0: ESPN's Adam Schefter. The Knicks have now won an incredible 12 straight postseason games after rallying to knock off the Spurs in Game 1 of the NBA Finals last night. As for the NHL, Vegas has won 7 straight postseason games, including a thrilling 5-4 victory over the Hurricanes in Game 1 of the Stanley Cup Final. Golden Knights head coach John Tortorella says his team is looking to win both in Carolina.
1: Oh, that's the same. Yeah, we're focused. Momentum swings happen quickly. We want to keep the momentum on our side, so there's no question we're looking to get 2.
0: You can watch Game 2 of the Stanley Cup Final on ABC as they're getting set to face off. Red Wings captain Dylan Larkin has requested a trade, reports ESPN's Emily Kaplan. He's played all 11 seasons of his career with Detroit. The golf first round of the Memorial and a jam-packed leaderboard in Ohio. Wyndham Clark, Tommy Fleetwood, Ryan Gerard, J.J. Spahn tied for the lead at 5-under. To baseball, in Philadelphia continues to get solid starting pitching.
2: And the pitch. Swing and a miss, struck him out. Came back to his splitter and gets his 8th strikeout of the day. Gives up a couple of runs, but Zach Wheeler 7 strong for the Phillies here this afternoon. And as we go to the bottom of the 7th, it's the Phillies 3 and the Padres 2.
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3: Hey, this is Rich Eisen. 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

0: anybody who has wagered against Jalen Brunson, either this season or in his career, has ended up on the wrong side.
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6: Stanley Cup Final Game 2 starting right now. We're going to keep you updated on the live action throughout the evening here on ESPN Radio. 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Also, of course, we're getting you ready for NBA Finals Game 2. That'll be tomorrow night. You'll be able to hear all of that coverage right here on ESPN Radio. You're listening to Amber and Ian. He can be found at Ian Fitz ESPN. I can be found at Amber W Sports. So, in the spirit of the NBA Finals, let's have a little fun with some sound on, sound off NBA edition.
4: They said it, but what do they really mean?
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8: Real quick, by the way, before we get to that, we're about 10 minutes away from puck drop. Mm-hmm. I do like the Canes. I do like the under. But that barn in Carolina right now, watching this on ABC, holy hell.
6: Yeah. Well, it was last night, too, though.
8: Two nights ago.
6: Last night was fun. NBA. There's a lot going on right now in sports.
8: The Vegas Golden Knights were the first team in NHL Stanley Cup history to come back down multiple goals on the road and come away with a win. I can't wait for this thing tonight. And forewarned, forearmed, when it comes to the Cup Final, if there's a goal, I will lose my voice. I will go ballistic. I go, you know.
6: All right, well, we're on the radio.
8: Yeah, get
6: live,
8: ready.
6: So keep
8: Nick Carty's already ready. Get ready.
6: All right,
8: I'm getting jazzed here, folks. Game two. Let's go. Here we go.
6: When there are goals, we'll let you know. But let's stick with the NBA right now. You can hear more of these conversations coming up tomorrow night on the NBA on ESPN Radio. Our coverage of Game 2 of the NBA Finals starts at 7:30 p.m. Eastern tomorrow night right here. Dylan Harper, the Spurs guard, last night was talking to George Sedano and P.J. Carlesimo, and he admitted that there is some fatigue at this point.
9: I mean, yeah, I feel like throughout the whole playoffs, fatigue's kind of been a big thing for everyone. I mean, even though they got, 9 days off, I feel like there's still a little bit fatigue as well. Just for us, definitely, and for me, myself, I feel that first stint, you can kind of feel it, the fatigue, but I feel like after that, I think you kind of just settle in.
6: There's going to be fatigue by the time you get to the NBA Finals. So, I mean, I know everybody's going to freak out about Wemby and him seeming tired, and listen, the minutes Wemby is playing, he's not used to it. He's not used to this kind of grind. But everybody's tired by the time you get to the finals.
8: I don't care who you are. It's Dylan, you're a young buck, man. You played 28 minutes. And he was sensational. 6 of 10 from the floor, 16 points. I mean, he played his butt off. What, 8-9 boards? But everyone's somewhat tired right now. But I think it's a little gamesmanship there from the young buck, where it's we're all tired. Get ready. I can tell you right now, I'm already back in San Antonio tomorrow night.
6: Mitch Johnson, the Spurs head coach, was talking to Mark Kestisher and PJ Carlesimo today. They asked him, "What did you learn, coach, from game one?"
2: Want to get back to playing more of our brand of basketball. Felt like there were some priorities in the game plan execution that we didn't do a great job of. 23 second chance points for them is a huge part of their offense. And we want to shore that up. And then obviously 16 assists and passing the ball and trying to get pressure and force on the paint and the rim. Just not enough over a totality of a game.
8: 10 offensive rebounds for the Knicks. You know how many the Spurs had last night?
6: How many?
8: Donut.
6: Yeah.
8: With Wemby. Zero. But we should do a bit, by the way. Who is it? Is it Mitch Johnson or is it PJ Carlesimo? Who's talking?
6: Oh, because they sound
8: the
6: same.
8: They sound the exact
6: they
8: damn
6: do sound
8: same
6: very similar
8: after a game. Right now, PJ's voice is chronic. I mean, it doesn't change. You go to dinner with PJ, and he sounds like he just yelled at his players for, you know, 48 minutes.
6: Mm-hmm.
8: Mitch Johnson has got that PJ voice going. I'm telling you, I don't think we could differentiate. If we did a who said it, Mitch or PJ, we could not tell the difference.
6: I think that was Mitch, who was just
8: talking. It was Mitch.
6: Or at least that's what they say anyways.
8: Right.
6: The Spurs right now are let's start with this stat, because they're seeking to avoid becoming the third team in finals history to lose their first two games at home. Hasn't happened in a really long time. That's not as interesting as the fact that in the first two games played in the same location, home teams that lose finals games one are 16-2 in finals games two. So the statistics are certainly well on the side of San Antonio to bounce back coming up in game two. Karl Anthony Towns, he's going to try to prevent that. The Knicks center sat down with Sedano and Carlissimo. He was asked today who Josh Hart reminds Kat of.
9: I feel like it's kind of like Dennis Rodman, like someone who really doesn't score the ball a lot, but affects the game so much with their energy, their effort, their tenacity. His rebounding is up there with the elite of the elite. His ability to playmake as well is very talented as well. So his ability to playmake, run the floor, dribble the ball, pass the ball well, and then on the flip side too, that a lot of times doesn't get a lot of credit, is his ability to shoot the three. He still was a 40% three-point shooter last year for us, and this year he shot the ball well again. So he showed in Cleveland when, you know, the one game when we needed him to be very conscious in his shooting effort, he shot, and he almost had 30 points. So Josh is such a unique player, and he really adapts to what the team needs. And when he's playing, you know, the Josh Hart game, in a way he's the dog of dogs in the NBA.
6: Yeah.
8: Some of those Nova boys, man, when you need it, they deliver. Jalen Brunson, Josh Hart, multiple national championships at Villanova. Obviously, this is very different, but I thought Josh Hart was the MVP of last night for the Knicks. It wasn't Karl Anthony Towns. It was not Jalen Brunson with his 13 points in the fourth quarter. To me, it was Brunson. 15 rebounds.
6: Hart, you mean, yeah.
8: Excuse me, yeah. Josh Hart. 15 rebounds. Four steals, the most in Knicks history in a playoff game, and a plus-minus of plus 22. The dude just, I don't give a damn how many points he scored. He was a difference maker. Josh Hart and those Nova boys, they show up, man, when you need it most.
6: He only scored 3 points last night, but he was phenomenal. Otherwise, the second player in NBA Finals history with 15 rebounds, 5 assists, and 4 steals in a finals game. The only other player to do that was Larry Bird, game 3 of the 1986 finals against the Rockets. So there you go.
8: By the way, the stat that I just read was incorrect. I'm going, that can't be right. No offensive rebounds. I remember some. Yeah, no. The Spurs did have, you know, I think 12 offensive rebounds. So
6: yeah, okay. That makes a little bit more sense. Regardless, Josh Hart last night was absolutely out of his mind in terms of rebounding there for the Knicks. Mike Brown, he is the Knicks head coach. He was talking to Kesty and Carlissimo, and he was raving about Jalen Brunson's game one performance.
2: You have to have a guy that is an MVP candidate to be able to go make the game easier for others while taking advantage of whatever lapses he feels that the defense just made. And he did that time after time after time, especially down the stretch. He hit big shots and we needed it because we were pretty stagnant. We were missing shots and San Antonio had something to do with it. But when you have a guy like that that you can just go give the ball to, open the floor up and say, go get it done for us, that's special, and that's what he showed last night.
6: He certainly did show that. I mean, he showed he has no quitting him. 13 of his 30 points came in the fourth quarter last night.
8: He was awful in the first half.
6: Yeah?
8: Now, got his knee hit, right? Had to go to the locker room. I don't care if it was tore at all or just, you know, letting him know mentally, your knee is sound, you're fine, go get it. Then his ankle gets rolled, has to deal with that. When it came to the fourth quarter, after Karl Anthony Towns kept them afloat in the third, 10 of his 18 points came in the third quarter. Then you go to OG hitting a couple big threes early on. The rest of the fourth quarter, as you mentioned, 13 of his 30 coming in a moment where, you know, they closed the game out in an 11-0 run. I mean, that's when Big Game Brunson was at his best again, yet again, on a bad knee, ankle gets rolled, doesn't care, bam, delivers, and another double-digit win. And they haven't lost since April, folks.
6: It's crazy.
8: April. It's June 4th. They haven't lost since April. That's insane.
6: Again, more of those interviews coming up tomorrow night on the NBA on ESPN Radio, starting right here at 7:30 p.m. Eastern. Coming up next here on Amber and Ian, in case you missed it with the NBA Finals and the Stanley Cup Final going on, there was a notable retirement in the NFL. We'll get into that right here on ESPN Radio.
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0: We've come a long way from where we...
1: Wilson goes out of the shotgun. Here comes a four-man rush by Denver. Wilson fires inside, and Kurtz makes the catch. Spins out of one. Spins out of three. 10, 5. Touchdown, Seahawks. They are blowing the roof off this place. It has been decided maybe since the safety in the first quarter. 12s, they're bringing the trophy home. Your Seahawks, Super Bowl 48 champions.
2: That is what it sounded like on Seattle Sports, 7:10 a.m. That, of course, was the sounds of Russell Wilson playing winning football, something he did a lot for the Seattle Seahawks. He will do it no more for any team in the NFL. Russell Wilson announced his retirement last night on social media. You're listening to Amber and Ian. We're presented to you by Progressive Insurance. We're keeping you updated on all the live action here in the Stanley Cup Final. And, of course, getting you ready for the NBA Finals tomorrow night for Game 2. But let's talk a little bit about Russell Wilson's career here, Ian, because we know it's a wrap. He announced that he is joining CBS Sports as an NFL analyst. And I think the question very quickly becomes Hall of Fame. You know, like that's immediately where we have to go. Before we even do that, though, what is the thing that you will remember the most when you think of Russell Wilson?
3: Beating out Matt Flynn.
2: Yeah.
3: To be the starting quarterback as a rookie and a third round pick out of Wisconsin. I'll never forget. I was at ESPN Dallas with Randy Galloway. We had Brett Bielema, then head coach of Wisconsin, now the head coach of Illinois, on to talk about, a Wisconsin player was drafted by the Cowboys, and then we pivoted to Russell Wilson. He goes, I promise you, he will be the starting quarterback week one as a rookie. I'm like, what? Are you kidding me? He does things that I've never seen before. Like, the moment we go into a stadium that he's never played in, the first thing he does is find the clock, your play clock, right? So when he's at, he's looking at how much time do I have? Your eyes go up, and he now knows where the clock is on both ends of the field. The attention to detail, right? And what did he do? He beat out Matt Flynn, who the Seahawks paid millions and millions and millions of dollars worth for as a free agent quarterback coming out of Green Bay, and his third round pick out of Wisconsin, who was 5'10", stout, about 220. Comes in and beats him out. That's the first thing I think of is that conversation with Brett Bielema, and he was spot on. He said he's going to start week one, and watch out. He's going to have a hell of a run, and he did have a hell of a run. 10 Pro Bowls and a Super Bowl.
2: Yes, yes, yes. 10 Pro Bowls and what, his 11 years there in Seattle, a Super Bowl. People will talk about the end of his career and the other teams that he played for with Denver and with Pittsburgh and with New York, and people will act like Russell Wilson was playing himself out of the hall during those years. I don't subscribe to that at all. For me, the question of Russell Wilson, and by the way, to answer my own question, the thing I'll remember him most for probably also is beating out Matt Flynn as a rookie, how phenomenal he was out of the gate. Also, the Super Bowl, of course, that he won there in Seattle. That team generally in Seattle is a very, very memorable run, obviously, there for the Seattle Seahawks. But in terms of the Hall of Fame, for me, there's no question that Russell Wilson's a Hall of Famer. For me, the question is when. So you question whether he would get into the Hall at all. Because, I mean, I'm willing to have the first ballot conversation. I wasn't even willing to entertain like a Hall or not kind of conversation. But you think maybe he skips the Hall at all. He misses the Hall of Fame altogether.
3: Well, let me ask you this. Is Eli Manning, in your opinion, a Hall of Famer?
2: Yes, probably.
3: You paused. Why?
2: I did pause.
3: Why? Well, you didn't pause on Russell, but you pause on Eli. Why?
2: Right. Well, I paused on Eli because if we're pulling things like stats and ranking quarterbacks, that's where it gets a little bit murky when it comes to Eli Manning. I can't discount championships. And so this ends up begging the question, what are we measuring quarterbacks with getting into the Hall? Because there's different ways to do it. Like, not every quarterback in the Hall has even won Super Bowls. Not every quarterback in the Hall is top 10 in stats. Not every quarterback in the Hall has had lengthy careers. You know, there's different caveats. There's different ways to get into the Hall of Fame. Nobody fits into one box in the Hall of Fame.
3: All right, so stats-wise, Eli versus Russell. Passing yards, who has more?
2: I don't have their stats in front of me. I'm assuming Eli. It's Eli, since you're going down this path.
3: Eli has more. Touchdown passes, who has more?
2: I'm assuming that you're picking and choosing the ones that you're going to tell me.
3: Well, you brought up stats, right? You're the one that brought it up. So Eli,
2: I'm saying it's one of the ways.
3: Eli has more touchdowns, more passing yards, more Super Bowls. So why is Russell Wilson, in your opinion, a gimme to the Hall and Eli isn't?
2: No, I said I probably would put Eli in the Hall. Now, Eli obviously is not in the Hall yet, but I probably would put Eli in the Hall, and in large part because of the multiple championships. Well, Russell Wilson has
3: and he beat
2: a
3: Tom Brady and the Patriots twice.
2: Right. I'm not putting Eli Manning in the Hall because of that.
3: No, I would put Eli in way ahead of Russell. It's the Hall
2: way
3: of Fame,
2: ahead.
3: Not the Hall of Very Good. I think Russell Wilson was a very good quarterback. And he's 16th overall in passing yards. He is, 12th overall in touchdown passes. Eli is 11th. I mean, Eli's ahead of him in passing yards. Eli has more Super Bowl rings. If you go on stats, then, Eli is ahead of him in every major statistical category. So,
2: I mean, that's fine. Eli Manning wasn't one of the best dual threat quarterbacks in NFL history. He wasn't one of the best at any category in NFL history. I can make that argument for Russell Wilson, fourth all time in rushing yards for a quarterback. I mean, he set the stage largely for the dual threat quarterback in the NFL. So you could talk about having his hand in blazing a path there of the change of the NFL in the direction the entire league moved after that, where he impacted a generation more greatly, I could argue, than Eli Manning in that respect.
3: I would put Eli in, not first ballot, but I think Eli is a Hall of Famer. I think Russell Wilson is a Hall of Remarkably Good. And eventually he may get in when he's 50, 55, whatever. Drew Pearson is one of the greatest receivers in the history of the National Football League. He had to wait till a few years ago to finally get into the Hall of Fame. Tim Brown is a great friend, and so is Drew, full disclaimer. And Tim Brown had to wait for way too damn long to get in. So it doesn't matter when you do get in, as long as you do. Like Tim Brown told me.
2: But you're saying you might not put in. And obviously, I would have had Tim Brown in long before that. But you're saying even put in Russell Wilson, a 10-time Pro Bowler, a Walton Payton of the Year winner,
3: right.
2: a dual-threat quarterback who set the stage. He led the NFL in passer rating. He led the NFL in touchdowns. He was the highest-paid player in the league multiple times during his NFL career.
3: He's one of those guys who is on the fringe of the Hall of Remarkably Good / great to Hall of Fame. He is,
2: so
3: to me, on the fringe.
2: You tell us, America. 888 say ESPN. Is Russell Wilson a Hall of Famer? Not a first ballot Hall of Famer, Hall of Famer,
3: no,
2: period.
3: Hell no.
2: Because that's the conversation that apparently we're having. I mean, you say hell no. I mean, there's, like Drew Brees never won an NFL MVP award. He was a first ballot Hall of Famer.
3: Yeah, but who has, that's a dude who is what?
2: Second all time in
3: touchdown passes, number one all time in passing yards,
2: right.
3: Or number two.
2: His stats are better.
3: Yeah, and he's got the same number of rings. I mean, it's not even close.
2: Most first ballot quarterbacks have been NFL MVPs. Not all of them is my point. So again, it depends what.
3: So hold on a minute. So if Stafford hadn't won the MVP last year, you're going to say Stafford isn't a Hall of Famer?
2: I think Stafford's a Hall of Famer. I don't think Stafford would be a first ballot Hall of Famer. You think he's a first
3: without
2: ballot
3: the MVP?
2: Hall of Famer?
3: I think Matthew Stafford is a first ballot Hall of Famer.
2: Without the MVP. Before the MVP.
3: Yep.
2: It is
3: now with the MVP. Yeah. He's done things that his body shouldn't have allowed him to do. Back broken, busted shoulder. I mean, one leg, and still finding a way to get the damn Detroit Lions to multiple playoff bursts.
2: Yeah, but he never won Super Bowls there.
3: And then he finally won a Super Bowl when he got on a better team.
2: Right.
3: A
2: much better team that had already been to a Super Bowl with the last guy.
3: But they didn't win it because they didn't have Matthew Stafford. Right.
2: Well,
3: the Seahawks, with Russell Wilson, were more about the Legion of Boom and the defense than they were about the offense. But again, I'm not.
2: But Russell Wilson
3: Russell had a hell of a career.
2: The face
3: he might get in, but it's one of those where, hey, it's It's not the Hall of Remarkably Great. It's the Hall of Fame.
2: All right, 888-SAY-ESPN, if you want to chime into the conversation, is Russell Wilson a Hall of Famer? Plus, coming up next, we're going to discuss Russell Wilson's career with someone who spent a lot of time with him right here on Amber and Ian.
4: 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Wemby and the Spurs threw away Game 1 at home against the Knicks. I'll tell you if what I saw from them concerns me going into Game 2. 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

0: tonight. Wyndham Clark, Tommy Fleetwood, Ryan Gerard, and J.J. Spahn all tied for the lead at 5-under. Justin Rose is 2 shots back. On the baseball scoreboard, the Royals and Twins are tied at 2 in the third. Byron Buxton, a leadoff home run for Minnesota, is 18th of the season. Blue Jays have a 3-1 lead on the Braves in the fourth in Atlanta. Toronto with a 3-run third off ace, Chris Sale. Plenty of day baseball in Baltimore with a big first inning at Fenway.
1: The 0-2 pitch. Mayo hits it high in the air, left field, Duran is back, he's at the Monster, and that's off the Monster. It's a base hit, and the Orioles will play 2. Count of 3 will score. Kowser all the way in from first. A double off the Monster.
0: Call on WBAL. That was part of a 6-run first for Baltimore as the Orioles cruise to an 8-2 win over the Red Sox. The Yankees avoid the 3-game sweep, getting past the Guardians 2-1.
2: Hey, it's Michelle Smallman, and coming up Friday, Wemby and the Spurs threw away Game 1 at home against the Knicks. I'll tell you if what I saw from them concerns me going into Game 2. It's Unsportsmanlike, 6 a.m. Eastern, right here on ESPN Radio, ESPN2, and ESPNU. It was a hell of a run for Russell Wilson in his NFL career. It is over as he has announced on his own social media that he is joining CBS Sports as an NFL analyst. You're listening to Amber and Ian. We're presented to you by Progressive Insurance. At Ian Fitz ESPN is how you find him. At Amber W Sports is how you find me. So then the question becomes, what are you going to remember Russell Wilson for most? Is he a Hall of Famer? If so, is he a first ballot Hall of Famer? These are the questions that, of course, we ask about any quarterback of notoriety once they retire. Let's bring in one. Warren Moon, Hall of Fame quarterback, joining us here on Amber and Ian. And Warren, thanks so much. You obviously spent a lot of time around Russ during his Seattle days. And Ian and I were just debating whether he's a Hall of Famer. So I'm going to ask you, a Hall of Famer, is Russell Wilson a Hall of Famer?
3: You know, I started covering Russell when he first came into the league as a rookie. You know, I was doing their color analyst work for the radio and television for the Seahawks, and I got a chance to watch him up close and personal each and every day at practice and in games. And he had an amazing career here for Seattle. There's no question about it. This team was, you know, really dominated by their defense, especially in his early years. Playing quarterback, so they didn't ask him to go out and have to throw for a bunch of yards. They ran the ball a lot with Marshawn Lynch, but what he did was special. Is he made a lot of big plays at the end of ball games, and they won ball games because of him and because of the plays that he made. So there's no question he had a tremendous career, and I think at some point he is going to be selected into the Pro Football Hall of Fame. I don't know when that's going to be. But, you know, everybody thought Eli Manning was going to go in on his first ballot because he had 2 Super Bowl wins, and that didn't happen. And I think he's coming up on his third year now, and he's still not in. So you just never know how those things are going to go. But I think Russell's career over the course of it, I think it definitely deserves some consideration, strong consideration for the Hall of Fame.
4: Warren, I said something very similar. Like, it's the Hall of Fame. It's not the Hall of Remarkably Great. You know, and he might have to wait till he's 50, 55. You know, you had to wait. I mean, Tim Brown had to wait. You know, Drew Pearson had to wait a long time, man.
3: But well, Ian, I didn't have to wait. I was the first ballot guy, so I was very fortunate that way.
4: Well, played a long time, so maybe that's why I felt like you had to wait, right?
3: Yeah. I played till I was 44, so I didn't go in until, you know, I was 49, 50 years old.
4: 44?
3: So, yeah.
4: Look, we've known you a long time, man. I mean, every time I see you on the sideline, I mean, I love the bro hug and you snap my spine every time. But I mean,
2: Warren Moon was making mid-40s cool way before Tom Brady was.
4: 44 is insane, folks. I mean, I didn't know you. I mean, I didn't know that's when you stepped down, dude. I mean, my God, man. I know it was late.
3: Yeah,
4: but
3: I had a 23-year career, believe it or not. And, you know, some of that was in Canada my first 6 years. But I got 17 years in the NFL. So I got everything I wanted out of professional football except for, you know, getting that ring on my finger in the Super Bowl.
4: When Tim Brown told me this, I remember you telling me this, and then Drew Pearson told me this, and that is, it doesn't matter how long you have to wait, but when you get the call, that's all that matters. You're in. Yeah, you're in that
3: brotherhood. It really is, and we try and emphasize that every year when the new class comes.

0: you know, we have a luncheon called the Ray Nitschke Luncheon every year, and the new classes are presented to us on that Friday. And that's what we tell all those guys when they come in, whether they're a first ballot guy or they waited. You know, in my class, Harry Carson waited 18 years before he finally got in. But everybody's the same. Everybody in that room is on the same level because we're all Hall of Famers. It doesn't matter when it happens.
1: That is for sure. Phil, Bristol, Jerome, JR, Rex, everybody hanging out right now on the phone line. I see you. I appreciate you. Be patient for me. 888-SAY-ESPN. We have the Hall of Famer Warren Moon on with us here on Amber and Ian. So, Warren, you talked about obviously being close there to Russell Wilson's time in Seattle. There's this idea out there that he may have played himself out of the Hall later in his career, you know, and in Denver and in New York and in Pittsburgh. Do you think that that's a possibility, or how, you know, as somebody yourself who played in the league for so long, do you think it matters what happens at the tail end, or do you think that the Hall is judged on when you were at your best?
0: Well, I think visually for spectators and people watching the games, it might, because a lot of people, you kind of remember the last thing they remember, and usually the last thing they remember is what they remember you as, and it's unfortunate it's that way. But when everything is said and done, and when they go back and look at all the people that are going to be up for it his particular year or 5 years from now, they'll look at the body of work that he had over the 14 years of his career and see everything that he did. And the guys that go in that room, that's one of the reasons why they're selected as selectors, is because they're supposed to go over everything and look at everything that player did throughout his career and then put it all together and say, is he worthy or not? So hopefully that happens, even though for the public and like I said, the last impressions you saw of Russell Wilson, they probably weren't the best, but it has to do with your whole career as a whole.
2: He had the opportunity to go back-to-back, right? We all know what happened. You know, they didn't give the ball to Marshawn Lynch. It was you know, a pass, which was picked off by Malcolm Butler. You're a quarterback. Take us through that play, because when you see color flash, right, that's where you don't throw it. When you see that color flash, meaning, folks, the opponent is wearing a different color uniform, whether it's the different play call or – do you throw the ball into the stands or whatever it may be, right? If that is different and he has two rings, how is America and football fans viewing Russell Wilson and his legacy, his career, his bio?
0: Well, there's no question they're going to look at him a little bit differently if he has two rings and if he's the one that threw the winning touchdown pass on that last drive. But because that pass was intercepted and they ended up losing that game, that was just kind of a bad reflection, you know, on his career moving forward. Does that define his career? No, not at all, because he did a lot of great things throughout his career. But, you know, that's kind of one of the negatives on it. You know, that particular play, I was in the booth calling that yep. game, and everybody thinks they should have gave it to Marshawn, and maybe if they did, they would have won the game. We don't know if he would have got stopped for a loss in the backfield, because they were in their goal line front, and the front and the way their defensive personnel was set, it was set up for you to throw the pass. And what happened? It wasn't executed properly. There was supposed to be a pick up top, and the receiver came underneath, and the pick didn't happen because the guy that was supposed to be picking got jammed at the line of scrimmage, and next thing you know, the corner is able to come underneath it and make the interception. So the execution was the reason why that play didn't happen, and it's unfortunate. But, yeah, if they would have given the ball to Marshawn, at least they would have still probably had possession, even if he didn't score.
1: One of those moments of Russell Wilson's career that will be remembered, but there was a lot of very good moments of Russell Wilson's career as well. A lot of great ones. That is the way to say it. Warren Moon joining us here on ESPN Radio. Warren, since we have you, I want to ask you about some of the other things happening around the NFL, because we just saw the breakup of AJ Brown and Jalen Hurts, and they'll tell you nothing actually happened really between them, that, you know, people just grow apart, I think was the company line that they gave us. What do you make about the relationship between a quarterback and a wide receiver? I mean, did you have to be boys with all your receivers, or did it really not really matter? You're just out there for business on the field.
0: Well, you have to have their respect. There's no question about it. You don't have to be, you know, boys that hang out all the time together or whatever, but you definitely want to be, you want them to be respectful of you and vice versa. And, And, yeah, you want to have a good relationship with your receivers because they're your livelihood just like you're their livelihood. And I always had pretty good relationships with my receivers. You know, Chris Carter and I got into it a couple of times when I was in Minnesota because Chris was a guy that wanted the football all the time. And he was going to let it be known if he didn't. And sometimes he went a little bit too far, so I had to straighten him out a couple of times about it. But other than that, I had pretty good relationships. And if you look at most of the receivers I played with, their numbers really increased once I became their quarterback. So I think they were very happy about that part of it. But it's too bad. It's unfortunate that it didn't work out with those two in Philadelphia because A.J. Brown is, you know, he's quite a weapon. He's somebody that you want to try and work that out to make sure he stays with you because there's not a lot of receivers like him in the league. And I think Drake May is going to really benefit from having him on their football team, especially a guy who rooted for the Patriots all of his life, wants to be a Patriot, and he's really motivated going there, where he did have a great career in Philadelphia, put up a lot of good numbers. They did win a Super Bowl there. So there was good things in Philadelphia, but it's too bad it didn't work out. Now he's moving on to another location.
2: Warren, you know I don't talk to my brother about ball. He was an assistant coach, people don't know, with the Seattle Seahawks, where you make your home. But, man, this whole Myles Garrett thing coming into that division, mercy. With Braden Fisk and all, and that and Puna Ford and that D line they already have. If you're Aaron Donald, you've been retired for a couple of years. You're seeing, I hear you cackling. You see the videos he's putting out. I mean, dude, he's throwing up 150 in. I didn't know they made 150 pound dumbbells. I had no idea, right? And he's doing crunches after them. I mean, if Donald were to come back, phrase it this way. If you're Aaron Donald, you see Myles Garrett, you see that offense, what are you doing now with Trent McDuffie also coming over from the Chiefs in that secondary? If you're Aaron Donald, you know you can still play. What are you doing?
0: Yeah, it's something I'm sure he's going to really consider because, like you said, he's a workout fiend. He still works out as hard today as he did when he was a player. He's in tremendous shape. His body's not beat up right now. He's very fresh. But it is a grind. It is a grueling position that he plays, especially being an interior lineman at his size. Does he want to go back in there and get bounced around a bunch again? Is it worth it to him? And then if he feels like it's worth it to him, especially playing next to somebody like Myles Garrett, which is going to make his job a little bit easier, maybe you do try it one more time just to see if you can get a ring out of it. So I'm sure he's really considering it right now, and who knows, we might have an answer within the next couple of months.
2: What would you do?
0: What would I do?
2: Yeah.
0: I might come back if I'm working out that hard. You know, that's the thing you worry about as a player when you leave the game. One of the reasons you leave is because you don't want to train like that anymore to get ready. And he continues to train the way he needs to train. I'm sure there's other things he needs to do as far as training to be a defensive lineman. But he has his body in really good shape, so it's not going to take that long for him to get in football shape. I would try it again if I was in that type of shape.
1: I don't know. It's a lot easier to make workout videos for the gram than it is to go through the grind of an NFL season. Warren Moon, Hall of Fame quarterback. Warren, we appreciate your time so much. Thanks for hanging out with us.
2: Thanks, Warren.
0: Hey, thanks for having me on. We'll talk to you guys down the road.
1: Coming up next here, we're going to get to your phone call.
2: Here we go. 6:27 to go in the first. The Vegas Golden Knights have lit the lamp. They have dented the twine. They are up on the road over the Carolina Hurricanes. Anderson gets beat top shelf. Holy mother, could this go 2-0 going back to Vegas? Actually, it was 5-0. Sorry, my view was awful. No, it wasn't 5-0. It was over the right blocker. Mother! Vegas Golden Knights up 1-0 on the Carolina Hurricanes in Carolina. Amber, back to you.
1: All right. We'll continue to keep you updated on the live action throughout the evening here on Amber and Ian. Coming up next, we're going to get to your phone calls. 888-SAY-ESPN. Is Russell Wilson a Hall of Famer?
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0: Is Russell Wilson a Hall of Famer? The NFL quarterback has hung up his cleats. He is joining CBS Sports as an NFL analyst. And so now, of course, we have to dissect his career, his legacy. Is he going to get into the Hall? 888-SAY-ESPN. That's how you chime into the conversation here on Amber and Ian. 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We appreciate your patience. Everybody hanging out on the phone line. Let's start with Phil. Phil is calling us from Charlotte. Phil, thanks for being patient with us. Is Russell Wilson making the Hall of Fame?
1: In my opinion, I would say no. If he had checked out of that pass play they called and that Super Bowl that they lost, maybe. And we probably had two titles, rather. But I would say no, and then the way his career trailed off. But I'm calling in to give you my vote for Jim Plunkett for the Hall of Fame. The Raiders have three Super Bowls. Jim won two. If you go back and look at those films, Tom Flores isn't on headset being a puppet master. Jim Plunkett for the Hall of Fame.
2: Thanks. A lot of people say that. Call, he should have been in 10, 15, 20 years ago. And again, it goes back to the conversation that we just had with Warren Moon. You know, I mean, and I'll never forget talking to Drew Pearson, who, full disclaimer, the original 88, the Cowboys. You know, once he got in, it was like he didn't have to wait a moment. Tim Brown, same thing. You know, it's a Raider. Jim Plunkett, to me, should have been in years ago. Russell Wilson may get in when he's 50, 55. But if you're not putting Eli Manning in, who has better stats and more Super Bowls, then Russell Wilson's not going in ahead of Eli Manning, in my opinion. Oh, by the way, watching the Women's College World Series, Amber, and seeing Mia Williams and her dad. Do you know who her dad is?
0: No.
2: White Chocolate.
0: Oh, I do know this.
2: Jason
0: actually.
2: Williams.
0: Yes, I did know this. Yes.
2: You're Florida Gator.
0: Yes,
2: right?
0: Yes. I did know this because
2: modern day Pistol Pete. I mean, it is awesome watching him stress and see his daughter out there for Texas.
0: Yeah, but you
2: Tech
0: know there
2: right
0: was
2: now
0: a whole thing when Texas Tech played the Gators.
2: Yeah.
0: He got into it with Gators fans, and then he's saying he's never coming back to campus, and there was a whole thing that got really ugly,
2: that.
0: And he apologized to Gator Nation. It was a whole thing. There was some ugly there with his daughter, Jason Williams, and the Gator great there. Jim Plunkett, Super Bowl MVP, NFL Comeback Player of the Year, Rookie of the Year. One of two quarterbacks who've won multiple Super Bowls, who was eligible for enshrinement into the NFL Hall of Fame and has not been yet enshrined in the NFL Hall of Fame in his late 70s. That caller might have a point. 888-SAY-ESPN. Bristol is calling us from Virginia. Hey, Bristol, thanks for the call. Should Russell Wilson be a Hall of Famer?
3: Absolutely, 100%. Definitely, he should be a Hall of Famer. I don't know why Eli is the qualifier, but since y'all are using Eli as the qualifier, absolutely, Eli should be in there too, because Eli beat quarterback God twice in the Super Bowl. But, Russell Wilson had one of the best 4 or 5 year stretches in the NFL there during that time. And, you know, yes, it's the Hall of Fame, and he is probably, outside of Tom Brady, during the time they were in, he was probably the most famous quarterback. So, and he had a great stretch. Yes, he only won one, but there's
2: I don't say only. Hold on, Bristol. Don't say only. You win one, you're gold, man. There's no only about it. A lot of the great Dan Marino would take only one, right?
0: Well, yeah, but to Bristol's point, and thanks for the call, Bristol, you don't win one and get into the Hall, though. I mean, it's not an automatic ticket to get into the Hall of Fame.
2: Yeah, I mean, he didn't win a Super Bowl.
0: Right. Right.
2: He just joined us. Yeah.
0: But there's guys who have won Super Bowls who are not in the Hall of Fame. To Bristol's point.
2: To Jim Plunkett. Yeah.
0: There's very few. Well, Jim has won multiple. But there's very few guys who have won multiple and are not in with the caliber of Russell Wilson.
2: I just don't like the only part.
0: I did like Bristol's point about the run that Russ had. I do think if we were having this conversation coming off the Legion of Boom, it would have sounded insane to say Russell Wilson's not a Hall of Famer. I feel like what's happened here is a lot of bias later in Russell Wilson's career. And people love to hate on Russell Wilson, inexplicably so. I think part of it is, I don't know, he married Sierra. He's super famous. People like to pile on him. Then there was the weirdness of, like, his teammates in Seattle when we didn't hear any of that at the time that he was in Seattle, and some of them came out and decided to try to talk bleep.
2: Well, and him going high school when he was in Denver, going, hey, man, help out the defense, you know, screen pass. Scream run. I mean, that's stuff you do in high school.
0: I don't know. I feel like people like to hate on Russell Wilson. And I think a lot of that was the fame and the success early on.
2: To me, if you're not putting Eli in right now, Russell's not going in.
0: I don't know why Eli is the barometer to his point. I don't know why those two guys are getting lumped in together.
2: Only because that's the topic of conversation the last few years. Eli has more passing yards. He has more touchdowns. He has more rings. Right. So I don't know why Russell would go in ahead of Eli. He's not going to be a first ballot. Does he get in when he's 50, 55? Maybe. Hell, I thought Warren Moon had to wait, but I was mistaken. He didn't retire. He was 44 damn years old. Right?
0: I knew that about Warren Moon.
2: But it's one of those where if he does get in, it's going to be worth the wait. It doesn't matter when you do. But you don't even think
0: that he should get in at all. Let's get one more quickly in here. Jerome is calling us from Philadelphia. Jerome, you've got 30 seconds. Is Russell Wilson a Hall of Famer?
4: Russell Wilson's a Hall of Famer, and so is Eli. Now, and quickly say why. Both of them came up in the era of that guy in New England, and both of them beat them. And the guy that we're talking about initially, he was a black quarterback that almost was the first one to win it twice, but for one of the stupidest calls ever made in the NFL, he would have been a back-to-back Super Bowl winner. Yeah. Now, I will grant you, his last few years in the NFL probably sullied his record.
0: Yeah, but that's not the problem. Jerome, we're up against it, or I wouldn't punt on you. I do think that his point about the black quarterback, the dual threat quarterback, I think the impact of Russell Wilson on the NFL in NFL history, I think that gets him into the hall. Coming up next, we'll continue with your phone calls. Plus, how did they pull off game one?
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27: I'm Chad Ryder. Game two of the Stanley Cup Final in Carolina in the first period has finished up, and the Golden Knights have a 1-0 lead on the Hurricanes on Brett Howden's postseason leading 12th goal. Mitch Marner with an assist, his 16th assist of this postseason. You watch the game on ABC. Vegas with just two shots on net in the first period, but still have the lead as they look to take a 2-0 series lead. Some NFL news today. The Packers agreeing on a 4-year contract extension with wideout Christian Watson worth $110.5 million with $31 million guaranteed, reports ESPN's Adam Schefter. On the baseball scoreboard, they're in the sixth in Atlanta. The Blue Jays lead the Braves 3-1. Toronto scoring 3 in the third off ace Chris Sale. A's have a 1-0 lead on the Cubs in the fourth at Wrigley on Shea Langelier's 15th home run of the season. Day baseball in Milwaukee and San Francisco getting off to a very fast start.
28: Here we go. Final game of the series. Casey Schmidt stands in on the first pitch. It's a high fly ball deep left center field. Angling back on it is Churio onto the track. He leaps. It is gone. Casey Schmidt hits a home run on the first pitch of the game. It's 1-0 Giants.
27: Schmidt's 13th of the season. The call on KNBR is the Giants outlast the Brewers 12-9. Eric Haas with a grand slam. The Phillies have won 3 in a row. They sweep the Padres 6-4 behind 5-1. Zach Wheeler.
29: Hey, it's your resident Super Bowl champ Chris Kennedy. Coming up Friday, Nick Saban is hoping Congress saves college sports. I'll tell you what he said and why he's dead wrong. 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

0: Anybody who has wagered against Jalen Brunson, either this season or in his career, has ended up on the wrong side.
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6: That's what it sounded like last night. The New York Knicks took game one in San Antonio of the NBA Finals. Game two tomorrow night. You can hear it right here on ESPN Radio. Our coverage is going to start at 7:30 p.m. Eastern, which means Amber and Ian is going to make some room for the NBA Finals tomorrow night. Amber and Ian is presented to you by Progressive Insurance. You can find him at Ian Fitz ESPN. You can find me at Amber W Sports. Let's get you ready for game two, break down game one, and talk all things NBA Finals. For that, let's bring in Mark J. Spears, ESPN NBA reporter. And Mark, thanks so much for your time. The story of game one was the Knicks coming back from that 14-point deficit there in the third quarter. So how did they actually do it?
7: No, this is where I think that veteran experience from the Knicks kind of kicked in. You know, Wimby did say after the game he didn't think that the bright lights of the finals was too much. But when you have a bunch of, like, OG dudes on your team that the Knicks do, I just think mentally they were obviously rested, but also mentally ready for a game like that. And the one thing that also for them is they just never, you know, they never throw in a towel and never give up. And that's the swag and the confidence that comes for winning 12 games in a row.
8: Stay on that 12 games in a row. You're a great historian of the game. When was the last time you've seen a run like this when it comes to double-digit wins and just pure domination?
7: You're just trying to say I'm old, right? That's exactly
8: no,
7: what it is.
8: You and I are the same age,
6: we all
8: Mark.
6: Are. So,
8: hey, we're wise. We're not old. We're wise. Wise.
7: Yeah, you know what? I think the last team kind of was like that for the three-peat Lakers. I thought they were kind of dominant, and the only people that stopped them was themselves. You know, obviously the Warriors had that little run, but I'm not going to give them their kudos like that until they win.
8: Yep.
7: One thing we got to remember is they just won one game.
6: Right.
7: And I know with the finals, you get the highs and the lows that comes with winning one game. And, you know, the Spurs rattle off two more, and all of a sudden, you know, it's a new narrative. So I think we just need to kind of slow down, pump the brakes. But you got to give the Knicks respect for winning on the road, winning that first one on the road. I still think it's going to be a really long series. I expect the Spurs to win the next one. They have to. And I do think you're going to see a Wimby that takes it more serious, simple. You know, the perimeter stuff needs to go away. I see the Spurs going inside out more than outside in. And, you know, they learned a valuable lesson. The painful part of it is it's the first of four. So certainly Knicks and Knicks Nation and the fans have big things to celebrate, because even if it's a split, it's a huge split. Mm-hmm. And the series has started. It always starts when a team wins on the road, and the Knicks have done that. I just want to caution everybody that it's still the first of four, so we don't have to start spreading the news just yet.
6: Yeah, we still have a long ways to go, but it was obvious last night a little bit, the lack of experience there from Wemby. You have a piece coming out, Mark J. Spears joining us here on Amber and Ian. You have a piece coming out about Wemby coming out, dropping tomorrow, right, on .com?
7: Yeah. Yeah, no, I talked to Bismack Biyombo, who I've actually known. This is kind of dating myself and him, since he played in the 2011 Hoop Summit against the likes of Anthony Davis, representing the world against USA. He played against Bradley Beal. And this is a guy that, you know, from the Congo, tried to get his start in basketball professionally in Yemen, which is certainly a hotbed for basketball and coffee, right? And then he ends up going to Spain and playing fourth league basketball and figures it out. Now he's built that into a 15-year NBA career. And he's kind of like the Wimby whisperer. He's kind of the only other guy on the team that speaks French, and Wimby loves that as well. And like Bismack, Wemby's father, is from the Congo. So the one thing about Biz, he's there for him to listen. Biz also gives advice on veteran centers in the league that, you know, maybe see something that Wemby hasn't seen. But what Biz also told me was, like, yesterday, he's like, I didn't need to say anything. Sometimes as a mentor, you have to not mentor. You have to step back and let them figure it out for themselves. So he was saying that yesterday he kind of pushed back because he thinks Wemby's figuring it out on his own. Wemby showed a lot of confidence after the game, saying he actually told me he's not kicking himself for anything. He'll be better. And so tomorrow, I think, is a really intriguing story that I wrote about their relationship and how this, you know, OG is helping this young superstar flourish.
8: For people who don't know, man, Biombo's been in the league for damn near, what, 14, 15 years, man. I mean, he's,
7: 15
8: he's been,
7: years, yeah.
8: He's been around the block.
7: And this is his first final.
8: Wow. And again, there you go, right? Well, you're waiting a decade and a half, and you're mentoring a guy who is the, you know, this remarkable superstar in Wemby. That says a ton. How far does that go to have a guy like Biombo for a young star like Wemby?
7: You know, it's interesting you said that. What immediately came to mind is when I covered the Denver Nuggets from 99 to 2007. And in 2003, the Nuggets drafted this guy by the name of Carmelo Anthony with the third overall pick. At that time, then Nuggets general manager Kiki Vandeweghe was thinking about signing LaPhonso Ellis, a veteran forward, to stand next to Melo in the locker room. I mean, sit next to Melo in the locker room, be a veteran presence, a mentor, and they didn't do it. And the funny thing was when I was messing with Melo the other day, what I saw early in camp, it was a guy on the team, Junior Harrington's birthday, and Marcus Camby told all the rookies to sing happy birthday, and Melo refused. And he's like, I'll beatbox, but I'm not going to sing happy birthday. And Camby and nobody else made him change his mind. This is a true story. And from that point on, a 19-year-old Carmelo Anthony basically, like, ran the Nuggets, which he'd probably admit was too much power for him. And so had he went to Detroit, been drafted by Detroit, it certainly wouldn't have been that way. But I asked Melo years ago, I'm like, telling him that story because he didn't know about the LaPhonso Ellis thing. But he's like, man, I would have loved to have had a guy like that that could have put his arm around me and kind of kept it honest with me and told me what to do. And it's not like, you know, Marcus Camby and later Kenyon Martin, Andre Miller, some of them guys, Iverson, you know, who had his own challenges and greatness. Couldn't help, but I just think Melo just got so much power so quick, there really wasn't anybody to counter that. Whereas now in San Antonio, you have, you know, Pop there, you got Duncan, you got guys like Biombo and Bruce Bowen and David Robinson and Ginobili around on a regular basis. It's hard to walk in there with an ego and too much power. And I think that's something that's certainly going to help. Not that Wemby has an ego or anything. He certainly knows how great he is, but he certainly has humility about it. And I think all those collective people, I know it's a long-winded story, but I actually think it's a good story. I just think, you know, will help him ultimately, whether it's this season or another season, become a champion.
6: Yeah, I think we all expect that we will be seeing that in the not-too-distant future, even if we don't see it this season. Mark J. Spears joining us here on Amber and Ian. You said that the key for the Knicks last night was that they never quit, they never give up. Is Jalen Brunson the most mentally tough player in the league, in your opinion?
7: You know what? Size does matter. I'm going to send an apology to him and his dad. You know, his dad beat up on me because I had talked about a comparison about him and another guard in the league, which I'm not going to say now. You know, the other guard's superstar as well. But Brunson is elite. He is pound for pound one of the special players in league history. It's amazing to me, his balance, his ability to shoot over tall people, his ability to, you know, release the ball just at the right time. When I was a redshirt at San Jose State, we had a guy named Terry Cannon, and he used to drive me nuts. Like, I never blocked Terry's little butt shot, and he was 5'9", man. Maybe 5'11", he'd tell me 5'11". I could never block the shot, and that's how Jalen is, man. It's just really, really hard to block his shot. It's so tough, and you're like, how's this Mighty Mouse doing it, man? And so I got extreme respect for him. Tell them to run this on NBA Today and SportsCenter, please, pump it up. Like, I'm definitely a big Jalen Brunson fan, and I mean, he might be small in stature, but he plays like a giant.
8: Speaking of giants, we were talking during the break, and when I was covering the Cowboys, you know, and the Mavs, we go to San Antonio. Rosario's was the joint. Where are you right now? Because it's another very familiar spot, and I'm jealous.
7: I'm at Zinc, which was a famous wine bar back about 15 years ago, 10 years ago during the Spurs run. It got closed during COVID, but I know some people were taking me into the wine cellar here privately. Oh. So, but I'm talking to y'all first before I close.
8: Dude,
6: that is service.
8: That is
7: Kendall Jackson wine ambassador that I am.
6: There you go.
7: Shout out to my people at Kendall Jackson.
6: okay, try to get a sponsorship.
7: No, I already got it.
6: Okay.
7: I'm the ambassador. Look it up.
6: For real? Okay, got it.
7: Yeah, no. This. Well, come here real quick. Tell these people care to know.
8: Yes.
7: Where you're taking. Tell them where we're at.
9: Hi. We're at Zinc Bistro and Wine Bar. It's our sister bar to Boudreaux's, Texas Bistro on the Riverwalk. And we're taking Mr. Mark down to our wine cellar in our private event space. He's a wine guy, so he just wanted to impress him a little bit.
8: Oh, honey. You've made a grown man very happy.
6: I mean, Mark, that's wonderful. All right, Mark. Stop doing your job. Get out of here. Go enjoy that wine. We appreciate you, Mark J. Spears. Check out.
7: Shout out to Malik Rose. Malik Rose is in the building. You know what I'm saying? This is how we do.
8: Check
6: out Mark J. Spears' latest article on Wemby, dropping tomorrow on the .com. Thank you.
7: All right. Thank you.
8: Oh, man. You're the best. I want to be him when I grow up.
6: No kidding.
8: Right? I mean,
6: private wine tours.
8: Yes.
6: While I'm covering the NBA finals.
8: That's a great
6: How do I
8: meal.
6: Get that gig?
8: Oh, my God.
6: Mark J. Spears is out here living. Coming up next here on Amber and Ian. We're going to be living too, because we get to do Big Deal, Not a Big Deal right here on ESPN Radio.
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0: 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We've covered a lot of ground tonight here on Amber and Ian. We're keeping you updated on the live action and Stanley Cup Final Game 2. Also, of course, getting you ready for the NBA Finals Game 2 tomorrow night. You're going to be able to hear that game right here on ESPN Radio. Our coverage of Knicks Spurs is going to start at 7:30 p.m. Eastern, which means we'll make a little room for the NBA Finals on Amber and Ian. Go ahead, Ian.
1: We got bases loaded, Women's College World Series, Texas up one zip, and a best of three. And right now, they got three Longhorns on the pond right now in the prairie. Bases juiced, two out, Texas Tech has bases loaded. These two uniforms are killing me.
0: What's happening with you?
1: I know.
0: You're struggling tonight.
1: I am. I have left blocker, right blocker, and it comes to the gold by the Vegas Golden Knights. So the Red Raiders have bases loaded, two down, up one zip on Texas in the Women's College World Series, which is, by the way, one of the greatest events every summer.
0: Yeah, you love it.
1: It is so awesome to watch.
0: Yeah. All right. So we'll continue to keep you updated on the live action if Ian can see it properly throughout the evening here on ESPN Radio right now. Let's find out what's a big deal and what's not a big deal.
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2: But is it a big deal or not a big deal with Amber and Ian?
0: And our producer, Stosh. Hello, Stosh.
4: It's a big deal that Ian can't determine the difference between a burnt orange uniform and a white uniform.
1: Well, they switch between games and this and that. So yesterday, Texas was wearing white, right? Go ahead. I know.
4: By the way, Texas got out of that jam with no runs allowed.
1: They did?
4: They sure did.
1: You're ahead of us.
4: Fly ball to center field.
1: Oh, you got the truck feed. There you go. God bless you.
4: Wah.
1: I know. You ruined it for me. Go ahead.
4: I was just trying to keep the people updated. A fan who ran onto the Frost Bank Center court during the fourth quarter, I can't talk, of Wednesday night's NBA Finals
1: You're
4: game.
1: Sleep deprived.
4: Yeah, yes. And attempted to take a selfie with Victor Wembanyama, was arrested and given a lifetime ban from all NBA arenas. Fan ran onto the court with a celly in his right hand, stopped in front of Wemby and Mitchell Robinson of the Knicks, and was quickly pushed away by two security guards as he tried to take the picture. Amber, big deal, not a big deal.
0: Listen, I think that this is a stupid deal. I hate that this happens. I did think it was interesting that they didn't cut away from it, because, you know, when this happens, like in the Super Bowl, Ian, the NFL clearly has a policy where they don't show it. They did show it. The NBA clearly doesn't have that policy. But I did think that what they should do is confiscate his phone and delete all the photos, because really the entire reason you're doing it is so that you can have those photos of you and that you can prove that you were there forevermore. And if they had taken his camera roll and just deleted all the photos from the game, that would be some sort of sweet justice and not allowed him to upload anything to social media. A ban from NBA arenas, though, for a guy who looked very, very young, Ian, is probably actually a bigger deal than we're thinking, because maybe he's not even a Spurs fan. Maybe he doesn't care about going there, but we're talking all NBA arenas. And I think that applies to all events. Is that just NBA events? I mean, he may never be able to go to a concert again for the rest of his life in an NBA arena, for example. That may affect you one day when you have kids and they want to go to a game one day. You know, you may feel like a real chump that this is what you did in your early 20s. I think it's a stupid deal. Life in prison, I think, would be a more appropriate punishment there.
1: Lord, I know you're tongue-in-cheek on that one, because people may not...
0: tongue-in-cheek, but
1: they don't see you laughing.
0: I hate this bleep, man. I really do. It's so stupid. Get off the court. Nobody cares.
1: I don't understand why you would do it. It's a big deal because he's a mental midget. You actually went to jail, and you tried to go onto the court.
0: Yeah, you have a record now.
1: In the middle of the fourth quarter in the NBA Finals. To get a selfie? I love Wemby's reaction, by the way, was great. Like, he actually smiled, like, I don't know what to do here. And was almost like posing for it. So, yeah, it's a big deal because the dude went to jail, and everyone else, remember that, because he went to jail for being a moron.
0: But the problem is it pays. You know, like, I don't know who this kid is. For all I know, this kid has, like, 4 million followers on social media. So, for all I know, it's an actual gamble for him to do this in terms of his content. I think that was the case with the guy Yeah, maybe. I think that that was the case. Like, the dude that did the Super Bowl streaking was being paid. Like, he was doing it for money or whatever. And, like, whatever company had on him and, like, whatever it was. So, I don't know. That's what I really hate about this is that it can be a financial gain to do really stupid stuff. So, I think that it probably needs to be more punitive than just a lifetime ban, frankly.
4: We have a problem with cell phones in the society. We'll get to that.
1: Amen on that.
4: We'll get to that in a few, in like 20 minutes. For sure.
0: All right. I'm waiting on that one.
4: Oh, yeah. If you're a believer in the Madden curse and a fan of the Bears, you might want to turn your radio down for just a quick moment. Bears quarterback Caleb Williams has been revealed as the cover athlete for EA Sports Madden 27 video game. EA released two covers featuring Williams on Wednesday. The first was the cover for the standard edition of the game, which features Williams throwing a jump pass with the city of Chicago in the background. The second was a deluxe edition cover in which Williams is doing the Iceman celebration. He's showing off after beating the Packers on a walk-off TD. Ian, big deal, not a big deal.
1: I'm not. It's not a big deal. I'm the whole Madden curse thing, I used to believe in it, and I'm over it now. So I'm going to not a big deal, and good job out of him because, one, he got paid. Two, it's great pub. Three, a hell of a player. I mean, go back to, go ahead. I'm going to find somebody.
0: I mean, Saquon Barkley was the last one, and like he just had a solid
1: Mahomes
0: season.
1: Mahomes and Brady were on 22, right?
0: Right. They had great seasons.
1: I think they were okay.
0: Yeah, they were okay. I mean, you had Saquon, you had Christian McCaffrey, which I mean, then like I guess he had injuries. Before that, you had Josh Allen. Like Josh Allen was, that was a fine season. Like yes, he threw interceptions, but that was a good season after he was on it. Mahomes and Brady, like you mentioned. I mean, really,
1: Mahomes was on the cover, won a Super Bowl.
0: Yeah, I mean, you had Lamar before that. You know, I mean, it. No, I think that the whole thing is hogwash. I'm not a believer. Not a big deal.
4: All right, very quickly because we're up against it. Micah Parsons said he will not return from his torn ACL injury until at least mid-October. Big deal, not a big deal. Go for it.
1: It's affecting two seasons, but I'm going to go not a big deal because he will be back probably week five, and that's going to be one hell of a push, one hell of a push toward the playoffs.
4: Hey,
1: so I'm going to go not a big deal.
4: Get the horn ready.
1: Ooh. Come on. You're ahead of me.
4: Vegas is up 2-0.
0: Wow.
1: Oh, he beat Freddie Anderson on the far post. Comes across the front of the crease and goes backhand. Damn near hits the post. Vegas is up 2-0 on the road. 12:37 to go in the second period. Freddie Anderson, what are you thinking, man? Put the pipe down. You got to play better, Hoss. Holy mother, Howden's got his second on 22 miles an hour, and he hit the post just to get it in. Vegas up 2-0.
0: Vegas on their way to try to take two games there in Carolina. Let's all celebrate Ian being able to see the action. Plenty more coming up right here on Amber and Ian.
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1: I'm Sean Ryder. Game 2 of the Stanley Cup Final in Carolina. The Golden Knights have a 2-0 lead on the Hurricanes with just over 11 minutes to play in the second period. Defenseman Brett Howden with both Vegas goals. He leads the league with 13 postseason goals and another assist for Mitch Marner, his 16th this postseason, as Vegas looks to take a 2-0 series lead. You can watch the game on ABC. Red Wings captain Dylan Larkin has requested to be traded. Reports ESPN's Emily Kaplan has played all 11 seasons of his career with Detroit. Some NFL news today. The Packers agreeing with receiver Christian Watson. It's a four-year, $110.5 million extension with $31 million guaranteed, reports ESPN's Adam Schefter. On the baseball scoreboard, they're in the eighth in Atlanta, and the Blue Jays lead the Braves 3-1. Toronto scoring

0: York star Aaron Judge was out for a third straight game with a rib injury. In the WNBA, the Fever take down the Dream 83-71. Caitlin Clark, 17 points.
1: Hey, this is Rich Eisen. 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We preview game two of the Knicks and Spurs in the NBA Finals, and then it's What's More Likely time on Friday's edition of the Rich Eisen Show on Disney Plus, the ESPN app, and ESPN Radio.
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3: One of the great traditions in college football. Nick Cardy on the ones and twos tonight, our associate producer, never ceases to amaze. If you don't know Animal House, it was filmed at the University of Oregon. And during Oregon football games and basketball games, you will hear that play. Crank it up, Nick. Go ahead. Hit it. And they go crazy. It is absolutely insane. And joining us right now is a proud Oregon Duck, captain of the Ducks, fourth-round pick for the Indianapolis Colts in the middle of OTAs. Their former Oregon captain, Bryce Betcher, returns here to ESPN Radio, the ESPN app, Sirius XM Channel 80. And Bryce, I'm fascinated to get your reaction to this story I'm about to tell you. If you were a guy in his hometown that was a walk-on to a top-five football team in the country and will win the award for top walk-on in the country in college football, become a first-team All-American, captain of that team, then be drafted to the NFL by the Indianapolis Colts, with a stop in the middle to being drafted by the Houston Astros to go play pro baseball, what would you tell me?
4: Man, I'd probably tell you that it has to come with a pretty good story. I don't know if I believe you.
3: Folks, that is his story. What has this journey been like for you, man?
4: It's been incredible. You know, it's pretty hard to put into words, but, you know, it's been every single dream that I've kind of, you know, hoped when I was little and everything that I've worked towards. But, yeah, like I said, it's kind of hard to put into words, but I just say incredible is the best way to put it.
3: If you'd gone back and told a 9- or 10-year-old Bryce Betcher that story right there that I just said here on ESPN Radio, what do you think a 9- or 10-year-old Bryce would say to you?
4: He'd probably say, what do I got to do to get there? I feel like when I was younger, I was definitely the more nose down, didn't really talk much kind of kid.
3: Probably
4: asked my parents about that. No, I was very, very quiet and kind of just kept to myself. But, you know, I was always asking questions, you know, on what it took to get better. So he probably just asked my future self, hey, what's it going to take? And that'd probably be it.
3: You don't strike me as the quiet type. And, folks, it's a true story. I was embedded with the Ducks in fall camp last year for about 3 days. And I'm watching you go from session to session. I'm not going to say the player's name, but I saw you scream over going, hey, man, we don't walk from session to session around here. We run. You're telling me that guy was quiet?
4: Yeah, man, it's definitely taken some years and, you know, I'd say a little bit of adulting to break me out of my shell and become more vocal and personable. But I'd say inherently I'm more quiet, especially when I was younger.
3: Bryce Betcher, fourth-round pick, rookie for the Indianapolis Colts, joining us here in an All-American from Oregon on ESPN Radio. The first time you put that Colts helmet on, what was that like?
4: It was a dream come true. Super cool. I love the color blue and the logo, but obviously it's a whole lot more than that. It's, you know, a lot of hard work paying off, but, you know, in my mind, it's just the beginning. It's just one step in the right direction. You know, got to honor, you know, this emblem, this logo and organization like I did the Ducks, and I have my entire life, so just a good step in the right direction.
3: You know, Bryce, I mentioned how you were a two-sport star, drafted in two professional leagues, which is so rare, and that goes to show you how gifted of an athlete today you are. How did playing multiple sports make you just a better football player?
4: Yeah, I'd say number one would be competitive nature. Like, you have to learn to compete in everything in life, especially when you're playing sports, and there's different ways to compete in baseball and different ways you have to compete in football, you know, but that go hand in hand. At the end of the day, the, you know, best competitor is going to win. Number two, I'd say just reaction and attacking. In baseball, you know, you see a ball off the bat, you got to react and attack the baseball. And same in football, you see a running back hit the hole, you got to react and attack, you know, without second guessing yourself. So I'd say those two things.
3: I asked Dan Lanning last year in the middle of your season, I think it was before the Iowa game, is he a better football player or bad? Or he just stopped me. He goes, he's a better football player. Don't even go baseball. He's a better football player. What do you think? Are you a better football player or baseball player?
4: Man, that's a great question. I think inherently in my blood, I'm a better football player.

0: It's came a lot easier to me. Baseball is obviously, I feel like, more of a skill sport. I've had to work way harder to develop my skills and become good at baseball. So I'd say, yeah, football is inherently more in my blood, and it comes easier to me.
1: When was the last time that you picked up a bat?
0: I'd say about a month and a half ago. I was
1: in
0: Eugene before I came out. Oh, yeah, just around draft time, you know, takes, you know, I still love the game of baseball, and, you know, it's still something fun for me, kind of a hobby at this point. So kind of go in the cages and get some swings in. It's just a good time for me, so not too long ago.
1: Is that just a, like, a tension and frustration release? Just to get, like, for me, that's golf. I just picture whatever I'm angry at as the ball, and I just knock the ever-loving snot out of it, right? And it feels good. Same thing in baseball, getting in the cage kind of thing?
0: Yeah, very similar, very similar. And with baseball, I feel like I can actually swing as hard as I can. You know, obviously, if they throw the curveball and you're out on your front foot, you can't really do that. But when you throw the pitching machine on and you're just teeing off on them, it feels pretty good.
1: Is there anything that you can take from one sport to the other and it makes you a better player in that opposite sport?
0: Oh, man. I'd say the biggest thing would be, yeah, the mental game in baseball. Like, you can be incredibly prepared and, you know, still go 0 for 4 with a couple strikeouts, and there's nothing more challenging than running back out to center field and having to wait 2 to 3 innings to get your next shot. That takes some mental, you know, fortitude. Whereas in football, you know, everyone has a bad play here and there. And, you know, within, you know, 30 seconds, you're back on it, getting ready to, you know, hit someone else and change the narrative. So I'd say the mental side, you know, has made me a better football player, because, like, bad play doesn't really affect me compared to baseball. It's, like, incredibly challenging mentally.
1: Bryce Betts, your linebacker, Indianapolis Colts, former Oregon Duck, joining us here on ESPN Radio. What did you learn from Dan Lanning from the first time that you met him? And also throw in Tosh Lupoy, for that matter, now Cal head coach, your former defensive coordinator there at Oregon. What did you learn from those guys that they made you a better football player, maybe even also a better person?
0: Yeah, I'm going to tie football and, you know, being a better person together. I think both of them, you know, definitely go hand in hand. They share the same, you know, intelligence for the game, but also the same motivating factors. But I'd say the biggest thing was Lanning had this quote. It was, rent is due every day in football and in life. And I think it's just so true. It's like, you can't just show up to work or show up to the field and expect your job, if you're a starter, to just be secured. Like, you got to prove it every single day, and you got to pay that rent. And if you don't, you know, in football, you're, you know, going to get knocked on your ass, or in life, you'll get your job taken. I think that was the biggest thing that, you know, they kind of spread onto me and, you know, made me just work every single day and have to prove it every single day.
1: I just wrote that quote down, man. Yeah, he hadn't told me that one. That one is absolutely outstanding. Hey, when you hear two words, because this is something I also noticed with you guys, Nick Saban had this also at Alabama. As a matter of fact, now that I'm saying it, most of the great coaches that I've been around have something very similar, and that is that their teams are player-led. When you hear those two words, player-led, what does that mean to you?
0: Yeah, I'd say, you know, you got to have a connected team, number one, in order to have a player-led team. You know, so teammates that are willing to fight for each other, play for one another, and that comes with getting to know each other off the field first. But at the end of the day, like, you got to have players hold each other accountable when it comes to running on and off the field, playing to a certain standard. Because if a coach says it all the time, players will kind of get old of the coach saying it, won't necessarily listen. But if you have respect for your teammates and what they do every single day, which I feel like that's what we had at Oregon, and it's player-led, you're going to be way better.
1: And Lanning runs a very similar system like Saban. It feels and looks very NFL-like. So when you got to OTAs, how similar did it feel compared to what you were doing at Oregon?
0: Oh, very similar. Obviously, there's no pads right now, which I kind of wish there was. It's where I feel like I thrive as a football player. So just helmets and jerseys right now, which is a little bit different, because in Lanning's system, I feel like we always got pads on, which was, I loved it, which is great because that's football. But when it comes to, you know, X's and O's and how everything's operated, very similar.
1: Well, man, Bryce, you had a hell of a run. I mean, from Eugene native, walk-on, All-American, drafted in not one but two sports. It has been a hell of a journey. It's damn near Hollywood. Keep it going. And I would ask you if you've ever been to the Dexter Lake Club, but I think I know the answer. I'll ask it. Have you ever been to the Dexter Lake Club?
0: Yes, I have.
1: Whoa! That was not the answer I expected. Really? I dragged my daughter there. She's like, "This is ridiculous. I've never seen Animal House." Go ahead. Explain to people the Dexter Lake Club. And if you've seen Animal House, you know what we're talking about. Go ahead. Floor is yours.
0: Yeah, no, I mean, it's kind of hard to explain. Like you said, you have to see Animal House. Yeah, it's this little place over by Dexter Lake in Oregon. They got some good barbecue over there, too. I think with time, the barbecue and the drinks and whatnot kind of start to diminish, and it's not as great, but it still carries the same sentimental value if you watch the movie and you're from Oregon. So it's a good spot. You gotta go check it out, but yeah.
2: I did not expect you to say yes, man. I really did not. I've been once, and I'm damn sure going back, man. It's in the middle of like a little neighborhood. It's just a little hidden haunt.
0: Oh, yeah.
2: I mean, it's absolutely awesome. Look, man, give them hell. Stay healthy, brother, and continue this remarkable journey you've been on because you've earned every single step of it, man. Thanks for your time here on ESPN Radio.
0: Great. Appreciate it.
2: All right, Betcher. It's our pleasure. He is, again, that story, you can't make it up. It's damn near Hollywood. From Eugene, walks on to Oregon, becomes an All-American, team captain, drafted in the NFL, drafted in Major League Baseball. Right? I mean, two-sport star. And, yes, he has been to the Dexter Lake Club, Amber. So it doesn't get any better. By the way, update quickly, Women's College World Series, Texas. They're wearing burnt orange, by the way. 2-1 over Texas Tech. Bottom five, two out. Oh, Lord. Kavon is warming up in the bullpen for Texas. She is a hoss. As a pitcher, a first-team All-American. Again, bottom five, two down. We'll keep you up to date. Texas wins, they win the title. Texas Tech wins, we're playing again. The chase for Lord Stanley, well, Vegas is up 2-0. And as Nick Carty will tell you, you want to be down 2-0 in the chase for Lord Stanley. No! You guys are ahead of us.
3: Nothing happened.
4: No, nothing happened. Oh, Nick Carty was just reacting to you calling him out there. Coming up next.
2: I hate all of you.
4: Coming up next here.
2: Every one of you.
4: On Amber and Ian. Time to have a chat about cell phone etiquette. And if one coach got too worked up about
3: it. I'm tired. I'm sorry.
4: All right. Whatever Stosh wrote on my screen.
2: Burnt orange or not burnt orange.
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5: 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Now the pressure quickly mounts for San Antonio. How will they respond? 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
9: 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So how will Wemby and the Spurs respond to Game 2? 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

0: 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The New York Knicks strike first. Now the pressure quickly mounts for San Antonio. How will they respond? 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
2: 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This was SportsCenter is presented to you by Gusto. So we've been keeping you updated on the live action and, of course, getting you ready for the NBA Finals Game 2. 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
3: Hence the song.
2: Because Ben Johnson, he is the head coach of the Bears, and he was giving his press conference and apparently got very upset with an interruption. Take a listen.
4: I'm really pleased with the teaching progression. I've been able to sit in some meetings, and I love how the coaches are going about their business. I like how the players are responding to it right now. We're all on the same page. We're speaking the same language, and that's always a good starting point. Oh, my. Somebody want to take their phone, so I'm not interrupted again. Thanks.
2: I mean, that wasn't such a bad reaction, but he was clearly bothered by the fact that a phone went off during his press conference.
3: Well, that is like rule one, put your phone on mute or turn it off, right, or vibrate, whatever. I mean, it is.
2: But people do forget. And yeah. Everybody has one of these damn.
3: But I didn't
2: on.
3: Think his reaction was like, people were reacting to his reaction, like, oh my
2: like
3: God,
2: was
3: how
2: over
3: rude.
2: The top. Right.
3: But that wasn't over the top. It was, hey, you're gonna turn your phone off so
2: right.
3: we can.
2: Yeah, it wasn't crazy.
3: Keep business. It wouldn't yell at anybody.
2: Right. I do. If he had, I would not be on the side of him because even though, yes, it's interruption, and even though you're told to put your phone on silent, it's just an honest mistake. People forget, you know, things happen. You don't realize you have your ringer on. You think you have it on do not disturb. Somebody from your family calls you and they're on your favorites list, whatever. And so it rings. And like, you know, when people freak out about stuff like that, it's like, all right, it's not that big of a deal. You can keep talking, you know, like a phone ringing doesn't actually, well, you know, ruin your whole
3: that did. I mean,
2: conversation.
3: That was very loud. So I if I'm Ben Johnson in that scenario, I'm also addressing it, but I'm in a more lighthearted, like, hey, you want to take that?
2: But I mean, you know, that person's already mortified,
3: is that your
2: especially
3: mom?
2: In a press conference, especially in the press.
3: Does she need some milk on the way home? Are you getting groceries? What are you doing? I mean, that's my personality. Ben Johnson, Coach John, is very intense, right? Mm-hmm. So it could have been a lot worse, in my opinion. I've been on a plane where I have wanted to say a lot worse,
2: mm-hmm.
3: where the person sitting next to me is, they have their earbuds in.
2: And they're having the conversation.
3: And they're talking so loudly.
2: This is before, my husband is so that guy. This is before takeoff, right?
3: Yes.
2: Or upon landing. This isn't
3: either
2: in the air.
3: One.
2: Because I had a weird experience on these flights, both of my flights, because I just got back from the Bahamas last night, both of my flights. On the way back, my phone rang, and I had my phone on airplane mode and on Delta Wi-Fi, and my phone rang when I was in the air, which I was very confused by. I have no idea. And what's weird is I'm one of these people, you know, I live on the edge, Ian. People have said that many times about me. And so sometimes I won't put my phone on airplane mode. You know, I'll get a little crazy. I'll just leave it.
3: I haven't put my phone on airplane mode in probably 10 years.
2: Right. So I don't normally put mine. But whenever
3: it's not a small plane. That's why you put it on airplane mode. For people who don't know, the smaller planes, your phone can interfere with the headsets for the pilots. On a bigger plane,
2: Is that true, like on a private plane? I've always heard that's boo hockey. I have no idea.
3: That's what I've been told. But anyway,
2: I don't know. I've never been on that small of a plane, apparently.
3: So
2: I'm not living the PJ life like Ian is.
3: The one by twos, right? The one by twos. I have to take to Baton Rouge to go call an LSU game.
2: Oh, uh-huh.
3: I will put that damn thing on airplane mode.
2: When you're hopping on Saban's jet to go.
3: Smaller plane. Yeah.
2: Well, so I don't know about that, but I have heard that, you know, in terms of these commercial flights, it doesn't actually do anything.
3: No.
2: But regardless, sometimes I don't put it on airplane mode. I've never had my phone ring in the air. This was like at, you know, 30,000 feet, and my phone started ringing on the way. It made no sense. It had to have been ringing from Wi-Fi, I guess. I don't know. It was very confusing to me. I clearly did not answer the phone. But you're talking about somebody speaking loudly next to you.
3: Dude,
2: my husband's so that guy.
3: I would really, really be annoyed to the point where I would tell your husband, like I told this guy, look, man, act like you're going to take a leak. If you want to finish that phone call,
2: but you can't always. Like, we landed on one of these flights, and my husband took a call, and it had to have. I'm not going to get into the details, but it had to have sounded so crazy to anybody sitting around us.
3: Give us
2: what my husband does for a living. And who he was talking to. So my husband's a lawyer. He represents mostly all professional athletes, and it's mostly all baby mama drama that he represents these high profile athletes in. And it's a lot of talk about, you know, pregnancy and
3: I can only imagine the one side of that conversation.
2: And, you know, is she actually pregnant, or, you know, who, whatever.
3: See, that conversation I would be interested in, and I would be like, oh, continue. I would be like enthralled.
2: But it has to sound crazy because nobody, you know, people don't know what he's doing.
3: You're
2: like,
3: sitting next to your husband and he's talking about paternity tests.
2: Right, like crazy stuff, you know. And
3: that would be awkward.
2: Next to him,
3: and that would be entertaining.
2: Like, what kind of drama is this guy?
3: This dude was talking about like shoes and whatnot. I'm like, man, just stop. Just shut up.
2: Maybe so, shoes were his business.
3: Cell phone etiquette, it's gone. It's over. And I'm to the point where now I'm almost over it. I put my earphones in, right, and I tune out.
2: That's what you have to do. I think some of it's the technology, too, because now these earbuds, you know, that we all use, earbuds that we all use, they're noise canceling, and it's like you can't hear anything. And so then the people talk crazy loud because I think they can't even hear themselves in their own head.
3: Yeah,
2: so I think that's part
3: louder.
2: Of what happens. They talk louder.
3: Yes, it's.
2: When I talk on the phone with those, because I get annoyed with those in my ears. So when I use those to talk on the phone, I only put one in so that I can still hear myself, so I don't get too loud.
3: I don't use them to talk on the phone. I only use them to listen to music or, you know, play-by-play calls, you know, games, whatever, on an airplane. Cell phone etiquette has been lost and gone when it comes to mass travel. By the way, Tegan Kavan is coming in for Texas. They're up 2-1 on Texas Tech, Women's College World Series. They win, they're hoisting the trophy. Texas Tech wins, we got another game.
2: In Vegas right now, still up 2-0 right over.
3: Yes, ma'am.
2: Carolina.
3: Third period coming
2: in
3: 16 minutes.
2: Game 2.
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2: All right, so they're going to continue to keep you updated throughout the evening here on ESPN Radio. 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
4: 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So how will Wemby and the Spurs respond to game two? 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
9: Got another good one. Stanley Cup Finals game number two. I'm Q Myers. The second period just ended between the Golden Knights and the Hurricanes, with Vegas holding a 2-0 lead. Brett Howden has both goals for VGK, while the Hurricanes are out shooting Vegas 15-11. Goalie Carter Hart is pitching a shutout. The Golden Knights hold a 1-0 series lead. Also in the NHL, Red Wings captain Dylan Larkin has requested a trade from Detroit, sources told ESPN on Thursday. Larkin has a full no-trade clause in his contract through next season, meaning he'll have control over his destination. Sources told ESPN that issues between Larkin and Detroit management have been brewing a while, dating back at least to testy contract negotiations back in 2023. Additionally, the Red Wings' playoff drought has extended to 10 seasons, which is the longest in franchise history. That follows a historic 25-year playoff run for the original six franchise. In the NFL, the Packers extend another wide receiver, another one. First, it was Jaden Reed. Now it's Christian Watson. Within a matter of weeks, the Packers have extended their top two receivers on long-term deals. Watson on Thursday agreed to a four-year, $110.5 million extension. It includes $31 million signing bonus. Sources told ESPN's Adam Schefter. This came after Reed signed a three-year, $50.25 million extension on April 24th. Watson, who's 27 years old, previously signed a one-year, $11 million contract last September as a gap deal during his return from a torn ACL late in the 2024 season. For more scores and analysis, check out ESPN.com and the all-new ESPN app. Coming up, game night with Emmett Golden and me, Q Myers, here on ESPN Radio and the all-new ESPN app.

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Nick Saban is hoping Congress saves college sports. I'll tell you what he said and why he's dead wrong. It's Unsportsmanlike, weekday mornings at 6, right here on ESPN Radio, ESPN2, and ESPNU.

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2: They didn't even want to celebrate. They won the Eastern Conference Finals.
3: As they shouldn't. They shouldn't celebrate. Job's not done. Job's not finished. Don't stop now. Don't stop now just because you got to the NBA Finals. Go finish the job now.
2: That's facts. I'd have had to pop a bottle, though. What if they never get back?
3: I know. That's why they need to finish the job. Getting to the NBA Finals don't count. I mean, it's good. You're the hottest team in the league right now. Hottest team in the league right now is
2: you.
3: No doubt. Go finish.
2: 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Did the Warriors pop bottles after winning the
3: 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I'm sure they did.
2: Yeah,
3: I pop bottles when I wake up in the morning just to celebrate I woke up. 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
3: 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Of course, we'll get into all things NBA Finals, which is what we were talking about.
4: Go New York, go New York, go!
3: Here we go. 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
4: Go New York, go New York, go!
5: All right, we got a Knick fan on the board tonight.
3: We're like 12 seconds into
6: the show. We got two Knick fans.
3: You know what? Well, good. Ring the double bell on y'all then. The double bell. Hey, man, you can't come in here and try to bogart the show, man. We're 12 seconds in, man. Ring the bell.
7: Yeah, we'll get to it, man. We actually been giving the Knicks love.
3: Exactly. Y'all ring the bell.
7: Yeah.
3: This is going to become a bad thing, man. There it is.
7: Thank you.
3: Minor ring right there.
7: Right.
3: So, the guy who rudely interrupted the show, he goes by the name of Cardi B. We'll call him out throughout the course of the show as well. But we always like to start things off on a nice note because we're some nice guys around these parts on game night.
5: Guys.
3: Exactly. We like to let you know what caught our attention. We do it like this.
1: Game night. Made you look.
3: All right, Emmett, you know the drill, man. What caught your attention? What made you look?
7: Well, the first thing that made me look was I saw Myles Garrett, who got traded from the Browns to the Rams. I saw that he had a contract restructure of some sort. I thought he was going to get a new contract. We know after he got traded to the Rams, I said, oh, okay, he's going to be the highest paid player in the NFL. Not so fast, my friend. They just took about $5.5 million from the back end, gave it to him today. I'm sure that's great for him. And also, I mean, I get it. I ain't even mad at him for doing this. But Myles Garrett has not been to an OTA in Cleveland in years. My man was front and center out there in L.A.
3: Well, it's a new job, man. You got to show up to the new job looking good.
7: And I'm not mad at him because it is a new job. You got to get in there, meet your new team. I'm not tripping. But you talk about irony. I got a big kick out of that to see him front and center at OTA. So, hey, Myles living his best, but you talk about irony. I got a big kick out of that to see him front and center at OTA. So, hey, Myles living his best life on his new team, got an extra $5 million today.
3: Hey, remember when they said OTAs and all that's not Myles Garrett's thing?
7: Uh-huh.
3: It's his thing now.
7: Yeah, it is, right? He's like, I got a chance to win the Super Bowl?
3: Yep.
7: I'm showing up early.
3: Exactly, and he's probably still sending out those smoke signals. Hey, Aaron Donald. Hey, man, I'm here right now just in case you want to hang out.
7: Just in case, man.
3: Just in case.
7: I got a locker right next to me.
3: Exactly. I'm not mad at that at all. So Myles Garrett and getting a little bit of sugar on top of his contract, moving money around a little like we like to call it, is what caught Emmett's attention, what made him look. What made me look came from last night at the NBA Finals and the fan that decided he wanted to run onto the court and get a selfie with Wemby. Well, two fans, him and his partner, actually got lifetime bans over the selfie. And, oh, by the way, that guy went to jail. So he went to jail and got a lifetime ban. Not that I think.

0: that the NBA is going to actually enforce it.
1: Right.
0: But was it really worth it to take a selfie with Wemby? And, oh, by the way, Mitchell Robinson was there, too. And I don't know if you actually remember the look on Mitchell Robinson's face. It almost looked like a, am I going to have to bury this dude right here? Yo, and what if he had? What if he had buried him right there?
2: I wouldn't have been tripping.
0: I wouldn't have either. But yeah. They would have been like, I can't believe that player is such an animal, or he did this, or you know what I mean?
2: No, because I saw one day when James Harrison was playing for the Steelers.
0: Yeah.
2: A favorite player.
0: Animal, or he did this, or you know what I mean?
2: No, because I saw one day when James Harrison was playing for the Steelers.
0: Yeah.
2: A favorite playing in Cleveland, a fan ran on the field. And he, I mean, rock bottom this dude.
0: As he should.
2: Yeah, and nobody batted an eye. They shouldn't have, you know, so maybe. Hey. But did you see the selfie?
0: Yeah, it wasn't even a good selfie.
2: Yes, he didn't get Wemby's face. It's just Wemby's chest.
0: Well, the point is, if you enter my arena, I have the right to lay it the smack it down, if
2: That's
0: you know
2: right.
0: what I mean. So.
2: Yes.
0: You know, he got the lifetime ban, him and his buddy, and he also went to jail. Don't think it was worth it, but that's what caught my attention. We'll see if the NBA actually enforces it coming up next season. It's game night here on ESPN Radio, the all-new ESPN app, SiriusXM, Channel 80, and tune in. He's Emmett Golden, and I'm Q Myers. Now, with that being said, it is a big night, I feel like, in sports in general. And it's so funny, you know, you start to get to this time of year and people say, oh, it's dead, it's not a whole lot going on. There's a whole lot going on. I'm up here watching the Women's College World Series right now. Texas just tacked on another run, so they're up 3-1 in the top of the seventh. They have an opportunity to be back-to-back champs if they finished off the job. There's a really good game in the WNBA. The Stanley Cup Finals are going on. There's a lot going on as far as I'm concerned.
2: That's right. I mean, it's the second intermission. VGK, my favorite hockey team in the world. Yeah, they're up now, you know, with a chance to go up 2-0 on Carolina. A full slate of MLB games, by the way, too. There's just so much going on. And how about this? Remember how big Caitlin Clark and Angel Reese when they got into the WNBA, how big it was. Whenever they played, it felt like the sporting world stopped and everybody was watching. Does it still hit like that?
0: No, it doesn't hit like that for multiple reasons. I think when it hit originally, it was a lot of new. We all knew the rivalry that was in college, which was great. But now we're, you know, a couple seasons in. Caitlin obviously didn't have a very good year last year because she was injured. Angel's already been traded. You know what I mean? But they did square up tonight. You know, the Fever and the Dream, and the Fever got the dub. And, oh, by the way, it seems like things aren't really quite right there with the Fever. Stephanie White, Caitlin Clark and company. It feels like something's off there. And I'll tell you, I know Atlanta lost. The Fever won 83-71. Atlanta might have lost, but that's a team I think is on the come up.
2: Yeah,
0: and it's not because
2: man.
0: Angel Reese got traded there. And I know she had another double-double, which is great, you know. But I just think that the Dream are on the come up. They're a little young right now, but they're trying to figure things out. And I believe after this loss, they're, 6-3 on the season?
2: Yeah.
0: So they're not playing bad ball. I remember the Aces. I'm here in Las Vegas. Obviously, I'm covering the Aces and rooting for them. I remember them going to Atlanta, right? It was Angel Reese's first home game ever in the ATL, and they were beating the brakes out the Dream. Then all of a sudden, next thing you know, you look up and they're down. And I was like, whoa, hey, Asia, what's going on? Now, they came back and won, but it was way closer than it needed to be. And so that told me that there's no quit in that Atlanta Dream team. So I respect them. They're working their way into something.
2: Without question. You know, the Fever were up in this one early, and Alicia Gray put the team on her back and went on like
0: She's
2: an 8-0 run
0: player.
2: Herself.
0: Yep.
2: Yeah, she was balling. Just wasn't quite enough because Caitlin Clark, who was sick tonight as well, went over to the bench during the timeout. I didn't see it. I heard the folks doing the game talk about she was throwing up. And then she came back on the court. And I'm like, well, that's weird that she came back on the court. She had two assists and hit a three just like that. And then next thing you know, it was up to a 10-point game. They end up winning by 12, 83-71.
0: Yeah, Caitlin had 17 points. It wasn't a great night shooting. I don't know if that had to do with her being sick or just wasn't a great night shooting. 6-17, 2-for-8 from three-point land. She did have 7 boards and 8 assists, so that's good. I mean, she's always going to be involved in the game. I feel like that it's not – they're not as exciting as they were, you know, them being.
2: Yeah.

0: Caitlin and Angel. I also think a lot of it has to do with the WNBA has a lot of really good talent. There's a lot of really good players sprinkled throughout the course of the league.
1: Yeah, and I think what happened is we kind of shook out the pretenders, right? Because there were a whole lot of people that jumped in that never watched the WNBA before, and a lot of people stuck around. But the people that just came to kind of jump on, you know, the Angel Reese and Caitlin Clark beef and to be a part of that, once that kind of died down, they went away. So at least now WNBA fans are watching the WNBA and not a lot of people. What is it called? Grifting? Or drift? I don't know what it's called. But
0: you about to give me the lie to you, man. And I don't like to be a liar, dude.
1: I think there were a bunch of, I believe they're called grifters, that jumped on board and was just kind of trying to stroke up some controversy. All those people have left now, and WNBA fans get to enjoy the great product that the WNBA is.
0: Well, the Fever got the 83-71 victory over the Dream. You mentioned the Stanley Cup Finals. It's in the third period right now with the Golden Knights holding a 2-0 lead on the Hurricanes and the Golden Knights, and it's not just because I'm here in Vegas, but they're the hottest team in hockey. I know it's only down to two, but it's just what they were able to start at, where they fired their coach with 8 games left in the season, to now being in the Stanley Cup Finals is incredible. Carolina could score in a quick second, so just because they're up 2-0, the third period just started. Buckle up. That's all I got to say.
1: It ain't over.
0: It ain't even close to over. Buckle up, because Carolina could score like that. They're at their house as well, so their fans are going to get lathered up and try to back their Hurricanes. He's Emma Golden. I'm Q Myers. It's game night here on ESPN Radio. The Brunson burner was, man, he was running hot at the end of that game one NBA Finals. That's next here on ESPN Radio on the all-new ESPN app.
2: 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The New York Knicks strike first. Now the pressure quickly mounts for San Antonio. How will they respond? Game 2 of the NBA Finals. 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

0: Major League Baseball update.
1: Fans, close your ears. At least cover one of them up at this stage of the game. Aaron Judge has been diagnosed with a stress fracture of his first rib on his right side. The Yankees have announced that he will be re-imaged in approximately 4 to 6 weeks. Judge is expected to return at some point this season. Emmett, couple key words. He will be re-imaged in approximately 4 to 6 weeks, and he's expected to return at some point this season. Yes. Those are the key words in what I just told you.
2: Approximately and some point.
1: Right.
2: And re-imaged.
1: Yes. Right?
2: So it will be a while before we see Aaron Judge again, and that's unfortunate. You know,
1: I
2: want to see all the stars be healthy for every team. You know, the sports are better when the best players are on the field. So that is disappointing. The Yankees are half a game behind the Rays. So I feel like they'll be able to stay afloat. I'm not necessarily worried about them completely falling off a cliff. But, you know, any opportunity, I think, for Judge to win the AL MVP this year is basically gone after hearing that.
1: Well, it stinks for Major League Baseball. I mean, we love to see the stars play, the Otanis, the Judges, you know, all the guys that, you know, you stop and watch whatever they do. Judge is at bat? Okay, I'm gonna stop
2: Kings
1: and watch.
2: Pitching,
1: right, you know, exactly. Yeah. Exactly. Yeah. There's a handful of players that are must watch TV. Aaron Judge is definitely one of those. So that just stinks for baseball and just fans in general that it's apparently 4 to 6 weeks he will be re-imaged. He's been diagnosed with a stress fracture of his first rib on his right side, but he is expected to return at some point this season. It's game night here on ESPN Radio, the all-new ESPN app, SiriusXM Channel 80, and tune in.
3: I want to use the term that you used there. You said Mariano Rivera. It sort of felt like in this game that, like, Carl Anthony Towns, if you will, was Andy Pettit.
4: Ricochets in and out. Another offensive rebound and stick back. Carl Anthony Towns and the foul.
5: He's been an absolute monster.
3: And he gave you, like, seven strong.
6: Strong.
3: To the bullpen and said, all right, we got you where we need to get you, big fella. Jalen Brunson, take us home. And that's what they did. He's the closer.
4: Here's Brunson. Brunson driving in traffic. Left hand hits again. Jalen Brunson taking over in the fourth quarter.
1: So appropriate that they use the term closer for Jalen Brunson. Obviously talking about the great Mariano Rivera as well, but we spent the last few days ever since Myles Garrett got traded from the Browns to the Rams saying now the Rams have their closer. Everyone's looking for a closer, and that's who Big Body Brunson is for the Knicks. It is game night here on ESPN Radio on the all-new ESPN app. He's Emmett Golden. I'm Q Myers. And what we saw, Emmett, in NBA Finals game number one, and even though it wasn't a great shooting performance really by anybody, it took a lot of shots for Jalen Brunson to get the 30 points. The shots he had to have, in the moments that he had to have them, he was able to come through with. And he is absolutely the game changer for that team. They have a lot of dudes that are contributing and help them get to that point. But at some point, as you heard them say, they said, hey, here you go. We got you here, big fella. Go close it out for us.
2: Hey, when his team needs him, 9 times out of 10, he steps up, you know, and that's super, super important. And, you know, they always talk about a small guard can't be your best player on the team if you're going to win a championship. Jalen's doing his best to disprove that, and it feels like he is on his way to do that. You know, we talked about it last night as we were on the air after the game. I felt like Carl Anthony Towns was the reason that they won the game. I mean, mostly about his defense on Wembanyama, because if Wemby plays well, I don't know if the Knicks, you know, steal that one last night. But even with all that being said, somebody needed to score the basketball, especially down 14 and you know, all of the everything that happened in the second half. And Brunson definitely stepped up and provided that punch offensively.
1: Yeah, he did. He scored 13 of his 30 points in the fourth quarter. Right? I mean, and that's what they needed. Again, it wasn't an impressive shooting night. It was probably the worst game that the Knicks are going to play throughout the course of the series, and they still found a way to win by 10, and he was the guy that led the charge. And the cool thing about it is I'm so glad that this is happening in the NBA Finals, right? I'm so happy this is NBA Finals because everyone is able to see what Jalen Brunson can do. You know, I mean, you know, of course, if you're a Knicks fan, you know Jalen Brunson. If you're a big-time basketball fan, you know Jalen Brunson. But now he's on the big stage where the Knicks haven't been, the NBA Finals, and he's doing it in the biggest pressure moment against the guy that's the most recognizable guy in the NBA right now, and Victor Wembanyama, right? I know they don't go mano-a-mano against each other, but it's one guy's team against the other guy's team. I feel like there's even more spotlight now on Jalen Brunson, what he's able to do.
2: And I'm telling a lot of the, I mean, for lack of a better term, casual fans, but I would say even people who aren't fans of the NBA are going to come up and turn this game on to say, I got to see about this dude they're calling the alien.
1: Right.
2: And now they're seeing Jalen Brunson, and I'm sure they're like, oh, I might not have turned the TV on for this guy, but, man, you know, this dude is balling and hitting some big buckets, and that's exactly what the Knicks need. And I've been impressed with the Knicks all the way through the playoffs because, I mean, whether it's Josh Hart grabbing 15 rebounds.
1: That was
2: right?
1: impressive.
2: Yep. Yeah. Yeah, if it's Shamet coming off the bench and dropping 13 and hitting three threes, like they just have done it as a team. And it's not the same guys every night. You know, they're kind of guys that step up in different areas. And the leader of that team, the guy who kind of gets all that going, is definitely Jalen Brunson.
1: Yeah, he's only the third Knick with 30-plus points in a road game in the finals, along with, and check these names out, along with Walt Frazier and Willis Reed, some guys you may have heard of.
2: I think I've heard of them before.
1: Right? Yeah, some guys that got some pretty good resumes, right? That's the kind of company that Jalen Brunson is keeping right now, and I really do like that closer mentality, that theme, that approach, you know, talking about Mariano Rivera. And again, this might be the best year that we see from the Knicks for the next 15 years. I don't know. I'm not going to be the one to sit there and say, oh, man, they're going to go on a run for the next 3-4 years. They're going to run the league. I'm not going to be that guy. I'm going to live in the moment and appreciate what they're doing right now. But you're talking about a team that has won 12 in a row. Count them, 12 in a row.
2: And I saw them up close and personal, you know, in the Eastern Conference Finals.
1: Yeah, they just scored another bucket on the Cavs right now.
2: Exactly. But don't worry, because the Cavaliers are actually up 3-2 analytically when it comes to expected scores. So at least we have that. But in all seriousness, man, this team is rolling. When they get down, they don't get flustered. They just stick with it, and they keep playing, and they keep defending. So I've really been impressed with everybody. I even said to you last night, like, Mike Brown. I don't think there's enough people talking about Mike Brown and what he's been able to do with that team and really getting them to that next level. Because when they fired Thibodeau, I think a lot of us was like, Mike Brown? Like,
1: that was me. My bad.
2: Hey, it was me, too.
1: You know, me, too.
2: Like, that was the plan? Hey, we deserve to get the bell.
1: Yeah, I don't have any problem with that. I don't mind catching that bell because I was absolutely wrong about Mike Brown, and he's got the Knicks right where they need to be, winners of 12 straight, and they're up 1-0 in the NBA Finals Game 2 coming up on Friday with coverage beginning at 7:30 Eastern Time here on ESPN Radio. Real quick, I did want to pass along this, Emmett. The Women's College World Series, over.
2: Wow.
1: Texas, back-to-back champs. They sweep Texas Tech 2-0, and Teagan Cavin, first two-time Women's College World Series Most Outstanding Player since the award was first given out back in 1995. They win 4-1. So the first two runs that they scored was on an error, but they punch in two more runs I believe it was in the bottom of the sixth, or top of the sixth that they scored those two. Mm-hmm. But either way, they win 4-1, top of the seventh, thank you. So they end up winning 4-1, and they're back-to-back champs. And there you go, just like that, the Women's College World Series is in the books.
2: Yeah, congratulations to Texas. I did want to see a third game.
1: Absolutely.
2: You know,
1: Absolutely.
2: I was kind of hoping for that. But, man, Texas has been awesome, all year, and they've been awesome for a while. So it's no surprise that they were there. I think we were surprised that, you know, Oklahoma wasn't there. But, you know, Texas and Texas Tech, they played pretty well, but Texas just too much.
1: Well,
2: for Texas Tech.
1: I'm wondering if this is going to be a new little bit of a rivalry, right? I mean, this is 2 years in a row now in the Women's College World Series that they've played for a championship, Texas and Texas Tech. And Texas had to come through the loser's bracket to be able to get to where they were and finally get it done. So back-to-back champions for Texas. So congratulations to them. Down one game. What is Wemby and the Spurs going to have to do in game two? That's next.
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5: Hey, it's Evan Cohen. 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So how will Wemby and the Spurs respond to game two? 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
1: Stanley Cup Finals, game number two, the Vegas Golden Knights versus the Carolina Hurricanes. I'm Q Myers. They are into the third period, less than 10 minutes to go. The Golden Knights have a 2-0 lead. Brett Howden has both goals for Vegas, while the Hurricanes, who are out shooting Vegas 19-15, goalie Carter Hart for Vegas is pitching a shutout. The Golden Knights hold a 1-0 series lead. Also in the NHL, Red Wings captain Dylan Larkin has requested a trade from Detroit. Sources told ESPN on Thursday, Larkin has a full no-trade clause in his contract through next season, meaning he'll have control over his destination. The Women College World Series has gone final, Texas versus Texas Tech, and Texas gets the dub 4-1 are your back-to-back champions. And in the NFL, the Packers extend another wide receiver. First it was Jaden Reed, now it's Christian Watson. Within a matter of weeks, the Packers have extended their top two receivers on long-term contracts. Watson on Thursday agreed to a four-year, $110.5 million extension that included $31 million signing bonus, as what sources told ESPN's Adam Schefter. For more scores and analysis, check out ESPN.com and the all-new ESPN app. Coming up, more Game Night with Emmett Golden and me, Q Myers, here on ESPN Radio and the all-new ESPN app.
2: Coming up on the Friday edition of Unsportsmanlike with Evan Cohen, Chris Canty, and me, Michelle Smallman. Wemby in this first throwaway game one at home against the Knicks. I'll tell you if what I saw from them concerns me going into game two. It's Unsportsmanlike, 6 a.m. Eastern, right here on ESPN Radio, ESPN

0: one. 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The Spurs were in the driver's seat. They were up 14 points in the third quarter. They took their foot off the gas. They got tired. They thought the Knicks were going to roll over. I don't know what was going on through their mind, but it wasn't finishing. That is for sure, and they didn't. And Wemby did not have a very good game at all, right? He only hit 6 shots from the field. He scored 12 points from the free throw line, but just did not have a very good game. Emmett, he settled. You mentioned it last night following the game. There was a lot of jumpers. He fell in love with the 3-point line. It just was not a good performance in game number one. And if that's going to be the worst that the Knicks play, what they did in game one, the Spurs could be in some trouble.
1: Yeah, the Spurs have to hope that that's the worst that they're going to play,
0: right,
1: too. I don't know if that's the case, because I could tell you this, after going through 7 games against Oklahoma City, there's no place to catch up on rest. Like, you can't catch up to the Knicks on rest.
0: Right.
1: You know, the Knicks played like 6 games in a month, you know, or 8 games in a month, because they just were ripping through everybody. So they're rested, and even if this is a long series, they'll be fine. The Spurs are already playing from a place of fatigue. You know, so I know if Wemby, if people are saying, man, Wemby looked tired, I don't know where he's going to get the energy from, because there's just no place for him to kind of catch up on that.
0: No, there's not. And I'm glad that you mentioned tired. Brian Windhorst, Wendy, ESPN senior NBA writer, was on Get Up, and he talked about what he thought was wrong with Wemby.
2: I just thought he was a little bit low on energy from the start. Now, this game started off at a frenetic pace. Everybody was running very fast. There were no whistles. Everybody was exhausted. But Wemby was already trailing the plays in the first quarter. And I think throughout the game, didn't have the energy that we saw him to start the last couple of series when he had dominant game ones, when he wanted to come out and make statements in the first quarter. I just don't think he had the energy to do it.
1: You know, when and you've hooped before, and anybody that has just played sports, when you get that, once you get that second win, you're cool.
0: Right.
1: Right? But if your body is fatigued, that second win comes and you're not cool. You know, right. You're still fighting. You're still, it takes more out of you to get back on defense, you know, to box out and to put an extra body on someone. And I think that's what the Spurs are dealing with. And I don't by any means feel like that. Because of that reason, they can't, you know, win a game, or that the Knicks are going to sweep them or anything like that. It's just that they can't afford to ever let their foot off the gas, and it's just going to be more hard for them, or harder, I should say, to do that than it is the Knicks, because the Knicks are fairly fresh.
0: I think it was a really good observation by Wendy when he said that he looked like he was fatigued, because a lot of his jumpers were short.
1: Yeah.
0: And as a guy who, you know, played ball, you played ball, anyone who's played ball, as you mentioned before, when you're short, when your shots are short, when they're hitting the front of the iron, that's usually because that you don't have the legs. Your legs aren't there. And, you know, the thing about it is, you saw, you know, Wemby get the top of the key and settle for 3-pointers. He shot, what, 2 for 9 from 3-point? I mean, just it's one of those. And you can see it a lot of times from guys that are fatigued. They want to make a play. They want to help their team out, obviously, but they just don't have the juice to get down low and bang. And this goes back to giving Karl-Anthony Towns some credit, because he put his body on Wemby and made Wemby really work hard. And so that wore him down as well. And you can just see the fatigue kicking in. And, you know, he's going to have to take his game to the next level in order to win this. He's not going to be able to play a game where he's settling for jumpers or trying to create something at the very end of the shot clock, right? A lot of times when he goes to that spin move that everybody sees coming, then that's when you start swiping at the ball. Mm-hmm. And guess what? You know what we say? Cookies. That's going the other way, right? That's what you say. I mean, you put that ball on the ground, there's a chance that a little dude, a guard's going to come and take it the other way. And that's what the Knicks did.
1: And we also know that, you know, a lot of times if you want to wear down the team's best player, you make them defend. And Wemby is the best defensive player in the NBA, but that doesn't mean that you shouldn't, you know, go into the hole and go up and let. I ain't saying let him block you, but if he blocks you, so what? You know, because what I think one of the errors that OKC made a lot is they got into the paint, saw him, and turned around.

0: So yeah. He didn't have to do much, but just be there, you know, just be right. That presence. If you're going into his body and making him contest your shots, whether you get blocked or not, you continuously do that. And I felt like when the Spurs went on their run is because the Knicks stopped going at Wimby. They started to shoot more jumpers than maybe I would have liked to have seen them. But once they got back to that, then all of a sudden you could tell that Wimby started to look more fatigued than he did earlier.
1: Well, a couple things. The Knicks started going on a run when Wimby went to the bench, yeah. Right? When he went to the bench, they said, okay, now we can go to the paint all we want. We can do whatever we want at this stage of the game. All bets are off. And so they started scoring there. And then, again, offensively, the Spurs were not smart in their game plan and their approach, right? They got him. His teammates got him the ball late. They got him the ball at the top of the key as opposed to, you know, down low. They just – I didn't think they played a very smart game. I think they need a lot of adjustments coming up for Friday's game number two. And on top of that, I think Dylan Harper needs to be a factor. He needs to play more than 28 minutes. He had a hell of a game one. He just didn't have enough of a game one.
0: Yeah, and that was Mitch Johnson's decision, you know, to go with the veteran and De'Aaron Fox. And something tells me that'll be an adjustment, you know, in the next game.
1: Yeah, it's going to have to be. It's going to have to be. There's no doubt about that. Well, there's going to be some adjustments made in the final one of this one. Stanley Cup final update. Let's get it.
2: NHL update.
1: Well, Evans, you know how the game go, right? You know how the game go. I mentioned earlier that Vegas Golden Knights were up 2-0, and I said, hey, don't celebrate now. I'm not bragging, that's for sure, because Carolina's a hell of a team that can score in bunches. Yep, guess what? They scored in bunches. It is now knotted up at 2. 2-2, they've scored 2 in the third period, and there's only 7 minutes left to go in regulation. So, yeah, buckle up, just like we buckled up in game number one. I think this is going to be a fantastic series. I do not expect for it to be over anytime soon. And the way this game is going, don't feel like this is going to be over anytime soon either.
0: No, quickly, too. It was boom, boom.
1: Yep. That's what they do. That's what they do.
0: I looked up, and I was like, okay, they scored. And, you know, and they scored about, you know, halfway through the third period.
1: Yep.
0: I looked at you, and, like, they scored at the start of this segment to have one goal, and before the segment was over, they tied it. It happened fast, and now Carolina is rocking.
1: That rink
0: is going crazy.
1: Well, as it should, right? And they're the hottest scoring team in the NHL. I mean, the Hurricanes throughout the course of, you know, the postseason, the playoffs, until they lost game one, they had only lost one other game.
0: Yeah.
1: Right? I mean, when they lost game one in the Stanley Cup Finals, that was only their second loss in the postseason. They're as hot as the Knicks.
0: Right. But they were facing a team in VGK that I felt like were the Knicks. That was kind of where I wanted to make the comparison. But, nah, man, Carolina, they are an offensive juggernaut, and we're seeing that in real time right now.
1: Yeah, we are. So there's about 6 minutes left to go in the third period. It is all knotted up at 2. Stanley Cup Final. I mean, we started the show saying – as much as people might say there's not a lot going on in sports right now, there is plenty and plenty today and tonight, man. And this one, like I said, you got to buckle up. You got to buckle up because this finish is just about guaranteed to be a thriller down the stretch. Like I said, less than 6 minutes left to go, and it's all knotted up at 2. This is incredible, my friend.
0: Yeah, and just watching the fans outside of the arena.
1: Mm-hmm.
0: Go, because there was like a couple thousand people outside of the arena. Inside, everybody has their towels going crazy. I mean, I'll say this for people who have never actually like watched the Stanley Cup Final. Give it a shot.
1: Yes.
0: Because you want to see an exciting sport being played. It's the Stanley Cup Final. I get it. Like, if you're like, okay, a random Tuesday in November, you really ain't feeling hockey, I get it. But the Stanley Cup Final is one of the best events in all of sports. And if you check it out, something tells me that you'll be thoroughly entertained.
1: You know, and to your point about the fans outside and you know, having their towels and waving their towels, I can tell you right now that there is multiple watch parties going on here in Vegas, including T-Mobile Arena, where it costs like $5 to get in, and it's a sellout.
0: Right.
1: Right? And you know, I mean, you've been here plenty of times. You know
0: Absolutely.
1: How many sports books you can go to, how many different places you can go to and watch the game. They have the arena, the home ice of the Vegas Golden Knights sold out at a watch party right now. So, you know, that just shows you the magnitude of the Stanley Cup Finals. And, again, you don't have to be a hockey enthusiast to enjoy the passion, the energy, the hits, you know, the skill set of
0: the speed.
1: Yes, the speed.
0: So
1: yes.
0: It's yes. So fast, man. It's awesome. So, like you said, it's a great time of the year. And, oh, just give us a week, because then the World Cup will be going on in America. It'll just be another big event going on. So it's a great time to be a sports fan.
1: It is a great time to have a great time and be a sports fan, as my tag team partner Emmett Golden just said here on Game Night on ESPN Radio and the all-new ESPN app. Coming up next, the guy I believe has to be an X factor for the Spurs to win Game 2. It's coming up here on ESPN Radio on the all-new ESPN app. Heroes run.
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5: Hey, it's Evan Cohen. 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So how will Wemby and the Spurs respond to Game 2? 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

0: Harper has it. Harper against Mikal Bridges. Takes him into the lane. Stops. Gets deep. Flips it up and in. Playing way ahead of his years.
1: Mikal Bridges is a big-time defender. Dylan Harper's abusing him.
2: Dylan Harper was abusing him. Dylan Harper only played 28 minutes, scored 16 points. To me, he is the X Factor for the Spurs. 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That highlight coming in courtesy of ESPN Radio. And it is time for the Progressive NBA Snapshot. And Emmett, that's what the snapshot is to me, is Dylan Harper, even as a rookie, I know that he comes in off the bench. But to me, we talked about it on last night following the game. He was a guy that was cooking. He was in his bag. It didn't look like it mattered who they put in front of him. He was still able to dominate. They just needed to put him in the game a little bit more, especially when they got stagnant and they got stale and they couldn't score. Guess what? That's a guy who's young, got energy, can get to the cup. That's the thing about it, Harper. That's why I like him so much, man. That dude gets going downhill. Let him get 2 feet in the paint, right?
3: Right.
2: Good night.
3: Yeah.
2: Good night.
3: And I agree with you. I don't know if Mitch just wanted a veteran on the floor. Like, hey, it's the finals, so let's put De'Aaron Fox out there. The issue is, I don't know if De'Aaron Fox is 100% healthy.
2: He's not.
3: I'm assuming he's not.
2: No,
3: he's not.
2: No.
3: So he hasn't. He was 3 of 13 last night.
2: Mm-hmm.
3: Just didn't really shoot it well. Had 3 turnovers, which isn't the end of the world for a guard, but just wasn't really effective. You know,
2: right.
3: Really in any aspect of the game. So when you got a young guy like Dylan Harper, who was extremely effective when he got his minutes, he played 28 minutes last night, had 16 points, 6 of 10 from the floor, and had 8 rebounds. Something tells me, well, I won't even assume, because I don't know what Mitch Johnson's going to do. You know, I would hope.
2: He better do like Spike Lee and do the right thing, brother.
3: Yeah. Or he could be like some other coaches we've seen in the past that just stick to, you know, their rotation and, you know, are late to make adjustments. And this is the thing about the NBA Finals. If you wait too long to adjust, you go home. Your season's over.
2: Right. Well, they can't afford to do that. Dylan Harper, I do believe, is going to be a bigger factor coming up in Game 2 on Friday. Well, he caught up with George Sedano and PJ Carlissimo, part of ESPN Radio. Check it out.
4: Dylan, for you, game one of the NBA Finals, I'm sure there was a lot of emotions and, you know, before, during, and even after the game. How would you describe the entire experience?
5: It would have been a great experience. We would have won, but I mean, end of the day, it's 1st of 7. So be grateful for the position I'm in. Obviously, it's the biggest accomplishment you could be at as a basketball player. So, I mean, just trying to be confident in myself and just try to take these games as regular games.
6: New York had 23 second chance points. It seemed there were a number of times that you guys got caught in rotation, so it made it hard to block out. Like, you weren't in front of the guy, you weren't matched up. So they got some offensive rebounds, and they converted pretty well. Was that a problem in game one?
5: Yeah, definitely. I feel like for us, I mean, we just got to be better on the ball. We just got to be better, I think, with our initial spots and just being in the right place at the right time. But when a team gets you moved like that, the ball is just going around. It's hard to rebound because everyone's just not in the right position. But I think it also comes down to effort, and I feel like we'll show our effort through the roof next game.
4: We mentioned the offensive rebounding. Where are some other areas do you guys think you can improve moving into game two?
5: I think definitely a little bit of everything. I feel like our identity, we kind of got away from that at times. I think offense and defense, just, you know, trusting each other and just being together as a group, I think that's the biggest thing.
6: Any fatigue from the Western Conference Finals? I know you guys aren't about excuses, but still, you went through 7 games. You had a shorter time to prepare. Were you more tired in the game or no? Or did you notice any difference compared to the Western Conference Finals?
5: I mean, yeah, I feel like throughout the whole playoffs, fatigue's kind of been a big thing for everyone. I mean, even though they got, 9 days off, I feel like there's still a little bit fatigue as well. But just for us, definitely, and for me myself, I feel that first stint, you can kind of feel it in the fatigue, but I feel like after that, I think you kind of just settle in.
4: You're down 1-0 in this series, and you know it's best of 7, obviously, but you know, you guys were down 3-2 facing elimination in the last series. What did you guys learn from that experience that you could apply maybe to a situation like this?
5: Can't take it, no possession for granted. That's the biggest thing that we took from it, just being ourselves. I mean, let's keep doing what God is here. We don't have to switch up what we did. And I feel like as a whole group, we feel like we could play a lot better.
3: Yeah, and I'm sure I know they can. I've seen them play better, you know.
2: Mm-hmm.
3: But what it comes down to is now you got to go back and not just win game two. you got to win a game on the Knicks floor as well. And that's going to be a tough place. Madison Square Garden, as pumped up as Knicks fan. You seen we had my man Cardi on the board hit the Go New York soon as we started the show.
2: Well, he ain't got no sense, so that's on him.
3: No Knicks fan does. That's what I'm saying. That's my point.
2: Right.
3: Do you know a rational Knicks fan? No, they are going to go crazy when they play at home. So the Spurs have their work cut out for them.
2: Yeah, they do. And they have to win, in my opinion, game number two Friday night with, of course, coverage beginning at 7:30 p.m. Eastern here on ESPN Radio.
7: NHL update.
2: Well, you know how the game goes. Rinse and repeat what we just said a few minutes ago about this Stanley Cup final. As I mentioned, buckle up. It's going to be a thriller until the end, and that's exactly what it is. Carolina has now done three in a row. They've scored three goals in the third period. So now they lead 3-2 with 3:29 left to go in the third. There was a bit of controversy. Looked like VGK might have scored. They tried to get goalie interference, and it didn't happen. So then they lose their challenge. So then it's a power play for Carolina, and they don't need a power play to score. But when they have one, they're going to score.
3: Yeah, and that's what you don't want to do when they've already scored two quick goals. You don't want to then give them a power play, although it looks like VGK is going to go on a power play now. Jackson Blake in the sin bin for 2 minutes for tripping. So this is Vegas's opportunity right now to tie this thing. There's only 3:29 left in the game.
2: Yeah, exactly. So we'll continue to update you on the Stanley Cup Finals game number two between the Vegas Golden Knights and the Carolina Hurricanes. I do want to go back real quick to the NBA Finals, as we heard from Dylan Harper as he talked to George Sedano and PJ Carlissimo. And again, I think that even though he's a rookie, from everything that we heard, he just was just kind of wise beyond his ears, or his years, I should say, his ears too, probably, but his years for sure. You know, where he, you know, yeah, he had a great game. It would have been great if they won. Like, he understood, yeah, the individual, that's fine, right? I did some really good things. Youngest player in NBA history to score 10-plus points in an NBA Finals game. Second Spur rookie with double-digit points in a Finals game, along with Manu Ginobili, right? Had his sixth game of postseason with at least 15% or 15 points on 60% shooting. Like, all those things are nice. But it doesn't matter if you're not winning.
3: Yeah, and it doesn't matter if you're not on the floor. You know, you got to get on the floor. So it'll be interesting to see how the rotations change. Will Harrison Barnes play? You know,
2: he could play, but not 12 minutes. That's too long. 12 minutes for Harrison Barnes is too long.
3: Yeah, what are you thinking, like four?
2: Yeah. I mean, let him spell someone at the end of a quarter, maybe to open up a quarter, right? You gotta hide him, right? You need him to allow someone to get their breath and you know, get their energy back up, but not 12 minutes worth. That's
3: like,
2: too much.
3: You can still rest in real time and not game time.
2: Right.
3: And I do agree that Harrison Barnes would be a good guy to use in those situations.
2: Right. I mean, he was 0 for.
3: Yeah.
2: Like 0 for 12 minutes.
3: Right.
2: Like nothing he did that was he was out there was positive. Every time Jalen Brunson saw him lined up against him, you know what he said? His eyes got big. He thought he had James Harden defending him again.
3: Harrison Barnes 0 for 2. Both shots were threes, and he missed a free throw. Had two rebounds and an assist. No turnovers, so at least he didn't do that.
2: Yeah, again, 0 for the 12 minutes, man. It just wasn't what they needed. Again, 12 minutes is too long. You want to put him in for a couple minutes, fine. But I need to find a way to get the young fella Dylan Harper in there. That's who you need to have in there. 28 minutes is not enough, especially when he was cooking like he was. 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He's Emmett Golden. I'm Q Myers. How did Texas go back-to-back in the Women's College World Series? And Aaron Judge, what is the latest and greatest with him? We got that coming up on Game Night on ESPN Radio and the all-new ESPN app.
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8: 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So how will Wemby and the Spurs respond to game two? 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
2: We tried to tell you Stanley Cup Finals game number two was going to be a thriller. No lies told. I'm Q Myers. The Golden Knights and the Hurricanes are now knotted up at 3 with just over 30 seconds left to go in the third period. The Hurricanes got out to a 3-2 lead in the third as they scored all three of their goals in the period. And then the Golden Knights had to actually pull their goalie before Captain Mark Stone came through with VGK's third goal. So it's ending, looking like the third period is about to end, and they're going to have to, well, have a little bit extra goalie. Or extra hockey. Who's not going to sign up for that? So it's 3-3, just a few seconds left in the third period. We'll update you on that as it continues to roll on. Also in the NHL, Red Wings captain Dylan Larkin has requested a trade for Detroit. Sources told ESPN on Thursday, Larkin has a full no-trade clause in his contract through next season, meaning he'll have control over his destination. Sources told ESPN that issues between Larkin and Detroit management have been brewing a while, dating back to a testy contract negotiation back in 2023. Additionally, the Red Wings' playoff drought has extended to 10 seasons. In the NFL, the Packers extend another wide receiver. First, it was Jaden Reed. Now it's Christian Watson. Within a matter of weeks, the Packers extended their top two wide receivers on long-term contracts. Watson, on Thursday, agreed to a four-year, $110.5 million extension that included a $31 million signing bonus, sources told ESPN's Adam Schefter. For more scores and analysis, check out ESPN.com and the all-new ESPN app. Coming up, more game night with Emmett Golden and me, Q Myers, here on ESPN Radio and the all-new ESPN app.
0: 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Nick Saban is hoping Congress saves college sports. I'll tell you what he said and why he's dead wrong. 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
2: I'm Q Myers, Studio Q, Las Vegas, Nevada. He's Emmett Golden, Studio Car, Cleveland, Ohio. What is going on? How are you doing this show?
3: We had a power outage, and it's our side of the street, too. Well, I bought a hotspot just in case. For whatever reason, I wasn't getting reception in the house, so I had to come outside. I got in my car. Hey, man, the show must go on. You know what I'm saying? Studio Honda.
2: Must go on. So if you want to be a part of the studio audience, all you got to do is drive by Emmett's house.
3: You'll see my car is the only thing lit up on this.
2: Well, don't identify yourself, because, there's some Shador fans out there that might be looking for you.
3: Never mind.
2: You know what?
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2: And my tag team partner, Emmett Golden, is actually in the house tonight. He's not in his car. So, I don't know, man. It was pretty cool when you were doing your show from the car, even though it got a little bit cold there in the fine city of Cleveland.
4: It was, at that time anyway, it did dip into the 50s. It would be fine tonight out there, as it's about 70 degrees right now in the beautiful city of Cleveland, but I'm cool. I like being in the house at my desk where my studio is at.
2: Wouldn't it have been funny, though, if you were in the car doing this show and some rando just started knocking on your window? Hey, man, Hey, you got a couple dollars, man? Hey, man, a brother need a 40-ounce, man. Like, Ezell runs up on you or something?
4: Fortunately enough, I stay on a side street, you know?
2: What does that mean?
4: It don't mean anything.
2: Okay.
4: I actually had a young man solicit for some leaves the other day as I was on my walk. I'm like, bro, I'm 46 years old. What do you think I'm doing out here? I'm trying to get some exercise.
2: Okay. I'd have been like, I got kids. I don't need you to rake my leaves. I got kids. That's what I had them for.
4: I ain't talking about raking my leaves. But anyway.
2: All right. He's Emmett Golden. I'm Q Myers. This is a family show here on Game Night on ESPN Radio. The all-new ESPN app, SiriusXM, Channel 80, and TuneIn. 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You know what they say. It be your own people. And, it be our own people. And that's what Yankee fans are thinking. That's what New York fans, sports fans, are probably thinking right now, is the New York Knicks are up 1-0 in the NBA Finals, and then they get the news of Aaron Judge if they're a Yankee fan. Jeff Passan, ESPN senior MLB insider, was on SportsCenter to pass along the information about what's going on with Aaron Judge.
5: You know, typically when you hear one of the best players in baseball is going to be out for 4 to 6 weeks, that's not good news, but compared to what the Yankees were worried Aaron Judge might have, which is thoracic outlet syndrome, which would have required season-ending surgery, a fractured rib is good news. And the expectations, the Yankees say, is that Aaron Judge will be back this season, but in the meantime, this has been the best offense in the American League. They have 315 runs scored this season, 23 more than the next team. So the belief is that not only is the Yankees offense going to be good enough, but this is a team that's built around pitching anyway, and they're going to be able to weather the loss of Aaron Judge.
6: The timeline itself, is there an expectation that he will be back at the immediate aftermath of that 4 to 6 timeline, or is that just a recheck?
5: Yeah, they're going to reevaluate at that point. So the expectation is it could be longer. But, you know, with a fractured rib like that, a stress fracture, you just never know. And that's the tricky part of this whole thing. It's one of those injuries where you really don't do a lot. You just got to sit around and wait for it to heal. And Aaron Judge isn't going to know if it's healed until he starts swinging a bat again, until he starts doing baseball activities. So this will keep him out through the All-Star break. And the hope is that he could be back by August, perhaps September.
4: That is, it's interesting. I could tell you through personal experience, my youngest son, when he was in high school, his senior year, he had 2 stress fractures in his spine. Mm. He missed 8 weeks before he was able to get back out. So who knows? Maybe Aaron heals a little faster, but I would look at it's probably going to be a month and a half at best, if not 2 months, before we see Aaron Judge again. And then, you know, you got to get your timing back. You need maybe rehab stint, in AAA somewhere. Fortunately enough for the Yankees, as you just heard there from Jeff, their offense is awesome. They're not a one-man band offensively, and their pitching is really good. So they should be fine. And, hey, man, I mean, you get Aaron Judge back for the run to the playoffs, it could be a lot worse.
2: Yeah, it could be. And that was Jeff Passan. That was just passing along the information and kind of breaking it down. You know, the results of the diagnosis that Aaron Judge had a stress fracture of his first rib on his right side. He's expected to return this season, but as you heard Jeff talking about, 4 to 6 weeks, and then he'll be re-imaged and re-evaluated. Now, I just never liked the re-evaluation, re-imaging, and the is expected to, right? Yeah. Because that doesn't mean guaranteed to. That right. just means, you know, there's a lot of things in life I'm expected to do. There's yeah. a lot of things in life I ain't done, but I was expected to do it, right? I mean, and right. It's just you just never know. And I think you hit it on the head. You know, those kind of injuries, everyone kind of heals differently. Mm-hmm. Jeff Passan broke it down. There's not really a whole lot he could do but sit around and heal. So right. how quickly is he going to heal? How quickly is he going to come back from that? We'll find out. But he did have that he was diagnosed with a stress fracture in one of his right ribs back in March 2020. That was stemming from him diving for a ball in September 2019. That injury didn't keep him out of any games because of the COVID-19 pandemic delayed the start of the 2020 season. Then a right calf strain ended up limiting him to 28 games, and he finished with .257 batting average and all that other good stuff. But, yeah, so he's dealt with this before, but, you know, he didn't have the – I don't want to say luxury because COVID wasn't a luxury, but, you know, COVID delayed the season, so he was given time to heal.
0: Yeah, and like I said, they're half a game behind the Rays. You know, their pitching staff is awesome. Their offense is really, really good, the best in baseball from a run-scoring standpoint. So, you know, I keep wanting to say Knick fans. We've been talking Knick so much. Yankee fans, right. which I think they're all the same. Breathe a little sigh of relief. It doesn't, you know, yeah, it's not the best thing in the world, but it could be a lot worse because if you lose Aaron Judge for the entire season, I don't know, you know, how likely you are to get to the World Series.
2: Well, Yankee fans, just watch the Knicks. Just watch the Knicks, right? And think about them for a while, right? They're giving you something to watch, follow, and get excited about right now. And then, you know, maybe a couple weeks to pass by, and depending on how this NBA Finals plays out, and then you can start reevaluating your feelings on Aaron Judge.
0: Man, if the Knicks win a championship, New York won't, at least New York Knicks fans won't sober up until 6 to 8 weeks. You know what I'm saying? It's going to be a while. They'll come to and never realize that that Aaron Judge missed some time.
2: Yeah. Go New York, go New York, go. There you go. Yeah, we've heard that song way too many times already this evening, but I get it. I get it, right? It's an excitement level, and you know, it hasn't happened in such a long time. And, I mean, I've never seen them win a championship in my lifetime. I don't think anyone on this show tonight has seen them win a championship in any of our lifetimes. So it is a big deal. I know Knicks fans are excited, fired up, as they should be, especially the ones that are actually really, truly the diehard fans,
0: not
2: right?
0: The bandwagon.
2: Right, exactly.
0: I heard a clip earlier today. We played it on my local show of the Knicks post game show. And, man, the reporter was outside. It sounded like they won the championship. Like, that's how raucous it was. It sounded it was just one game, you know? Like, that's how excited Knicks fans are just after going up 1-0. So if they finish this thing, which they got a really good opportunity to, be careful, New York. Y'all be safe out there.
2: Well, you know, they might have one of their heroes down for a little while, right, at least 4 to 6 weeks, and then a re-imaging of Aaron Judge. But they do have Big Body Brunson, who's their current hero right now. And, you know, again, if he goes and wins a championship, then there's a whole other conversation of where he ranks in New York fans, just, you know, in their hearts and what he means to the city and all that good. So that's a conversation we could have if and when they finish off the job. But right now, for Yankee fans and the baseball, you know, diehard fans that just love to see really great players like Aaron Judge, there will be a void. And that stinks that there's going to be a void with no Aaron Judge. So I guess everyone at the house here won't have to hear me yell, "All Royce!" for at least 4 to 6 weeks. So I guess there's that.
0: Small victories, as you said, as we started the show talking about. It's the small victories that count.
2: There's no doubt about that. He's Emmett Golden. I'm Q Myers. It's game night here on ESPN Radio on the all-new ESPN app. There was no small victory when it came to the Women's College World Series. Matter of fact, Texas, they're getting used to this thing. We talk about that next on Game Night on ESPN Radio and the all-new ESPN app.
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1: Beth Bowen's on the call right there for ESPN as Texas Longhorns get it done. 4-1 over Texas Tech in the Women's College World Series. It is over in Oklahoma City. 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He's Emmett Golds, and I'm Q Myers. And join us now to talk about how Texas was able to get it done and be your back-to-back champions is Michelle Smith, ESPN softball analyst. And Michelle, thanks so much for your time. We definitely appreciate you here on game night. Texas had to go through the loser's bracket to get it done, but they did. How impressive was this run, and what stood out to you in particular about game number two and the way that they won it?
2: Yeah, it was absolutely an amazing World Series for Texas, dropping their first game against Tennessee, and as you mentioned, came all the way back through the loser's bracket. And I think it really comes down to Tegan Kavan. I mean, back-to-back most outstanding players of the Women's College World Series. I mean, nobody's ever done that before. So you're looking at a junior pitcher that has just been money and nails in the circle here in Oklahoma City. And, you know, she didn't look good in game one of the World Series, and she made some adjustments and got through. But I do have to say also her defense behind her was good, but her offense, Katie Stewart and company, just put some runs up when they needed it. And tonight's game, it was the same. They beat Nyjah Kennedy, which we were expecting a Kavan-Kennedy matchup yesterday, didn't get it. Eventually got it in this game because they were trying to rest Kavan in case they had to go to her tomorrow if necessary. But the offense got some runs up on the board against Kennedy, and Texas ends up winning their second consecutive national championship. Pretty amazing evening.
3: Yeah, and unfortunately, there's a flip side to that coin. This has to be devastating and really disappointing for Texas Tech and Kennedy to walk away by not being able to win the title. They've had a great two-year run. How disappointing do you think everyone is at Texas Tech right now?
2: Without a doubt, massive, massive disappointment in that fan base, just because, when you look on paper to start the season, just the names, the All-Americans that transferred in, the money that was committed to the program, the expectation was to build a team that would be able to beat Texas after falling to them last year in the champ finals. So when you have Mia Williams and Maya Davis, you could go all the way down their lineup. 9 of the 10, when you're looking at like even off the bench, have double-digit home runs, 145 home runs for the Red Raiders this year, a team batting average over 370. I mean, the records were just gaudy. But they ran into the buzzsaw of Tegan Kavan. And, we say it in Major League Baseball, we say it in our great sport of softball, that power pitching will shut down power hitting. And that's what Tegan Kavan did to this very strong Texas Tech lineup.
1: Michelle, do you think this is going to be something that we should get used to seeing, Texas versus Texas Tech in this rivalry, and Tech looking at Texas as we've got to get over the hump of them?
2: Well, it'll be interesting to see what next year looks like as far as NIL money for Texas Tech, with Nyjah now, graduating out with her 4 years of eligibility being done. But they still have a lot of young athletes that were brought in this year that are going to remain. They still have Caitlin Terry, who's a very good pitcher. They have Samantha Lincoln, who's also a very good pitcher. I'm sure they're going to reload just like Oklahoma and a lot of the big programs will. As well as Texas. Texas is going to graduate out Reese Atwood and Leanne Good. It'll be interesting to see what these high-caliber programs do and how they load back up for next year.
3: Every tournament always has like a moment that you just won't forget. What will be the lasting memory of this tournament for you?
2: For me, it's probably the if necessary games because really, Tennessee was in control needing to beat Texas just one time. They had the best pitching staff in the country with Carlin Pickens and Sage Marjeko and Aaron Neuer, and they just couldn't get it done. That was a team that had great arms in the circle. Their offense sputtered a little bit at the end. And then also for Alabama, the number one seed, Jocelyn Brisky and Vic Moulton, very good pitchers in the circle, very good hitters. They ran into Texas Tech, who beat them twice for the if necessary on Monday. So I think just the fact that we played, two if necessary games on Monday just showed the kind of the parity and just how important it is to have complete teams. It's very tough to get through a Women's College World Series with just one good arm in the circle.
1: Michelle Smith, ESPN softball analyst with us here on Game Night on ESPN Radio on the all-new ESPN app. What I'll never forget is last Friday night and seeing UCLA hit home run after home run after home run.
2: Yeah.
1: I think they just might have hit another home run right now while we're talking. I know they didn't get to the championship game, but how incredible was that offensive output from UCLA?
2: Well, absolutely. And just incredible. When you look at Megan Grant and Jordan Woolery, those two athletes, since they were freshmen hitting back-to-back in that lineup, they were just wow. And the fact that they hit over 200 home runs as a team, just amazing. I mean, but the one thing for UCLA, if they would have had one more arm to help Taylor Tinsley in the circle, I think absolutely they'd have been playing for a national championship. But they kind of got hurt by the transfer portal. You know, Caitlin Terry transferred from UCLA to Texas Tech, and that took a big arm out of the circle. Addison Fisher as well was a very good pitcher at UCLA last year, who transferred to the University of Georgia. So, you know, you can't just replace pitchers when they transfer out. It's hard to replace those really big arms. It'd be like, you know, quarterbacks transferring out, just a couple months before the season starting, and you can't teach someone how to be an elite quarterback or an elite pitcher in a year's time. So I think that's probably one of the issues that I have a little bit of a problem with the transfer portal. I think we need to put some guardrails on it. And I think that some of that is coming, down the road. But yeah, UCLA, just so much fun to watch. And they're young. So besides Woolery and Grant graduating out, Tinsley, I think that's a young team and a young program that with their history, they're going to continue to be good.
1: Michelle, we'll close out with this. It's fantastic. We do appreciate your time here on Game Night. I was asked this question earlier today, and I didn't have the right answer. I didn't think I had the right answer for it. So I'll ask you. Kennedy makes all the NIL money there at Texas Tech, you know, transferring from Stanford. Are we going to see that and those kind of numbers with NIL more, or is that, you think, kind of a one-off type, two-off type thing going on with Tech?
2: I think it's a little bit of a one-off. I think they had to pay her big money to get her away from a Stanford education. And there's still a lot of people that are like, wow, even for $1 million a year, I wouldn't have left a Stanford education. I guess it really depends on priorities and what you want to do with your life. I do think there is big money, though. I mean, Texas Tech also paid Mia Williams and Taylor Pannell. I mean, some of them, they were making $500,000, $700,000 to come in and be big hitters. So I do think we're continue to see some good numbers. The sport of softball, our ratings were just, you know, outstanding. I think we brought in some really new viewership, people to realize, holy cow, this is a really freaking fun game to watch.
1: Yeah.
2: And I think we got some new eyeballs. So, yeah, there probably will be more investment, more money back into the sport, which is a great thing for the women. But I don't know that we'll see the million-dollar arm unless it's somebody that needs $1 million to be pulled away from an institution and a program. That is outstanding.
1: I'll tell you, my eyeballs were glued in on the action. It was a fantastic tournament. You, Beth, and Jess did a hell of a job on the broadcast. So thank you for that. And, of course, as always, thank you for your time here on Game Night.
2: Absolutely. We appreciate you talking about softball, and I hope everybody really enjoyed it. Thanks so much.
1: Thank you. Yes, we did. Michelle Smith, ESPN softball analyst with us here on Game Night on ESPN Radio.
4: NHL update.
1: Well, the fact that I'm not excited tells you already what happened.
3: Yeah, I'm not excited either. You know, I've kind of been adopted by VGK.
1: Hey, man, Carolina does what Carolina does, right? Overtime, they get a goal. You know, they were in the power play, and I said it before in the third period, Emmett, Carolina don't need a power play. Carolina's dangerous without the power play. Once they had the power play, I thought this is going to be the longest 2 minutes of, well, the night, and it was, and yeah, so there you go. Carolina wins in overtime 4-3, and now the series is knotted up at one on its way back to Las Vegas.
3: Hey, I'll take 7 games of this. You know, I
1: hey,
3: know
1: man, that's not good for my heart,
3: five.
1: Man. Come on, say good for my heart, man. Look, I'll take 7 if a team that I'm not invested in is involved, man. You know what I mean?
3: I understand. It is tough to watch your team. It's funny because as a fan, you want your team in the big situation.
1: Absolutely.
3: But they get in the situation and you feel like you're playing.
1: Right.
3: You know, like you have butterflies in your stomach when you watch your teams play in big situations.
1: And I can't even roller skate, let alone ice skate. Oh, so, you know, I'm not involved in it. But I'll tell you what, man, exciting action for sure. You got to give Carolina so much props. They score 3 in the third period and 1 in overtime, and they get the victory 4-3. So, yeah, this series is going to be exactly that, one hell of a series. That is for sure. He's Emmett Golden. I'm Q Myers. We turn our attention to the WNBA and the Indiana Fever. And what is going on with them? That's next on ESPN Radio.
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0: SportsCenter. It took overtime to decide it in Stanley Cup Finals game number two, but it is officially in the books. I'm Q Myers. The Golden Knights and the Hurricanes went a little bit longer than expected, but the Hurricanes got it done. They get the 4-3 win, knotting up the series at one. Carolina scored three goals in the third period and then won it in OT. The Golden Knights scored goals in each of the three periods in regulation. Game three is coming up Saturday with puck drop at 8 p.m. Eastern time. Also in the NHL, Red Wings captain Dylan Larkin has requested a trade from Detroit. Sources told ESPN on Thursday, Larkin has a full no-trade clause in his contract through next season, meaning he'll have control over his destination. In the NFL, first it was Jaden Reed, now it's Christian Watson. The Packers extend both of their top two receivers within a week of themselves on long-term contracts. Watson on Thursday agreed to a four-year, $110.5 million extension that included $31 million signing bonus. Sources told ESPN's Adam Schefter. This came after Reed signed a three-year, $50.25 million extension on April 24th. And the Women's College World Series is in the books. Texas and Texas Tech. Texas, they win it 4-1 and are now your back-to-back champs. 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
1: Coming up on the Friday edition of Unsportsmanlike with Evan Cohen, Chris Canty, and me, Michelle Smallman. Wemby and the Spurs threw away game one at home against the Knicks. I'll tell you if what I saw from them concerns me going into game two. It's Unsportsmanlike, 6 a.m. Eastern, right here on ESPN Radio, ESPN 2, and ESPNU.
2: Single-digit ball game. 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Clark going at Howard. 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
0: The Fever, 83. The Dream, 71. Caitlin Clark had 17 points on the night. Highlight coming in courtesy of Amazon Prime. It's game night here on ESPN Radio, the all-new ESPN app, SiriusXM Channel 80, and tune in. 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He's Emmett Golden. I'm Q Myers. Joining us now to talk about that game, the Fever and the

0: she felt light in the second half, and this was a game they needed after kind of a tumultuous 6-day stretch where they had a bad loss in Portland, and there was the little incident between her and Stephanie White on the sideline, and then they had a team meeting on Monday, and so all of this is going on and all this conversation in the media, and they just needed to get back out on the court and kind of get right. And so they had a couple days to really kind of get it back onto the practice court after, you know, playing the cadence of the season sometimes doesn't allow for a whole lot of practice. So they got a couple days there, and really the big focus was on the defensive end. And this was a season low that they held the Dream to today. It was really the best defensive effort as a group. And you could see everybody kind of just, it was almost like you could see the whole team exhale to a point of like, all right, we got through this. All right, we came out the other side of it, and Caitlin led the way. She was efficient. She scored well. She moved the ball. She found Kelsey Mitchell, who surpassed 5,000 career points. She had 25. They really kind of got it rolling in the third quarter and finished it off. So it was a good night here in Indiana for the Fever, even though Caitlin didn't feel very well in the tummy.
1: As far as the Dream is concerned, as I was watching in the third quarter, Alicia Gray went on her own run, and I was like, uh-oh, here we go. It's going to get close. Obviously, the Fever end up pulling away. What wasn't working for the Dream tonight?
0: It's really a little bit of everything. It was the worst offensive performance they've had all season long. That was a season low in points. 34.3 shooting percentage was a season low. 6 for 21 behind the arc. They like to shoot it. They should like to shoot it from deep more often than that. It was Fever kind of set the tone and were kind of physical with them early on, and they just never got anything clicking. They missed shots that you feel that they usually do. Ryan Howard and Alicia Gray, those were both season lows for them. 8 points for Ryan Howard is very uncharacteristic for her. So I don't think they ever were able to kind of really get in a natural flow for them. They're long and crashed the boards really well, and Indiana did a good job of not letting them get a ton of second chance points. And so I just don't think they ever felt comfortable today. And there was just a lot of juice from Indiana. Again, I think they came in here really needing to kind of flip the script a little bit. And you could feel that physicality from the beginning. And I think the Dream felt it also.
2: Kareem, let's stick with the Fever real quick. And you mentioned that they needed this one because of everything that you rolled out, everything that's been going on with Stephanie White, the coach, and Caitlin. Are they right? Is this what got them right? Or is there still like, hey, we better keep our eyeballs on them to see what's going on there in Indiana?
0: Well, it's still one step. Caitlin even said that post-game. She said, this doesn't right all the wrongs, and we still have a long way to go, but it's a step in the right direction. I mean, they're still the top-scoring team in the league, but it's about stops for them. That's the biggest question. They've got to be able to stop teams, and they just hadn't so far. And so this is a good offensive team in the Dream with a lot of firepower. So if you can come in and hold them down and kind of get back to your defensive principles and the way they want to play on that side of the ball, that gives you kind of a foundation or at least a platform to start stepping forward and saying, hey, here's an example of what we did right and how we need to play and the type of energy we need to come out and how we need to be connected on the back end and help each other and all that kind of stuff. And so it wasn't perfect, but this is definitely a step in the right direction and something you can build on. But still, we're 9 games into the season, so there's a long way that they have to go and plenty of time to get to playing the full, I would say, well-rounded ball that they would like to play, as opposed to being so reliant on outscoring other teams.
1: He's Kareem Copeland, ESPN WNBA reporter. I'm Emmett Golden alongside Q Myers. It's game night on ESPN Radio. It felt to me, and let me know if I'm right, wrong, or whatever, it felt to me that the rivalry between Caitlin Clark and Angel Reese has died down a little bit. Is that accurate? And if so, why do you think it's kind of died down from the popularity that it was when they first came in the league?
0: Well, I would say it's a couple things. First off, the rivalry really was a little bit more of a thing from the outside between than really.

0: between the two of them. It's not like they, you know, specifically guard each other. Sure, there were, you know, a couple of the meetings in college, and you know, they're just two of the biggest names in the game. And so whenever they kind of go against each other, it's all, that's always kind of the headline. But I don't think from the two of them, they were ever like, hey, we're exact rivals. And, you know, hey, I'm hyped to go up against Angel tonight, and I'm hyped to go up against Caitlin tonight. That was never really the overwhelming feel from the two of them. And so now that we're into, what, third season for both of them, and everybody's kind of used to it, and Angel's on a whole new team, and there's just so much other things going on between those two. Caitlin coming back off that season last year where she missed most of the year because of injuries. I think that there was just other stuff that really was being talked about, to be honest. There wasn't a whole lot of chatter in the building and around the two teams that was focused on Angel and focused on Caitlin and those two. It was, both teams had their own stuff going on that they needed to get right and needed to kind of concentrate on. So I think, you know, people want to see those two, obviously, but it's not that same juice that it had, especially, you know, back coming off of that Final Four game back in the day where, you know, you kind of had that level of game where everybody was kind of watching, and she did the point to her finger thing and all that kind of stuff. You know, at this point, they're pros, you know, both trying to chase a championship and both trying to get their teams right. So I think that has died down a little bit, and people are more focused on them as individuals as opposed to trying to pair the two together. And you know, they've even been teammates on Team USA at these training camps. So there's just not, those two don't feed into the animosity. So it really kind of comes from the outside more than it comes from, than it ever came from those two.
1: Kareem Copeland, ESPN WNBA reporters with us here on Game Night on ESPN Radio on the all-new ESPN app. I know that it's only 9 games into the season. I realize the Dream are 6-3, and Angel Reese is on this team, and this is all new for her. She's still trying to gel with this team. But are they someone that you better watch out for? Because once they figure it out, they're going to be another one of those big-time players in the WNBA?
0: Oh, absolutely. I mean, they are. These are two teams both with championship aspirations. There's no question about it. That's what they're going to be judged for at the end of the year. And the way the Dream are playing and the way kind of Angel has added to this team has really kind of, they were a good defensive team last year, but I think it kicks it up a little bit just from, number one, her rebounding efforts. They're really long as a group, and they cover the gaps really well. And so it's, you've got to move the ball quickly around and try to space them out, because when they can pack the paint, it's really hard. And she's really kind of in the middle of it and has really kind of taken on that energy of wanting to be a good defender. And she's her entire career, I've known Angel since she was a freshman at Maryland. She's a person that wants to win games. There's so many things that she's also interested in, and that comes around, that kind of swirls around her, that's outside of basketball. But she's always been about winning. And so now she's kind of in a program. I was talking to her earlier today at Shoot Around, and you could almost feel a different vibe about her being in a winning environment, being around other teammates, and being in a program where you know you're going to win, and that's the bottom line. And I think by the time things ended in Chicago, she just didn't feel that way. And that's kind of what led to her leaving, was her being critical of the team not being able to win and maybe not having enough pieces to be able to win. And so now you can see her in a program where, that number one, they've already been winning. Mm-hmm. And number two, that's the primary goal, and there's no question about it, and you know that you've got the horses to do so. I think she's just in a better place kind of mentally, and you don't feel some of that you know, that weight on her shoulders that she did before. She can kind of go out and play and be a piece, a valuable piece to the team without having to be the person to carry it every single night and draw the criticisms that comes with that when they don't win and everybody turns and looks at you and Angel and says, Angel, well, you're the one, you're the number one. You're supposed to be leading here. But she's got other pieces around her now and other veterans around her now. And you can tell that it's just a different vibe with her.
1: Well, the Dream took the L tonight, but they're 6-3 on the season. They lose to the Fever 83-71. Angel has 11 points and 10 rebounds and is the fastest player in Dream history to reach 100 points and 100 rebounds in a season. She's at 114 points and 100 rebounds through 9 games. Kareem, fantastic stuff. Great breakdowns. Thanks so much for giving us some time this evening here on Game Night.
0: Anytime. Appreciate y'all having me.
1: Absolutely. Great stuff. Kareem Copeland right there, ESPN WNBA reporter. And the Dream are a team that you got to watch out for. Again, I mean, they were winning last year, but you knew that they needed still a piece or two. They get Angel Reese, and I feel like as soon as they really gel and start to get on the same page, they're going to be such a tough out, and they're already a tough out as they're sitting there at a 6-3 overall record after losing to the Fever. He's Emmett Golden. I'm Q Myers. Coming up next, the Stanley Cup Final. It is all even at one after two games. It's next on ESPN Radio on the all-new ESPN app.
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4: 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A.J. 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
13: Hey, it's Evan Cohen. Coming up Friday, Jalen Brunson and the Knicks took Game 1 of the Finals. So how will Wemby and the Spurs respond to Game 2? 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

0: This is sent in. Ehlers goes diagonal for Aho. They'll go back and forth with it. Aho along the right wing boards. Back up top, it's Gostisbehere. Send it across. Game over! Seth Jarvis wins it in overtime!
1: Obviously, that's the final call right there. Heard on 99.9 The Fan. The Carolina Hurricanes with the 4-3 victory. It took overtime, but they got it done, and now it is all knotted up at one. Stanley Cup Finals. 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He's Emmett Golden. I'm Q Myers. Don't forget, this was SportsCenter, a new interview podcast from Rich Eisen featuring SportsCenter legends, premieres this Friday, June 5th, on Disney+, The Rich Eisen Show YouTube channel, and all podcast platforms. This was SportsCenter is presented by Gusto, and really good game, right? Mm-hmm. Stanley Cup Finals, game number two. We expect the series to be a thriller. You know, game one was exciting. The Golden Knights came out with a 5-4 victory. This one was exciting. Carolina comes away with a 4-3 victory. But what impressed me about this one is Carolina was being blanked at first, right? They were down 2-0. Then they come back in the third period and get three. Boom, boom, boom. And it took, you know, it took the Golden Knights to get their goalie off the ice, right? Right. Have an empty net to even get their third goal and enforce overtime, and then Carolina gets it done. But to have that sense of urgency and be down like Carolina was and to be able to come back in the third period was pretty impressive.
2: It was. And then I was just impressed that that the Golden Knights were able to get that goal to tie it with right about a minute left in the game. As you said, they pulled their goalie. So I said, okay, all right, they've kind of dealt with the blitz, right, from Carolina. And then they got an OT, and the Golden Knights committed a silly penalty. They trip a guy.
1: Yeah.
2: And, man, it wasn't 10 seconds, you know, into that power play that it was game over. So, and everybody knows this. I know Tortorella understands that you just can't give them power plays.
1: No.
2: You're so explosive that you do not want to be on the ice a man down against that team.
1: No, you don't. They had four power play opportunities. They scored on two of them. And this is really, in my opinion, the difference in the game. The Golden Knights also had four power play opportunities. They scored on none of them.
2: Right. Yeah.
1: Carolina is so good at killing the power play. They are so good at that. I don't know the exact number, but it ain't many that have been converted in this postseason run for Carolina. They are just so good at that. And Seth Jarvis comes up with the game winner in overtime. And after the game, he caught up with Emily Kaplan.
3: Power play at the end of overtime there. From your perspective,
4: our power play found our groove tonight. It started with Jordo in the third, and then there, I mean, just making the right plays, playing smart and being aggressive, and it worked out.
3: That third period, that sequence, their overturned goal, Jordo scores, they tie it. What was it like to play in all that?
4: It was a lot. We did a great job controlling our emotions. I think we never got too high, never got too low, just kept responding, and that's what I love about this group, is we always bounce back.
3: For you personally, how are you feeling about this series entering this?
4: I'm coming. Yeah, that was great. That was a step in the right direction, and now we got to keep it going into Vegas.
3: This group, like, why don't they get too high? Why don't they get too low?
4: Sorry?
3: This group, why don't you guys get too high? Why don't you get too low?
4: We have the best leaders in the world. It starts with our coach, bleeds down to our captains. They keep us humble, they keep us composed, and we follow their lead.
3: Well, tell me about your coach. You're down 2-0 heading into the third period. He addresses the team. What does he say?
4: It was all positive. It was sticking with our game, knowing it'll come, and Sankey did a great job getting it going, and Jenks with a great shot, and we carried on from there.
3: Best part of scoring that goal?
4: Winning that game in front of these fans.
3: What did it sound like?
4: That was the best feeling in the world.
2: Yeah, and it looked like it. And he talked about not only was their power play great, their PK, too, their penalty kill was awesome as well. 92.9% they entered the night, which would be the third highest rate in a single postseason, with 50 times shorthanded since it was first tracked back in 77-78. So, listen, if you score on the penalty and you kill off the penalty, you will not get beat many nights.
1: No, and that's what they're really skilled at. And that's why whenever there was a power play opportunity for the Golden Knights, I kept saying you have to capitalize, but they didn't. And when they didn't, I wasn't surprised. And I wasn't surprised because Carolina's been so good at killing it. So that's going to be one of those big keys, especially now that the series is knotted up at one. That's going to be, as far as I'm concerned, that's going to be the point of emphasis. That's where my attention will be. All right, who's capitalizing in the power play and who isn't? Tonight it was Carolina. Four opportunities, two times they came through. That's 50% for you guys who aren't mathematicians, including myself. And the Vegas Golden Knights, four opportunities, zero. That's 0% for you other mathematicians who aren't out there.
2: I think I can handle that. I think I can handle that.
1: It took me a second.
2: Yeah, right. But, yeah, man, and you know what? Look, Carolina had to have it. You can't lose the first two games at home on your ice. You know, you just cannot do that. So they had to have it. And even though, and you said it, you know, Golden Knights were up 2-0 in the third. And it's like, hey, don't feel good yet. And next thing you know, boom, boom, boom, VGK was down and, you know, came back to tie it. Overtime hockey, free hockey, we all love it. It was a great game.
1: You mentioned how important it was for the Hurricanes to win this game, too. You can't go back to Vegas down two games in the series and have the Golden Knights have all that momentum. TJ Oshie, ESPN NHL analyst, was on with SVP and talked about the importance as well.
5: It's very difficult. You know going in that you have to win four games. It's going to be extremely hard. If you're down 2-0, that feels like you got to win six games, right? Mm-hmm. And so they absolutely needed this win. I will say I thought Vegas was the better team for most of the first 60 minutes, but Carolina found ways to score goals. And if I'm in that locker room right now and I'm cheering, I'm celebrating the win, I'm going to Logan Stankoven and I'm saying thank you for getting us back in this game, because that was all effort for him on Carolina's first goal.
2: Yeah, yeah, and it was it kind of as simple as that. But here we go. Now it's time. 1-1. Golden Knights head back to Vegas. You know that place. T-Mobile will be on fire. And, you know, I got a feeling this will not be a short series. You know, I even would be surprised if it went six. I feel like this is going to go seven games.
1: Well, again, I mean, Carolina's only lost two games. All postseason.
2: Yeah.
1: I mean, you know what I mean?
2: Right.
1: Not in a series. In the postseason.
2: Right.
1: Like, I mean, as much as we look at the New York Knicks and think, man, they're on a run, man, they're just going through everybody. Carolina was blowing everybody out. Carolina was making slight work of everyone. They literally have lost two games in the postseason. And the first game in the Stanley Cup Finals was the second game.
2: Yeah.
1: It took them to the finals to lose their second game. That's how good they are.
2: Yeah, they've been great, you know, and I you got to feel like they're the favorites, but
1: easy, man. Now. See, you ain't got to go that far, man. Come on.
2: But big butt and a smile.
1: Come on,
2: all right.
1: Man. You ain't got to throw that F word out there and start saying
2: the
1: favorites.
2: Most ruthless team in the NHL. So you don't take them lightly either.
1: No, not at all. We've got more Game Night coming up next here on ESPN Radio on the all-new ESPN app.
6: 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The New York Knicks strike first. Now the pressure quickly mounts for San Antonio. How will they respond? 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
10: 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So how will Wemby and the Spurs respond to Game 2? 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
1: It took overtime to get decided in Stanley Cup Final, Game Number 2. I'm Q Myers. The Carolina Hurricanes came away with a 4-3 victory. In overtime, they scored three goals in the third period. The Golden Knights found a way to knot it up at three, still in the third period. But then overtime didn't take too long for the Hurricanes when they had a power play to score. So they win 4-3. Series is knotted up at one. Game three comes up Saturday. Puck drop at 8 p.m. Eastern time. Also in the NHL, Red Wings captain Dylan Larkin has requested a trade from Detroit. Sources told ESPN on Thursday, Larkin has a full no-trade clause in his contract through next season, meaning he'll have control over his destination. Sources told ESPN that issues between Larkin and the Detroit management have been brewing for a while now, dating back to at least the contract negotiations that happened in 2023, not to mention the Red Wings' playoff drought has extended to 10 seasons. In the NFL, the Packers extend another wide receiver. First it was Jaden Reed, now it's Christian Watson. Within a matter of weeks, the Packers have extended their top two receivers on long-term contracts. Watson on Thursday agreed to a four-year, $110.5 million extension that includes $31 million signing bonus. Sources told ESPN's Adam Schefter. This came after Reed signed a three-year, $50.25 million extension on April 24th. For more scores and analysis, check out ESPN.com and the all-new ESPN app. Coming up, we turn our attention back to the NBA Finals and Game Number 2 that comes up between the Spurs and the Knicks. That's on Game Night with Emmett Golden and me on Q Myers here on ESPN Radio on the all-new ESPN app.
10: 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So how will Wemby and the Spurs respond in Game 2? It's Unsportsmanlike, 6 a.m. Eastern, right here on ESPN Radio, ESPN 2, and ESPNU.

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2: Pass to Hart, topside three, closing out Wemby. Ricochets in and out, another offensive rebound and stick back. Karl-Anthony Towns and the foul.
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1: 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Emmett, we talk about Game 1. We talk about the 30 points that Jalen Brunson had, all the clutch shots he hit down the stretch to help the Knicks get that win. You pointed out, and many others have, that the big cat, Karl Anthony Towns, who a lot of times does not get credit for the success of the team, was really a big driving force in why the Knicks were able to be successful and find a way to win Game 1.
2: He was the MVP of Game 1, in my opinion. He was, you know, not only did he have, you know, 18 and 12, four assists as well. It was the defense that he played on Wemby. And even when he was defending Wemby, or even when he was on offense, he was going at Wemby. He was making Wemby exert energy. He was being physical with him. And I didn't think he'd be able to blow past Wemby, and he did. You know, a couple of times. Now, obviously, the length may still, you know, Wembanyama is still involved in the play defensively, but he really, really just went after Victor. I also believe made him a jump shooter, because Victor was like, I'm tired of this physicality. I hit a three earlier. Let me just try to get, you know, get my bread from out here, so to speak. So I just was super impressed with Cat. He was physical. And you know what? If he keeps playing like that, this might not be a long series.
1: I don't know how long the series is going to go. I'd be lying to you if I did, but I do know that the Big Cat had 18 points in 34 minutes and, you know, really played a good game. He did have four personal fouls, picked up a couple tic-tac ones towards the end of the game. But, man, he came out in the game with a lot of aggressiveness. He came out with, I'm going to put my body on Wemby and see if he can handle it. Wemby did not. I don't think he handled it very well at all. And Karl Anthony Towns just gained more and more confidence. You could see it, and you said it. He was blown by Wemby. He would get him out and then just blow by him. Yes, Wemby can catch up because of his length, but I'll take that opportunity, especially you can get a guy on your hip. You can draw a foul on him, maybe get some and-one opportunities, and you saw that multiple times with Karl Anthony Towns. So you definitely got to give him a lot of props for helping the Knicks steal Game 1 in San Antonio. Of course, Game 2 is coming up Friday, 7:30 p.m. Eastern. Broadcast starts on ESPN Radio. Speaking of ESPN Radio, the big cat, Karl Anthony Towns, caught up with R. George Sedano and P.J. Carlissimo.
3: We're here with Karl Anthony Towns after a Game 1 victory for the Knicks in the NBA Finals. Now that you've had a chance to look back at Game 1, I know every team is always looking at getting better. So how do you guys get better even from that Game 1 performance?
4: I think we can start off by shooting better, for sure. And we just got to be even better, more execution, better discipline, better game plan approach. So there's a lot of things we could do better. But the grit, the resiliency of this team found a way to get it done.
5: I know you're supposed to be humble after a game, and it's nice what you're saying. I thought, honestly, it might have been one of the best games I've seen you play. It was your 10th double-double, the rebounds. You had four offensive rebounds. You had four assists, the block, the way you attacked the basket all night. You, to me, play with more aggressiveness, more determination than I think I've ever seen you play. Am I overrating that performance?
4: I just did whatever was needed to win. Honestly, I've always talked about impact and winning, and my job is to come in every single day and impact winning at the highest level. I'm just happy I was able to do that for our team last game.
5: You guys had 50 paint points. That's become kind of your calling card recently. You were a huge part of that. I thought the team attacked the basket, not just Wemby, not just Luke, just the basket the entire night, right from the beginning. Was that a point of emphasis, or that just evolved during the game?
4: I mean, we just always got to play our game, you know, and do what we do and adjust to what the defense is presenting to us. So I thought we did a great job of just being aggressive. Even when the shots weren't falling, we stayed confident. We stayed together, and we continued to just find ways to put points on the board.
3: You played Wemby incredibly well on both sides of the ball and on both ends of the court. What went into that success for you?
4: Being confident in my ability and, you know, just doing whatever it takes to win. Just like I always say, impact winning. So when you're playing a green player like Wemby, a player that's going to be a once-in-a-lifetime player for this league to see, you know, like I said yesterday, you just want to make it difficult and present your talent as well.
5: What was the leading up to it, all the hoopla, playing in your first game in the finals and you having to deal with the rust-rest debate? What was it like leading up to the game, and what was it like actually getting to play in your first finals game?
4: I mean, I was, like I said, the word grateful has always been the word for me for this opportunity, for this run, just being able to be in this position with my teammates, with the city behind us the way they are. I'm just grateful. I'm honored. You know, I grew up in the area just to see all the Knicks fans really coming together as one. It's special to see generations of Knicks fans, people who were watching in the 90s, and also now the new generation of Knicks fans coming together is pretty cool to bring a city together. And for us, we already had one series where we saw how 9 days, 8 days of rest goes for us. So we understood that, you know, rust could be a problem. But like I said yesterday, our defense showed up when our offense was catching up. And in game one against Cleveland, our defense didn't show up, nor did our offense catch up until real late. And we had to make a miraculous comeback. So our defense kept us in the game, gave us a chance to have our, you know, our offense catch up. And when it did, we found a way to get the job done.
5: What's the biggest difference in your team since game three in Atlanta?
4: Just, you know, I think we're doing a great job of finding, you know, each other in easier spots and making the job easier for everyone. For me, just being the hub, just really making sure I put people in places where they can succeed and excel, and taking a lot of pressure off JB. So it's been very beneficial for us. It's done us pretty well. And, you know, we got to continue to build off of that.
6: You know, you, Jalen, you guys are the focal point, right? Particularly offensively. But there's so many guys who contribute to this roster and to winning. One guy I want to highlight, you know, because we get a lot of casual fans to start watching the finals, right? People that maybe haven't watched you guys all year necessarily. Josh Hart and his impact. How would you best describe that?
4: I don't know. I feel like it's kind of like Dennis Rodman-like, you know, someone who really doesn't score the ball a lot, but affects the game so much with their energy, their effort, their tenacity. His rebounding is up there with the elite of the elite. His ability to playmake as well is very talented as well. So his ability to playmake, run the floor, dribble the ball, pass the ball well. And then on the flip side too, that a lot of times doesn't get a lot of credit, is his ability to shoot the three. He still was a 40% 3-point shooter last year for us. And this year he shot the ball well again. So he showed in Cleveland when the one game when we needed him to be very conscious in his shooting effort, he shot and he almost had 30 points. So Josh is such a unique player, and he really adapts to what the team needs. And when he's playing, you know, the Josh Hart game, it's you know, in a way, he's the dog of dogs in the NBA.
2: Yeah, and it's just a reflection of this team, how everybody seems to step up and play their part when needed, you know.
6: Yeah.
2: And there was a moment in game one where Cat was the guy standing up in the middle of the huddle and saying, listen, keep defending. Our offense will come. We've been through this before, but we're defending. And as long as we keep doing that, we'll be all right. And it was a great message, and it was accurate. You know, and I love seeing him reminding his team how important it is to defend. We all get caught up in how many points did a team score? How many points did a player score? You know, in the old cliche, defense wins championships. I understand how that could be corny. But listen, if you stop the other team from scoring, you have a great chance of winning. And the Knicks have played some really good defense throughout the playoffs and in game one, holding the Spurs to 95 points. Under 100, that's big.
1: Yeah, it was big. And Karl-Anthony Towns was not just talking about defense. He was playing defense, forcing Wemby to turn it over four times and limited him to 2 of 12 shooting, according to ESPN tracking. Right? And how many people say that about, oh, yeah, I was defending Wemby, and that's what happened? I forced four turnovers, and he shot 2 of 12.
2: Mm-hmm.
1: When does that happen?
2: Right, exactly. I bet they hope it happens again, you know, in game two. And we've been asking, how do you defend Wemby? You know, how you can't stop him. How do you contain him? And, you know, I don't know if this could be recreated. I do think some of Wemby's issues were on Wemby, but I also believe Karl-Anthony Towns played a big role in the struggles that Victor had.
1: Yeah, he did, and he's going to have to do it again. And it's going to be up to Victor and the Spurs to try to adjust It's a game of adjustments, right? How can you, you know, make the ultimate chess move? How can you counter what they're doing? And so, you know, this is when the coaches are going to have to, you know, put their thinking caps on and understand what kind of moves are coming. But Wemby and the Spurs got to figure some things out. And again, Karl-Anthony Towns and the Knicks have to continue to play their defense. I expect their offense. I expect their shooting to be a lot better than it was in game one, which is a scary thought. If they stick to the script and play defense, like that's the thing about defense, mm-hmm. right? It doesn't require, you know, it doesn't. Your defense doesn't have to drop. You know what I mean? Like right. it doesn't exactly. have to, right? I mean,
2: right.
1: You have to make shots. Defense, all you got to do is try.
2: It's effort. Yeah, right, defense exactly. is 100% effort. And right. there's one thing that literally every human being has the ability to do, regardless of how athletic they are or how gifted they are, is try.
1: Right.
2: Everybody can try. Everybody can go as hard as they possibly can go at what level, whatever level that is. And when you get on the pro level, that's pretty good if right. you put the effort behind it. And that's what we saw from New York. Now, they have to keep on doing it because I'm not so sure that the Spurs are going to shoot 36%.
1: No, I don't think they will either. And I'm sure Wemby's going to figure things out and play a lot better than he did in game one. But so far, so good if you're the New York Knicks and their fans, as they're up 1-0 with game two coming up Friday, 7:30 p.m. Eastern time. Broadcast begins on ESPN Radio. He's Emmett Golden. I'm Q Myers. It's game night here on ESPN Radio. 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
16: Hey, it's Evan Cohen. Coming up Friday, Jalen Brunson and the Knicks took game one of the finals. So how will Wemby and the Spurs respond to game two? It's on Sportsmanlike 6 a.m. Eastern right here on ESPN Radio. 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

0: There's one man on the New York Knicks. They call him Captain Clutch. And he's the one guy you want on your side coming down the stretch of a ball game like this.
1: Brunson with it. Harassed by Castle. Spins to the lane. Left-hand float. Yes! Captain Clutch getting them started.
2: Wasn't really our night. Wasn't really my night most of the night. We kept finding a way, kept chipping away.
1: Down floor, Brunson. Hesitation dribble inside the arc and across the free throw line. Now ducks in. Layup is good. And Brunson continues. 8 straight Brunson points.
3: In the biggest moments, you know, he shows up. That's what MVPs are supposed to do.
1: Pete Brunson, 3. Yes! Right in front of the Spurs bench to give the Knicks the lead.
4: I mean, he's great, man. He's all around. Great player. Great teammate. He's so big for our team.
1: Now cuts to the left. Free throw line. Hops back. Digs in. Shot up. And good! Brunson, big bucket.
5: I'm from New York. New York.
6: Brunson, big bucket. Captain Clutch. Money, whatever you want to call him, he's all that and then some, and he's also up 1-0 in the NBA Finals as the Knicks got the victory in Game 1. Game 2 coming up Friday evening. It's game night here on ESPN Radio, all new ESPN app, SiriusXM Channel 80, and tune in. 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Emmett, dude is so clutch.
7: Yeah.
6: He's so fun to watch. And I say this, and I try to make it sound and make as much sense as possible. Brunson is a guy that your average guy could root for. And the reason why I say that is because your average guy could look at him and say, hey, man, I look kind of like him.
7: Right.
6: I don't look like LeBron. I sure as hell don't look like Wimby.
7: Right,
6: I look more like him. Now, obviously, none of us play like him. Right, you can look like someone all you want, and we don't play nothing like that, dude. He can, in his sleep, outshoot all of us, and then some. Mm-hmm. Even you, the original stretch four in your mind. But
7: we'll
6: with that being said, guys like that, it's relatable and easier to root for because it's like, oh, man, he just kind of looks like my homeboy that, you know, made it and was always a hooper, and now he's in the league, and he's got a chance to win a title.
7: Yeah, the players that play below the rim – those are the most relatable players.
6: Mm-hmm.
7: Listen, people, there are people who could dunk in the world that aren't in the NBA, but not the majority of people, you know. So I think it's one of the reasons Steph has always been so relatable.
6: Yep.
7: Because of shooting. And he plays kind of below the rim, and it's something that people can relate to. And Jalen is that. Jalen also has an underdog feel to him for whatever reason. You know, you always hear a small guard can't be the best player on the team and win a championship. You hear that all the time. Well, it's 6'2 right now. Jalen Brunson is playing 7'2. You know, the way he's coming in, especially, this is something I really respect about a lot of athletes. When you struggle throughout a game, can you put the missed shots behind you? Can you put the turnovers behind you? Can you put the refs not calling fouls behind you and focus on the task at hand and finish? And that's exactly what he did on Monday night because he really kind of struggled, you know.
6: Yeah, he did.
7: On Wednesday.
6: I mean, he didn't kind of struggle. He struggled.
7: Yeah, I'm sorry, Wednesday. All my days are blending together. It was just last night. Yeah, I said Monday. It was actually just last night. But, yeah, he put it behind him, and that takes some mental toughness to be able to do that, and he did. And I think he deserves all the love that he's been getting lately.
6: Well, and that's the thing about it. That's what makes special players special. They're able to – not worry about it. Have a short memory. Yeah, I missed that bucket, but I'm not going to panic. I'm not going to press. I'm not going to try to get outside of myself and do something that is not like me. I'm just going to go. And look, this is a guy that was banged up. He had a knee injury early in the game, also suffered an ankle injury. Apparently, he had some fans that he was dealing with, giving him the business as well. That's a side note, but I mean, he just is able to have that tunnel vision and realize, look, it's go time. It's winning time. I've got to get it done. And again, he's a pleasure to watch. I'm not a Knicks fan, but I can enjoy his style of play. I can enjoy what he does and the way that he leads that team. And even when they signed him as a free agent, I thought, okay, that's cute. That's nice. What else are you going to do, right? Who else is going to be, you know, your guy? And, of course, they've made moves, but he's the alpha. And I don't think any of us thought he was going to be that alpha. The only one that probably believed it was him. And now he's in that position.
7: You know, his dad believed it.
6: I mean, look, his daddy's supposed to believe it.
7: Right.
6: You know what I mean?
7: Right. Yeah.
6: So, you know, that's just kind of how it is. But, yeah, I mean, his dad obviously believed in him, and the team did as well who signed him. But, man, they got him for a bargain deal.
7: Mm-hmm.
6: You know, the Mavericks, they're probably kicking themselves because they let him go. Right? I mean, it's just there's a lot to go into that. And, oh, by the way, he was drafted in the second round.
7: Right. Right. Yeah, so let that just – for all the teams that are like, man, I need a lottery pick. I get it helps, but you know what else helps? Having a great scouting department.
6: Right.
7: You know, like doing your homework on guys that might not be the top four players in college basketball. Look a little deeper because some of the best players in the Joker – second round player, right? He's pretty good. So, and listen, I respect the way that he plays. I love, again, I love athletes that can overcome adversity. I'm a Cavaliers fan, and they destroyed
6: you
7: the
6: wouldn't
7: Cavs.
6: Think. You wouldn't know that.
7: I know. No, you
6: nobody,
7: know that.
6: No, there's no evidence of you being a Clevelander.
7: I know. Nobody would know. I know why you know. That's why I have to tell everybody all the time, every chance that I get. But I'm actually rooting for the Knicks. Because I respect the way they play. You know, yeah. I respect the guys and the toughness and the grit that they have. And, again, he is the guy that you think of first. But even with all that said, they don't win that game without Shamet. They don't win that game without Karl Anthony Towns. They don't win it with Josh Hart. This is a lot of times, and I get it, the stars are the stars. But a lot of times we go, oh, the star is the reason why the team is so good. I've never seen an athlete win a championship by himself unless he was playing an individual sport.
6: Well,
7: you know,
6: yeah, that's definitely Jalen Brunson's mentality. He's not an individual. It's a team thing, and that's what they're doing. That's why they have a team victory in game one over the San Antonio Spurs. But Jalen also caught up with Malika Andrews following the game, and she asked him the most important question that any of us could think of.
8: Jalen, any text message from our mutual favorite, Mariska Hargitay, after last night?
9: Yes.
8: What'd she say?
9: I don't remember, but it was just more like a good job. Congratulations, but definitely got one of those. Yesterday was cool, and obviously we needed it, but we got to move on quickly.
6: He got a text message from Olivia Benson. Law and Order SVU. Good job.
7: Okay. I'm sitting here like, who? But that's, all right, now I know who you
6: are. Yeah, that's why I'm clapping.
7: Yeah.
6: You know you're a hero when Benson sends you a text message.
7: Yeah, and that's like the only TV you watch. So you
6: that's
7: watch
6: all I need, Emmett. That's right. All I need.
7: You watch sports and Law and Order SVU.
6: Yes, that's all I need. Sports and Law and Order SVU. But how cool is that?
7: That's awesome.
6: You know you're the man there in New York when Olivia Benson, Captain Benson, is sending you a text talking about great job.
10: Yeah, man. That's great. New York, go.
6: Now, see, that was unnecessary.
7: Yeah, exactly. That is awesome. It's something cool when you're a fan of someone and you get a chance to interact with them. Even if you're a celebrity, it's always cool.
6: No, that was really cool, and Jalen Brunson deserves all the flowers. But his job's not finished. Game number two. Let's look ahead to that. We'll do it next here on Game Night on ESPN Radio on the all-new ESPN app.
11: 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How will they respond? 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
16: Hey, it's Evan Cohen. 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So how will Wemby and the Spurs respond to game two? 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
1: It took overtime, but now the Stanley Cup Finals is knotted up at one. I'm Q Myers. The Golden Knights and the Hurricanes took overtime to decide. Carolina got it done. They win 4-3, and now the series is knotted up at one. The Hurricanes scored 3 goals in the third period and then took it in OT. Golden Knights defenseman Braden McNabb, he left Thursday's game 2 loss in the Stanley Cup Final after taking a shot to his face in the first period. He did not return to the Vegas bench for the second period, and our ESPN Emily Kaplan reported that he left Lenovo Center to go to a hospital for further evaluation. Game 3 comes up Saturday with puck drop at 8 p.m. Eastern time from Las Vegas. Major League Baseball, more importantly, Yankees related, outfielder Aaron Judge has been diagnosed with a stress fracture of the first rib on his right side and is expected to return this season. The team did announce that Thursday night. The 3-time American League MVP missed 3 straight games as he underwent various tests this week to pinpoint the reason for discomfort that had hampered him for an extended period. The Yankees said he'll be re-imaged in approximately 4 to 6 weeks to determine his level of healing and the next step. The Yankees have 100 games left in the season, and again, they expect him to return at some point this season. In the NFL, first it was Jaden Reed, now it's Christian Watson. Within a matter of weeks, the Packers have extended their top 2 receivers on long-term contracts. Watson on Thursday agreed to a 4-year, $110.5 million extension that included a $31 million signing bonus, sources told ESPN's Adam Schefter. For more scores and analysis, check out ESPN.com and the all-new ESPN app. Coming up, more Game Night with Emmett Golden and me, Q Myers, here on ESPN Radio.
2: 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Wemby and the Spurs threw away Game 1 at home against the Knicks. I'll tell you if what I saw from them concerns me going into Game 2. 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
4: A little reminiscent of game one in Cleveland. Our offense wasn't working. The difference between the Cleveland game one and this game one, our defense showed up, so it saved us tonight.
5: It's a good win. We felt we didn't play well. I'm sure San Antonio felt that they didn't play well. We have to keep taking it one game at a time and stay present and see what happens.
1: What happened was the Knicks found a way to win game one, even though they didn't play very well. San Antonio, they got to get back to the drawing board. It's game night here on ESPN Radio.

0: play for the next man, right? This is a one-train party, man. I'm smoking on out of here. That's what he's got to be. He's got to set the tone. There ain't no time to dance.
1: He needs to take care of the ball as well. He had six turnovers. I think that's one thing that hasn't really been discussed a lot. We talked about how inefficient he was, 26 points on 21 shots. I mean, that six turnovers is tough as well. So he needs to protect the ball and really don't fall in love with the three. We know you got it.
0: Right.
1: Wimby, we know you got it. You can hit a three. It's one of the things that kind of makes him a unicorn, the way he's able to shoot at that size. But don't fall in love with it. Get your money at the rim, get to the line, and then inside out, right? I don't know about you, but every basketball coach I ever had said when you walk on the court, the first shot should not be a three. Go lay it up. On each side, you know, and then take a step back. And I think if Wimby focuses on the paint and dominating the paint, that outside will open up and the three-pointers will drop. If he comes out and tries to do an impression of Steph Curry, then I think it could be a long night for the Spurs again.
0: Yeah, well, that's the thing. And Spurs head coach Mitch Johnson said that they need to play inside out as opposed to outside in. And that's what they did. And look, this is also going to be – this is – I mean, we talk about the Spurs being young. And they have been able to bounce back through adversity throughout the course of the playoffs, but this is the finals, so they're going to have to take another step. They're going to have to take another step in that learning. That goes for Coach, too, right? He's still young at this. He, at some point, has got to get the young guards and say, hey, I don't need you to get the rock to Wimby at the top of the key. I don't need you to do that. I need you to orchestrate and get him down low where he could be a lot more effective. Yes, Big Cat's down there. He's big. He's strong. Get it? Yes. But if Wemby's down there, down low, anywhere near the rim, he's going to be that much more effective. Then he can kick it out. And then other opportunities could come from that. But he's got to live in the paint, man. He can't live behind the three-point line. And like I said, his teammates have to get him the ball in a position where he can go. And watching this game one, too many times it looked like someone would get him the rock, whether it was Castle or Fox or Harper. Someone would get him the rock, and then they'd stop and watch.
1: Yeah.
0: We can't have no watching. You can't. It's not a watch party, right? You got to go play.
1: Yeah, that's one of the dangerous things about having a great player is, you know, the players are fans of the game too. You know, so sometimes they're like, hey, I want to see what he's going to do. But you're right. You need to move and be ready to go. One of the other things I think we need to see from San Antonio is De'Aaron Fox played 38 minutes. Dylan Harper played 28. I think those need to be flipped.
0: Yeah, agree.
1: You know, I think those need to be flipped.
0: Yeah, and De'Aaron Fox didn't have a very good night, and he's a really good player. He's really quick, but he's still hampered with that ankle injury. You could tell that he's not 100%, so he doesn't quite have the get up and go that he normally does. Still a really good player, still a vet, but I agree with you. Those numbers and that time that Harper's on the court needs to be increased, and De'Aaron Fox probably needs to be decreased just a bit. But speaking of De'Aaron Fox, he talked about the mindset, where the Spurs need to improve as they go into game two.
2: We were up one with, I think, 3 minutes left, and we weren't able to score at the end of the game, and obviously ended up losing that game by 10. So throughout the course of the game, you know, we were in the game, and we gave ourselves chances to win. We went on runs. We got, you know, bigger leads. We just had to figure out a way to sustain it, and that's keeping them off the glass, not giving up second chance points. Last time we had the lead, we were up one, gave up an offensive rebound. JB hits a three, and then we didn't have a lead for the rest of the game. So those are kind of the nuances of, you know, how we have to play if we want to try to win this series.
1: Yeah, he makes some great points. I saw a clip of Josh Hart saying to Mitchell Robinson, man, I get the rebounds that break teams' backs and break their will. And I said, yes, sir. Yes, you do. You most certainly do. And It's weird because I feel like he's a forgotten guy for the other team. Like, they're focused on Cat and Brunson and Miles and OG, and then out of nowhere, Josh Hart comes flying, you know, from the perimeter inside to get a rebound. And a lot of times it's just demoralizing. So they do need to do a better job on the glass. From a Knicks standpoint, Brunson has to be more efficient. You know, he has to be more efficient. He has to take care of the basketball as well. He had four turnovers. I know they won, but he could play a lot better. Yeah. We keep focusing on the way he finished the game, which was awesome. But if he played better in the first half, this probably isn't a game.

0: at all, you know, in the second half, definitely in the fourth quarter. So I'd love to see that. And then I'd like to see Mikal Bridges get a little more involved offensively.
1: Yeah. No, I'll tell you, it looked like the Knicks, to me, it's just my point of view, just had the same issue that they had in game one against Cleveland. It's just that they had all that time off. Their shots weren't falling. They weren't in a rhythm. You know, I mean, how many times did you see an air ball? How many times see, you know, a ball fall short of, you know, just barely, you know, hitting the front of the iron? You know, it's just, it just seemed like that, the time off, and then also trying to adjust for Wemby coming and trying to block your shot, right? And a lot of times you saw, you know, guys like OG trying to have a little bit of extra touch on the ball, and that just wasn't their game. And at some point, they were able to turn over the Spurs and get running. That's the other key. That's the other key, too, is the running, right? Because they started the game, and there was a lot of boom, boom, boom, up and down the court, and it was at a helter-skelter rate, and there wasn't really any fouls being called, and that's going to tire out Wemby. That's advantage Knicks. If they get running, it's advantage Knicks. So the Spurs are going to have to find a way to not slow it down to a snail's pace, but they're going to have to play their game. And they're not going to be able to allow the Knicks to get out there running, because when the Knicks went on runs, you saw it was because they were turning the Spurs over and they were getting up out of there. You know the best way to make sure Wemby doesn't block you? Stay in front of him.
0: Right.
1: As far away as possible. And even then, sometimes he'll come back and catch you. But yeah, you got a better chance. Right. You got a better chance if you're out in front and you're, you know, you're running your tail off and he's trying to catch up, and you could tell he's winded. And he clearly got winded in game one.
0: Yeah, he did. And the Knicks started the game, started the first quarter great. You know, they really started out hot. And then I think that first win, you know, we talk about when you get your second win, you're cool. I think they were like, hold on. This is the first time we actually got that heart rate pumping like this. And that's when you seen the Spurs, you know, come in and go on their run, because they were up 8, I believe, at the end of the first quarter. So I expect the Knicks to be a little more consistent in the first quarter. They should be, now that that rust has been knocked off. And the Spurs just need to maintain a certain level, because once they got to the second half, it dropped off a little bit. Now, I credit Mike Brown for a lot of that. You know, as they say, a coach wins you one, role players win you one, and your stars get you two. And, you know, I'm not so sure if this was the Mike Brown win or if this was the star Jalen Brunson win, because I look at the second half, the Spurs were a different team in the second half.
1: I'll tell you what, it could easily have been the Carl Anthony Towns win too, right?
0: Yeah, I mean,
1: it could, for sure. Exactly.
0: Those big moments.
1: Those dudes played some big roles. We heard from De'Aaron Fox on, you know, kind of what they have to clean up going into game two. What is the mindset of the Knicks going into game two? Here's the big cat.
2: I mean, for me, I don't think of anything like that, the 1-1-2-0. I just think it's 0-0. And the next game is the most important game of the year. So just continue to stay in the present, not worry about what the future may look like, not worry about what we've done in the past, just cancel all that out and just worry about the present. Tomorrow we step on that court, should be the same determination, desperation, energy level, and physicality needed for game one win.
0: That's the right way to approach it. You know, you got to stay in the moment, because as soon as you're like, oh, we got it, you won't have it. You know, you will not have it. So the fact that they are locked in and just staying in the moment, man, is smart. And I've just been really impressed with the way not just the Knicks have played, but how they have approached the playoffs this year.
1: I really want to see how this, you know, series obviously plays out. I can't wait to see it come to an end. Obviously, they can play as many games as possible. You know, that'd be great for us. They go 7 games, fine. But I want to see, when it's all said and done, are the Spurs looking back at game one and saying, that's where we blew it? You know, similar to what, and that's what I think the Cavaliers did.
0: 100%.
1: When they blew it in game one, it was over as far as I'm concerned.
0: Right. Because at that point, you it affected them, you know. Yep. And then you're playing game two, you're still trying to win game one.
1: Yep.
0: You know, and that is a recipe for disaster. And we saw that in that Eastern Conference Finals.
1: ESPN Radio's coverage of game two of the NBA Finals begins at 7:30 p.m. Eastern, coming up on Friday. He's Emmett Golden. I'm Q Myers. 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

0: Emmett, we'll show love to the ones that deserve it in a hot minute, but got a couple tweets I wanted to hit. Jasper hit us up talking about Josh Hart. He may be the best rebounding guard in the NBA. Amazing how he consistently manages to come up with rebounds and loose balls. The Spurs must keep track of where he is at all times and, in all caps, box out.
1: Yeah, what I've learned about Josh Hart is whatever area you go, I will give Josh that. That's where he's going to hurt you. Mm-hmm. You know, I saw the Cavaliers, and I believe it was game two, say, you know what, we're just not going to guard Josh Hart. If Josh Hart beats us, we're okay with it. And he beat him, you know, because he dropped just about 30. So if you slip or sleep on any aspect of the game when it comes to Josh Hart, he's going to hurt you there.
0: The one thing about it is we talked about defense and that it's just effort. That's all rebounding is. That's all rebounding. The great rebounders will tell you it's all about effort. Yes, you have to understand trajectory of where the ball is coming off the rim. You have to be, you know what I mean? Yeah, I get all that.
1: Right.
0: But it's all want to. Just like everyone wants to score. Mm-hmm. Everyone wants a three-point. Everyone wants to jump out the gym and dunk. It's all about want to when it comes to rebounds. And Josh Hart wants to be a really good player and a really good teammate, so he's willing to do whatever it takes, even if it means only scoring 3 points, but getting 15 rebounds, stealing the ball 4 times, and coming up with 6 assists. That's a hell of a game right there. That's a hell of a stat line.
1: Absolutely.
0: And that's something – that's those hustle moments and that extra effort that a lot of times – goes unrecognized. And then that one guy tweeted at us and just kind of wants to brag a little. So the fans that were verbally harassing Brunson, they're allowed to be there for game two. Keep playing that go New York, go New York, go. This is a magical run, and forget the haters.
2: Go New York, go New York, go!
0: There it is. So there you go.
1: Go ahead, man.
0: Yeah. Yeah. I can't even be mad at that time. That one guy feeling really good about himself on social media, Jasper, with really good feedback as well. We definitely appreciate that here on Game Night on ESPN Radio, the all-new ESPN app, SiriusXM Channel 80, and tune in. We like to show love to the ones that deserve it. We like to do it like this.
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4: Nothing can stop me. I'm all the way up.
0: All right, we'll start off in the Women's College World Series, Oklahoma City. Game number 2, Texas has already got a 1-0 lead. They win this one. They're the champions, Texas Tech. They have a little something to say about it. Can they force a game 3? Here's the final call.
5: Texas does it! And they have the hookup for a second national championship in a row! Tegan Kavan strikes out 5 of the last 6. To end the run for Texas Tech and start the dynasty talk in Austin.
4: Nothing can stop me. I'm all the way up.
1: ESPN on the call. That's right. Back-to-back championships for the Texas Longhorns. Congratulations on the huge victory tonight.
0: Yeah, back-to-back champs. And my buddy Doug, he sent me a text, and all he said was, hook 'em. Didn't have to say nothing else. Just said hook 'em. And I already know what he meant by that. So congratulations to Texas. They are, like I said, back-to-back champs after winning 4-1 over Texas Tech. 2 straight games in the Women's College World Series Championship. Turn our attention to the Stanley Cup Finals. The Hurricanes, the Golden Knights, it took overtime.
6: As this is sent in, Ehlers goes diagonal for Aho. They'll go back and forth with it. Aho. Along the right wing boards, back up top, it's Gostisbehere. Send it, crush it, game over! Seth Jarvis wins it in overtime!
4: Nothing can stop me, I'm all the way up!
1: 99.9, the fan on the call there. The series is tied 1-1 after the Hurricanes get the 4-3 victory over VGK.
0: Seth Jarvis gets that game-winning goal right there in OT. Second Stanley Cup final to begin with back-to-back multi-goal comeback wins. Also 2014 happened, both wins by the Kings. And the Hurricanes, first team to win a Stanley Cup final game after trailing by multiple goals in the final 10 minutes of regulation since the Canadiens did it back in 1944, Game 4 versus the Blackhawks. I'm sure you remember that one, right, Evan?
1: Oh, yeah. Oh, absolutely. Me and my boy was watching that. Yeah.
0: There you go. There you go. There's no doubt about that as we show love to the ones that deserve it here on Game Night on ESPN Radio and the ESPN app. Turn our attention to Major League Baseball, the Diamondbacks and the Dodgers. How did this one play out?
7: The first pitch swung on, that is hit high and deep down the left field line.
4: me. I'm all the way up.
1: Arizona Sports 98.7 FM on the call. Q, do you know this was the first time the Dodgers lost on a walk-off this year?
0: Really?
2: Yeah.
1: Okay. Yeah, believe it or not.
0: No, hey, I did not know that, but there you go. Not, I guess. Hey, look, it happens to everybody, right?
1: Yeah, it happens to the best of us. Some tells me they'll be all right.
0: Yeah, some tells me the Dodgers will be just fine, and they probably won't be the only team that gets walked off. As we turn our attention to the Cubs and the A's, how did this one play out?
7: And the pitch, swinging a looper, shallow right center field. That's a base hit. Cubs win the ball game. Pete Crow Armstrong delivers. What a finish!
4: Nothing can stop me. I'm all the way up.
1: That sound courtesy of Cubs Radio Network. I guess it's a night of walk-offs as the Cubs get the victory 7-6 over the Athletics.
0: Snapped their 8-game home losing streak and avoided being swept in the third series this season, all at home and since May of 18. Also, Yankees, Guardians, before we get into the highlight, the big news of the night, Aaron Judge has been diagnosed with a stress fracture of the first rib on his right side, is expected to return this season, but he's going to be out at least 4 to 6 weeks, and then that 4 to 6 weeks after that, they'll re-image to see and determine the level of healing and the next step that they take. So not good news for Aaron Judge and the Yankees. The good news for them is they took on the Guardians tonight.
8: Here's the pitch to McMahon, breaking ball, pulled to the right side, threw it in a hole, base hit. Ryan McMahon with an RBI single here in the seventh inning against the Yankees, a 2-1 lead.
9: Big hit by Ryan McMahon.
10: Go New York, go New York, go!
0: Wow.
1: WFAN on the call. The Yankees avoid getting swept by winning 2-1 over the Guardians today.
0: Yeah, they did. But again, the big news, Aaron Judge, you know, he's going to be out that 4 to 6 weeks, and then they'll re-image him, check him out, reevaluate, and determine how long he's going to be out. And as the team said, he's expected, the big E word, expected to return this season. But that means that we just don't know. And so that's unfortunate for baseball and obviously for Yankee fans as well.
1: Yeah, yeah, but hey, you know, I guess you got to sacrifice something, right? If you want the Knicks to win a championship, then you might have to sit down there, Aaron Judge for, you know, who knows, 2 months or so. But again, he'll come back, and he'll come back at the right time to get ready for the postseason.
0: Man, right now there's a line of Yankee fans that are like, here, I'll sacrifice my rib. Aaron, you need it? What do you need?
1: Take my rib.
0: I got you. Right, exactly. Right. We got you. There's no doubt about that. He's Emmett Golden. I'm Q Myers. It's game night here on ESPN Radio. Sports Center All Night is coming up next on ESPN Radio, the all-new ESPN app, SiriusXM Channel 80, and tune in.
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2: 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The Hurricanes look to storm back against the Golden Knights in Game 2 of the Stanley Cup Final.
3: Right to Frederick Anderson. He'll settle it down. Kane's cleared out. Will Carrier. Into the zone. Drop Jankowski. He scores!
2: What were the biggest takeaways from Game 1 of the NBA Finals?
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5: 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Chases Caitlin Terry back in the opposite field. 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
6: 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Haas swings. It's a high fly ball out to center. Churio on the move going back. He's at the warning track. He leaps, and it is a grand slam.
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7: 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Nick DeLuca here with you. First week of June, always a fun time of year, crowning a few champions over the next couple of weeks, starting to get a feel for some of the best in baseball as well. And before I forget, rent was due a couple days ago. If you haven't paid, be sure to get on that. Have to think John Tortorella is renting in Vegas, took over the Golden Knights with 8 games to go in the regular season, now has them in the Cup Final. Vegas entering Thursday night with a chance to take a 2-0 series lead on the Hurricanes in Raleigh. Teams to win Game 1 of the best-of-7 Stanley Cup Final win the series 76% of the time. That jumps up to 91% if you go up 2-0. If you missed Game 1, Vegas became the first road team with a multi-goal comeback win in Game 1 of a final, snapping a 55-game losing streak. But in Game 2, they were playing from in front.
8: Marner again pitches it high in the air, hoping for Howden. He was held. Howden gets behind. He gets to the goal. He scores! Vegas takes a 1-0 lead on Brett Howden's 12th of the postseason, equaling his regular season total.
7: That call from Fox Sports 98.9, Howden's 12th of the playoffs to open the scoring on another assist from Mitch Marner. 1-0 Vegas after one. They would open the scoring in the second, Howden netting his 13th of the postseason and take a 2-0 lead into the second intermission. Vegas up 2 goals, 20 minutes away from a 2-0 series lead heading back home. Then things got a little bit interesting. Carolina lifeless through the first, say, 45 minutes of the night, getting a goal to get on the board, then Mark Jankowski igniting Lenovo Center.
3: Right to Frederick Anderson. He'll settle it down. Kane's cleared out. Will Carrier into the zone. Drop Jankowski. He scores! Mark Jankowski has tied it up here, and the Canes have come back from 2-0. Oh, his first of the postseason, and Mark Jankowski has got this building in a frenzy.
7: Yeah, Carolina comeback. What a time for his first goal of the postseason. Then things got a little bit wacky. Golden Knights thinking they had the go-ahead goal, overturned on goalie interference. Some question, a conference at center ice, John Tortorella on the Vegas bench deciding, you know what, I'm going to go ahead and challenge this. Challenge unsuccessful. Power play to the Canes. Jordan Staal took advantage.
3: Jarvis, he'll go across. Handed here for Gostisbehere. Svechnikov with it. Back here. Gostisbehere, he scores! There's a ghost sighting on the power play! And it puts Carolina up 3-2!
7: Canes captain with the marker to put Carolina in front. 4.5 minutes to go. But Vegas was able to get off the mat. Empty net, goalie pulled, last gasp, Mark Stone delivered.
8: Marner closing, works to the slot, he shoots, knocked down, they score! Mark Stone! 3-3 tie with 1:21 to go in regulation. It's a 6-on-5 game tying goal for the Knights captain, Mark Stone.
0: Yeah, just when you thought that this game wasn't going to take any more twists and turns, Mark Stone finds a way to tie it up at 3. That would send us to overtime, topsy-turvy third period. On the power play in the extra frame, Seth Jarvis with the game winner.
3: As this is sent in, Ehlers goes diagonal for Aho. They'll go back and forth with it. Aho along the right wing boards. Back up top, it's Gostisbehere. Sent across. Game over! Seth Jarvis wins it in overtime!
0: Yeah, that call from 99.9, the Fan, Carolina, comes back to win it by a score of 4-3. In game one, Vegas becoming the first road team with a multi-goal comeback to win game one of a final that snapped that 55-game losing streak. In game two, Carolina with the multi-goal comeback to win it. It's the first time we've had two multi-goal comebacks to begin a Stanley Cup final. Seth Jarvis, the hero. He joined ABC's Emily Kaplan post-game.
9: Power play at the end of overtime there. From your perspective,
10: our power play found our groove tonight. It started with Jordan in the third, and then there, I mean, just making the right plays, playing smart and being aggressive, and it worked out.
9: That third period, that sequence, their overturned goal, Jordan scores, they tie it. What was it like to play in all that?
10: It was a lot. We did a great job controlling our emotions. I think we never got too high, never got too low, just kept responding, and that's what I love about this group is we always bounce back.
9: For you personally, how are you feeling about this series entering this?
10: I'm coming. Yeah, that was great. That was a step in the right direction, and now we got to keep it going into Vegas.
9: This group, like, why don't they get too high? Why don't they get too low?
10: Sorry?
9: This group, why don't you guys get too high? Why don't you get too low?
10: We have the best leaders in the world. It starts with our coach, leads down to our captains. They keep us humble, they keep us composed, and we follow their lead.
9: Tell me about your coach. You're down 2-0 heading into the third period. He addresses the team. What does he say?
10: It was all positive. It was sticking with our game, knowing it'll come, and Sankey did a great job getting it going, and Jenks with a great shot, and we carried it on from there.
9: Best part of scoring that goal?
10: Winning that game in front of these fans.
9: What, describe, what did it sound like?
10: That was the best feeling in the world.
0: I bet Seth Jarvis with the game winner, Carolina finding a way to come back and win it, evening the Stanley Cup final at a game apiece. Canes head coach Rod Brind'Amour felt like they needed this win, says they got a shot of new life.
11: It's very similar to what feels like the last series, kind of almost playing out. It's uncanny, but you get a new kind of shot of life, you know, is what it feels like, and that's what we definitely needed. And I'm happy for the guys and proud of them because they just kept coming, and that's what we have to do.
0: Yeah, what a win for Carolina to even up the Stanley Cup final at a game apiece. Game 3, 8 Eastern in Vegas on Saturday night on ABC. As for the NBA Finals.
12: And there's one man on the New York Knicks. They call him Captain Clutch. He's the one guy you want on your side coming down the stretch of a ball game like this.
13: Brunson with it. Harassed by Castle. Spins to the lane. Left hand float. Yes! Captain Clutch getting them started.
14: Wasn't really our night. Wasn't really my night most of the night. But we kept finding a way. Kept chipping away.
13: Down floor, Brunson. Hesitation dribble inside the arc and across the free throw line. Now ducks in. Layup is good. And Brunson continues. 8 straight Brunson points.
15: In the biggest moments, you know, he shows up. That's what MVPs are supposed to do.
13: Pete Brunson, 3. Yes! Right in front of the Spurs bench to give the Knicks the lead.
16: I mean, he's great, man. He's all around. Great player, great teammate. He's so big for our team.
13: Now cuts to the left. Free throw line. Hops back. Digs in. Shot up. And good! Brunson, big bucket.
0: Nate DeLuca here with you, SportsCenter All Night here on ESPN Radio, the ESPN app, SiriusXM Channel 80. What a night for the Knicks and Jalen Brunson. NBA Finals continue on Friday night, Game 2 in San Antonio. The Knicks in the finals for the first time in 27 years and making quite the entrance, closing on an 11-0 run to take Game 1. They've won 12 straight, tied for the second longest streak in a single postseason with the 99 Spurs. That was the last time they were in the finals. Not easy, though. San Antonio up by as many as 14, and Brunson had to work to find a rhythm. NBA champion Antonio Daniels, a part of that 99 San Antonio team, says Brunson wasn't bothered, and that's what makes him great.
17: His ability to move on to the next play without allowing the previous play to impact his thought process is otherworldly. So he can miss two, three shots or whatever it may be, turn the ball over two, three times, and not allow that to impact the next play. And as a former NBA player, that's very difficult to do. Do not let one play move you into the next play mentally. His ability to practice in-game amnesia is otherworldly. That's what set apart guys like Kobe and Michael and Tim Duncan and some of the greatest to ever play this game.
0: Yeah, and came up clutch when it mattered most. Brunson and OG Anunoby took over in the fourth quarter, becoming the first pair of teammates each with 12 points in the fourth of a finals game since at least 1971. Brunson scoring 13 of his 30 in the final 12. Anunoby had 12 of his 17 in the fourth quarter. Brunson on giving credit to the entire team. It's all about how hard they work.
18: We have a lot of guys on this team who actually are gym rats. They get in the gym, they do their work. Even off days aren't off days for them. And everyone finds a way to continue to get better throughout the season. And just knowing when their number is going to be called, they're going to be ready. And so that's a credit to the character of the guys on this team. And no matter what, it's just they're going to be ready to go.
0: Brunson quick to give credit to his teammates, but head coach Mike Brown loved what he saw from his star guard in game one.
19: You have to have a guy that is an MVP candidate to be able to go make the game easier for others while taking advantage of whatever lapses he feels that the defense just made. And he did that time after time after time, especially down the stretch. He hit big shots, and we needed it because we were pretty stagnant. We were missing shots, and San Antonio had something to do with it. But when you have a guy like that that you can just go give the ball to, open the floor up, and say, go get it done for us, that's special. And that's what he showed last night.
0: Tough spot for the Spurs, trying to handle Brunson and everything the Knicks can throw at you down the stretch. Guard De'Aaron Fox on what they need to do better against JB.
20: Yeah, I mean, I think we did a fairly good job throughout the course of the game, but, you know, he definitely got it going towards the end of the game. And there are times where just like, you know, anybody but Jalen, you know, make somebody else shoot the ball. And not necessarily just giving somebody else an open shot, because that's a team that has a good offense and has really good shooters. But you want someone else trying to make a tough shot. And try to make it tough on him. You know, sometimes you send two at him. Sometimes you just corral him when he comes off of a ball screen. Just try to find ways to get the ball out of his hands without just giving somebody else a warm-up jump shot.
0: Yeah, Brunson, so good. 30 points in game one, has been the catalyst all postseason long. The Knicks have won 12 straight, trying to run that streak to 13. Teams that win game one of the finals go on to win 70% of the time. That goes up to 32-5 all time with a 2-0 lead. Knicks have never led 2-0 in the finals in their previous eight trips. Game two, Friday night. Tip just after 8:30 Eastern. Can hear it right here on ESPN Radio and the ESPN app. Coverage beginning at 7:30 Eastern. Mention handing out some hardware. Texas Tech, Women's College World Series. The Longhorns looking to go back-to-back. Pick it up in the fifth inning, trailing 1-0. Sometimes you need a little help.
21: Two pitch. Martinez grounds it to Tony, deep in a hole, and the throw goes awry. Maloney scores. Diving in safely is Nichols. And Vivi comes through again.
0: Yeah, big sequence. Texas on top in the fifth. Caden Henry adding some insurance in the top of the seventh.
21: chases Caitlin Terry back, and the opposite field! Solo home run for the leadoff for Texas!
0: Texas up two, top seven, bottom half. Longhorns make it back-to-back titles.
21: Texas does it! And they have the hookup for a second national championship in a row! Tegan Kavan strikes out five of the last six to end the run for Texas Tech. Start the dynasty talk in Austin.
0: Yeah, it's about time for the dynasty talk. Those calls courtesy of ESPN. Tegan Kavan, so good all postseason long. Most outstanding player of the Women's College World Series. Caught up with ESPN's Holly Rowe after the game.
1: Well, Tegan, there's this brilliant moment. You're walking in from the bullpen. You come in and strike three out. What were you doing when your mental performance? What were you doing in those pitches to really come in and lock it down in this crucial time?
4: I was just telling myself that this is what I dreamed of, and I wanted to have Sid Lolly's back because she threw a hell of a game, and so I just want to have her back. My team's back. I love them so much, and I'm just so happy.
1: You've done something tonight that's never been done in Texas history, a back-to-back championship, but you've done something that's never been done before, back-to-back most outstanding player. How do you wrap your mind around that, Tegan?
4: It's hard, but it's a team thing. It's Coach PR, it's Coach White, it's all of our coaches. It's all these girls right here, and I'm just so happy, and I'm so proud to be a Longhorn.
0: Yeah, a lot of back-to-back going around. Kavan, the most outstanding player for a second straight Women's College World Series. On the other side for Texas Tech, Jerry Glasgow had them where they wanted them, just came up a little short.
22: As far as our team, I thought we just come up short tonight. I thought we had it right where we wanted. You know, we had a play where we could have got that force out. If we could have kept it, I think, 1-0 and got it. We only had six outs to go at that point. If we could have just got that out and we couldn't make the play. You know, give Texas credit. They kept attacking. I thought Logan Hallman made two phenomenal catches in left field. And that was, you know, the kind of effort you have to have in the World Series. And we just come up short on some other plays.
0: Came up just a little bit short. Texas going back-to-back in the Women's College World Series. First team to do it since 2021 as they celebrate another championship in Austin. Coming up, busy day around baseball. Some injury concern for the Yankees captain and another slam for San Francisco. 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
2: 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Now the pressure quickly mounts for San Antonio. How will they respond? Game two of the NBA Finals. 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
1: 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Busy day in baseball began in the afternoon in the Bronx. The Yankees trying to salvage their finale with the Guardians. Still no Aaron Judge, missing his third straight game with a bone bruise. Tied at one in the seventh, Ryan McMahon delivered.
2: Here's the pitch to McMahon, breaking ball, pulled to the right side, threw it a hole, base hit. Ryan McMahon with an RBI single here in the seventh inning against the Yankees, a 2-1 lead.
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1: Call from WFAN. Carlos Rodon gave up just one earned on two hits in six innings, striking out seven. Good to get a win. Not so much for the news on Judge. Late Thursday night, the Yankees announcing the three-time AL MVP has a stress fracture in his right rib, will miss significant time. Will undergo imaging in 4 to 6 weeks to determine next steps based on healing. Judge hitting 248 with 17 homers and 38 RBIs this season, had just one homer in his last 18 games since May 10th before being out injured. Yankees do expect that he will return at some point this season. ESPN's Buster Olney on the Judge injury and the impact that his loss has on the Yankees.
4: The Yankees trying to pinpoint exactly what's going on here, trying to rule out some things. I think it's very likely that he's going to wind up going on the injured list, and it might be for an extended period. And look, you know this. When the Yankees don't have Aaron Judge, they are a very different team. Since 2020, when Aaron Judge is in the lineup, the Yankees are 138 games over 500. When Aaron Judge is not in the lineup, they're 8 games under 500. Now, they do have Giancarlo Stanton coming back, and I think that they're better equipped to handle the absence of an Aaron Judge right now, because you have Ben Rice, who's a candidate for MVP in the American League. He's having a terrific season. You have that strong rotation with Garrett Cole, Cam Schlittler, etc. But let's face it, if you lose one of the best hitters in the world, it's going to hurt your lineup. That has been demonstrated over the last 6 years for the Yankees.
1: Yankees 37-25, half a game back of Tampa Bay for the top spot in the AL East, but down their best player for a while. ESPN's Jeff Passan thinks this Yankees team is built to withstand the Judge injury.
5: Typically, when you hear one of the best players in baseball is going to be out for 4 to 6 weeks, that's not good news. But compared to what the Yankees were worried Aaron Judge might have, which is thoracic outlet syndrome, which would have required season-ending surgery, a fractured rib is good news. And the expectations, the Yankees say, is that Aaron Judge will be back this season. But in the meantime, this has been the best offense in the American League. They have 315 runs scored this season, 23 more than the next team. So the belief is that not only is the Yankees offense going to be good enough, but this is a team that's built around pitching anyway, and they're going to be able to weather the loss of Aaron Judge.
1: Passan and Olney both joining SportsCenter. That is a significant loss. See if the Yankees can stay afloat down the stretch. Meanwhile, in Milwaukee, the Giants getting out to a fast start against the Brewers. 1-0 in the blink of an eye. Casey Schmidt with a solo homer on the first pitch of the game. But it was a grand seventh that made the difference.
6: Here's the 1-0. Haas swings. It's a high fly ball out to center. Churio on the move, going back. He's at the warning track. He leaps, and it is a grand slam! Eric Haas to straightaway center. Another grand slam for the Giants.
1: KNBR on the call. Haas hit the Giants' fifth grand slam in a 17-game span, shortest in team history. The Giants take down the Brewers 12-9 to salvage a split in the series. The Phillies over the Padres 6-4. Philadelphia getting a strong outing from Zach Wheeler. Went 7 innings, 2 earned with 8 strikeouts. Only blemish, a Manny Machado 2-run homer. Adolis Garcia went deep for the Phils. Alec Bohm and Trey Turner knocked in runs as well. Phillies completing their second sweep of the Padres in a week, winning all six games this season. Now 24-10 under interim manager Don Mattingly, have gone from 10 games under 500 to in wild card position in 37 days. The Orioles all over the Red Sox 8-2. Kobe Mayo three-run double, part of a six-run Baltimore first inning. Up next are half-hour headlines and more from the NBA and NHL playoffs. 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
14: Evan Cohen. Coming up Friday, Jalen Brunson and the Knicks took game one of the finals. So how will Wemby and the Spurs respond to game two? 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
1: The Canes come back to even the Stanley Cup final with a 4-3 OT win in game two. We get set for game two of the NBA Finals in San Antonio. A big injury in the Big Apple. Yankees captain Aaron Judge with a hairline fracture in his rib will be reevaluated in 4 to 6 weeks, while Texas goes back-to-back in the Women's College World Series with a win over Texas Tech in Oklahoma City. Started the show with the Hurricanes outlasting the Golden Knights in overtime. And it was back and forth, crazy third period. Seth Jarvis with the winner.
2: As this is sent in, Ehlers goes diagonal for Aho. They'll go back and forth with it. Aho along the right wing boards. Back up top, it's Gostisbehere. Send it across. Yes! Game over! Seth Jarvis wins it!
1: 99-9 The Fan. What a game. Back and forth. Four goals. Goal disallowed in that third period. Jordan Staal had the go-ahead goal. Carolina thought that that was going to be the game winner in the third. Vegas tied it inside 2 minutes to go. But the Canes captain on the resiliency that his team showed in game two, joining SportsCenter with Scott Van Pelt.
3: Jordan Staal, hey, it's Scott Van Pelt here on SportsCenter. Congratulations. Osh and I are just trying to piece together what the hell just happened in the last hour of real time in the building. You lived it, man. Describe for me how the Stankoven goal lights the fuse, and now here you are even up in this series, one apiece.
4: Yeah, honestly, I'm not sure what happened there. That was a pretty wild ride, not going to lie, but, Stanky got us going. I heard Osh talking about jumping off the mark, and I think it was either Blaker or Halsey there, and that line is always on it, on top of it all the time, and turning the lost face off to Ozone time, and got us going. The crowd got into it, and it was just it was back and forth and up and down, and we found a way to get a win.
3: It was a spectacularly entertaining game. I mean, from the moment that Stankoven scores, then it's tied, and then we have the sequence in front. Is it a goal? It turns into a penalty, and then you're in the front, and it's no secret. Like, the power play hadn't been great. Now you're red hot, two in a row. To get the one that you get, just to be able to score in a situation like that where it's 5-on-4, how important, Jordan, is it to break the seal on that?
4: Yeah, it's huge. Special teams is massive in every series. Obviously, power play it hasn't been so hot as of late, but it's always your next one. It's always the next play, next power play, and you know, we stuck with that mentality, and the boys started to feel it too after that one, and the power play kicked in for the OT goal too, and it was huge for us.
3: TJ just describing, if you drop the first two, you feel like you got to win six games. Just mentally, you never want to drop.

0: I saw some chests and some bellies of some middle-aged people that really probably should have had their shirts on. I just want to know how, when the tarps came off, how the fuse kind of got lit, because there were some middle-aged potbellies that were out tonight in Raleigh, and they seemed to help out. They seemed to push the boys across the line.
1: Yeah, there was. That's the Caniacs for you, man. They're always behind us. They're always ready to rock, and they got us going for sure tonight. I was hoping my brothers kept their shirts on tonight, and but it was fun.
0: Right on. Hey, I know you guys want to get to the room and celebrate with the guys. What a start to this series, man. Travel safe out to Vegas, and we'll continue to enjoy watching this. Congrats on the victory tonight.
1: All right, thanks, guys. Appreciate it.
2: Yeah, huge win for Carolina. A victory that you felt like they needed, falling behind 0-2, heading to Vegas, not where they wanted to be. ESPN's TJ Oshie said this was a must-have for Carolina.
3: It's very difficult. You know going in that you have to win four games. It's going to be extremely hard. If you're down 2-0, that feels like you got to win six games, right? Mm-hmm. And so they absolutely needed this win. I will say I thought Vegas was the better team for most of the first 60 minutes. But Carolina found ways to score goals. And if I'm in that locker room right now, I'm cheering, I'm celebrating the win. I'm going to Logan Stankoven and I'm saying thank you for getting us back in this game, because that was all effort for him on Carolina's first goal.
2: Yeah, a lot to unpack, especially when you get to a potential go-ahead goal for Vegas that was disallowed because of goaltender interference. ESPN NHL rules analyst Dave Jackson on why the goal was waved off. Goaltender interference called on that one, and it's just, there's a lot to unpack there and difficult to see with all of the massive humanity going on between all that was in the goal crease in Carolina. John Tortorella, Golden Knights head coach, what do you think changed and added to the momentum?
4: Talked about the first 50 minutes. What can you tell us about what you think changed and added to their momentum?
5: I have my thoughts. I'm not discussing it here.
2: Classic Torts, and the challenge, a major factor in the game, but they fall in overtime 4-3. Carolina evening the Stanley Cup final, game 3 Saturday night, 8 Eastern on ABC back in Las Vegas. Nick DeLuca here with you, Sports Center all night here on ESPN Radio, the ESPN app, SiriusXM channel 80. NBA Finals continue on Friday night, Game 2 in San Antonio. Josh Hart getting a lot of love after Game 1, finished with one of the more unique stat lines in Finals history. Just 3 points. How about 15 rebounds, 6 assists, and 4 steals? Hart, the second player with 15, 5 assists, and 4 steals in a Finals game, joining Larry Bird, head coach Mike Brown, on the impact that Hart had in Game 1.
6: He helped us with our pace. You know, we want to play fast. Everybody knows it. It's hard to score as you go along in the playoffs. And so you try to get the ball up the floor as quickly as possible to attack a defense that's not set. And Josh was phenomenal helping us do that. He guarded a lot of different guys. And, you know, when he did do it, he tried to be physical without fouling. Because their guards are really, really good. They get to where they want to, especially in the paint, and they hurt you. And then, you know, he rebounded the basketball. He was great. He was great on the weak side defensively. He impacted the game in so many different ways for us that, you know, when you look at what he shot from the field, you wouldn't think that he was probably the most impactful guy on the game last night.
2: Now, the point is that Josh Hart attacks the glass with reckless abandon. If you spent any time on social media today, you might have seen some of the memes going around about this is Josh Hart going for a rebound. If there's a loose ball available, it's somebody jumping off a cliff into the ocean or ramming against a wall. That's the effort that Josh Hart plays with. His teammate in college and in the NBA, Jalen Brunson, on Hart's energy for all 48 minutes.
7: He was a leading rebounder in college for, I think, my final 2 years or whatever, something like that, or his final 2 years. That's just who he is. His energy is just relentless. It doesn't stop. That's just, I mean, he eats candy all the time. That's just, it tells you who he is. He just

0: He's a big kid with an absurd amount of energy.
1: Candy, I guess that's the secret for Hart. Is 15 boards the most by a player 6'5 or shorter in a finals game since Elgin Baylor had 20 in game one of the 1970 finals against the Knicks? Hart on how he keeps his energy up with all of the different roles that he has to take on.
2: It takes humility and just a willingness to sacrifice. We're in the NBA finals. You know, there's millions of people watching, and it's easy to get wrapped up in human nature of, you know, wanting to get recognition, wanting to score the ball, and wanting to show people what you can do on the biggest stage. And, you know, that's not everyone's calling and not everyone's assignment. And I know for me, that's not really my assignment. So it takes a little bit of, you know, time to find. For me, I found that, you know, with prayer and my faith, but that's kind of what it is, those two things, prayer and humility, because it's easy to get wrapped up in human nature, especially at this level, you know, when you want to show people what you can do. But when you have that willingness to sacrifice, and, you know, I think Jose has it, myself has it, a lot of guys on the team has it, OG at times, Mikel at times, Kat at times. When you have a group of guys that have that willingness to sacrifice and that humility, that breeds, you know, a championship culture.
1: Certainly the key with what Hart was talking about at the end, so many weapons that this Knicks team, you know, win 12 in a row in the postseason by accident that they can throw at opponents, with Brunson leading the way and Anobi. Karl Anthony Towns, fantastic defensively in game one, forcing Victor Wembanyama to turn it over four times, limiting him to 2 of 12 from the field, according to ESPN tracking. On the other side for Wemby and the Spurs, coming off one of their worst offensive performances of the last few years. They're 95 points, tied for the second fewest all season, shot just 36%, their lowest since February of last year. Spurs, such a young team, been talked about all postseason. Wemby on dealing with another bump in the road.
0: Yes, it's very reassuring. We know we're not here by chance, you know. We've been through some weird situations, whatever. And yes, it's reassuring to know that these guys, the 18 guys we got, are built this way and are resilient.
1: Wemby looking for a much more efficient game too, says most of the changes that he wants to make are mental.
0: Really, I think the reason we lost that game isn't even technical. It's not even technical, tactical. It's we need to approach the game with a better mental state, and we just need to play our game. You know, we just need to be normal. We don't need to do anything incredible.
1: Yeah, Spurs trying to play their game after really struggling offensively. De'Aaron Fox had his share, just 7 points in 38 minutes. What do they need to improve after game one?
3: We were up one with, I think, 3 minutes left, and we weren't able to score at the end of the game, and obviously ended up losing that game by 10. So throughout the course of the game, you know, we were in the game and we gave ourselves chances to win. We went on runs. We got, you know, bigger leads. We just have to figure out a way to sustain it, and that's keeping them off the glass, not giving up second chance points. Last time we had the lead, we were up one, gave up an offensive rebound, JB hits a three, and then we didn't have a lead for the rest of the game. So those are kind of the nuances of, you know, how we have to play if we want to try to win this series.
1: Still early in this series, but a backs against the wall scenario for San Antonio. Don't want to drop the first two at home. PTI's Tony Kornheiser and Michael Wilbon on their confidence that the Spurs can even the series.
4: All right, Wilbon, do you have faith that the Spurs will bounce back in game two?
5: Ooh, faith? No, I don't have faith in much in sports, and I'm not willing to have any yet. The Spurs haven't done anything, so there's nobody left in these playoffs I have faith in. You know, some years you can have faith in a lot of star guys, but no, not yet. They're still developing that. They're coming by that. It takes a while. So, especially, Tony, if Karl Anthony Towns can play with that same assertiveness that he played with last night, I know it's hard. Karl Anthony Towns, 6'11", maybe. He's going against a guy like 7 inches taller in Wemby, and he's got to take it to him. He did that last night. But Wembanyama's going to be better. He's going to be looking to take Karl Anthony Towns away. Do I think that the San Antonio Spurs will respond differently? Yes, I do. I believe Wembanyama, and he says, no, this stuff that we do, we're going to do that better. Because he's young, he's 22, he has no real authority, except he's just damn great. And he's got a good coaching staff, and he's got a secret weapon, Tony, you know it. He's got Greg Popovich whispering in his ear, texting him or talking to him after games and between days, and that matters. So I believe that will work. Faith, not yet.
4: Yeah, I agree with you on faith. Faith being the key word, no, I don't have faith. But I have recent history to look back on. Victor Wembanyama was terrible in Game 5 against Oklahoma City. He was like 5-19 from the floor, maybe even worse than that. He was 0 for 5 from 3. And he owned it, and he said, it's my fault, and I'm going to get better. And there's no reason to believe he would get better, but he did get better. He did. He was much better in Game 6, and the Spurs won by 27. So he can draw on recent history, and he can say to his teammates, we did this. We did this a week and a half ago. We can do this again. The problem is that the Knicks, right now, that may be the worst game the Knicks play statistically. They may have been a little rusty.
5: Yeah,
4: they were off for 8 days. Jalen Brunson may have been rusty. Jalen Brunson, what did he miss? 19 shots? But he made the shots that mattered the most. And my sense of this is that Jalen Brunson is a guy who can take over a game and maybe even a series because he's just a bull out there. He's very, very tough. I don't think San Antonio can guard him. I know I shouldn't say this, but I do think it comes down to Brunson and Wembanyama. And I expect Wembanyama to win some games. I do, like you. I expect him to win game two. But I'm not so sure I expect him to win the series anymore. I'm not sure of that anymore.
5: Same here, Tone. Because you know, you and I have covered enough playoff basketball over a million years to know the playoffs are about adjustment and then adjustments to the adjustments. And that's what's being worked on today, right now. Coaches and their staffs first, filters down to the players. And I don't know if San Antonio's youngsters know enough yet, but they're on the clock, the Spurs, right now. That's it. We're done. Back to you.
1: Yeah, lots of really good insight there with San Antonio trying to even the series with the Knicks in Game 2. Game 2 tip, just after 8:30 Eastern, coverage beginning at 7:30 Eastern right here on ESPN Radio and the ESPN app. The NBA playoffs on ESPN Radio. 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
2: The Stanley Cup Final on ABC is more than a quest for the cup. 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But for those chasing it, it's everything. 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
3: The Rams just acquired the one person who could make Aaron Donald look in the mirror and say, do I look fat? This is earth-shattering. Not only that, in the last few months, they've added Trent McDuffie for the back end. They extend Stafford. They draft a kid who they think is the next guy, Jalen Watson as well. The Rams just added Myles Garrett, a walking bat suit. They threw up the signal.
0: 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Amber and Ian.
4: John Kincaid, 97.5, the Fanatic in Philadelphia, joining us here, reacting to what we all knew was going to happen. I expected to happen. A.J. Brown is now a Patriot.
5: John, what was the driving force behind A.J. Brown getting traded to New England?
6: Well, I think when somebody quits on you in the middle of games, it's best to get them playing in someone else's uniform. 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
0: 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The inaugural United Bowl.
7: You wanted suspense? 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
0: Number five.
1: All set for some Thursday top sound in Arizona. 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
4: So the first pitch swung on. That is hit high and deep down the left field line towards the corner. Goodbye! A second deck shot for Ketel. It's a walk-off blast, and the Diamondbacks win the finale by a
0: four.
1: It's another San Francisco slam in Milwaukee on KNBR.
5: Here's the 1-0. Swings. It's a high fly ball out to center. Churio on the move going back. He's at the warning track. He leaps, and it is a grand slam! Eric Haas to straightaway center. Another grand slam for the Giants.
0: Number three.
1: Pete Crow Armstrong delivering a walk-off winner in Chicago on the Cubs radio network.
6: And the pitch. Swinging a looper, shallow right center field. That's a base hit. Cubs win the ball game. Pete Crow Armstrong delivers. What a finish. What a finish.
0: Number two.
1: Texas going back-to-back in the Women's College World Series on ESPN.
7: Texas does it, and they have the hookup for a second national championship in a row. Tegan Kavan strikes out five of the last six to end the run for Texas Tech and start the dynasty talk in Austin.
0: Number one.
1: And in Raleigh, the Hurricanes storm back to take game two of the Stanley Cup Final on 99.9 The Fan.
8: As this is sent in, Ehlers goes diagonal for Aho. They'll go back and forth with it. Aho along the right wing boards. Back up top, it's Gostisbehere. Send it across. Game over! Seth Jarvis wins it!
1: Yeah, a couple of really good finishes across baseball, and then Seth Jarvis with the game winner, a huge one for Carolina. In baseball, Pete Crow Armstrong with that RBI single to walk it off for Chicago. Also hit a solo homer, his ninth of the season in the sixth inning. Chicago had lost three straight and 14 of 17, so they get a big win. Ketel Marte walking it off for the D-backs as well as they take down the Dodgers. The Blue Jays beat the Braves 7-2 to salvage the finale in that series in Atlanta. Royals topping the Twins by a score of 8-6. Pirates over the Astros 5-1 as well. Time for some NFL as we recover from a busy week that started with a pair of big-time June 1st trades. Two-time Defensive Player of the Year Myles Garrett agreeing to a reworked contract with LA today. It includes an increase in total compensation for 2026. Previously, $31.5 million, including per-game roster bonuses, total compensation at least $37 million. Now, his four-year $160 million contract remaining intact. Third time a player won NFL Defensive Player of the Year and then changed teams the following season, on a list including Deion Sanders going from the Niners to the Cowboys in 1995. Other big news, Christian Watson getting the bag. Packers receiver agreeing to a four-year $110.5 million extension, including a $31 million signing bonus. Up next, the Canes, even the Stanley Cup Final, get you set for Game 2 in San Antonio. This is SportsCenter All Night on ESPN Radio.
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11: Hey, it's Evan Cohen. 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So how will Wemby and the Spurs respond to game two? 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
20: Here comes 13 feet a middle-aged man walking in the back to get their nose waxed. I sure did. My first experience with that. And there's lining the inside of it. And then there's like... And then, like, she shows it to me. Like, I'm all set with that. I get it. There's, like, a nose hair this long that was just in my brain. Now it's on a lollipop stick.
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0: Coming up on SportsCenter All Night. The Hurricanes look to storm back against the Golden Knights in Game 2 of the Stanley Cup Final.
23: Right to Frederick Anderson. He'll settle it down. Kane's cleared out. Will Carrier into the zone. Drop Jankowski. He scores!
0: What were the biggest takeaways from Game 1 of the NBA Finals?
24: We didn't play a sharp game in a lot of aspects. They took advantage of that. And tip of the cap to them. They came in and they got the win.
0: Texas Tech looks to keep their season alive at the Women's College World Series.
7: Henry. Chases Caitlin Terry back in the opposite field. Solo home run.
0: Plus, all the best highlights from a Thursday in Major League Baseball.
5: Here's the 1-0. Swings. It's a high fly ball out to center. Churio on the move going back. He's at the warning track. He leaps, and it is a grand slam.
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1: 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Nick DeLuca here with you. First week of June, always a fun time of year, crowning a few champions over the next couple of weeks, starting to get a feel for some of the best in baseball as well. And before I forget, rent was due a couple days ago. If you haven't paid, be sure to get on that. Have to think John Tortorella is renting in Vegas. Took over the Golden Knights with 8 games to go in the regular season. Now has them in the Cup Final. Vegas entering Thursday night with a chance to take a 2-0 series lead on the Hurricanes in Raleigh. Teams to win Game 1 of the best of 7 Stanley Cup Final win the series 76% of the time. That jumps up to 91% if you go up 2-0. If you missed Game 1, Vegas became the first road team with a multi-goal comeback win in Game 1 of a final, snapping a 55-game losing streak. But in Game 2, they were playing from in front.
2: Marner again pitches it high in the air, hoping for Howden. He was held. Howden gets behind. He gets to the goal. He scores! Vegas takes a 1-0 lead on Brett Howden's 12th of the postseason, equaling his regular season total.
1: That call from Fox Sports 98.9, Howden's 12th of the playoffs to open the scoring on another assist from Mitch Marner. 1-0 Vegas after one. They would open the scoring in the second, Howden netting his 13th of the postseason and take a 2-0 lead into the second intermission. Vegas up 2 goals, 20 minutes away from a 2-0 series lead heading back home. Then things got a little bit interesting. Carolina lifeless through the first, say, 45 minutes of the night, getting a goal to get on the board, then Mark Jankowski igniting Lenovo Center.
23: Right to Frederik Andersen. He'll settle it down. Kane's cleared out. Will Carrier into the zone. Drop Jankowski. He scores! Mark Jankowski has tied it up here, and the Canes have come back from 2-0. Oh, his first of the postseason, and Mark Jankowski has got this building in a frenzy.
1: Yeah, Carolina comeback. What a time for his first goal of the postseason. Then things got a little bit wacky. Golden Knights, thinking they had the go-ahead goal, overturned on goalie interference. Some question, a conference at center ice, John Tortorella on the Vegas bench deciding, you know what, I'm going to go ahead and challenge this. Challenge unsuccessful. Power play to the Canes. Jordan Staal took advantage.
23: Jarvis, he'll go across. Handed here for Gostisbehere. Svechnikov with it. Back here. Gostisbehere, he scores! There's a ghost sighting on the power play! And it puts Carolina up 3-2!
1: Canes captain with the marker to put Carolina in front. 4.5 minutes to go. But Vegas was able to get off the mat. Empty net, goalie pulled, last gasp, Mark Stone delivered.
2: Marner closing, works to the slot, he shoots, knocked out, they score! Mark Stone! 3-3 tie with 1:21 to go in regulation. It's a 6-on-5 game-tying goal for the Knights captain, Mark Stone.
1: Yeah, just when you thought that this game wasn't going to take any more twists and turns, Mark Stone finds a way to tie it up at 3. That would send us to overtime, topsy-turvy third period. On the power play in the extra frame, Seth Jarvis with the game winner.
23: As this is sent in, Ehlers goes diagonal for Aho. They'll go back and forth with it, Aho. Along the right wing boards, back up top, it's Gostisbehere. Send it, crush it, game over! Seth Jarvis wins it in overtime!
1: Yeah, that call from 99.9, the fan, Carolina, comes back to win it by a score of 4-3. In game one, Vegas becoming the first road team with a multi-goal comeback to win game one of a final that snapped that 55-game losing streak. In game two, Carolina with the multi-goal comeback to win it. It's the first time we've had two multi-goal comebacks to begin a Stanley Cup final. Seth Jarvis, the hero. He joined ABC's Emily Kaplan post-game.
4: Power perspective.
6: Our power play found our groove tonight. It started with Jordan in the third, and then there, I mean, just making the right plays, playing smart and being aggressive, and it worked out.
4: That third period, that sequence, their overturned goal, Jordan scores, they tie it. What was it like to play in all that?
6: It was a lot. We did a great job controlling our emotions. I think we never got too high, never got too low. Just kept responding, and that's what I love about this group is we always bounce back.
4: For you personally, how are you feeling about this series entering this?
6: I'm coming. Yeah, that was great. That was a step in the right direction, and now we got to keep it going into Vegas.
4: This group, like, why don't they get too high? Why don't they get too low?
6: Sorry?
4: This group, why don't you guys get too high? Why don't you get too low?
6: We have the best leaders in the world. It starts with our coach, leads down to our captains. They keep us humble, they keep us composed, and we follow their lead.
4: Tell me about your coach. You're down 2-0 heading into the third period. He addresses the team. What does he say?
6: It was all positive. It was sticking with our game, knowing it'll come, and Sankey did a great job getting it going, and Jenks with a great shot, and we just carried on from there.
4: Best part of scoring that goal?
6: Winning that game in front of these fans.
4: What, describe, what did it sound like?
6: That was the best feeling in the world.
1: I bet Seth Jarvis with the game winner, Carolina, finding a way to come back and win it, evening the Stanley Cup final at a game apiece. Canes head coach Rod Brind'Amour felt like they needed this win, says they got a shot of new life.
8: It's very similar to what it feels like the last series, kind of almost playing out. It's uncanny, but you get a new kind of shot of life, you know, is what it feels like, and that's what we definitely needed. And I'm happy for the guys and proud of them because they just kept coming, and that's what we have to do.
1: Yeah, what a win for Carolina to even up the Stanley Cup final at a game apiece. Game 3, 8 Eastern in Vegas on Saturday night on ABC. As for the NBA Finals.
15: And there's one man on the New York Knicks. They call him Captain Clutch. And he's the one guy you want on your side coming down the stretch of a ball game like this.
21: Brunson with it. Harassed by Castle. Spins to the lane. Left hand float. Yes! Captain Clutch getting them started.
25: Wasn't really our night. Wasn't really my night most of the night. But we kept finding a way. Kept chipping away.
21: Down floor, Brunson. Hesitation dribble inside the arc and across the free throw line. Now ducks in. Layup is good. And Brunson continues. 8 straight Brunson points.
26: In the biggest moments, you know, he shows up. That's what MVPs are supposed to do.
21: Feeds Brunson, 3, yes, right in front of the Spurs bench to give the Knicks the lead.
27: 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He's so big for our team.
21: 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Brunson, big bucket!
1: 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What a night for the Knicks and Jalen Brunson. NBA Finals continue on Friday night, Game 2 in San Antonio. The Knicks in the finals for the first time in 27 years and making quite the entrance, closing on an 11-0 run to take Game 1. They've won 12 straight, tied for the second longest streak in a single postseason with the 99 Spurs. That was the last time they were in the finals. Not easy, though. San Antonio up by as many as 14, and Brunson had to work to find a rhythm. NBA champion Antonio Daniels, a part of that 99 San Antonio team, says Brunson wasn't bothered, and that's what makes him great.
28: His ability to move on to the next play without allowing the previous play to impact his thought process is otherworldly. So he can miss 2-3 shots or whatever it may be, turn the ball over 2-3 times, and not allow that to impact the next play. And as a former NBA player, that's very difficult to do. Do not let one play move you into the next play mentally. His ability to practice in-game amnesia is otherworldly. That's what set apart guys like Kobe and Michael and Tim Duncan and some of the greatest to ever play this game.
1: Yeah, and came up clutch when it mattered most. Brunson and OG Anunoby took over in the fourth quarter, becoming the first pair of teammates each with 12 points in the fourth of a finals game since at least 1971. Brunson scoring 13 of his 30 in the final 12. Anunoby had 12 of his 17 in the fourth quarter. Brunson on giving credit to the entire team. It's all about how hard they work.
29: We have a lot of guys on this team who actually are gym rats. They get in the gym, they do the work. even off days aren't off days for them. And they just, everyone finds a way to continue to get better throughout the season. And just knowing when their number is going to be called, they're going to be ready. And so that's a credit to the character of the guys on this team. And no matter what, it's just, they're going to be ready to go.
1: Brunson quick to give credit to his teammates, but head coach Mike Brown loved what he saw from his star guard in game one.
3: You have to have a guy that is an MVP candidate to be able to go make the game easier for others while taking advantage of whatever lapses he feels that the defense just made. And he did that time after time after time, especially down the stretch. He hit big shots, and we needed it because we were pretty stagnant. We were missing shots, and San Antonio had something to do with it. But when you have a guy like that that you can just go give the ball to, open the floor up, and say, go get it done for us, that's special, and that's what he showed last night.
1: Tough spot for the Spurs, trying to handle Brunson and everything the Knicks can throw at you down the stretch. Guard De'Aaron Fox on what they need to do better against JB.
9: Yeah, I mean, I think we did a fairly good job throughout the course of the game, but, you know, he definitely got it going towards the end of the game. And there are times where just like, you know, anybody but Jalen, you know, make somebody else shoot the ball and not necessarily just giving somebody else an open shot, because that's a team that has a good offense and has really good shooters. But you want someone else trying to make a tough shot and try to make it tough on him. You know, sometimes you send two at him. Sometimes you just corral him when he comes off of a ball screen. Just try to find ways to get the ball out of his hands without just giving somebody else a warm up jump shot.
1: Yeah, Brunson, so good. 30 points in game one, has been the catalyst all postseason long. The Knicks have won 12 straight, trying to run that streak to 13. Teams that win game one of the finals go on to win 70% of the time. That goes up to 32-5 all time with a 2-0 lead. Knicks have never led 2-0 in the finals in their previous eight trips. Game two, Friday night. Tip just after 8:30 Eastern. Can hear it right here on ESPN Radio and the ESPN app. Coverage beginning at 7:30 Eastern. Mention handing out some hardware. Texas Tech, Women's College World Series. The Longhorns looking to go back-to-back. Pick it up in the fifth inning, trailing 1-0. Sometimes you need a little help.
7: Two pitch. Martinez grounds it to Tony, deep in the hole, and the throw goes awry. Maloney scores. Diving in safely is Nichols. And Vivi comes through again.
1: Yeah, big sequence. Texas on top in the fifth. Caden Henry adding some insurance in the top of the seventh.
7: Henry chases Caitlin Terry back, and the opposite field solo home run for the leadoff for Texas. Tenth of the year, makes it 3-1.
1: Texas up two, top seven, bottom half. Longhorns make it back-to-back titles.
7: Championship in a row. Tegan Kavan strikes out five of the last six to end the run for Texas Tech and start the dynasty talk in Austin.
1: Yeah, it's about time for the dynasty talk. Those calls courtesy of ESPN. Tegan Kavan, so good all postseason long. Most outstanding player of the Women's College World Series, caught up with ESPN's Holly Rowe after the game.
10: Well, Tegan, there's this brilliant moment. You're walking in from the bullpen. You come in and strike three out. What were you doing when your mental performance? What were you doing in those pitches to really come in and lock it down in this crucial time?
11: I was just telling myself that this is what I dreamed of, and I wanted to have Sid Lollies back because she threw a hell of a game, and so I just want to have her back. My team's back. I love them so much, and I'm just so happy.
10: You've done something tonight that's never been done in Texas history, a back-to-back championship, but you've done something that's never been done before, back-to-back most outstanding player. How do you wrap your mind around that, Tegan?
11: It's hard, but it's a team thing. It's Coach PR, it's Coach White, it's all of our coaches. It's all these girls right here, and I'm just so happy, and I'm so proud to be a Longhorn.
1: Yeah, a lot of back-to-back going around. Kavan, the most outstanding player for a second straight Women's College World Series. On the other side for Texas Tech, Jerry Glasgow had them where they wanted them, just came up a little short.
12: As far as our team, I thought we just come up short tonight. I thought we had it right where we wanted. You know, we had a play where we could have got that force out. If we could have kept it, I think, 1-0 and got it. We only had 6 outs to go at that point. If we could have just got that out and we couldn't make the play. And then, you know, give Texas credit. They kept attacking. They kept attacking. I thought Logan Hallman made 2 phenomenal catches in left field. And that was, you know, the kind of effort you have to have in the World Series. And we just come up short on some other plays.
1: Came up just a little bit short. Texas going back-to-back in the Women's College World Series. First team to do it since 2021 as they celebrate another championship in Austin. Coming up, busy day around baseball. Some injury concern for the Yankees captain and another slam for San Francisco. 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
32: Hey, it's Evan Cohen. Coming up Friday, Jalen Brunson and the Knicks took game one of the finals. So how will Wemby and the Spurs respond to game two? 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
1: 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Busy day in baseball began in the afternoon in the Bronx. The Yankees trying to salvage their finale with the Guardians. Still no Aaron Judge, missing his third straight game with a bone bruise. Tied at one in the seventh, Ryan McMahon delivered.
2: Here's the pitch to McMahon. Breaking ball pulled to the right side. Through the hole, base hit. Ryan McMahon with an RBI single here in the seventh inning gives the Yankees a 2-1 lead.
3: Big hit by Ryan McMahon.
1: Call from WFAN. Carlos Rodon gave up just one earned on two hits in six innings, striking out seven. Good to get a win. Not so much for the news on Judge. Late Thursday night, the Yankees announcing the three-time AL MVP has a stress fracture in his right rib, will miss significant time, will undergo imaging in 4 to 6 weeks to determine next steps based on healing. Judge hitting 248 with 17 homers and 38 RBIs this season, had just one homer in his last 18 games since May 10th before being out injured. Yankees do expect that he will return at some point this season. ESPN's Buster Olney on the Judge injury and the impact that his loss has on the Yankees.
4: The Yankees trying to pinpoint exactly what's going on here, trying to rule out some things. I think it's very likely that he's going to wind up going on the injured list, and it might be for an extended period. And look, you know this. When the Yankees don't have Aaron Judge, they are a very different team. Since 2020, when Aaron Judge is in the lineup, the Yankees are 138 games over 500. When Aaron Judge is not in the lineup, they're 8 games under 500. Now, they do have Giancarlo Stanton coming back, and I think that they're better equipped to handle the absence of an Aaron Judge right now, because you have Ben Rice, who's a candidate for MVP in the American League. He's having a terrific season. You have that strong rotation with Gerrit Cole, Cam Schlittler, etc. But let's face it, if you lose one of the best hitters in the world, it's going to hurt your lineup. That has been demonstrated over the last 6 years for the Yankees.
1: Yankees 37-25, half a game back of Tampa Bay for the top spot in the AL East, but down their best player for a while. ESPN's Jeff Passan thinks this Yankees team is built to withstand the Judge injury.
5: Typically, when you hear one of the best players in baseball is going to be out for 4 to 6 weeks, that's not good news. But compared to what the Yankees were worried Aaron Judge might have, which is thoracic outlet syndrome, which would have required season-ending surgery, a fractured rib, is good news. And the expectations, the Yankees say, is that Aaron Judge will be back this season. But in the meantime, this has been the best offense in the American League. They have 315 runs scored this season, 23 more than the next team. So the belief is that not only is the Yankees offense going to be good enough, but this is a team that's built around pitching anyway, and they're going to be able to weather the loss of Aaron Judge.
1: Passan and Olney both joining SportsCenter. That is a significant loss. See if the Yankees can stay afloat down the stretch. Meanwhile, in Milwaukee, the Giants getting out to a fast start against the Brewers. 1-0 in the blink of an eye. Casey Schmidt with a solo homer on the first pitch of the game. But it was a grand seventh that made the difference.
6: Here's the 1-0. Swings. It's a high fly ball out to center. Churio on the move, going back. He's at the warning track. He leaps, and it is a grand slam! Eric Haas to straightaway center. Another grand slam for the Giants.
1: KNBR on the call. Haas hit the Giants' fifth grand slam in a 17-game span, shortest in team history. The Giants take down the Brewers 12-9 to salvage a split in the series. The Phillies over the Padres 6-4. Philadelphia getting a strong outing from Zach Wheeler. Went 7 innings, 2 earned with 8 strikeouts. Only blemish, a Manny Machado 2-run homer. Adolis Garcia went deep for the Phils. Alec Bohm and Trey Turner knocked in runs as well. Phillies completing their second sweep of the Padres in a week, winning all 6 games this season. Now 24-10 under interim manager Don Mattingly, have gone from 10 games under 500 to in wild card position in 37 days. The Orioles all over the Red Sox 8-2. Kobe Mayo, three-run double, part of a six-run Baltimore first inning. Up next are half-hour headlines and more from the NBA and NHL playoffs. 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
7: 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So how will Wemby and the Spurs respond in game two? It's Unsportsmanlike, 6 a.m. Eastern, right here on ESPN Radio, ESPN 2, and ESPN U.
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1: The Canes come back to even the Stanley Cup final with a 4-3 OT win in game two. We get set for game two of the NBA Finals in San Antonio. A big injury in the Big Apple. Yankees captain Aaron Judge with a hairline fracture in his rib will be reevaluated in 4 to 6 weeks, while Texas goes back-to-back in the Women's College World Series with a win over Texas Tech in Oklahoma City. Started the show with the Hurricanes outlasting the Golden Knights in overtime, and it was back and forth, crazy third period. Seth Jarvis with the winner.
2: As this is sent in, Ehlers goes diagonal for Aho. They'll go back and forth with it. Aho along the right wing boards. Back up top, it's Gostisbehere. Send it across. Game over! Seth Jarvis wins it in overtime!
1: 99.9 The Fan. What a game. Back and forth. Four goals. Goal disallowed in that third period. Jordan Staal had the go-ahead goal. Carolina thought that that was going to be the game winner in the third. Vegas tied it inside 2 minutes to go, but the Canes captain on the resiliency that his team showed in game two, joining SportsCenter with Scott Van Pelt.
3: Jordan Staal, hey, it's Scott Van Pelt here on SportsCenter. Congratulations. Osh and I are just trying to piece together what the hell just happened in the last hour of real time in the building. You lived it, man. Describe for me how the Stankoven goal lights the fuse, and now here you are even up in this series, one apiece.
4: Yeah, honestly, I'm not sure what happened there. That was a pretty wild ride, not going to lie, but, Stanky got us going. I heard Osh talking about jumping off the mark, and I think it was either Blake or Halsey there, and that line is always on it, on top of it all the time, and turning the lost face off to Ozone time, and got us going. The crowd got into it, and man, it was just it was back and forth and up and down, and we found a way to get a win.
3: It was a spectacularly entertaining game. I mean, from the moment that Stankoven scores, then it's tied, and then we have the sequence in front. Is it a goal? It turns into a penalty, and then you're in the front, and it's no secret. Like, the power play hadn't been great. Now you're red hot, two in a row. To get the one that you get, just to be able to score in a situation like that where it's 5-on-4, how important, Jordan, is it to break the seal on that?
4: Yeah, it's huge. Special teams is massive in every series. Obviously, power play it hasn't been so hot as of late, but it's always your next one. It's always the next play, next power play, and you know, we stuck with that mentality, and the boys started to feel it too after that one, and power play kicked in for the OT goal too, and it was huge for us.
3: TJ just describing, if you drop the first two, you feel like you got to win six games. Just mentally, you never want to drop one. You do, but you did in the last series, and you come roaring back with four. It's cliche to say you had to have it, but Jordan, you have to have this victory. Like, what's the mindset of the group coming out for overtime, and now here you are 1-1?
4: Yeah, 1-1 sounds a lot better than 0-2. So
3: I bet it does.
4: It's a big, obviously massive game for us. We knew we needed it, the boys rallied, man. It was back and forth. We just kept going, and I'm just so proud of this group and everything that we've done so far. But man, we got so much work ahead of us, and we could be even better. So it's going to be exciting times.
3: It's been incredible to start it. I'm just closing this with I can't help but smile. I saw some.

0: not where they wanted to be. ESPN's TJ Oshie said this was a must-have for Carolina.
1: It's very difficult. You know going in that you have to win four games. It's going to be extremely hard. If you're down 2-0, that feels like you got to win six games, right? Mm-hmm. And so they absolutely needed this win. I will say I thought Vegas was the better team for most of the first 60 minutes. But Carolina found ways to score goals. And if I'm in that locker room right now and I'm cheering, I'm celebrating the win, I'm going to Logan Stankoven and I'm saying thank you for getting us back in this game, because that was all effort for him on Carolina's first goal.
0: Yeah, a lot to unpack, especially when you get to a potential go-ahead goal for Vegas that was disallowed, goaltender interference called on that one. And it's just, there's a lot to unpack there, and difficult to see with all of the massive humanity going on between all that was in the goal crease in Carolina. John Tortorella, Golden Knights head coach, what do you think changed and added to the momentum?
2: Talked about the first 50 minutes. What can you tell us about what you think changed and added to their momentum?
3: I have my thoughts. I'm not discussing it here.
0: Classic Torts and the challenge, a major factor in the game, but they fall in overtime, 4-3. Carolina evening the Stanley Cup Final, Game 3, Saturday night, 8 Eastern on ABC back in Las Vegas. Nick DeLuca here with you. 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NBA Finals continue on Friday night, Game 2 in San Antonio. Josh Hart getting a lot of love after Game 1, finished with one of the more unique stat lines in Finals history. Just 3 points. How about 15 rebounds, 6 assists, and 4 steals? Hart, the second player with 15, 5 assists, and 4 steals in a Finals game, joining Larry Bird, head coach Mike Brown, on the impact that Hart had in Game 1.
4: He helped us with our pace. You know, we want to play fast. Everybody knows it. It's hard to score as you go along in the playoffs. And so you try to get the ball up the floor as quickly as possible to attack a defense that's not set. And Josh was phenomenal helping us do that. He guarded a lot of different guys. And, you know, when he did do it, he tried to be physical without fouling. Because their guards are really, really good. They get to where they want to, especially in the paint, they hurt you. And then, you know, he rebounded the basketball. He was great. He was great on the weak side defensively. He impacted the game in so many different ways for us that, you know, when you look at what he shot from the field, you wouldn't think that he was probably the most impactful guy on the game last night.
0: Now, the point is that Josh Hart attacks the glass with reckless abandon. If you spent any time on social media today, you might have seen some of the memes going around about this is Josh Hart going for a rebound. If there's a loose ball available, it's somebody jumping off a cliff into the ocean or ramming against a wall. That's the effort that Josh Hart plays with. His teammate in college and in the NBA, Jalen Brunson, on Hart's energy for all 48 minutes.
5: He was a leading rebounder in college for, I think, my final 2 years or whatever, something like that, or his final 2 years. That's just who he is. His energy is just relentless. It doesn't stop. That's just, I mean, he eats candy all the time. That's just, it tells you who he is. He's a big kid with an absurd amount of energy.
0: Candy, I guess that's the secret for Hart. His 15 boards the most by a player 6'5 or shorter in a finals game since Elgin Baylor had 20 in game one of the 1970 finals against the Knicks. Hart on how he keeps his energy up with all of the different roles that he has to take on.
6: It takes humility and just a willingness to sacrifice. We're in the NBA finals. You know, there's millions of people watching, and it's easy to get wrapped up in human nature of, you know, wanting to get recognition, wanting to score the ball, and wanting to show people what you can do on the biggest stage. And, you know, that's not everyone's calling and not everyone's assignment. And I know for me, that's not really my assignment. So it takes a little bit of, you know, time to find. For me, I found that, you know, with prayer and my faith. But that's kind of what it is, those two things, prayer and humility, because it's easy to get wrapped up in human nature, especially at this level, you know, when you want to show

0: people what you can do. But when you have that willingness to sacrifice, and, you know, I think Jose has it, myself has it, a lot of guys on the team has it, OG at times, Mikel at times, Kat at times. When you have a group of guys that have that willingness to sacrifice and that humility, that breeds, you know, a championship culture.
1: Certainly the key with what Hart was talking about at the end. So many weapons that this Knicks team, you know, win 12 in a row in the postseason by accident that they can throw at opponents, with Brunson leading the way, and Anobi. Karl Anthony Towns, fantastic defensively in game one, forcing Victor Wembanyama to turn it over four times, limiting him to 2 of 12 from the field, according to ESPN tracking. On the other side for Wemby and the Spurs, coming off one of their worst offensive performances of the last few years. They're 95 points, tied for the second fewest all season, shot just 36%, their lowest since February of last year. Spurs, such a young team, been talked about all postseason. Wemby on dealing with another bump in the road.
2: Yes, it's very reassuring. We know we're not here by chance, you know. We've been through some weird situations, whatever. And yes, it's reassuring to know that these guys, the 18 guys we got, are built this way and are resilient.
1: Wemby looking for a much more efficient game too, says most of the changes that he wants to make are mental.
2: Really, I think the reason we lost that game isn't even technical. It's not even technical, tactical. It's we need to approach the game with a better mental state, and we just need to play our game. You know, we just need to be normal. We don't need to do anything incredible.
1: Yeah, Spurs trying to play their game after really struggling offensively. De'Aaron Fox had his share, just 7 points in 38 minutes. What do they need to improve after game one?
3: We were up one with, I think, 3 minutes left, and we weren't able to score at the end of the game, and obviously ended up losing that game by 10. So throughout the course of the game, you know, we were in the game and we gave ourselves chances to win. We went on runs. We got, you know, bigger leads. We just have to figure out a way to sustain it, and that's keeping them off the glass, not giving up second chance points. Last time we had the lead, we were up one, gave up an offensive rebound, JB hits a three, and then we didn't have a lead for the rest of the game. So those are kind of the nuances of, you know, how we have to play if we want to try to win this series.
1: Still early in this series, but a backs against the wall scenario for San Antonio. Don't want to drop the first two at home. PTI's Tony Kornheiser and Michael Wilbon on their confidence that the Spurs can even the series.
4: All right, Wilbon, do you have faith that the Spurs will bounce back in game two?
5: Ooh, faith. No, I don't have faith in much in sports, and I'm not willing to have any yet. The Spurs haven't done anything, so there's nobody left in these playoffs I have faith in. You know, some years you could have faith in a lot of star guys, but no, not yet. They're still developing that. They're coming by that. It takes a while. So, and especially, Tony, if Karl Anthony Towns can play with that same assertiveness that he played with last night, I know it's hard. Karl Anthony Towns, 6'11", maybe. He's going against a guy like 7 inches taller in Wemby, and he's got to take it to him. He did that last night. But Wembanyama's going to be better. He's going to be looking to take Karl Anthony Towns away. Do I think that the San Antonio Spurs will respond differently? Yes, I do. I believe Wembanyama, and he says, no, this stuff that we do, we're going to do that better. Because he's young. He's 22. He has no real authority, except he's just damn great. And he's got a good coaching staff. He's got a secret weapon, Tony. You know it. He's got Greg Popovich whispering in his ear, texting him or talking to him after games and between days, and that matters. So I believe that will work. Faith, not yet.
4: Yeah, I agree with you on faith. Faith being the key word. No, I don't have faith. But I have recent history to look back on. Victor Wembanyama was terrible in Game 5 against Oklahoma City. He was like 5-19 from the floor, maybe even worse than that. He was 0-5 from 3. And he owned it, and he said, it's my fault, and I'm going to get better. And there's no reason to believe he would get better, but he did get better. He did. He was much better in Game 6, and the Spurs won by 27. So he can draw on recent history, and he can say to his teammates, we did this. We did this a week and a half ago. We can do this again. The problem is that the Knicks, right now, that may be the worst game the Knicks play statistically. They may have been a little rusty. Yeah, they were off for 8 days. Jalen Brunson may have been rusty. Jalen Brunson, what did he miss? 19 shots? But he made the shots that mattered the most. And my sense of this is that Jalen Brunson is a guy who can take over a game and maybe even a series because he's just a bull out there. He's very, very tough. I don't think San Antonio can guard him. I know I shouldn't say this, but I do think it comes down to Brunson and Wembanyama. And I expect Wembanyama to win some games. I do, like you. I expect him to win game two. But I'm not so sure I expect him to win the series anymore. I'm not sure of that anymore.
5: Same here, Tone. Because you know, you and I have covered enough playoff basketball over a million years to know the playoffs are about adjustment and then adjustments to the adjustments. And that's what's being worked on today, right now. Coaches and their staffs first, filters down to the players. And I don't know if San Antonio's youngsters know enough yet, but they're on the clock, the Spurs, right now. That's it. We're done. Back to you.
1: Yeah, lots of really good insight there with San Antonio trying to even the series with the Knicks in Game 2. Game 2 tip, just after 8:30 Eastern, coverage beginning at 7:30 Eastern right here on ESPN Radio and the ESPN app. The NBA playoffs on ESPN Radio. 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
18: 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So how will Wemby and the Spurs respond to game two? 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
11: Periscope being available at the trade deadline this year is far and away the most significant thing that could develop. 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
4: So the first pitch swung on. That is hit high and deep down the left field line towards the corner. Goodbye! A second deck shot for Ketel. Win the finale by a final score of 3-2.
0: Number 4.
1: It's another San Francisco slam in Milwaukee on KNBR.
5: Here's the 1-0. Swings. It's a high fly ball out to center. Churio on the move going back. He's at the warning track. He leaps, and it is a grand slam! Eric Haas to straightaway center. Another grand slam for the Giants.
0: Number 3.
1: Pete Crow Armstrong delivering a walk-off winner in Chicago on the Cubs radio network.
6: And the pitch. Swinging a looper, shallow right center field. That's a base hit. Cubs win the ball game. Pete Crow Armstrong delivers. What a finish.
0: Number 2.
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7: Texas does it! And they have the hookup for a second national championship in a row! Tegan Kavan strikes out 5 of the last 6. To end the run for Texas Tech. And start the dynasty talk in Austin.
0: Number 1.
1: And in Raleigh, the Hurricanes storm back to take game 2 of the Stanley Cup Final on 99.9 The Fan.
8: As this is sent in, Ehlers goes diagonal for Aho. They'll go back and forth with it. Aho along the right wing boards. Back up top, it's Gostisbehere. Send it across. Game over! Seth Jarvis wins it!
1: Yeah, a couple of really good finishes across baseball, and then Seth Jarvis with the game winner, a huge one for Carolina. In baseball, Pete Crow Armstrong with that RBI single to walk it off for Chicago. Also hit a solo homer, his 9th of the season in the 6th inning. Chicago had lost 3 straight and 14 of 17, so they get a big win. Ketel Marte walking it off for the D-backs as well as they take down the Dodgers. The Blue Jays beat the Braves 7-2 to salvage the finale in that series in Atlanta. Royals topping the Twins by a score of 8-6. Pirates over the Astros 5-1 as well. Time for some NFL as we recover from a busy week that started with a pair of big-time June 1st trades. Two-time Defensive Player of the Year Myles Garrett agreeing to a reworked contract with LA today. It includes an increase in total compensation for 2026. Previously, $31.5 million, including per-game roster bonuses. Total compensation at least $37 million. Now, his four-year $160 million contract remaining intact. Third time a player won NFL Defensive Player of the Year and then changed teams the following season, on a list including Deion Sanders going from the Niners to the Cowboys in 1995. Other big news, Christian Watson getting the bag. Packers receiver agreeing to a four-year $110.5 million extension, including a $31 million signing bonus. Up next, the Canes, even the Stanley Cup Final, get you set for Game 2 in San Antonio. This is SportsCenter All Night on ESPN Radio.
9: Hey, this is Rich Eisen. 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
5: 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So how will Wemby and the Spurs respond in game two? 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
6: Coming up on SportsCenter All Night. The Hurricanes look to storm back against the Golden Knights in Game 2 of the Stanley Cup Final.
9: Right to Frederick Anderson. He'll settle it down. Kane's cleared out. Will Carrier. Into the zone. Drop Jankowski. He scores!
6: What were the biggest takeaways from Game 1 of the NBA Finals?
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11: 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Chases Caitlin Terry back and the opposite field. 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
12: Here's the 1-0. Oz swings. It's a high fly ball out to center. Churio on the move going back. He's at the warning track. He leaps and it is a grand slam.
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5: 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Nick DeLuca here with you. First week of June, always a fun time of year, crowning a few champions over the next couple of weeks, starting to get a feel for some of the best in baseball as well. And before I forget, rent was due a couple days ago. If you haven't paid, be sure to get on that. Have to think John Tortorella is renting in Vegas, took over the Golden Knights with 8 games to go in the regular season, now has them in the Cup Final. Vegas entering Thursday night with a chance to take a 2-0 series lead on the Hurricanes in Raleigh. Teams to win Game 1 of the best-of-7 Stanley Cup Final win the series 76% of the time. That jumps up to 91% if you go up 2-0. If you missed Game 1, Vegas became the first road team with a multi-goal comeback win in Game 1 of a final, snapping a 55-game losing streak. But in Game 2, they were playing from in front.
13: Marner again pitches it high in the air, hoping for Howden. He was held. Howden gets behind. He gets to the goal. He scores! Vegas takes a 1-0 lead on Brett Howden's 12th of the postseason, equaling his regular season total.
5: That call from Fox Sports 98.9, Howden's 12th of the playoffs to open the scoring on another assist from Mitch Marner. 1-0 Vegas after one. They would open the scoring in the second, Howden netting his 13th of the postseason and take a 2-0 lead into the second intermission. Vegas up 2 goals, 20 minutes away from a 2-0 series lead heading back home. Then things got a little bit interesting. Carolina lifeless through the first, say, 45 minutes of the night, getting a goal to get on the board, then Mark Jankowski igniting Lenovo Center.
9: Right to Frederick Anderson. He'll settle it down. Kane's cleared out. Will Carrier into the zone. Drop Jankowski. He scores! Mark Jankowski has tied it up here, and the Canes have come back from 2-0. Oh, his first of the postseason, and Mark Jankowski has got this building in a frenzy.
14: Yeah, Carolina comeback. What a time for his first goal of the postseason. Then things got a little bit wacky. Golden Knights, thinking they had the go-ahead goal, overturned on goalie interference. Some question, a conference at center ice, John Tortorella on the Vegas bench deciding, you know what, I'm going to go ahead and challenge this. Challenge unsuccessful. Power play to the Canes. Jordan Staal took advantage.
9: Jarvis, he'll go across. Handed here for Gostisbehere. Svechnikov with it. Back here. Gostisbehere, he scores! There's a ghost sighting on the power play! And it puts Carolina up 3-2!
14: Canes captain with the marker to put Carolina in front. 4.5 minutes to go. But Vegas was able to get off the mat. Empty net, goalie pulled, last gasp, Mark Stone delivered.
13: Marner closing, works to the slot, he shoots, knocked down, they score! Mark Stone! 3-3 tie with 1:21 to go in regulation. It's a 6-on-5 game-tying goal for the Knights captain, Mark Stone.
14: Yeah, just when you thought that this game wasn't going to take any more twists and turns, Mark Stone finds a way to tie it up at 3. That would send us to overtime, topsy-turvy third period. On the power play in the extra frame, Seth Jarvis with the game winner.
9: As this is sent in, Ehlers goes diagonal for Aho. They'll go back and forth with it, Aho. Along the right wing boards, back up top, it's Gostisbehere. Send it across, shot, game over! Seth Jarvis wins it in overtime!
14: Yeah, that call from 99.9, the Fan, Carolina comes back to win it by a score of 4-3. In game one, Vegas becoming the first road team with a multi-goal comeback to win game one of a final that snapped that 55-game losing streak. In game two, Carolina with the multi-goal comeback to win it. It's the first time we've had two multi-goal comebacks to begin a Stanley Cup final. Seth Jarvis, the hero. He joined ABC's Emily Kaplan post-game.
15: Power play at the end of overtime there. From your perspective,
16: our power play found our groove tonight. It started with Jordan in the third, and then there, I mean, just making the right plays, playing smart and being aggressive, and it worked out.
15: That third period, that sequence, their overturned goal, Jordan scores, they tie it. What was it like to play in all that?
16: It was a lot. We did a great job controlling our emotions. I think we never got too high, never got too low, just kept responding, and that's what I love about this group is we always bounce back.
15: For you personally, how are you feeling about this series entering this?
16: I'm coming. Yeah, that was great. That was a step in the right direction, and now we got to keep it going into Vegas.
15: This group, like, why don't they get too high? Why don't they get too low?
16: Sorry?
15: This group, why don't you guys get too high? Why don't you get too low?
16: We have the best leaders in the world. It starts with our coach, leads down to our captains. They keep us humble, they keep us composed, and we follow their lead.
15: Tell me about your coach. You're down 2-0 heading into the third period. He addresses the team. What does he say?
16: It was all positive. It was sticking with our game, knowing it'll come, and Sankey did a great job getting it going, and Jenks with a great shot, and we just carried on from there.
15: Best part of scoring that goal?
16: Winning that game in front of these fans.
15: What, describe, what did it sound like?
16: That was the best feeling in the world.
14: I bet Seth Jarvis with the game winner, Carolina finding a way to come back and win it, evening the Stanley Cup final at a game apiece. Canes head coach Rod Brind'Amour felt like they needed this win, says they got a shot of new life.
17: It's very similar to what feels like the last series, kind of almost playing out. It's uncanny, but you get a new kind of shot of life, you know, is what it feels like, and that's what we definitely needed. And I'm happy for the guys and proud of them because they just kept coming, and that's what we have to do.
14: Yeah, what a win for Carolina to even up the Stanley Cup final at a game apiece. Game 3, 8 Eastern in Vegas on Saturday night on ABC. As for the NBA Finals,
18: And there's one man on the New York Knicks. They call him Captain Clutch. He's the one guy you want on your side coming down the stretch of a ball game like this.
19: Brunson with it. Harassed by Castle. Spins to the lane. Left-hand float. Yes! Captain Clutch getting them started.
20: Wasn't really our night. Wasn't really my night most of the night. But we kept finding a way, kept chipping away.
19: Down floor, Brunson. Hesitation dribble inside the arc and across the free throw line. Now ducks in. Layup is good. And Brunson continues. Eight straight Brunson points.
21: In the biggest moments, you know, he shows up. That's what MVPs are supposed to do.
19: Pete Brunson, three. Yes! Right in front of the Spurs bench to give the Knicks the lead.
22: I mean, he's great, man. He's all around. Great player. Great teammate. He's so big for our team.
19: Now cuts to the left. Free throw line. Hops back. Digs in. Shot up. And good! Brunson, big bucket.
14: Nick DeLuca here with you, SportsCenter all night here on ESPN Radio, the ESPN app, SiriusXM Channel 80. What a night for the Knicks and Jalen Brunson. NBA Finals continue on Friday night, Game 2 in San Antonio. The Knicks in the finals for the first time in 27 years and making quite the entrance, closing on an 11-0 run to take Game 1. They've won 12 straight, tied for the second longest streak in a single postseason with the 99 Spurs. That was the last time they were in the finals. Not easy, though. San Antonio up by as many as 14, and Brunson had to work to find a rhythm. NBA champion Antonio Daniels, a part of that 99 San Antonio team, says Brunson wasn't bothered, and that's what makes him great.
23: His ability to move on to the next play without allowing the previous play to impact his thought process is otherworldly. So he can miss two, three shots or whatever it may be, turn the ball over two, three times and not allow that to impact the next play. And as a former NBA player, that's very difficult to do. Do not let one play move you into the next play mentally. His ability to practice in-game amnesia is otherworldly. That's what set apart guys like Kobe and Michael and Tim Duncan and some of the greatest to ever play this game.
14: Yeah, and came up clutch when it mattered most. Brunson and OG Anunoby took over in the fourth quarter, becoming the first pair of teammates each with 12 points in the fourth of a finals game since at least 1971. Brunson scoring 13 of his 30 in the final 12. Anunoby had 12 of his 17 in the fourth quarter. Brunson on giving credit to the entire team. It's all about how hard they work.
24: We have a lot of guys on this team who actually are gym rats. They get in the gym, they do the work. Even off days aren't off days for them. And everyone finds a way to continue to get better throughout the season. And just knowing when their number is going to be called, they're going to be ready. And so that's a credit to the character of the guys on this team. And no matter what, it's just they're going to be ready to go.
14: Brunson quick to give credit to his teammates, but head coach Mike Brown loved what he saw from his star guard in game one.
25: You have to have a guy that is an MVP candidate to be able to go make the game easier for others while taking advantage of whatever lapses he feels that the defense just made. And he did that time after time after time, especially down the stretch. He hit big shots, and we needed it because we were pretty stagnant. We were missing shots, and San Antonio had something to do with it. But when you have a guy like that that you can just go give the ball to, open the floor up, and say, go get it done for us, that's special. And that's what he showed last night.
14: Tough spot for the Spurs, trying to handle Brunson and everything the Knicks can throw at you down the stretch. Guard De'Aaron Fox on what they need to do better against JB.
26: Yeah, I mean, I think we did a fairly good job throughout the course of the game, but, you know, he definitely got it going towards the end of the game. And there are times where just like, you know, anybody but Jalen, you know, make somebody else shoot the ball and not necessarily just giving somebody else an open shot, because that's a team that has a good offense and has really good shooters. But you want someone else trying to make a tough shot and try to make it tough on him. You know, sometimes you send two at him. Sometimes you just corral him when he comes off of a ball screen. Just try to find ways to get the ball out of his hands without just giving somebody else a warm-up jump shot.
14: Yeah, Brunson, so good. 30 points in game one, has been the catalyst all postseason long. The Knicks have won 12 straight, trying to run that streak to 13. Teams that win game one of the finals go on to win 70% of the time. That goes up to 32-5 all time with a 2-0 lead. Knicks have never led 2-0 in the finals in their previous 8 trips. Game 2, Friday night. Tip just after 8:30 Eastern. Can hear it right here on ESPN Radio and the ESPN app. Coverage beginning at 7:30 Eastern. Mention handing out some hardware. Texas, Texas Tech, Women's College World Series. The Longhorns looking to go back-to-back. Pick it up in the fifth inning, trailing 1-0. Sometimes you need a little help.
11: 2 pitch. Martinez grounded to Tony, deep in the hole, and the throw goes awry. Maloney scores. Diving in safely is Nichols. And Vivi comes through again.
14: Yeah, big sequence. Texas on top in the fifth. Caden Henry adding some insurance in the top of the seventh.
11: Henry chases Caitlin Terry back, and the opposite field solo home run for the leadoff for Texas. Tenth of the year makes it 3-1.
14: Texas up two, top seven, bottom half. Longhorns make it back-to-back titles.
11: Texas does it. Second national championship in a row. Tegan Kavan strikes out 5 of the last 6 to end the run for Texas Tech and start the dynasty talk in Austin.
14: Yeah, it's about time for the dynasty talk. Those calls courtesy of ESPN. Tegan Kavan, so good all postseason long. Most outstanding player of the Women's College World Series. Caught up with ESPN's Holly Rowe after the game.
0: Well, Tegan, there's this brilliant moment. You're walking in from the bullpen. You come in and strike 3 out. What were you doing when your mental performance? What were you doing in those pitches to really come in and lock it down in this crucial time?
1: I was just telling myself that this is what I dreamed of, and I wanted to have Sid Lollies back because she threw a hell of a game, and so I just want to have her back. My team's back. I love them so much, and I'm just so happy.
0: You've done something tonight that's never been done in Texas history, a back-to-back championship, but you've done something that's never been done before, back-to-back most outstanding player. How do you wrap your mind around that, Tegan?
1: It's hard, but it's a team thing. It's Coach PR, it's Coach White, it's all of our coaches. It's all these girls right here, and I'm just so happy, and I'm so proud to be a Longhorn.
14: Yeah, a lot of back-to-back going around. Kavan, the most outstanding player for a second straight Women's College World Series. On the other side for Texas Tech, Jerry Glasgow had them where they wanted them, just came up a little short.
2: As far as our team, I thought we just come up short tonight. I thought we had it right where we wanted. You know, we had a play where we could have got that force out. If we could have kept it, I think, 1-0 and got it. We only had 6 outs to go at that point. If we could have just got that out and we couldn't make the play. And then, you know, give Texas credit. They kept attacking. They kept attacking. I thought Logan Hallman made 2 phenomenal catches in left field. And that was, you know, the kind of effort you have to have in the World Series. And we just come up short on some other plays.
14: Came up just a little bit short. Texas going back-to-back in the Women's College World Series. First team to do it since 2021 as they celebrate another championship in Austin. Coming up, busy day around baseball. Some injury concern for the Yankees captain and another slam for San Francisco. 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
6: 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Now the pressure quickly mounts for San Antonio. How will they respond? 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
1: 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Busy day in baseball began in the afternoon in the Bronx. The Yankees trying to salvage their finale with the Guardians. Still no Aaron Judge, missing his third straight game with a bone bruise. Tied at one in the seventh, Ryan McMahon delivered.
2: Here's the pitch to McMahon. Breaking ball pulled to the right side. Through the hole, base hit. Ryan McMahon with an RBI single here in the seventh inning against the Yankees. A 2-1 lead.
3: Big hit by Ryan McMahon.
1: Call from WFAN. Carlos Rodon gave up just one earned on two hits in six innings, striking out seven. Good to get a win. Not so much for the news on Judge. Late Thursday night, the Yankees announcing the three-time AL MVP has a stress fracture in his right rib, will miss significant time, will undergo imaging in 4 to 6 weeks to determine next steps based on healing. Judge hitting 248 with 17 homers and 38 RBIs this season, had just one homer in his last 18 games since May 10th before being out injured. Yankees do expect that he will return at some point this season. ESPN's Buster Olney on the Judge injury and the impact that his loss has on the Yankees.
4: The Yankees try to pinpoint exactly what's going on here, trying to rule out some things. I think it's very likely that he's going to wind up going on the injured list, and it might be for an extended period. And look, you know this. When the Yankees don't have Aaron Judge, they are a very different team. Since 2020, when Aaron Judge is in the lineup, the Yankees are 138 games over 500. When Aaron Judge is not in the lineup, they're 8 games under 500. Now, they do have Giancarlo Stanton coming back, and I think that they're better equipped to handle the absence of an Aaron Judge right now, because you have Ben Rice, who's a candidate for MVP in the American League. He's having a terrific season. You have that strong rotation with Gerrit Cole, Cam Schlittler, etc. But let's face it, if you lose one of the best hitters in the world, it's going to hurt your lineup. That has been demonstrated over the last 6 years for the Yankees.
1: Yankees 37-25, half a game back of Tampa Bay for the top spot in the AL East, but down their best player for a while. ESPN's Jeff Passan thinks this Yankees team is built to withstand the Judge injury.
5: Typically, when you hear one of the best players in baseball is going to be out for 4 to 6 weeks, that's not good news. But compared to what the Yankees were worried Aaron Judge might have, which is thoracic outlet syndrome, which would have required season-ending surgery, a fractured rib, is good news. And the expectations, the Yankees say, is that Aaron Judge will be back this season. But in the meantime, this has been the best offense in the American League. They have 315 runs scored this season, 23 more than the next team. So the belief is that not only is the Yankees offense going to be good enough, but this is a team that's built around pitching anyway, and they're going to be able to weather the loss of Aaron Judge.
1: Passan and Olney both joining SportsCenter. That is a significant loss. See if the Yankees can stay afloat down the stretch. Meanwhile, in Milwaukee, the Giants getting out to a fast start against the Brewers. 1-0 in the blink of an eye. Casey Schmidt with a solo homer on the first pitch of the game. But it was a grand seventh that made the difference.
6: Here's the 1-0. Maz swings. It's a high fly ball out to center. Churio on the move going back. He's at the warning track. He leaps, and it is a grand slam! Eric Haas to straightaway center. Another grand slam for the Giants.
1: KNBR on the call. Haas hit the Giants' fifth grand slam in a 17-game span, shortest in team history. The Giants take down the Brewers 12-9 to salvage a split in the series. The Phillies over the Padres 6-4. Philadelphia getting a strong outing from Zach Wheeler. Went 7 innings, 2 earned with 8 strikeouts. Only blemish, a Manny Machado 2-run homer. Adolis Garcia went deep for the Phils. Alec Bohm and Trey Turner knocked in runs as well. Phillies completing their second sweep of the Padres in a week, winning all 6 games this season. Now 24-10 under interim manager Don Mattingly, have gone from 10 games under 500 to in wild card position in 37 days. The Orioles all over the Red Sox 8-2. Kobe Mayo, three-run double, part of a six-run Baltimore first inning. Up next are half-hour headlines and more from the NBA and NHL playoffs. 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
6: Hey, it's Evan Cohen. 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So how will Wemby and the Spurs respond to Game 2? 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
0: The Canes come back to even the Stanley Cup final with a 4-3 OT win in game two. We get set for game two of the NBA Finals in San Antonio. A big injury in the Big Apple. Yankees captain Aaron Judge with a hairline fracture in his rib will be reevaluated in 4 to 6 weeks, while Texas goes back-to-back in the Women's College World Series with a win over Texas Tech in Oklahoma City. Started the show with the Hurricanes outlasting the Golden Knights in overtime, and it was back and forth, crazy third period. Seth Jarvis with the winner.
2: As this is sent in, Ehlers goes diagonal for Aho. They'll go back and forth with it. Aho along the right wing boards, back up top. It's Gostisbehere. Sent across. Yeah. Game over! Seth Jarvis wins it in overtime!
0: 99-9 the Fan. What a game. Back and forth. Four goals. Goal disallowed in that third period. Jordan Staal had the go-ahead goal. Carolina thought that that was going to be the game winner in the third. Vegas tied it inside 2 minutes to go. But the Canes captain on the resiliency that his team showed in game two, joining SportsCenter with Scott Van Pelt.
3: Jordan Staal, hey, it's Scott Van Pelt here on SportsCenter. Congratulations. Osh and I are just trying to piece together what the hell just happened in the last hour of real time in the building. You lived it, man. Describe for me how the Stankoven goal lights the fuse, and now here you are even up in this series, one apiece.
4: Yeah, honestly, I'm not sure what happened there. That was a pretty wild ride, I'm not going to lie, but, Stanky got us going. I heard Osh talking about jumping off the mark, and I think it was either Blake or Halsey there, and that line is always on top of it all the time, and turning the lost face off to ozone time, and got us going. The crowd got into it, and it was just it was back and forth and up and down, and we found a way to get a win.
3: It was a spectacularly entertaining game. I mean, from the moment that Stankoven scores, then it's tied, and then we have the sequence in front. Is it a goal? It turns into a penalty, and then you're in the front, and it's no secret, like, the power play hadn't been great. Now you're red hot, two in a row. To get the one that you get, just to be able to score in a situation like that where it's 5-on-4, how important, Jordan, is it to break the seal on that?
4: Yeah, it's huge. Special teams is massive in every series. Obviously, power play has been so hot as of late, but it's always your next one. It's always the next play, next power play, and you know, we stuck with that mentality, and the boys started to feel it too after that one, and the power play kicked in for the OT goal too, and it was huge for us.
3: TJ just describing, if you drop the first two, you feel like you got to win six games. Just mentally, you never want to drop one. You do, but you did in the last series, and you come roaring back with four. It's cliche to say you had to have it, but Jordan, you have to have this victory. Like, what's the mindset of the group coming out for overtime, and now here you are 1-1?
4: Yeah, 1-1 sounds a lot better than 0-2. So
3: I bet it does.
4: It's a big, obviously massive game for us. We knew we needed it, the boys rallied, man. It was back and forth. We just kept going, and I'm just so proud of this group and everything that we've done so far. But man, we got so much work ahead of us, and we can be even better. So it's going to be exciting times.
3: It's been incredible to start it. I'm just closing this with I can't help but smile. I saw some chests and some bellies of some middle-aged people that really probably should have had their shirts on. I just want to know how, when the tarps came off, how the fuse kind of got lit, because there were some middle-aged pot bellies that were out tonight in Raleigh, and they seemed to help out. They seemed to push the boys across the line.
4: Yeah, there was. That's the Caniacs for you, man. They're always behind us. They're always ready to rock, and they got us going for sure tonight. I was hoping my brothers kept their shirts on tonight, but it was fun.
3: Right on. Hey, I know you guys want to get to the room and celebrate with the guys. What a start to this series, man. Travel safe out to Vegas, and we'll continue to enjoy watching this. Congrats on the victory tonight.
4: All right, thanks, guys. Appreciate it.
0: Yeah, huge win for Carolina. A victory that you felt like they needed. Falling behind 0-2, heading to Vegas, not where they wanted to be. ESPN's TJ Oshie said this was a must-have for Carolina.
5: It's very difficult. You know going in.

0: is that was disallowed and goaltender interference called on that one. And it's just, there's a lot to unpack there and difficult to see with all of the massive humanity going on between all that was in the goal crease in Carolina. John Tortorella, Golden Knights head coach, what do you think changed and added to the momentum?
1: Talked about the first 15 minutes. What can you tell us about what you think changed and added to their momentum?
2: I have my thoughts. I'm not discussing it here.
0: Classic Torts and the challenge, a major factor in the game, but they fall in overtime 4-3 Carolina evening the Stanley Cup final game 3 Saturday night 8 Eastern on ABC back in Las Vegas. Nick DeLuca here with you, Sports Center all night here on ESPN Radio, the ESPN app, Sirius XM channel 80. NBA finals continue on Friday night, game 2 in San Antonio. Josh Hart getting a lot of love after game 1, finished with one of the more unique stat lines in finals history. Just 3 points. How about 15 rebounds, 6 assists, and 4 steals? Hart, the second player with 15, 5 assists, and 4 steals in a finals game, joining Larry Bird, head coach Mike Brown, on the impact that Hart had in game 1.
3: He helped us with our pace. You know, we want to play fast. Everybody knows it. It's hard to score as you go along in the playoffs. And so you try to get the ball up the floor as quickly as possible to attack a defense that's not set. And Josh was phenomenal helping us do that. He guarded a lot of different guys. And, you know, when he did do it, he tried to be physical without fouling. Because their guards are really, really good. They get to where they want to, especially in the paint, and they hurt you. And then, you know, he rebounded the basketball. He was great. He was great on the weak side defensively. He impacted the game in so many different ways for us that, you know, when you look at what he shot from the field, you wouldn't think that he was probably the most impactful guy on the game last night.
0: Now, the point is that Josh Hart attacks the glass with reckless abandon. If you spent any time on social media today, you might have seen some of the memes going around about this is Josh Hart going for a rebound. If there's a loose ball available, it's somebody jumping off a cliff into the ocean or ramming against a wall. That's the effort that Josh Hart plays with. His teammate in college and in the NBA, Jalen Brunson, on Hart's energy for all 48 minutes.
4: He was a leading rebounder in college for, I think, my final 2 years or whatever, something like that, or his final 2 years. That's just who he is. His energy is just relentless. It doesn't stop. That's just, I mean, he eats candy all the time. That's just, that tells you who he is. He's a big kid with an absurd amount of energy.
0: Candy, I guess that's the secret for Hart. His 15 boards, the most by a player 6'5 or shorter in a finals game since Elgin Baylor had 20 in game 1 of the 1970 finals against the Knicks. Hart on how he keeps his energy up with all of the different roles that he has to take on.
5: It takes humility and just a willingness to sacrifice. We're in the NBA finals. You know, there's millions of people watching, and it's easy to get wrapped up in human nature of, you know, wanting to get recognition, wanting to score a ball, and wanting to show people what you can do on the biggest stage. And, you know, that's not everyone's calling and not everyone's assignment. And I know for me, that's not really my assignment. So it takes a little bit of, you know, time to find. For me, I found that, you know, with prayer and my faith, but that's kind of what it is, those two things, prayer and humility, because it's easy to get wrapped up in human nature, especially at this level, you know, when you want to show people what you can do. But when you have that willingness to sacrifice, and, you know, I think Jose has it, myself has it, a lot of guys on the team has it, OG at times, Mikel at times, Kat at times. When you have a group of guys that have that willingness to sacrifice and that humility, that breeds, you know, a championship culture.
0: Certainly the key with what Hart was talking about at the end, so many weapons that this Knicks team you know, win 12 in a row in the postseason by accident, that they can throw at opponents with Brunson leading the way and Anobi. Carl Anthony Towns, fantastic defensively in game one, forcing Victor Wembanyama to turn it over four times, limiting him to 2 of 12 from the field, according to ESPN.

0: tracking. On the other side for Wemby and the Spurs, coming off one of their worst offensive performances of the last few years. They're 95 points, tied for the second fewest all season. Shot just 36%, their lowest since February of last year. Spurs, such a young team, been talked about all postseason. Wemby on dealing with another bump in the road.
1: Yes, it's very reassuring. We know we're not here by chance, you know. We've been through some weird situations, whatever. And yes, it's reassuring to know that these guys, the 18 guys we got, are built this way and are resilient.
0: Wemby looking for a much more efficient game too, says most of the changes that he wants to make are mental.
1: Really, I think the reason we lost that game isn't even technical. It's not even technical, tactical. It's we need to approach the game with a better mental state, and we just need to play our game. You know, we just need to be normal. We don't need to do anything incredible.
0: Yeah, Spurs trying to play their game after really struggling offensively. De'Aaron Fox had his share, just 7 points in 38 minutes. What do they need to improve after game one?
2: We're up one with, I think, 3 minutes left, and we weren't able to score at the end of the game, and obviously ended up losing that game by 10. So throughout the course of the game, you know, we were in the game and we gave ourselves chances to win. We went on runs. We got, you know, bigger leads. We just have to figure out a way to sustain it, and that's keeping them off the glass, not giving up second chance points. Last time we had the lead, we were up one, gave up an offensive rebound. JB hits a three, and then we didn't have a lead for the rest of the game. So those are kind of the nuances of, you know, how we have to play if we want to try to win this series.
0: Still early in this series, but a backs against the wall scenario for San Antonio. Don't want to drop the first two at home. PTI's Tony Kornheiser and Michael Wilbon on their confidence that the Spurs can even the series.
3: All right, Wilbon, do you have faith that the Spurs will bounce back in game two?
4: Ooh, faith. No, I don't have faith in much in sports, and I'm not willing to have any yet. The Spurs haven't done anything, so there's nobody left in these playoffs I have faith in. You know, some years you could have faith in a lot of star guys, but no, not yet. They're still developing that. They're coming by that. It takes a while. So, and especially, Tony, if Karl Anthony Towns can play with that same assertiveness that he played with last night, I know it's hard. Karl Anthony Towns, 6'11", maybe. He's going against a guy like 7 inches taller in Wemby, and he's got to take it to him. He did that last night. But Wembanyama's going to be better. He's going to be looking to take Karl Anthony Towns away. Do I think that the San Antonio Spurs will respond differently? Yes, I do. I believe Wembanyama, and he says, no, this stuff that we do, we're going to do that better. Because he's young, he's 22, he has no real authority, except he's just damn great. And he's got a good coaching staff. He's got a secret weapon, Tony. You know it. He's got Greg Popovich whispering in his ear, texting him or talking to him after games and between days, and that matters. So I believe that will work. Faith, not yet.
3: Yeah, I agree with you on faith. Faith being the key word. No, I don't have faith. But I have recent history to look back on. Victor Wembanyama was terrible in Game 5 against Oklahoma City. He was like 5-19 from the floor, maybe even worse than that. He was 0-5 from 3. And he owned it, and he said, it's my fault, and I'm going to get better. And there's no reason to believe he would get better, but he did get better. He did. He was much better in Game 6, and the Spurs won by 27. So he can draw on recent history, and he can say to his teammates, we did this. We did this a week and a half ago. We can do this again. The problem is that the Knicks, right now, that may be the worst game the Knicks play statistically. They may have been a little rusty.
4: Yeah,
3: they were
4: possible.
3: Off for 8 days. Jalen Brunson may have been rusty. Jalen Brunson, what did he miss? 19 shots? But he made the shots that mattered the most. And my sense of this is that Jalen Brunson is a guy who can take over a game and maybe even a series because he's just a bull out there. He's very, very tough. I don't think San Antonio can guard him. I know I shouldn't say this, but I do think it comes down to Brunson and Wembanyama. And I expect Wembanyama to win some games. I do like you. I expect him to win game two. But I'm not so sure I expect him to win the series anymore. I'm not sure of that anymore.
4: Same here, Tone. Because you know You and I have covered enough playoff basketball over a million years to know the playoffs are about adjustment and then adjustments to the adjustments. And that's what's being worked on today, right now. Coaches and their staffs first, filters down to the players. And I don't know if San Antonio's youngsters know enough yet, but they're on the clock, the Spurs, right now. That's it. We're done. Back to you.
0: Yeah, lots of really good insight there with San Antonio trying to even the series with the Knicks in Game 2. Game 2 tip just after 8:30 Eastern, coverage beginning at 7:30 Eastern right here on ESPN Radio and the ESPN app. The NBA playoffs on ESPN Radio. 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
7: Hey, it's Evan Cohen. 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
0: Number five.
1: All set for some Thursday top sound in Arizona. 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
4: So the first pitch. Swung on. That is hit high and deep. Down the left field line.
1: It's another San Francisco slam in Milwaukee on KNBR.
5: Here's the 1-0. Haas swings. It's a high fly ball out to center. Churio on the move going back. He's at the warning track. He leaps, and it is a grand slam! Eric Haas to straightaway center. Another grand slam for the Giants.
0: Number three.
1: Pete Crow Armstrong delivering a walk-off winner in Chicago on the Cubs radio network.
6: And the pitch. Swing a looper, shallow right center field. That's a base hit. Cubs win the ball game. Pete Crow Armstrong delivers. What a finish. What a finish.
0: Number two.
1: Texas going back-to-back in the Women's College World Series on ESPN.
7: Texas does it, and they have the hookup for a second national championship in a row. Tegan Kavan strikes out five of the last six to end the run for Texas Tech and start the dynasty talk in Austin.
0: Number one.
1: And in Raleigh, the Hurricanes storm back to take game two of the Stanley Cup Final on 99.9 The Fan.
8: As this is sent in, Ehlers goes diagonal for Aho. They'll go back and forth with it. Aho along the right wing boards. Back up top, it's Gostisbehere. Send it across. Game over! Seth Jarvis wins it!
1: Yeah, a couple of really good finishes across baseball, and then Seth Jarvis with the game winner, a huge one for Carolina. In baseball, Pete Crow Armstrong with that RBI single to walk it off for Chicago. Also hit a solo homer, his ninth of the season in the sixth inning. Chicago had lost three straight in 14 of 17, so they get a big win. Ketel Marte walking it off for the D-backs as well as they take down the Dodgers. The Blue Jays beat the Braves 7-2 to salvage the finale in that series in Atlanta. Royals topping the Twins by a score of 8-6. Pirates over the Astros 5-1 as well. Time for some NFL as we recover from a busy week that started with a pair of big-time June 1st trades. Two-time Defensive Player of the Year Myles Garrett agreeing to a reworked contract with LA today. It includes an increase in total compensation for 2026. Previously, $31.5 million, including per-game roster bonuses, total compensation at least $37 million. Now, his four-year $160 million contract remaining intact. Third time a player won NFL Defensive Player of the Year and then changed teams the following season, on a list including Deion Sanders going from the Niners to the Cowboys in 1995. Other big news, Christian Watson getting the bag. Packers receiver agreeing to a four-year, $110.5 million extension, including a $31 million signing bonus. That's a wrap on SportsCenter All Night. Nick DeLuca saying thanks for hanging with us. Up next, the Hoop Collective podcast here on ESPN Radio.
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0: Welcome to the Hoop Collective Podcast. We talk about the NBA, which is on Thursday afternoon here in San Antonio, where the local heroes, the San Antonio Spurs, are down 1-0 to the New York Knicks. Joining me, happily, not in New York, but here in San Antonio, is Tim Bontemps.
1: Hello, everybody.
0: And fresh off his evening with the Jackals, we didn't even talk the podcast we recorded last night. We didn't even talk about that you spent the game with the Jackals.
2: Shump was a little too fired up to get into the Jackals. Yeah.
0: He was banned from the press area, but accepted by the Jackals, Van McMahon.
3: Howdy, partners. I tell you what, man, I had a good time hanging with the Jackals, and it is quite an upbeat, passionate group. I knew Wimby was involved. I knew it was kind of his idea.
0: Have you go up there? That was his idea?
3: No. The founding of the
1: creation
3: group,
1: of it.
3: The name of the group. As I got to kind of hang with them and talk to them, I was shocked by the level of Wimby's involvement. Like, I knew there was a PowerPoint presentation with the captains to start us off. There was a meeting on the rooftop bar at the restaurant next to the Spurs practice facility midseason. He's coming back from the injury. That lasted 2 hours with the entire group. And that's when they came up with the, bang the drum, boom, boom, clap type thing.
0: Yeah, yeah.
3: So many of, the chants that they use, the songs that that they play over the loudspeakers, some of the little gestures that they do are straight from him, like his suggestions. And even his mom came up during the fourth quarter.
0: Elodie.
3: Yes. Hung out with the Jackals. She blew them kisses on her way out.
0: She came up last night?
3: Yes. During the fourth. And they told me that she's done that on multiple occasions throughout the year. But yes, during the fourth quarter, she came up and she was with the Jackals for pretty much most of the fourth quarter after, I think it was Ananobu hit the free throws, with 20 seconds left. It was over then. She got up. She bid farewell. She was blowing them kisses on the way out.
1: What a thing.
3: That is absolutely, positively, completely Wimby's brainchild. And they feel like this strong civic duty to live out his vision and to execute his vision. Fun group of people, rowdy, but I heard not a single expletive from one of them.
0: Let me ask you about the video that you posted of the gentleman removing his shirt.
3: Oh, Big Red.
0: Yeah. We had Big Rich. He's left Big Rich behind.
1: Big Rich behind.
0: Now he's got Big Red.
3: So old Big Red.
1: Brian and I were watching this video live, and we weren't really sure where it was going. And then we said, oh, this is where it's going.
3: Okay. So, by the way, the TIFO, I just learned last night, because I'm not a European football fan.
0: Yeah.
3: I just learned what a TIFO was. It's those big old banners that they unfurl.
0: That's correct.
3: Over the crowd. That's something that was a straight-up Victor Wembanyama suggestion.
1: Just to give people a quick explanation of what those are, when you go to a big soccer game, they draw a big picture of some depiction of the team.
0: I wouldn't say they're drawing it. It's a giant mass-produced, but
1: it's an artist's render. It's a picture.
0: And they're huge. They cover whole sections.
3: Yes. This one is 60 by 80.
1: Yeah.
3: 60 feet by 80.
0: That would call that huge.
1: Yeah. But it's about whatever the game is of the day. Like if you're playing a rival team or whatever, going on.
0: It's like a diorama.
1: Yeah.
0: It tells a story.
3: Yes. Yeah, this one was actually, gosh, I wish I had the guy's name right in front of me. This one was actually designed by a San Antonio street artist and muralist.
1: Amazing.
0: Yeah.
1: That's awesome.
0: Serbia.
3: By Ledger, which is their jersey sponsor, which is a Paris company, just another
0: thing.
3: But yeah, so they unfurl this thing. And this is something that's been going on all year. Big Red, kind of to get the Jackals.
0: So he tears off his shirt every game.
3: Tears off his shirt every game. Now he puts another shirt back on, but he tore off his shirt. He gave a big pep talk. But
0: luckily, they were giving out shirts to everybody. He had a shirt ready to go.
3: that's right. But, just another. And by the way, some of their captains, like the chant leader, my guy Peyton and some of the other guys, Spurbarian, who I stood next to, they've got headsets with microphones on so they can, communicating.
0: This is getting next level.
3: They're communicating directly with the game presentation staff.
0: Oh, my God.
3: It's a big priority for Victor Wembanyama.
1: So, therefore, it's a big priority for the Spurs.
0: Hey, listen,
3: absolutely.
0: I respect it. And don't you think it'll be repeated other places next
1: year? Honestly, I don't think it will because of the level of involvement.
0: Well, I agree
1: that it
0: won't be the same. Don't you think that there will be...
1: I don't know, man. It's for all of this to happen, no BS, it's got to take somebody like Victor making it a priority for the team to spend this much time and energy and money on it. Because this is not a cheap endeavor to do all this stuff. They're also losing money on the seats.
0: Well, that's
1: they're not.
3: No. They are losing money, but here's the deal.
1: I'm saying the tickets are not, they're charging not heavy prices because they wanted to have real, like, authentic fans in those seats.
3: Jackal's membership comes with a $1,000 annual fee that gets you tickets and parking to every home game.
1: That's what I'm saying.
3: These guys are like, it's the best deal in sports, hands down.
1: Those are lower bowl seats. Like, think about what those seats all individually. I mean, those all might have individually been $1,000 last night.
3: I gave you guys
0: friendship bracelets.
3: Bracelets.
1: Mine's in my hotel room.
3: Raelian is the, a nice, young lady.
1: Really
3: she
1: cool.
3: wears different colored wigs. She's got antennas. She's got like the pink tinted glasses, like the whole getup. Raelian has made literally thousands of friendship bracelets and given those away.
0: And they're
3: year.
0: Intricate.
1: Yeah,
0: let me just say something.
1: It was really
0: let
1: cool.
0: me tell you something about TIFOs. In Serbia, right when I went over there in December, the one team was facing sanctions because of their TIFO. They put a TIFO. They were playing They played against a team from Istanbul, and they did a TIFO that depicted a battle from the 1300s where a Serbian stabbed some of the
1: podcast.
0: So they're not quite on that level.
3: So
0: also, my favorite Elodie Wembanyama story. We did an interview with her when we were over there, and she said that she was very important for her to give her children like very healthy food. She said, "I never cooked the same meal for my children twice."
3: Wow!
0: And so we ran that by Victor, and he said, "She said what?" he was
1: hard.
0: Like, "Well, I don't know
1: if
0: about
1: I quite
0: that.
1: Go that far." You should tell everybody what you told me about when the game ended too. With them.
3: Oh, so was cool. Yeah, these, like I said, they're rowdy, but they're the most polite, well-mannered, rowdy fan group that I've ever seen in my life. So the game ends, and I'm telling you, after the next game,
1: obviously a heartbreaking ending too.
3: Heartbreaking ending.
1: Not like it was some celebratory mood.
3: Right. Yeah, I mean they were not dispirited, but they were disappointed. Obviously, as the game ends, they've got a huge jumbo black trash bag, and they pass it around. They leave their area spotless. I'm telling you, after the next game, I want you to look up. It's the top of section 114, rows, I think it's 17 to 21, the top four rows. They are absolutely spotless. You'll see trash everywhere but those four rows of that one section.
1: Yeah, Tim pointed out to me last night. And even when they flew the handful of Jackals up for game seven, they were posting videos of like going back and forth with Thunder fans outside, but they were like, "Yeah, this is really cool. You guys were civil. We had a good time." Like, it's a really cool vibe.
3: Yeah, and
0: this is how we do it out here in the middle of the country.
3: Well, and look, it is 100% Wimby's idea. It's obviously inspired by the soccer.
0: I don't think they clean up after themselves.
3: No, I know. They're a little bit more mild mannered for sure. He is, like I said, he met with the cap. He judged the tryouts on that George Gervin replica ice throw.
0: Yeah, he was on the throne.
3: At the Expo Hall right behind the arena, Sunday morning in September, and he's sitting there, he's scribbling notes. He reviewed film before deciding who was in this thing. He FaceTimed the captains to let them know, "Hey, we got another meeting, on Sunday morning. Be there at the Rock at Lock and Tear at the practice facility." Now, not all of his ideas were implemented. I was told that he was a fan of the Flares. Probably not going to get that done.
0: I don't think that's going to be allowed in the NBA.
3: Yeah, the Spurs have had to kind of put some guardrails in place.
0: Yeah.
3: No Flares allowed in the NBA. But look, it's not like an ego project for him. Wimby wants to be great. He wants to be the greatest of all time. He wants to win as many championships as possible. And part of that is he wants to create the best possible home court environment. And so his feedback, and a lot of times he'll provide feedback, and like he'll text Jordan Hauenstein, their director of communications, and he'll text the group. And like his feedback, like going to the playoffs, is, "Hey, we got to condense the chance. We got to keep it simple. Make sexy noise, not wasted noise." Because he wants
0: come
3: it
0: again?
3: To, yes. Well,
1: I've lost the plot now.
3: But because he wants it to be something that the whole crowd can catch on to. But
0: something out of Borat.
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8: Hey, it's Evan Cohen. 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
1: As we look to the game, you know, obviously San Antonio was in position to win this game. What was there, 5 minutes left and they were up eight?
2: There were a little over 2 minutes left, and they were up one. The Knicks were up eight.
3: And look.
1: No, but I mean, they had a lead in the fourth quarter.
2: Yeah, the Knicks were up eight, and then the Spurs came back and took a one-point lead with a little over 2 minutes to go.
1: And then
2: Jalen shut the door.
1: Okay, right. Well, anyway, the Victor actually, you know, there's been a lot of people dragging Victor today. He did not play terrible.
3: Offensively, he had a rough one.
1: Well, he had a bad shooting game. He had 26 and 12.
2: He got some free throws, but look,
1: He also had 17 and 10 in the second half.
2: Well, again, he had the great stretch at the late in the fourth quarter when he summoned some energy, yeah, and it looked like he might steal
1: the
2: game.
1: He was almost the hero of the game.
2: He almost was, but we were watching the game. We were talking about it from the second the game started. He had no energy. You could see right from the beginning, he looked like he was running in cement. He was struggling getting up and down the court. Now, he was still getting up and down.
3: Yeah.
2: And he still, obviously, his mere presence on the court is a game-changing thing, particularly on the defensive end.
1: He denied numerous drives.
2: Him just standing there is going to impact the game. So it's not like he's never going to have some game where he has no impact on the proceedings, right? But going back to game one of the conference finals, when he was, it's the best game he's ever played because he was at the rim and just dominating with his energy in the paint, trying to slam the ball through the basket every chance he got, right? Basically, ever since then, he's been floating around the perimeter, looking fairly tired and out of energy, and he's still going to get numbers. He's still going to put up points. He's still going to have an impact on the game. But for them to be able to win for the next six, I think he's got to have at least two or three games where he has a different level of energy. Because if he's looking like that, like, and again, we're talking about usually there's 2 days between these games. Because of the World Cup this year, the whole schedule's different. And so it's Wednesday and then Friday.
1: Right.
2: So normally they would have had an extra day because the series would have started today, not yesterday. And it would have been Thursday, Sunday. Well, now it's Wednesday, Friday.
1: Right.
2: So what's his energy going to be like tomorrow? If he starts the game and is doing looking in the same place.
1: I've been talking about the energy for days here. It's not like he can't stand upright. It's just, think about the way he played game one of the Western Finals.
2: Yes.
1: And then think about the way he played yesterday.
2: Well, look, he had his hands on his knees 3 minutes into the game.
1: Right.
2: And he didn't look like that at the start of the West Finals. And they're coming off of two grueling series in a row.
3: Exactly.
2: Like, you know, this is where the Knicks sweeping away opponents and the Spurs having to play a ton of extra games could have a real impact. It's why you had that stat that when one team is swept, when the other team has gone seven games, the record in favor of the sweep team is 20-4.
1: Well, I will tell you this. The record when you go down 0-2 and you play at home is devastating.
3: It's not great. And I'm looking for the stat, and I can't find it. What was that stat that was? It was 12 of 13. I think it was teams coming off of game seven. I don't remember what the exact stat was. But the Spurs would be on the wrong end, and the Knicks would be on the right end of.
1: I will say this. It is 13. Pretty remarkable how the Knicks have gotten three teams where they've had just a huge rest advantage on them coming off seven game series.
2: But the Knicks have taken care of their business.
1: I'm not saying they haven't deserved it.
2: But that's, you know, you talked about it after game two against the Cavs, right? You were all over it. The Knicks, if they want to be serious about winning the title, they got to go to Cleveland and win these games and give themselves a chance to be rested and ready to go against what's probably a better team. And they did it.
1: Well, they're serious about it.
2: Well, and this, I thought this was one of the biggest things of the game last night. Jalen Brunson obviously went off in the fourth quarter and had 13 points and no turnovers in the fourth quarter. Won the game down the stretch like we've seen him do it so many times. And I talked to Stats Williams, and I got his matchup numbers against individual defenders. So against Julian Champagne, Devin Vassell, and Carter Bryant, he was 11 for 17. Against everybody else who guarded him, he was 1 for 14. And you could see when he got those specific matchups, especially against Champagne and Vassell, who aren't physical guys who he can use his strength to get some space against.
1: They're not James Harden either. Like they.
2: No. I'm not saying they're bad defenders, but Jalen excels at creating space, right?
1: Yeah.
2: And when he was able to get space against those guys, he had a lot of success.
3: He excels at creating space and being able to operate without a lot of space.
2: Yep.
3: He creating phone booth type of space and being able to operate within it. By the way, let me just tell the stat real quick.
2: Sure.
3: 13th team to defeat the reigning champion in the seven-game series right before the NBA Finals. Among those previous 12, only one of them won the title. That's what the Knicks are trying to overcome. And it does get back to, I think.
1: That's who the Spurs are trying to
3: overcome. The Spurs are trying to overcome. It does get back to a mental and physical
1: Because what that talks is that, you know, there's just this such an emotional thing about beating the defending champ. And it's usually hard.
3: And Wimby admitted the day before game one,
2: Tuesday,
3: like, hey, I haven't come back down to earth yet.
1: Being said, they had a double-digit lead in the second half.
2: Absolutely.
1: So.
2: Well, and this mirrored in a lot of ways game one of the Eastern Conference Finals, where the Knicks looked like a kind of rusty team and weren't in the same rhythm they were before that. And, yeah, that was a 22-point comeback in the fourth quarter. This was a 14-point comeback in the third quarter. But they still found a way to come back and win the game while not playing well and missing a lot of open shots by good shooters. So I think there were, if the Knicks had lost that game, you would have come out of here, a Knicks fan, saying, all right, there's a lot of encouraging things to see from this because there's a lot of room for them to easily play better.
1: Yeah, because they would say they missed every shot for the first half.
2: Right. And instead, they able to manage to get a win anyway.
1: I will say this. So the Spurs now have the information that Karl Towns is going to be their primary defender. I assume that that will continue. So that will...
2: On Victor.
3: I interrupted him on the Brunson stats. Let's get to that, and then let's get to that.
2: Well, I went through it. I mean, I was basically done with it.
3: Okay.
2: It's just those three. He had a lot of success against those three guys. He was 0 for 4 against Fox. He was 0 for 3 against Dylan Harper, who's bigger. He was 1 for 3 against Stephon Castle. So the Knicks like to matchup hunt and try to get Jalen in certain spots.
3: It's not a lot of matchups to hunt.
2: No, but again, but Ciampini and Bissell are good defenders. They're solid defenders.
1: Also, I think Carter Bryant will be an excellent defender, but he was a little bit in the deep end of the pool there.
3: This is a pretty big stage for, I think he's a 20-year-old rookie. Now, Dylan Harper's a different kind of 20-year-old rookie.
2: Right, and Carter Bryant did pretty well at times guarding Shea, but Shea's also a little bigger. Like, it's hard for a guy his size to try to deal with Jalen.
1: There's not a lot of people who play like Jalen Brunson.
2: No.
1: You know,
3: well, so. And listen, Miss Johnson's in the, play, I guess he's playing like 9, but trust 6 or 7. And by the way, one of the guys he's on the trust list is not the sixth man of the year. Only played eight 8 minutes and change.
1: Actions over words went screaming on that one.
2: Mm-hmm. Well, I mean, look, Keldon Johnson, I've talked about it for the playoffs. Keldon Johnson, when he's making shots like he did, and he's a confidence guy. He can come in and make shots. And the shots he hit in the fourth quarter of game 7 are a huge part of why they won. But he's a target on defense, and he's an inconsistent shooter. So if those shots aren't going in, and he starts running around and kind of making reckless emotional plays, like that's what happened in the first quarter. He got 2 fouls on kind of dumb plays and immediately got yanked out of the game. And like if he's overheated from an emotional standpoint, I think there'll be a lot more 8-minute stints.
1: And I know that Wemby is extremely skilled and can get the ball on the perimeter and go to work. And I know that the stat about him shooting the threes and all that stuff. But yeah,
3: that one took a dent last night.
1: If he's having trouble putting the ball in the court and getting by Towns, then when Towns is on you, look for something else.
3: Well, and here's the thing. Wimby as just an ISO player against a set defense, that's a completely different thing than the ball, boom, boom, boom, boom, boom, boom, boom. He's catching. He can either shoot it or attack a closeout.
1: Or he's catching a lob.
3: Or he's catching a lob, which the Knicks did a great job. Like, they're gonna foul him before they let him go
2: and
3: for
2: I
3: a lob.
2: I think that's part – I haven't asked him to do the Knicks this, but I think part of the reason you want Karl Towns on him is you limit a lot of those ability to throw lobs. When he's got Josh Hart or one of these smalls on him, it's a lot easier to get a lob.
1: When they run that play, they typically will give 2 options. Victor will go to the basket, and then there'll be a guy on the backside who goes to the corner for the 3, and they basically just pick the open shot. Well, they were defending the lob yesterday. Having said that, there are ways to get Victor the ball
2: for sure
1: in the paint.
3: Well, yeah, Mike Wright mentioned on today's edition of Howdy Partners, the Hit YouTube show, that the Spurs had 15 assists last night. That's their lowest assist total in a game since like 2022. They had a long streak of games.
1: Their lowest field goal percentage of the season.
3: Yeah, then they had a long streak of games with at least 20. You know, Miss Johnson, one of the first things he said in his press conference is basically, we've got to touch paint more often.
2: Said it again today, too.
3: Yeah, and he's not just he's talking about they've got to have their guards get into the teeth of the defense and start the blender. You know, one thing that it has continued in San Antonio is they play the beautiful game. You know, they are a ball movement team. There are several possessions during the Western Conference Finals when all 5 guys touched at least once. Sometimes I think all 5 of them touched at least twice. They are, have that ball hopping team. And last night there was a lot, way too much, I thought, of way too much of Wimby isolating at the top of the defense. You got two guys on the elbows, two guys on the blocks. Like, that's just not going to cut it.
2: It's not going to cut it. And the Aaron Fox also, I had these stats that I wanted to read because I looked it up last night. So De'Aaron Fox really struggled again last night. And obviously, it's a really difficult spot for him, right? Because he's playing with this high ankle sprain. And, you know, that is a brutal injury that you're usually out for a long time before you come back. And he's trying to play through it. But since he came back, including last night, and he had a really good game seven. He's another guy that played really well in game seven. They're not in this game without him playing in game seven. Here are his shooting numbers since he came back. He's 26 for 76 from the field. He's 34.2%. He's 5 for 29 from 3. That is 17.2%. Brutal. And in 195 minutes, he's attempted 9 free throws. Now, he's not a guy that's like Jalen Brunson or Shea where he's shooting 20 free throws in a game, but he's typically a guy that's going to get 4, 5, 6 a game, right? He's going to get in the paint, going to get to the line some. He clearly doesn't have the burst to do that. He's clearly now at this point basically just a jump shooter. And he's never been a great jump shooter to begin with. To me, this all goes back to me, one of the critical adjustments, I think, for the Spurs is Dylan Harper just has to play more. He has to play more than 27, 28 minutes. He's got to play 35 or 36 minutes. Like, he should be getting some of these Harrison Barnes minutes. He should be getting some De'Aaron Fox minutes. He should be getting Carter Bryant minutes. Like, they need him to play 36 minutes for them to have a chance, I think.
3: And look, one of the biggest sequences of the game last night's when the Knicks get that offensive rebound, Brunson knocks down the go-ahead.
1: He got the offensive rebound, Brunson.
2: Well, Bridges got credited with it, but yeah. Brunson got the ball and got it to Bridges.
3: But Brunson knocks down the corner three to give him the lead with a minute 50 left. The next possession, Fox got in the lane. It's a little 9-foot pull-up. It's a shot that even hampered, I think he hits the vast majority of the time.
2: Yep.
3: He didn't hit it, and then, you know, off the Knicks go.
1: Thank you for listening and watching the Hoop Collective. We'll talk to you after Game 2, where Munchumper will be unleashed again.
3: Adios, amigos.

0: Coming up on the Friday edition of Unsportsmanlike with Chris Candy, Michelle Smallman, and me, Evan Cohen. Jalen Brunson and the Knicks took game one of the finals. So how will Wemby and the Spurs respond in game two? It's Unsportsmanlike, 6 a.m. Eastern, right here on ESPN Radio, ESPN 2, and ESPN U.
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1: The Canes come back to even the Stanley Cup final with a 4-3 OT win in game two. We get set for game two of the NBA Finals in San Antonio. A big injury in the Big Apple. Yankees captain Aaron Judge with a hairline fracture in his rib will be reevaluated in 4 to 6 weeks, while Texas goes back-to-back in the Women's College World Series with a win over Texas Tech in Oklahoma City. Started the show with the Hurricanes outlasting the Golden Knights in overtime. And it was back and forth, crazy third period. Seth Jarvis with the winner.
2: As this is sent in, Ehlers goes diagonal for Aho. We'll go back and forth with it. Aho along the right wing boards. Back up top, it's Gostisbehere. Send it across. Game over! Seth Jarvis wins it!
1: 99-9 The Fan. What a game. Back and forth. Four goals. Goal disallowed in that third period. Jordan Staal had the go-ahead goal. Carolina thought that that was going to be the game winner in the third. Vegas tied it inside 2 minutes to go. But the Canes captain on the resiliency that his team showed in game two, joining SportsCenter with Scott Van Pelt.
3: Jordan Staal, hey, it's Scott Van Pelt here on SportsCenter. Congratulations. Osh and I are just trying to piece together what the hell just happened in the last hour of real time in the building. You lived it, man. Describe for me how the Stankoven goal lights the fuse, and now here you are even up in this series one apiece.
4: Yeah, honestly, I'm not sure what happened there. That was a pretty wild ride, not going to lie, but, Stanky got us going. I heard Osh talking about jumping off the mark, and I think it was either Blake or Halsey there, and that line is always on it, on top of it all the time, and turning the lost face off to Ozone time, and got us going. The crowd got into it, and man, it was just it was back and forth and up and down, and we found a way to get a win.
3: It was a spectacularly entertaining game. I mean, from the moment that Stankoven scores, then it's tied, and then we have the sequence in front. Is it a goal? It turns into a penalty, and then you're in the front, and it's no secret, like, the power play hadn't been great. Now you're red hot, two in a row. To get the one that you get, just to be able to score in a situation like that where it's 5-on-4, how important, Jordan, is it to break the seal on that?
4: Yeah, it's huge. Special teams is massive in every series. Obviously, power play it has been so hot as of late, but it's always your next one. It's always the next play, next power play, and you know, we stuck with that mentality, and the boys started to feel it too after that one, and power play kicked in for the OT goal too, and it was huge for us.
3: TJ just describing, if you drop the first two, you feel like you got to win six games. Just mentally, you never want to drop one. You do. But you did in the last series, and you come roaring back with four. It's cliche to say you had to have it, but Jordan, you have to have this victory. Like, what's the mindset of the group coming out for overtime, and now here you are 1-1?
4: Yeah, 1-1 sounds a lot better than 0-2. So
3: I bet it does.
4: It's a big, obviously massive game for us. We knew we needed it, the boys rallied, man. It was back and forth. We just kept going, and I'm just so proud of this group and everything that we've done so far. But man, we got so much work ahead of us, and we could be even better. So it's going to be exciting times.
3: It's been incredible to start it. I'm just closing this with I can't help but smile. I saw some chests and some bellies of some middle-aged people that really probably should have had their shirts on. I just want to know how, when the tarps came off, how the fuse kind of got lit, because there were some middle-aged potbellies that were out tonight in Raleigh, and they seemed to help out. They seemed to push the boys across the line.
4: Yeah, there was. That's the Caniacs for you, man. They're always behind us. They're always ready to rock, and they got us going for sure tonight. I was hoping my brothers kept their shirts on tonight, but it was fun.
3: Right on. Hey, I know you guys want to get to the room and celebrate with the guys. What a start to this series, man. Travel safe out to Vegas, and we'll continue to enjoy watching this. Congrats on the victory tonight.
4: All right, thanks, guys. Appreciate it.
1: Yeah, huge win for Carolina. A victory that you felt like they needed, falling behind 0-2, heading to Vegas, not where they wanted to be. ESPN's TJ Oshie said this was a must-have for Carolina.
5: It's very difficult. You know going in that you have to win four games. It's going to be extremely hard. If you're down 2-0, that feels like you got to win six games, right? Mm-hmm. And so they absolutely needed this win. I will say I thought Vegas was the better team for most of the first 60 minutes. But Carolina found ways to score goals. And if I'm in that locker room right now, I'm cheering, I'm celebrating the win. I'm going to Logan Stankoven, and I'm saying thank you for getting us back in this game, because that was all effort for him on Carolina's first goal.
1: Yeah, a lot to unpack, especially when you get to a potential go-ahead goal for Vegas that was disallowed. Goaltender interference called on that one. And it's just, there's a lot to unpack there, and difficult to see with all of the massive humanity going on between

0: 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NBA Finals continue on Friday night, Game 2 in San Antonio. Josh Hart getting a lot of love after Game 1, finished with one of the more unique stat lines in Finals history. Just 3 points. How about 15 rebounds, 6 assists, and 4 steals? Hart, the second player with 15, 5 assists, and 4 steals in a Finals game, joining Larry Bird, head coach Mike Brown, on the impact that Hart had in Game 1.
1: He helped us with our pace. You know, we want to play fast. Everybody knows it. It's hard to score as you go along in the playoffs. And so you try to get the ball up the floor as quickly as possible to attack a defense that's not set. And Josh was phenomenal helping us do that. He guarded a lot of different guys. And, you know, when he did do it, he tried to be physical without fouling. Because their guards are really, really good. They get to where they want to, especially in the paint, and they hurt you. And then, you know, he rebounded the basketball. He was great. He was great on the weak side defensively. He impacted the game in so many different ways for us that, you know, when you look at what he shot from the field, you wouldn't think that he was probably the most impactful guy on the game last night.
0: Now, the point is that Josh Hart attacks the glass with reckless abandon. If you spent any time on social media today, you might have seen some of the memes going around about this is Josh Hart going for a rebound. If there's a loose ball available, it's somebody jumping off a cliff into the ocean or ramming against a wall. That's the effort that Josh Hart plays with. His teammate in college and in the NBA, Jalen Brunson, on Hart's energy for all 48 minutes.
2: He was a leading rebounder in college for, I think, my final 2 years or whatever, something like that, or his final 2 years. That's just who he is. His energy is just relentless. It doesn't stop. That's just, I mean, he eats candy all the time. That's just, it tells you who he is. He's a big kid with an absurd amount of energy.
0: Candy, I guess that's the secret for Hart. His 15 boards the most by a player 6'5 or shorter in a finals game since Elgin Baylor had 20 in Game 1. Of the 1970 finals against the Knicks. Hart on how he keeps his energy up with all of the different roles that he has to take on.
3: It takes humility and just a willingness to sacrifice. We're in the NBA finals. You know, there's millions of people watching, and it's easy to get wrapped up in human nature of, you know, wanting to get recognition, wanting to score the ball, and wanting to show people what you can do on the biggest stage. And, you know, that's not everyone's calling and not everyone's assignment. And I know for me, that's not really my assignment. So it takes a little bit of, you know, time to find. For me, I found that, you know, with prayer and my faith. But that's kind of what it is, those two things, prayer and humility, because it's easy to get wrapped up in human nature, especially at this level, you know, when you want to show people what you can do. But when you have that willingness to sacrifice, and, you know, I think Jose has it, myself has it, a lot of guys on the team has it, OG at times, Mikel at times, Kat at times. When you have a group of guys that have that willingness to sacrifice and that humility, that breeds, you know, a championship culture.
0: Certainly the key with what Hart was talking about at the end, so many weapons that this Knicks team, you know, win 12 in a row in the postseason by accident, that they can throw at opponents, with Brunson leading the way and Anobi. Karl Anthony Towns, fantastic defensively in Game 1, forcing Victor Wembanyama to turn it over 4 times, limiting him to 2 of 12 from the field, according to ESPN tracking. On the other side for Wemby and the Spurs, coming off one of their worst offensive performances of the last few years. They're 95 points, tied for the second fewest all season, shot just 36%, their lowest since February of last year. Spurs, such a young team, been talked about all postseason. Wemby on dealing with another bump in the road.
4: Yes, it's very reassuring. We know we're not here by chance, you know. We've been through some weird situations, whatever. And yes, it's reassuring to know that these guys, the 18 guys we got, are built this way and are resilient.
0: Wemby looking for a much more efficient game, too, says most of the changes that he wants to make are mental.

0: really, I think the reason we lost that game isn't even technical. It's not even technical, tactical. It's we need to approach the game with a better mental state, and we just need to play our game. You know, we just need to be normal. We don't need to do anything incredible.
1: Yeah, Spurs trying to play their game after really struggling offensively. De'Aaron Fox had his share, just 7 points in 38 minutes. What do they need to improve after game one?
2: We were up one with, I think, 3 minutes left, and we weren't able to score at the end of the game, and obviously ended up losing that game by 10. So throughout the course of the game, you know, we were in the game, and we gave ourselves chances to win. We went on runs. We got, you know, bigger leads. We just have to figure out a way to sustain it, and that's keeping them off the glass, not giving up second chance points. Last time we had the lead, we were up one, gave up an offensive rebound. JB hits a three, and then we didn't have a lead for the rest of the game. So those are kind of the nuances of, you know, how we have to play if we want to try to win this series.
1: Still early in this series, but a backs against the wall scenario for San Antonio. Don't want to drop the first two at home. PTI's Tony Kornheiser and Michael Wilbon on their confidence that the Spurs can even the series.
3: All right, Wilbon, do you have faith that the Spurs will bounce back in game two?
4: Ooh, faith.
3: No, I don't have faith in much in sports, and I'm not willing to have any yet. The Spurs haven't done anything, so there's nobody left in these playoffs I have faith in. You know, some years you can have faith in a lot of star guys, but no, not yet. They're still developing that. They're coming by that. It takes a while. So, especially, Tony, if Karl Anthony Towns can play with that same assertiveness that he played with last night, I know it's hard. Karl Anthony Towns, 6'11", maybe. He's going against a guy like 7 inches taller in Wimby, and he's got to take it to him. He did that last night. But Wimbanyama's going to be better. He's going to be looking to take Karl Anthony Towns away. Do I think that the San Antonio Spurs will respond differently? Yes, I do. I believe Wimbanyama, and he says, no, this stuff that we do, we're going to do that better. Because he's young, he's 22, he has no real authority, except he's just damn great. And he's got a good coaching staff, he's got a secret weapon, Tony, you know it. He's got Greg Popovich whispering in his ear, texting him or talking to him after games and between days, and that matters. So I believe that will work. Faith, not yet.
4: Yeah, I agree with you on faith. Faith being the key word, no, I don't have faith. But I have recent history to look back on. Victor Wembanyama was terrible in Game 5 against Oklahoma City. He was like 5-19 from the floor, maybe even worse than that. He was 0-5 from 3. And he owned it, and he said, it's my fault, and I'm going to get better. And there's no reason to believe he would get better, but he did get better. He did. He was much better in Game 6, and the Spurs won by 27. So he can draw on recent history, and he can say to his teammates, we did this. We did this a week and a half ago. We can do this again. The problem is that the Knicks, right now, that may be the worst game the Knicks play statistically. They may have been a little rusty.
3: Yeah,
4: they were
3: possible.
4: Off for 8 days. Jalen Brunson may have been rusty. Jalen Brunson, what did he miss, 19 shots? But he made the shots that mattered the most. And my sense of this is that Jalen Brunson is a guy who can take over a game and maybe even a series because he's just a bull out there. He's very, very tough. I don't think San Antonio can guard him. I know I shouldn't say this, but I do think it comes down to Brunson and Wembanyama, and I expect Wembanyama to win some games. I do, like you, I expect him to win game two, but I'm not so sure I expect him to win the series anymore. I'm not sure of that anymore.
3: Same here, Tone, because you know, you and I have covered enough playoff basketball over a million years to know the playoffs are about adjustment and then adjustments to the adjustments. And that's what's being worked on today, right now. Coaches and their staffs first, filters down to the players. And I don't know if San Antonio's youngsters know enough yet, but they're on the clock, the Spurs, right now. That's it. We're done. Back to you.
1: Yeah, lots of really good insight there. With San Antonio trying to even the series with the Knicks in Game 2. Game 2 tip, just after 8:30 Eastern, coverage beginning at 7:30 Eastern right here on ESPN Radio and the ESPN app. The NBA playoffs on ESPN Radio. 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
7: 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They threw up the signal.
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16: Hey, it's Evan Cohen. 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So how will Wemby and the Spurs respond to Game 2? 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
0: Number 5.
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3: So the first pitch swung on, that is hit high and deep down the left field line towards the corner. Goodbye! A second deck shot for Ketel. It's a walk-off blast, and the Diamondbacks win the finale by a final score of 3-2.
0: Number 4.
1: It's another San Francisco slam in Milwaukee on KNBR.
4: Here's the 1-0. Swings. It's a high fly ball out to center. Churio on the move, going back. He's at the warning track. He leaps, and it is a grand slam! To straightaway center. Another grand slam for the Giants.
0: Number 3.
1: Pete Crow Armstrong delivering a walk-off winner in Chicago on the Cubs radio network.
5: And the pitch. Swing a looper, shallow right center field. That's a base hit. Cubs win the ball game. Pete Crow Armstrong delivers. What a finish.
0: Number 2.
1: Texas going back-to-back in the Women's College World Series on ESPN.
6: Texas does it! And they have the hookup for a second national championship in a row! Tegan Kavan strikes out 5 of the last 6. To end the run for Texas Tech. And start the dynasty talk in Austin.
0: Number 1.
1: And in Raleigh, the Hurricanes storm back to take game 2 of the Stanley Cup Final on 99.9 The Fan.
7: As this is sent in, Ehlers goes diagonal for Aho. They'll go back and forth with it. Aho along the right wing boards. Back up top, it's Gostisbehere. Send it across. Game over! Seth Jarvis wins it!
1: Yeah, a couple of really good finishes across baseball, and then Seth Jarvis with the game winner, a huge one for Carolina. In baseball, Pete Crow Armstrong with that RBI single to walk it off for Chicago. Also hit a solo homer, his 9th of the season in the 6th inning. Chicago had lost 3 straight and 14 of 17, so they get a big win. Ketel Marte walking it off for the D-backs as well as they take down the Dodgers. The Blue Jays beat the Braves 7-2 to salvage the finale in that series in Atlanta. Royals topping the Twins by a score of 8-6. Pirates over the Astros 5-1 as well. Time for some NFL as we recover from a busy week that started with a pair of big-time June 1st trades. Two-time Defensive Player of the Year Myles Garrett agreeing to a reworked contract with LA today. It includes an increase in total compensation for 2026. Previously, $31.5 million, including per-game roster bonuses, total compensation at least $37 million. Now, his 4-year, $160 million contract remaining intact. Third time a player won NFL Defensive Player of the Year and then changed teams the following season, on a list including Deion Sanders going from the Niners to the Cowboys in 1995. Other big news, Christian Watson getting the bag. Packers receiver agreeing to a 4-year, $110.5 million extension, including a $31 million signing bonus. Up next, the Canes, even the Stanley Cup Final, get you set for Game 2 in San Antonio. This is SportsCenter All Night on ESPN Radio.
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20: Hey, it's Evan Cohen. Coming up Friday, Jalen Brunson and the Knicks took game one of the finals. So how will Wemby and the Spurs respond to game two? 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
0: Coming up on SportsCenter All Night. The Hurricanes look to storm back against the Golden Knights in Game 2 of the Stanley Cup Final.
23: Right to Frederick Anderson. He'll settle it down. Game's cleared out. Will Carrier into the zone. Drop Jankowski. He scores!
0: What were the biggest takeaways from Game 1 of the NBA Finals?
24: We didn't play a sharp game in a lot of aspects. They took advantage of that. They tip of the cap to them. They came in and they got the win.
0: Texas Tech looks to keep their season alive at the Women's College World Series.
25: Henry. Chases Caitlin Terry back, and the opposite field! Solo home run
0: Plus, all the best highlights from a Thursday in Major League Baseball.
2: Here's the 1-0. Haas swings. It's a high fly ball out to center. Churio on the move going back. He's at the warning track. He leaps, and it is a grand slam!
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3: 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Nick DeLuca here with you. First week of June, always a fun time of year, crowning a few champions over the next couple of weeks, starting to get a feel for some of the best in baseball as well. And before I forget, rent was due a couple days ago. If you haven't paid, be sure to get on that. Have to think John Tortorella is renting in Vegas. Took over the Golden Knights with 8 games to go in the regular season. Now has them in the Cup Final. Vegas entering Thursday night with a chance to take a 2-0 series lead on the Hurricanes in Raleigh. Teams to win Game 1 of the best-of-7 Stanley Cup Final win the series 76% of the time. That jumps up to 91% if you go up 2-0. If you missed Game 1, Vegas became the first road team with a multi-goal comeback win in Game 1 of a final, snapping a 55-game losing streak. But in Game 2, they were playing from in front.
4: Marner again pitches it high in the air, hoping for Howden. He was held. Howden gets behind. He gets to the goal. He scores! Vegas takes a 1-0 lead on Brett Howden's 12th of the postseason, equaling his regular season total.
3: That call from Fox Sports 98.9, Howden's 12th of the playoffs to open the scoring on another assist from Mitch Marner. 1-0 Vegas after one. They would open the scoring in the second, Howden netting his 13th of the postseason and take a 2-0 lead into the second intermission. Vegas up 2 goals, 20 minutes away from a 2-0 series lead heading back home. Then things got a little bit interesting. Carolina lifeless through the first, say, 45 minutes of the night, getting a goal to get on the board, then Mark Jankowski igniting Lenovo Center.
23: Right to Frederick Anderson. He'll settle it down. Kane's cleared out. Will Carrier into the zone. Drop Jankowski. He scores! Mark Jankowski has tied it up here, and the Canes have come back from 2 down. Oh, his first of the postseason, and Mark Jankowski has got this building in a frenzy.
3: Yeah, Carolina comeback, what a time for his first goal of the postseason. Then things got a little bit wacky. Golden Knights thinking they had the go-ahead goal, overturned on goalie interference. Some question, a conference at center ice, John Tortorella on the Vegas bench deciding, you know what, I'm going to go ahead and challenge this. Challenge unsuccessful. Power play to the Canes. Jordan Staal took advantage.
23: Jarvis, he'll go across. Handed here for Gostisbehere. Svechnikov with it. Back here. Gostisbehere, he scores! There's a ghost sighting on the power play! And it puts Carolina up 3-2!
3: Canes captain with the marker to put Carolina in front. 4.5 minutes to go. But Vegas was able to get off the mat. Empty net, goalie pulled, last gasp, Mark Stone delivered.
4: Marner closing, works to the slot, he shoots, knocked out, they score! Mark Stone! 3-3 tie with 1:21 to go in regulation. It's a 6-on-5 game-tying goal for the Knights captain, Mark Stone.
3: Yeah, just when you thought that this game wasn't going to take any more twists and turns, Mark Stone finds a way to tie it up at 3. That would send us to overtime, topsy-turvy third period. On the power play in the extra frame, Seth Jarvis with the game winner.
23: As this is sent in, Ehlers goes diagonal for Aho. They'll go back and forth with it, Aho. Along the right wing boards, back up top, it's Gostisbehere. Send it cross shot. Game over! Seth Jarvis splits it in overtime!
1: Yeah, that call from 99.9, the Fan, Carolina comes back to win it by a score of 4-3. In game one, Vegas becoming the first road team with a multi-goal comeback to win game one of a final that snapped that 55-game losing streak. In game two, Carolina with the multi-goal comeback to win it. It's the first time we've had two multi-goal comebacks to begin a Stanley Cup final. Seth Jarvis, the hero, he joined ABC's Emily Kaplan postgame.
5: Power play at the end of overtime there. Take me through the sequence from your perspective.
6: Our power play found our groove tonight. It started with Giordo in the third, and then there, I mean, just making the right plays, playing smart and being aggressive, and it worked out.
5: That third period, that sequence, their overturned goal, Giordo scores, they tie it. What was it like to play in all that?
6: It was a lot. We did a great job controlling our emotions. I think we never got too high, never got too low. Just kept responding, and that's what I love about this group is we always bounce back.
5: For you personally, how are you feeling about this series entering this?
6: I'm coming. Yeah, that was great. That was a step in the right direction, and now we got to keep going into Vegas.
5: This group, like, why don't they get too high? Why don't they get too low?
6: Sir?
5: This group, why don't you guys get too high? Why don't you get too low?
6: We have the best leaders in the world. It starts with our coach, leads down to our captains. They keep us humble, they keep us composed, and we follow their lead.
5: Well, tell me about your coach. You're down 2-0 heading into the third period. He addresses the team. What does he say?
6: It was all positive. It was sticking with our game, knowing it'll come, and Sankey did a great job getting it going, and Jenks with a great shot, and we carried on from there.
5: Best part of scoring that goal?
6: Winning that game in front of these fans.
5: What describe? What did it sound like?
6: That was the best feeling in the world.
1: I bet Seth Jarvis with the game winner, Carolina finding a way to come back and win it, evening the Stanley Cup final at a game apiece. Canes head coach Rod Brind'Amour felt like they needed this win, says they got a shot of new life.
7: It's very similar to what it feels like the last series, kind of almost playing out. It's uncanny, but you get a new kind of shot of life, you know, is what it feels like, and that's what we definitely needed. And I'm happy for the guys and proud of them because they just kept coming, and that's what we have to do.
1: Yeah, what a win for Carolina to even up the Stanley Cup final at a game apiece. Game 3, 8 Eastern in Vegas on Saturday night on ABC. As for the NBA Finals.
8: And there's one man on the New York Knicks. They call him Captain Clutch. And he's the one guy you want on your side coming down the stretch of a ball game like this.
25: Brunson with it. Harassed by Castle. Spins to the lane. Left-hand float. Yes! Captain Clutch getting them started.
26: Wasn't really our night. Wasn't really my night most of the night. But we kept finding a way, kept chipping away.
25: Down floor, Brunson. Hesitation dribble inside the arc and across the free throw line. Now ducks in. Layup is good. And Brunson continues. 8 straight Brunson points.
27: In the biggest moments, you know, he shows up. That's what MVPs are supposed to do.
25: Pete Brunson, 3. Yes! Right in front of the Spurs bench to give the Knicks the lead.
28: I mean, he's great, man. He's all around. Great player, great teammate. He's so big for our team.
25: Now cuts to the left. Free throw line. Hops back. Digs in. Shot up. And good! Brunson, big bucket!
1: 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What a night for the Knicks and Jalen Brunson. NBA Finals continue on Friday night, Game 2 in San Antonio. The Knicks in the finals for the first time in 27 years and making quite the entrance, closing on an 11-0 run to take Game 1. They've won 12 straight, tied for the second longest streak in a single postseason with the 99 Spurs. That was the last time they were in the finals. Not easy, though. San Antonio up by as many as 14, and Brunson had to work to find a rhythm. NBA champion Antonio Daniels, a part of that 99 San Antonio team, says Brunson wasn't bothered, and that's what makes him great.

0: greatest to ever play this game.
1: Yeah, and came up clutch when it mattered most. Brunson and OG Anunoby took over in the fourth quarter, becoming the first pair of teammates each with 12 points in the fourth of a finals game since at least 1971. Brunson scoring 13 of his 30 in the final 12. Anunoby had 12 of his 17 in the fourth quarter. Brunson on giving credit to the entire team. It's all about how hard they work.
2: We have a lot of guys on this team who actually are gym rats. They get in the gym, they do the work. Even off days aren't off days for them. And everyone finds a way to continue to get better throughout the season. And just knowing when the number is going to be called, they're going to be ready. And so that's a credit to the character of the guys on this team. And no matter what, it's just they're going to be ready to go.
1: Brunson quick to give credit to his teammates, but head coach Mike Brown loved what he saw from his star guard in game one.
3: You have to have a guy that is an MVP candidate to be able to go make the game easier for others while taking advantage of whatever lapses he feels that the defense just made. And he did that time after time after time, especially down the stretch. He hit big shots, and we needed it because we were pretty stagnant. We were missing shots, and San Antonio had something to do with it. But when you have a guy like that that you can just go give the ball to, open the floor up, and say, go get it done for us, that's special, and that's what he showed last night.
1: Tough spot for the Spurs, trying to handle Brunson and everything the Knicks can throw at you down the stretch. Guard De'Aaron Fox on what they need to do better against JB.
4: Yeah, I mean, I think we did a fairly good job throughout the course of the game, but, you know, he definitely got it going towards the end of the game, and there are times where just like, you know, anybody but Jalen, you know, make somebody else shoot the ball, and not necessarily just giving somebody else an open shot, because that's a team that has a good offense and has really good shooters, but you want someone else trying to make a tough shot, and try to make it tough on him. You know, sometimes you send two at him, sometimes you just corral him when he comes off of a ball screen. Just try to find ways to get the ball out of his hands without just giving somebody else a warm-up jump shot.
1: Yeah, Brunson, so good. 30 points in game one, has been the catalyst all postseason long. The Knicks have won 12 straight, trying to run that streak to 13. Teams that win game one of the finals go on to win 70% of the time. That goes up to 32-5 all-time with a 2-0 lead. Knicks have never led 2-0 in the finals in their previous eight trips. Game 2, Friday night. Tip just after 8:30 Eastern. Can hear it right here on ESPN Radio and the ESPN app. Coverage beginning at 7:30 Eastern. Mention handing out some hardware. Texas Tech, Women's College World Series. The Longhorns looking to go back-to-back. Pick it up in the fifth inning, trailing 1-0. Sometimes you need a little help.
5: Two pitch. Martinez grounds it to Tony, deep in a hole, and the throw goes awry. Maloney scores. Diving in safely is Nichols. And Vivi comes through again.
1: Yeah, big sequence. Texas on top in the fifth. Caden Henry adding some insurance in the top of the seventh.
5: Chases Caitlin Terry back, and the opposite field! Solo home run for the leadoff for Texas! Tenth of the year, makes it 3-1.
1: Texas up two, top seven, bottom half. Longhorns make it back-to-back titles.
5: Texas does it! And they have the hookup for a second national championship in a row. Tegan Kavan strikes out five of the last six to end the run for Texas Tech and start the dynasty talk in Austin.
1: Yeah, it's about time for the dynasty talk. Those calls courtesy of ESPN. Tegan Kavan, so good all postseason long. Most outstanding player of the Women's College World Series, caught up with ESPN's Holly Rowe after the game.
6: Well, Tegan, there's this brilliant moment. You're you're walking in from the bullpen, you come in and strike three out. What were you doing when your mental performance, what were you doing in those pitches to really come in and lock it down in this crucial time?
7: I was just telling myself that this is what I dreamed of, and I wanted to have Sid Lollies back because she threw a hell of a game, and so I just want to have her back. My team's back. I love them so much, and I'm just so happy.
6: You've done something tonight that's never been done in Texas history, a back-to-back championship, but you've done something that's never been done before, back-to-back most outstanding player. How do you wrap your mind around that, Tegan?
7: It's hard, but it's a team thing. It's Coach PR, it's Coach White, it's all of our coaches. It's all these girls right here, and I'm just so happy, and I'm so proud to be a Longhorn.
1: Yeah, a lot of back-to-back going around. Kavon, the most outstanding player for a second straight Women's College World Series. On the other side for Texas Tech, Jerry Glasgow had them where they wanted them, just came up a little short.
8: As far as our team, I thought we just come up short tonight. I thought we had it right where we wanted. You know, we had a play where we could have got that force out. If we could have kept it, I think, 1-0 and got it. We only had six outs to go at that point. If we could have just got that out and we couldn't make the play. You know, give Texas credit. They kept attacking. I thought Logan Hallman made two phenomenal catches in left field. And that was, you know, the kind of effort you have to have in the World Series. And we just come up short on some other plays.
1: Came up just a little bit short. Texas going back-to-back in the Women's College World Series. First team to do it since 2021 as they celebrate another championship in Austin. Coming up, busy day around baseball. Some injury concern for the Yankees captain and another slam for San Francisco. 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
1: 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Busy day in baseball began in the afternoon in the Bronx. The Yankees trying to salvage their finale with the Guardians. Still no Aaron Judge, missing his third straight game with a bone bruise. Tied at one in the seventh, Ryan McMahon delivered.
2: There's a pitch to McMahon, breaking ball, pulled to the right side, through the hole, base hit. Ryan McMahon with an RBI single here in the seventh inning against the Yankees, a 2-1 lead.
3: Big hit by Ryan McMahon.
1: Call from WFAN. Carlos Rodon gave up just one earned on two hits in six innings, striking out seven. Good to get a win, not so much for the news on Judge. Late Thursday night, the Yankees announcing the three-time AL MVP has a stress fracture in his right rib, will miss significant time, will undergo imaging in 4 to 6 weeks to determine next steps based on healing. Judge hitting 248 with 17 homers and 38 RBIs this season, had just one homer in his last 18 games since May 10th before being out injured. Yankees do expect that he will return at some point this season. ESPN's Buster Olney on the Judge injury and the impact that his loss has on the Yankees.
4: The Yankees trying to pinpoint exactly what's going on here, trying to rule out some things. I think it's very likely that he's going to wind up going on the injured list, and it might be for an extended period. And look, you know this. When the Yankees don't have Aaron Judge, they are a very different team. Since 2020, when Aaron Judge is in the lineup, the Yankees are 138 games over 500. When Aaron Judge is not in the lineup, they're 8 games under 500. Now, they do have Giancarlo Stanton coming back, and I think that they're better equipped to handle the absence of an Aaron Judge right now, because you have Ben Rice, who's a candidate for MVP in the American League. He's having a terrific season. You have that strong rotation with Garrett Cole, Cam Schlittler, etc. But let's face it, if you lose one of the best hitters in the world, it's going to hurt your lineup. That has been demonstrated over the last 6 years for the Yankees.
1: Yankees 37-25, half a game back of Tampa Bay for the top spot in the AL East, but down their best player for a while. ESPN's Jeff Passan thinks this Yankees team is built to withstand the Judge injury.
5: Typically, when you hear one of the best players in baseball is going to be out for 4 to 6 weeks, that's not good news. But compared to what the Yankees were worried Aaron Judge might have, which is thoracic outlet syndrome, which would have required season-ending surgery, a fractured rib is good news. And the expectations, the Yankees say, is that Aaron Judge will be back this season. But in the meantime, this has been the best offense in the American League. They have 315 runs scored this season, 23 more than the next team. So the belief is that not only is the Yankees offense going to be good enough, but this is a team that's built around pitching anyway, and they're going to be able to weather the loss of Aaron Judge.
1: Passan and Olney both joining SportsCenter. That is a significant loss. See if the Yankees can stay afloat down the stretch. Meanwhile, in Milwaukee, the Giants getting out to a fast start against the Brewers. 1-0 in the blink of an eye. Casey Schmidt with a solo homer on the first pitch of the game. But it was a grand seventh that made the difference.
6: Here's the 1-0. Swings. It's a high fly ball out to center. Churio on the move, going back. He's at the warning track. He leaps, and it is a grand slam! Eric Haas to straightaway center. Another grand slam for the Giants.
1: KNBR on the call. Haas hit the Giants' fifth grand slam in a 17-game span, shortest in team history. The Giants take down the Brewers 12-9 to salvage a split in the series. The Phillies over the Padres 6-4. Philadelphia getting a strong outing from Zach Wheeler. Went 7 innings, 2 earned with 8 strikeouts. Only blemish, a Manny Machado 2-run homer. Adolis Garcia went deep for the Phils. Alec Bohm and Trey Turner knocked in runs as well. Phillies completing their second sweep of the Padres in a week, winning all 6 games this season. Now 24-10 under interim manager Don Mattingly, have gone from 10 games under 500 to in wild card position in 37 days. The Orioles all over the Red Sox 8-2. Kobe Mayo, three-run double, part of a six-run Baltimore first inning. Up next are half-hour headlines and more from the NBA and NHL playoffs. 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
7: 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It's Unsportsmanlike, 6 a.m. Eastern, right here on ESPN Radio, ESPN2, and ESPNU.
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1: The Canes come back to even the Stanley Cup final with a 4-3 OT win in game two. We get set for game two of the NBA Finals in San Antonio. A big injury in the Big Apple. Yankees captain Aaron Judge with a hairline fracture in his rib will be reevaluated in 4 to 6 weeks, while Texas goes back-to-back in the Women's College World Series with a win over Texas Tech in Oklahoma City. Started the show with the Hurricanes outlasting the Golden Knights in overtime. And it was back and forth, crazy third period. Seth Jarvis with the winner.
2: As this is sent in, Ehlers goes diagonal for Aho. And they'll go back and forth with it. Aho along the right wing boards. Back up top, it's Gostisbehere. Send it across. Yes! Game over! Seth Jarvis wins it!
1: 99-9 The Fan. What a game. Back and forth. Four goals. Goal disallowed in that third period. Jordan Staal had the go-ahead goal. Carolina thought that that was going to be the game winner in the third. Vegas tied it inside 2 minutes to go. But the Canes captain on the resiliency that his team showed in game two, joining SportsCenter with Scott Van Pelt.
3: Jordan Staal, hey, it's Scott Van Pelt here on SportsCenter. Congratulations. Osh and I are just trying to piece together what the hell just happened in the last hour of real time in the building. You lived it, man. Describe for me how the Stankoven goal lights the fuse, and now here you are even up in this series, one apiece.
4: Yeah, honestly, I'm not sure what happened there. That was a pretty wild ride, not going to lie. But, Stanky got us going. I heard Osh talking about jumping off the mark, and I think it was either Blake or Halsey there, and that line is always on it, on top of it all the time, and turning the lost face off to Ozone time, and got us going. The crowd got into it, and it was back and forth and up and down, and we found a way to get a win.
3: It was a spectacularly entertaining game. I mean, from the moment that Stankoven scores, then it's tied, and then we have the sequence in front. Is it a goal? It turns into a penalty, and then you're in the front, and it's no secret, like, the power play hadn't been great. Now you're red hot, two in a row. To get the one that you get, just to be able to score in a situation like that where it's 5-on-4, how important, Jordan, is it to break the seal on that?
4: Yeah, it's huge. Special teams is massive in every series. Obviously, power play it hasn't been so hot as of late, but it's always your next one. It's always the next play, next power play, and you know, we stuck with that mentality, and the boys started to feel it too after that one, and the power play kicked in for the OT goal too, and it was huge for us.
3: TJ just describing, if you drop the first two, you feel like you got to win six games. Just mentally, you never want to drop one, you do, but you did in the last series, and you come roaring back with four. It's cliche to say you had to have it, but Jordan, you have to have this victory. Like, what's the mindset of the group coming out for overtime, and now here you are 1-1?
4: Yeah, 1-1 sounds a lot better than 0-2. So, it's a big, obviously massive game for us. We knew we needed it, the boys rallied, man. It was back and forth. We just kept going, and just so proud of this group and everything that we've done so far. But man, we got so much work ahead of us, and we could be even better. So it's going to be exciting times.
3: It's been incredible to start it. I'm just closing this with I can't help but smile. I saw some chests and some bellies of some middle-aged people that really probably should have had their shirts on. I just want to know how, when the tarps came off, how the fuse kind of got lit, because there were some middle-aged pot bellies that were out tonight in Raleigh, and they seemed to help out. They seemed to push the boys across the line.
4: Yeah, there was. That's the Caniacs for you, man. They're always behind us. They're always ready to rock, and they got us going for sure tonight. I was hoping my brothers kept their shirts on tonight, but it was fun.
3: Right on. Hey, I know you guys want to get to the room and celebrate with the guys. What a start to this series, man. Travel safe out to Vegas, and we'll continue to enjoy watching this. Congrats on the victory tonight.
4: All right, thanks, guys. Appreciate it.
1: Yeah, huge win for Carolina. A victory that you felt like they needed, falling behind 0-2, heading to Vegas, not where they wanted to be. ESPN's TJ Oshie said this was a must-have for Carolina.
5: It's very difficult. You know going in that you have to win four games. It's going to be extremely hard. If you're down 2-0, that feels like you got to win six games, right? Mm-hmm. And so they absolutely needed this win. I will say I thought Vegas was the better team for most of the first 60 minutes. But Carolina found ways to score goals. And if I'm in that locker room right now, and I'm cheering, I'm celebrating the win, I'm going to Logan Stankoven, and I'm saying thank you for getting us back in this game, because that was all effort for him on Carolina's first goal.
1: Yeah, a lot to unpack, especially when you get to a potential go-ahead goal for Vegas that was disallowed, goaltender interference called on that one. And it's just, there's a lot to unpack there, and difficult to see with all of the massive humanity going on between all that was in the goal crease in Carolina. John Tortorella, Golden Knights head coach, what do you think changed and added to the momentum?
6: Talked about the first 50 minutes. What can you tell us about what you think changed and added to their momentum?
7: I have my thoughts. I'm not discussing it here.
1: Classic Torts, and the challenge, a major factor in the game, but they fall in overtime, 4-3. Carolina evening the Stanley Cup Final, Game 3, Saturday night, 8 Eastern on ABC back in Las Vegas. Nick DeLuca here with you, SportsCenter all night here on ESPN Radio, the ESPN app, SiriusXM Channel 80. NBA Finals continue on Friday night, Game 2 in San Antonio. Josh Hart getting a lot of love after Game

0: So you try to get the ball up the floor as quickly as possible to attack a defense that's not set. And Josh was phenomenal helping us do that. He guarded a lot of different guys. And, you know, when he did do it, he tried to be physical without fouling. Because their guards are really, really good. They get to where they want to, especially in the paint, and they hurt you. And then, you know, he rebounded the basketball. He was great. He was great on the weak side defensively. He impacted the game in so many different ways for us that, you know, when you look at what he shot from the field, you wouldn't think that he was probably the most impactful guy on the game last night.
1: Now, the point is that Josh Hart attacks the glass with reckless abandon. If you spent any time on social media today, you might have seen some of the memes going around about this is Josh Hart going for a rebound. If there's a loose ball available, it's somebody jumping off a cliff into the ocean or ramming against a wall. That's the effort that Josh Hart plays with. His teammate in college and in the NBA, Jalen Brunson, on Hart's energy for all 48 minutes.
2: He was a leading rebounder in college for, I think, my final 2 years or whatever, something like that, or his final 2 years. That's just who he is. His energy is just relentless. It doesn't stop. That's just, I mean, he eats candy all the time. That's just, that tells you who he is. He's a big kid with an absurd amount of energy.
1: Candy, I guess that's the secret for Hart. His 15 boards the most by a player 6'5 or shorter in a finals game since Elgin Baylor had 20 in game one of the 1970 finals against the Knicks. Hart on how he keeps his energy up with all of the different roles that he has to take on.
3: It takes humility and just a willingness to sacrifice. We're in the NBA finals. You know, there's millions of people watching, and it's easy to get wrapped up in human nature of, you know, wanting to get recognition, wanting to score a ball, or wanting to show people what you can do on the biggest stage. And, you know, that's not everyone's calling and not everyone's assignment. And I know for me, that's not really my assignment. So it takes a little bit of, you know, time to find. For me, I found that, you know, with prayer and my faith. But that's kind of what it is, those two things, prayer and humility, because it's easy to get wrapped up in human nature, especially at this level, you know, when you want to show people what you can do. But when you have that willingness to sacrifice, and, you know, I think Jose has it, myself has it, a lot of guys on the team has it, OG at times, Mikel at times, Kat at times. When you have a group of guys that have that willingness to sacrifice and that humility, that breeds, you know, a championship culture.
1: Certainly the key with what Hart was talking about at the end, so many weapons that this Knicks team, you know, win 12 in a row in the postseason by accident, that they can throw at opponents, with Brunson leading the way and Anobi. Karl-Anthony Towns, fantastic defensively in Game 1, forcing Victor Wembanyama to turn it over four times, limiting him to 2 of 12 from the field, according to ESPN tracking. On the other side for Wemby and the Spurs, coming off one of their worst offensive performances of the last few years. They're 95 points, tied for the second fewest all season, shot just 36%, their lowest since February of last year. Spurs, such a young team, and talked about all postseason. Wemby on dealing with another bump in the road.
2: Yes, it's very reassuring. We know we're not here by chance, you know. We've been through some weird situations or whatever. And yes, it's reassuring to know that these guys, the 18 guys we got, are built this way and are resilient.
1: Wemby looking for a much more efficient game, too, says most of the changes that he wants to make are mental.
2: Really, I think the reason we lost that game isn't even technical. It's not even technical, tactical. It's we need to approach the game with a better mental state, and we just need to play our game. You know, we just need to be normal. We don't need to do anything incredible.
1: Yeah, Spurs trying to play their game after really struggling offensively. De'Aaron Fox had his share, just 7 points in 38 minutes. What do they need to improve after game one?
4: We were up one with, I think, 3 minutes left, and we weren't able to score at the end of the game, and obviously ended up losing that game by 10. So throughout the course of the game, you know, we were in the game, and we gave ourselves chances to win. We went on runs. We got bigger leads.

0: We just have to figure out a way to sustain it, and that's keeping them off the glass, not giving up second chance points. Last time we had the lead, we were up one, gave up an offensive rebound, JB hits a three, and then we didn't have a lead for the rest of the game. So those are kind of the nuances of, you know, how we have to play if we want to try to win this series.
1: Still early in this series, but a backs against the wall scenario for San Antonio. Don't want to drop the first two at home. PTI's Tony Kornheiser and Michael Wilbon on their confidence that the Spurs can even the series.
2: Try it, Wilbon. Do you have faith that the Spurs will bounce back in game two?
3: Ooh, faith?
2: No, I don't have faith in much in sports, and I'm not willing to have any yet. The Spurs haven't done anything, so there's nobody left in these playoffs I have faith in. You know, some years you can have faith in a lot of star guys, but no, not yet. They're still developing that. They're coming by that. It takes a while. So, especially, Tony, if Karl Anthony Towns can play with that same assertiveness that he played with last night, I know it's hard. Karl Anthony Towns, 6'11", maybe. He's going against a guy like 7 inches taller in Wimby. And he's got to take it to him. He did that last night. But Wembanyama's going to be better. He's going to be looking to take Karl Anthony Towns away. Do I think that the San Antonio Spurs will respond differently? Yes, I do. I believe Wembanyama, and he says, no, this stuff that we do, we're going to do that better. Because he's young. He's 22. He has no real authority, except he's just damn great. And he's got a good coaching staff. He's got a secret weapon, Tony. You know it. He's got Greg Popovich whispering in his ear, texting him or talking to him after games and between days, and that matters. So I believe that will work. Faith, not yet.
3: Yeah, I agree with you on faith. Faith being the key word, no, I don't have faith. But I have recent history to look back on. Victor Wembanyama was terrible in Game 5 against Oklahoma City. He was like 5-19 from the floor, maybe worse than that. He was 0-5 from 3. And he owned it, and he said, it's my fault, and I'm going to get better. And there's no reason to believe he would get better, but he did get better. He did. He was much better in Game 6, and the Spurs won by 27. So he can draw on recent history, and he can say to his teammates, we did this. We did this a week and a half ago. We can do this again. The problem is that the Knicks, right now, that may be the worst game the Knicks play statistically. They may have been a little rusty.
2: Yeah,
3: they were
2: possible.
3: Off for 8 days. Jalen Brunson may have been rusty. Jalen Brunson, what did he miss, 19 shots? But he made the shots that mattered the most. And my sense of this is that Jalen Brunson is a guy who can take over a game and maybe even a series because he's just a bull out there. He's very, very tough. I don't think San Antonio can guard him. I know I shouldn't say this, but I do think it comes down to Brunson and Wembanyama. And I expect Wembanyama to win some games. I do, like you. I expect him to win game two. But I'm not so sure I expect him to win the series anymore. I'm not sure of that anymore.
2: Same here, Tone. Because you know, you and I have covered enough playoff basketball over a million years to know the playoffs are about adjustment and then adjustments to the adjustments. And that's what's being worked on today, right now. Coaches and their staffs first, filters down to the players. And I don't know if San Antonio's youngsters know enough yet, but they're on the clock, the Spurs, right now. That's it. We're done. Back to you.
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0: Number five.
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3: The first pitch swung on, that is hit high and deep down the left field line towards the corner. Goodbye! A second deck shot for Ketel.
1: It's another San Francisco slam in Milwaukee on KNBR.
4: Here's the 1-0. Swings. It's a high fly ball out to center. Churio on the move, going back. He's at the warning track. He leaps, and it is a grand slam! Eric Haas to straightaway center. Another grand slam for the Giants.
0: Number three.
1: Pete Crow Armstrong delivering a walk-off winner in Chicago on the Cubs radio network.
5: And the pitch. Swing and a looper. Shallow right center field. That's a base hit. Cubs win the ball game. Pete Crow Armstrong delivers. What a finish.
1: Texas going back-to-back in the Women's College World Series on ESPN.
6: Texas does it! And they have the hookup for a second national championship in a row! Tegan Kavan strikes out five of the last six to end the run for Texas Tech. And start the dynasty talk in Austin.
0: Number one.
1: And in Raleigh, the Hurricanes storm back to take game two of the Stanley Cup Final on 99.9 The Fan.
7: As this is sent in, Ehlers goes diagonal for Aho. They'll go back and forth with it. Aho along the right wing boards. Back up top, it's Gostisbehere. Send it across. Game over! Seth Jarvis wins it!
1: Yeah, a couple of really good finishes across baseball, and then Seth Jarvis with the game winner, a huge one for Carolina. In baseball, Pete Crow Armstrong with that RBI single to walk it off for Chicago. Also hit a solo homer, his ninth of the season in the sixth inning. Chicago had lost three straight and 14 of 17, so they get a big win. Ketel Marte walking it off for the D-backs as well as they take down the Dodgers. The Blue Jays beat the Braves 7-2 to salvage the finale in that series in Atlanta. Royals topping the Twins by a score of 8-6. Pirates over the Astros 5-1 as well. Time for some NFL as we recover from a busy week that started with a pair of big-time June 1st trades. Two-time Defensive Player of the Year Myles Garrett agreeing to a reworked contract with LA today. It includes an increase in total compensation for 2026. Previously, $31.5 million, including per-game roster bonuses, total compensation at least $37 million. Now, his four-year, $160 million contract remaining intact. Third time a player won NFL Defensive Player of the Year and then changed teams the following season, on a list including Deion Sanders going from the Niners to the Cowboys in 1995. Other big news, Christian Watson getting the bag. Packers receiver agreeing to a four-year, $110.5 million extension, including a $31 million signing bonus. That's a wrap on SportsCenter All Night. Nick DeLuca saying thanks for hanging with us. Up next, Unsportsmanlike here on ESPN Radio.
8: Hey, this is Rich Eisen. 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
15: As this is sent in, Ehlers goes diagonal for Aho. They'll go back and forth with it. Aho along the right wing boards, back up top, it's Gostisbehere. Sent across, yeah. Game over! Seth Jarvis wins it in overtime!
0: Okay, welcome to the show. We are Unsportsmanlike here on ESPN Radio, ESPN2. 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Good morning, everybody. We got a lot to get to right off the bat with the Carolina Hurricanes doing what they did to even it up. The Texas women winning back-to-back in terms of the Women's College World Series in softball. And Aaron Judge injury plus game 2 of the NBA Finals tonight here on ESPN Radio presented by Gusto between the Knicks and the Spurs. Good morning, everybody. How are we doing today?
16: Doing pretty good. Fired up about this matchup tonight that we got in San Antonio. Game 2, must-win situation for Wemby and the crew. How are they going to respond? How are the Knicks going to match that energy? I'm excited to see it. Are the sisters going to sit in the suite? Are they going to be back in the regular seats? Like, what do we got going on? I'm fascinated to see the entire scene and to see the energy that the Spurs come out with tonight.
6: Yeah, you better hope those sisters are as close to the wood as possible, right?
16: Yeah.
6: They need to be as close to the action as possible if you're San Antonio. But you need to pull out all the stops. You need to play with desperation tonight.
16: No doubt.
6: Spurs.
0: All right, we will get to that for sure. But I mentioned the controversy, right? So Carolina evens this 4-3 victory. Mm. Vegas was up 2-0. So it's the second comeback win in the Stanley Cup Finals in as many games. And there were four goals scored in the third period alone, but a fifth was called back because there was a controversial moment with the game tied at 2 apiece. There was a scrum in front of the net. Then a goal was scored for Vegas, but the goalie was for Carolina was pushed into the net. So they're saying the refs on the ice said, no, this is not a goal. John Tortorella, the coach of the Vegas Golden Knights, goes to the review. Just as a reminder, if you lose the review, you end up in a penalty for the other team having a power play, a two-minute power play. So it goes into the review. Vegas does not get the call they want. Carolina gets the stop, in essence, upheld, even though it was a goal. It was basically 2-2 still in that spot. And then Carolina gets the power play. Jordan Staal goes back and he scores a goal for Carolina. So it's 2-2. Vegas thinks it's 3-2 Vegas. Then Carolina's like, no. Everything was ruled correctly. We get the power play. Staal scores the goal. John Tortorella, not exactly thrilled, as he discussed postgame, Golden Knights head coach, that a goal was eventually disallowed that could have been a swing goal in that third period of the Hurricanes win last night.
10: I saw a loose puck in front of Freddie. Our player stabbed it, didn't move the goalie, and it goes through him into the other side. I challenge it 10 out of 10 times.
0: He challenged it 10 out of 10 times, but he lost the challenge. And, I mean, the goalie was moved. I mean, that seems pretty clear that, he was on the ice and moved into the net. And so, obviously, you know, you're up 2-0, you blow a lead. You have opportunities at the end of regulation and in overtime. Tons of goals scored in that third period. Same thing with Carolina in game one. Don't blow the lead. Same thing with Vegas in game two. Don't blow the lead. Simple as that. Vegas was 31-0-3, I want to say, in games that they had a lead going into the third period this year. So you had your first loss that way.
6: Wow.
0: Yeah, I'm a hockey guy. I don't know if you guys realize that.
16: Yeah,
0: I'm a hockey guy. I'm just saying, this is a fascinating rule that you could actually lose a guy on the ice if you lose a challenge. That's almost greater than losing the timeout.
16: Makes you think twice about doing the challenge.
0: Exactly right.
6: You better be ready.
0: Exactly right. So you had that last night. Then you had the Texas women going back-to-back in the women's college softball where Texas Tech, you know, they're Texas Tech. So what do? They spend a lot of money and they invest in their players, and which is awesome. But unfortunately for Texas Tech, and fortunately for Texas, Texas wins back-to-back. They make the College World Series. They win back-to-back here. Awesome performance by them. Still waiting for Texas to answer the call in the Texas Tech football game. Oh, by the way, they haven't done that. And that's all this. So we got the Carolina-Vegas controversy. We've got Texas winning over Texas Tech. Then we've got late last night, all of our baseball insiders, Jeff Passan, Buster Olney, et cetera, reporting on the Yankees that Aaron Judge, who's got 17 homers, was diagnosed with a stress fracture of the rib on the right side. And CeCe, you're going to have to, I know you're not a doctor, but you played 11 years of professional sports, have to explain this. Mm. He's going to be re-imaged in 4 to 6 weeks. That doesn't mean he's back in 4 to 6 weeks, right?
16: No, exactly. I mean, right. Because if it doesn't heal the way they wanted it to, you could be talking about an even more extended absence from the lineup. So, yeah, this is going to get tricky. I don't know how this is going to go. In baseball, a hitter, when you're putting that much torque on your core, you kind of need to be whole when it comes to, you know, your rib cage and making sure you don't have any stress fractures. So the fact that the injury is where it's at is going to be tough for Aaron Judge. He's literally going to have to do nothing in terms of what his rehab, what his recovery is going to look like. So they're going to have to be patient with it. They're going to have to slow roll this thing. And, that's a pretty big hole to have in your lineup for the next month and a half.
6: So when he's re-imaged in 4 to 6 weeks, the Yankees, I think, based on everything I was consuming last night and this morning, that they thought it was going to be much worse. They are anticipating that he's going to miss significant time. He's done x-rays. He's done an MRI, CAT scan. He met with a specialty doctor who in Dallas who specializes in thoracic outlet syndrome. And I've covered baseball players, namely Chris Carpenter, who dealt with thoracic outlet syndrome. And it's the severity level is high. There's nerve damage involved. I mean, Chris Carpenter was numb on one side of his body. This is something that the Yankees and Aaron Judge do not want to mess around with if that is at all what he's dealing with.
0: And that's not what he's dealing with. But that is exactly what they were afraid of, right? So the whole storyline around that is what Smalls just said. If that was the diagnosis, which was their fear for the three-time MVP, then they were going to have a major problem that he probably would not play for the rest of the season. And who knows after that.
6: It's very debilitating.
0: Right? No doubt. And so they got
16: very rarely are guys the same on the other side of that surgery.
6: Right. There's a lot of residue from that.
16: Yeah.
0: So they got the better news of the bad news, and that it'll be re-imaged in 4 to 6 weeks. The diagnosis was not what you just said, but it was feared it would be exactly what you just said. That was the news last night with the Yankees. All right, you guys said you're pumped up for Game 2 of the NBA Finals. Of course we are. We're going to hear it here. Mark Cassis, sure, PJ Carlissimo, Doris Burke, George Sedano on ESPN Radio, presented by Gusto. PJ will join us later in the show. Before we get all to the sound and everything with Wemby and Steph Castle and what they had to say, let's go there. The excitement was what? The excitement is what? When you say, I'm excited for Game 2, that's a given. What specifically has you most excited now for Game 2?
6: Because if somehow the Knicks win Game 2, and there's a great chance that they could do that, imagine you're the Spurs and you're at an 0-2 deficit coming back to New York City, to Madison Square Garden. That would mean the Knicks have won 13 in a row, are as hot as could possibly be, and you're coming back to the Mecca and a city and a fan base that's absolutely ready to explode. You want to talk about home court advantage? We live here. We're walking around the city. The energy is palpable here. It's an intimidating place to come. I know that Wemby and this young group is malleable, and they might not view it the same, but I think that they're going to have a whole lot on their plate, not only from a deficit standpoint, but what they'll be facing in New York if they don't win tonight.
16: Yeah, here's the thing. The Spurs usually find a way to bounce back after a disappointing loss in these playoffs, right? I mean, Oklahoma City aside, that's a little bit of a different animal when you talk about the reigning defending champs winning games 2 and game 3 of the Western Conference Final. When the Spurs lose in a playoff game, they usually bounce back in a major way with a win the following game, and it's usually by double digits. So I'm curious to see whether or not the Knicks are going to be able to match the energy of the Spurs. They took game 1, mission accomplished in terms of getting the split in the first 2 games, but can they get greedy? Can they take a chokehold of this series and really put a young team in the Spurs up against it coming back to Madison Square Garden for game 3? That's what I'm interested to see. I know the version of Wemby that I'm going to get. I know what the San Antonio Spurs will be because I've seen it throughout these playoffs over the last couple of months. The question is, can the Knicks match the energy? Mm-hmm. When Mitch Johnson, the head coach of the Spurs, makes the adjustments, will Mike Brown be able to make the adjustments in real time in game 2? Or is that something that's going to happen in the days leading up to game 3? That's the part that I'm curious to see. The game within the game, I think that's what makes the finals so special, with two teams that are more than capable of being a champion in any given year.
0: Yeah, if the Knicks' success hinges on in-game adjustments for Mike Brown, I feel good if I'm a Knicks fan, because I don't know why you wouldn't have all the faith in the world in Mike Brown right now. He has been excellent. I think that, what we have in the moment, 12-game winning streak with the Knicks heading into Game 2 tonight, ABC and ESPN Radio, is an all-time Knicks team, obviously. This is an all-time Knicks team. What we will have if they win tonight, they being the Knicks, is we may be en route to an all-time postseason run that finishes with a championship. 12 in a row is unreal any way you cut it. If it ends up being 15 in a row, we're talking about an all-time. I don't know that we could say all-time team because the regular season was very good.
16: Oh, we would say all-time team because we care more about what happens in the playoffs.
0: Understood, but I think it would be easy for anyone who lives in numbers to combat it based on regular season wins combined with a postseason. Like, you would have the Bulls, you would have the Warriors,
16: but
0: whatever.
16: You would have to talk about this postseason run in conjunction with the Bulls runs in the 90s, the Warriors runs in the 2010s. It would be right there.
0: And that's why tonight
16: 15 in a row?
0: No doubt.
16: Including sweeping the NBA they would have swept last 3 series. And we can have that conversation if they win here tonight in San Antonio.
0: Yeah, that's what takes you there, no doubt. And if you think about their losses, by the way, by a combined 2 points.
6: Oh,
0: no, seriously, the 2 losses are each by a point to the Hawks. So if we are getting way ahead of ourselves, but that's part of our job. Like, if they figure out a way of
17: sweeping this, which they're not going to. I'll tell you that right now.
6: It's on the table.
17: They're not sweeping.
16: We don't think they will.
17: Okay.
16: But if they win tonight, don't we go to that place?
17: That's 100%. Why I'm bringing it up. 100%. That's why I'm bringing it up. And then you would then have 15 straight, 16 overall, 16-2 record, two losses by 1 point each.
6: And mind you, the defending champ and the reigning two-time MVP went 7 games with the Spurs, and the Knicks would have swept, hypothetically in this scenario, the Knicks would have swept them.
16: Mm. Hand raise. What happened to bobblehead Brunson with the broom?
6: Uh-oh. Oh, there he is.
16: Who's messing around with Brunson?
17: Vibe check. I'm not trying to blame Vibe Check. I'm just saying Vibe Check is a show. Disney, if there's one other show that uses the studio, what is it?
6: No, there's multiple shows that use this studio.
17: Well, I'm unaware of any other one.
18: But yes, Evan, you're right. It was Vibe Check because they were in there yesterday.
6: Wow, what a snitch, Nuno.
16: I mean, that's concerning, Nuno, to say the least.
6: Let's get him back on the set. With the room and the dollar.
18: They just, someone didn't put on Mike, our great,
17: You're blaming Mike for this?
18: No, Mike always, when he comes in the studio, he makes sure the studio is prepared. I'm assuming he was just running around today and didn't get an opportunity to set it up. That's all.
6: Mike's a Knicks fan, right?
18: Yes. Yeah.
6: We need to make sure that bobblehead is on
17: set. How is that not blaming Mike, what he just said?
19: It was.
17: Okay, just making sure. I don't know who else are you talking about there? I mean, while we're dealing with this, is there any chance the great team at Vibe Check could just put our stuff back when we're done?
6: What do you mean? What was missing?
17: Everything.
16: Brunson, my chair.
17: My computer.
16: My charger for my phone.
17: Mine wasn't plugged in.
16: Everything is everywhere, man. Leave it like you found it. That's all we ask.
6: All I'll say, I was unaware of this. It will be rectified moving forward. At least on Tuesdays and Thursdays when I'm here.
17: Disney Plus Vibe Check.
6: And I apologize because I hate when that happens. So I apologize.
17: Go watch the show so you can see our stuff rearranged. Coming up, what did Wemby have to say about his worry for game number 2? We'll get to that after Small says this from the Wellness Company.
6: That's right, Ev. If you're heading into summer without a medical emergency kit, you're taking a risk most people don't think about until it's too late. 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
1: It's now 12 consecutive wins for the Knicks as they take game one of the NBA Finals.
2: We didn't get the outcome we wanted. There'll be a lot of feedback that will lead to game two.
3: I'm going
2: to
3: figure it out. I was bad tonight. It's not more complicated than that.
4: NBA playoffs are on ESPN Radio. 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And that comes your way game two tonight here on ESPN Radio between San Antonio and the Knicks. Game in Texas. And Victor Wembanyama. Numerically, if you didn't see the game, you would look at it and say, wow, 20-plus points, 10-plus rebounds, whatever it was. Oh, well, he must have been great. Yeah, not exactly.
2: Yeah, not as good as the 26-12 was suggest.
4: Yeah, and yeah. You watch the game and you realize, why are you all the way out there? Why are you not inside on offense and defense, etc.? And Victor Wembanyama yesterday discussed the idea. Post-game, discussed the idea that there's nothing to really worry about for San Antonio.
3: It's not like, it's almost not like I have anything to figure out. It's almost like I have to play normal, not even good. I'm just doing the right things is enough. It's when I pay bad, it's when we shoot ourselves in the foot. It's, this is why I'm not worried. It's, we're going to be so much better. I'm going to be so much better.
4: I believe him. Simple as that. I believe him.
5: But is it disrespectful to say that? That I need to play normal, not even good, after you just gave up a lead and lost to the Knicks, who've been playing the best basketball of any team in the postseason?
2: It sounds hella dismissive of what the Knicks did.
5: Right.
2: Right? Usually when you're giving comments, you give credit to the opponents, and then you go into the adjustments that you need to make. But playing normal for the San Antonio Spurs when it comes to Wemby's game means playing well. So to say you don't have to play good, you just have to play normal. I think it's so much more than that because of what you're up against with the New York Knicks. This is one of the best teams that we've seen the last several years. And I'm not talking about the collection of talent as much as I'm talking about the connectivity between all of the players.
5: Right.
2: Right? Like, this team is deep. They trust one another. They're all willing to sacrifice, accept whatever role it takes against any given opponent in order to have success. You have to be extraordinary in trying to beat this team. And sometimes being extraordinary means doing the fundamental things, executing your system at the highest possible level you can. So for Wemby to say, I don't need to have to play good, it feels awfully dismissive of the greatness of this Knicks team, the greatness of Jalen Brunson.
4: So he followed it up yesterday, he being Victor Wembanyama, in a presser, the in-between pressers, and said, we don't need to do anything incredible on Friday night.
3: The reason we lost our game isn't even technical. It's not even technical, tactical. It's we need to approach the game with a better mental state, and we just need to play our game here. We just need to be normal. We don't need to do anything incredible. Normal means trusting each other, trusting the basketball guys, trusting the game plan, executing, and not relying on talent so much to make shots or to save the day. You know, I mean, we've been playing a certain way all season, and we've been successful this way. There's no reason to change the day the finals start.
4: I think he's got a good point. I got to be honest. Like, normal is just standing in the basket. Talent would be, I'm 7'5", I could shoot a three. I'm 7'5", I could guard the perimeter. That's like a unique unicorn-like talent, right? He's one of one that could do that. We've never seen anybody like him do what he can do. Not interested in that personally, if I'm a Spurs fan today. Just, like, stand within 3 feet of the basket. Get a 3 second call. I want you to get a 3 seconds call. No, I'm serious. I want you to camp out in that paint for so long because it is so obvious that that is the normal, not relying on talent. 7'5" guy close to 10-foot rim. That's it. I agree with him.
5: Sure. And if you're a Spurs fan, you like to hear that from Wemby because he's essentially saying, we beat us. The Knicks didn't beat us. And you want him to be steady and mentally sound before you head into game two. But I also think, from a neutral observation standpoint, that is taking away a lot of the credit that Karl Anthony Towns specifically deserves for the way that he disrupted Wemby and the way that he was able to be a game changer against him and affect the outcome of game two. And I know it's probably not Wemby's role to come out and big up Karl Anthony Towns or Mitchell Robinson or whomever. He wants to exert power and control in this scenario, but I think it, while he has a point about them just needing to play their game and not change a lot in order, because they were leading in this one. They had a commanding lead in this game.
6: 14 and the third.
5: So he is right in that they don't need to make wholesale changes. But I also think saying that does take away from what the Knicks were able to accomplish, not only from a physical standpoint, but from a tactical standpoint as well.
4: Cat wasn't good. He was great.
5: Right.
4: Cat was just phenomenal. I personally take that as separate from what Wemby said, because I look at that and say, if he's his normal self, which is playing closer to the basket, I know he's not looking to have a Shaq-like power game. That's not who he is. He wants to face up, wants to play in the elbow. I understand all of that. Separate from Cat, who was unreal in that game, Wemby needs to get back to the basics. Big guy near the basket. Don't overthink it. That doesn't mean you're going to win, but that's where you start, to me, the game plan with all of this. It's just get the big guy closer to the basket on offense and defense. But there is a follow-up to the follow-up now.
2: Okay.
4: Steph Castle, who CeCe and I are debating, does he look more like a running back or a linebacker? The answer is get out of his way because he's a monster. And we mean that complimentary. He also yesterday expressed, Spurs guard, he ain't that worried about everything.
3: I think Vic said it best. I don't think we have anything to be too worried about. I mean, obviously, we feel like we're the better team. And we didn't play well. We still had a chance to win. So, if we take one thing from that, just going back to being ourselves and, focusing on the right thing.
4: They're focusing on the one team, not the other team. They're just focusing on the Spurs. Is that the right mentality? Is it disrespectful to the other team? How do you go about looking at this?
2: Listen, man, I think that there are things that they need to improve on tactically. So I disagree with what Wemby said, his assessment on game one. There are absolutely improvements that could be made. First of all, the Spurs taking 43 three-point attempts and only having 42 points in the paint is a problem. There's no world that exists where you should have more three-point attempts than you have paint points. You have the most unstoppable force in basketball.
4: That you chose to stop, honestly.
2: What did I always say about Victor Wembanyama? The only person that can stop Wemby is Wemby.
4: Mm-hmm.
2: And he stopped himself.
4: I agree.
2: With an assist from Mitch Johnson. It's unacceptable what they did in game one. And credit to Mitch Johnson in having enough awareness to say that they need to attack the paint more. I don't think that's just Wemby. I think it's everybody on that roster. They've got to find a way to be more aggressive in getting the guards downhill in the paint. Steph Castle, Dylan Harper, get downhill, get into the paint. You know what that means? On the pick and roll, don't slip the pick. Set the screen. Set the screen. Hard, Wemby said hard fouls when he was in the Western Conference Finals. Well, damn it, hard screens.
4: Yep.
2: If you get a foul, if you give somebody a shoulder, so be it.
4: Yep.
2: Get downhill. Force Jalen Brunson to defend a guard with a full head of steam going downhill. You want to take more out of Jalen Brunson so he can't close the show like he did in game one?
4: Mm-hmm.
2: Make him play more defense. Be more physical with him on that end of the court. And so, yeah, I do think from a personnel standpoint, the De'Aaron Fox of it all is interesting. I would expect that adjustment will be made. That's the low-hanging fruit. Tactically, there are things that the Spurs need to be doing in order to lean into the advantages that they have over the Knicks.
4: Tactically, Michelle Smallman's going to break it down for both teams coming up with her power rankings. That is after this from Sherwin-Williams.
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3: 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Guys, our power rankings today, the top five keys for game two tonight between the New York Knicks and the San Antonio Spurs. Are we ready? Evan Cohen, the Ocho, and Chris Canty, our reigning Super Bowl champ. Are we ready?
4: Yes.
3: Let's go.
0: Number five.
3: The Knicks continuing to cut back on turnovers. This was a huge key for the Knicks' victory in Game 1, and there was a disparity between halves. The Knicks had 7 turnovers in the first half, but then they locked it up, had just 1 in the second. If they can replicate this and control the pace of the game and subsequently the Spurs' offense like they were able to do specifically in the second half of Game 1, watch out.
4: Yeah, I think the turnovers are a huge thing because you don't have a stoppage in play. Right? Ev talked about trying to find moments to Wes Wendy, sometimes even having him on the court. But what doesn't allow him to rest, even if he's in the game, is the Knicks not turning the basketball over. So I think the Knicks continuing to protect the ball and not have live ball turnovers, getting up and down the court, that leads to more pace, more tempo, and that is advantage Knicks when it comes to tiring out Victor Wembanyama and taking a little bit of gas out of him going down the stretch.
5: Well, then the opposite would be true for the other team. How did the Spurs force the turnovers then? Right? So that's now their job, is forcing the ball out of Brunson's hands, making someone else dribble the basketball, Steph Castle and Dylan Harper just hounding Jalen Brunson all over him and having smarter matchups in that regard. So if the keys for the game would be Knicks continue with no turnovers, the opposite would then be true for the opposite team, which is Spurs need to force the turnovers. Not specific to this game, because it's to any game, obviously, but specifically to those players with Steph Castle and Dylan Harper are so good that they should attack Jalen Brunson.
4: That's a great point, and I want to get into that a little bit after Michelle's power rank.
3: Pin in that. Next one.
0: Number four.
3: Jalen Brunson being more efficient for the entirety of the game. We know that he came up super clutch in the fourth and helped propel the Knicks to a victory. 30 points on 31 shots, though. He had a rough start to the game. We know he was banged up as well. But if Jalen Brunson can be more productive for the entirety of the game, the Knicks are going to be in a great spot.
5: Disagree.
3: Go ahead.
5: I don't think it matters. I think what matters is what Tim Legler said. Just keep shooting. Because the basketball amnesia that Jalen Brunson has, as long as he keeps shooting, the Spurs are going to have to keep focusing their defense on him. If they keep focusing on their defense on him, it's going to likely mean more than one player on him. If more than one player is on him and you have a good offensive rebounding team like the Knicks do with Karl Anthony Towns or Mitchell Robinson or Josh Hart, you will have second and third opportunities in a way that other teams don't. In general, you are right. Efficiency matters. I don't know that it matters with this specific player because of how good he is and how many times he shoots is actually a good thing for the Knicks, not a bad thing, even if he misses.
3: So because he's a rare goldfish and it doesn't affect him in the same way, it doesn't matter.
5: I think so. I really think so.
4: Yeah, I disagree too.
5: I mean, it worked in game one.
4: Yeah, I worked in game one, but that's because Wemby wasn't as impactful on the defensive end as we're accustomed to him being. And there's more to it. I don't wanna jump the rabbit, but I don't necessarily agree with that. I mean, if you looked at the breakdown in terms of guarding Jalen Brunson, like outside of the matchups that he had with Vassell, Champagne, and Carter Bryant, Jalen Brunson was 1 of 14 from the field.
5: So that would tell you don't guard those three guys on him.
4: Well, I think it's those three guys, but also what Victor Wembanyama and the others are doing when those three guys are guarding Jalen Brunson. Mm-hmm. So I do think there's a there in terms of what Mitch Johnson needs to make an adjustment.
3: Next one, guys.
0: Number three. See,

0: people would say, what would the knock be on Shaq outside of free throws? Well, all he can do is dunk. What else would you want him to do if all he could do is dunk? That's a positive play. Wemby, dunk every time. Every single time he has the ball, go for a dunk. That's it. Easier shot. Getting him active early is getting him near the rim on offense and defense.
1: There's no reason early on why Wemby should catch the ball above the three-point line. I mean, above the free throw line.
0: Agreed.
1: And there's no point where he should be a step away from the paint. More than a step away. Like, to me...
0: Well, say the first thing again. People need to hear this.
1: There's no reason why Wemby should catch the ball above the free throw line. And there's no reason why he should be more than one step away from the paint.
0: That's right.
1: Because this guy, if he's a step away from the paint, he can take one step and he can dunk the basketball.
2: Yeah.
1: That's how special he is. So, like, when he's getting his catches early on in their half-court sets, that's what it needs to be. Free throw line or below, and only, there's no reason why he should be more than one step away from the paint. If they can do that, then Wemby will not only get going early, but the others will have open shots early, too.
0: 1,000% correct.
2: Vegas East.
3: Number two,
2: Mitch Johnson's decisions. Let's not forget what happened in game one. The Spurs led by double digits in the second half. They played well enough to lead by double digits in the second half and to take a one-point lead with just over 2 minutes to go. Wemby said that the team needs to, and him specifically, needs to play normal and not even good. I don't want Mitch Johnson to panic. I don't want him to make big wholesale changes. The Spurs had a good formula, but he needs to make some better in-game tactical moves. But do not panic and make big changes because you lost game one.
0: Question back to you. Do you consider Dylan Harper playing significantly more minutes than De'Aaron Fox, especially late, a big change?
2: Based on what happened in game one, you can make that argument, but I would counter and say that's what we thought should have happened. So I don't necessarily think that that's a big change.
1: That's a big change, putting a rookie into the starting lineup.
0: No, I'm not saying that. I don't think he should be in the
2: starting
0: lineup.
2: You're saying late, right?
0: Who cares about who starts? It's who finishes.
2: Yeah, late. Right?
1: Okay.
2: Right?
1: Well, he's
0: got to finish.
2: Yeah.
1: Well, yeah, I agree with you, but I don't think it... I know they won't do it because they want to respect De'Aaron Fox.
0: Oh, you want him to start?
1: I think he should start.
0: Let's go.
1: I absolutely think he should start.
0: Game three if they lose game two.
1: I absolutely think he should start. And I think when we start talking about aligning the minutes when it comes to Wemby and Brunson, I don't necessarily know that that's the case. I think you need to align the minutes with Dylan Harper and Jalen Brunson. I think that's what it should be. But that would
0: be a big change then.
1: That is a huge change.
0: Disagreeing with key number two.
1: It's a massive change. Massive change.
2: Finally,
3: number one,
2: Wemby said that this young group, the lack of experience is a strength for us because they can do impossible stuff because they don't know it's impossible. I need that energy in game two. The Spurs need to play absolutely unhinged basketball. You need to be playing like there's no tomorrow because you simply cannot go down 0-2 to this red-hot New York Knicks team and head back to Madison Square Garden, which is about to be nuts. The Spurs have gone 32-8 at home. You need to protect your home court while you have the opportunity to. The desperation needs to be off the charts for the Spurs. I need them hungrier than me at a buffet after a juice cleanse, okay? Whatever it takes, win game two.
1: Yeah, listen, Wemby can't be grabbing his shorts in the first quarter, in the first 3 minutes. That can't happen. And here's the thing. It's not even just the effort that he's putting out, but it's the optics of it, what it says to his teammates, mm-hmm. what it says to the home fans. He's a leader. He's the guy that everybody looks to. He's aspirational in a way that very few professional athletes are. You can't be grabbing your shorts because that shows a type of vulnerability that makes everybody around you have questions, and it allows the opponent to have more confidence. Wemby is or has been viewed as superhuman for a large part of this season. The last couple of rounds of the playoffs, he's looked tired. That has to change. Even if he feels dog tired inside, he's got to project strength. He's got to project energy. They need that from him as much as they need his rebounding, shot blocking, and scoring. And so I'm with you on that one. Unhinged basketball, controlled chaos is what it needs to be for the San Antonio Spurs in game two.
2: I love that phrasing.
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0: 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The one thing that needs to change in Game 2 NBA Finals is what? 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It has to change or else. Give us the answer to that question at 888-SAY-ESPN. 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
3: College football has gone off the damn rails. 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

0: 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Unsportsmanlike.
1: I could absolutely see a world where the division cannibalizes itself and the Rams end up being the odd team out.
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2: Funny over there.
3: I hope CeCe's right in that prediction.
1: I am.
2: We're not sure what happened there.
4: I am. We were distracted. I'll put it on me. I'm going to be honest.
2: What? I don't know. No, we played something that says Knicks and yet started talking about the Rams.
4: Oh, I thought you pressed the wrong thing because it was a Rams thing. And
1: I mean, the Knicks are the opposite of what the Rams are, right?
3: Yeah.
5: Way to tie it together.
1: I'm just saying, they are. I mean, Jay Will yesterday on Get Up said the Knicks are the antithesis of what fans think about in today's NBA in terms of how they built this team, the culture around it, superstar playing heavy minutes, not load managing. I'm just saying. Feels like the Knicks are the opposite of what the Rams are trying to do.
4: Oh, I was going to just out us because we're all, Pat and I and Cam are obsessed with 82-0. You guys have been playing or no?
1: No.
3: No.
4: Oh, it's so good. It's the internet game that's like you just pick NBA teams to go undefeated. It's the greatest thing ever. Oh, it's.
1: You just pulled me away from a take that I really wanted to make.
4: Go ahead.
1: That the rejoin, the snafu that Pat had would have allowed me to make. Just saying.
4: When it comes
1: to the Rams.
3: I need the state.
1: They feel real 2011 Philadelphia Eagles-ish to me.
3: Go on.
1: That's kind of how the Rams feel to me. The darling, everybody wants to pick them. They go out and they make all of these splashy moves.
3: Mm-hmm.
1: You know, that 2011 team, they had Asante Samuel and Nnamdi Asamoah as their quarters.
3: Yeah.
1: You know, this team, they traded for Trent McDuffie. They got Jalen Watkins as the other corner. Go out and get Myles Garrett. You feel real 2011 Eagles-ish. I don't know, man. It's one thing to put together a great collection of talent. Mm-hmm. It's another thing for that talent to be a great team.
3: You know what's so wonderful about the residue of this Myles Garrett move? People are starting to hate the Rams. People are jealous that they're making a lot of moves. And that breeds hate.
1: Mm.
3: And I am more than happy to scooch on over and make room for them on my
1: you're
3: side.
1: Cozying up to that.
3: Come on over. Hate them. Hate them. But I think they are definitively going to be the villains in the NFL this year.
1: Yeah, I mean, if you told me, if you gave me the choice, you know, are the Rams going to win a Super Bowl or are they going to miss the playoffs, I would lean toward the latter. I think they're more likely to miss the playoffs than win the Super Bowl.
3: Amazing.
1: That's where I'm with this Rams team.
4: Yeah, I don't even think they're in the top five of villains.
3: Go on. Who is?
4: Well, Cowboys for sure.
3: Why, just because of the laundry?
4: Yeah. Chiefs always because of the success. Eagles because of, like, villain also has something to do with their fans. I don't think that people hate the Rams fans.
3: Because there's not many of them?
4: Okay, you could say that, but I'm just saying in general. Like, I think that there's no, like, there's nothing, literally nothing that you can hate, in my opinion, about the actual Knicks team right now.
3: No, they're awesome.
4: People hate them. Why?
3: Because of their fans.
4: Okay. So that's my point, is I don't think you can go to it. I literally think you two hate the Rams, and that's fine. I don't think they're the villain. I don't even think they're close to being the villain. I think the Jets are more of a villain. People dislike the Jets more than they dislike the... Who dislikes the Rams?
3: What? A lot of people dislike the Rams because of this move specifically. If Aaron Donald comes out of retirement to join this group, I promise you they will be villain number one in the
4: NFL. We turn on everyone. I get it. And we'll turn on them. I understand that. You've already turned on Wemby. You have.
3: Me?
4: Yeah.
3: How dare you?
4: You literally said he's being disrespectful towards the Knicks. He's not acknowledging
3: that
4: the Knicks, Roman Reigns style.
3: I turned on him.
4: You critiqued
3: him. No, because this is the difference. I can critique someone and still have the utmost respect and offer them. I actually think it's more of a sign of respect to be honest about someone and say the truth. And he's a 22-year-old who is doing this for the first time. I admire his confidence in himself, in his game, and in his teammates. To say, I need to play normal and not even good is him establishing his belief in himself, which I respect. However, whether he intended it to be or not, it comes off dismissive for what the Knicks and specifically Carl Anthony Towns was able to do against him.
4: Okay.
3: Both things can be true at the same time.
4: 888-SAY-ESPN.
3: How dare you? I love Wemby.
4: I want to just predict one other thing. By Monday or Tuesday, what's going to happen here is CeCe's going to come in and he's going to say, you know, I had hours on end to put my son to sleep. He was doing this, doing that, and I was bored.
1: Nixon Five.
4: No, no, hold on. Hold on. You took me away from the take I was trying to get to here. About 82-0. He's going to be playing this nonstop because he's so damn competitive that he's going to want to win this game on the internet that everyone's play. It's a healthy, family-friendly kind of game. And this man is going to build an 82-0 team. And I'm going to get a screenshot text message. I did it before you.
3: How do you do it?
4: I'll explain to you in the break. It's basically you're trying to put together a perfect basketball team based on previous eras and previous teams.
3: But you're drafting players or teams?
4: No, it spins like it spins the wheel in essence, and then it'd be like 2000s Lakers, and then you're able to like pick Kobe, let's say, but then you can't pick Shaq or anything like that. It goes to the next team, and that fills up like the shooting guard position, and then it'll be like 1970s Hawks. And you have to build the perfect team. It is the perfect put your infant son to bed game to play. No noise, nothing.
3: So then how do you win it?
4: You go 82-0. Like, it simulates a season.
3: Oh, copy. Okay.
4: Right. So Pat's been doing it, Cam's been doing it, I've been doing it, and CeCe now knows about it, and now he's going to do it before the rest of us, and it's going to be annoying. I'm preemptively annoyed that he's going to win it before I do. Mm-hmm. Tim in Louisville listening here on ESPN Radio. What's the one change that needs to be made in game two?
5: Good morning, everyday listener, first-time caller.
4: Welcome.
5: I really enjoy the show. Okay, Dylan Harper. Everybody's talking. You should start Dylan Harper. Last game, excellent scoring game, only one assist. It seems as he is in the game, their offense slows down. Wemby, a lot of them are just watching him. When Fox is in the game, there'll be 3 and 4 touches. Everybody seems like they share the ball. So do you want to score first point guard in the game with Wemby watching, or do you want somebody that's going to distribute?
1: Well, listen, I think the ball movement has to be a priority for them. Like, that was one of the things they did really well in the Western Conference Finals. I mean, you had possessions in that series where everybody touched the ball not once but twice in one half-court possession. It was absolutely incredible. I'm not saying that everybody has to cater to Dylan Harper being able to take guys one-on-one. What I'm saying is that Dylan Harper is a problem for the New York Knicks. They don't have anybody defensively that can match up against them. No matter what they tried in game one, nothing worked. And so when you look at the De'Aaron Fox minutes, especially late in that game, it was a nothing burger. So you're saying that De'Aaron Fox has a lot of assist numbers. That's great. But what does the offense look like? What does the team look like in clutch time when De'Aaron Fox is on the court? And the answer in game one was not great.
4: Now we have figured out, based on that call, I think, how you get Wemby rest while playing.
1: What's that? Dylan Harper.
4: Yeah, if Dylan Harper is doing one-on-one, cool. If he's going to score 16 or whatever he scored early on, or 10, whatever it was early on, cool. If Wemby knows that the next offensive possession is going to be a Dylan Harper ISO, guess what he can do? He can hang out at the three-point line, clear out space, and rest for a minute. That's a good thing. We're unsportsmanlike.
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12: Hey, this is Rich Eisen. Coming up Friday, NFL insider Tom Pelissero joins us as we also preview Game 2 of the NBA Finals, What's More Likely? 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
14: Cat was huge. He was able to challenge Wimby at both ends of the court when he was guarding him or when he was being physical, scoring in the paint, getting rebounds, and setting up teammates. So I thought Cat played excellent ball. I thought that, you know, Josh Hart, obviously, as you mentioned earlier, he was kind of the player of the game. You know, I thought Mikal Bridges was off yesterday, and I think that's why, you saw Landry Shamet get so many minutes because it's like, okay, Shamet's knocking down the three. He can be a threat when Mikal's not really doing what he had done for the previous, say, nine games. Mm-hmm. And OG Anunoby was also, he was doing other things besides offense for most of the game, specifically a lot on defense. But then in the fourth quarter, he had his run where he knocked down like 10 or 12 points. And so I thought the Knicks as a whole were just phenomenal from top to bottom.
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4: 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Are you okay? You're your favorite analyst. You guess him every week for Who Said It, and his actual voice will be on, which I'm going to preemptively
3: What?
4: I was going to say this off the air. Now I just brought it up on the air.
1: Just what? Say it.
3: Yeah.
4: They're clearly going to use PJ and Who Said It next week off of our interview this week.
1: Love it.
4: So let's just be aware of that.
1: Okay.
4: Now.
3: Really locked into his answers.
4: Yeah.
1: Are you trying to
4: reverse psychology then?
1: Yeah, with the word of the day, kind of like what Smalls does with you?
4: Maybe a little bit.
1: Yeah, like, hey, I'm trying to dissuade you from using this sound.
4: And then they would think we wouldn't use it.
1: Limit their options?
4: Right. Yeah. They would think then they wouldn't use it because we've now added it, but maybe they would because of the reverse to the reverse. You know what I'm saying?
1: Yeah.
4: Wednesday's Who Said It, where they play five pieces of audio where we have to identify who's speaking in the clip without actually knowing, and Michelle guesses for every single guest, really ever, PJ Cardosimo, for every single one.
3: Well, he has a very distinct voice, PJ does, but as Ev has pointed out, in NBA playoff basketball,
4: everyone, the coaches have
3: a raspy voice that kind of resembles PJ Cardosimo.
4: That's right. That's right. By the way, today is the day. This was SportsCenter, a new interview podcast from Rich Eisen featuring SportsCenter legends. 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This was SportsCenter, presented by Gusto. Very excited for this because today, Dan Patrick interview comes out. So that is going to be fun to watch and listen to everywhere. That this is SportsCenter with Dan and Rich. All right, back to the phones we go on the one thing that needs to change in game number two. That could be for either team. Right? It could be for the Knicks in order to win and go up 2-0, or the Spurs to counter what the Knicks did, Karl Anthony Towns greatness in game number one, Josh Hart rebounding, et cetera, et cetera. Victor in New York, watching on ESPN2. Morning, Victor.
0: Good morning, guys. I watch you guys every morning. Michelle, I love you. I'm a Rams fan, and all you're telling us in Rams Nation is how much you love us and how much you miss us by the time you spend on talking how bad you want us to fall on our faces. Mm. All we hear is, we love you, I miss you, and I want you back.
3: No,
0: so,
3: not at all.
0: Come on back, Michelle. It's okay.
3: Victor, thank you for the invitation. I will disrespectfully decline. I will never cheer for the Rams again. This is more me using the platform that I am grateful enough to have to inform the masses of how awful the Rams are. And with them being a super team now, adding Myles Garrett, trying to lure Aaron Donald, of all people, out of retirement to join this already stout Rams team, just absolutely littered with stars, you're becoming the villain, Victor. The villain that I already know you to be. And I'm just telling all the people, once you come over to my side, it's going to be our side, and everybody can just hate the Rams together. It'll be a beautiful thing.
1: I'm going to just say this, with Myles Garrett being traded to L.A., you don't have an excuse of the Browns' dysfunction now, bro.
3: Nope.
1: Everybody say, oh, you've been held captive in Cleveland, and they're the reason why you can't win at the highest level. All right, now you're with the reigning MVP, you got a Super Bowl-winning coach, and you're in L.A., which is one of the best places to play if you're a professional athlete.
3: Mm-hmm.
1: Go out there and win big. Because if you don't, then all of a sudden people are going to look at you with the side eye.
3: Mm-hmm.
1: Just saying.
3: Sure,
4: so
3: will.
4: When you're saying you can't blame the Browns, you're talking about specifically the winning, or are you talking about
1: the winning?
4: Okay, because there's like the voluntary workouts, the leadership, all that stuff.
1: Well, leadership matters. Leadership matters. Culture matters. And everybody automatically assumes that because he's with the Cleveland Browns that he hasn't been able to get the culture turned around with that team, because nobody has been able to get the culture turned around with that team.
4: That's true.
1: And listening to some of the aftermath after he was traded to L.A., there have been a lot of people that have come out and questioned Myles Garrett's lack of leadership and his lack of engagement with his teammates away from the facility, and wondered if he could have done more in his time in Cleveland to try to build the culture into something special, similar to what we're seeing with the New York Knicks. So, I don't know. I'm just talking about what's going on with the L.A. Rams and you know, kind of the X's and O's of this trade, let's not lose sight of the chemistry aspect of this, because very rarely do organizations put together quote-unquote super teams, and it actually works out. Very rarely do we see the odds-on favorite preseason actually win the Super Bowl.
3: And if it doesn't work out for them, it'll be very interesting to see where people point the finger.
1: Yeah. And here's the other thing. We've never seen an MVP for the first time as old as Matt Stafford.
3: Mm-hmm.
1: Okay? He's going into his age 38 season. He was going into last season with a bad back. Are we expecting Matthew Stafford to be the same quarterback this year that he was last year? I don't. Like, that's why there are plenty of reasons to be skeptical of the Rams if you really dig underneath the surface.
3: That's right. They're super sus.
4: I don't know that I would look at them as a super team because of the amount of guys that they drafted. That's the only thing. I don't know if the Eagles drafted as many of the guys that they brought in. Like, the Rams draft for the bleak.
1: Devontae Adams.
4: Yeah.
1: Matthew Stafford. Myles Garrett. Trent McDuffie. Mm-hmm. Like I'm
4: okay. Kyren Williams, Puka Nacua, Kobe Turner, Braden Fisk, Brian Young, excuse me, Quentin Lake, who was on with us recently and was wonderful. They're more even, I would say, than the Eagles were at that point, if you're going to compare them to them. Like
3: the Eagles drafted and developed very well.
4: No, at that time.
3: Oh.
4: During the super team time.
3: Oh, super team.
4: Yeah. Not currently.
3: I was like, they do. They hit on drafts.
1: I mean,
3: all the
1: when
3: time.
1: You just look at the highest paid players for the Rams,
4: they're all external.
1: They're all guys that they literally imported.
4: Yeah, no.
1: That's to me a super team.
4: I'm not arguing that part of it.
1: Yeah,
4: what I'm saying is I think that they're more balanced in terms of how they were built, maybe, than other teams. Rich in North Carolina, watching on YouTube TV. Morning, Rich.
2: Good morning. So Wemby is going to get – actually, hold on a second. Michelle and Evan, my 9-year-old daughter and I – every day we check for the word of the day, and Evan you now have fans in us. We're rooting for you, bro.
4: Oh, I'm the underdog. Yeah, I'm the underdog. Thank you, Rich. Oh, thank
3: you. Rich, you and your daughter both are rooting for Evan?
4: Yes. You know, by the way, Rich,
2: sometimes.
4: I got to tell you.
3: Hold on, Rich, what did you say about her? Because I want her on my side.
2: I said she's fond of you, but, like, Evan's got to get his, so we support him because so much trickery is happening. It's just, he needs it. He needs some W's.
4: Rich, hold on a second. I had a 9-year-old daughter until yesterday. She's 10 today, so happy birthday to my daughter.
3: Happy birthday to your daughter.
4: Anyway, go ahead, Rich.
3: A 10-year-old. Wow.
4: We have two kids in the double digits.
3: That's crazy.
4: God, I'm old.
3: Happy birthday to your daughter. Also, there was some controversy in the word of day yesterday.
4: You think?
3: So maybe there'll be one today.
4: Oh, boy.
3: Because some people are saying that maybe I didn't actually win the week, and I want to make sure to wrap it all up nicely.
4: At Unsportslike on Instagram for all of the word of the days. Go ahead, Rich. CeCe's on my side on that one.
2: Yeah, so Wemby's going to get his. I think we all know he's going to get his chips. But you don't want to let your team be the one. And the Knicks right now, I think, have to be like Heisenberg, Breaking Bad, smart with this, and just be relentless and outsmart them. Like, there is no better opportunity. So what I would say is, the Spurs are going to make great adjustments, but Mike Brown needs to be ready for that. So when the Spurs come out and are so optimistic that they're going to get this thing under control, that the Knicks deflate that possibility at all costs. And then this series for the Knicks could be, like Canty was saying earlier, like this could be one for the ages if somehow they put themselves in position to sweep. So don't let Wemby be the one who gets a chip on you first.
4: Very good call all around. Let me ask you a question, CeCe, because as Rich is speaking there, I'm thinking, okay, so basically what he's advising, if Rich in North Carolina was the New York Knicks personality advisor, he's advising them to act as if they're down 0-1 and not up 0-1. Be grimy, be nasty, go after him. Can you guys, as professional athletes, fake it that way? Like, hey, I know we're up 24-0 at the half, but we need to go out there as if we're down 24-0. Is that possible? Can you actually have that kind of mentality?
1: I don't think you need to. Wemby gave you everything you needed to hear. His post-game press conference and him saying, I don't even need to be good. You know how dismissive that is to a team that's won 12 games in a row? 7 straight on the road by double digits?
4: So they don't need to look at the numbers. They need to hear the words.
1: Yeah, listen to everything that they're saying.
3: They're basically saying, that was cute.
1: I'm not worried.
3: I'm not concerned.
1: Everything you heard from San Antonio, we're not worried.
3: Yeah.
1: We're not concerned.
3: Right.
1: We just got to go out and play our game, which is true to some degree, but it should always start with giving the Knicks credit for what they did. Karl-Anthony Towns was special in game one, especially defensively. Jalen Brunson was awesome in the final 2 minutes of that game. He was great in the fourth quarter. You know, I understand the middle minutes where he missed, you know, 4 consecutive shots, but I thought the beginning and the end of the fourth quarter, he was awesome, right? So, like, I just think that Josh Hart was incredible in that game. There's so many guys that deserve credit. OG Anunoby with the back-to-back threes in the fourth quarter. He was great in that game. There are so many Knicks that played really good basketball in that game. And it wasn't a great shooting night for the Knicks, but in terms of what they did defensively, they were all on a string. And so for Wemby and the others to say, hey, we're not worried about it, it's very dismissive of the effort that the Knicks put forth in game one.
4: Jason McCourty, ESPN NFL analyst, is going, what's the look for?
3: Nothing.
4: Oh, did I miss the word of the day just now?
3: No.
4: Oh, I got to look. I was nervous. I thought I missed it.
3: No, I'm just excited for Jason to come in. That's all. I wonder what he thinks about the Rams being a super team. Wonder whose side he's on.
4: I think she planted the word of the day with Jason McCourty based on that. We'll find out next. 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
1: 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Jason McCourty, ESPN NFL analyst, is here with us. Always a pleasure having him on. Hi.
2: Well, how you guys doing? Good to be here.
1: We've had this debate randomly in the midst of all the NBA Finals, Stanley Cup Finals, but Myles Garrett this week obviously goes to the Rams. There's been a debate as to whether or not you can consider the LA Rams a super team. Do you look at them as a super team? And how would you define super team, I guess, as you're answering that?
2: I'll define super team, and each scenario is different. But if you have the reigning defensive player of the year on your team, the reigning MVP, Puka Nacua led the NFL, I want to say, in touchdowns, you have that much of the best in the NFL, then, yeah, you can be considered a super team because of that fact. Just alone having the MVP and the defensive player of the year, it's not the same guy on one team, to me, is unbelievable.
3: That both were imported into your organization.
2: That's a very good point.
3: Thank you so much.
1: So you don't
3: Jason.
1: Look at it.
2: It's a very good point.
1: This is a leading question, but I'm going to ask it this way. You don't look at it as how the roster was made up. Meaning it's like end result, these guys are super as a team. Super team historically, I feel like in basketball, is how you make up the roster. Trade, free agency, etc.
2: But I think that's the smallest point. Like, they went and got Matthew Stafford. They went and got Myles Garrett. They didn't draft those players. So, I mean, if you want to remove Puka Nacua, just those two guys alone, then you add in the fact that they got Davante Adams. They went and
4: who
2: got him.
4: Who led the league in receiving touchdown last year.
2: So you look at how they've put this team together. They've had to go out there and go get guys. Now, you have to hit on some of those late-round draft picks. You have to hit on Byron Young. You have to hit on Kyren Williams to be able to form a super team because you have to have the talent behind just the superstars. So they've done both of them. I think the combination of all of that is what you can make it a super team, and you can say that.
4: All right, so if I gave you the either-or, winning the Super Bowl or 2011 Eagles missed the postseason, which one are you going with?
2: Oh, I'm going to go with winning the Super Bowl if that's the alternative. I think that 2011 Eagles team was different, and even in the sense of the way they were talking when they all got on that football team compared to here. This is a team that was in the NFC Championship game, a quarterback who's 38, who knows that I'm going to have that many more opportunities left to do this. And I think it means something. Matthew Stafford, when he got to the Rams, had only played in three playoff games, hadn't won any of them. I think the perspective in which you bring when you get to a new organization means something. Myles Garrett now playing in three playoff games before he got to the Rams, won one of them. The perspective that he walks in the door with of just, guys, don't take this for granted because I've been on the other side of it for 9 years where it's been an absolute struggle to win football games. I think that means something in the attitude and the passion in which the team attacks moving forward.
3: So around this time last year, the Packers were in this position when they brought in Micah Parsons to be the difference maker. Obviously, with the injury, it was announced this week that he's going to be out until about mid-October. Mm-hmm. What does that mean for Jordan Love and what he needs to do at the beginning of the season to make sure the Packers are in a good position when Micah returns?
2: It's tough. For the Packers, you think about a year ago, they were 0-5 without Micah Parsons. Sack numbers, pressure numbers, all of those things drastically dropped when he wasn't in the lineup. So you fast forward throughout the course of this offseason, they haven't been able to make any moves to be able to improve in that department. Nonetheless, they've gotten rid of guys, even the guys that they brought in, Zaire Franklin, Javon Hargrave. They also had to give up guys like Quay Walker, who's now gone, Rashawn Gary, who's gone, other defensive linemen. So because of the cap situation, they haven't been able to get better on the defensive side of the ball. Jordan Love and the offense, they know that. The defense has a new defensive coordinator in John Gannon as well. So the amount of pressure to be able to put points up, answer in a big moment, that all falls on the shoulders of Jordan Love and the rest of this offense. So it's a lot to ask. Micah Parsons, at best, you think about it, six games, maybe comes back week six against the Cowboys. But then also, what version are you getting when he first steps back on the field to be able to make a huge impact to be contenders?
1: We're talking with Jason McCourty, ESPN NFL analyst. There's another level to the Packers, Jordan Love conversation that I stumbled on yesterday while on ESPN Madison as a guest hit. And I was thinking about this, like, there's so much pressure on Jordan Love to be great this year. He hasn't won a division, hasn't come close to the MVP, obviously hasn't won a Super Bowl. The Packers as a franchise, what are they most known for in the last 30 years? Drafting a quarterback ahead of time. Mm-hmm. the fact that they don't have a first-round pick this upcoming year in a quarterback-heavy draft, I think, is a huge help to them. Imagine if they did, and Jordan Love was kind of flat year over year. He was kind of the same guy. Not that he's going to be replaced, but would we discuss whether or not they would start the process of 3 years from now, drafting the guy now like they did with Rodgers, like they did with Love?
3: In this specific draft.
1: In this specific draft.
3: Right.
1: It was a total start. I didn't think this through, but it's like, imagine if we started saying, hey, he's still not going to win the division. He's still not an MVP candidate. You're still paying him 50-plus million. Do you start the clock? They don't have a first-round pick. I thought that was interesting.
2: It would be completely different than what we've seen in the past, though, because in the past, you felt like they were drafting the guy's replacement as he was aging out of the NFL.
3: Yeah, timing was different.
2: This would be Jordan Love. We thought we believed in you, but you're just not the answer in the middle of him supposedly being in his prime. So to me, this would be completely different. Okay, this would be them admitting their own mistake of paying him too soon or drafting him in the first round when you had Aaron Rodgers, assuming that he was going to be the heir apparent. This would be admitting that, no, he is not the heir apparent, and we need to go out there and find the guy. That, to me, is a bigger statement than just the fact of what the Rams just did with Ty Simpson of, no, we love you. We absolutely love you. We just feel like we need to be prepared when you walk away. This would be different. I don't see that.
1: Question for you then on this, because CC came out the other day with, like, I think it was like eight teams. You're like, I could see if things don't go well.
4: Yeah.
1: They're on the quarterback list for the draft for 27, because this is like, there's two things that everybody's hyping, rightfully so. Super Bowl 61 on ABC, Disney, ESPN is going to be amazing in LA. Also the 27 draft, which you're going to see on ESPN. Everyone's hyping the quarterbacks. Would you have had the Packers on that list as, could they draft a first-round quarterback if they had their pick?
4: No.
1: Okay. All right.
4: No. So, J-Mac, we saw A.J. Brown get moved earlier this week, and it brought to mind all of the movement that we've seen at the wide receiver position. We saw Mike Evans go to the San Francisco 49ers. Mm-hmm. We saw Jalen Waddle go to the Denver Broncos. We saw DJ Moore get traded to the Buffalo Bills. I'm curious, from your perspective, which number one wide receiver addition will have the biggest impact on his quarterback's productivity in 2026?
2: I would say A.J. Brown, in the sense of, Josh McDaniels has been unbelievable when he's had a star receiver, especially in year one. You look at the year Davante Adams had when he was with the Raiders. They didn't win games, but it was like 1,400 yards, a ton of touchdowns. Randy Moss, his first year with the New England Patriots. Brandon Marshall was a Pro Bowler the first year Josh McDaniels got there and was calling plays. All of those guys, 100-plus targets. So the one thing McDaniels has done is he's made it a priority to put the ball in the hands of the new toy, the new superstar in the wide receiver room. You also talk about the quarterback of that team was a runner-up to the MVP. So now you're potentially taking another step with a guy like A.J. Brown. If I removed him, I would say Jalen Waddle would be the next one for me. I think for Bo Nix, I think getting a guy that has that type of speed but also understands the craft of the wide receiver position as well, I think Jalen Waddle is going to make a huge impact in Denver, just because I think he's a little bit different of what they've had.
1: Jason, I believe Josh McDaniels, and I'm biased as a Patriots fan, is the best play caller slash offensive coordinator of my lifetime. Everything you just said, obviously true. What you also pointed out is, in year one, with those star wide receivers, they haven't actually won at all. And in New England, as you know, you won a Super Bowl there. It's Super Bowl or a bust. Do you think they can win a Super Bowl because of A.J. Brown?
2: Yes, A.J. Brown puts them right back in that conversation. A year ago, no one expected them to be where they got to. Weak schedule, all of those different things. They made improvements this offseason. But until they got A.J. Brown, I would have said to you, the fact that they're going to play a much harder schedule, I don't know that they have the team or the roster to be able to get back to where they were a year ago. Once you enter A.J. Brown, I think that changes things. Romeo Doubs is now the number two wide receiver. It allows Mac Hollins to continue to be the four. Now Pop Douglas, Kyle Williams, all of these guys now have moved back. That's another weapon on the offensive side of the ball. Trayvon Henderson in year two, another dynamic weapon for them at their running back position. And then also I think they've made strides on the defensive side of the ball. I would say overall they're probably a pass rusher away in some form or fashion to get another guy other than just Draymond Jones to be able to get after the quarterback and finish games, losing Kalavon Chase on.
3: Jason, this one's a little bit off the board, but we were talking about this yesterday, and I think one of the most underrated or under-discussed storylines heading into this season is, what is Jaden Daniels going to be? We saw him take a 4-win team to the Final Four in his rookie season. Obviously, last year, injuries did not come to fruition, what we expected of him. But in your opinion, what's like an undertold or under-discussed story heading into this season?
2: Man, under-discussed. You know, I'll go with the Chargers in a combination of Justin Herbert and Mike McDaniel. I feel like no one is talking about the Chargers as a team in the AFC. And I get it, because every offseason, we always talk about how good the Chargers are going to be, and it doesn't happen.
3: Still no playoff wins.
2: Still no playoff win. Mike McDaniel was so good with Tua Tagovailoa in Miami when he got there. Mm-hmm. I am so fascinated to see with the talent of a guy like Justin Herbert, what he's already talking about, working on the footwork to get the footwork to match the timing and around. So I just want to see what it looks like mm-hmm. with the Chargers and what that offense can actually be. And the other part of it, the other side, I would say, on the other conference in the NFC, the Detroit Lions. I just feel like no one's talking about them. They didn't make the playoffs last year. I know that. But this is a team that has Jahmyr Gibbs, that we've seen Jared Goff go on just heaters throwing the football. And they have a coach in Dan Campbell. Like they're going to be relevant, and I think they're going to have a bounce-back season.
3: Love it.
1: Jason, last thing. You spent time with Wemby this offseason before this NBA season. You told us that story. People can go back out on Sports ESPN and listen to it on Twitter. What makes you believe, based on your intimate knowledge of him, for a short period of time, that he will come back tonight and be unbelievable?
2: On my one day spent
1: That's
2: with
1: right.
2: him.
1: I'm trying to hype you up. Jeez. It's one more day than most people have ever spent with him.
2: Man, I just think this team, as you watch them throughout the course of the season, the one thing about them is they've been extremely resilient. And I think the bonds within that team is going to help Wemby come back and be dominant in game two, just from the sense of when bad things have happened to them, it seems like they just continue to pull together. No one seems to blame anyone. They continue to come out and they continue to fight. I think on top of that, we're going to see Dylan Harper starting to finish these games.
1: Where did he go to school?
2: The phenom from Rutgers University.
3: There we go.
2: Put him in the game. I got to hit Mitch Johnson. I'm like, yo, can we get my guy in closing the game? When he's 6-10 in the game and he's out there actually balling. But no, I think Wemby comes back as a dominant game two.
4: Spurs no, they got to keep De'Aaron Fox on the floor.
2: Somebody else can sit.
4: No. I'm just joking. I'm saying that facetiously. De'Aaron Fox in the fourth quarter, no made field goals, no free throw attempts, no assists, and two turnovers. Get his ass off the court and put Dylan Harper in the game.
2: There's something to your veteran point guard.
4: I don't need a veteran point guard that since he's come back. In the conference finals,
2: the shooting has been rough.
4: 34% from the field, 19% from three, and only 9 free throw attempts in 170 minutes played.
2: 19%.
4: Yeah, dog. What? That's what I need on the court. That's what I gotta have.
1: Wait, Jason, you gotta answer one word. We've been debating. Harper and Castle look more like a linebacker or a running back. You were gonna ask that? I just stole that. I'm sorry.
2: Linebacker.
4: I said running back.
1: That's the point. What you just did is you said both. That's what we've been saying. Jason McCourty.
2: I was like, you're too tall. I can't be a running back.
1: Jason McCourty, you'll see him on Get Up at 8 a.m. Eastern. 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
1: 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Stanley Cup Finals tied at a game apiece. Carolina beat Vegas 4-3 in OT last night. You saw it on ESPN, not without controversy, as a goal was called back in the third period. Four goals were scored in the third period. A fifth was called off. Overtime, Seth Jarvis scores the game winner. 3:56 into overtime on a power play. 4-3, Carolina gets the win. Vegas was up 2-0 in that series. Aaron Judge will be reevaluated by the Yankees doctors with a rib fracture in 4 to 6 weeks. Congrats to the Texas women's softball team. Their second straight title with the Women's College World Series victory over Texas Tech. And, of course, as we've been discussing, game number 2 tonight, 8:30 p.m. Eastern, ABC, ESPN app. And, of course, Sports here on ESPN Radio, presented by Gusto, with the Knicks and the San Antonio Spurs. There is also some news when it comes to some small sport called college football. I think some people may be into that.
3: Yeah.
1: Yeah, kind of an enormous sport, and there is an interesting piece of information out there around the congressional hearings, as Coach Nick Saban has asked Congress to bring order via college sports bill, and if Congress can quote-unquote fix college sports. Saban met with Congress and was in front of Congress and had this to say about NIL just a day or two ago.
14: Let me give you the history. My first year we had collective at Alabama, $2.7 million. Next year, $7 million. Next year, $10 million. I retired. Next year, $17 million. Next year, $24 million. Now you have schools that have close to $40 million rosters. So if we continue to do that, we're going to lose Olympic sports. We're going to lose non-revenue sports. We're going to lose scholarships. And basically what's going to happen is you're going to have football and basketball succeed, and we'll have club sports for everything else.
4: I'm so infuriated with Nick Saban being the face of this movement to try to rein in what we've seen over the last half decade when it comes to NIL and transfer portal. And while I will admit that it does feel like chaos, asking the players to fix a problem that you made is rich, especially coming from somebody in Nick Saban that got rich off of the exploitative practices of big-time college sports for decades on end. Nick Saban has coached football for over half a century. 33 years as a head coach in college football. The man has made over $150 million coaching football. And for the vast majority of that time, his players could not get paid what they were worth to those colleges and universities. His players could not transfer unencumbered. If you wanted to leave in the 2000s, which is when I played college football, and go play at another Division I school, you lost a year of eligibility. You had to sit out. If you transferred in conference, you lost 2 years. It was unfair to the players. And now that we've had state legislatures balance the scales when it comes to players being able to profit off of their name, image, and likeness, now that we have the emergence of the transfer portal, where players can move around, particularly if the situation doesn't suit them or their coach leaves, we want to get the players more restricted. I'm sorry, it doesn't pass the smell test with me. And to try the audacity to try to hide behind the guise of protecting other sports in colleges and universities, to hide behind the guise of wanting to make sure that there's more money to spread around to the other athletic programs, to pit college football and college basketball athletes against other student athletes, is completely unjustified and unfair. This is a problem that the NCAA could have fixed for decades on end and chose not to. This is a problem that Congress could have fixed for decades on end and chose not to. As if some of the things that have been proposed in the quote-unquote Save College Sports Act would have came along 20 years ago, 30 years ago, players would have absolutely been more amenable to doing it, because guess what? We didn't have any rights. But now that we do, now that we're able to get closer to a place where we can realize our true value to these colleges and universities, they want to put a cap on what players can make. I'm not for that, man. It's a free market system now. The horse

0: He's spitting out of his mouth. Don't give a damn that he works at this network. Don't care. Because he's out of bounds. He's out of pocket for what he's doing. These kids deserve every nickel that they're getting. There are so many generations of college athletes that came before them that didn't get a damn thing, including me. And I'm pissed about it. And there's nothing I can do about it. But guess what? I'm glad that these kids are making their money now. I'm glad they're getting it. And here's the other thing I'm going to say. Because everything in this bill or this law that they're trying to get passed, it's not all bad. But this is what the powers that be do, Smalls. They put some good things in there, but they hide what is the focus or the real agenda, which is we want to limit what these players can make. Let's not kid ourselves with what these colleges and universities, these conferences are making. This is professional sports. They just happen to have the college or the university as the backdrop. In professional sports, I'm all about players being able to maximize what they can make because they have a finite period of time given, you know, the realities of big-time athletics. They have a finite period of time to maximize their athletic ability. I do not want Congress, I do not want these conferences, I do not want the NCAA retroactively trying to put guardrails on these kids to limit what they can make now that they can finally make something. Because for a century, over a century, we made nothing.
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edition of Freddie and Harry with me, Freddie Cohen, Harry Douglas. I'm going to tell you why Victor Wembanyama is not the Spur that needs to step up for them not to go 0-2 down to my Knicks in the NBA Finals. 3 p.m. Eastern Time on the mighty ESPN Radio, the ESPN app, and ESPN Plus.

0: I'm over it. With Pat the producer.
1: So I had to get my oil changed the other day. Every time I go, they're like, oh, your wiper blades are a little dull. You think you need some new wiper blades?
2: I'm
1: like,
2: it's
1: I would like to talk about Evan's tweets from last night. At my son's flag football game, my wife to me, quote, I could see you in your 80s being a flag football referee. I think you'd be a great 80-year-old referee. High socks, short shorts, gray hair, well, probably black hair still, running up and down the field.
3: I'm over it. I'm sick and tired and over it.
1: Get a life.
4: Yes, each and every day at this time, our producer, Pat Costello, gives us items in and around sports, entertainment, his life that he is over. Pat.
1: I will say before I do the actual ones that I've planned, I have been completely distracted by 82-0 now after bringing it up. And you know what? It's a little bit ridiculous because if you don't get Wilt Chamberlain in like the 60s, then you can't possibly win.
4: I just put together maybe the weirdest team of all time.
5: Let's hear
4: Allen Iverson, Bradley Beal, Peja Stojakovic. Wait, with the Pacers, Spencer Hayward and Nate Thurmond, 67 and 15. Pat, please explain it because I'm now getting ridiculed on Twitter at Evco Radio that I haven't gone 82-0 yet.
1: Well, yeah, it's kind of. How long have you been playing?
4: Since yesterday.
5: You'll get it today.
1: You'll get it today.
4: You think so?
5: Yeah. I do.
1: I've gotten it three times.
2: Do you play Classic or Hoop IQ?
4: Oh, sorry, Miss 82-0
5: over
4: there. Hey. Oh, God. She saw it for 1 second. Now
2: Googles it once.
4: Classic.
5: Michelle's more of a Hoop IQ guy.
2: Wait, what if I do it and get it on the first try?
1: Michelle, that's your homework assignment during this segment.
2: Okay, I'll do it right now.
4: That would be so infuriating to me. I don't even know what I would do.
2: So what do I do? Just hit spin?
1: Hit spin, and then, yeah, you pick a player. And then the position. You'll figure it out.
2: Okay.
1: Ooh. Anyway, you do that.
4: Explain what it is. 30-second explanation, Pat, so people, for those who don't know.
1: 82-0, you pick a roster of historic NBA players or current NBA players completely at random, and you pick point guard up to center, a starting five, and then, I don't know, they do some math and figure out if your team is good enough to go 82-0.
4: Yep. So it would be like, but it's based on, it's not just, oh, okay, Chicago Bulls all time. It would be like the 90s Bulls and then like the 1970s Hawks, the 1960s Celtics.
1: If you get the Heat in the 80s, just forget it. You can't possibly win.
4: CC is going up against all of us in this. And I don't mean competing against all of us. Saying he won't dive into it because
6: no.
4: He feels the
5: He'll
4: level
5: doing it
4: of
5: today.
4: Attachment that he will have will be enormous upon arrival.
6: But see, here's the thing. You're the only one on this show that knows where I'm at in life right now.
4: Yes.
6: Because I have a 5 month, well, he'll be 5 months on Monday.
1: Woohoo!
6: There ain't a whole lot of time that I have with a 5-month-old. Ain't a whole lot of free time.
2: Right.
4: But.
1: Well, it doesn't take long.
4: Putting the kid to, no. What? What doesn't take long?
1: This game.
6: How long does it take, Pat?
1: You can do it in one hand.
6: How long does it take? And how much free time do you think I have in a given day?
1: It takes you 2 minutes to draft the team.
4: I can do it right now.
6: Okay.
1: Yeah. You can do it with one hand on your phone.
6: You know the free time that I have, Pat? When I go to the bathroom. That's it.
1: That's perfect time.
5: You get five games in.
4: Not to be gross, but it's a perfect time.
6: I'm not having my phone in the bathroom with me. That's disgusting.
2: Germs.
6: That is disgusting.
2: Do you sanitize your phone after that?
1: You guys don't take your phone into the bathroom?
4: Of course
6: no. No,
2: what?
6: That is disgusting.
5: Wait, really?
6: Yes, what? That is disgusting.
1: You guys are the strong minority
2: here. I bring it so that I have my eyes on the clock. I leave it by the sink when I wash my hands.
4: That's so much better. AD, and then I got Jokic, and now I have to take Murray.
5: Sorry, that sucks.
1: Anyway, I went to the beach yesterday.
2: Oh, wow.
1: Yeah, it was lovely. Cam recommended a great beach, and I went, and I was sitting there thinking, I cannot believe that Evan Cohen doesn't like the beach.
4: What do I have anything to do with this?
1: Well, that's what I was thinking while I was at the beach. I had a lot of time.
2: That's a beautiful photo. Looks like a bluebird day.
4: Bluebird?
2: Bluebird day.
4: 73-9.
2: Not a cloud in the sky.
6: Bluebird day.
4: Iverson, Jamal Murray, Larry Bird, Chris Webber, DeMarcus Cousins. I like the beach. I don't like it nearly as much as I like the pool. So I would say in comparison, you are right.
1: I don't like the beach.
4: I don't. The sand on your feet, dragging it into the car, it's a disaster.
5: Do you like public pools or do you like your pool?
2: Well, what do you think?
1: We don't like
6: swim shirt at both of them.
1: No,
6: so
1: you
6: I don't know.
1: We learned you don't even like your pool because you said yesterday, I looked at my pool and went, oh, yeah, I have a pool.
4: There was that moment the other day because I just.
2: So do you just not like water?
4: No, I like water. I shower a lot.
2: No, I mean like bodies of water, whether it's a pool or the ocean.
4: Yeah,
2: you
4: I
2: just
4: don't
2: not
4: love
2: like
4: it.
2: Bodies of water.
4: I don't
2: do you
4: love
2: like
4: it.
2: A lake?
4: I like sitting by it.
2: Sitting by a lake?
4: Yeah. Yeah, like if you're sitting out like on a like a cabin kind of scenario. Yeah. Like that.
2: Cabin
4: that
2: at the
4: seems
2: lake.
4: Great. Yeah. Yeah.
6: Did y'all know that New York City has a man-made beach right there on the Hudson Riverfront?
2: Yes.
1: Yeah, you know what I don't want to sit
2: small.
1: At? Don't go in
6: yes,
1: the water.
6: But why,
2: over
6: but why,
2: by the Little Island?
6: Yes.
2: Yes, I run
6: but
2: by
6: why?
2: It.
6: Why? Like, who wants to go into the Hudson River to swim?
2: I don't know. People sit there a lot and put their toes in. I see them.
6: But you see the trash washing up on shore.
2: No, it's not attractive.
7: It's not visually pleasing for you.
2: It's not
6: as people are sitting on this man-made beach. Why? Who asked for that? And why are people using it?
5: Do they have tetanus after they go?
6: Right,
2: Cam?
6: It's a serious question.
2: I don't
6: understand it.
2: Speaking of that, you know a movie I watched recently that I had not seen in a long time? Hitch?
4: Yeah. The greatest.
2: Oh, so I didn't see it. I saw it once many years ago.
4: I see it once a week, I think.
2: So good. But they when they're jet skiing in the Hudson River,
4: people are doing it.
6: Smalls, people are doing it. They're jet skiing in the Hudson River. They jet ski in the East River, which is even worse. I do not understand it. Of all the places that you would want a jet ski in the world, all the places on the East Coast you would want a jet ski, why would you want a jet ski around New York City?
2: Yeah, what if you fall off the jet ski?
4: If you end up with Eva Mendez, you jet ski.
6: I mean,
4: the
6: water's going to splash on you anyway.
2: Yes, that's true.
6: You want that water on you?
2: I don't. At all.
4: Pat's right. Heat in the 80s is rough. I just got that. Kevin Edwards is your best option. I got to redo this here.
1: Nah, I just want 72 and 10.
4: I went 73 and 9.
2: Keep talking about it. I'm sure everyone is very locked into your game.
1: It's very
4: you
1: fun.
4: You have no idea. It's taken over.
2: You know what this is, though? This is like fantasy football. I don't care what your results are. Just like I don't care about your CrossFit workout. I don't care about your protein intake.
1: You would really not enjoy working at ESPN right now because literally people are walking through the halls going, 17-12.
4: You know, she works at ESPN.
2: I do.
1: Working in Bristol.
5: Well, she would be in Connecticut, so that'd be a big problem for her. Yeah. Also, this just proves that there's nothing dudes love more in the world than just naming old sports players.
1: Yes.
4: 100%.
5: Just name old athletes. Like, that's all we want to
2: do
5: for hours on end.
4: Oh, my God.
2: Like, if dudes are hanging, that's what you guys are talking about?
5: That's all I ever
4: want to do. If you just randomly name baseball players from the 80s and 90s, it's almost impossible to not make your friends smile if they're sports fans. Just
5: Oh, he was awesome.
4: Delino DeShields. I'm just going.
2: Delino DeShields.
4: See what just happened?
2: No, I'm patronizing you.
4: You're wrong, though. Like
2: is this why dudes don't talk about their feelings? Like
4: talk about Delino DeShields instead.
2: Like, this is a very big ire amongst women. Like your boyfriend will go hang out with his buddies. They go golfing. He comes home. He's like, John's getting a divorce, and you're like, oh my goodness, what happened? He's like, don't know. You're like,
1: well, yeah, I told you what happened. He's getting a divorce.
2: Right, but like, are we team him? Are we team? What's going on? Tell me the details. We're like, I don't know. She's getting divorced. Is this because he's talking about Delino DeShields?
1: Yes.
6: Yeah.
1: That's exactly right.
6: That's right.
2: He's like, oh, you're getting divorced? Bummer, dude. But shout out Delino DeShields.
5: How about Steve Carlton, 72 season?
2: Oh, well, Steve Carlton.
5: There you go.
1: So, he's getting a divorce. So you got about 140 to the pin here.
2: Why don't you guys talk about details?
1: Because we have golf to play.
4: Art Monk.
5: Thoughts. Oh, that's a good one.
4: Art Monk. You're not going to get into Art Monk conversation.
5: Good receiver.
4: Yeah.
1: Junior Spivey. He was one of my...
4: Oh, wow. Junior Spivey. Yeah, that's a good one.
1: Daryl
4: Talley, CC. What do you think of? Daryl Talley.
6: Outstanding football player. Pass rusher. Unbelievable.
4: Spider-Man arms. Would wear the underneath Spider-Man arms. Like, this is what... you're 1,000% right. This is what people do.
2: No, this is what dudes do.
4: I'm sure there's many women that do the same with their friends that are diehard sports fans. So just randomly will name
2: I have
4: names.
2: A lot of wonderful female friends who are also sports fans. We are not sitting around over a spritz talking about
4: Stanley Roberts.
2: Old baseball players.
5: You're missing out.
4: You're missing out.
1: I bet you do it with a different genre.
2: No. We're talking about more present day stuff. I'm not like, Royce Clayton. You want to talk about him?
4: He was good. But Sean Dunston is the go-to old shortstop I think of the most because of how hard he threw the ball. Sean Dunston threw like 100 miles per hour from short to first. Seriously. Nobody's talking about that?
5: And we're not talking about Ozzie Smith enough, right, Ev?
4: Well, he's too good
2: for
4: this game.
2: He's an icon.
4: Yeah. Pat nailed it. Pat is right. There's nothing people like to do more.
2: Dudes.
8: Oh, that was Cam, by the way.
4: Oh, Cam said that?
8: Yes.
4: I'm getting... Okay, I'm just getting random names now sent to me.
8: Yeah, that's twice today.
4: It's ridiculous. Getting random names.
1: By the way, double parking. people who double park, there should be a way to legally shame these people.
2: I agree with that.
1: It is the most ridiculous thing. When you see someone who's just so egregiously double parked, that you're just like, you did this on purpose, and I know you did. There should be legal recourse for everyone to take, because I'm tired of it.
2: To your point, you know what bothers me the most about that? Sometimes maybe if you're pulling into the spot and you're over the line or whatever, but you don't see it in the moment, when you get out of your vehicle, you see that you've double parked. You see that you're obstructing a space that someone else can use. That's the part that bothers me, is intentionally you saw it and then kept moving.
5: Craig Biggio.
4: Too good for this game.
2: Batting stance.
4: Yeah, way too good. Way too good for this. I just got Scott Pezetnik, Marquise Grissom, John Jaha sent to me. Just throwing that out there.
1: Jason Kendall.
4: He may be too good for the game. Great catcher, though.
5: David
4: never wear batting gloves, right? We're on Sportsman, Mike.
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20: Republicans did it on their own. I'm Dave Anthony, Fox News, and it took them all night in the Senate.
21: On this vote, the yeas are 52, the nays are 47. This bill, as amended, is passed.
20: That was just before 5 a.m., approving nearly $70 billion to fund Border Patrol and Immigration and Customs Enforcement through 2029, which Democrats opposed, but the process used to pass it did not allow a filibuster to block the funding. It goes to the House next.
22: There were bipartisan efforts to add amendments that would restrict what the president has called a $1.8 billion anti-weaponization fund for Trump's political allies who believe they've been politically persecuted. One such defeated amendment was proposed by Louisiana Senator Bill Cassidy, who was recently defeated by a Trump-backed primary challenger, which would have redirected the fund's payments to law enforcement officers hurt in the January 6th attack on the U.S. Capitol.
20: Fox's Tanya J. Powers. The bill also does not include $1 billion in security for the controversial White House ballroom. A legal challenge to stop construction returns to court today. Late last night, President Trump posted on Truth Social the person suing has no standing, and the case is highly damaging to our country, calling the ballroom vital for national security. The president keeps trying to work out a deal to end the Iran conflict.
23: The main parts of the deal is they can't have a nuclear weapon. The strait will open immediately.
20: Iran's been blocking most shipping in the Strait of Hormuz. It's also demanding Israel stop attacking Hezbollah in Lebanon, but those attacks continue today. There's a new attempt to try to stop the war in Ukraine.
24: In an open letter to Russian President Vladimir Putin, Ukraine's President Volodymyr Zelensky proposes a meeting between the two, a step President Trump is encouraging.
23: I think it would be great if they met. They should get it done.
24: Zelensky's letter comes as Russia intensifies airstrikes against Kyiv and Ukrainian drones have hit deeper into Russian territory.
20: Fox's Jared Halpern. The president's threatening to veto a House-passed bill to provide new aid, weapons, and loans to Ukraine. 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

0: While Democrats keep blaming President Trump for a rise in inflation driven by a surge in gas prices in the Iran conflict, he'll counter that today going to Wisconsin.
1: The White House says President Trump will visit Chippewa County, Wisconsin, discussing his working families' tax cuts that it says has delivered an average of $2,600 in savings to rural Wisconsinites and saved over 55,000 family farms in Wisconsin by permanently cutting the death tax. That the president's America First policies have created unprecedented global market access for American farmers and removed burdensome and unnecessary EPA requirements. Jeff Manasso, Fox News.
0: Later this hour, we'll get an important update to the economy. Hiring in May.
2: Investors and analysts will be particularly looking at whether there was a slowdown in job creation following April's better-than-expected results. The forecast is for an increase of 85,000 new jobs, far less than April's gain of 115,000. We'll also get the latest numbers on the unemployment rate, which is expected to remain at 4.3%. Laura Cantor, Fox News.
0: Well, the numbers could move the stock markets. Ahead of that, futures are mixed. Up for the Dow, which surged to a new record high yesterday, but they're down big for the NASDAQ. There was overtime drama on ice last night.
3: Gustis Bear, Carlson, and Dyke for the penalty goes.
4: Stanley Cup Final Game 2 on Sportsnet. 3 minutes and 56 seconds into sudden death to give the Carolina Hurricanes a 4-3 victory over the Vegas Golden Knights in Raleigh. A win that tied the Stanley Cup Final at one game apiece, with Game 3 tomorrow in Las Vegas. The Hurricanes trail 2-0 after two periods, but then scored three consecutive goals to take the lead, only to see Mark Stone of Vegas force overtime with 81 seconds left.
0: That's Fox's Jared Max. Tonight, Game 2 of the NBA Finals. The San Antonio Spurs try to even the series after the New York Knicks won the opener. I'm Dave Anthony, and this is Fox News.
5: Here's a look at local news. Union Pacific's historic Big Boy steam locomotive rolled through Illinois this week as part of the coast-to-coast tour, drawing large crowds along the route. Rail enthusiasts lined tracks across the state to photograph the massive engine, one of the largest ever built. The tour continues through the Midwest this month. Illinois farmers reporting one of the strongest early planting season in years. State ag officials say 94% of corn, 89% of soybeans already in the ground, well ahead of schedule. Recent rainfall has improved those soil conditions, though growers remain cautious about potential summer drought. Illinois Supreme Court's heard arguments in a new challenge to the state's assault weapons ban, with plaintiffs claiming the law violates constitutional protections. State's attorneys say they argue the ban necessary for public safety, a ruling expected later this year, and legal experts say that case could reach the U.S. Supreme Court. We'll keep you posted. You're locally up to date from the Stevie J Broadcasting Newsroom.
6: And good morning. It is Friday. We made it to the weekend.
7: Yes.
6: It is June the 5th. And, we're less than a month from the 250th wonderful country celebration.
7: I love it.
6: Of the 4th of July.
7: Mm-hmm.
6: Regardless of what naysayers are out there saying, I can't celebrate, that's a you thing.
7: Yeah.
6: This is the greatest nation ever conceived.
7: We the people.
6: Yeah.
7: Think of the Constitution. Think of all the history this great country has.
6: Go live somewhere else and let me know how you feel.
7: Oh, my goodness.
6: That's the requirement sommelier I have now for every young person. You cannot start your 20s without spending a month or two in a third world country and then come back and tell me what your priorities are.
7: There you go.
6: We've lost our appreciation.
8: All I can say to that is amen, brother.
6: Amen, man. This is unbelievable. If you, I'm not, all these people.
8: How can you not want to? I remember the bicentennial.
6: Oh, yeah.
8: I just dated myself. I was a teenager. And that was just one big hoopla for
7: just
8: about the entire year.
7: Yes.
6: Can't do that right now because you've got probably several million out of 350 million that are just sick about how bad we are.
7: Well, get over it because we've got a party coming up on the 4th of July, and it's going to be great, especially locally. July4th.net if you need more details.
6: Yep, there you go.
7: We've
6: got a big celebration.
7: We do.
6: And we're going to have a great time, and we love America, and I stand for the national anthem, put my hand on the heart when I see the flag. So there you go. And live with it. Live with the people.
7: That's
6: live with
7: right.
6: It. And get over yourself.
7: Uh-huh.
8: I agree. What, you think you can find it someplace better.
6: Go! Leave!
7: Yes.
6: I remember Johnny asked my dad, isn't there another place? And he said, don't even think about it.
7: Right.
6: It's not, there's no other place.
7: They had a sacrifice.
6: We don't know.
7: That your family had gone through, that Narby went through just to get here.
6: No, you don't understand. You simply don't, and you don't appreciate because you haven't seen anything else.
7: Mm-hmm.
6: Go please somewhere. It'll give you such an enrichment in seeing the world. you can buy a plane ticket to South Africa, and then you travel around Africa, and let me know what you're thinking about your life after that.
8: Mm-hmm.
6: We have no appreciation because you haven't had anything else.
7: I know it.
6: We're so mad because there's three people in front of me at the McDonald's. So mad. It's ridiculous. He didn't lose his blinker. We don't have worries, folks.
8: We do not have worries.
6: This is the greatest blessing that you chose your parents and you came here, and no matter what our struggles, it's nothing compared to these third world countries. It is nothing, I'm telling you.
7: Uh-huh.
6: Okay, good morning. That's all good.
8: The greatest ongoing experiment ever.
6: Ever.
7: Absolutely.
6: Ever. Thank you.
7: God bless America.
6: God bless America. Our weather brought to you by Carl.
7: Reminding you, the physicals is something you can spotlight this summer and make sure you're getting that appointment in so you're all ready. It depends on your certain grades, and you'll know in your school district. You can make those appointments at Carl at carl.org.
6: I just flashed back, sorry. Do you remember boys had to cough and turn their head?
7: Right.
8: Yeah.
6: Because that's just, remember how apprehensive we were?
7: I know.
6: But we didn't like
8: that. It's just being polite though,
7: no,
8: isn't it?
7: It's true.
6: It's just what you,
7: the human body.
6: The boys had to, we'd never liked that.
7: Of course you didn't.
6: But I mean.
7: But well, you got to go in.
6: What were they checking for? I never really understood. I was just curious. I just remember the line of boys, and we were like 10, 12, and everybody's snickering. We don't want to do this.
7: My goodness.
6: It's a physical, Diane.
7: Yes, just, I know, and it's the human body.
6: Saying,
7: it's amazing.
6: You felt very apprehensive.
8: What about this time?
7: I know.
6: You started it with the testing.
7: I just talked about the physicals that you need to get for school.
6: But I'm just telling you, you know how young girls had apprehensions? Boys did, too.
7: Absolutely.
6: We never really wanted to do that test. Anyway, let's check your weather. Our meteorologist is Greg Sully.
8: Well, even when the boys are much bigger and older, too, so...
6: No, right, exactly. There's testing that in medical field, you say, I don't want that test.
7: I know.
6: Greg, we've got maybe a little rain this weekend, huh?
8: Yeah, we do have rain in the forecast. It won't rain every hour and continuously. Don't think there'll be any complete and total washouts around here through said activities. So all head forward. Some delays here and there. It's going to be the juggling act. Well, we want to really enjoy a June setup of weather and temperatures. We'll get some of that. We need some rain big time. Yesterday's drought monitor that was issued. Yeah, moderate drought now into far northern Ford and northwestern Iroquois County and over the west of northern Illinois. Abnormally dry here. A little bit better towards I-70. Then it begins to dry out towards about the I-64 corridor and southward from there. So we need rain here in our part of the Corn Belt and points north and west, where it is raining this morning. Back into, again, too much of a good thing over northern Missouri. But they'll take it in southeast Iowa. Raining there. Some shower activity around the Quad Cities. Soaking rains at a quarter to three quarters of an inch. Southern Wisconsin making their way through northern Illinois right now. Pretty good blob around Quincy and west from there again into northeastern Missouri, all heading eastbound. 71 at Willard and Savoy right now. Later on this afternoon, again, not bad. Sunshine this morning early on, then increasing clouds at a mostly cloudy afternoon, and a couple of showers and thunderstorms around probably about half the area, anywhere between a quarter to maybe as much as three quarters of an inch of rain. That's a nice start. 86 the high, down tonight to 65. Showers and thunder scattered this evening, a break back in after midnight. Kind of think it's just rinse and repeat forecast. Partly sunny skies, building warmth, increasing humidity tomorrow into Sunday. Maybe a few more clouds on Sunday. A couple of showers, thunderstorms, maybe over half to two-thirds of the area, morning and late afternoon. Highs tomorrow at 88, down tomorrow night to near 70, and up to about 85 on Sunday then. Scattered showers and thunderstorms Monday. Lesser chances going into Tuesday, maybe Thursday next week. And here comes the heat. Here comes the humidity. Here comes the lines at the pool stand at 88 Tuesday, 90 next Wednesday, 93 next Thursday. Should be in the mid-90s here next Friday with heat index values to 105. For CBD Broadcasting, I'm your host, Greg Solje.
6: Thank you so much, Greg. Appreciate you. ESPN 93.5, 12 minutes after the hour. I'm Stevie J. There's Diane Busey.
7: Yeah.
6: Ed Martin and Brother Johnny coming up on a special Friday edition.
7: Urbana Market at the Square tomorrow morning. That's always fun to visit. Tuscola has their sunset stroll tonight. Looks like the weather's going to cooperate.
6: Yep, Tuscola Chamber of Commerce sponsoring this. I think you'll have a great time in Tuscola 529.
7: I believe so.
6: You can probably find all kinds of deals. Maybe your favorite store down in beautiful Tuscola, Illinois. But yeah, Chambers behind that. They got a lot of young people in these businesses.
7: I know, moving and shaking with that hometown grounds as you get your coffee. Maybe bring the kids with that play area. What a terrific business. Cast Iron Pub. Amanda and her husband are rocking that area. Boy, I love the food that they fix with Chef Kenny there.
6: Yep.
7: And
6: you got Sweet Petunia, which is a
7: yes.
6: antique place out near the mall, the outlet mall.
7: Mm-hmm.
6: And
7: is it Desserts First?
6: Desserts First.
7: Are they in
6: Shimmer and Chic? Who
7: yes.
6: talked to Jennifer yesterday.
7: Yes. Taylor, actually.
6: Taylor.
7: Jennifer's
6: his mom.
7: Yeah. Mm-hmm.
6: Taylor was on yesterday. It was her birthday.
7: And they just had their 7th anniversary yeah. recently. Yeah. Plus, you got all the golf carts that you can get in Tuscola.
6: Midwest carts?
7: Yes.
6: We had a lot of business from Tuscola.
7: Awesome.
6: Way to go, Tom. Way to go, Tom. And way to go, Chamber of Commerce.
7: Yes.
6: Again, sponsoring tonight's Sunset Stroll.
7: Yes.
6: Sunset Stroll. Mm-hmm. Tonight. All right. It is 7:14. We check your morning sports.
7: Here
6: we
7: go at 95.3. Well, we did have a win from the Cubs yesterday, so they got out of their little slump that they were experiencing
6: they
7: over the
6: like
7: days.
6: Five out of their last 18. I
7: mean, but it's a new chapter.
6: No, they lost 13 out of their last 18 or
7: but,
6: something.
7: You know, whatever.
6: That's right. They have two 10-game winning streaks.
7: Right.
6: But Milwaukee's just running and hiding here, so.
7: Yeah.
6: But anyway, Cubs win. That's
7: yes.
6: good.
7: Yep. And it'll be, it was 7-6 yesterday over the A's. Now San Francisco with a day game today starting at 1:20 over on US 105.9. Robbie Ray for the Giants and the Cubs using Edward Cabrera at Wrigley. So enjoy the series again on US 105.9. We're your home for the Cardinals on ESPN 93.5. 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
10: The Cardinals enjoyed an off day yesterday, and now they are back at tonight at Busch Stadium as they match up against the Cincinnati Reds. The Cardinals last played on Wednesday when they beat the Rangers 5-3, but they lost 2 of 3 in that series, and now they take on the Reds team that they recently matched up against in Cincinnati, played just 2 games against them because of rain, and ended up splitting that 2-game series. Kyle Leahy will make the start tonight. He is 5-3 with a 4.25 ERA. He has won his last 3 decisions. The Reds are going to go with Brady Singer. He's 2-5 with a 6.18 ERA. The Reds lost all 5 of his starts in the month of May. In those starts, he was 0-4 with a 7.77 ERA. Also, Lars Nootbaar is expected to be activated from the injured list tonight prior to the game. 7:15 first pitch. That means our coverage begins at 6:20. For the St. Louis Cardinals Radio Network, I'm Matt Pauley.
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6: Ladies and gentlemen, a special Friday edition of our Ed Martin and Brother Johnny segment. They've jumped on now. Johnny in New Orleans, Ed back home in Virginia. Ed, you went to New Orleans. What was your impression? What was your impression of the whole?
13: It was a missionary trip. I was down there to see if Johnny, you know, was solid, and so I did it. You know, I did some checks. You know, like you told me, Stevie J, we're doing a wellness check. You know, people don't the callers don't listen because Johnny's got a strong voice, but he's a very old man. I mean, he's very old. And so I went down there to do it. I went down there to do a wellness check, and everything seemed fine. No, I had been to New Orleans. In fact, Bobby, Johnny's wife, said, "Wow, 30 years ago." Actually, more than that, 33 years ago, I went to Mardi Gras when I was a 22-year-old kid.
6: No way.
13: And then I went one time for work with my wife, and the famous part of that trip was Café du Monde for coffee and beignets, which my wife and I remember. And we discovered that weekend my wife was not feeling well, that she was pregnant with our second child.
6: Right.
13: And so then she couldn't drink, which is why you go to New Orleans. But we had a great time. I had this speech to give at this conference, which went fine. And then Johnny and I kind of stumbled around like two old friends and went to, you know, a very cool diner. I finally got that steak, Stevie J.
6: Yes.
13: And then, you know, wandered around and saw what was going on, and it was great. It was, New Orleans is a fascinating, for Americans, New Orleans is, and yeah, I lived in Europe. It's such an interesting city because you've got such, eclectic things happening, and And so it was very cool. I mean, it was really fun to see. And I thought I really got to get my family down here to see the sort of history and culture of it all. So it was great. It was fun.
14: Well, I'll tell you, Stevie, we went to St. Andrew's Mass at 7 a.m. yesterday morning. And Diane, I think I'm switching over.
7: Nice.
14: They weren't going to let me. No, they weren't going to let me switch, but Ed pardoned me from being a Presbyterian.
7: Oh. That's
13: exactly.
7: Right.
13: Hey.
7: That came in handy, that pardon
13: attorney
7: stuff.
13: No, actually, Diane, the Holy Spirit was moving. We're standing around out back. Now, this church, St. Andrew's, is an incredible little church. In a plain building that has been kind of New Orleans, it has all kinds of razzmatazz and angels and saints and all this stuff all over the place. Gold. And Donald Trump, it looks like Donald Trump's Oval Office. And so we're standing around looking at all this, and the priest comes out, and he comes right towards us, and he's going into the back to one of the confessionals, and he says, I'm here for confessions. And then I said to Johnny, you could go in there, and I'll pick you up in like 6 hours, 7 hours. We'll see how we do it. So, we were very close. But Johnny said, "Nah, let's go get a New Orleans breakfast instead." So you know, we got work to do. The Holy Spirit's gonna get there.
15: Well, very good.
6: I tell you what,
14: yeah, that was great. Yeah, Stevie, I gotta tell you, because we gotta switch real quick. Ed's got meetings. He's trying to catch up from this quick checking out of the swamp. But Ed, we were talking about systems. This is your chance. This is our opportunity to watch the system that the Democrats have created over 50 years. Watch the California election.
15: Mm-hmm.
14: That's their system.
13: Yeah.
14: And it's slow, and it's really slow this time, because I think they're like the Iranian National Guard. They're arguing, do we let this guy in now or not?
15: Yeah,
14: and
15: right.
14: But the point is, see, they don't know what to do, because if they take him out, the whole focus is going, wait a minute. And we're watching these rooms full of votes, Ed. Mm. There's talk about voter ID and you have to be a citizen. What do you? Half of the votes are in a one room. 8 or 10 people control it. With our technology and California's resources, you could switch those out about 6 times in the next 2 weeks.
13: Right.
14: You could make that anything you want. Are they going to do that? No, they're not going to switch around. Could they? Yes. What kind of system is that? When you allow that system. Same in Champaign County, same in Oregon, same in Colorado. It's over. We lose our vote. Not the Republicans. The people lose their vote. Because if you think the moderate Democrats, the conservatives, and the independents are going to sit and watch that, it's so easy. If that's the way you want to do it, you can't have a system like that. And I really think, Ed, I don't know what to say. I think they may not be able to control the people who actually pull the levers, because it's a layered, plausible deniability system that's almost the perfect crime. And there's not going to be any evidence. The ballots can still come in, Steve. It's got to be dated by the election date. But if you handwrite election day on the envelope, it counts.
6: No. Listen, they got 23 million ballots out there because they give everybody in California a ballot.
14: Mm. Well, it's at least 16, because they'll vote active voters, and 16 million voted in 2024. So there's at least 16 million, and they're predicting 8 million voters. So there's an 8 million ballot reserve that will slip through the machine and be registered.
6: Okay, so
14: that's where they are.
6: They're going to let Pratt in this thing, Spencer Pratt for mayor of L.A. They're going to let Steve Hilton, as you know, the leading vote getter right now in California, to be governor, but they're not going to win.
13: No.
14: I don't know if they'll let him in, because I don't know, Ed, because there's always those factions that every time you think you might have a deal for the sucker Americans, they fire off into Kuwait. They're saying no.
13: Yeah.
14: Something could go wrong. We can't let them in. So I think they're fighting over it. Go ahead, Ed. What do you think about that?
13: Well, you know, Stevie J, all kidding aside, and it was fun. John and I were talking about, you know, some of the things he has patents on. And, you know, for those listeners that don't know, Johnny's background is an engineer. And so engineers always talk, we heard him saying systems. And we're talking about how design, I say the phrase, design is destiny. How you design the system is what you're going to get. You can pretend that you have a system that is going to get you free and fair elections, but if you look at the design, as Johnny said for years, the design is to allow all this stuff to happen. But here's the real question, guys. This is what we've been talking about for, 5 years? Will the Republicans that have the power do anything about it?
6: Nope.
13: Well, I mean, you know, the president last night was Truth Socialing on the SAVE Act, And it was an amendment to one of the bills that would have tried to do something that got shot down, right? I mean, and then everybody said, oh, well, they tried. That was what that was. That was cover for the members. And my point on your question is the same thing that you just said, Stevie J. The system allows there to look like there are two-party elections a lot. But as Johnny and I said, you have to be very naive to think that the only people that do fraud in elections have a D next to their name. It just doesn't work that way. It says, you know, sinners come in every color and every party. And so what I think is you're seeing they may let Pratt in, they may let Hilton in because they know they'll beat them. But then they'll say, even in California, a liberal place, look at how well it works. Mm-hmm. You get a contrast of ideas. You get a contrast, and you can vote. And by the way, Johnny, the thing you said yesterday that was the most powerful, remember, you said this. When you're young in America, you're conditioned, you're taught, you're brainwashed to believe in America's exceptionalism as a country where you get to vote and make your will heard. And when you don't win, you go about your business. And you're told, pat it on the head, little fella, you did a good job, but you lost. And therefore, we're going to have transgenderism, open borders, all this stuff. And you're thinking, man, I don't think my neighbors voted that way, but I'm not going to go against what I was taught my whole life.
15: Well, we voted for it.
13: Yeah, that's right. We voted for it. And so it is, the question is not what they're going to do. They're going to do what they did the last 20 times. The question is whether anyone's going to change the system.
15: Well, and I'll tell you, it's a shame because we, of course, across the country think, oh, those Californians are crazy. They're victims, Steve. They have these homeless. They have the they can't do anything about it.
16: They can move.
15: And they just have to live with it or move.
16: Yeah.
15: And that's being victimized by a system that I don't think is working, and it's not serving the people the way they want to be served. And I think this is a great opportunity to look at it and just see what I'm talking about. I'm not saying you're going to see them cheating. I'm going to say you're going to see how it could be done. And remember one other thing, Ed. Every single person involved in the oversight for the next 2, 3, 4, 5 weeks is highly partisan, possibly supported by the Democratic regime, and they're anti-Pratt and Hilton. Those are the people that will decide how this vote is delivered. Oh, they wouldn't cheat. Oh, they wouldn't defraud Medicare either. Yeah. Oh, they wouldn't defraud the IRS. Steve, it's too easy. That's what I've always said, and I think it's got to be fixed, or we're going to go downhill.
6: Ed, could you just go into your meeting and leave your phone on for me? Is that okay?
13: Listen, I got a big announcement. I got a big announcement, Stevie. I got to go. Right, Stevie J, I got to go. I want to thank the listeners. I'll come on next Wednesday for sure. But listen, for the listeners all across Illinois and also on Facebook, I scouted out Johnny's home, and it's very easy. There's 4 bedrooms available anytime. Just type the new. It's the newest Steamer. The newest Steamer.
16: There you go.
13: Text Stevie J. And there's a little bit. The pool is nice. There was a little bit of pressure to have a breakfast, like some sort of yogurt, some sort of healthy thing. And I had it, but we were able to get past that. And other than that, I think it's a really good setup. So I want to encourage people. Mardi Gras, Saints football game available. Johnny's house available anytime you need it. Can text Stever to whatever number that
6: exactly.
13: Was.
6: Johnny, hang on. Ed, go to your meeting, but right, thank you, John. Thanks. Talk to you soon.
7: All right, bye, Ed.
15: Hey, thanks, Ed. We'll talk to you soon.
6: What about that Ed Martin, Johnny? Pretty cool guy.
15: No, he's a great guy and works hard. And he was talking to the FBI people about a new, it's a Second Amendment initiative coming out of the pardon office, and he just was really supporting the group. They were having a conference.
6: We were talking top of the hour about America and how thankful and blessed we are to be here. And as we talk, Philo is putting up America 250 signs all over town.
7: Love it.
6: And it's, you know, because we have naysayers and people that are just unhappy that say we're awful, you know, can't celebrate in this environment. What's their problem? Man.
15: Well, there's always been those, but they've just gotten a little bit of a megaphone through the Democratic Party, so we see a lot more of it than there is. The people who want to put up the 250s are 90% of us, Steve, and even the ones who aren't doing that well know that this is their best shot, and I'm sure everybody has a beef, but No, we're proud of this country. It's a shame that we have leaders that just don't want to celebrate what we've got and actually want to tear it down. And a lot of those leaders really aren't from America. I mean, like Ilhan Omar isn't.
6: Yeah.
15: I mean, and she's been anti-American since she got in. I don't know why we don't extend American citizens. I mean, you have to be born here to be in office. I'm sorry. That would help because we get a lot of this from what's the guy now running for Congress in New York who was on the side of the terrorists?
6: No, that's in New Jersey, I think. New Jersey, the Blind Sheik.
7: Right.
6: Yeah.
15: But what's he been running for our Congress for?
6: So he can join Ilhan Omar to tear it down. That's why.
15: Yeah, and so, but that's what we do. We get sidetracked about talking about that negativity because it has an impact, and everybody knows it. So that's how they're trying to dampen our celebration, and I think it's really disgraceful.
7: Well, and to me, the media...
15: And there's always been those people, Steve, but Diane, we've gotten together at the top and said, no, we're going to celebrate, but not these people. The progressive left has to go, and I think they've used our voting system to take over the Democratic Party, and they're going to be a problem until we fix it. And really, it's up to the Democrats. They're going to have to do something.
7: Mm-hmm, right.
15: I don't know what.
7: To me, the media and people who are posting things and want clickbait, so to speak, are posting stuff that's negative just so they get people clicking on that, and it just churns and builds, and I just hate that part.
6: Raise money.
7: It.
6: They raise money from that's it right. and all that stuff. But
15: well, and that's the problem. You're paying people to be negative.
7: Yeah.
15: They come up with
7: as
15: much of an outrageous statement.
6: Southern Poverty, was it Legal Center?
7: Yeah.
6: You know, Johnny, and Poverty, they have absolute...
15: Law Center, I think.
6: Law Center. They have proof that they paid the KKK. They bought the wood to burn the cross. They had two people that wanted to get out of the KKK, and they kept them in for $1,200 a month to stay in it because they wanted to say, look, if you don't support us, you're going to have white supremacists burning crosses, and they paid for it.
7: Right.
6: What?
15: No, they paid. Well, there was no Nazi party. It was basically bankrupt. And they said, well, who are we going to fight against? We have to protect people from
6: Unbelievable.
15: Racism.
6: Unbelievable.
15: So we have to create racism. So they paid for it. And there wasn't proof, where's the evidence? They just defended it. They didn't deny doing it, Steve. They said, this is important for people to know the danger.
6: Yeah. No, it's unbelievable.
15: Well, so they created it.
6: Yeah.
7: And Rick texted in.
15: And worse than that, what's that?
7: Rick had texted in, people don't want to celebrate the 250 because there are people that are only happy if they're miserable.
15: Well, no, that's a good. Well, they should celebrate that they're able to be miserable. Then.
6: Well, yeah, at least you can be miserable here if you'd like. But what did our dad say when you said, "Dad, is there any other place to live?"
15: Don't even think about it.
6: And I said that if we could somehow, and I don't know, Johnny, if they're truly people that are just doing this as an act. I just don't think we understand what we have because we've not been anywhere else. And I would invite a third world bus trip. We'll fly and then take a bus trip. You live there for a month. I don't think you'll come back the same human. I just don't think it's
15: possible.
6: No,
15: you should go to India for 2 weeks. We should pay every senior in high school on a government program should go to India for 2 weeks and tool around a little bit. And then they get a certificate that says completed Indian trip. You can now bitch all you want.
6: Yes, right.
15: And let's see what they
6: I think the only difference you and I have is I think you need to actually believe that the 30 days is never going to end kind of thing. I think you have to embed a little bit, and I'll put you at a hostel in downtown Old Delhi. So we'll see how that
15: yeah,
6: goes.
15: Yeah, well, I'm not sure. I think 2 weeks about cover it. But, yeah, you might be right. The point is that people just give people a chance to understand how well we have it before they try to tear this down. And the other thing about America is we do lead the world, and it's a hope for everyone. And we could have more immigration if we would not spend all our time and resources fighting our own people from letting illegals come in, which take up all our immigration time and resources. And people who want to come in here are backlogged, and they have to go through mountains of paperwork, and they don't have enough staff to handle it. it's just a tragedy how we're managing. It's all self. Most of the complaints are pretty much self-inflicted, but you can't. You're not going to make it perfect, but we've done as well as anyone. That's for sure.
6: Yeah.
15: Good to be here.
6: Yeah, Brother Johnny on ESPN 93.5. Ed Martin had to duck out, but he said he's going to be on next Wednesday. We can continue the conversation. Mm-hmm. But it's
15: So there's a lot going on, and I don't think we're going to get much of a deal with Iran. I was hoping that they would kind of come to some sort of terms for the next 6 months, but I don't know what the
6: brother brother Greg has just texted and said. I forgot about Old Delhi. Los Angeles is worse. Wow, that would be bad.
15: No, seriously, it's amazing what's happened to L.A. And Karen Bass is probably going to be the next mayor.
6: Yeah,
15: there.
6: No, I would expect.
15: I don't know if they'll let those Republicans in or not, Steve. Because 6 months, you never know. It's just not worth the risk. Mm-hmm. Okay, mm-hmm. but I think they should. They should just keep doing their process, and then the two Republicans make it, and they say, yeah, well, that's our process. It's a little, but it's fair. So that takes a lot of the heat away from someone like me who's saying, you got to change it. No, it works. It works fine.
6: Yeah. Right, of course.
15: The chances of them winning the general are zero.
6: Yeah. And I'll let you go, but remember the last time you were in India, Johnny, I think it might have been the 90s, and you had to use a restroom, and you thought there was no light in there, and you thought the floor was moving?
15: It was pitch black. I thought it was a little earthquake. I didn't know what was going on, but it was covered with rats, Diane.
6: Oh, gross. Covered with
15: rats. And I'm like, it's like Willard. But they weren't climbing on me. I guess they got enough food around that restaurant. But
6: unbelievable.
15: That was really gross.
6: Isn't that unusual. I'm just saying that if you see and smell and are involved in that, you're going to say, well, man, I'm mad when somebody dropped toilet paper on the ground in the bathroom. Yeah. Our bathrooms, we think, are gross.
7: Right.
6: You think the bathrooms
15: No,
6: are...
15: no.
6: Oh, my gosh.
15: Well, there's not a... Look, there was a bathroom.
6: Yes, it's true.
15: Because
6: right.
15: All over Indy, there aren't any.
6: No.
15: They go by the railroad track.
6: No, yeah. And you have these villages with tents and huts and boxes, and that's where everybody lives, and there's no sanitary system.
7: Right. And you had talked about the smell.
6: Oh, my gosh.
7: And you'll never forget that.
6: Remember that slab of meat?
15: Look, when you're going into Bombay, which is Mumbai, at about 6,000 feet, you'll smell it. You'll start to smell it. 6,000, 5,000. You're coming in for a landing.
6: Yeah.
15: And then you'll start to get the idea before the wheels hit the ground.
6: And you remember the women who spend their lives packing cow poop for fuel? That's all.
15: Yeah,
6: they do,
15: and it works pretty good, actually. Yeah,
6: well, they burn that, but I'm saying that that's their
15: cow
6: hand.
15: Cow patty.
6: That's their hand. That's what they do every single day. And then we complain because we have to go work at McDonald's for 4 hours.
7: Right.
6: I don't know. Kind of lost.
15: That hasn't bothered me since Jurassic Park when the woman had to go through the dinosaur poop to find out what was wrong with it. So it's just a bunch of grass, Steve.
6: That's right. Well, all right, Johnny, we appreciate it. Thanks to the special Ed Martin edition this morning. We glad you had a good time. He is a good man. There's no doubt about that. And doing a lot of stuff, man. He's in a lot of meetings, meets with the president quite a bit. So, yeah.
15: Yeah, no, that's exactly right. And president's busy, though. And he said with the midterms coming up, his office is slowing down. So.
6: Yeah,
15: because he's not doing a whole lot of pardons.
6: Yeah,
15: right
6: before the
15: midterm. You know how that can flare up on you.
6: Yeah, that's right.
7: And we've got our Unity Rockets in action.
15: Even, what's that?
7: Sorry, I didn't know you had more to say. IHSA Sectional Championship has Unity Rockets baseball team in action tomorrow.
6: High school ever again. They got second in football, third in basketball, and they're trying for a super sectional spot in baseball. Same guys, core, the nuclear guys. Same guys.
15: This is sectional to go to super sectional?
6: Yep, And then I would think the final eight go to Illinois Field at Dan Hartlib's home, the beautiful baseball facility
7: we have
6: in Illinois.
15: Oh, that's great.
6: Yeah. Mm-hmm. But I'm telling you, this class of Unity is special.
15: Baseball?
6: Yeah, we do.
15: We
6: beat them this year in the regular season. We knocked them out of the regional last year. So they're good. They're really good.
7: For sure.
6: And both the aces of the pitching staffs will be pitching for each team. It's going to be 3-2. Somebody's going to win, but I don't know who.
7: Uh-huh.
15: Wow, that's amazing.
6: Yeah.
15: Well, I'll say this. I like baseball a lot better since Jacob's been playing because I've been watching.
6: Yeah.
15: But it is the sport that has the most luck in it. because you can rip that ball, Steve, it just goes to the wrong spot.
6: Yeah,
15: or right. May go to the right spot.
6: No, that's right.
15: And don't tell me you can aim it.
6: Yeah, that's right. Well, remember you broke up the no-hitter in high school on your swing and speed. Remember mm-hmm. you broke
15: up? Yeah, I was trying to duck out of the way because I couldn't read the curve ball, and it actually was a strike. But I tried to jump out of the way, and it almost hit my hand. It hit just above my fingers and went about 4 feet, and I beat it out. Ball, and it actually was a strike. But I tried to jump out of the way, and it almost hit my hand. It hit just above my fingers and went about 4 feet, and I beat it out. By yeah.
6: That's so funny. All right, Johnny, we'll check in with you next week. Have a safe weekend. We'll
15: talk
6: soon.
15: All right, good talking to you.
6: Thanks for jumping on.
15: Sure.
6: Brother Johnny down in New Orleans, he and Ed Martin had a window between the 7:30 and not the 7:30 to 8, which we were planning on. So jumped on. He went into a meeting. Johnny stayed with us. And away we go. But that Southern Poverty Law Center, folks, this is the people that were fighting for us, feeding the KKK mm-hmm. with money. Feeding them, giving them money so they stay alive, burn crosses that they paid for, so that you have something to send them money for. So they're propping up stuff that would make you go, look at the white supremacists. And it's true. There's a clip of Nancy Pelosi being interviewed by someone about her saying that it was my fault. Remember the video her daughter took? It was in the January 6th. It's all my fault, is what she said. Because okay. Donald Trump had offered her the National Guard.
7: Right.
6: And she

0: Well, what's true?
1: 217-359-2255. You want to jump on the Fisher National Bank text line? That's Diane Ducey.
2: Good morning.
1: I am Stevie J. It's 741.
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1: 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All right, so Cam Buckner is a former Illini. He's a state representative in the state of Illinois. Mm-hmm. Still a pretty big fellow. I think he was a lineman.
2: Yeah.
1: But it's been 20 years.
2: Mm-hmm.
1: So Cam,
2: defensive tackle, defensive lineman.
1: How did Cam Buckner get to meet the Pope? Well, Cam Buckner's from the South of Chicago.
2: Okay.
1: The Pope,
2: for sure.
1: Leo XIV.
2: Right.
1: Is from the South Side of Chicago.
2: Right. Big White Sox fan.
1: So here's Cam Buckner handing him number 14 with Leo on the back, Leo the 14th, and so giving him an Illinois football jersey.
2: Okay.
1: The Pope now has an Illinois football jersey.
2: Wow.
1: So you'll hear in here just kind of the greet and meet and all that. And then the Pope says something that shocked me. He said, I was a lineman. The Pope?
2: What?
1: I mean, he's, you know, 70 or something.
2: Right, 60. For sure.
1: So what, I mean, in 1971, he could have played lineman for Unity. I mean, Ron Gunther was a lineman for Illinois. Remember Ron Gunther?
2: Yeah.
1: 5'7", maybe? So it's just when the Pope said, I was a lineman, and I wouldn't want to be in front of this guy, that kind of thing. So here it is, the Pope Leo.
10: I play defensive line, but I wouldn't want to be in front of him.
1: That's pretty cool, actually.
2: Okay.
1: So with all the Pope stuff, I thought I'd play that.
2: Thank you for that.
1: Very cordial. I wanted to play it for Ed Martin, a devout Catholic. And didn't get to it. But, yeah, that's cool. Pope Leo now has a number 14 jersey. I don't know if it'll be hanging in there. But
10: that's right.
1: Probably not. But it'll go in the stack. It'll fold it nicely and everything else. And I imagine the Pope gets a lot of things.
2: Uh-huh.
1: But there were a lot of people that were fenced off trying to get close, but they got Cam Buckner right in there.
2: Okay.
1: Attaboy. Fighting Illini. We'll be talking Illinois football more and more as we approach.
2: Absolutely.
1: All right, let's play this Redbird recap. See what the Milwaukee Brewers is leading the division into June. and everybody else was within a game and a half of each other in that division.
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0: Cardinals enjoyed an off day yesterday, and now they are back at tonight at Busch Stadium as they match up against the Cincinnati Reds. The Cardinals last played on Wednesday when they beat the Rangers 5-3, but they lost 2 of 3 in that series, and now they take on a Reds team that they recently matched up against in Cincinnati, played just 2 games against them because of rain, and ended up splitting that 2-game series. Kyle Leahy will make the start tonight. He is 5-3 with a 4.25 ERA. He has won his last 3 decisions. The Reds are going to go with Brady Singer. He's 2-5 with a 6.18 ERA. The Reds lost all 5 of his starts in the month of May. In those starts, he was 0-4 with a 7.77 ERA. Also, Lars Nootbaar is expected to be activated from the injured list tonight prior to the game. 7:15 first pitch. That means our coverage begins at 6:20. For the St. Louis Cardinals Radio Network, I'm Matt Pauley.
1: All right, we have the Cubs in action against San Francisco with the day game from Wrigley. Robbie Ray on the mound for the Giants. It's a 1:20 start. You'll hear it over on US 105.9. Edward Cabrera will be pitching for our Cubs, who beat the A's yesterday 7-6. 5:40 start as Chicago White Sox will face the Philadelphia Phillies. Trending in baseball, New York outfielder 34-year-old Aaron Judge had a stress fracture on his rib. If you're wondering why he was sitting out. Right. Caitlin Clark, I guess, got sick at halftime yesterday. Indy's Fever ended up beating Atlanta 83-79 in that game, though. Power play and in overtime, 4 minutes in. Carolina on top 4-3 over those Vegas Golden Knights. So now that series for the Stanley Cup is tied up at a game apiece. And we have NBA Finals tonight, with the New York Knicks on top 1-0. Game's at 7:30. Always fun to watch the game at Pia's, 1609 West Springfield Avenue. The game's at San Antonio, I believe.
2: 7:30, and I think that obviously the Knicks win. I think it's over. I think San Antonio will beat the Knicks tonight. They're really good.
1: Mm-hmm.
2: It's just two really good teams. So the Knicks grabbed home court advantage by winning the game one in San Antonio.
1: And we mentioned baseball, IHSA action, and Unity in SJO with the game tomorrow at 11 in Monticello. If you have any comments about local teams, I feel like Central's moving on too.
2: Let us know.
1: Yeah, 359-2255. Text in on our Fisher National Bank text line.
2: All right, 7:48, 12 before 8 o'clock on this Friday morning is June 5, ESPN 93.5. And I'm seeing clips of Quentin Coleman, the incoming 5-star freshman.
1: Yeah, he was in action in Mexico with a tournament in early June.
2: But what I really hesitate to do anything except here's a freshman that's really good versus here's a freshman. He'll take Keaton Wagler's place. No, he won't. Don't even think about that.
1: Okay.
2: There's never been a player in the history of Illinois that has done what Keaton Wagler has done. And that you're just setting yourself up for massive disappointment.
1: Okay.
2: Keaton did whatever he did because he could. But you can't count on, I wouldn't lop that on that kid.
1: Right.
2: No way. He says, I've talked to Keaton, I'm getting an idea, and that's great. But see, let's start firstly with these summer workouts and see if you can make any baskets with these guys.
1: But still, a very impressive showing with those, 15 rebounds, was it?
2: No, he's had 15 and 10. I haven't seen game 3. And he's playing very well. His shot really isn't going in right now, but he's doing it on other ways. He's scoring, 10 points or so and getting more rebounds than points at this point. And he'll be really good. But let's see how he does in the summer with David Mirkovic and the Ivasic twins. See if he can score on those guys.
1: Okay.
2: And I would totally back off anything Keaton Wagler related. You can't repeat that.
1: He's 6'4". He looks so much like Keaton.
2: He just looks like you. When you sit at State Farm, you look down and say, is Keaton back this year? I'm telling you, the same hair? He looks kind of the same, and certainly from 100 feet he does. So I just don't want that for him. Go, he's not like Keaton. Well, okay, man.
1: I feel like the NBA draft is June 23rd.
2: I think that's right.
1: 27th or something like that. So we're
2: can't be 4 days.
1: Or 23rd and 24th.
2: Yeah, I think so. Right. They do one round, then 2 rounds. Mm-hmm. They only do 2 rounds. They used to have a deep NBA draft, but you never made the team, so why
1: that's
2: have it?
1: That's right.
2: So it's just hard to get to play in the league. I think 2% of college players ever make the NBA.
1: Right.
2: And stick. So
1: Washington Wizards will have the number one overall pick in the draft, the 23rd and 24th, in the Barclays Center in Brooklyn.
2: Keaton Wagler's talked to Dallas, and he said that system really would fit me, and he's got Cooper Flagg in Dallas.
1: That's right.
2: And that would be pretty cool to see two young players that are actually the same age.
1: Right.
2: Because Cooper Flagg went to Duke his freshman year as a 17-year-old, like Kylan Boswell
1: did
2: here
1: right.
2: in Arizona.
1: 6'9 and 19 years old, Cooper Flagg.
2: And then 6'6 and 19 years old, Keaton Wagler. So it's been such an unusual story, and we've never had this. Nobody had ever done what Keaton Wagler did, because no basketball team gave freshmen the keys and let him do whatever he wanted in November.
1: Right.
2: And he got the whole season developed into what he was, and then the second half of the season they beat him up because they couldn't guard him, and that worked somewhat. But it just took a pounding. They just let it happen.
1: Of course, as Illini fans, we recognize Keaton Wagler for his game against Purdue January 24th, where he got 46 points. In fact, we have a Navy shirt that's been signed. And if you'd like to win it, you can donate to the 4th of July and the Champaign County Freedom Celebration.
2: The high bidder gets that.
1: No, we're not doing it that style. We're just doing
2: $25 raffle. Okay,
1: and you do a $25 donation at July4th.net. We've got Illini tickets, St. Louis Cardinals vouchers for a game of your choice. You know, there's certain blackout dates with the Cubs games and stuff like that, but all good. And then some Illini tickets and NASCAR and all kinds of things that you could win. Now, the first round of giving will be on Flag Day, June 4th. 14th, and then the next round will be on the 4th of July, right before the fireworks pop off at 9:15. Okay. So July4th.net for that opportunity to win.
2: Might as well. $25, you help the 4th of July, and you also have a shot to get the Keaton Wagler signed jersey. And by the way, nobody's ever done what he did at Purdue.
1: Unbelievable.
2: I mean, you're talking 70 years, 80 years, or maybe 100 years.
1: And the shirt shows all the places where he took those shots to get a 46-point game.
2: He had
1: incredible.
2: 18 of our first 20 in that game, and you remember. Remember, as great as he was that day, we were losing 73-70 late. I mean, Purdue played great and just wasn't great enough. As Matt Painter after the game said, well, we did this. That's a win.
1: Yeah.
2: Not today, because Keaton Wagler had 46 in a very special performance that may never be busted, visiting team in West Lafayette.
1: Uh-huh.
2: In fact, one of the other players is going to be high in the draft this year, Ubake from BYU.
1: Okay.
2: They told him the same day after his game, they said, Keaton Wagler just put 46 at Purdue. And he said, at Purdue?
1: Oh.
2: And that kid's going to go higher than Keaton in the draft.
1: Okay.
2: All right, check Greg's weather coming up.
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2: Imagine what it's like for Keaton Wagler, who probably got some NIL money, but not like he's going to get. And you've got, you know, $18,000 in your whole savings and bank, whatever it was. He got money. He didn't get a lot of money because the freshmen, they didn't expect this.
1: I know.
2: But what's it going to be like when he wakes up after the draft and whenever he gets that advance or the bonus and there'll be $28 million in his bank account? You have to say, okay, so what do I do with this?
1: Yeah.
2: You can't.
1: And for a teenager.
2: No, listen. And he'll have all kinds of financial people. His parents are apparently awesome. So they'll take care of him. He'll be done worrying about money. Like Forrest Gump, one less thing to worry about.
1: Mm-hmm.
2: Money. I don't know. Okay, we check your weather this morning. 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They've got the big sunset stroll tonight, 5 to 9, in beautiful downtown Tuscola. And you'll have some specials and everything else going on.
1: Yeah.
2: So don't forget tonight, 5 o'clock, you'll enjoy some great stores with some specials you'll like.
1: Yes. 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Yep. The Sunset Stroll in Tuscola, 5 to 9 this evening.
5: Logan, everyone, let's check weather. Free Central Illinois, Champaign-Urbana is Saturday. Rain back in the forecast just about each and every day through mid-next week. And the heat and humidity are back on. Up to 86 today with increasing clouds this morning. A mostly cloudy afternoon. A couple of showers and thunderstorms over parts of the area late morning and afternoon. Southwest wind 15 to 25 miles per hour and gusty. Couple of showers and thunderstorms this evening. And again after midnight, low down to 65. Tomorrow warm, more humid, partly sunny. And again, some showers and thunderstorms in the morning. Back in for the afternoon. Highs up to around 88 in a southwest wind. More clouds and sun for the day on Sunday. Warm, humid weather. A couple of more showers and thunderstorms morning and afternoon. The high around 85. Rain chances at 50% on Monday. 40% Tuesday. Nothing Wednesday. Slight chance Thursday. Nothing next Friday. And the heat and humidity are back into play at 83 on Monday. 88 Tuesday. Highs into the low and mid-90s. Wednesday, Thursday, and Friday next week. Overnight readings into the 70s. For CVJ Broadcasting, I'm meteorologist Greg Solier.
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2: 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Stand by. And then we get into the weekend.
1: Mm-hmm. So ready for that.
2: It's like, 16 days until we start losing daylight and we make the turn. Unbelievable. It's so nice to have light in the morning at 5 a.m.
1: Absolutely.
2: It's just so much preferable to dark.
1: And we had the law enforcement torch run launched from Fisher High School today. It was fun to play the national anthem and welcome some of the sponsors and congratulate the law enforcement who's running. Yeah. We had earlier Detective Travis Wilson, yeah, who's going all like 33 miles.
2: He'll run all 33, with, 30 or 30, whatever, yep, 30 miles.
1: Mm-hmm.
2: People that do that are just, are you kidding me?
1: So just know we're
2: casual little run.
1: Supporting Unreal. Special Olympics, yep, and that's going on too.
2: All right, time for the news at 8 o'clock. 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
14: Less is more. I'm Dave Anthony, Fox News. That is the story in the jobs report just out this morning.
15: 172,000 non-farm payrolls were added to the economy in May. The estimate was 85,000.
14: So how is double the hiring than forecast last month less? Fox Business Network's Cheryl Cassoni also reports.
15: April has been revised to 179,000. The original April read was 115, and they're also revising March to 214,000 jobs.
14: The unemployment rate for May did not change, still 4.3%. They stayed up all night in the Senate approving a controversial funding bill just before 5 o'clock this morning.
16: The 52-47 vote followed a marathon series of motions and amendments to change it over the course of 18 hours. Senators approved the legislation to fund Immigration and Customs Enforcement and Border Patrol for the next 3 years.
14: Fox's Tanya J. Powers. No Democrats voted for the funding. They call ICE out of control and demand immigration enforcement reform, but it was approved using a process they could not filibuster and block. The Republican-led House considers it next. A bill Democrats pushed in the House passed when 18 Republicans joined them, approving new aid for Ukraine, but President Trump's threatened a veto. As Ukraine's President Volodymyr Zelensky writes a letter to Russian leader Vladimir Putin trying to end their war.
17: Writing in part, I am proposing a meeting. If you do not personally come to the conclusion that it is time to end this war, Ukraine will continue fighting for its existence. We will have those who support us. The president, who hosted Putin in Alaska last year to talk about this war, is also now talking about this latest letter.
18: I think it would be great if they met. They should get it done.
17: And the Russians now say in some bulletins that are crossing that Putin has been briefed about the letter. We don't know if he wants to meet.
14: That's Fox's Peter Ducey at the White House. America's listening to Fox News.
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2: They keep counting the votes in California days after the primaries, with about 60% of the ballots tallied. More are coming in by mail. So far, Republican Steve Hilton leads the race for governor, with Democrat Javier Becerra second. In Los Angeles, Mayor Karen Bass is ahead of Spencer Pratt. In both contests, the top two in the voting will face off in November. President Trump opposes mail-in voting, and he maintains the new acting director of national intelligence, he disappointed Bill Pulte, could find out more information about rigged elections. Of course, the president's long claimed he won the 2020 election that he lost to President Biden. And in Arizona, that issue will not go away.
3: Arizona Attorney General Chris Mays' office says the Democrat will seek a new indictment against allies of President Trump accused of aiding in attempts to overturn the 2020 presidential election results. The move comes after Arizona's Supreme Court denied an effort to revive Mays' first indictment against them. The charges, which included fraud and forgery, accused defendants, including former White House Chief of Staff Mark Meadows, of conspiring to corrupt the election result in Arizona by falsely claiming to be legitimate electors. A judge finding prosecutors failed to present the original grand jury with the exact text of the law defendants were accused of trying to break. Kristen Goodwin, Fox News.
2: On Wall Street, stock futures are mixed. Up slightly for the Dow after the jobs report the morning after a big surge put the Dow at a record high. But the NASDAQ, it dropped slightly yesterday, and its futures are down more than 400 points. The quest for hockey's famed Stanley Cup went to overtime last night.
4: Goss despair.
2: That won it for Carolina on ABC after a wild third period. The Hurricanes rallied from down 2-0, took a 3-2 lead. Then the Golden Knights tied it late to force OT. Carolina then won to even the series. Game 3 of the NHL final is tomorrow in Vegas. Tonight in San Antonio, game 2 of the NBA finals. The Spurs will try to get even with the Knicks. I'm Dave Anthony. This is Fox News.
5: Here's a look at local news. Illinois Supreme Court's heard arguments in a new challenge to the state's assault weapons ban, with plaintiffs claiming the law violates constitutional protections. State's attorneys say they argue the ban necessary for public safety, a ruling expected later this year. And legal experts say that case could reach the U.S. Supreme Court. We'll keep you posted. Union Pacific's historic Big Boy steam locomotive rolled through Illinois this week as part of the coast-to-coast tour, drawing large crowds along the route. Rail enthusiasts lined tracks across the state to photograph the massive engine, one of the largest ever built. The tour continues through the Midwest this month. Illinois farmers reporting one of the strongest early planting season in years. State ag officials say 94% of corn, 89% of soybeans already in the ground, well ahead of schedule. Recent rainfall has improved those soil conditions, though growers remain cautious about potential summer drought. You're locally up to date from the Stevie J Broadcasting Newsroom. I'm Jim Miller.
6: Fisher, Illinois. You drive to Fisher.
7: Mm-hmm.
6: It's the longest hour you'll ever spend because you don't expect Fisher to be very far.
7: I
6: but
7: know.
6: They got it going on. It's kind of hard to get there, and the people in Fisher love that.
7: Exactly.
6: Because you can keep Fisher.
7: Uh-huh.
6: A very nice small bedroom community, but if you're driving to Fisher, tank up because it's like an hour and a half.
7: I need to get some of that Pizza Roma sometime. It looked like it was a delicious place to, the hometown pizza places I just love in these towns. But I was there this morning with the law enforcement torch run starting there at Fisher High School, so home of the bunnies going on.
6: Bunnies up there, but anyway, it's just one of those, you just think that I'm driving to, you know, Dewey or Mansfield. That's easy.
7: Mm-hmm.
6: A Fisher, left, right, no roads.
7: Yep.
6: No roads to lead the Fisher. But it's an awesome town, and I think that protects them.
7: And it's one of the first fairs out of the gate, too, as we enter fair season. And speaking of that, I know Champaign County Fair Queen pageant is going to start things off for us at the end of July, that first last week of July, I should say. Monday is, I think, July 27th, when they'll have the Queen's pageant.
6: During our fair.
7: It's a new format this year.
6: I told Janet that. She said, well, most fairs do that. Champaign never did.
7: Right.
6: And so we always had it before So you got prepped, and then you reigned over the whole fair.
7: Yes.
6: And the big deal, too, is going to Springfield for the state title to reign over, mm-hmm. say, the state fair, which would be next August.
7: So if you want to get your application in, you want to be a Fair Queen contestant or a Little Miss, which is between 6 and 9 years old, you get the before now and June 10th to get that done. ChampaignCountyFair.cc for details.
6: All right. So we have cloudy conditions. We've had pretty dry. My little green patches are turning a little yellow, so time to water them a little bit. Mm. And so
4: I can't get over that. The Fisher bunnies?
6: Yeah.
7: Yes.
6: Bunnies.
7: Actually, the football team back in the day used to have rabbit's feet on their, you know, pants or whatever when they were doing their workouts and games, and their lucky charm was the rabbit's foot, and that's essentially how the bunnies came to be, from what I hear.
4: Or ferocious bunnies. That sounds even better.
6: Yeah.
4: Ferocious bunnies.
7: And I feel like the bunny mascot is kind of like teeth out and claws up. It is a ferocious bunny.
4: Yeah, fast and being agile and moving around and chewing down your tomato plants. Yeah, sure. No, why not?
6: Interesting. Interesting use of words, ferocious and bunny.
4: Yeah, that's what I put out there.
6: Because the only reaction you have when you see, and they're hopping away, hoping somebody doesn't eat them.
4: Bugs, bugs, let's go.
7: My dad was big on rabbit stew and stuff growing up.
4: Really?
7: He always. We had a whole shed full of rabbits, and he said, "Diane, don't name any of them."
4: Oh, there's the warning. I'm sure it tastes like chicken, right?
7: It did.
6: I mean, you think about that, and people like venison, and I know deer's. Need to be kept in control. I get it.
7: For sure.
6: But I can't. I don't think I can shoot anything unless it was attacking me. All right? Yeah. So if something coming at me, that's different than a bunny or a deer.
8: A deer? A female deer? How can you shoot a deer?
7: Bambi.
6: Exactly. All right. We check weather brought to you by the Urbana Park District.
7: Elk and Roots Friday begins today with Big Groove, the old-time Appalachian fiddle-banjo combo at the Lake House at Crystal Lake Park in Urbana between noon and 1. And tomorrow, some yoga in the park at Meadowbrook. Any skill level welcome starts at 9 a.m. So enjoy with urbanaparks.org.
6: Okay, meteorologist Greg Solier. If we get some rain, it's going to be here and there, and then not so much, and then here. Is that kind of what I'm reading?
4: Yeah, exactly. Yeah, some days you'll get a nice soaking, others maybe just enough to wreck the car and truck wash, and other days you might have to go to plan B for a little while, and other days hardly a drop. That's the way it plays out here for the next probably 5 to 7 days, and we'll get something out of it. Current estimates here over the next 5 days on some of the rain gauge data here would suggest, and this is a little optimistic, but wouldn't differ with something maybe around an inch. Some of the models are suggesting an inch and a half to two, others maybe not quite as impressive. These thunderstorms sometimes have a mind of their own, but I think we'll get good soaking rains here on a couple of passing through episodes between the weekend and early next week. We will need it because we'll get into this omega pattern again. Low pressure in the northwest, the northeast, the ridge over the middle part of the country. This time that means heat, and it's going to be just that around here the mid to late portions of next week. In the meantime, shower activity progressing nicely west of a line from Galesburg down to about Columbia, Missouri. Raining into the northern end of the state. Couple of sprinkly showers as well. Northern Ford in Iroquois counties already. 72 at Willard and Savoy. In between the showers and thunder of the day-to-day, which will be in here late morning and more so for the afternoon, a couple of rounds. Looks like we'll top out this afternoon at around 86 at Augusta south-southwest wind. A couple of showers and thunderstorms this evening. A break back in after midnight down to 65. Again, this late night, early to mid-morning. A break late afternoon, early evening stump. Rain odds at 50% tomorrow, so Sunday in between. Building humidity 88. Do it again. 60% chance on Sunday at 85. We'll wind it down to 50% Monday at 83. Iffy and spotty here between Tuesday and Friday next week. And here comes the heat. 88, we can deal with that with humidity on Tuesday. But Wednesday, Thursday, Friday, temps soar into the low and mid-90s for afternoon highs. For Stevie Day Broadcasting, I'm your host, Greg Solgay.
6: Greg, here's a quick rabbit story.
4: Yeah?
6: Brother Johnny had 4-H rabbits.
4: Mm-hmm. Uh-huh.
6: And this little guy was not healthy. And convulsions and it was kind of sad. So Johnny had to try and put it down. Back in the day, you didn't. In the '60s, you just kind of got a hammer or something.
4: So he bonked
6: the rabbit on the head.
4: Yeah.
6: And the rabbit was fine after that.
4: Here's another buddy story. Okay. Back mowing the lawn. That's probably about 10, 12 years ago, mowing the lawn. See this hole in the ground. Didn't think of it. You know, it's kind of like dead grass. What's this dead grass? Mowed right over it.
6: Yeah.
4: Picked up the grass. Oh, what's down there? A rabbit little colony thing. A little bunny's newly, I don't know, maybe 3, 4, 5 days old. So.
6: Yeah.
4: It's fun to watch them. But of course, it's in right proximity to the garden. So
6: yeah, right. Well, they eat the heck out of your garden.
7: Sure.
6: Yeah, not about that. But we called the bunny Lazarus because Jesus brought Lazarus back.
7: Brought him back down. And really, Lazarus. Your mowing experience, at least you didn't, you know, go too deep or whatever.
4: That's right. I just, me and my lawn, I mean, it's got to be manicured. But, I had a bunch of Lazaruses in my backyard. So.
6: Yeah. No, but listen, they wreak havoc on any garden you want. That's for sure. But
4: yeah, they just do.
6: Hop along. Hi, Hoppy. Okay, Greg, thank you. We appreciate it very much. You too, my friend. Thank you.
7: Brother Gary and I were talking about rabbits in our backyard the other day and bringing them up.
6: Got to figure out how to put a fence up that they can't get through it.
7: That's right.
6: That's tricky. And then the squirrels, let's not get started on squirrels.
7: I feel like that's why we put the tomato plant wires around, because it protects our plants.
6: Nothing protects you from the squirrel. If we ever had a military unit that was like a squirrel, you'd be undefeated. You can't stop
7: them. It's amazing how they can get on the bird feeders.
6: Upside down, hanging by one.
7: Exactly.
6: It's like, wow.
7: People have the little flinging around and have videos of that.
6: Yeah, well, they ain't doing it. And people spend their life trying to come up with a bird feeder that a squirrel can't take.
7: That's right.
6: We just feed them all. It's interesting to me, too, at the bird feeder, how you have sparrows, they'll have this hour.
7: Yeah.
6: Then the big old grackles, blackbirds.
7: Mm-hmm.
6: And then you might catch an occasional cardinals, but they don't ever mix. See? America's great. It's great. We're selling 250. The birds can't even circulate like us. Come on, man.
7: I thought I saw I was up way early. This morning was more of a 4:15 alarm going off to head out to Fisher, but I thought I saw a lightning bug. That's always kind of a
6: first
7: sign.
6: Don't really see very many anymore.
7: I know. First sign of summer, isn't it?
6: But we used to have lightning bugs everywhere. And then people used to catch them and grab the little light and pretend they had a ring on.
7: And there's a thing
6: kill them.
7: For you.
6: Kill them.
7: Is it lightning bug or is it firefly?
6: I think it can be both.
7: Depending on where you
6: are. But what has happened to the lightning bug? I have to AI that one. All right, check sports headlines.
7: All right, we have our St. Louis Cardinals in action. That's using Kyle Leahy on the mound, and it's at Busch. I feel like there's a promotion. I don't have my thing handy, but Cincinnati Reds with Brady Singer on the mound.
6: Brady Singer.
7: Brady.
6: Yeah, and Cincinnati has Ellie De La Cruz.
7: Brandy.
6: Ellie De La Cruz has got he's got Scott Boras as his agent. So the chances of Ellie being in Cincinnati long term probably aren't so good. He's more like a Dodger. He's going to be kind of a big city, big money guy
7: and
6: when he's eligible.
7: Your son-in-law, Jacob, a roommate of his at one time?
6: Not a roommate, but played through AA, AAA, and the bigs with L.A. De La Cruz, and a really nice guy. And then they made the baby announcement at Great American Ballpark in Cincinnati, and Jacob was hitting a ball that would explode into blue or pink. It was pink, but Ellie was kind of trash-talking Jacob. Jacob, don't miss. And he did. He smoked. He hit it really hard.
7: Man, it was awesome. The Cubs over the A's 7-6 yesterday. And so from Wrigley, we'll have Edward Cabrera on the mound for the Cubbies and Robbie Ray for the San Francisco Giants with a 1:20 start over on US 105.9. 5:40 for the first pitch. Chicago White Sox face Philadelphia's Phillies. Learning more about New York Yankees outfielder Aaron Judge and this stress fracture on his rib that's going to have him sitting out. IHSA sectional championship tomorrow with the Unity Rockets and St. Joseph Ogden Spartans at 11 a.m. tomorrow in Monticello. We'll see who progresses on in their quest for state at Illinois Field in Champaign. A power play 4 minutes in overtime. NHL Stanley Cup Series is turning out to be so fun. Carolina beat Vegas 4-3 yesterday. And with the Knicks up 1-0 in San Antonio to take on the Spurs, the NBA Finals continue tonight at 7:30.
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7: Mm-hmm.
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6: That's
7: downtown.
6: Coming up tonight, you bet. They bring us our weather. Our meteorologist again, Greg Solier, look here and there, a little rain. We kind of need it. It's kind of dry. It's 8:19.
9: Hello again, everyone. Let's check weather for East Central Illinois. Champaign-Urbana is Saturday. Rain in the forecast. Opportunities to improve. This is a flash drop pattern in areas here on Northward, and there's more heat and humidity in store for later next week, so the rainfall much needed. Up to 86 today with increasing clouds this morning, a mostly cloudy afternoon, and a couple of showers, thunderstorms break out as the late morning and more so afternoon wear on. Gusty southwest wind 15 to 25 miles per hour. For tonight, a couple of showers, thunderstorms this evening, and again after midnight, low down to 65. For the day tomorrow, warm or humid, partly sunny, showers and thunderstorms around in the morning, and more so for the afternoon tomorrow, the high around 88 and a southwest wind down near 74 tomorrow night. Rain chances up to 60% on Sunday, more clouds, the sun, warm, humid weather, highs up to around 85. It'll be a 50-50 crack at rain chances Monday, 40% Tuesday, nothing Wednesday, slight chance Thursday. High temperatures into the lower 80s on Monday, 88 Tuesday, low and mid-90s Wednesday through Friday of next week. For CVJ Broadcasting, I'm meteorologist Greg Solier.
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11: Job growth was stronger than expected last month. Economists were predicting around 80,000 new jobs created in the month. Instead, there were 172,000, and the unemployment rate remained at 4.3%. Also, April's job growth was revised higher to 179,000. Hiring appears to have rebounded after cooling in winter months, though it could also make it more difficult for the new Fed chair, Kevin Warsh, to lower interest rates. 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
5: All right, ESPN 93.5, 825, Nick Saban. Talking about the whole NIL and all of that, the former, he's former Alabama, and he's former LSU, and he's former Michigan State, right, and former Miami Dolphin. So Nick Saban's been around a long time. And so he's talking about legislation, this whole evil NIL and all these things that have been going on. That's what he is talking about. So let's just listen to see what...
8: This is when he was talking to Congress?
5: This is just what he said yesterday.
8: Okay.
5: But remember, Alabama played Indiana in the state, in the national playoffs, and Indiana beat them 34-3. That's a blue blood. You don't do that to a blue blood.
9: Let me give you the history. My first year we had collective at Alabama, $2.7 million. Next year, $7 million. Next year, $10 million. I'll be tired. Next year, $17 million. Next year, $24 million. Mm. Now you have schools that have close to $40 million rosters. So if we continue to do that, we're going to lose Olympic sports. We're going to lose non-revenue sports. We're going to lose scholarships. And basically what's going to happen is we're going to have football and basketball succeed, and we'll have club sports for everything else.
5: Well, maybe. But here's what I think agitates the people like that, is that now it's kind of an even playing field, and the Illinois of the world can pop up because they can raise money too. I would say that there were a number of schools that were paying their players underneath the table.
8: Right.
5: And they always got the, how are they? Boy, he's a good recruiter. Mm-hmm. No. Well, they might have been a good recruiter with cash. That'd been going on forever. So now it's all of a sudden equal playing field, and all of a sudden all those blue bloods are going, what the heck is going on, man? Well, they got more money. What? Yeah, they got a billionaire, you know, alumni. Mm-hmm. And so now it's just go raise money.
8: Right.
5: Well, what about transfer? I know. Listen, it's changed everything. Do I like it? Not necessarily. I'd like to see guys come back for at least 2 years, and here at Illinois it's going to be fun because we're going to actually know our players from last year and like them.
10: It's so nice. But to say, oh, we got to settle this thing because we have to have limits and caps and all the, well, the other guys aren't going to cheat. I'm sorry. That's just the culture. It's important. It's a billion-dollar industry now. So the kids are getting rich. Whatever. I'm fine. Listen, if you're a coach, you want to go do that, go do that. If you want to be an athlete, that good, very hard. And why wouldn't you try and get everything you can?
8: Yeah.
10: But is it different? Yeah. It's culture change. Yeah. Do you like it? Maybe not. But that's what we did. So now that it is, I say everybody's everybody and you can raise as much as you want. And if a kid gets $5 million or whatever, that's what they get.
8: Well, and to me, the genie's out of the bottle. I mean, we've got NIL out now, so what can we do?
10: You know, Thomas Isevich at the Gordyville spent $12,000 on items. He bought two $6,000 jerseys that were signed.
8: Oh, really?
10: Yeah. Nice and generous, and I'm sure he has it. But that was nice all of a sudden. So, what's a player? He must be doing extra hours at Dairy Queen or something to raise that kind of money.
8: Yeah, you don't think of it that way.
10: It's just, you think about all the great players that have come to college basketball, and they're going, man! And same with every sport.
8: Yeah.
10: And they all made 50 Dang bucks it. To play basketball in the NBA, and now it's just, that's the way it goes.
8: Well, didn't they want to try to get some money and do a lawsuit or something? And what was the LSU coach's name that said, yeah, we used to go in the back door to make our deals.
10: Yeah, we just come in the front.
8: No, we just come in the front.
10: Yeah, that's the...
8: Go Tigers.
10: Go Tigers. That guy. All right, we're going to come back. We got another half hour to go with the program. 217-359-2255. You want to jump on the Fisher National Bank text line, you're welcome to do that. We'll be right back. We'll check your news, weather, sports, all coming in the final half hour of the week. It is Friday, June 5 at 8:30.
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12: Fox News, I'm Therese Crowley. Gangbuster May jobs report, double the expected 172,000 jobs added. President Trump heads to battleground Wisconsin after winning the battle of border protection. A Senate all-nighter to fund Customs and Border Protection without Democrats'
13: help. This vote, the yeas are 52, the nays are 47. This bill...
12: As Iran reviews the latest U.S. peace proposal from the president.
14: We're going to win on paper. Or we're going to win military.
12: California is still counting primary votes. Republican leads being whittled by Democrat mail-in ballots. As U.S. Attorney Bill Esaley spearheads another huge drug raid on L.A.'s MacArthur Park.
15: MacArthur Park has devolved into an open-air drug market. And so we want them to know that the feds are here with LAPD. The days of using drugs at the park are over. No more. No moss.
12: Targeting fentanyl, over a dozen arrests. 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
20: Here's a look at local news. Union Pacific's historic Big Boy steam locomotive rolled through Illinois this week as part of the coast-to-coast tour, drawing large crowds along the route. Rail enthusiasts lined tracks across the state to photograph the massive engine, one of the largest ever built. The tour continues through the Midwest this month. Illinois farmers reporting one of the strongest early planting season in years. State ag officials say 94% of corn, 89% of soybeans already in the ground, well ahead of schedule. Recent rainfall has improved those soil conditions, though growers remain cautious about potential summer drought. Illinois Supreme Court's heard arguments in a new challenge to the state's assault weapons ban, with plaintiffs claiming the law violates constitutional protections. State's attorneys say they argue the ban necessary for public safety, a ruling expected later this year. And legal experts say that case could reach the U.S. Supreme Court. We'll keep you posted. You're locally up to date from the Stevie J Broadcasting Newsroom. I'm Jim Miller.
10: 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Don't forget their sunset stroll tonight between 5 and 9. All kinds of great deals at these great young businesses that are really flourishing. 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All right, weekend weather. See what meteorologist Greg Solier has for us.
21: Well, good everyone. Let's check weather for Central Illinois. Champaign-Urbana Saturday. Rain back in the forecast just about each and every day through mid-next week. And the heat and humidity are back on. Up to 86 today with increasing clouds this morning. A mostly cloudy afternoon. A couple of showers, thunderstorms over parts of the area late morning and afternoon. Southwest wind 15 to 25 miles per hour and gusty. A couple of showers, thunderstorms this evening. And again after midnight, low down to 65. Tomorrow, warm or humid, partly sunny, and again some showers, thunderstorms in the morning, back in for the afternoon. Highs up to around 88 in a southwest wind. More clouds and sun for the day on Sunday. Warm, humid weather. A couple of more showers and thunderstorms morning and afternoon. The high around 85. Rain chances at 50% on Monday, 40% Tuesday, nothing Wednesday. Slight chance Thursday, nothing next Friday. And the heat and humidity are back into play at 83 on Monday, 88 Tuesday. Highs into the low and mid 90s Wednesday, Thursday, and Friday next week. Overnight readings into the 70s. For CPJ Broadcasting, I'm meteorologist Greg Solier.
10: Reporter, or put reporter in quotes according to Nancy Pelosi, approached the former powerful Speaker of the House asking about January 6th. Nancy was not happy.
22: I'm Pelosi. Last time I asked you about January 6th, why you turned the National Guard away on January 6th, you told me to shut up and that I was repeating Republican talking.
23: You're not going to shut up again because you're speaking lies. And not
22: right here.
23: Words.
22: You're right here on the record saying,
23: I did not admit it.
10: You did admit it. You said it's my fault. Deny!
23: The president never sent, would agree to send the National Guard. Don't waste your time or mine on you.
22: Why was your daughter filming you on January 6th?
23: To get away.
10: Why don't you get away from me? My daughter wasn't, you're lying.
24: Get away.
22: These are just questions the American people want answers to.
23: You know what? I don't even think you're a real journalist. You work for Mike Pillow Man.
22: Actually, I do.
24: And Mike the Pillow Man.
23: Don't consider that journalism. Mike the Pillow Man, that's not journalism. I don't have any reason to talk to you.
22: He'd love to give you a free pillow.
23: We should record this.
24: I'll give you a free pillow.
23: You know that you are not a real journalist. You work for Mike the Pillow Man, and all you do is spout untruths. Okay. Get away from me.
22: You can insult me all you
23: get
22: want.
23: Get away from me.
25: Thank you, guys.
22: Thank you, Congressman. We'll give you my pillow so you can have a nice sleep tonight.
8: Oh, wow. Okay.
10: That was contentious.
8: 86-year-old Nancy Pelosi, still fiery.
10: Yeah, not very polite.
8: Mm-mm.
10: Because, you know, I didn't say that. You did.
8: Mm-hmm.
10: That's what you do. The sky is cloudy. No, it's not. It's sunny. No, it's cloudy today. It's sunny. Shut up. I'm not talking to you. You're with Mike the Pillow Man. just dizzying. We'll see what happens in Los Angeles. Spencer Pratt is the guy that's trying to upset Karen Bass. Not going to happen. But I think he gets in the runoff. But then again, 40% of the vote has not been counted. In California, they're still waiting on ballots. And as long as it's postmarked. By the way, do you see regular postmarks on your envelopes anymore? Because I do not.
8: Right.
10: So whatever that is, I don't know.
8: Maybe they just eliminated that stuff.
10: And so I'm to believe that 40% of millions and millions of votes were comparing signatures? Do I believe that?
8: Right.
10: I just don't. Sorry. And so I think that the conversation is, do we let them in now or just blow them away in November? Yeah. Anyway, and you can harvest votes. What does that mean? You go door to door. Don't you want to vote for Karen? Sure. Okay, thank you. What's that? I don't know. I think there's
8: got to be a way.
10: There is a way. But why would you make a way when you need a little flex? Need a little. Why do you think that the major cities have water leaks and things? They need to know what the number is. How many do we need? It's just as blatant as can be. Nobody wants to believe it. The system is way too loose. Republicans have thwarted. They had a chance to Save America Act where you have to show ID. That's a 88% issue. Maybe 78% for Democrats. 90% for Republicans say, yeah, it's a good idea. Essentially, somebody bringing something into us?
8: Oh, really?
10: Yeah.
8: Oh, is it donut day today with the Salvation Army?
10: I think so.
8: Parlor Donuts?
10: Who's bringing it?
8: Could be Aaron. Aaron, I think.
10: Okay, so anyway, we always accept donuts here.
8: Donuts! Yeah! Hey, it's Kelly from Channel 3!
10: Kelly from Channel 3.
8: We're live on the air, so you can set the donuts
10: here. You
8: want to
10: say hi, Kelly?
8: Yeah, I mean, why not?
10: Kelly's an anchor for Channel 3.
8: Yes,
10: I actually.
0: Hi, good morning.
10: I actually know where you went to school.
0: Okay. Really?
10: I do.
8: Okay, let's see how Stevie J is on his trivia.
10: Kelly, who's been here 2 years?
0: No.
10: Year.
0: One year.
10: Okay.
0: One year and a couple of days.
10: I guess I should hold this information, but I shouldn't because we don't care.

0: For both teams, because good basketball is good basketball.
1: Yeah, but there wasn't great basketball because Michigan was ridiculous. They were really good. They won the national title.
0: Hail to the victors.
1: I was really promoting. I was really hoping Dusty May would get another job. Ooh. We need to get him out of Ann Arbor because he's real.
0: He's very real.
1: He's really good.
0: He's relatable. He's what Michigan encompasses.
1: I need Juwan Howard back.
0: Oh, Fab Five. Yep. That is the name of our blended family.
1: I need Juwan Howard back because that wasn't going very well, and we'd never lost to Michigan like 9 times in a row.
0: Notice I went back to Fab Five.
1: I was in the assembly hall during all of that, and that team was ridiculous as well. Donut Day in America. Enjoy the donuts from the Salvation Army and Jay Layman.
2: 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Jay Layman is terrific. He's one of the board members for the Salvation Army.
0: I am too.
3: You are?
0: I am too. That's why I'm here.
1: Kelly, why do you like news and why do you like anchoring?
0: Wow. Well, I love to be a trusted source and voice and informing the community. It's something I wanted to do since I was 8 years old.
1: Wow. That's crazy. You have a face for television. Good news for that.
0: Thank you. Thank you. Well, may I just add that I came here from radio. Yes. So,
1: you can tell good broadcasters start in radio.
0: Hello.
1: I believe that. How many years were you in radio?
0: The last 9 years.
1: Wow.
0: Right.
1: So you came from radio news?
0: I did.
1: Ann Arbor?
0: No, Alabama.
1: Really? Right. You don't have any Alabama in you. So you were raised in the Detroit area. Detroit, you have the...
0: Well, my career, I'm in my 26th year. So my career has taken me in different countries and different states.
1: Yeah. Need to see some.
2: You started when you were 10.
1: No, you can't. I'm sorry.
2: So your vocal, imprint comes, though, from my vocal coach back at EIU, said between like 8 and 14 years old is when you get your vocal imprint. So you were in Michigan in those years.
1: You were
2: so
1: not.
2: So you didn't, Alabama didn't really rub off on you as far as your
1: You're not 26 years in the business. I'm sorry.
0: No, I started in 2000. I started in Yuma, Arizona. Then I went to Billings, Montana. Then I went overseas to Tirana, Albania, Brussels, Belgium.
1: What?
0: Then San Diego, Kansas City, and Mobile.
1: Otherwise, no travel.
0: May I just add one thing?
1: Yeah.
0: I think it's so important to go different places because you gather diverse experience, you meet all types of cultures and people in ways.
1: You can better
0: serve your community.
1: Yeah. We talked about that this morning, how America might have lost a little appreciation for what we have here.
0: Hello.
1: You ought to go to India for say a month and see what they're doing.
0: Listen, living in Albania, you think you know what doing without looks like. Wow. But I know you're doing well with these donuts. How beautiful are they?
1: Well, they're beautiful. We know Parlor.
2: They smell so good.
1: They are.
2: But, we know how Parlor donuts go. We're friends with Pat Snack, the owner, and all that. And we know we need to get a knife and cut these into fourths.
1: Right. They're so good. Everyone wants to taste all of that.
2: Yes.
1: Well, Kelly,
2: and there's so much of a nice variety on Donut Day here. And actually, we've had Captain Kenyon Sybils in. I saw his wife, Melissa, yesterday when I was at the pastor's luncheon at Vineyard Church. I saw Happy Layman, Jay Layman's.
1: Hey, Happy's great.
2: He's terrific. Yeah. Anyway, we were talking about the need for more volunteers with the Salvation Army. They've got some terrific summer camps and things like that for our youth. Of course, there's services for veterans. There's places to get food. There's the canteen run. So all the things. I'm all about the Salvation Army and Captain Kenyon Sybils. We appreciate him and his team. And now, Kelly, you're on the board, and thank you for that. One of the things that's trending right now, I'm helping the Champaign County Freedom Celebration promote the 4th of July and, of course, Tolono Fun Day with my hometown. And we all want Jennifer Roscoe to be in the parade because she's retiring.
1: What?
2: You didn't hear?
1: I have not heard that.
2: After, I think, 37 years.
0: I think she would be fantastic. And she's such... Can I just tell you, she's even better in person.
1: Oh, I know.
0: She's even better in person than she is on air.
1: 37 years?
2: Yeah.
0: She was
2: an intern.
0: Yeah.
2: I mean, if you date back that way.
1: I was an intern at Channel 3.
0: You were?
1: You know what they did?
2: I worked there, too.
0: You did?
1: But do you know what a code 10 is?
0: No.
1: That's what I did. I was the code 10 guy. That's the guy that's so worthless, he goes and gets the hamburgers.

0: Seriously.
1: And, you know, yeah. With the, you having the Dunkin' Donuts and the Baskin-Robbins right there.
0: No. It was dangerous. Dick Adams cheeseburger, ketchup, and pickles for Dick Adams, who was there for like 60 years.
1: Yeah.
0: And I was the guy that they could say, go get go to Cotena. It sounded official, but that just said, hey, you, worthless, go get the burger. That's what we had. Well, Kelly,
2: you were happy to be in the room, though.
0: I was happy to be in the room. I learned that I wasn't a news guy. I was more personality.
1: Yeah.
0: Because I just didn't like the negative and the boring part of the news.
1: And that's how I was when I was in TV. It was early in college where they wanted me to cover an accident, and it was bad. And I didn't want to, see.
0: Kind of more with people kind of thing. Anyway. Kelly, congratulations on doing such a good job as the anchor at Channel 3. Thank you for bringing the donuts. Thanks for your support of Salvation Army.
2: It's my pleasure, and thank you for welcoming me to Philo, because I had to GPS it. I had no idea where I was going.
0: Look in the water tower. It's the center of the universe.
1: Yes, and Kevin Lighty probably has it on his drone report for the weather.
0: It's center of the universe. So anyway,
1: Kelly Finley.
0: Come back sometime. We'd love to have you anytime, but we... we appreciate you coming by. These things smell ridiculous.
1: Yeah, crazy. Know. It's awesome.
0: Hey, thanks for coming. We really appreciate it.
1: Good job, Kelly.
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1: 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Let's check weather for Central Illinois. Champaign, Urbana, vicinity. Rain in the forecast. Opportunities to improve. This is a flash drought pattern in areas here on northward. And there's more heat and humidity in store for later next week. So the rainfall, much, much needed. Up to 86 today with increasing clouds this morning. A mostly cloudy afternoon. And a couple of showers and thunderstorms break out as the late morning and more so afternoon wear on. Gusty southwest wind, 15 to 25 miles per hour. For tonight, a couple of showers and thunderstorms this evening. And again, after midnight, low down to 65. For the day tomorrow, warm or humid, partly sunny, showers and thunderstorms around in the morning and more so for the afternoon tomorrow. The high around 88 and a southwest wind down near 74 tomorrow night. Rain chances up to 60% on Sunday. More clouds to sun, warm, humid weather. Highs up to around 85. It'll be a 50-50 crack at rain chances Monday, 40% Tuesday, nothing Wednesday, slight chance Thursday. High temperatures into the lower 80s on Monday, 88 Tuesday, low and mid-90s Wednesday through Friday of next week. For CVJ Broadcasting, I'm meteorologist Greg Solier.
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3: Well, nice of Kelly Finley to drop in from Channel 3. 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
3: 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No, come by. 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
4: Center of the universe. I love it.
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3: All right, that's Diane Ducey. I am Stevie J. Thank you for listening. Meet you back Monday. Have a blessed weekend.
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9: He's a gamer, man. In the biggest moments, you know, he shows up. And that's what MVPs are supposed to do.
10: I'm just finding the way. Obviously, throughout the game, wasn't my best. But through thick and thin, I trust my work, trust everything I do. And I stay confident in those moments.

0: are learning a lot about our guy, David Dennis Jr. Let me say that. Some of it good. Some of it, I don't know, man. Troublesome, problematic, perchance. It's ESPN Radio on the ESPN app, Sirius XM Channel 80. Wherever you found us on this beautiful, I don't know how it is down in the A, but it's beautiful up here in the B. Is that what we call it? We're still workshopping it. But it's sunny. It's pollen. There's a layer of pollen on everything. Okay. That I don't like.
1: A little bit of Mother Nature's lemon pepper.
0: All right, you just changed my whole outlook.
2: I was going to say.
0: Whole outlook on pollen. And now David Dennis Jr. back in the good graces. We appreciate that. ESPN Radio is presented by...
1: Don't know why I would have left.
0: Progressive. We're about to tell the people. Progressive Insurance. 888-SAY-ESPN is the phone number. 888-729-3776. He is back from San Antonio. He was down there for game 1 of the NBA Finals. Yesterday was a travel day, understandably. He's coming back from Texas. While you were in Texas, David... Uh-huh. Well, first of all, how was it being in the building? First of all, we'll start there. We'll tee up.
1: Loud. Loud is the word. But, man, the Knicks fans travel. Like, they made it there, and they took over that building at the end of the game, as one would imagine. They stayed the whole time. The hallways were very Knicks. Knicks in 4 was ringing across the building. So the Knicks did travel. It was probably more split than you could ever imagine a San Antonio game. But the San Antonio faithful were there. They were loud, especially the Spurs up 15. Then they got nervous. Knicks pull away. And then it got sad. Then it got very Knicky in there.
0: Okay. Got very Knicky in there. Well, I remember hearing from Knicks fans, like, yo, it's actually cheaper for us to fly. I think you could even fly first class to San Antonio from New York and get a ticket, and that was still cheaper than trying to get one ticket at MSG for games 3 or 4.
1: MSG is going to be absolutely nuts. I mean, the thing is, now you know you're not going back to MSG down 2-0. Mm-hmm. Like, no matter what, it's going to be a series. Either it's going to be a celebration of being up 2-0 and looking like you're going to shock the world, or 1-1, and it's like, we got to get this team over the edge, and it's going to be insane in Madison Square Garden. Cannot wait.
0: Okay, I need to ask you about what happened behind the scenes. Because just to set the scene for the people, there is a video that is making the rounds on social media. It is not targeted at David Dennis Jr. Yeah. The focus of the video is one of the greatest centers ever to play the game, David Robinson.
1: Yeah, my namesake.
0: It looked. Are you named after David Robinson?
1: I wouldn't imagine so. I think since I'm a junior, I'm probably named after my dad.
0: Probably.
1: But, you know, that's the J in DDJ, so I think that has something to do with that.
0: Since I'm a junior. All right, so add smartass to the resume as well. But hey, ask stupid questions, get stupid answers. So okay, he's checking in, right? This is at security.
1: Security in the back.
0: Bowels of the stadium.
1: That's where the, you know, the celebrities, the David Robinsons, Tim Duncans, Randy Scotts, where they go.
0: Well, David Dennis Jr. was there as well. And so what were you doing? You had already checked in. Are we going to show the video?
2: It's playing.
0: Let's show it. Okay. Right, so, right. David, you're there. Set the scene for us.
1: So it's the back. So it's the media area. And so they're taking photos of David Robinson. And I'm like kind of waiting for them to hurry up and take the photo so I could pass by. Because your boy's a little famished. I was hungry. And it was one of those things where I was like, you know, some arenas, for those who do not know, most you should, like, there's like catering for the media folks. So you go in, get a little catering, something like that. Others, they give you a little voucher and you got to go out to Gin Pop and get your own food. So I was where's the churros down here in the media area? I'm hungry. I've been traveling all day. Had a little tiny piece of Sparrows for breakfast. And I was like, got to make it happen. And they were like, nope, got to get a voucher and go up. And I was like, it is. A labyrinth in there trying to figure out how to get upstairs, waited for the cameras to stop, you know, flicking, went up there determined, focused on the food, and just walked by. And Devin is treating this like the Zapruder film, not the only misinterpreted video this from game 1 that's circling around the internet, but Devin is trying to turn it something it's not.
2: He literally looks at you, David, and says, "Oh, David." From one David to another, there's my guy.
1: Does he say, "Oh, David"?
2: He doesn't. But I can tell that's what he's thinking.
0: There's recognition.
2: There's recognition. There's recognition.
1: Absolutely no recognition.
2: And you don't give him the time of day.
0: Like,
1: there's I'm good. If he's at game 3, I'm gonna go up to him and say, "Hey, David Robinson, do you know who I am?"
0: He probably, like, does know who you are, right? He's a consumer of content. He probably reads your stuff. He watches your podcasts. He listens to things. He probably locked in on the Love Island stuff that you do with, is that with Mina?
1: Yeah, watching me and Mina.
0: I watched a little Love Island yesterday. I'm starting to get a little fluent.
2: I mean, the video
1: is... Viewer discretion.
2: Watch the video is getting played. You walk right by him. He walks by you. He's like, oh, what's up? And nothing. You were locked in on the food.
1: He was not looking at me at all.
2: How does he not know you? You went to Davidson. It's two Davids. He wants to dap up in the wild.
1: I don't think that's how knowing people works, Devin.
0: I think that's how people work, though. Like, if someone were to try to dap me up, I wouldn't say no. And then mutter something anti-American as I walked by, which you clearly did.
1: You said,
2: I'm an Army guy.
0: You were like, go Army, beat Navy. You're lucky you didn't get beat down, dude. Yeah, let's be real.
1: I think my arms are crossed in the video as I'm walking past. I'm just trying to get to some food, man. I was just really hungry, clearly. Trying to get to the food. Actually did not end up getting to the food, which was even the more disappointing part of this.
0: Hey, you can be a 10-time NBA All-Star. You can be a Navy vet. Still not enough for DDJ to ignore. You know what it does, though? It makes us feel more honored, Devin.
2: 100%.
0: I feel, because, like, DDJ is he's the homie. Like, we get along with him. And apparently we meet a higher bar than the Admiral.
2: I don't have near the resume.
0: I feel good.
1: If Dave Robinson had a Caesar salad wrap in his coat pocket, I might have talked to him for a little bit longer.
0: All right, no matter where you are, San Antonio or otherwise, you can always listen to ESPN Radio on the ESPN app or Sirius XM Channel 80.
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0: 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So, David Dennis Jr. no longer in San Antonio. The NBA Finals still very much are. We've got Game 2 tonight. Knicks up one game to none after their performance. A couple days passed in San Antonio where they dictated the tempo. They took a late lead. They gave it up to the Spurs, and then they went ahead and they won by 10. Big swings within that game. San Antonio, just throw this out there, in terms of avoiding a losing streak and their ability to bounce back in the regular season, they were 32-8 at home. They have to do that again. They have to bounce back and win to avoid falling down 0-2. It's only happened a couple of times in recent memory. I think it was the Suns who lost the first two games of their series against the Bulls. That was back in the finals in 1993, as well as the Magic in 95. They dropped the first two in Orlando to the Rockets. What those two teams have in common, they didn't come back and win the finals. Yeah. Spurs are trying to do that, trying to avoid that, I should say, as well. The Wemby factor is going to be interesting. He has certainly followed up. We'll call it a down game, David. I mean, he went for 26-12. We'll call it a down performance, at least by his own standards, because he did as much. He said that he didn't play all that well. He's followed up those games in this postseason with strong to quite strong performances. You got to think he's going to dominate minutes. You got to think he's going to dominate rim protection again. What are you watching for tonight in Game 2 in terms of a Spurs response or a Knicks second punch to try to send this thing back to New York up 2-0?
1: Yeah, I mean, you hit it. It's really Wemby. It's Wemby's approach to the game. I thought he had he was kind of all over the place. I think he blew himself up a little bit, like gassed himself a little bit out the gate, just being a little bit overzealous. Like, I think the youth, it's peaked out a little bit with the Spurs as we've gone into the playoffs, and I thought that Wemby looked really young out there. And two aspects. One, he was doing way too much with Karl-Anthony Towns. Like they're like, you're guarding Towns, and there was no reason for him to be closing out on Towns so aggressively, so close to him, so where Towns could just blow by him. Like, you're Wemby. You can stay a few feet behind him and still block his shot or force him to a tough three. There were about four times where Towns was able to blow right by him. Wemby recovered, of course, because he's Wemby as a freak of nature, blocked one of them as a dunk, but Towns was just too easy for him to get to the basket. On the other side, I think Wemby just did not have a good game plan with his offensive approach. Like, part of it was he was not getting the ball in the paint with Towns. He was not getting him in foul trouble when Mitchell Robinson was on him. If Wemby just backs up 5 feet and he's behind a three-point line when Mitchell Robinson is on him, he blows by him every time. But for some reason, when Mitchell Robinson's on him, he's at the elbow, he's on the baseline, he's at different spots that are not fortuitous for him. It was just kind of a not good game plan for Wemby. And I think he was so amped up by half, by, you know, in the first quarter, he looked like he had gassed himself out and was on fumes, which one of the things that makes it worse is Cornette is a disaster class out there. So Wimby having to figure out how to maximize his minutes, knowing that Cornette is going to be a net negative the whole time, is going to be sort of the puzzle that San Antonio's got to figure out.
0: You're saying the Big Elote, which is his own nickname now, is going to be a net negative the rest of the way. I thought he had his moments against OKC.
1: Yeah, well, he had a moment against
0: OKC. Right. So you mentioned the cap matchup, certainly with Victor Wembanyama and perhaps what Wembanyama needs to do. So they asked him. They asked him at the off-day presser. They asked Wemby, is it, what changes do you have to make with Cat guarding you?
5: Really, I think the reason we lost that game isn't even technical. It's not even technical, tactical. It's we need to approach the game with a better mental state, and we just need to play our game. You know, we just need to be normal. We don't need to do anything incredible.
0: Okay. That sounds like he's confident. It sounds like maybe he knows that he left a couple of points, maybe 10 of them, maybe 12 of them on the floor. But what was interesting is he took 12 shots with Karl-Anthony Towns as a primary defender. He was 2 for 12 on those shots, but only 4 of them was inside of 10 feet. Yeah. So Cat made him uncomfortable. But to your point about being gassed after the first quarter, we've noticed this. We've said it on this show, ESPN Radio, ESPN app, David Dennis Jr., Randy Scott. We have said that Wemby settles. Wemby settles for threes. Yeah. He settles for jump shots with tired legs. And he's not unique in that. We see that often in the NBA, but he's ineffective when that happens, as you saw in game one. Here's Stephon Castle, though. Castle asked a similar question in terms of, you know, a concern meter or changes that need to happen after game one.
7: I think Vic said it best. I don't think we have anything to be too worried about. I mean, obviously, we feel like we're the better team, and we didn't play well. We still had a chance to win. So, I mean, yeah, if we take one thing from that, just going back to being ourselves and, you know, focusing on the right thing.
0: We're the better team talk. Listen, we roasted the Cavs when they said that about the Knicks, right? Didn't we roast? It was Harden, right? Like, believe we're the better team.
1: Well, it's probably, you know, a little bit different to say it after game one than saying it after you got swept.
0: That's true.
1: A little bit different.
0: You're right. Okay.
1: Stephon Castle with the veteran answer that
0: is he
1: James
0: right
1: Harden
0: though?
1: Give us. I think they're as good as the Knicks. I think they're as good as the Knicks. We're going to find out if they're the better team. I mean, going into the series, I thought it was a coin flip. You said Spurs in five.
0: I did.
1: You think the Spurs are going to rail off 4 in a row?
0: Yes. I'm going to stay with it. Although Brian Windhorst would like to go ahead and refute what we heard from Wemby and Castle and my own dumb face.
8: I understand why the Spurs remain confident, okay? They're 4-1 after losses in the playoffs. They lost game one of the Minnesota series here in San Antonio and came back to win. But when I hear the Spurs players basically say it's not them, it's us, it takes me back to last year when the Knicks played the Celtics. And it takes me back to last round when the Cavs were saying, you know, analytically, we think we're ahead. The Knicks do this to teams. This is what the Knicks do. And look, last year when I was in Boston and I watched the Knicks get up 1-0, that's the vibe that I had. I was like, well, this and this happened. I think the Celtics are still the better team. How many times do the Knicks have to do this to opponents before everybody recognizes this is just what they do? So I get it. The numbers say, the film says that the Spurs should bounce back from this, but I've been here before and I'm going to respect what I've seen this Knicks team do.
0: I'm also going to respect what I've seen the San Antonio Spurs do, which is be at their best when they trail in a series. They've won all three of those instances, and they've won them by better than 20 points. That's tied with the 2022 Celtics for the most 20-plus point wins when trailing in a series in the single postseason. Now, that Celtics team did not win the title. The more experienced Warriors team did, so we'll see if that holds as well, but Wendy has certainly, now that he changed his tune, he was not as bullish on San Antonio before the series as I was.
1: Yeah, I mean, this is one of those things where when you watch these teams, going into game one, you ask around, nobody knew how the series was going to go. People could say, oh, I feel good about this. I think this is going to happen. And most of those people who were the most confident were thinking that the Spurs were going to just blow them out in game one. So those people were wrong. But a lot of people were just like, I have no clue. We didn't even know what the matchups would be coming out the gate in game one. Like, it has been a long time since we've had this evenly matched teams and not know, anything about it. And so what we saw in game one was that, oh, the Knicks are like, there was a potential for the Knicks to show up and be like, oh, this is the Western Conference. We haven't faced anything like this. We're getting boat race. And for a little bit in the third quarter, it felt like that. But then it was like, oh, wait, no, we're every bit as competent and good at this team. So, yeah, it's perfectly okay for a game that went down to the wire despite the 10-point difference there to feel like I still don't really know what's going to happen. Mm-hmm. The Knicks could come out and steal another one, or the Spurs can win by 25.
0: 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Who do you have tonight and why? Your calls are next. 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

0: Bulls won't foul. It's now 12 consecutive wins for the Knicks as they take game one of the NBA Finals.
1: We played a game. We didn't get the outcome we wanted. There'll be a lot of feedback from the film and breaking this down that will lead to game two. And hopefully we use that information and tools and guidance to come out and be better that game.
2: I agree with the coach. It is the same. Every team guards differently. You know, I'm going to figure it out. Yeah, I mean, I was bad tonight. It's not more complicated than that.

0: American heroes cry when they're hurt? Like, do you think they cry real tears just like the rest of us? Like, if their feelings are hurt, if they're slighted, if they feel like they put themselves out there in a social setting and they were completely negged?
1: Oh, okay. I see what you're saying. I see where you're going.
0: Do you wonder if you made David Robinson cry?
1: I'm going to find him. I'm going to find him one. I'm going to find him at these games. And I'm going to say, I would be at game two, but everybody's like, hey, you come to game two? I'm like, no, I got to hang out with Randy. I got radio.
0: Yes.
1: On Friday.
0: And we appreciate that. You've been logging miles, buddy.
1: Yeah, you've been logging miles.
0: You've been dealing with Atlanta Hartsfield or Jackson Hartsfield Airport.
1: Yeah. Hartsfield Jackson.
0: Buddy.
1: A very easy airport to navigate for most people.
0: Great food options.
1: Yeah.
0: But why did you settle for Sbarro? I love Sbarro, but
1: I timed it wrong. I timed the whole thing wrong.
0: Okay.
1: Well, you know, because as you know, I did radio.
0: Yep, you did.
1: And then went straight to the airport.
0: Wheels up.
1: And was just kind of timed it wrong. They kept my bag for no reason. They did the thing where they like take the bag through and they're like,
0: Whose bag is this?
1: What's that?
0: Did they do the whose bag is this?
1: Yeah, they did the whose bag is this,
0: man.
1: And then they bring it, and then they're like, trying to, you know,
2: we're talking with Riley Catch
1: in front of it, and then they're like waiting, and they look, and then they just do the scan. They're like, oh no, you're good. And so that took a little bit of time. So I was like, did not really have enough time to like go in the lounge, get a little bite, and it was like far. It was like the sea concourse. So the only thing there was like a Sbarro. So I just got a little thing, and I was like, and it was, it wasn't exactly New Haven style pizza, but
0: when you don't have time for the lounge though, like, ugh, you know,
1: yeah.
0: Every man's lament, you know, yeah. Devin, when was the last time you didn't have time for the lounge, dude?
3: I always got time for the lounge.
0: Am I the only one without lounge access? I'm out there with the common folk.
1: Wait, how do you not have lounge access? You're Randy Scott.
0: I don't have it.
3: All the credit cards basically have lounge access now.
1: Okay. All the credit cards have lounge access.
0: I got too many credit. I got like,
4: Randy's
0: I
4: was a such cash a, man.
0: I was such an idiot when I was in my like early 20s. I remember getting a call in college. By the way, ESPN Radio, the ESPN app, SiriusXM Channel 80. He's David Dennis Jr. I'm Randy Scott. ESPN Radio is presented by Progressive Insurance. I remember getting a call like sophomore year of college. I'm 19, and it's like, hey, this is such and such from Redacted Credit Card Company. We'd like to send you a blah, blah, blah. And I was like, yeah, sure, send it. They're like, do we have your verbal consent to send you a da-da-da? And they did, and it had a credit limit of like $500. But I maxed that thing, and like they couldn't find me to collect money. And I mean, collections couldn't find. So that I started out my credit history behind the eight ball. I'll say that. Yeah. Right. We've had to build back.
3: All these credit cards, too, like they have it. They're begging you to go in these lounges. Like, oh, take it. You can take in eight free people with you.
0: That sounds perfect.
3: Yeah.
0: So you should travel with three.
3: Yeah.
1: There you go. You can
0: my
1: take people
0: kids.
1: In there. As you know, you may not know this. I am a credit card points guru.
0: Buddy, I need some help. All right, we're going to talk.
1: This is no joke.
0: All right. We're going to offline about this.
1: There we go.
0: All right. My fear, is I have all these miles with one airline that I keep seeing bankruptcy rumors for.
1: Okay. All right.
0: So,
1: well, that's
0: I'm not trying to feel blue about it.
4: The amount of people just in general that have just like millions of miles that never use them, that's got to be just like one of the worst, not the worst, whatever you want to phrase it. Just the thing that in America that people just never use. Like my uncle has like 100 million miles. He hasn't gotten on a flight in forever.
0: Can you gift miles?
4: I mean, you might be able to. I don't know. But I just feel
1: he can get you a flight. Ask me to get you a flight.
4: No one ever uses them. No one gives them to anyone.
0: Yeah.
4: And then you end up passing away and it is go away. It's a scam.
0: I remember it.
1: That got dark fast.
0: It really did. I remember it at the center, though, of the divorce negotiations in Wedding Crashers. No, in Wedding Crashers, when Dwight Yoakam is like divorcing, and he gets called a hillbilly by his wife, and she's like, I don't even know why I called you that. Like, all right. Anyway, we're gonna talk miles. We're gonna talk to Willingham in Virginia, though. He's up first. 888-SAY-ESPN 888-729.
1: Jump the gun, Bubba.
0: 3776. Willingham, you are on ESPN Radio.
5: Hi, thanks for taking my call. Hey, guys, I said the Knicks would take them out tonight due to the fact with this. You know, the Knicks, they said they took the easy road, so they said, all right, they ain't going to tuck the rough road. So you can only get so far up. See, like women and them, they don't win as far, but they can go. Now, the only way they can go is now. See, the Knicks is like a boxing match. If y'all ever seen when Rocket boxed that Russian and said he cut. See, Knicks already don't cut them. They know we can beat them. Now, the Knicks is into the head. they're not just tired physically, mental, they are tired. Now, this game here going to be so much pressure on the young guy. They know if we lose, we have to go back to the Madison Square Garden. We're going to the scary house. Other than that, y'all, thanks for taking my call.
1: Wait, Willingham, stick 1 second. Randy?
4: He's gone.
0: Yeah, buddy. Oh, he dropped.
1: He's gone.
4: Call back.
0: What's up, dude?
1: That's not what you thought Willingham was going to.
0: I freely admit, Willingham sounded like...
4: Call back, Willingham.
0: Sounded like a country club name in Caddyshack.
1: Mm-hmm.
0: You know? Yeah. Uh-huh. Like, oh, back in the game, Willingham. You know, it sounded like that. And Willingham had some solid takes.
1: Yeah.
0: And I liked it. I like the call. Dan is in Virginia, the Commonwealth of Virginia is for lovers. Let's get to Dan. You're on ESPN Radio. What's up, Dan?
2: Good morning, gentlemen. How are we doing?
0: Living the dream. How are you?
2: Listen, I'm about to retire at the end of June. My new philosophy is life is a beach, and I got the copper tone. So life is good.
0: I'll take that.
2: Got to say that.
0: Yeah.
2: I would, too. But listen, as far as the series, I think the Spurs are going to take the second game. They have shown in every series the resolve to come back, even when things haven't looked good for them. That's tribute to them. Forget about whether they're young or not. That needs to go out the window. They've shown that they can handle it, and that's tribute to them, and it's tribute to their coach. And plus, New York, you know, the series they've had, they haven't played a team with the kind of resolve that the Spurs have. So I don't know how this game's going to go tonight, but I definitely would not count the Spurs out. I think they're definitely still in it, and I still think they can win it.
0: I would agree. I mean, you got to go way back to the first round, right, David, to where the Knicks had adversity, and that was against Atlanta, of all teams. The Spurs, you can make the argument that the Spurs have been playing with their food a little bit, you know? Mm-hmm. Ultimately, the better team against OKC, but they had to come down from 3-2. They struggled with the Timberwolves as well. I mean, they lost the game by like 30 points to Minnesota, right? It feels like forever ago, but they certainly had their challenges against them.
1: Yeah, the Knicks battle-testedness is mostly like in-game, right? They've been down 20, they've been down things like that. The mm-hmm. Cleveland game won 15 here. Mm-hmm. Like, that's sort of their battle test. They haven't been down in a series. So it'd be interesting to see if they actually go down in this series, because you could still go 7 without trailing. In the series, so that'll be something interesting to see. But yeah, the Spurs have hit these milestones of like we're supposed to lose these games and they don't, and so that's why it's a good reason to have faith in them.
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6: We had a prize fight of a game one, back and forth we went. The Knicks land the first haymaker and take game one.
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0: Present and accounted for down in San Antonio for the NBA Finals is Mark Kestisher, the voice of the NBA on ESPN Radio, play-by-play. And he certainly has impressed another voice, really, of a media generation. So, Kesty, before we dive in on the questions, we got to play you this. Apparently, Chris Russo, Mad Dog himself, was in a hotel room without a television, but he wanted to be dialed into the NBA Finals. So here's what he had to say about the broadcast that he had.
9: Matt Kessinger is a good play-by-play guy.
0: Matt Kessinger joining us on ESPN Radio. That's pretty cool, right? Russo's a legend. We know who he was talking about.
10: Yeah. No, good morning, guys. Even though I'm pushing and barreling towards 60, I mean, Russo's been around long enough that I think I was in college when he and Francesa were doing their thing on FAN, and I grew up in upstate New York. So the fact that he even got the start of the last name right, he got the K-E-S. I'm good with that. I can't tell you how many guys, friends, acquaintances have been, overseas and they can't get television for some game we're doing, whether it's college football playoffs or NBA finals.
0: Yeah.
10: And they hit the app and take us in. So it's always kind of cool to think that, you know, someone needs a little radio, needs a little audio, they know where to get it.
1: Mark, you, of course, were in the building. Game one, from my vantage point, seemed like it was kind of Knicksy in there. Were you surprised by the level of New York fandom in the building?
10: Knicksy is a great way to put it. You know, we get there a few hours early and to beat the traffic. And before the Spurs fans came, I swear every Knicks fan who had a ticket was in that building before one Spurs fan, maybe the Jackals, you know, Wembanyama's personal crew up in the end zone. And so I had a feeling. I was like, you know what? If the Knicks kind of put this one away late, it's going to be a lot of Knicks fans cheering. They're going to get down to the lower bowl. We're leaving. Security's trying to force them out. And it was like, and you know, I'm from the New York area, so I get it. You know, hey, you need to leave the building. Yeah, I'm going to leave in a second. And they don't move a muscle. So they just hung around as long as they could before they were forcefully shoved out. So didn't shock me. Tickets much cheaper to get down here, even though they're still expensive. But, you know, Monday at the Garden is going to be off the charts.
0: So you've, and maybe this is, or that rather, Marques, sure would be a better time to ask this next question. But let's do it after game one, because you've called multiple NBA finals, at least going into this and early on in this finals. Where does this one rank in terms of hype coming in and star power and just storylines that we're experiencing?
10: Yeah, I mean, this is my 10th one now, and I've been on the crew for like 20 plus.
0: Oh, wow.
10: And, you know, those Cavaliers-Warriors, you could pencil it in October 15th, and you knew that was, you know, going to be where we'd be in June. And so, like, that was the height of, you know, wondering what was about to happen. But this is just so fresh. Obviously, the Knicks, having not been here since 1999, having not won since 73, and Wembanyama coming off, you know, the Spurs beating Oklahoma City. We thought we had this vast window of championships in them, and now San Antonio's arrived ahead of schedule. And the fan bases, I mean, this is the only game in town here in San Antonio, and every single person in this city is go Spurs go 24 hours a day. They're honking horns, you know, for like 12 hours after games are over. And then, like I said, New York's got, I don't even know what to expect Monday for game three. So this is a lot of fun. You know, it's retro for those of us, you know, who remember 1999. And, you know, this whole crew has embraced the freshness of the series. And, man, what a game we got for the opener. And neither team played particularly well. You know, Jalen Brunson did his thing in the fourth quarter. I think Cat had his best game ever defensively. I mean, Mike Brown told us yesterday it was best of the year. But can they do it again? That's the key tonight.
1: Yeah, talk about a little bit about that sort of heroic ending of the Jalen Brunson. Like, this game, game one was like a mini movie with the ups and downs, the trailing, Brunson going in, Brunson going out. What did you see from him down the stretch, especially against that Spurs team that had kind of bottled up SGA?
10: Yeah, it's, you know, the fact that he can just kind of get to his spots at his size. I mean, we know about the footwork. We know about the fact that, you know, he wants the ball late in the game, but there's just something that turns on. It's that, you know, the Brunson burner, you don't want to steal that one there. You know, someone fires it up and he just gets to another level. And it was right on cue. He had one of the bigger plays of the game where I don't think he got credit for the offensive rebound, but he tipped out a missed shot, relocated to the corner, hit the go-ahead three. It's just uncanny when, you know, you've got the size and the defense and the length that San Antonio can show you and can pack the paint. And he's so shifty. He gets to his spot and his arrays of shots and floaters and kind of little hook shots, you know, where he goes to the left hand. It's just, it's a testament to the player that he's become that nobody, you know, saw enough of, apparently, two championships at Villanova to take him in the first round, to keep him in Dallas. And the Knicks have him. And thank goodness for that if you're a Knicks fan, because he is a fourth quarter savior and he showed us all of it in game one.
0: He's Mark Kestisher. Kesty's calling the game alongside PJ Carlesimo, Doris Burke, and George Sedano. That is one heck of a lineup in its own right. Pre-game starts at 7:30 Eastern on most ESPN radio stations. This is a little detailed, but you mentioned Brunson, and you guys had, you and PJ had such a great seat at the end of game one. I got texts from friends who were like, how come people aren't lighting up Brunson for yelling at the refs at the end of the game, and they still won, and why is he so mad at Scott Foster? But you and PJ provided better insight into what was going on because you guys were on the scorer's table. What more can you tell us about exactly what Brunson was upset about at the end of game one?
10: Yeah, you know, what's interesting is, you know, Doris joined us for the finals and George was with us as well in the Western finals. But we were in that same spot and there's, I want to say, four fans that sit in that front row ahead of us. And you remember with Shai Gilgeous-Alexander, all the flopping signs that they had here. Mm-hmm. That family was kind of at the forefront of it. But the one thing that I noticed that left me with, you know, bad taste in the mouth was, you know, they were yelling at SGA. They're yelling at Mark Daigneault, the head coach. And I thought it was, you know, a little bit distasteful. I couldn't hear what they were saying, but I could tell it was derogatory. And, you know, they're behind this bench. And so it's almost like, you know, keyboard warrior mentality where you feel like you're in your little safe zone here and you could say whatever you want because I paid for these tickets. And they kind of did the same thing to Jalen Brunson. So I'm not sure what was said. I thought Jalen handled it pretty well until clearly something was said that angered him. And so I know, at least according to reports, the league was investigating what was said. But that was not a surprise to PJ or myself because I just thought that, you know, it's nice that you can acquire those seats and you could afford those seats, but it doesn't afford you the ability to say anything you want. So not sure what was said, but clearly this has been a pattern with those particular fans in front of us.
1: All right, so I'm going to get into the craft of what you do a little bit, Mark. You got what's potentially the end of an unreal drought for New York. Are you at night just kind of sitting down thinking about what's the call if they do pull this off? Or are you just going to come just off the cuff? What's the game plan for if this happens?
10: I always say this because I talk to my play-by-play friends and do the straw poll. Like, do you write it down? Do you have an idea? Do you think about it? Or do you just have it in the moment? And it's a fear of many of us to just go with the moment and then blow the moment. Like, just nothing great. You know, come the great ones, of course, always have something to say that's perfect at the right time. And so, you know, I wait till one team is on the verge and then I just kind of noodle some things. But I always say this, if you write it, something bad's going to happen. You're not going to deliver it right. It's not going to come out the way you had anticipated it. So I try to have kind of an idea.
0: Yeah.
10: And then I just cross my fingers and hope that the right word, hope I speak English, A, and B, hope the words come together in the right order.
0: All right, well, pregame, 7:30 p.m. Eastern on most ESPN radio stations. Mark Kestisher, play-by-play for the NBA Finals Game 2 alongside PJ Carlesimo, Doris Burke, and George Sedano. Kesty, thank you, sir.
10: Thanks, guys. Have a good one.
0: One of the best to ever do it, Mark Kestisher,
9: Matt Kessinger is a good play-by-play
0: thank
9: guy.
0: Thank you, Matt. Kessinger.
1: He was in a hotel room.
4: I think he's saying that.
0: Oh, that Kessinger? I thought he was saying Matt Kessinger. Yeah. That was better. I liked it better with Matt.
1: Is he in a hotel with no TV?
4: I mean, that's actually, we're not talking about that enough. That
1: was he
4: great.
1: Was he in No Country for Old Men, like motel? Like, what hotel is he talking?
0: What was the last? Okay.
4: I don't think I've ever been in a hotel without a TV.
0: Pioneer Town, outside Joshua Tree in California.
4: Okay. Well, I don't think that's where Chris Russo
0: was. It's like a designed, like, sort of like de-screening place.
3: Wait,
0: like
3: where was it?
0: Pioneer Town, outside of Joshua Tree in California. Joshua Tree's so, it's legit.
3: A lot of fights go down right there.
0: A lot of fights. Well,

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0: 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He's David Dennis Jr. I am Randy Scott. We want your predictions for Game 2 tonight in the NBA Finals. 888-SAY-ESPN is the phone number, 888-729-3776. I'm trying to remember the last viral game that jumped around. Maybe it was Wordle.
1: The grid game.
0: Remember the grid game? Was that after Wordle? Okay, the grid game. So 82-0 is sweeping ESPN. It probably has swept it already. Your friends are probably catching on. In another month or so, it'll be on Facebook. It's 82-0.com. And what it is, you draft a starting five. You draft a point guard, a shooting guard, small forward, power forward, and a center over five rounds. It's basically a slot machine in each round that randomly gives you an NBA franchise and matches it with a decade. You get one player from that team's roster in that era, again, to fill out your starting five. Once you choose that player, you can't do it again. Once your lineup is set, it runs a quick simulation based on the player's aggregated stats, mainly scoring, we've noticed. and gives you a projected season record out of 82 games. The goal being 82-0. It's really, I mean, because like you're like, no, Bill Russell was a glue guy. Bill Russell averaged like 15 points a game. Like he's not gonna win you this, unfortunately. Yeah. So hoop heads who are actually looking at like chemistry, it doesn't work. The goal is simple. Go 82-0.
1: Health does not matter either.
0: Health really, yeah, reliability doesn't matter. We're gonna compete. There are two modes. Uh-huh. There's a classic mode where you see the stats, and then there's a hoop IQ mode, which is more challenging because all you get are names and not names and positions, but not stats. Okay. So I made the mistake. I was like, Shaq was on the Celtics. I remember that. You're not getting the career stats. You're getting the decade stats for Shaq.
1: Yeah, while they were on that team.
0: So that was
1: so also
0: was a miss.
1: for instance, like Anthony Davis, like if you do the Wizards 2020s, you can pick Anthony Davis and it'll look good because he played like two games and had like 25 and 12.
0: Oh, so. I didn't know that.
1: Yeah.
0: Okay, so we're gonna compete.
1: Okay.
0: How are we gonna do this, David?
1: But we're doing a little wrinkle. We're doing it blind. So I'm gonna spin for you.
0: Okay. So I'm not gonna see the roster.
1: You're not gonna see the roster.
0: I got
1: you. Just gotta go off the dome. And
0: okay.
1: And if you do not like draw blank, no judgment if you do, because it might be like the Rockets from the 60s and you don't know.
0: Yeah,
1: I'll just pick randomly for you, and we'll just.
0: I don't know about picking random. Okay, but all right. So spin it for me. Let's get going.
1: All right, let's go. See. I'm spinning for you. We have the San Antonio Spurs of the 90s. Ironically,
0: Spurs of the 90s.
2: You know what
0: huh?
2: you have to do just for the bit.
0: Just for the plot, you should probably go David Robinson.
1: I've never heard of him.
0: Of the 90s,
2: but you don't want to fill that center spot, though.
0: I don't, but I think David Robinson qualifies as a power forward in the 90s. Is that true or false?
1: No, just a center.
0: Just a center?
2: You
0: got to go who?
2: Oh, no, not
0: no, Tim Timmy D was.
2: That's 2000. It's got to be.
0: No, Duncan was drafted in the 90s, but he only had like the.
1: Duncan was drafted in 90.
0: Are we allowing? So here's a wrinkle for the fans at home. You can change the era and you can change the.
1: You're
0: going to
1: use it. You're going to change
0: once.
1: It now. All off out the gate.
0: What do you think? Should I do it?
2: You take David Robinson.
0: David, all right, Dave, oh man, but that loses will. All right, David Robinson, center.
1: David Robinson is your center.
0: Yeah.
1: Okay, all right, spinning again. We're going Lakers of the 70s. Oh,
0: God
1: no.
0: Dang it, dude. I just lost Wilt.
1: Here's the thing about Wilt. Here's the thing about Wilt and the Lakers. Wilt did not average a ton of points with the Lakers.
0: In the 70s, was he a power forward at all or no?
1: Nope, just right. Straight up center.
0: All right, so then give me what positions was Elgin Baylor eligible for?
1: Okay, let's see. Elgin Baylor, small forward.
0: All right, put him in small forward.
1: Small forward, pick. Good call. All right, good pick. Elgin Baylor, small forward.
0: Spin it.
1: We're going Toronto 2010s.
0: Toronto 2010s?
1: Yeah.
0: Toronto 2010s. I'm going to use the era. Will you spin that era for me?
1: Oh, whoa. Okay, all right. Toronto 2020s.
0: Toronto 2020s.
1: You could have had Kawhi for 2020.
0: Oh, I could have had Kawhi. I forgot about Kawhi's season with them.
1: You could have had Kawhi.
2: Are you going to double down on the team now, or are you going to stay with?
0: No, give me Van Vliet. Give me Van Vliet. Where's he at?
1: Oh, man, that's brutal. That's
2: brutal. What about DeMar DeRozan?
0: What about DeMar DeRozan?
1: Could have had DeMar DeRozan. All right. No, DeMar DeRozan was gone by then. He was gone by then.
0: All right. So where's Van Vliet? PG, is that the only one?
1: Point guard, yeah. New York Knicks of the 2010s. This is a tough. This is a trip down.
0: Does Melo qualify at SG? As shooting guard? He should.
1: He is power forward or small forward? He's a power forward.
0: All right, power forward, Melo.
1: All right, power forward,
2: like
1: Melo. All right.
0: All right, last one.
1: Sacramento Kings of the 80s.
0: Nah.
1: Of the 80s.
0: Spin the team. Give me Chicago 80s.
1: Spin the team.
0: Spin the team.
1: Lakers of the 80s.
0: Mm,
1: Lakers of the 80s.
0: At shooting guard. Is that Magic? It's got to be Magic, right?
1: Magic cannot be a shooting guard. Oh, he is a shooting guard.
0: God
1: whoa.
0: Dang right, dude. He was a center in the 80s.
1: Whoa. Give me 71 Magic. And 11.
0: 71 and 11.
1: 71 and 11.
0: For, all right.
1: Oh, man. Right.
0: I'm doing it for you. You
2: well,
0: ready?
2: We're going to do David's next in this, off the top of the next segment because we're running out of time.
0: No.
2: We're
0: running out of time. We got a minute?
2: We got a minute. You
0: can't it's do too fast. It's too fast. All right. All right. So that's the tease. That's the tease.
1: 75
2: and 11 is pretty good.
0: So Fred VanVleet. At point guard,
1: when I
0: probably should have stuck with Kawhi.
1: Kawhi.
0: Magic Johnson
3: don't worry,
0: at
3: Magic.
0: Shooting guard.
3: I got it, says Fred VanVleet.
0: Elgin Baylor at small forward, sneaky good for Lakers in the 70s. And this is all off the dome. Carmelo Anthony at power forward. I definitely didn't know that he was a power forward.
1: Yeah.
0: And David Robinson at center. David Robinson ruined this for me.
1: Best player on the roster, David Robinson at 24 and 11. Three assists. My good friend Dave Robinson, my namesake.
0: I'm surprised that's a 70-win team. I'll be honest.
1: Yeah. All
0: right, we're going to get David's team. 82-0.com is the game. You can play along. We're going to get David's team on the other side. We'll also dive into game two tonight in San Antonio in the NBA Finals. He's David Dennis Jr. I am Randy Scott. 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
1: Did you sing the song?
0: No. That's David Dennis Jr. I'm Randy Scott. ESPN Radio is presented by Progressive Insurance. 888-SAY-ESPN is the number. 888-729-3776. You got to take on 82-0. Fire up. You got to take on Game 2 of the NBA Finals. We'll hear it. What do you expect? Is tonight a must-win for San Antonio? No, this is how addictive this game is. I played like two or three rounds during the commercial break.
2: Okay.
0: And I shout out Sydney Moncrief because I know we have to hustle back because I'm going to get your lineup, David. And I needed to plug a point guard in just to wrap up the team. Okay. And Sydney Moncrief sent me to a 65-17 record.
2: Oh, there you go.
0: Along with Gail Goodrich, DeMar DeRozan, Bob McAdoo, and Jerry Lucas. I was holding out for Wilt at center.
2: He just lost Wilt.
0: He's such a cheat code. He really is. He's the center. He's the golden snitch.
2: Yeah.
0: And we're all just out here playing Quidditch, man.
3: Harry Potter reference.
0: Nice. That's it. I'm a bit of a Gryffindor. I've been called a Hufflepuff, but
3: Bubba's a Slytherin, no doubt.
0: Yeah.
2: When you got called a Hufflepuff, mm-hmm. did you punch him in the face?
0: I wanted to. But that wouldn't be a Gryffindor move.
3: Randy's for sure getting kicked out of Hogwarts.
0: Why'd you get kicked out? Fighting. I don't want to talk about it. Somebody called me a muggle. All right. He's David Dennis Jr. Let's get your team.
2: Okay.
0: Let's get your team. So, again, you draft five players in their chosen positions over five rounds. The slot machine gives you the team and the decade. You get one era change, one team change, should you decide to use them. Although David has like some antiquated notion of this game where there's no honor changing the era or the team. And once your lineup is set, it spits out your record, your projected record, factoring in the stats, mainly scoring. So let's go ahead and get it. New roster, David Dennis Jr., fire up.
2: All right, what you got?
0: I've spun it. We got Washington in the 60s.
2: Washington in the 60s. Was Elvin Hayes on that team?
0: Elvin Hayes was in the 70s. In the 70s.
2: Who was the center? There was a I don't know. I don't know. Let's.
0: There's another E first name. But or you can try a team or an era. I would try the team.
2: Okay, you would try the team. Wait,
0: because then you could get Wilt on Golden State. If Golden State pops up.
2: Yeah. Let's switch teams.
0: We're going to switch teams in the 60s.
3: What a gamble.
2: All right.
0: The Knicks.
2: The Knicks of the 60s. All right, we're going to go Walt Frazier, I believe.
0: Walt?
2: No, 70, is he 70s?
0: He's 70s, yeah.
2: He's 70s.
0: You going to change the era? It's tough with these old ones.
3: You're going to use both your rerolls on the first one, though?
2: Wait. In the Knicks in the 60s?
0: Yeah.
2: Oh, man. Yeah, I guess so. I mean, Willis Reed is 70s also, right?
0: Yeah. Willis Reed's in the 60s and 70s, yeah.
2: Okay, but that's my center. He's not a power forward, right?
0: He is. He qualifies as a power forward.
2: Wait, Earl Monroe's not the 60s. He's 70s also, right?
0: You had Earl Monroe on Washington, but you.
2: Okay, all right.
0: You moved on.
2: All right, let's go Willis Reed as power forward.
0: Power forward, Willis Reed. All right, spinning it again.
2: All right.
0: We got Phoenix in the 2000s.
2: Oh, Phoenix in the 2000s. I would go Steve Nash, but his stats don't really lend themselves to this game.
0: Two-time MVP, Steve Nash.
2: Let's do Steve Nash.
0: He only qualifies as a point guard.
2: Okay, let's do Steve Nash, my point guard.
0: Got him. We're going to spin it again. So you got your point guard and your power forward. Golden State in the 2000s.
2: Ooh. Oh, man.
0: You can change your era if you want to.
2: Golden State in the 2000s. I would go Steph, but that's his rookie year. Not that great.
0: Correct. Stats-wise. Correct.
2: Devin, you're shaking your head.
3: You got to spin that era. You have a chance to get Wilt in the 60s.
2: Yeah, let's spin the era. Let's spin the era. Let's
0: spinning
2: go.
0: The era. Golden State. 70s. It's not Wilt.
3: Damn it.
2: That's not Wilt.
0: It's not Wilt.
2: I don't even know.
0: I want to give you a hint so bad.
2: I would go Rick Barry.
0: Attaboy. All right. He only qualifies as small forward, so we're going to throw him there.
2: Okay.
0: My hint would have been underhanded free throws.
2: There you go.
0: All right, Charlotte in the 10s.
2: Oh, this is brutal. Oh, Charlotte in the 10s.
3: You're getting a bad draw.
0: I got
2: this him. This is a bad draw.
0: I got him.
2: What do I have left? I got power forward.
0: You got shooting guard and center.
2: Shooting guard and center. Shooting guard I would in the 10s, you said, right? I would have to go with, what's my guy from... Hit the game winner in college. I'm so bad with names. This is so brutal for me.
0: Game winner in college?
2: At Madison Square Garden.
0: At UConn.
3: Kemba.
0: Kemba only qualifies a point guard. Point guard is taken, sir. But he's like fourth on the list.
2: Okay, all right. Oh, you're doing stats.
0: I'm not picking. I want to be able to see the stats.
2: Oh, man. All right. Shooting guard, Hornets, and the Tens. Man, because I got to keep my center open if I want a shot here.
0: Uh-huh.
2: Shooting guard, Hornets, and the Tens.
3: Were they the Bobcats in the Tens, too?
0: Yeah, they were probably the Bobcats.
3: Is Steven Jackson on there?
2: Yeah, Steven Jackson might be the guy.
0: That's the guy.
2: Yeah, Steven
0: Jackson. That's the guy.
2: Yeah,
0: put him in shooting guard. All right, last spin. Sacramento in the 80s.
3: Yikes.
2: Man.
0: Oh, my.
2: Sacramento in the 80s?
0: There is a center who averaged 20 a game. Just pick eight rebounds.
2: Just pick a center.
0: All right, it's Cliff Robinson.
2: Oh, Cliff Robinson.
0: I'm throwing him in there. You went 61 and 21.
2: Oh, man.
0: 21.
3: You had a tough draw.
0: I got you by 10 games.
2: That's tough.
0: This is so much fun. Should we do one as a show real quick? Like, is a show group where we're all in on it?
3: Yeah, let's do it. Let's do it one time.
0: Your phone or mine, Devin?
3: I'll do it on mine.
0: All right.
2: Okay, all right.
0: I love this.
2: That was brutal.
0: I don't know if this is good radio or not, but I love this. Again, 82-0.com if you want to play along.
3: All right, here we go. We're spinning. Spinning.
0: Spin.
3: We have the Pelicans in the 2010s.
2: Anthony Davis, right?
0: In the 2010s? Yeah, that'd be AD.
3: He's got some positional versatility, Anthony Davis, but there is a center who has better numbers than he does.
0: Oh, Boogie Cousins, probably. Yes.
3: So yeah.
0: I don't say we burn the center spot.
2: Boogie only played that like half a season. His numbers are good.
0: What positions are AD?
3: AD is center and power forward. So I think maybe we do
2: power forward. AD.
0: Okay, let's do it.
3: All right, we'll do Anthony Davis at power forward. We are spinning again. We have the Pelicans again in the 2010s.
0: Stop it.
2: I didn't know you could do that.
0: What?
2: I didn't know you could do that.
0: All right, should we change the team?
3: Yeah, I think we change the team. Unless we want to get Boogie Cousins. Like, those are two.
0: But that loses Wilt. Then we're out of the Wilt sweepstakes.
3: You're out of the Wilt. Yes, you are.
0: What do you guys want to do?
2: I feel like we should go with Boogie. He's got good numbers.
3: Those are two solid.
2: Yeah.
0: Okay, we're taking 82-0 off the table as soon as we do this.
3: All right, ceiling gets a little lower. Let's do the team.
0: Do the team? Okay.
3: Let's do the team. Flip the team. We have the Minnesota Timberwolves in the 2010s.
2: You want to go Karl Anthony Towns.
3: Yeah, but again, that's going to be at center. We already had a better center.
0: Man.
3: We could try flipping the era and trying to get Kate Garnett, but I think what do you think?
0: I guess we got to go Cat.
3: Yeah, Cat.
2: Yeah.
0: Oh, man.
3: Yeah. Cat center it is.
0: Dang it, y'all. I'm sorry.
3: It's all right. Your fault. Moving on. We have the New York Knicks of the 2010s.
0: Is that Melo at small forward?
3: We can have Melo at small forward.
2: Small forward.
0: You want to do that?
3: Yeah.
0: I think he averaged like 26 a game or something.
2: Yeah.
3: Yeah, 24 and 7.
0: Okay.
2: All right.
0: Let's see that.
3: Melo, small forward. Spinning again. Golden State Warriors, 2020s.
2: Going Steph.
0: Wait, do we change? Oh, no, because we can't.
3: No, we do have the era. Oh, but we don't
0: have Will. Yeah, but we don't have Will. Okay, so we got to go Steph.
3: Steph, a point guard or shooting guard?
0: What do you think? Point guard?
2: Point guard. Because we're getting Jordan next.
0: Maybe we get
2: Jordan next.
3: This team's pretty decent.
0: Yeah, it is.
2: Yeah.
3: All right, last spin.
0: Hey, wait, do me a favor.
3: Yeah.
0: Before you hit position on this last one, let us guess our win total. Let us guess our projections. Okay. All right, so
3: we need to fill out our shooting guard. We just got Houston in the 90s.
0: Houston in the 90s.
3: So that brings
0: Clyde.
3: That is Clyde the Glide if we want him. We also have an arrow spin, but I don't know if we're going to get anybody better.
2: Yeah, we're not
3: getting
2: anybody else in the
0: era. Well, we could get T-Mac, right? Was McGrady in the 10s?
3: We could get T-Mac.
0: He was like 27.
2: Or we could get James Harden.
3: Or James Harden. I think it's worth the risk.
2: It's worth it.
0: Spin the era?
3: Yeah, let's have a little fun. Spin the era. And we got the 80s.
0: Oh, no.
3: I don't even know. I got a filter by guard. Looks like
0: Calvin Murphy?
3: Calvin Murphy. Lewis Lloyd is also an option. Lewis Lloyd has better numbers. I've never heard of Lewis
0: Lloyd. Well, that's cheating, but then I guess we're going Lewis Lloyd.
3: All right. Guess what our record is?
0: Okay, wait. Read the lineup all the way through.
3: All right, hold on. I'll figure it out what it is here. So, lineup is Stephen Curry, mm-hmm. Lewis Lloyd,
0: mm-hmm.
3: Carmelo Anthony, Anthony Davis, and Karl Anthony Towns.
0: I'm going
2: to
0: say...
2: We had three Anthonys in our team, which is probably the most... harder to get than 82-0, I think.
3: It's true.
0: I'm going to say we're 69-13.
3: Okay.
2: I say we're about a 66 win team.
3: 62-20.
0: Ew.
2: Oh. Lewis Lloyd.
0: Dang you, Lewis Lloyd.
3: I think we play this at the last segment too.
0: Yeah. Let's see if
2: we would have gotten us better. Boogie Cousins.
0: At center?
2: Yeah. Boogie at center.
0: Dude. Probably and freed up the power.
2: That's what happens when you try to build a super team. You run away from the grind, trying to get Wilt at all times. You know.
0: Yeah, yeah. Don't let perfect be the enemy of great.
2: There you
0: know
2: go.
0: What I mean? That's exactly what it was, and that's what we're trying to do. He's Dave Dennis Jr. I'm Randy Scott on ESPN Radio and the ESPN app. This was SportsCenter. That's a new interview podcast from Rich Eisen featuring SportsCenter legends. It premieres today on Disney Plus, the Rich Eisen Show YouTube channel, and all podcast platforms. This was SportsCenter. Is presented by Gusto. This was SportsCenter. Looks awesome, by the way.
2: Yeah.
0: I think the first one is Dan Patrick, I'm pretty sure. They tell the story and they show this video of him going out to set with no mic and Keith Olbermann having to hand the microphone back over to him. I want to talk about Nick Saban, our colleague here at ESPN. Obviously, the greatest modern-day college football coach there ever has been. But he removed himself from college football, retired from coaching as NIL, the name, image, and likeness opportunities were afforded and widespread for college football players. Coach Saban testified before the U.S. Senate Commerce, Science, and Transportation Committee yesterday. He urged Congress to pass the Protect College Sports Act to restore order to college athletics, which he and others describe as chaotic due to NIL deals in the transfer portal and related legal battles. Here is Coach Saban. This is a snippet of his hearing. Again, this is on Capitol Hill yesterday, I believe.
1: Let me give you the history. My first year we had collective at Alabama, $2.7 million. Next year, $7 million. Next year, $10 million. I retired. Next year, $17 million. Next year, $24 million. Now you have schools that have close to $40 million rosters. So if we continue to do that, we're going to lose Olympic sports. We're going to lose non-revenue sports. We're going to lose scholarships. And basically what's going to happen is you're going to have football and basketball succeed, and we'll have club sports for everything else.
0: Okay, so there's a leap that's being made there. It's hard to do. It's hard to backstory in 30 seconds. But basically, he's saying the non-revenue sports are the ones that are going to get cut. They're going to get cut from a varsity level. The number of scholarships will go down. All of the above. You heard Coach Saban. Now we're going to hear Coach Canty. This is Chris Canty. This is on Unsportsmanlike earlier today, responding to what he heard from Coach Saban.
4: It doesn't pass the smell test with me. And to try the audacity to try to hide behind the guise of protecting other sports in colleges and universities, to hide behind the guise of wanting to make sure that there's more money to spread around to the other athletic programs, to pit college football and college basketball athletes against other student athletes, is completely unjustified and unfair. This is a problem that the NCAA could have fixed for decades on end and chose not to. This is a problem that Congress could have fixed for decades on end and chose not to. If some of the things that have been proposed in the quote-unquote Save College Sports Act would have came along 20 years ago, 30 years ago, players would have absolutely been more amenable to doing it, because guess what? We didn't have any rights. But now that we do, now that we're able to get closer to a place where we can realize our true value to these colleges and universities, they want to put a cap on what players can make. I'm not for that, man. It's a free market system now. The horse is out of the barn, and it should stay there. These kids deserve every nickel that they're getting. There are so many generations of college athletes that came before them that didn't get a damn thing, including me. And I'm pissed about it. And there's nothing I can do about it. But guess what? I'm glad that these kids are making their money now.
0: I think that last 15 seconds resonates the most with me. David, what'd you hear from Canty there?
2: I heard a dude who is somebody who understands firsthand what they're trying to take away because he never had it, right? And
0: yeah.
2: And this guy is somebody who wants something better for him, better than what he had, right?
0: Sure.
2: And Chris Canty, that's the kind of guy this is not going to benefit him. But he doesn't want anybody to go back to what he went through, and that's what that impassioned response is about.
0: I think there are merits on both sound bites that we heard. I don't think Coach Saban is wrong that there will be Olympic sports that are cut, that are straight up axed from the budget, because the budget may grow, but so will the need to keep up and outspend your competition in the revenue, air quotes, revenue sports. There are some schools where baseball makes money. Mm-hmm. Some schools in the SEC and the ACC and the Big 12, there's the schools where baseball makes money. Nothing makes money the way football does.
5: Right.
0: Nothing makes money, you know, on the next tier the way basketball does. And when you start getting into, you know, the softballs or the men's, you know, water polo or whatever it is, like, those don't make money, and those are easy line items in a budget for these schools to justify cutting. We got a lot more on this. We also saw some major trades in the NFL this week. So what others could we see? We're going to ask someone who knows next. He's David Dennis Jr. I'm Randy Scott. This is ESPN Radio in the ESPN app.
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0: 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He's David Dennis Jr. I'm Randy Scott. 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We're taking your calls on Game 2 of the NBA Finals. Your predictions. Is it a must win for the San Antonio Spurs? For now, though, we're talking ball with Dan Graziano, our ESPN NFL insider. Get at him on social media at Dan Graziano ESPN. He's got an article on ESPN.com right now. 2026 NFL offseason, early trade deadline candidates to move. And I'm going to start selfishly with Max Crosby because that's where you start, and I'm a Raiders fan, yeah. And it's a character-building exercise. The Ravens trade fell through due to medical concerns, Dan, but how realistic is it that he does get moved during the season now, maybe once, you know, he demonstrates some health, and what would a contender need to see from him first?
1: Yeah, the health is going to be the key. I do want to quickly thank you guys for playing in on my all-time favorite song, so thanks for that.
0: Hey.
1: But no, on Max Crosby... Yeah, he's got to show healthy. Like, my understanding around the time the trade with Baltimore fell apart was the Raiders don't really even expect Max Crosby to be on the field in a meaningful way until sometime in August. So this is something that they're still hearing from teams. They have offers on the table from teams, but they're not for the price that justifies trading Max Crosby, and you can understand why. Like, people, the health concerns are trying to have people wondering if they can get him for cheap, and the Raiders don't want to sell him for cheap. So this is a situation where if he gets back healthy, he's playing well early in the season, and the Raiders, you know, let's hypothetically say, Randy, that they're not, you know, looking like contenders by mid-late October.
0: Mm-hmm.
1: I think this is something that heats up again because, you know, teams that are looking for pass rush help for the stretch run are going to be looking for difference makers, and at his best, he is one. So if he comes back healthy and looks good, I do think this is something that gets brought up again.
2: Already had in the last week, A.J. Brown, Miles Garrett. How active do you expect that market to be between now and November?
1: Yeah, I mean, these are the big names, so this stuff always comes up. Like, if you told me last year at this time that Sauce Gardner and Quinnen Williams would be moved at the deadline, I would have been surprised, and that happened. So we don't know exactly. But, I mean, you can kind of look around the league and see some of the situations. You know, one of the guys I mentioned was Kayshawn Boutte, who's a good young receiver in New England, was 1 year left on his contract, and, you know, they just traded for A.J. Brown. Is he kind of closed out of opportunity there, and would they be interested in moving him? I do think he's somebody that is of interest to teams in that event. So at this point, between now and the start of the season, Brandon Ayuk is a guy the 49ers would trade, but no one wants to trade for him because everybody just assumes the 49ers are going to cut him. So why would you give something up? We can just wait till then and sign him. So, yeah, there are some guys, but I do think it gets active. It's just hard to spot, you know, where the activity is going to come from, because every season is different and we don't know yet what it's going to look like in the third, fourth week of October when teams are going for it. You know, the team that traded for Sauce Gardner last year was the Colts. I don't think a lot of people had them pegged as a team that would be buyers at the deadline when we're talking about going into last season. So, it has gotten much more active in recent years, though, David, because, you know, it's just the way teams are willing to move on from players' contracts and eat dead money and move on from draft picks in a way they didn't used to like to do has really ramped up in recent years.
0: Well, the Rams are certainly guilty of that, right? It's bleep them picks out there with the Los Angeles Rams. As we're talking with Dan Graziano, our ESPN NFL insider, has an article up on ESPN.com where it's every trade deadline candidate to move, early trade deadline candidates to move in the 2026 NFL offseason. And we see the Miles Garrett trade to the Rams this week. What do you make of where that team stands now with Matthew Stafford in this window as a Super Bowl favorite?
1: They got to win it. I mean, this is an all-in team, and I think anything less than a Super Bowl at this point would be a disappointment for the Rams. They were on the doorstep last year playing the Seahawks in the NFC Championship game, and frankly, if they, instead of the Seahawks, pick up a rolling football in the end zone on a two-point conversion the week before Christmas, that game might have been played in Los Angeles and it might have had a different outcome.
0: Yeah. So
1: now you add the cornerbacks they added and Trent McDuffie and Jalen Watson, you add obviously Myles Garrett. Special teams was a major problem for them last year. They've overhauled their coaching staff on that side of the ball. They think so. They've attacked every one of their weaknesses, and they weren't far off in the first place. So you have a team with a 38-year-old quarterback that is, you know, has said he'll play probably two more years. We don't know exactly, and they're trying to win now while Matthew Stafford is playing at an MVP level, and they have this loaded roster. Myles Garrett, you know, it harkens back to the Von Miller trade, which they made during the season in 2021 on their way to the Sean McVay's first Super Bowl with Matthew Stafford, because Myles Garrett does. Like, Jared Verse is a cool young player and might be great, but as good as he is at winning up front in the pass rush, he hasn't been great about bringing down the quarterback. He has 12 sacks over his first 2 years. Myles Garrett had 12 sacks by Halloween last year. So I think you've added a specific guy that can help you finish playoff games in a way that teams are always looking to do, a guy that can get the quarterback on the ground in the fourth quarter and help you close out games when you have a lead.
2: Dan, I want to kind of go macro here, because this is the thing that's kind of fascinated me about this. Like, 10 years or so ago, the NBA, NBA dominates the calendar at all times. All these blockbuster trades, you never know when it's going to happen. They're around-the-clock league. And they've kind of pulled back on that with the apron, things like that. There are not as many of those trades that are possible. But now the NFL seems to have taken their place with these big trades, and you see more of these, and it's happening during the NBA Finals. How did we get to that switch from the NFL perspective? Is this like a conscious effort for them to want to dominate the calendar in all the ways possible, or is it sort of something else responsible?
1: Well, I think there's a lot that goes into the proliferation of trading. First, it starts with, you know, creative GMs. You look to Philadelphia and Howie Roseman, who kind of became famous for trading, making player trades, player for player trades, or trading picks for players at a time when that was still kind of, people were hesitant. People saw the success the Eagles have had, and other GMs that have come along. You know, you look at draft picks as capital instead of, like, you know, people say, like, the Rams draft pick's going to be so late in the round. Well, you care. It's another first-round pick. The Browns can use that any number of ways other than just sit at the spot and take a player. So kind of the way teams view their capital. But one of the biggest things is the salary cap growth has been so exponential the last few years that the Browns are going to take $40-plus million in dead money over the next 2 years for Myles Garrett. Like, they do it without even blinking. You go back 5 or 6 years, $40 million would have been unheard of. Now you have the Dolphins cutting Tua Tagovailoa and owing $99 million on their cap over the next couple of years. And you know, the Broncos cut Russell Wilson and owe him $80 million in cap charges on their cap over 2 years. So it's just become, people see that and they anticipate further cap growth because the cap is tied so directly to revenue, and nobody imagines revenue going down anytime soon for the NFL, that you can make your plans 2-3 years out, assuming cap room that would have been unimaginable just 5, 6, 7 years ago.
0: We're talking with Dan Graziano, our ESPN NFL insider. Again, his article is on ESPN.com right now, 2026 NFL offseason, early trade deadline candidates to move. Dan, we're going to get you out of this. Have you played 82-0 yet? 82andO.com?
1: No.
0: Okay.
1: I don't know that one.
0: I know you know ball. It's basically a build a lineup in the NBA all time that could go 82-0. There's like a slot machine component to it where you hit spin, it gives you a team in a decade, and you've got to fill out a roster of five, like positions, you know what I mean? Point guard, shooting guard, small forward, power forward, and center. And now there's one, 20andO.com, that's the NFL version. You spin it, and you got to pick every position, including like defensive tackle, safety, cornerback, linebacker, edge rusher, the whole thing. It's a great time waster. Not that you have any time to waste. And I don't want to limit your productivity.
2: Dan Graziano's a busy man, Randy.
0: Yeah, but he knows ball, too, though.
1: This time of year, it's a little loose.
0: I'm saying, Dan.
1: This
0: could be fun.
1: No travel.
0: He's got some travel. I'm saying. Yeah. All right. Dan, if I had your number, I would send you the link, but you've been very guarded with your phone information. So it's 20, the number 20, 20-0.com, and then the other one is 82-0.com. You're welcome,
1: all right,
0: sir.
1: It sounds like when we would play 2K and make like the all-time teams, you know, out of five and like get like five Shaquille O'Neals.
0: Yes.
1: Or, you know, just make an all-star team from the 1960s.
0: Yeah.
1: that kind of thing. So, yeah.
3: That
1: would be fun.
2: Wait,
3: and
2: you're like,
0: he's a ball knower, dude.
2: What's your 2K pin so we can go ahead and add you and meet you out in the streets on 2K?
1: Oh, gosh. Yeah, it's been too long. Since the kids went off to college, I just don't play like I used to.
0: Well, we can be your kids. We can do that. We can be your buddies, dude. Yeah. Let's get out there and play. Well,
1: that was a weird way to say it. I get my phone number. I don't know why you don't have it, but I guess we can figure that out.
0: We'll offline.
1: Absolutely.
0: We'll compare Georgetown, Barnett. Dude, this man survived Georgetown. He survived M Street. He survived the waterfront. Like, he survived some wars in the tombs. Yeah, buddy. All right.
1: Yeah.
0: We'll compare notes. We'll talk soon. Dan Graziano. Thanks, bud. Dan is the best. 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
4: Life is a series of choices.
5: Who you got?
4: Make a decision.
6: Say it! Say it!
5: All right, I'll say it. Who you got?
0: This 20-0 is going to ruin my life, Bubba.
2: It is. You cannot be a well-adjusted human being and play that game.
0: I just went 16-4.
3: My defense is stacked right now.
0: Me too. I got a 97 score on my defense.
2: Stacked. That's you cannot.
0: That's not good. Just,
7: are you going to come out with 162-0 next?
0: For baseball, I think there is
3: absolutely
0: a baseball one. I think there is
7: already
0: one. Yeah. Wow. That could be nasty. All right.
7: All right. We'll start with do NBA real quick because we've been talking about it all show. Knicks, Spurs, NBA Finals, Game 2 tonight right here, ESPN Radio, ESPN app. Spurs, 5.5-point favorites. Let's get your picks real quick. Who you got game on ESPN Radio tonight? Randy, who you going with?
0: With the spread.
7: Oh, yeah.
0: Spurs. Hey, they're desperate. This is a must-win. They do rebound, pardon the pun, quite well after losses. And I do think we're going to see, for the first time, a little bit of just happy to be here from the Knicks. Just a little bit.
2: Whoa,
0: Well, no, hold on. Maybe that's a little strong. We're going to see a little, we got what we came for from the Knicks. Okay. They got one in San Antonio. Let's go back to the Garden where it's going to be an absolute movie for 2 days.
2: I'm going to be rooting so hard for San Antonio tonight because I want a good series. I'm going San Antonio with the points. I think we may see similar to what we saw in the third quarter, but I think they can hold on to that lead.
7: All right, game two tonight, ESPN Radio, ESPN app. Tune in. Last week was National Hamburger Day and National Brisket Day. If you could choose only one, which are you going with? Who you got, David?
2: I'm going burgers, even though I make a mean brisket. Smoke a mean brisket. 18 hours out there on the big red, the big egg, the Kamado.
0: The big green egg?
2: No, I got a Kamado. It's red.
0: I don't even know what that is. All right.
2: This is pro level stuff.
0: did you buy that with one of your rewards cards?
7: Yeah,
2: there you go.
7: Bought it
2: with the.
0: I'm learning about life, dude.
2: Bought it with the rewards card. Went up to the Costco in Athens, Georgia. It was 2 hours away. In Augusta, Georgia. Sorry, 2 hours away.
0: Oh, okay.
2: Went there because it was on sale. Y'all are learning about the massive couponing that's going on here with your boy. Got the Kamado, come down, smoke a mean brisket.
0: I'm going burgers. Give me a burger all day, every day. Don't get me wrong, love a good brisket. I'm more of a burnt ends guy.
2: Of course you are.
0: Love burnt ends. Don't you besmirch me, dude.
2: Of course.
0: Yeah, I don't appreciate the tone.
2: You
0: right
2: would.
0: Now. I don't appreciate the tone. What else, Bubba?
7: 44 years ago last week, Cal Ripken Jr. began his streak of playing every single game. If you could hold any record in sports, what would it be? Who you got, Randy?
0: Oof. Any record in sports? I think it might be the rings, right? It's probably Bill Russell's rings record. I think that's probably it in the NBA. To be able to have one of those photos where you got one on each finger and then you're holding the rest.
2: Yeah.
0: Maybe it's Brady's record. All right, I'll go Brady because the NFL means more than the NBA in this country. It's more popular, I should say. So, yeah, I'll go Brady's record. What about you, David?
2: Give me 100 points in the game.
0: That's actually verifiable?
2: 101. Give me 101.
0: Okay.
2: Give me 101. That's called the BAM plus 20. Give me 101.
7: Monday was National Game Show Day. Who you got as your favorite game show, David?
2: Favorite game show?
0: Yeah.
7: Correct.
2: Game you said it like show. I was thinking like game show. I thought you were going to say game show host or game show.
7: I mean, you can add in your host.
2: I'm going to be the host. I've learned so much about Bob Barker in the last month or so. I would probably say Family Feud.
0: Family Feud. We got a good one for you today.
2: Family Feud.
0: I'm going to go sit on it. I'm going to go.
7: He said you pie.
0: I'll go. God, I thought you were going to go Love Island because you host a podcast.
2: That's not
0: about
2: a game
0: it.
2: Show.
0: I feel like that's. Is that a reality show?
2: It's a reality show.
0: Hold on. There's a winner.
7: That's a game show.
0: Oh, there's
2: that's
0: a winner.
2: It's not a game show.
0: All right, is American Idol a game show?
2: No. Game show is.
0: It's a
2: game show is I'm homesick. With my mom let me stay home.
7: Yeah. It's got to air during the day. I feel.
2: And it's during the day, and it's a 30-minute.
0: Well, for that reason, what is Jeopardy? Jeopardy's a game show.
3: Okay, that airs at night.
0: And that airs at night. What about Stump the Schwab?
7: It's got to be in syndication.
0: Go back in the day. What about Dream Job? No, I was on Dream Job. I was on one of the Gathering episodes. I'm going to go Price is Right.
2: You were on Dream Job?
0: I was. 03, that first and second season.
7: You didn't make it?
0: I didn't make it. I was in the room when they picked the final 10.
7: Mike Hall.
0: That was as far as I got. No, second year, where it was David Holmes who
7: won.
0: Did
7: he go to Northwestern?
0: Mike Hall didn't. Okay. No. No, I don't know where Mike Hall went. Somewhere Big Ten.
2: What did they say was missing?
0: From me?
2: Yeah.
0: Polish.
2: Polish.
0: Yeah. Actually, I've been in a fight right before. No, I'm joking. I'm just feeding into it. I'm going to go.
2: Your knuckles are all bloody. That'll do it.
0: Misdemeanors. I'm going to go Price is Right. Price is Right. My mom was on Price is Right twice.
2: What?
0: The stereo that we had in our house.
7: Nice.
0: Our first CD player in our house. 5-disc CD changer. One of those where the speaker is like 3 feet tall. Like it's like a piece of furniture. In addition to being a stereo, it's like a record.
2: Wait, how does one get on Price is Right twice?
0: She knew how to be in the right place at the right time. She was out in Burbank, probably on a layover. She was a flight attendant and was out there. And you know, you had to schmooze up whoever was doing the casting outside. You get in, you get your name on a price tag, and you like kind of church up your story so that they want to bring you down. You show personality, and then she bid correctly on the stereo. That's why we got it. She got up there. She thought the bed was made for, they had to bid on it was a brass bed, but it was like solid brass. She thought it was just like metal, I guess. So she was way off on that, but she got to spin the wheel and lost. Nice. And that was it. She refused to kiss Bob Barker because he had so much makeup on. She had no idea. Mm. And it was like stage makeup by the time she got to be on the show.
2: Some of us don't have to worry about Bob Barker kissing us.
0: Oh, okay. Why is that? Should we talk about that? Preferences. One more, Bubba.
7: All right, we'll do one more quickly. Tuesday this week was National Bubba Day. I hope you guys were celebrating.
0: What?
7: Were you celebrating, Randy?
0: Tuesday?
7: Yeah, Tuesday.
0: Didn't we do the show together Tuesday?
7: You took it off, didn't you?
0: Was I off Tuesday? That was Braces Day.
7: To work with Bubba.
0: That was Braces Day. I'm
7: Tuesday.
0: Sorry.
3: Randy doesn't work on Bubba Day.
7: Who you got as your all-time favorite holiday. Bubba in the world? David, we'll start with you.
2: There's so many to choose from. There's Bubba from Forrest Gump, of course.
0: That's my number one, Bubba Gump.
2: Bubba Gump. That's probably it. I can't think of any other ones.
0: I'm going to go Bubba Sparks.
2: Bubba Sparks, that's a good one.
0: Obviously.
2: Deliverance, the second album, underrated, really good.
3: Bubba Watson? Masters?
0: Not Bubba Watson.
2: Bubba Watson.
0: No, I've heard he wasn't too fun.
7: Bill Clinton?
0: Bill, was he a Bubba? That was his nickname?
7: Sure was.
0: I heard that I had a lot of nicknames.
7: Wow, you're good at impressions.
0: I can, as soon as they leave office, I'm pretty good at them. I'll say, Bubba, you're carrying the torch. I'm proud of you for that.
2: Do you want to do other presidents you want to do?
0: Other presidents? It's good for America. I think it's good for freedom. David Dennis Jr. down there in Atlanta. I think it's now watch me hit this drive.
2: Yeah, another one? Any other ones?
0: Sort of buzzwords.
2: Any other ones?
3: You have a Nixon? Do you do Nixon?
0: I mean, I've got.
2: Let's
0: Nixon?
2: Go more modern. Do you want to go any modern? You can go
0: more
2: back
0: modern?
2: More,
0: yeah, more so modern, Gary got in trouble. My SportsCenter co-anchor got in trouble because there's a guy who played. I don't know what Major League Baseball team it was, but they're playing in D.C. and his last name was Tromp, T-R-O-M-P. And so he hit a walk-off. Oh, maybe it must have been for the Nationals. He hit a walk-off, and I was like, I might hit a walk-off. I'm not sure. I might do it. I might not. I don't know. And Gary got a DM from somebody that was like, don't do that impression. Don't normalize him. Blah, blah, blah, blah, blah. And it was like, hey, SNL does it. Like, we're not normalizing. Like, people have always done presidential voices.
2: It was kind of John Lennon-y. It was kind of a John Lennon.
0: But no, John Lennon was more like Liverpool. You know?
2: Okay.
0: Like Paul.
7: Don't tell Randy how to do impressions.
0: No, hold on. No, Paul McCartney is like, what are we going to,
2: That's what I meant. Like a Paul McCartney type of thing.
0: Yeah, we're protesting. What are we going to do with the dicking and the bicking and the playing and the blah, blah, blah. Like everything's kind of up, right? Everything finishes up.
2: Oh,
0: that's
2: okay,
0: kind of a Liverpool.
2: Did you go to like an impression school or is this like a thing that you do?
0: But I just did it sound like Stewie. It's hard.

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0: 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He's David Dennis Jr. I'm Randy Scott. 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Let's get out to the phones. Let's start with our guy, Jay Boogie. Jay Boogie in North Carolina. The floor is yours. What's going on, Jay Boogie?
1: Salute, salute, salute. Three capital S's. Blessed life, blessed health, and happiness to everybody. Y'all know the lingo. Anybody going through anything, we don't pray that you go through it. We pray that you get through it. And yeah, Dave, we need you here. We need you right here on Friday so you can be with Randy on Friday, because that's the best duo I got going on the radio shows right now. Some guy, Batman and Robin, I'm going to call y'all Kato and the Green Hornet. But no, I ain't going to call y'all the Kato and the Green Hornet. I'm going to call y'all the Four Horsemen, because I can't leave out Bub and I can't leave out Dev. But let's get to the matter of the fact. The matter of fact, we understand who San Antonio is. We understand they got a bright future. We understand they're athletic, young, and gifted, and they talented, and they ready to go. We understand they got next. But don't understand me when I tell you they got next and we got right now. Everybody's still doubting who we are and what we do. Like, we ain't won 12 games in a row. Like, we ain't won 7 games straight in a row. Like, you know what I'm saying? We ain't clobbering teams night in, night out when we get in this playoffs. You know what I'm saying? Y'all keep thinking we ain't have our best. We didn't have our best game one. But I told y'all it was already 1-0. It was already 1-0. And I predicted that. I've been saying that. I knew what was going to happen. But this series right here is completely over and done. Because I like, you know what I'm saying, when they be in the future, you know what I'm saying, of the NBA. But tell me honestly, who has he played with, played against? He played against nobody against Minnesota. He played against nobody against Portland. He played against nobody against OKC. But now he got a matchup with somebody. It's not better than him.
2: Let him cook,
1: is going to at least give him a game on town. So right now, watch Brunson turn up even more, because I don't like what somebody said on the sideline to him when we was walking out that game. They always say, don't poke the bear. And the bear's been poked. Tonight, don't be surprised if we get up out of with another victory. We know the world against us, but it's Tupac. All eyes on us.
0: All eyes on us.
2: Oh.
0: Okay. The only thing that raised a little periscope.
2: Let them cook.
0: They didn't play anybody. They hadn't played
2: ever
0: anybody.
2: Disagree with Jay Boogie.
0: On OKC. Right. That's fine. Jordan's in Texas. We always give Jordan the toughest guy to follow in the calls, but listen, right? Your strongest soldiers get your toughest battles.
2: There you go.
0: Jordan's in Texas. What's up, Jordan?
3: What's up, man?
0: Let's go.
3: I like following that guy. I ain't got no voice today. That damn Barney was all over the damn barn yesterday, so I lost my voice trying to chase him. But, hey, yeah. I lost my bet on the Spurs on the first game. Won my money back last night on a bull ride contest somewhere in Arizona. I can't even name the town. Fuck Fook Town. Who cares? But, hey, Jay Boogie, you're right. I don't think the Knicks are going to win this series, but they're not going to win the game tonight because I put money on it. I'm tired of my wife saying, I got to sleep on the couch because she's all pissed off because I lost so much damn money last night. Jay Boogie, that's my turn to cook. David Dennis Jr., Randy Scott, y'all deserve to have your own damn radio show. And you know what? You tell Dan R. Rusty that Randy Scott deserves a damn Emmy Award.
0: Love you, Jordan. Appreciate you, man. We've kind of had our own show for a little bit. Like, we've been kind of running some consistent.
4: What is the name of the show that reps? We want to call it? We haven't settled on one.
2: I thought we were going to call it the Solo Show, because that's
0: what it was.
2: That's exactly what it was. What's happening to you. You think Jordan's like an accountant from, you know, New Jersey?
0: I don't think he is. Accountants aren't chasing Barney.
2: I'm just saying, I'm trying to make sure that this guy, you know, like, we need this verified. I just want to make sure he's not trying to do a bit on it, not catfishing us.
0: Guy, I think so.
2: I saw Jay Boogie out in the streets.
0: You did?
2: I saw him out in the streets.
0: He went up and said, what's up?
2: Yeah, I talked to Jay Boogie. What? He had the Timbs around his neck. I saw him at the Hawks game.
0: Right.
2: Hawks-Knicks game.
0: You did tell me that.
2: Salute to my guy.
0: Salute. Okay. You had an idea, Devin, for the name of the show?
4: I think we talked about it on the air. We definitely talked about it off air. It's the name of our group chat, Two Americas, right?
0: That's a pretty good one.
5: Two Americas.
2: Oh! Little Friday drop for you.
4: Play it again.
5: Two Americas.
0: That's incredible.
2: That's amazing.
0: I love it. Is that AI, or did we have to slide that to the voice of God?
5: Americas.
4: That's our guy, Cayman.
0: That's incredible.
2: Oh, yeah.
0: Okay.
2: We're getting our own drops.
0: I mean,
5: there are two Americas.
0: I'm in awe, right? I think I have goosebumps right now in this studio.
5: America's.
2: This is great. This is great. Next time, Randy.
0: Yeah.
2: Tell the story about, you know.
0: About what?
2: Just
0: pool
2: hanging
0: hopping?
2: Hanging out with the cops, everything going smoothly.
0: It's that Dave Chappelle bit where I'm like, hold on, Dave. I'll talk to him.
4: You didn't want to do one more presidential.
2: Was there another one?
0: One more impression?
2: On the tip
5: there
2: of your
5: are thousand
6: points. Thousand points of light. Not going to do it.
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25: 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Let's have a conversation about whatever you darn well please. And I truly mean that. It's not one of those Los Angeles things like, hey, let's hang out, and I don't really care, and we'll never talk, and I'll never follow up.
2: No.
25: Wait, is this thing on? Am I saying this to people I know
2: we're
25: in Los Angeles?
2: ESPN, too, yeah.
25: Oh, my gosh.
28: Yeah. Oh, my.
25: Well, then, nice little Ben Johnson drop to start things off here. 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And today is the day that a show I've been talking about amongst friends and with colleagues and also with agents for quite some time is finally out. I've always wanted to do a sit-down interview show with old SportsCenter friends of mine from back in the day and stroll down memory lane. Not only along with them, but with you, those of you watching SportsCenter when I was back on the set in that day and just having a straight butter, as Stuart would call it, nostalgia program. And it now exists. It's called This Was SportsCenter. And my first guest is Dan Patrick. 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It's also an audio podcast, and that is available wherever you get your podcasts. And we're going to be showing some clips of my chat with Dan Patrick. Every single Friday, a new episode is going to drop, with the exception of episode 2, my chat with Chris Berman. Of course, I'm going to have Chris Berman on the first season of This Was SportsCenter. I recorded an episode with him in front of a live audience in San Francisco at the venerable Strand Theater during the Super Bowl. That show airs on Monday. And then the next episode with Mike Greenberg, followed by chats with Linda Cohn, Chris Fowler, and Craig Kilborn follow every single Friday. So we'll be promoting that throughout today's program. 844-204-RICH is the number to dial. Good to see you over there, Chris Brockman. How are you?
0: Rich, happy Friday. Good morning.
25: Jason Feller, good to see you, Jason.
1: What's up, Rich?
25: What's going on?
1: Doing great.
25: TJ Jefferson, the candle is lit. Good to see you, sir.
3: Candle is lit. What's up, everybody? ESPN, what up, though?
0: What up, TJ?
25: What up, though? Speaking of the candle being lit, I saw Knicks fans going crazy on the street, you know, after the Knicks won in San Antonio and the streets were of New York City.
0: Takeover, man.
25: I'm telling you, when I was there for the Sports Emmy, leaving empty-handed from and leaving town at security, people are like, what do you think about the Knicks? What's going on with the Knicks? Honestly, the town is lit. And one of my favorite sound bites I saw clipped was a fan going crazy, yelling at us, the phone saying, my mayor is Muslim, my bagels are Jewish, my Christian's Dior, Knicks in four.
3: Yeah, I saw that one.
25: Did you see that one?
3: That on Twitter is amazing. Yeah.
25: That was, I don't know, off the dome of some guy.
0: Good one, man.
25: On 7th Avenue.
0: Funny.
25: Candles lit in New York. And
0: Knicks in four, we can't have that.
25: On the launch pad, Jalen Brunson's legacy is on the launching pad right now. And what we're seeing from him is something else. 13 of his game-high 30 points in a game one that caused him to leave at one point, caused him to be in the locker room when I'm Landry Shamet shoved Harrison Barnes into the knee of the superstar, Jalen Brunson. By the way, one of the five threes, I think, that Champagne hit from the corner for a four-point play opportunity.
0: Mm-hmm.
25: And then he rolls his ankle, and Luke Kornet steps on it inadvertently. And, you know, Josh Hart's in the locker room he's on the bench with three fouls. And things aren't going the Knicks' way. But once again, you know, collectively, OG Anunoby in the third quarter started getting hot with Karl-Anthony Towns, who had 10 of his 18 in the third quarter of game one, and then Brunson hero-balled it. I got this. 13 of his 30 in the fourth quarter. Clutch points, which is when there's 5 minutes to go in an NBA final game of a certain closeness, there's a metric called clutch points. In the playoffs, since 2023, this is on the NBA's Twitter account. Since 2023, Jason Tatum has 65 of those. Jokic has 69 of those.
0: Nice.
25: SGA, you may know him for winning back-to-back MVPs. He has 84 of them. Jalen Brunson now has 144.
0: What? 144?
25: That is not a misprint. 144 of them.
0: Sheesh.
25: And the Knicks, thanks to the collective, but Brunson leading the charge, over their past 12 playoff games, have 12 wins. And the margin of victory is 272. There's never been that large of a margin of victory over a 12-game stretch ever by anybody at any time, regular or postseason. The guy is unbelievable. In his playoff career, he's averaged 1.47 points per minute in the clutch on what's called, 63.4% true shooting. Listen, I'm not an analytics guy. I'm not a numbers guy. I was more verbal on the SAT.
0: Sure, me too.
25: And in professional action. I don't have the heart to tell my kids as they're grinding out their algebra and their calculus and everything going on, like, listen, you're going to need to use this math on as expense reports later on.
4: And true points.
25: And true points. Okay? That's the true blood of this vampire that's coming for everybody to drive a stake through everybody's hearts. Listen, I understand those metaphors are mixed. I'm just excited for Jalen Brunson, being a Knick fan and seeing what's going on. He's on the launching pad. If he does it again tonight, or he does it anything close to it over the next 3 to 6 basketball games, the guy's going to have a statue in front of Madison Square Garden. It's a fact. It's a fact.
0: I can't really dispute that.
25: Okay. Like, I don't think there are any statues in front of Madison Square Garden.
3: That thing's not going to last long.
0: Like, rename Penn Station after it.
25: Yeah, Brunson Station.
3: Yeah, something, a statue.
25: You know what I mean? I don't know. There might be somebody else in the building in game 3 on Monday night who might want something like that named after him. But he's unbelievable. And I'm a guy that revered Bernard King. And I remember being in the back of my blue Pontiac Safari station wagon next to my brother Jeff and my parents up front, going to Aunt Isabel and Uncle Myron's house in New Jersey.
3: Were you facing the other way?
25: I keep mentioning my Uncle Myron because he was at my 30th birthday party with Dr. Jack Ramsey.
0: Did it have like the wood on the side?
25: The last time the Spurs and the Knicks were in the NBA Finals, and yes, there was wood paneling.
0: These things are hideous.
25: I remember being in that car listening to 10-10 Winds, Traffic and Weather Together, and in between hearing the update that the Knicks did, in fact, get Patrick Ewing in the lottery.
0: Patrick Ewing.
25: I was there for all of that and then lived through the Ewing years and then Jordan standing in his way like he did in college. And I lived through Charles Smith still missing layups now. And I lived through all of that and the hopes and the prayers of the 99 team that did lose to the Spurs. I lived through all that, all these Knicks fans. As I said, the game one win for the Knicks in San Antonio on Wednesday night was their first road win in the NBA Finals since game 2 of 94. The last time they started an NBA Finals with a road win was winning game one of the 1953 NBA Finals against George Mikan and the Minneapolis Lakers. Last time they won their first road game in an NBA Finals was when Willis Reed dropped 38 on Wilt in 1970, just up the road here in Los Angeles. So I've been through, not that I wasn't alive, but everything. And Jalen Brunson in this Knicks team is on the launching pad. And I did not know this about Jalen Brunson. Obviously, I know about the clutch, and I know about how he's a self-made man, and I know how he's come to be, and he's a Nova Knick, and everything going on. And there's a picture of him with Marcus Amcambi, damn it, from the 1999 season, as he's a little young man. I've seen all of that. Sick. I didn't know he's the right amount of insane.
3: Wait.
0: There's the right amount.
3: Oh, yeah.
25: Malika Andrews got this soundbite that's clanking all over ESPN today, and rightfully so. This was something. Listen to this exchange in her sit-down chat with Jalen Brunson.
1: The Larry O'Brien trophy is everywhere. It's ever-present. It's on the set. It's next to the court. It's in rooms that you're asked to go and shoot promotional videos with. But you wouldn't go in. You didn't want to be near the trophy. Why?
5: How'd you hear about that?
1: I know, right? I know what's happening.
5: It's no comment.
1: Comment after maybe the Larry O'Brien trophy's in reach?
5: No comment.
25: He doesn't want to even be in the room.
3: New drop.
25: He doesn't want to be in the room.
0: It's kind of crazy. I like it.
25: Screw it. I'll say it. He's going full AC Green with the trophy here. He's abstaining.
0: Jeez.
25: He's abstaining.
0: Wow.
25: He won't look.
0: Look it up.
25: He
0: kids.
25: Won't touch. He
3: won't be.
25: I said it.
3: Hit the Google machine.
25: It's the right amount of nuts.
0: That way you don't get that one?
25: You will. That'll be what we call in the comedy business a way homer. You'll get that on the way home.
3: All right. Calling it nuts is crazy, too, then.
25: Hey, now.
3: I'm just saying.
25: Am I wrong? Am I right or am I right? Like, that's the right amount of crazy. I won't even be in the room. Now, I know when the NFL head coaches have their final press conference of a Super Bowl week, the Friday
3: before
25: the weekend, and they put the trophy, they put the Lombardi in between them. Some guys are just like, don't do that to me.
0: Yeah, they don't even look at it.
25: They're like, I don't want to even be in the same room. I don't want to look at it until you hand it to me on Sunday.
0: The hockey players, they don't touch the conference championship trophy.
3: Shaq said the same thing about, like, the conference championship.
0: Yeah.
25: Right, we aren't right. He came on our show at the Super Bowl in Atlanta, and he's just like,
3: he got the MVP. He immediately give it to his dad. Yeah. Like, he didn't want anything.
0: Yeah, Belichick
25: would get the Hunt Trophy for the AFC Championship, and he'd hand it off to Jonathan Kraft. Like, here, put this on the hood of your car.
3: You take it.
25: I would order it for me. And then what do most of those people do? They then win it all.
0: There you go.
25: Now then, there's the matter of, wait a minute, I wrote this down.
0: My favorite bit.
25: Oh, the San Antonio Spurs.
0: Yeah, right. Yeah,
25: being really good.
0: They're still playing. Yeah,
25: they have a very tall Frenchman that's outstanding.
0: Super tall Frenchman.
25: Okay.
3: Oui.
25: That's why I said it's on the launching pad. It's right there. And to go up 2-0 to go back to Madison Square Garden in front of all those Ziggies and crazies. Must win tonight for the Spurs? Yay, nay?
0: Yeah, okay. 100%.
25: Okay, I don't know. Yeah. I don't know.
0: 100%.
25: They just won two in a row against the...
3: Yeah, that's a defending champ.
25: Defending champs.
0: Yeah.
25: 64
0: but,
25: wins.
0: But down 0-2, losing both games at home.
3: Going to that zoo?
0: Yeah, that seems like, get the brooms out.
25: All right. Well, Richard Jefferson is first up, and he's calling the game tonight with Mike Breen and Tim Legler and Lisa Salters. And we're going to chat with him about this. It's a What's More Likely Friday. We've got that in store. With Miles Garrett coming to this town, I've got a top five current Los Angeles athletes list.
0: Ooh, where am I on that list?
25: Okay. Just spoiler alert, you're not.
3: Not in the top 10, at least.
0: That was two over.
25: It's top five. I had to tighten the rotation. Think about who's in this town.
0: You could have been a top 50.
25: Playing
3: I was wondering why you were looking.
25: An arena or stadium near you.
3: You were looking stressed when you were trying to write this out.
25: Yeah. So I came up with the top five. That's still to come. Tom Pelissero, my colleague from NFL Network, with the latest in the National Football League. And phone lines are all lit, which is great. You want to play a win-loss game for your favorite NFL team? We got time for that. The comedian Michael Blaustein is here in studio in hour number three. He's a Knick fan. How many of these comedians are Knick fans? Did I see like Sam Morrill? Didn't I see him? San Antonio.
0: Yeah.
25: I mean,
0: big crew.
25: This is it. Yeah. Everyone knows they're on the launch pad. So, by the way, Spurs fans, you have an opportunity to gut an entire city and nation on that front. Just gut them. Because everybody in the Knicks world is thinking this is happening.
0: Yeah.
25: The candle is about to be lit. So, and then again, this was SportsCenter on Disney Plus, the ESPN app, the Rich Eisen Show YouTube channel, wherever you get your podcasts. We're going to be promoting the heck out of this, presented by Gusto, throughout this entire program. Dan Patrick is my first guest, and boy, do we go down memory lane. Coming up next, for those watching on ESPN and more, you'll never guess who Dan did his first SportsCenter with. That's next. So is Richard Jefferson. This is the Rich Eisen Show on a busy June Friday. 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

0: our radio audience has returned. We just showed a clip of Chris Berman and Dan Patrick together. It was Dan's first SportsCenter on This Was SportsCenter. Throughout this show, we're going to be promoting our new limited series that we're putting out here through Rich Eisen Productions. But we now return to the NBA Finals. He is calling Game 2 tonight with Mike Breen, Tim Legler, Lisa Salters, and the cast of thousands that put together an outstanding broadcast for you on ABC in San Antonio tonight. A big Game 2. Here he is, Richard Jefferson, here on the Rich Eisen Show. Good to see you, Richard. How are you?
1: Thank you for having me, guys. Thank you, Brad.
0: You bet, because ESPN needed to double the number of bald Richards on their screen. I greatly appreciate you taking the time to be here.
1: But you're the original Richard. You're the original. You are. You're the original Rich, exactly. Rich Eisen. So I'm just trying to follow you up.
0: I was. Stuart called me the OG. I had no idea I was the OR the entire time. Good to see you, man. What a wild playoffs we have seen. I did not have the Knicks winning 12 playoff games in a row to the record tune of over 270 points as a margin of victory on my bingo card, man. What has happened with this team right now, Richard?
1: So we did the Eastern Conference this year, ESPN, ABC did, and, watching this team, we called the Atlanta game where they had that crazy blowout and it was over in the first quarter. Sometimes certain teams, it just all comes together at the right time. You look at health, you look at they have four or five guys that are all hot, their defense, they've adjusted things. Mike Brown, I'll give Mike Brown a lot of credit, and he's complimented his coaches quite a bit. Kind of changing that offense in the Atlanta series when they had lost a couple of games and giving Cat more of a facilitation role. I think Cat was happy to sacrifice shots and scoring, but I think at least having him more involved this year, I think that put him in that gave Cat this extra boost of confidence. And I just think overall their team collectively, they're hitting on all cylinders in ways that we rarely see. We've seen it over the course of a couple of games here and there, but every 5 or 6 years, you'll get a team that gets hot. And it's not, when they say team, it's not one player, two players, the whole team is hot.
0: Yeah, and we started the show with the soundbite Malika Andrews elicited from Jalen Brunson, not really a soundbite, because he wouldn't comment on the fact that he refuses to appear in any room, sit down for any interview in any room where the Larry O'Brien trophy is either physically present or even graphically shown on a screen. He will not be anywhere near the trophy. And I didn't know that about him. And that being, he seems to be on a different level of focus and potentially the right amount of insanity here. What makes him so great?
1: Well, he's the captain. He's the captain. He's the guy. And I stand by this, that, a couple weeks ago, I said, you can't win an NBA championship unless your best player is playing like one of the best players in the world. And when I say one of, I mean the top two or three players in the world. And currently that's what Jalen Brunson's doing. So you take that portion of him, and then you combine it with the way he's leading his teammates. He's, they're not buying into the New York hype. They're not just out here for fun. They're out here 100% locked in. These guys, they're trying to get two. When people think, you think mentality. When you look at a team, and this is all led by Jalen Brunson and obviously the collective group, but when you look at them and you think, okay, they got one on the road, they're the underdog, so you want to split up. No, they've won 12 in a row. They're trying to win the next game, and they believe. What in their brains would say that, okay, one's good enough? What in their brain is saying that we can't sweep our opponent? And that's not being disrespectful to the Spurs. I'm giving people an insight to their mentality. If you win 12 in a row, you're thinking you're going to win 13 and 14 and 15. You don't think it's going to stop.
0: Well, the first two questions and answers of our chat here, Richard, play into why Knick fans are not only out of their skulls, because it feels right, it looks right, everything is happening. But that's why Knick fans also feel queasy, pit of the stomach, that a John Starks moment is coming, that something's going to happen. Brunson, you know, left the game with a knee, and then there was an ankle and whatever. And this conversation, we are talking, at least maybe it's for me being the Staten Island kid, as if the Spurs don't exist right now. They're not the Washington Generals here, you know what I mean? So what do we got in game two? Do you
1: think? Well, make no mistake. Oh, I'm sorry. Go ahead.
0: No, that can turn this thing. What do you think?
1: Well, make no mistake. This San Antonio Spurs team was down 3-2 against the defending champions and had to go on the road and win a game seven. So this is the part where I say, know your opponent. There's appropriate fear. They do have a player on their side, very similar to a Shaq-style player. Now, obviously, physically different. But if Wemby plays to the best of his ability, there's nothing anybody on the planet can do. That's just how special he is. If he decides that tonight is my night, I might go 40 for 20, there's not a defense, there's not a player been created. Now, where the Knicks have done an outstanding job collectively, and Carl Anthony Towns especially, their job is to make sure he doesn't have one of those nights. But no different than stopping Steph from hitting 8 threes, no different than LeBron, no different than Kobe. There are certain players that are so great that sometimes it's just their night. And that's what the Knicks and the Knicks fan base, it's appropriate fear that you're going against a quality opponent, and our goal is to kind of lower what their capabilities are. And that's a big task. Know that this team doesn't quit. They had to go home and win a game. Then they had to go on the road for game seven against a defending champion, against a team, OKC. They won game sevens before. They won multiple game sevens in their championship run. So game sevens weren't foreign to them. And I say all that to say is that, you know, that is a great team on the other side. That San Antonio Spurs is a great team. But it also complements how strong the Knicks have been playing.
0: Career highs in turnovers and missed shots for Victor Wembanyama in game one. What were the Knicks able to do to potentially bring that about? And that could be repeatable for game two this evening.
1: The Knicks, what they have to do is keep understanding, you know, who, what, when, and why, right? And I know that's, no, it is. It's like, who are the people that we want to put in a position? You know, what are the shots that we want, that we're willing to concede to take away certain things? The when do we help? When do we go ISO? When do we sub? There's all these little equations that go into Wemby struggling. And, you know, there's people that have been conversating about, what was he fatigued? Was he tired? There's an emotional roller coaster. People have to understand your mental emotions can also make you physically drained. And when I look at Wemby, he says he wasn't fatigued, you know, and I would agree with him. I'm not here to disagree with him, but I'm saying he didn't have his normal juice. He didn't have his normal pop. And that part, you wonder. And because of them, they had to play a game seven. The Knicks are rested. They've been rested through this whole postseason. And so when I look at Wemby, I look at, can he recover? Can he get his emotions back in check? Don't forget, this was game one of the finals for the 22-year-old also. And so for him to kind of galvanize his teammates and kind of bring them back to a level of just basketball, I think that's where the San Antonio Spurs are headed.
0: Okay. Richard Jefferson here on the Rich Eisen Show, calling game number two of the NBA Finals tonight on ABC here on the Rich Eisen Show. So any similarities, and I understand you came in 2016 with the Cavs back from a 3-1 deficit, won the last three, and took the whole darn shooting match. And Draymond hitting King James and his crown jewels certainly helped bring that about. But any similarities between your Cavs team, and you mentioned that things are going right for the Knicks, and any similarities that you could draw?
1: A bunch of similarities. We won 10 in a row going into that postseason. Mm-hmm. You look at our Atlanta series, we broke the NBA record for most threes hit in a series, and it was only 4 games. So if that would have been 6-7, and the record would have been maybe untouchable the way. So we had a bunch of guys collectively shooting the ball extremely well, and we were rested. And where that helped us is that as the series progressed, they were more fatigued. You had injuries to Bogut. You had back spasms for Andre Iguodala. Obviously, Draymond was famously suspended for game 5. So we were rested. And they got more fatigued as the series went on. Now, this is a little bit different because the Knicks are jumping out in the series. We were down 0-2. But I think when I look at this Knicks team, they have all of the pieces. They have all of the players. They have everything. They've got the city behind them. And, you know, if they can pull off another one, which I believe that they are very capable, that's their goal. I can't imagine what the Garden is going to be like for game 3 and 4. Great, craziest crowd I've ever seen is game 6 in Cleveland. Outside of that, it was game 7 in Oracle. But I am really, really excited to see what Madison Square Garden is going to look like if the Knicks are up 2-0. If it's 1-1, I can't imagine what this Garden is going to be like. It doesn't matter. The Garden is going to be on another level.
0: Yeah, because in 99, I mean, the Spurs had, you know, Duncan, and they had David Robinson, and they had Sean Elliott, and I could go down the list here. Even though Champagne was shooting like Mario Elie in the first half of game 1, you know, like there just wasn't a sense that the Knicks could hang with those 99 Spurs. Now they're actually up 1-0 here going into tonight. And if they come up with this win tonight, going back into the Garden like that would be something, and would require somebody on that team to, you know, take the bull by the horns. And I understand they're, you know, obviously they're a young team. I don't know who that might be. Did LeBron turn to everybody after going down 3-1 and say something? Who said something prior to game 5 for you?
1: It was really, again, that there's, when you talk about, you know, the collective group, right? You look at it, everybody wanted it so bad, just like every other team in the NBA Finals. We believe we had the best player. Steph was having the best season, but we believe we had the best player. And then there was a formula. When Draymond got suspended for game 5, we were like, if we win game 5, we truly believed, like without even stepping out on the floor. You tell us after game 4, we believed that we would win game 6. We believed that we would win game 6 without even showing up. And when I say not showing up, I mean you could automate that game on 2K and we were going to win. So the key for us was game 5, and we got help in game 5 with Draymond being suspended. And so Draymond goes out. We have the most epic Kyrie, LeBron, 82 points between the two of them, and we win game 5. We go out and have our best game in game 6. And our mentality was all anything can happen in game 7. Anything can happen in game 7. And it turned out to be the best series. But your mentality still has to be on the process. When they talk about being present and being in the moment, that's what we're talking about. It's one game at a time. The Knicks are in a different position right now because they're ahead. But just like everything, one game don't get too high, one game don't get too low. So you don't look at it from that perspective of like, we're going to get this done. And the Knicks are having one of, if they're able to finish this off, in my opinion, they are having one of the top five playoff runs. Currently right now they're on the top 5, and it'll just go up. But if they're able to get this done, this will be one of the top runs that we've ever seen in NBA history.
0: Yeah, they're plus 272 in this 12-game win streak coming into tonight. And again, that's why, you know, it's just tough to believe what we're seeing right now, you know, coming into, you know, this series and what we've been witnessing since they were, you know, playing Atlanta. But man, that's Wemby. This Steph Castle guy is really friggin' good. And Harper, my gosh. I mean, you got to think there's a bounce back for the Spurs tonight. Just really have to.
1: You have to, but from a space, again, I give that reference point because people want to start kind of imagining mental scenarios for these players. And it's like, oh, well, they're got to be nervous, or do you think this is too much for them? I stand by, and I said this. Wemby's been in big games before for his entire life. And I don't think that the Spurs are necessarily ahead of schedule. I think last year, if Wemby had not had the blood clots, I think that team goes to the postseason. Maybe they lose in the first round. Maybe they get a second round. But we know Wemby would have won Defensive Player of the Year last year. So you look at it as like maybe they feel like they missed an opportunity last year. So they're looking at it like this is their year. This is their year that they were supposed to be on, if not for the injury to Wimby. But I do believe that they're going to answer. Castle won a national championship with Hurley as his coach, screaming and yelling at every single game. And for you, oh, there's my boy Richie in the corner. But when you go do that and you see Castle's won a national championship, that's one and done. That's pressure. When you go look at Wimby's playing in the gold medal game, you know, at home against Steph and LeBron and the Avengers. And so these guys, these young players have been in the biggest moments in basketball. So now when you get into a seven game series, now you're like, oh, we have room for error. So for these guys to be down 3-2 and then go beat the defending champs on their home in game seven, something that I'm familiar with, nice. that is not an easy task. So I don't look at them being down 0-1. I don't even look at them necessarily being down 0-2 as in like this series is over. These young guys are resilient. They're a special group. And if anything can tell you, like history can tell us something, Oklahoma City, everybody was like, oh, they're going to win 3 out of the next 4. They're young, this group. And then here comes the Spurs. But the Spurs know it the same thing too. It could be one injury and next year we're not able to be in this position again. So they're maximizing this and they're playing like it.
0: Yeah, this series moves to Madison Square Garden next year. Right, man. I grew up in that building. It just has a different sound to it. The horn sounds different than any other building, you know, Wembanyama in that environment. I can't wait to see you. Do me this favor. You could use this line if you want to, if you don't. It is the biggest French import to New York since the Statue of Liberty. You could say that, you know.
1: Yes, but this is the thing. The Statue of Liberty was a gift to America.
0: Wembanyama isn't?
1: Mm-hmm. Not to the Knicks fans. Not to the Knicks.
0: Certainly not the Thunder.
1: not to Madison Square Garden.
0: Just maybe the NBA writ large. He's a gift.
1: Oh, no. To sports in general.
0: Sure. Right.
1: To sports in general. Right. And I look at Shohei Ohtani. Right. He is a gift to sports in general, like to have a player with that type of capability.
0: Yeah.
1: Wembanyama, he's one of those players that like people from all around the world should want to come see. We've never seen something like this. This is a marvel of human ability, that size, that ability, that temperament, that the type of mobility. So while he is a gift to America, he's a gift to the world. Right now, he is not a gift to MSG. He is not a gift to the New York Knicks. So, as a New Yorker, don't marvel too much.
0: That's right.
1: Because if Wimby starts to be Wimby, you're going to be like, oh, what is this guy doing here? We don't want him. But he is truly a gift to sports in general, not just basketball.
0: Yeah, after the Knicks comeback win over the Cavs in game one of the ECF, fans are out there on 7th Avenue chanting, "We want Wemby." I'm like, oh, no. We don't want to do that. But you can use that line. Use that line if you want. You don't have to. You can discard it.
1: No. And I will cite my source.
0: Give me your tired, your poor, your Tony brothers. That's what it says right there. Wait a minute. No, that's the Thunder. That's the Thunder fans saying.
1: Oh, my God. I don't know if I can reference Tony brothers, though. I might get a phone call if I reference my guy, TV.
0: I did that for you. So.
1: All right. Thank you.
0: I don't mean to drag you down to my level, but thanks for the time. I know you're calling the game tonight. I really appreciate it. I am a big fan. I do love listening to you and Legler and Breen, who obviously I've been listening to for a very long time. And Lisa Salt is one of my favorite people on the planet. So go for it. Keep crushing.
1: Hey, I appreciate this. I grew up watching you.
0: Oh, wow.
1: Like I said, when I was a kid, watching, you know, you and Stuart Scott and the entire crew on SportsCenter. I promise you, half of the times I would dunk, I would sprint home to watch ESPN SportsCenter. Just pray one of you guys would say my name. That's what I grew up on. That's how I knew I accomplished something when I made it. And I would hear Stuart Scott say, hey, it's not a SportsCenter unless there's a Richard Jefferson highlight. When that moment, that was the moment that I felt like I made it to the league and I was significant. So you and your entire crew of guys that were doing sports centers in the 90s, and it was a golden era of basketball. It was a golden era of sports. So thank you.
0: I appreciate it. Wow.

0: Okay, team. Huddle up.
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2: Mouse?
3: South
2: mouse?
3: Dakota.
2: Mouse?
3: South Dakota. We want to hear from you. South Dakota. Oh, is which Mouse? Is this Garrett? Mouse, which Garrett? Is this you, Mouse?
4: Here I am.
3: Oh,
2: hey.
3: I thought you were here in Los Angeles.
4: No. So, yeah, I'm calling from kind of Minnesota sports fan purgatory here up in the north. It's been a particularly brutal year for Minnesota sports fans. Watching Cat do his thing in the finals, watching Sam Darnold go in the Super Bowl, the Twins do a fire sale of their entire team last year. So I guess my question is, will Minnesota sports ever get out of sports purgatory? And if so, which team is most likely to do it?
3: How does the Minnesota Lynx sound to you right now? 8-2 atop the WNBA standings. Olivia Miles crushing it. I think she nailed 15 three-pointers the other night. Listen, I understand you're watching. By the way, just understand this, Miles, and I know this isn't going to help you, but Carl Anthony Towns going from Minnesota to the Knicks to win a championship for the Knicks, does that make up for the Jets sending Sam Darnold elsewhere and watching him go somewhere else? Is it like a circle of life thing? Does it mean someone from Seattle or New York's got to go to Minnesota? Maybe it will be Julius Randle. I don't know.
5: You can have a parade for him. I mean, when the Ray Bourque won a cup finally with the Avalanche,
3: yes,
5: the city of Boston threw him a parade.
3: But that's because you were so desperate for a parade at the time. That wouldn't happen now.
5: Would not happen now. But at the time, it made perfect sense.
3: Miles, does that help at all?
5: I'd be happy.
3: Probably doesn't.
5: Yeah,
4: we love to watch Cat, you know, do his thing. But I'm 28 years old, and I've never seen a team in Minnesota win a championship. Yeah. So I love watching all these former players go get their flowers. But I mean, one of these days, one of our teams got to get it done.
3: Thank you, Miles, and Sioux Falls here on the Rich Eisen Show. Let's go to Kenny in Washington D.C. here on the Rich Eisen Show. What's up, sir? How are you been,
6: man? Shaolin Rich, hey baby boy, how you doing, player?
3: Aforementioned Shaolin Rich baby boy is fine. Thank you for asking. How are you?
6: But I'm good, man. I'm good. I just wanted to, your guy told me I didn't have enough time to talk about the other stuff, but I'm willing to do the win-loss Eagles schedule right now.
3: Okay.
5: Here we go.
3: All right, win-loss game for your Philadelphia Eagles. Defending NFC East champs, getting one and done by the San Francisco 49ers. Going to have the music, please, Jason Feller. Here we go. Kenny in Washington, D.C., what happens when you open up at home against Washington?
6: That's going to be a W. We're going to win that.
3: All right. What happens when you then visit Tennessee?
6: We're going to win that back in my hometown of Nashville.
3: All right,
6: sir.
3: We're now 2-0 heading into Chicago, Illinois on a Monday night.
6: We are going to get our Black Friday revenge, and we're going to win that as well.
3: You're now 3-0 hosting the Rams.
6: We are even going to win even with the Myles Garrett acquisition. Ooh.
3: All right, there we go. 4-0, now taking on Jacksonville and Tottenham in the UK. What's happening there?
6: We still have Jacksonville's number from the Saquon Lee, so we're going to win that one also.
3: That's 5-0, home for the Panthers.
6: Going to win that one too.
3: That's a 6-0 start, hosting the Cowboys on a Monday night on ESPN ABC. Who wins that?
6: I think we're going to go and get those cowgirls.
3: That's a win. 7-0 at the Commanders. Do you sweep them?
6: Yes, we're definitely sweeping them.
3: 8-0 after a Sunday night win on NBC, home for the Giants.
6: We are beating the Giants.
3: That's 9-0, home for the Steelers and Aaron Rodgers.
6: We're beating the Steelers, baby.
3: That's 10-0, going into Thanksgiving in Dallas. Do it.
6: We are going to sweep the Cowboys.
3: Yes, that's 11-0, TJ. At the Cardinals.
5: And he's feeling it.
6: We're going to beat them, baby.
3: That's 12-0, home for the Colts.
6: Man, we're going to beat the Colts, too.
3: That's 13-0. Here come the defending champion Seahawks on a Saturday. What's going on?
6: We might just slow down a little bit. We might that we might.
5: Oh, wow.
3: All right, now you're taking on the Texans on Christmas Eve.
6: We're going to win.
3: All right, now you got the San Francisco 49ers in San Francisco.
6: We're going to be looking for our get back, so we will definitely win that.
3: All right. You're now 15-1 taking on the Giants to wrap things up in New Jersey.
6: We're going to sweep the Giants also, man.
3: 16-1. Kenny in Washington, D.C., thank you for the call.
7: And I need a 16-1 drop.
3: 16-1, the Philadelphia Eagles. Can you imagine?
7: I cannot.
3: TJ, what do you think of that? Let's see. We got a photograph of TJ. What does he think of it? Ah, yes. That's what Carl Anthony Towns, diehard Eagle fan, sent you after his Eagles beat your Cowboys.
8: Delete that.
3: What do you mean delete that? It happened. Carl Anthony Towns loves you, man.
8: Matt Hardy voice. Delete.
3: Three wins away from winning by putting a Larry O.B. next to his Lombardi.
8: That's fine. And I'm cool with that. But the other thing I'm not cool with, you know.
7: Man.
3: 16-1.
7: Thank you so much. Stuff.
3: That's what happens in the win-loss game. You think, you know what, I'm going to call in. I'm going to have my head on,
8: delusional straight. Eagles fan.
3: And then he winds up 16-1 at the end of the day. Tom Pelissero coming up in hour number two of the Rich Eisen Show. Rich Eisen here. 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
17: 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We always love being back here, back home, if you will. 844-204-RICH, number to dial. 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
18: Hey, what's up, Rich?
17: We've got TJ Jefferson in his spot coming up
19: yo, yo.
17: In his usual Friday spot. Tom Pelissero, my colleague from the NFL Media Group. He will join us with the latest, not only on what happened with Myles Garrett and A.J. Brown, but also Baker Mayfield speaking through the media today about a new contract for himself, and apparently that's not going very well. Neither is Chicago staying in the Bears staying in the state of Illinois. The team putting out a statement saying we're moving forward with Indiana right now. So Tom's going to talk about just how real all that is. And then there's your phone calls at 844-204-RICH, number to dial. Will Tom maybe get to the bottom of the current biggest mystery in the NFL right now?
18: Ooh, which is?
17: How did Jared Verse get number 8 in Cleveland?
19: How'd you hear about that?
17: Good new drop from Jalen Brunson. I like it.
18: I think Jared
17: Verse. How'd you hear about that drop?
18: Takes
19: how'd
18: what
19: you
18: he
19: hear
18: wants.
19: About that?
18: Yeah.
17: Okay.
18: Thank you.
17: I like it.
18: Sarah.
17: Thank
18: I think
17: you
18: he doesn't
17: Andrews
18: take what he wants.
17: That. Yeah. But
20: the equipment manager was like,
18: sorry, Mr. Verse.
17: Did he walk up and just say, give me 8?
18: Probably.
20: Maybe.
17: You know, did he ask for it? Did he just, he couldn't have taken it from Dylan Gabriel's locker because I don't even know if Dylan Gabriel's jersey would fit.
18: It'd be a medium.
17: Versus hand.
18: Well, Terron Armstead yesterday said, quarterback jerseys are different too, the way they're stitched and lined.
17: Yeah.
18: So it wouldn't fit him.
17: Right. It wouldn't fit him.
18: Yeah.
17: So they had to give him a different size 8 that wasn't in the drawer.
18: Maybe
17: the locker that from even 4 days before.
18: Maybe he just forgot Dylan wore number 8 and was just assumed that like Jared's coming, 8's his.
17: Because Garrett was like, and by the way, Garrett, I mean Miles.
18: Miles? Miles?
17: Yeah. Garrett was talking about, I gave Puna Ford money. And
20: McVay.
17: And McVay's even laughing, like, it must have cost a pretty penny. But dude just showed up on the field with 8. And everything that you see on the socials, I think is fake, right? That Dylan Gabriel's like, he just took it from me. I didn't know what happened. I don't think he's spoken.
18: Like, I was hoping to get some money. Yeah, I don't
17: think. I think everything is fake. Like, we don't know.
18: It might have been AI.
17: So
20: I know that picture.
17: Last time, and we'll.
20: No, that picture of 8 was real. So
17: that is true.
20: Yeah, so
17: we saw him. There's video.
20: That's kind of like when Debo snatched Red's chain. Like, Jared just snatched Garrett's 8. Like,
17: let's go to the phone lines before we get to what's more likely.
18: Fine now.
17: Darius in Houston, you're on the Rich Eisen Show. What's up, Darius?
21: Hey, Rich, how's it going or whatever? I'm Darius from Houston. And my question
17: Darius.
21: Is,
17: sorry.
21: Do you think this is a make or break season for CJ Stroud?
17: There's no break. They would like him to make. The guy's made the playoffs every year. Not only made the playoffs every year, he's won a playoff game every year.
21: But we have a Super Bowl caliber defense or whatever. Last season, I thought that he should have been pulled at halftime. I mean, because there's no guarantee if you're ever going to have a chance to get to that big game or not.
17: Well, I mean, but when you say make or break, and I know Chris is waiting to see a franchise in the NFL to deny their young quarterback who has shown moxie, spark, victories, upside. And you're waiting for that team to just say, you haven't won it in your first contract. We're done with you. We're not paying you market value 60 some odd million. We're starting from scratch. See you later. We're going to let you walk. You're waiting for that franchise.
18: Somebody.
17: To emerge. And I keep telling you, you will be old and gray by the time you potentially never see it.
20: Start from scratch.
17: So there's no break, man. I mean, they're hoping he makes it to the AFC Championship game at the very least. And then thanks for the call. You know, they're at least hoping that plays like that hand grenade that he threw up deep in his own end in the playoff game in New England that flipped the entire script in the snow. I mean, the Texans were winning this game at this point in time, and the defense was doing its thing against Drake May, and he should know better than to just flip it up for grabs and create a defensive touchdown that flips the script. And they're hoping to see that from him and let the defense do the work. So, but break? It's no break. But that guy, that's right up your alley, man. That guy is speaking from your heart.
18: I've been saying it. I mean, Texas fans, I think, are frustrated.
17: It's not frustrating. Okay. You made the playoffs, and you've won a playoff game every year. I understand it's that's not, you don't hang banners for that.
18: Next?
17: I get it.
18: Yeah, what's next?
17: I get it.
1: All right, it's time for What's More Likely, where Christopher throws things out, and I'll say what's likely and what's not. He tries to put me in positions that I don't appreciate being put in, and that's all presented by Pella Windows and Doors.
13: What's more likely?
19: Never say never, but never.
1: Okay, Christopher, what do you have?
18: Guys, happy Friday. Great to see you.
22: You too.
18: Felly, having a great week, man. Happy donut day, everyone.
1: I don't know. I'm just...
18: We've been talking about this all week. These are the two main thoughts and storylines when it comes to the Myles Garrett trade from Cleveland to Los Angeles. Guys, is it more likely Myles Garrett gets 30 sacks this year? Or Aaron Donald unretires?
1: Aaron Donald unretires.
22: Really?
18: Yeah. Wow, I didn't. Really?
22: Because you were very against that.
1: What are you talking about? I wasn't against that.
18: No,
22: I thought you said it wasn't going to happen.
18: 30 sacks wasn't, you know.
1: When Chris said it for the first time within 5 minutes of Myles Garrett to the Rams
22: being
1: official.
22: You know how his brain works?
1: I'm like, listen, most guys who are out of the game for this long are done. Right. And they also don't want to go back into the grind. But this guy grinds every day himself. And then with each passing day, you hear, including Les Snead on this show on Wednesday, saying that it's real, that he's thinking about it. He thinks that it's entirely possible, but we're going to back off and let him go through his process. But you look at the Rams depth chart. It's not like it's Myles Garrett and a bunch of slappies, you know, Braden Fisk, Byron Young, Kobe Turner.
22: Turner's a beast.
1: Okay? Like, those are just some of the names up front.
18: Yeah.
1: He's not going to get every sack for the team. So.
18: Well, he's going to get single.
1: I understand. Let's just say the Rams go crazy and get 60 sacks, right? 70 sacks.
22: See, who led the league last year?
1: He's going to get half of them? No, I think it's entirely possible that at some point around Thanksgiving,
18: the Broncos had 68.
1: Okay. You know what I mean? Like, he's not going to get half of them.
18: Why not?
1: Because it's not likely. What's more likely is that Aaron Donald around Thanksgiving will go, huh? What else you got over there, Chris?
18: Thinking about this, guys, last year, breaking news, Seahawks, Patriots, Super Bowl. You know what those two teams had in common? Neither made the playoffs in 2024.
1: Okay.
18: Is it more likely that either the Seahawks or the Patriots get back to the Super Bowl this year, or a team that missed the playoffs in 2025 makes the big game here?
1: Oh, I'll go miss the playoffs in 2025 makes it. Absolutely. Certainly when there's one Mahomes, Patrick, who I personally eyeballed at the Big Slick over the weekend, coming back. And that's a team that missed the playoffs. Okay. So that's one of the teams that missed the playoffs. The Bengals missed the playoffs.
18: Correct.
1: Okay. Correct. The Ravens missed the playoffs.
18: Correct.
1: Right. Okay. Just for starters, the Jets missed the playoffs. I just wanted to say those words.
18: Cowboys missed the playoffs.
22: Well, Raiders too.
1: Cowboys missed the playoffs. You know what I mean? Lions missed the playoffs. There's enough out there. There's enough material out there.
22: But is it likely?
1: It's likely that what team that missed the play more than the fact that we're going to get a repeat customer. What else you got over there?
18: Fair. The other big move this week, A.J. Brown. A long national nightmare is over. To the Patriots. Guys, more likely Eagles wide receiver to have more yards and touchdowns this year. The old one, A.J. Brown. Or the current one, Devontae Smith.
1: Eagles wide receiver to have more yards and touchdowns.
22: Great photo select.
1: I'll go Eagles wide receiver. Former one. I'll go A.J. Brown in New England. Him and Drake May, man.
22: It's going to be nice.
1: Listen, Jalen Hurts throwing a deep ball to A.J. Brown. We've seen it work.
18: Yeah,
1: okay? Drake May throwing a deep ball. Kurt Warner came on this program last year. And again, Kurt's a sunny disposition guy, right? Everybody knows Kurt Warner.
22: Yeah, sure.
1: What a warm and fuzzy. But that guy throws around compliments about quarterbacks like manhole covers. And he said Drake May's deep ball was akin to a handoff. So I'll go with that one. I'll go with that one, Chris. I'll go with A.J. Brown. Because I have no idea. what the Eagles offense is going to look like.
0: No idea.
1: Other than the fact that it's an every other year thing.
0: Mm-hmm.
1: So what else you got, Chris?
18: A couple of wideouts got pizzed this week. Wide receiver who got paid this week to have a bigger 2026, Drake London, Christian Watson. Christian Watson has put up some numbers.
1: I know, but he just does, he can't stay healthy. He can't stay healthy. And I don't like putting that into the ether, but it's just
20: Drake London. So
1: speaking the truth, I will go Drake London. I'm excited to see what this Falcons offense looks like with Stefanski dialing it up, man. This is real. And it could be spectacular.
18: Tua throwing a deep ball?
1: I might not even be Tua.
18: Really?
1: Yeah.
18: I think I'd be surprised.
1: But Tua back, you know, back where he made his first great deep throw of his life in that stadium.
18: Ain't that the truth?
1: Tua, by the way, the aforementioned Devontae Smith of this segment.
18: It was.
1: So I'll go Drake London just because of the fact. And I wish Christian Watson the best. Because, Green Bay has a more decorated, veteran, proven quarterback than what Atlanta is putting out on the field.
18: No doubt about that.
1: Jordan Love here and the other Atlanta quarterbacks here. But in terms of health and in terms of, production, it's the other way around here with Drake London. What else you got, Chris?
18: How about this one, guys? You saw the news that Russell Wilson officially hangs him up. Had a nice video on social media about that. Mm-hmm. Ready for his new career at CBS. Quarterback that retired this year to make the Hall of Fame first. Russell Wilson or Philip Rivers?
1: I'll go Philip. I'd go Philip. With all due respect to our colleague Stephen A. Smith, who says Russell is a Hall of Famer. Russell had a Hall of Fame beginning of his career. The last few years, I think he's going to stick in the mind's eye of a lot of voters, and it's going to be a difficult haul for a guy who did win one, and Philip didn't. I understand that. But if I had to guess what's more likely, I would go with Philip over Russ.
18: Neither guy first ballot, though, right?
1: No.
18: Yeah.
1: Mm-mm. If Eli's not.
18: That was kind of my pushback to,
1: come on,
18: to some people who were saying Russ was.
1: You keep pushing.
18: Russ was a lock.
1: Keep pushing back.
18: I will. All right,
1: middle name is pushback.
18: I really like it's Alan, but thank you.
1: Okay.
18: I really like these last few guys. How about this one? Blockbuster LA trade, more likely to yield more championships. Mookie Betts or Luka and Miles Garrett combined.
1: Nice one. How many does Mookie have already? 19?
18: Well, if you count the 2020 Mickey Mouser,
1: It's not a Mickey Mouser. Stop saying that stuff. I am not an asterisk guy. Everybody had to deal with the COVID issues.
18: He's got three. Here in L.A. One with Boston, we do not. Obviously, it doesn't count.
1: Oh, I'll go Mookie. He's already up 3-0.
18: He's up 3-0.
1: He's got a three-ring lead.
18: They spotted him.
1: And, I know the Diamondbacks took care of the Dodgers last night, but I don't think it matters. The Dodgers are poised again. So I'll go Mookie. I'll go Mookie.
18: What do you put the over-under at for Luka Miles Garrett combined? Half?
1: Oh, man. Oh, not half. Not half. I'd put it at 1.5. And I'd take the over. I think there's going to be two. One, maybe one each, or if not two for the Rams. I don't know. I would go that. Is this where we would put the John Henry photograph up or no?
18: Not yet.
1: Okay.
18: I'm not feeling.
1: Just wondering.
18: I'm feeling okay, right?
1: Okay.
18: Yeah,
1: what else you got over there?
18: Killed. More likely to be the higher 2026 win total.
1: Yeah.
18: Knicks in the postseason.
1: All right. They currently have
18: 13.
1: 13, right? 13.
18: Rams regular season.
1: Oh man. So this is again why I started this segment saying you're putting me in positions I don't like to be put in. Because you know I would like to see the Knicks get 16. And you know that you and my son Cooper accuse me of being a passionate Rams fan. And this would now be saying there is no 17-0
18: season
1: for them.
18: I'm a Rams ticket holder.
1: I'm just going to say it is so difficult. And you know there are teams across the NFL between now and the beginning of the season will say, everybody think like there will be 31 nobody believes in us cards played in the National Football League by 31 head coaches if they're not already being played right now.
18: Sure.
1: Right? Didn't we see that from Dan Campbell when asked to, about the Myles Garrett trade? He's like, it's already over.
18: Already
1: right?
18: over. Give it
1: even,
18: to
1: even, he even said that as an aside. So I will go Knicks playoff wins. Even if the Knicks only get 15 of them, how dare you? How dare you?
0: You think we need one more?
18: Oh, my God.
0: All right, we'll get one more.
1: Thank you.
18: I didn't one last one. This. How about this one, guys? Today is the 17th anniversary of the Hangover release.
1: Ah.
18: Oh. Hangover release. 2000s movie that made you laugh hardest in theater, The Hangover, or Wedding Crashers,
1: oh.
18: were a month out from my wedding in Las Vegas.
1: Ah. Did you say 2020s?
18: I meant 2000s okay. movie. 2000s. I'm
1: trying to figure out what this is. Yeah, I just remember in the theaters watching The Hangover and laughing and laughing and laughing.
18: It's so funny.
1: And then comes the final reveal of the credits. One of the greatest buttons to any movie ever. So I will do that. Even though Wedding Crashers is great. Okay, I get it.
20: I say Wedding Crashers.
1: Meatloaf, I get the whole thing.
18: Hangover.
1: And I don't mean Meatloaf, the entertainer.
20: Ma.
1: Right. Okay. Will Ferrell, spoiler alert. Not that I don't know if it's spoiling, but just the, I'm going The Hangover.
18: I think I'm going Hangover too. Beginning to end laughs, and like you said, the final credits. Wedding Crashers, I think like the first two thirds is funny, and it just kind of tails off.
1: All right.
20: Yeah, but that dinner table scene, people helping people, that was the funniest thing.
1: People helping people. I know. Do I say Motorboat?
18: I was going to do it if you didn't.
1: All right.
22: But you also knew that was going to be funny. Hangover came out of nowhere.
1: That's true too. That's true too. Well done. 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Before we take a break and get to Tom Pelissero, just want to let you know about our friends at Hyundai. 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

0: back here on the Rich Eisen Show. We're one big simulcast again here on ESPN, the app, and cable, and Disney Plus, and ESPN Radio. And Tom Pelissero, my colleague from NFL Network, is back on the program. Good to see you, Tommy P. How are you?
1: Doing great, Rich. What's up to the boys in the studio?
2: Tommy P, what's up? Hey, happy Tommy Friday.
3: You know.
0: Again, like, you video these things and you post them. And
3: no, he posts them.
2: I
3: send it to him and then post it.
0: Again, the video, it's like the guys come. Now you're shooting me.
3: Yeah.
0: And this is
3: going to
0: be bizarre.
3: Yeah.
0: Because we're on live. I just said that we're on like 15.
3: And then there's Chris and there's Jason.
2: And then he'll tag us.
3: Then I got to turn the camera.
2: We repost it. Yeah.
0: Tom,
1: by the way, Rich, yes. I'm looking forward to listening to the podcast with Dan. This was Sports Center, going to be fantastic. I am waiting to find out when my episode will be because I have a cameo in, I think, one of the more famous This Is Sports Center ads of its time. It's the one where Simone Gagné and Van Pelt are sitting in the cafeteria.
0: Yes.
1: And they're talking back and forth smack about America versus Canada. And Van Pelt goes, what kind of cheese is that on your sandwich? He says, American cheese. That's right. It's American cheese.
0: Right.
1: If you look over Van Pelt's shoulder, you can see a 21-year-old Tom Pelissero eating an apple at the next table back. I was an intern. They needed people to show up just be extras in the ad, and you can see me very distinctly behind those guests.
0: I'm learning so much from This Was Sports.
2: All right, I'm watching this right now.
0: Are you really?
2: Yep.
0: All right. Well, let's send that so maybe we'll get a screen grab of it by the end of the interview. Wow, I did not know that. That's pretty cool, man. Let's just jump into it here with you. Anything about the Myles Garrett acquisition since we talked on Monday? You joined us from the golf course moments after it became official. What have you learned? Is there anything new that you can open up right here for us about this massive trade?
1: I would think that the biggest thing that I learned as I followed up was when the Browns went into this, they really did not think they were going to get the type of value out of this trade that they ultimately got for Myles Garrett. Obviously, it's well documented now. I said it on the show on Monday that once Jared Verse was included in the deal, that's what kind of sent it over the top a week ago. But the fact that if you look at the value on paper, it is very close to adding up to the three first-round picks that a lot of people would expect it. If you think about trading Jared Verse in a vacuum, he's a one-plus type player in terms of value. To get the first rounder and the second and the third on top of it, it just really got to that point where Cleveland felt like they were blown away. On the flip side of it, for the Rams, this was really the culmination, Rich, and I don't think that this has been talked about a ton. Myles Garrett was not the first pass rusher that they pursued in this offseason. They had eyes on players, whether it was via free agency, whether it was via trade. There may have been a scenario somewhere along the line where Max Crosby could have been the player who ended up with the Rams instead. But the Ravens obviously were willing to go at the time to the two first-round picks until they weren't. Max Crosby ends up going back to the Raiders. And Max, upon returning, made very clear to everybody, I don't want to be traded now. Yes, we've talked about this for a couple of years. I'm home. This is the sign from the universe. I want to be a Raider. And so it didn't seem like anything ever really progressed down the line in terms of that being realistic. Doesn't mean that that couldn't change and that if the Raiders aren't playing well this season at the trade deadline, we're not talking about them getting calls about Max Crosby again. But there is certainly a scenario where it could have been Max Crosby, not Myles Garrett, ending up in L.A. In the end, you had a player in Max who wanted to be back with the Raiders. The value probably wasn't as high after what happened with the Ravens. The Rams end up giving even more in the trade with the Browns, and they land a 30-year-old two-time defensive player of the year who they can only hope has the same type of production that he did a year ago on a team that couldn't score a whole lot of points and give him a lot of pass rush opportunities in Cleveland.
0: Have we learned how Jared Verse wound up with Dylan Gabriel's number 8? Has that been established? Tom?
1: I think if I'm a betting man, of course I can't give gambling advice on this show, I would bet Jared Verse has a substantially higher chance of being on the team than Dylan Gabriel. No, I don't know the entire backstory at this point, but it seems pretty apparent at this point that Dylan Gabriel can go ahead and pick a different number moving forward.
0: Well, that clearly, because it's wound up on Jared Verse's body. And, you know, and this we heard the whole story from Myles Garrett and a jocular Sean McVay sitting next to him at his press conference. But I don't know. We haven't heard anything how he wound up with number eight at all, Tom.
1: I don't know that Dylan Gabriel has a press conference scheduled anytime soon as the third string quarterback on the Browns. We may learn a little bit more. I would say that the dynamics are slightly different when, you know, Puna Ford, who's a pretty good player for the Rams, was able to get a few bucks for the Myles Garrett number than it is Dylan Gabriel, who, if you're projecting this out and things we're going to be talking about in August and September, Rich, we're talking about what uniform ultimately, forget the number, what uniform Dylan Gabriel will be wearing in 2026.
0: Looks at Tom Pelissero dropping breadcrumbs and spitting facts right here on the Rich Eisen Show. Anything about the A.J. Brown acquisition you've learned since then that you can open up for us here, Tom?
1: It was, you know, I think that one we had talked to death, Rich,
0: yes,
1: for the 3 months leading up to it. I would just say, you know, when it came down to it, it was just about the second pick. They had been locked in on the 2028 first-round pick for quite some time. The debate was just going to be over what's the value of the additional pick. It ends up being a 2027 fifth-rounder. You know, I thought that A.J. Brown's comments were interesting about his knee, which was a concern when the Rams were involved in that potential trade. It's also the reason that the Titans back in 2022 weren't willing to pay A.J. Brown and traded him away. John Robinson was the GM at the time. It was a significant enough of an injury and a, you know, long-term concern that these things come up, you know, over the course of time. Max Crosby, obviously, we all know that was about the projections in the medium to long-term with Max. It was a similar type of thing with A.J. Brown. A.J. downplayed it and said, well, I missed, you know, one game in 4 years with that knee. But I would say if anybody knows the state of that knee, Rich, and how you put together a practice plan to keep him healthy, it's going to be Mike Vrabel and the Patriots, the other people from Tennessee who know him well. Todd Downing, who is his OC, is now his receivers coach. Ryan Cowden, who's in the front office in Tennessee, is now in New England. I don't know how much A.J. Brown will practice, frankly, at any point in his Patriots tenure, Rich, but certainly they're going to have a really good plan for him to get him out on the field. He's still only 28 years old. They believe he's got good years ahead of him, any better, considering that, you know, that first-round pick they gave up for him is still 2 years away.
0: Well, I mean, the comments that A.J. Brown made on the podcast, 7 p.m. in Brooklyn, a very interesting time for sure. Him saying some of the stuff he was saying in the media was on purpose to push the locker room in a certain direction, you know, because there were times where he would say stuff and you're like, why is he saying that? And he said he was purposely doing that to light a match or a spark. He says he won't be doing that anymore in New England.
1: That's the Patriot way. There. Yeah. Listen, AJ's he's a smart guy. He's a really engaging guy when you talk to him. I have no doubt that he was choosing his words carefully over the course of time. I also thought, you know, what he said about Jalen Hurts was informative, where it was there was no incident. It wasn't one thing. It's people drift apart. Obviously, they were not as close by the end of his Eagles tenure as they were at the start. And now, you know, let's see both sides of this. A.J. Brown feels like he's got something to prove. I mean, he was still a 1,000-yard receiver. He's still a top receiver in the NFL. Now going into New England, where the expectations are going to be huge, that, okay, again, for public perception, like, the anchor is off. You're going to play with Drake May now. You should have a monster season. You at least have to live up to what Stephon Diggs did in that offense a year ago. And for Jalen Hurts, it's okay. The distraction has moved on. He's in a new offense that is not necessarily on paper geared toward his specific skill set or what he has done well in the past, but is an established offense that we've seen succeed around the NFL. But you're giving him a whole bunch of new receivers, from, you know, Mekhi Lemon to Dontavian Wicks to Hollywood Brown coming in. Let's see how both these teams coalesce making a move in June, where you've already lost not a ton of reps, but at least some reps toward developing the rhythm and timing and tempo that makes NFL passing offenses go.
0: Tom Pelissero here on the Rich Eisen Show. All right, now who's next on line for a contract in the quarterback position? We're still waiting to see what's happening with C.J. Stroud in the AFC South. In the NFC South, Baker was quite open about it when chatting with the media.
4: First and foremost, regardless, we built roots here in Tampa. We love the community. We love being here. They've embraced us, and we enjoy being here and obviously going to raise kids here. But, yeah, contract stuff, it's happening, starting, the talks and whatnot. But not anywhere close to what, you know, we were thinking. So would love to be here long term. And as of right now, that's not exactly the case. But I'm under contract for 2026. And the guys in that locker room, the staff, know that I'm still going to be me. I'm still going to do everything I can to help this team win a Super Bowl. And that's, to me, that's the priority. Everything else will take care of itself. Obviously, yes, I would love to have a long-term deal done, but they know my deadline. As soon as training camp starts, we're not doing any contract stuff. It's all ball. So it's not up to me when that gets done by. But so hopefully before that. If not, it's still going to have a good year.
0: So midnight's going to strike in about 6-7 weeks. What do you make of this, Tom?
1: With Baker Mayfield, he's in kind of a unique spot here because you remember when he got there initially and replacing Tom Brady as the Buccaneers quarterback, he was on a one-year, $5 million deal. After that year, he played well, and this was after the brief Rams revival that he had after bouncing around for a couple of years there. His second deal was, I believe, 3 for $100. So that was, at the time, a mid-tier type of quarterback deal for a player who, again, had been – cut loose by the Panthers. It had a brief stint with the Rams. It signed a one-year deal with the Bucs. It was substantial money for Baker Mayfield. But if you look at the current landscape, Rich, of quarterback contracts, half the league's quarterbacks are paid like franchise quarterbacks. Baker Mayfield right now, an average per year, ranks 16th at $33 million and change per year. After that, there's this huge drop-off to the 17th-ranked quarterback, which is Malik Willis at 22.5. In other words, of the franchise quarterback contracts, Baker Mayfield is at the bottom. Yes, he's above the guys who are on their rookie deals, above some of those, the Geno Smiths of the world who are kind of placeholder-type quarterbacks, but he is at the bottom of the actual franchise quarterback contracts. So the question is going to be, where does he fall in the hierarchy of quarterback contracts? Should he be in the Daniel Jones category, which I think is like $44 million per year? Should he be closer to the Jalen Hurts, Trevor Lawrence type money, which is like low 50s? Should he, based upon how much the cap has exploded in the last 3 years, be closer to Dak Prescott at $60 million? That's a huge variance, Rich. The Bucs have to make decisions in terms of how they're setting up their cap, how they're paying other players on the team, some of the contracts that they are going to have coming up with young players because Jason Light and his staff continue to draft really well on a year-in, year-out basis. The intent is there from all appearances with the Bucs to get something done with Baker Mayfield. But if you're talking about, hey, should he be bumped up to 40-something million or should he be closer to 60 million, that is a really wide berth, and they're going to have to figure out over the next 6 weeks or so if they can close that gap.
0: Lastly, Tom, looks like the Indiana Bears have come closer to reality. Obviously, they'll still be called Chicago in the Chicagoland area, and that's the point that was made in the statement the Bears put out from George McCaskey and the president, Kevin Warren, that the board of directors voted to advance our stadium project in Hammond, Indiana, with the exact site to be selected. We believe a world-class stadium project in Hammond will transform the region connecting northwest Indiana to the south side of Chicago through the loop and across neighborhoods and suburbs stretching north of the city. It will bring Chicagoland together and deliver new opportunities to its residents and businesses. A lot of folks who live in the Chicagoland area aren't terribly happy with the idea of this, nor do they look at this as a necessary step to expand Chicagoland into northwest Indiana. Is this real? Is this happening, Tom?
1: The message from the Bears via that statement and the vote that their board took is the due diligence is over. There are still a number of steps. It is finalizing the site selection, getting the financing together, getting the legal documents together. They have had a term sheet with Hammond, Indiana, since back in December. They've also been evaluating Arlington Heights. Certainly the city of Chicago, based upon public statements from the mayor and others, have at least remained engaged in the process, but they don't just take votes. This is the first time that board has taken a vote on this. The board is five of the McCaskey family members. It is Pat Ryan, who's a longtime businessman who owns a large minority interest in the team. And it is Kevin Warren, who also was part of the process in Minnesota getting that stadium built over a decade ago. I would remind people that as part of the Minnesota process, at one point, the Vikings were headed to Arden Hills in the north suburbs, and they held a press conference, and they had Bud Grant trot out and say, outdoor stadium, we're bringing bringing back the elements, snow, we're bringing back tailgating. And then a few months later, all of a sudden things moved in the Minnesota legislature, and suddenly there was a stadium being built downtown on the site of the Metrodome. All of which is to say, yes, this is real. We may soon be having conversations about whether the team should be parochially known as the Chicagoland Bears or the Monsters of the Midwest. But nothing is done at this point. There is still the possibility that this could pivot back to Arlington Hills, Arlington Heights. This is part of a fluid situation, but this is a significant step. It is a major step in the course of their process. They are effectively saying, we've done all the research. We've evaluated all the possibilities. We intend to go to Hammond, Indiana. Still legally, some steps in that process here. But at this point, in the Bears' minds, that is where their focus lies.
0: Yeah, I mean, again, you know, being as a New Yorker, seeing two teams with New York on their monikers playing New Jersey, I mean, this wouldn't be anything new. And I know as the crow flies, the Bears will tell you about how close Hammond is and things of that nature. It just, so you're saying this could potentially be for an audience of one, and that's Illinois Governor Pritzker, is what you're saying.
1: What I would say is there's still ball game left here. Illinois really has not presented anything yet. They closed their latest legislative session without a resolution on this matter. So is it possible that the wheels begin to move now in Illinois? Absolutely possible. But again, from the Bears' perspective at this point, the due diligence is over. Their sole focus is on Hammond, Indiana. We'll see if it ultimately ends up going in that direction. It is real. It is a possibility here, and one that the Bears appear to be driving towards, but it is not done yet. Legally, it is not done yet. Let's see what the coming weeks and months hold.
0: All right, Tom. You said you were in the background of that SportsCenter commercial of SVP, and we have the screen grab. Yep. Where's young intern?
1: There it is right there. Like, second row back, white shirt behind the guy in the blue shirt.
3: And that's the Grimace.
1: Eating the hell out of that apple.
3: Wow. Is that Grimace next to you, Todd?
1: I believe that that's the Western Kentucky Hilltopper.
0: Oh, I've been in a SportsCenter commercial with that Hilltopper coming out of the bathroom.
3: Oh, well, you didn't wash your hands?
0: No, that was a different SportsCenter commercial involving a bathroom.
2: And a horse.
1: And if you think I got a lot of product in my hair these days, Rich, you should have seen how much I had it back in 2002.
0: Me too, back in that day, Tom. You weren't the only one.
2: Wow.
0: Thanks for the time, buddy.
3: All right, Tom, I'll get this video to you ASAP.
0: Tommy, put this

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0: 844-204-RICH is the number to dial. Let's go to Monique in Oklahoma, right in the middle of this country. What's up, Monique?
1: Monique.
2: Hey, Rich, I love you so much. Shout out to my Aunt Linda.
0: Okay.
2: She just passed away, and we both loved you.
0: Sorry
2: to
0: hear that. Thank you.
2: Why did the Eagles trade AJ?
0: Okay.
2: And what am I supposed to do with my jersey?
0: Oh, your number 11 jersey.
3: Interesting.
2: Yeah.
0: Maybe you can give it to Dylan Gabriel, Monique. He's looking for a jersey.
4: Oh, my.
2: No, I mean, what's the issue?
0: Boy, isn't that the question? Isn't that the question of the moment? I don't know if he wanted to be there anymore or... all I'm going to say is this, is let's see what it looks like for your Eagles. Unless you follow AJ Brown wherever he goes, are you that type of fan? Or okay,
2: no,
0: okay.
2: I mean, I love him. I still love him, but I have an issue.
0: Understood.
2: But you know, I mean,
0: so did the Eagles, and he, and apparently
2: why
0: Jalen Hurts. I don't know. I don't know why, but it's been a long time coming, as you know, where. As Tom Pelissero just was on the show last segment, says people just grow apart, and the quarterback and the wide receiver grew apart to the point where everybody thinks that they should be in separate places. Yeah. And I'm sorry about that. Do you want to hug it out, Monique?
2: I do.
0: Okay, here we go. I'm going to reach out, and then I'm just going to give you a hug and then send
2: Thank
0: you on your
2: you.
0: Day. Okay, you be well. Thank you, Monique. And
3: Hi, Monique.
0: Oklahoma, she needed a hug, it sounded
3: yeah,
0: like.
3: Yeah, it sounded like it, yeah.
0: All right. Let's go to Jonathan in Anchorage, Alaska. What's up, Jonathan?
5: Hey, guys. Chris, TJ.
0: What's going on?
3: What's up, man?
5: I've got a top five worst overreactions from last season.
0: Okay. Can you do it fast? We only have about 2 minutes. What do you think, Jonathan?
5: Probably not, but I can try.
0: All right. Just give it to me. Just read the list off.
1: Pump them.
5: All right, number five, week one, overreaction Tuesday. The Cardinals are the best team in the AFC West.
0: Okay.
5: Rich called it an overreaction.
0: Okay.
5: Number four, Jackson Dart will have the Giants sniffing it all season. Overreaction, Rich.
0: Okay.
5: Number three, week 16, the Steelers are going to end their playoff drought. You call that an overreaction? They got blown out.
0: Yeah.
5: Number two. Pete Carroll will be coach of the year.
0: Well, that was after week one, wasn't it? They beat
1: that had to been week one.
0: Okay.
5: Yeah, it was after week one.
0: All right.
5: In hindsight, it's terrible.
0: No,
5: and then week four, number one, the Chiefs are going to win it in the AFC West.
0: Mm.
5: You called it not an overreaction. You said they had turned a corner.
0: Yes, I did. Yeah. They had turned a corner. They were 2-2 at that point in time, if I'm not mistaken.
1: Wrong neighborhood.
0: 0-2. They turned a corner, Jonathan. I just didn't know where that corner was. The corner was leading to another corner. Yeah. Okay. Thank you, Jonathan.
5: And then I got one more.
0: Oh, yeah. Hold on.
1: Wait.
0: Hold on a second.
5: This one's for you, Chris. Hate to do it to you, but week three, Justin Herbert is the MVP through the first 3 weeks.
1: He was.
5: Well, I think you think he deserved that MVP vote.
0: They were 3-0. They were 3-0 at that time.
1: That's where his vote came from.
0: Again, overreaction is not in a vacuum.
1: You
0: know what I mean? It's a spotlight at the moment. But I appreciate your fandom that you're
3: keeping tabs.
0: You're keeping tabs. Thanks for the call, Jonathan.
1: You can email me the five best that I had.
0: Thank you. There you go. I mean, you spent some time in Alaska, didn't you?
1: I did. Okay. Yeah.
0: Being
1: 907. Let's go.
0: Being a Coast Guard kid.
1: I was in Ketchikan.
0: Okay, very good.
1: A little further south.
0: Right. And plus, sometimes. You know, the sun doesn't set, so he's up at 3 a.m. staring at the sun and coming up with your worst overreaction.
1: Staring at reactions.
6: Holding them accountable.
1: Cardinals are the best team in the West.
0: Listen, when Pete Carroll and the Raiders beat the Patriots week one, we're like, all right, man, he could be coach of the year.
1: Geno was amazing.
0: He was. By the way, and then smash cut to 16 weeks later, and how the hell did that happen?
1: No idea.
0: Man, oh, man. What a fun show we've had so far today here on ESPN. It's just always a blast when we're on the four-letter cable, as well as with
1: very cool
0: our app and Disney Plus. And I know I've mentioned it ad nauseum, but there is an I in Rich and Eisen and the word this. Was SportsCenter is the name of the show, and I'm very proud of it. And it's very personal. Because to be very honest with you, I never thought I was going to leave SportsCenter. It was 7 years long of a run. And I've always wanted to just revisit what it was like to be there with people who were there with me and then with you on the television set back in the day. So it's me and Dan Patrick, a really raw, honest conversation about where we were at the time and where we are now. That's out there on Disney Plus and the ESPN app, the Rich Eisen Show YouTube channel, which is where maybe you watch Overreaction Monday or No Contest Wrestling, and the Disney Plus, where maybe you watch Women's Sports Now as well. It's out there for everybody to take in, and I appreciate you taking the time.
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21: 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NFL Network insider Tom Pelissero. Coming up, comedian Michael Blaustein. And now, it's Rich Eisen.
0: All right, hour number three of the Rich Eisen Show is on the air. Disney Plus, the ESPN app, ESPN Radio, Sirius XM, Channel 80. The comedian Michael Blaustein is in our green room. I just had a nice chat with him. He's a diehard Knicks fan, and his jacket is so loud, it makes Spike Lee go, really? And he's coming out here in about 20 minutes' time. I've got a top five athletes in Los Angeles list I'm about to read off and then ask for opinions. And then disregard them. That's about to hit. We've got phone lines completely lit. 844-204-RICH. We'll get to them in a second. We've been talking about this with SportsCenter for the first 2 hours as we were on ESPN for the last 2 hours. Again, it's a new digital podcast series limited for just season 1 to 6 interviews, one-on-one, me with an OG from back in the day, SportsCenter. Presented by Gusto. It is Dan Patrick, guest number one tonight. It's out there right now for you to take in on Disney Plus, the ESPN app, the Rich Eisen Show YouTube channel. If you want to listen to it, you won't see a lot of the bells and whistles, which I would counsel you to see because it's chock full of memory lane videos and SportsCenter commercials and pictures from back in the day. Every Friday, a new episode will drop. Except for episode 2, we can't wait till next Friday. That's dropping Monday. Yours truly, along with Chris Berman, the essential godfather of the show. He will be on Monday's show. So please check it out. It's very personal to me. Mike Hoskins, the Rich Eisen Show coordinating producer, just absolutely crushed it, producing and editing it. It is a labor of love from all of us, and hopefully it is for you to watch it. Again, 844-204-RICH, number to dial. In the same way, Chris, that one door opens, another door closes, or one thing, great thing that happens for your team, it just is another thing that reminds you that it's not so great in your neck of the woods. For instance, the same day A.J. Brown gets acquired yep. by your Patriots, Big Poppy comes out and says, this John Henry guy, you should give him a chance.
1: Mm.
0: And New England fans are like, really?
1: Not going to lie.
0: So as the Knicks are ascending, another door opens, and into an MRI machine slides Aaron Judge. And the Yankees are going to be without their big toe, their big future Hall of Famer, for at least the next 4 to 6 weeks with something they don't even know what the hell really it is.
1: Well, those John Henry jokes aren't so funny now, are they?
0: Well, I mean, I don't know what one thing has to do with another.
1: I don't think it's coincidence. That,
0: well, this, one thing is ownership. You want to sell the team. This one is just Aaron Judge having to heal up. But
1: maybe the rest of the season.
0: CT scan, MRIs, X-rays, evaluated by multiple doctors. Is it thoracic outlet syndrome? What the hell it is? It's a rib thing. It's a stress fracture of the first rib. There we go. And it looks like he might have been playing with it since May 3rd. He crashed into the right field wall as Max Fried gave up a deep fly ball, and you saw him wincing. And, you know, his hitting had definitely suffered over the last few weeks. He's hitting 250, which a guy from last year and the way that he hits for power and hits in general, a lot of wincing. And the Yankees finally sat him down and put him in all these tubes, and out comes this result of 4 to 6 weeks. And all I will say is the following. The pitching better hold up. And they've got the pitching that can do it. Max Fried comes back, and you go Schlittler and Cole from the right side and Fried and Rodon from the left, and all you need to do is scratch out three or four runs and hope for the best from your bullpen, where there's been a lot of hope being necessary, as opposed to all these other teams that you see where there's just one 25-year-old after another coming out throwing 100 miles an hour, you know. The rumor that the Red Sox might tap out on Aroldis Chapman and send him to San Diego to set up Miller,
1: that is,
0: would be insane. So, and with every other arm the Padres have, you better have a lead by the fifth, because if you don't, it's a wrap.
1: Yep.
0: You see what the Brewers do. You see all these arms. The Yankees don't seem to have those arms coming out one after another with consistency. But Judge being out for a month and a half to potentially more, that ain't great. So if you have the same Venn diagram that I have, the circle of fandom of the Yankees and the circle of fandom of the Knicks, and you put them together, you better enjoy the Knick part right now. Although the American League, nobody's running away with it. The Rays have suddenly started coming back to the pack.
1: Yep.
0: And all you got to do is just get that lottery ticket and get Judge better and maybe improve that pen with some deadline action. This kid Lagranier on the pen, who's throwing.
1: Is he coming up yet or what?
0: Well, they moved him to the pen. He was a starter, and then they moved him to the pen because that's what Coop and I have been talking about. Like,
1: I want to stash him in fantasy.
0: Let's get this guy closing.
1: Yeah.
0: With all due respect to Bednar, maybe you want to have him set up Bednar or whatever, but let's get this guy out here throwing smoke. Yeah. Let's have him hitting corners and looking like Miller if you can. Better, easier said than done. But the good news is, I think Jeff Passan was saying it earlier on the network, it's not like 2023 all over again where the Yankees don't have the pitching to support it. The pitching is their strength. Putting the ball in play isn't just, I don't think it ever will be. But we'll see. Just get Judge back, keep within hailing distance, and who knows, maybe they can start winning some baseball games too. They're taking on the Red Sox tonight in three games, right?
1: Kind of a big weekend. I mean, Sox get swept, and I think it's sell time for a lot of these guys.
0: We shall see. 844-204-RICH is the number to dial on the program. One of the sound bites that I heard while I was out and about at the Big Slick, I think that's what it was, or was it while I was at the Emmy Awards, sitting there all night hungry, figuratively and literally.
1: All hungry.
0: My guy J.J. McCarthy talking about the quarterback situation in Minnesota with him and Kyler Murray. There's two different senses of competition, right? Where the quarterback room is one heartbeat, and we all understand we're in the same room together, but we're in competition with one another, and competition's healthy. That's what you hear all the time from coaches. It's good to have competition. It brings out the best in everybody, unless the competition keeps you on opposite sides of the quarterback room, like you're two students in a classroom sitting apart listening to the same teacher. That's how J.J. McCarthy described the
1: really odd
0: relationship with Kyler Murray. It's not like they're going to dinner together and they're all tight. Right? That sounds like, huh?
1: Well, also, we played those two because it was in contrast into what Kyler Murray said, which was, you know, an 8-year veteran answer of, They're both wearing hard. He's trying to pick up what I'm saying. I'm learning from him. We're listening to coaching. It's really great. We're, you know, it's a good competitive room. Oh, cool. Great answer. Then we played McCarthy, and it was like, yeah, he sits on one side, I sit on the other side, and it's up to the coaches to coach us.
0: Yeah.
1: And we're just like, what? What?
0: It's like the Goodfellas thing. You know, one quarterback goes one way, one quarterback goes the other way, and the coach is like, what do you want from me?
1: Pretty much.
0: So Kevin O'Connell was asked about this. Roll it.
2: I would just say that in the room and the actual day-to-day, the dialogue between those guys, the interactions have been very professional, and even more so than that, it's been it's just been a positive room, and I think Carson has a lot to do with that as the veteran in the room. And obviously, you know, I would never discount Josh McCown's extensive career as a player in those quarterback rooms and how he manages the room and engages with everybody in there. So I didn't make a lot out of it. I know there was some reaction to it, and that's probably not the first time there's going to be a reaction to those guys kind of, you know, answering questions about the situation. And that's what part of the competition is all about. It's going to be, look, we're not trying to, there's no hiding anything. It's going to be, you know, displayed on the field, and their teammates and coaching staff and the guys in this building have to feel conviction about the direction we go. And you do that by your daily habits and just improving.
0: I trust him, but you also heard him say it's professional, which means he did not say, oh, I'm not seeing what JJ's saying, because he can't undercut nine,
1: mm-hmm.
0: You know? And Kyler, I think, was just giving the professional answer,
1: right.
0: But it's true. What's more likely? So what's more likely Friday, the way that Kyler says it looks like or feels like, or McCarthy?
1: I would probably say McCarthy.
0: Me too. You got a young kid who's just basically saying what he's thinking.
1: Yeah, because he doesn't know any better.
0: He does
1: know like
0: better.
1: Not.
0: I don't know.
1: Maybe say air those
0: I'm
1: feelings.
0: I'm telling you, he probably also senses what's going on. He reads writing on the wall. The writing on the wall is you got somebody like Murray in your house for at $1 million a year. You're going to see what's going on with him first,
1: right?
0: Unless it's a complete disaster, which I don't expect it to be. I mean, I'm just trying to spit facts. 844-204-RICH, number to dial. We'll take a phone call here. Let's go to Dan in New Jersey. What's up, Dan? Where in New Jersey are you calling from?
5: Hey, Rich. I'm in Manahawk, New Jersey, right outside LBI.
0: There we go. What's going on, man?
5: So I'm a huge sports fan. I'm a Sixer fan for basketball, but I think what's going on in this Knicks series is incredible, because if the Knicks, which I think is going to happen, and I'm, like I said, not a Knicks fan, I think they are going to sweep the San Antonio Spurs.
0: Oh, my God.
5: And if they do that, this will be the greatest run in sports history, not just NBA history, but in all of sports. If they get this sweep, they haven't lost a game since round one. That is incredible and just unfathomably has never been done before.
0: Are you putting the reverse Ziggy on him, Dan? Let's be honest. Are you trying to do that?
5: No. As much as I don't really want this to happen, I also kind of do, just as a sports fan, to see greatness is always, that's just something we all look for, you know, something that hasn't happened before. You know, none of my teams have won in a while. I'm a Raiders fan. I'm a Sixers fan. I'm a Flyers fan. I'm a Phillies fan, which luckily they have done something in my lifetime. I'm only 31 years old. Have some more time for someone else to get some success going here.
0: And you've got one of my favorite people on planet Earth, to the point where I've named my daughter's middle name after him, and Donald Arthur Mattingly is your new skipper right there. And things have turned around since that's happened. That's for damn sure.
5: Yeah. I like Don. He's been good.
0: Right,
5: I'll see. We'll see. I mean, I know his son's got a big hand in that, so I don't think I'm firing him anytime soon, but we'll see what goes on there.
0: That's Dan in New Jersey right here on the program.
1: Greatest championship run ever. That's interesting.
0: Dude, if they win three more in a row to sweep the Spurs after sweeping the Sixers, after sweeping the Cavs and sweeping the Sixers and then going on this run, 15 in a row to wrap it like that?
1: And a fo-fo-fo.
0: And the Spurs, again, that's what I was talking about with Richard Jefferson. We're all referring, if we're talking like that, then you're like saying that's the Washington Generals. You know, that's the clowns against the Savannah Bananas. You know what I mean?
1: Yeah.
0: Like, they're not clowns. They're not here to amuse us. You know, that would be something. Larry in Kansas. Let's take his call. What's up, Larry? You there, Larry?
6: Hi, guys. What's going on with y'all, man? How y'all doing?
0: What up, Larry?
6: Hey. So, hey, first off, I want to tell y'all, enjoy y'all show.
0: Thank you.
6: Second, I got a question for you, Rich.
0: Okay.
6: I know that your team is the Rams, But I know that you've been, I've seen that you've been very highly on the Cowboys. I wanted to know, is this the year? I'm a realist too, but is this the year that the Cowboys is going to make it to the Super Bowl? Or hell, at least the NFC Championship?
4: When have you been high on, I mean, you like the moves that we've made, but you've never been like behind the Cowboys. It's always talking out the side of his neck or saying some slick stuff you.
0: Me.
4: Yeah.
0: Me, what are you talking about?
4: Come on, man.
0: I put them in my top five of my way too early power rankings.
4: Come on, people watch the show. They see.
7: How'd you hear about that?
0: Are you... accusing me of being an influencer?
4: No. Well, no. But what I'm saying is Larry's off is in what he interprets about you.
0: The side of my neck.
4: Talking out the side of your neck, yeah.
1: Which side? Left side or right side?
0: Oh, I assume it's the right, because that's the closest to the microphone.
4: Yeah. Like, well, probably not now.
0: In all honesty, they've got the pass rush, and they've got the back end. You know, they hit the heck out of that. You know what I mean?
4: Mm-hmm.
0: Overshown's back. Let's go. You know what I mean? Let's go. And the offense is just as...
4: Offense is fantastic.
0: If they are as productive... Sir, you got the makings.
4: Okay. We didn't make the playoffs last year, Larry, so that's a huge jump.
0: This guy over there.
6: I mean, I know we didn't make the playoffs. I know. But, I mean, still, I mean, look at the pieces that we got, like, later on. I think if we, like, for instance, like George Pickens, if we had got him, like, I'm sorry, not George Pickens, the defense. If we had got the defense that we had later during that year, earlier, I think we could have made a run for the playoffs, and I think we could have made a little push.
0: All right, Larry, thank you very much. Appreciate it.
4: Keep the faith, though, Larry.
0: What faith?
4: I'm assuming he's a Cowboys fan, so I'm telling him.
0: I'm talking him up. Like, I don't understand what's happening here. Do you not want me to talk your team up? Because I believe that they're actually going to be
4: better. I don't believe it's real.
0: And then I met your coach in person for the first time in years. I met him, speaking of a Pro Bowl, one of the first Pro Bowls we'd ever covered. He was a youngin'. Brian Schottenheimer, son of Marty.
4: Yeah. Much like
0: we meet him.
4: Then much
0: meet
4: like Sol Ruka, I also made him cry.
0: You're also, we're making Cowboys cry. What do you think of your dad thinking right now? He starts crying. Because he's the son of Marty. He means he's got a touch of the Vermeil in him. Okay. All right. 844-204-RICH is the number to dial on the program. My top five list of the top five athletes in Los Angeles. Just think who's playing here in L.A.
4: A lot of good players.
0: And think about how I've got to boil it down to five. But I'm intrepid enough to do that. Notice I'm going to do that before running out the door.
4: Of course.
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0: to MSG for game two, Eastern Conference Finals.
1: Yes, sir.
0: It was crazy.
1: So you were there. 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You're dressed in your Knicks garb. Our radio audience just returned. So you were at Eastern Conference Finals Game 2 against the Cavs after everybody thought their comeback win just wrapped up that series, and it did, actually.
0: It did. I watched Game 1 because I was out of the country, so I watched Game 1 in a cab on my iPad, and the cab driver thought that there was violence happening in the back seat.
1: Right.
0: He literally kept checking in because I was like, what the? Like, I can't say words I want to say right now.
1: Understood.
0: But yeah, freaking out. And then I went to game two, and I was behind, I was behind one of the baskets. And it was the first time I ever had seats where I had the
1: Thunder Sticks.
0: That's what those
1: you
0: are called.
1: Did, huh?
0: The Thunder Sticks.
1: They give those out in Madison Square Garden? I didn't think they did.
0: Yeah. And let me tell you something. I thought I was I thought I was doing something.
1: Yeah.
0: And my girlfriend, like, do it. You need to do it. And and they, to my credit, they missed a lot of free throws.
1: You were a factor.
0: I helped.
1: I didn't think they did the Thunder Sticks thing because they don't do the everybody's got to wear the same shirt thing. It's
0: no,
1: New York City. It's
0: no.
1: Like you make your own noise with your hands and your mouth.
0: And a gun. San Antonio.
1: I hope not.
0: Sorry. I don't know what I can say here.
1: Okay, you could.
0: Good.
1: But we don't condone violence.
0: No, of course not.
1: All right.
0: But to your earlier point about the color, San Antonio, they're wearing all the multicolors.
1: Yeah,
0: it's like the first, it feels like
1: turquoise.
0: First, yeah.
1: Knicks fans aren't saying, let's all wear turquoise.
0: Yeah, we should wear a periwinkle. No one said that. No one says that.
1: Excellent Crayola crayon pull right there.
0: Thank you. I don't know where that came from. Okay. I didn't even know. I barely know how to read.
1: Well, I guess we move on before you go burnt sienna. Right here. Ladies and gentlemen. All right. So game two tonight. What makes you nervous?
0: The Wemby comeback game. Because he is savage in the best way possible.
1: Yes.
0: And it's rooting against him is a little sad for me because I really do like this Spurs team.
1: Me too.
0: I love them.
1: Stephon Castle too. There's nobody on this team. Like, part of me is like, where is there like a Dylan Gabriel type dude who I can start to hate on in a way? You know what I mean? Like,
0: yeah.
1: They don't have one.
0: Is it like a Lou Dort type of person that
1: Dylan Brooks, sorry.
0: But Dylan Brooks, yeah.
1: Yeah, Dylan Brooks. I said I went football right there.
0: Yeah.
1: But yeah, they don't have a Dylan Brooks guy on this team.
0: There's no one hateable. Everyone is so – they care so much.
1: Yeah.
0: And they team unity and not like in a corny way, like in a real way.
1: Yeah, you're not looking at Harrison Barnes and saying that SOB.
0: Well, I almost wanted his address because he landed in
1: Shamit shoved him into Brunson's knee.
0: You think that was on purpose? Like a Tanya Harding thing? Like
1: no,
0: he wants to be the point guard?
1: Absolutely. No. No, he shot and that's when I thought like this isn't gonna happen. That when Landry Shamet shoved Harrison Barnes and then he wound up in Brunson of all people his knee, and then he goes to the locker room, and I'm like, come on,
0: is there any guesses of what they did to his, what happened back there?
1: Did you ever see Karate Kid?
0: the visual of that is so funny.
1: That's the only thing I could think of.
0: That's it.
1: Or something called, Toradol. I have no idea.
2: Perhaps. Yeah.
1: Cortisone. No, but they Dion would refer to it as Dr. Needle is what he would refer to it. But I don't know what they did.
0: I don't know what
1: But whatever it is, he's ready to go. And did you see how did you see his soundbite with Malika Andrews that he won't go into any, he confirmed in a way that he won't go into any room with the Larry O'Brien trophy in it?
0: Yeah. He's superstitious, and
1: yes,
0: I love that.
1: Me too.
0: He also the whole like Bieber thing is my favorite.
1: The what thing?
0: He listens to Justin Bieber when he won the NCAA championship, okay, and so now he just listens to Justin Bieber now before he plays. And
1: have
0: I
1: you heard this?
0: Love
1: I have
0: that.
1: Not. TJ, have you heard the Bieber thing? I haven't heard it. Okay.
0: Yeah, he just listens to Justin Bieber, which I'm a big believer. I don't know where anyone else stands in here. You guys look like big believers.
2: Big believers.
1: Isn't it believers?
0: Yeah, I can't talk. It's a problem because it's kind of what I do for a living, but I can't talk.
1: Good enough.
0: But yeah, I mean, that visual is super fun to me. Jalen Brunson getting hyped up, you know, Eminem and UConn, just getting hyped for game two is so funny to me.
1: Do you think he would, if he could wave a wand,
0: okay,
1: he would go back in time and listen to a different song,
2: yes,
1: or artist, knowing that if he wins listening to this person, he's got to spend the rest of his life listening to this person? Or is he just, he's just unabashedly a believer?
0: I think the funny answer is yes, let's go back and change it to like Korn or something, right, something like more appropriate.
1: Right.
0: But I think I like it. I'm a believer.
1: Let me ask you this question. What year was, what year did they win in Villanova?
2: It was like 16 or 17.
1: I don't know. Yeah. Let's get that. Villanova fans are screaming at their radios right now. Like, oh, we know it right now.
0: And he won two, right?
2: Well, 16 and 18.
1: Okay. So let's just say, okay, 20. When did you get started in your career?
0: 15 years ago. So whatever that math.
1: Okay. So 15 years ago.
0: Yeah.
1: Let's just say you're about to do your first set, Michael Blaustein, and you crush that set.
0: Yeah.
1: Who were you listening to 15 years ago that you would listen to before every set now?
0: Oh, that's a great call. I probably was listening to, was this before? No, probably Drake. Drake's like early stuff.
1: Okay.
0: That's what I listened to walking the streets of New York, just getting hyped to bomb horrendously. Guys, first 5 years, your boy was terrible.
1: Is that right?
0: Oh, my. Wait, if any comic says they were good in their first 5-6 years, they're lying.
1: Right.
0: I mean, guys, West Village, listening to Drake, walking down in the basement, mm-hmm, in front of 17 drunk Irish people and just bombing, having candles thrown at me.
1: Yeah.
0: True story.
1: Yeah.
0: Candles thrown at me.
1: Candles.
0: Candles. Like there was like, you know, burning candles on the table.
1: Oh, they were lit.
0: They
1: like a Molotov cocktail.
0: Yes, but very different. There was no alcohol. I could have used it when he threw it at me, but it was bad. It was bad. But yeah, Drake was a big.
1: Who are you doing comedy with at the time? Anybody we'd know now?
0: Yeah, I mean, Akash Singh, Andrew Schultz.
1: Okay.
0: Who else did I start with? Mike Lawrence.
1: Okay.
0: Sam Morrell, Mark Norman.
1: He was in San Antonio.
0: He was in San Antonio.
1: I saw a quick shot of the, yes, of the crowd, and there he was.
0: Yes, he is.
1: He's nuts.
0: He's nuts, but in the best way possible.
1: Just like Jalen Brunson.
0: Yes. Yeah. That is a guy that you, if he ran for office, he could be the mayor of New York right now. Do you know what I mean? If he was just like, I'm going to, and everyone would be like, yeah, of course.
1: Yeah, and they care, well, I don't care about the potholes as long as you bring a ring.
2: Yeah.
1: You know what I mean? I don't care about it at all.
0: Guys, this is going to be incredible.
1: I love it.
0: This is going to be incredible.
1: Michael Blaustein here on the Rich Eisen Show. Is it true you're starting to play golf and tennis?
0: Yes. I'm getting back into golf. I played a lot in college, and I just stopped playing because I live in New York and it's hard to do it.
1: Right.
0: But getting back, and it's good and then horrendous.
1: Of course, that's golf.
0: That is golf.
1: Why tennis?
0: I like men. No, I,
1: nice.
0: I've always like wanted to play. I played a lot. And I was, I don't know what I can say here, but yeah, I mean, I just a lot when I was a kid and just playing with like not actually rackets. I just love the game a lot.
1: Yes.
0: And now, all I do is podcasts and comedy.
1: Sure.
0: So I need a hobby. Mm-hmm. So I'm trying to do the whitest hobbies possible. I just realized as you said that, you're like, golf and tennis. I'm like, what am I doing?
2: Polo next.
0: I'm going to pick up lacrosse, guys.
1: Yeah, because everybody's dropping out of the French Open now.
2: Yeah.
1: Seeing that?
0: Like, I know. What's
1: wide open field. So I do believe what I've always thought. I could get a point off of Carlos Alcaraz.
0: Sir.
1: Yes.
0: No. You cannot.
2: Thank you, Michael.
1: A point.
2: Thank you.
1: A point.
0: Well,
1: he's got to get on the court with me.
0: Okay.
1: And just like one set. Okay.
0: Okay.
1: I could get a point off of him before he gets 6 consecutive games against me.
0: Can I ask you a question? Do you think that you would have like a winner or it would?
1: Oh, well, I can uncork a cross court that he would not see coming. Sure.
0: Is this real?
3: To him, it is.
2: Great question.
1: Yeah. There's also other, like he could not make a mistake. He could not make a mistake.
0: He wouldn't.
1: Okay. I don't know. He looks vulnerable to me right now.
2: Yeah. Because he's not playing.
1: That's true. Because he's injured.
2: He's injured.
1: But you know what? Screw it. I think I could take the whole damn tour right now. See what's going on in France right now. See what's happening.
0: Oh, you know what? I like this confidence.
1: Speaking into existence, I cannot be in the same room as the trophy. I'm the Jalen Brunson.
0: Yeah, you listen to Justin Bieber right before you do the Rich Eisen.
1: That's exactly right. yes, and plus, I also found out, are you aware, if you hit your opponent with a serve on the fly, it's your point.
0: Really?
1: Yes. So I could dink it and dink it and dink it, and he thinks this guy's got no service game because he'd be right.
0: Yeah.
1: And then he'd get all the way up right there, and then I uncork like a 95-mile-an-hour line drive and hit him right in the gut. It's my point.
0: Let me ask you, how proficient are you at tennis?
1: Not.
0: So where's this confidence come from?
1: I don't know.
4: Great question.
1: I don't know.
0: It's just...
1: I look in the mirror every day.
0: Okay.
1: And I see it.
0: And it's just in you.
1: It's,
0: you see the burning tennis desire.
1: That is correct. I see the burning tennis desire.
0: You know what? I'm going to take...
1: BTD, I see. Yes.
0: I'm going to take what I said back. I think you can. I like this. I like this.
4: Wow, 180.
0: Yeah, 180.
1: Yeah,
0: I like this.
1: Let's go for it. Knicks in four. Right?
0: Yeah. Yes. Yes. Yes. If Knicks are... I mean, do you think... Where do you think
1: what
0: this series is going to land?
1: Six.
0: Six.
1: I said at the beginning, right, TJ? You said Knicks in six, right?
4: Yes.
1: Well, you. What was your?
3: I said Mitzelplix pick up sticks. Knicks in six.
1: Okay. Knicks in six, and you said Spurs
2: in
1: seven.
2: Six. Yeah.
1: Which is entirely possible. Yeah. Right.
2: I was Spurs.
1: I said Knicks in six. I thought they could get one. I didn't see game one.
0: I did not see.
1: But I thought it possible, and you know, them going back to Madison Square Garden, no worse than even. And having the whole, basically, if you told a Knicks fan that they would be taking on the Spurs, let's just say you told a Knicks fan this after the NBA Cup night, right? Championship night?
0: Yeah.
1: Who could forget that, right? Was there anybody on 7th Avenue that night?
2: I don't
1: think I was
0: at the Cup game. I was.
1: You were?
0: I flew in. I
1: in
0: was
1: Vegas?
0: Like, well, because in my head, I was like, this is it. This is the only thing I hang my hat on.
1: Right. Is that basketball methadone? Is that what that is? You know what I mean? Like it's a substitute?
2: Sure.
0: Yeah.
1: To wean you off of something?
0: Yeah, that's so funny.
1: But yes. Okay, that if you told a Knicks fan that night, this is the team you're taking on in the final, you're going to make the finals.
0: Yes.
1: And all you have to do is win every game in Madison Square Garden, and you don't have home court advantage. You'd be like, where's the piece of paper?
2: Yeah, sign.
1: I'm on it.
0: Yeah.
1: Where's the pen?
0: Yeah.
1: You know?
0: Yeah.
1: So.
0: Yeah.
1: I know.
0: The Knicks in six is something that the narrative that a lot of people are pushing. Everyone feels like that, and that's great. If they win in Madison Square Gardens in six games, I'm telling you, we're not, the Bronx and the West Village is gone.
1: Sounds like Miami Bronx? 2017, right? We throw the Bronx away. you know, I remember I was on SportsCenter the night that Andrew Galata kept low blowing Riddick Bowe and a brawl broke out. In Madison Square Garden, Linda Cohn and I were on the Sports Center set. We had a rundown an hour before we went on the air. Like, you're going on the air. You're covering this thing. You know that, and every major piece of law enforcement was called to the garden. This is what it would be like. But you know, the more I talk about it, the more it's just like disrespectful to the Spurs. Like that's not a speed bump, man.
0: No, it really isn't. It's not.
1: So.
0: I mean that is a team to be reckoned with, especially because Wemby had a bad game and his stat line was still crazy.
1: Oh, I've got the
2: 26 and 12 or something.
1: I have it here because I'm a lead pipe wielding professional. I write things down so
0: yes.
1: I can refer to them
0: yes. when
1: they're brought up again.
0: Yes.
1: 26, 12 rebounds and three blocks and a career high six turnovers and a career high 15 missed shots. And he said, I played terribly and all I got to do is play better and we'll be good as a team and we'll be good as a franchise. And everything's going to be hunky-dory. With all of that, it's only the fourth time since blocks became an official stat since 1974, only the fourth time a player had this stat line in their first NBA Finals game, joining Elvin Hayes, Hakeem Olajuwon, and Shaquille O'Neal. And that's how bad his game was. So there's that.
0: There's that. And it was it wasn't like the press said he had a bad game. He was like, I know what I'm capable of. Yes. I had a horrible game. And he still did that comparatively to Shaq and Hakeem and all that. He's a scary, scary guy. Where do you see him being the face of the league? Because that's the narrative that everyone keeps pushing too.
1: Don't you
2: right now?
4: Yeah, I do. But here's the thing. If the Knicks win, why isn't Jalen Brunson the face of the
1: league? No doubt. Of that, there's no doubt. I mean, the guy, Jalen Brunson didn't get a fifth-place vote in the MVP. Not even a fifth-place vote.
4: First Take is talking about Brunson, like people are still thinking he's underrated. I don't know how you can watch the games and think that.
1: Well, it's because you're talking about Wemby and SGA, and you're talking about Jokic, and you're talking about Ant-Man, and you're talking about your guy Tatum or Jaylen Brown. People aren't mentioning him.
0: Well, he doesn't.
1: Three wins away from changing that narrative. That's for damn sure.
0: I'm a massive Jalen Brunson fan. I would name my daughter Jalen Brunson Blaustein. I'm a massive fan. Like I would I would do it. I would do it. No problem. You said I should. But he doesn't like. So you guys talking about the face of the league. He doesn't pop off the screen when you're watching him as like a Wemby or an SGA. In my estimation.
1: Yes.
0: So I think that's the issue, because the face of the league thing is like, do you want to wear his shoes? Like the John Morant thing, like, is he cool? Do you want to be like, I think that's what the NBA is looking for.
1: Yes,
0: and you don't want to have like a Scottie Scheffler, if that makes sense. Like no one wants to be a Scottie Scheffler fan.
1: Interesting. I'll take that.
0: You know what I mean?
1: Right. I would, you know, Jalen Brunson Blaustein, I would rip off a check for $18 right now in advance of that bar mitzvah. I'd rip off that $18 check.
5: Okay, I get the bite.
1: That's a high joke.
5: What? Why $18?
1: For those scoring at home, it's high is the 18th letter of the Hebrew alphabet.
5: Okay.
1: And it means to life. So every check that you write for a bar or bat mitzvah is in some form of 18.
5: Oh, okay.
1: A factor of it, or
5: did not know that.
1: Know, yeah.
0: Deep cut. Deep cut. I love it. He brought the tour in here, ladies and gentlemen.
1: It's a deep cut. Well, tonight is the Sabbath. Just ask former New York Knick Amari Stoudemire. He'll be there.
4: Right.
1: Along with your guy, right? Who has a Shabbat dinner around here?
4: Julian Edelman.
1: Okay, very good.
4: Yeah.
1: Blaucomedy.com, everybody. Check out Michael on the Taste Me Tour Stiff Socks podcast. Good luck to you in your tennis career.
0: Thank you so much. Good luck. We'll look good.
1: You and I doubles against Alcaraz.
5: Now we're talking.
1: Sinner.
5: Now we're talking.
0: Honestly, now I feel good about it.
1: Safety in number.
0: Yes,
1: safety
0: sir.
1: In number.
0: Yes, sir.
1: At Blau Comedy on Instagram. Thanks for coming on.
0: Thank you so much for having me. I had a blast, guys. Thank you.
1: We're going to wrap up this show with the top five. More of your phone calls next on The Rich Eisen Show.
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5: Comments. I've been watching you guys from day one, and Rich, I've been watching you on ESPN for many, many years. So,
6: thank you.
5: Coming from Seattle, you know, I wanted to talk. You know, when they said the Yankees, I do see that Cal Raleigh and Donovan are out for the Mariners, but are pitching hell this season. So, same with the Yankees on that token. Mm-hmm. As far as the Knicks, yeah, if they sweep them, one of the best runs ever. But my comment, Rich, is kind of directed at you, my friend.
6: Yes, sir.
5: You know, as a Seahawk guy here from Seattle, living in Temecula, you know, you got rid of Verse, a young up-and-coming DN, not you know, maybe six sacks or so behind your boy Garrett that you got, but you also gave up three picks, which could have been linebackers and defensive backs. Yes. So let's not forget the fact that Seattle's the champions.
6: Yes, sir.
5: Let's not write them off.
6: Yeah.
5: Not that you are, but I think
6: Rich, you just made me less need. You said I got rid of Verse and that you advocate for the Rams. I'm just trying to say, you know, listen, Myles Garrett is one of the greats of all time.
5: Yeah.
6: And he just showed up here, and trust me, Seattle and Mike McDonald is going to use this and say, nobody believes in us, and we're the champs. We hold the trophy. We knocked the Rams out. We got the NFC Championship game in our house because we beat them in our house. And Sam Darnold is the Super Bowl winning quarterback, not Matthew Stafford. So they're going to use it. They're going to use it, Rich.
5: Yeah.
6: You kind of nailed it.
5: They are, buddy. And now listen, if you get Donald, I'll sway. I mean, I'm just talking today. If 75% Aaron Donald came back, has played at 75% of his capability, he's still a top five interior D line. Mm-hmm. I mean, we got our guy Murphy coming up. Byron's going to be a stud here next year. Too. I think people are forgetting about him. We got a lot of young guys that are earning their second contract. So Seattle still got a lot to play for. I think the NFC West has three of the top five teams in the NFL. I'll put Niners at five, Seattle one, LA two.
6: Rich, thanks for the call. That's one of the 12s here in Temecula, California.
7: It was funny seeing the tweets like, all this just to stop Sam Darnold.
6: It's funny.
7: It made me laugh.
6: Boy, are there an embarrassment of riches of people that you can pay hard-earned American dollars to see perform here in the Los Angeles area, right? So I decided, you know, for my final top five of the week, top five athletes playing in Los Angeles.
7: Ooh.
6: Presented by Hyundai. Hit it.
8: High five. One, two, three, four, five.
9: Rich's top five.
6: All right. The first one is potentially controversial because as diehard Dodger fans,

0: and diehard UCLA Bruin, Rich Eisen Show, digital coordinating producer, the keeper of Los Angeles sports flames of the Rich Eisen Show, Sean Mitchell, said when he saw my list, this guy doesn't play in Los Angeles. And he said that of Mike Trout, number five.
1: I mean,
2: that's a good point.
0: What he said, he doesn't play in Los Angeles. He plays in Orange County, but it's Los Angeles Angels, and you don't have to go too far to see him play. And he's an all-time great. Yeah. Modern day Mickey Mantle. I understand we need to see it in the playoffs. But Mike Trout's in this town.
1: Okay.
0: All right. The greater Los Angeles area. And okay. But that's what he said. He's been playing Los Angeles, Rich.
1: It's like 45 minutes.
0: All right. So, you know, I mean, name the best Jet or Giant. He didn't play in New York.
1: At least it's across the
0: board. Okay. Doesn't leave the same state. It's the same, at least the same state.
1: That's true.
0: Number four, I'm putting Miles Garrett here.
1: Oh. He hasn't played yet.
2: He hasn't played a game
0: Doesn't
2: yet.
0: Matter. You're going to see him play here.
2: What if we retire?
0: Miles Garrett is a Los Angeles athlete officially. This is stupid. Guys, this is stupid. I see this photograph.
1: It doesn't seem real.
0: I still can't believe it. This happened.
1: Yeah.
0: Yeah. And Les Snead is still like, okay. Come on, Les. Let's see the pearly whites. Like, look at McVay. He can't
2: so
0: stop.
2: Giddy.
1: It was the greatest day of Sean McVay's life.
0: The opposite of Mr. Grumpy.
3: Look at those biceps.
0: On McVay?
3: That's what he's
0: looking
1: at. Yeah, he's looking at his arms like.
0: Number three on the list of current athletes you could see here in Los Angeles, California.
1: Mm-hmm.
0: I'm putting Luca. Luca's three.
2: Okay.
0: Luca is three.
2: Could see him at the end of the year, but yeah.
0: I get it. Yeah. I understand. But Luke, can you still believe he's in Laker colors?
2: I believe.
0: Are we used
2: it.
0: To that yet?
2: Because they do it every generation.
1: No, I hate it.
2: They always get away with it.
0: Luca plays for the Los Angeles Lakers. I still can't believe it.
1: Now I boo that man, TJ.
2: You got to boo that man.
0: All right, number two is LeBron.
2: LeBron James?
0: LeBron James plays basketball in Los Angeles. One of the most famous athletes on planet Earth. Is there any place that he can go and be anonymous? Anywhere?
2: Oh, he's like 6'11".
1: He's a big guy.
0: But, I mean, he's number two on the list. And number one on the list, you can't deny it. Shohei Ohtani is the number one athlete playing in Los Angeles right now. Yeah. His ERA is .76, and he's now hitting 300. And
1: you're welcome.
0: He got he got the night off last night because he was on base six times and threw six scoreless the night before. It's stupid. It's pretty stupid. What he's doing.
3: It's pretty stupid.
0: And it's right here in Los Angeles, California.
4: Give me we need one more.
0: All right, I'm gonna do this.
4: All right, we'll get one.
0: I'm gonna do this.
1: I don't know
2: because there's a lot of people.
1: I don't know what
0: you're I know there is. I know there is.
1: I don't know what you're doing. Sure.
0: You can go, what, Kawhi, any other Dodger going on here, right?
1: Sure.
0: I'm going to go Kelsey Plum.
1: Oh, good one.
2: KP.
0: Of your Los Angeles Sparks.
1: Does she lead the league in scoring?
0: She is a two-time champion of the WNBA. She's a four-time All-Star, a two-time gold medalist. And if you want to see one of the best basketball players on planet Earth play, you can go to a Los Angeles Sparks game in the home of the Sparks in the downtown Hoops Dojo. I went there, you know, because there's all sorts of athletes you could put as a one more. We were talking about it before the show, right?
1: Yeah.
0: Kawhi Leonard is one. Mookie. Who else?
2: Who are the King stops?
3: Oh, Kopitar just retired.
0: Yeah, he retired.
3: Doughty.
0: Yeah, right. But that's where I'm going on that. My top five is brought to you by Hyundai. Discover what's next at your local Hyundai dealer, like our next generation EV, the Ioniq 9. Hyundai, the official partner of FIFA World Cup 2026. That's starting, isn't it?
1: Yeah. Next week.
0: That's right. I just went higher register about the World Cup. How obnoxious is that? okay, game two tonight.
1: Spurs got to have it.
0: Got to have it, right? Got to have it.
1: Yeah. 2-0 gotta have it.
0: 2-0 back to Madison Square Garden.
1: In the history of the NBA playoffs, 7% of teams that fall down 0-2 come back to win. So, gotta have it.
0: And how many of them lost both at home?
1: Yeah, and in the finals, it's only happened 5 times.
0: Okay.
1: So,
0: the Spurs need it tonight. We will see if they get it. And I thank Richard Jefferson for joining us, Tom Pelissero, the comedian Michael Blaustein. And for those listening on the radio, please check out This Was SportsCenter. It's a labor of love. Me with Dan Patrick on Disney Plus, and we're back to wrap it up on that platform on this Friday in a sec.
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1: I'm Ed Bengen. Tonight it is game two of the NBA Finals between the Spurs and Knicks from San Antonio. New York will look to take a 2-0 lead after grabbing a victory in game one on Wednesday. As for the Spurs, Victor Wembanyama says being down 1-0 is just another playoff challenge Wembanyama and his teammates are faced with.
2: Yes, it's very reassuring. We know we're not here by chance, you know. We've been through some weird situations, whatever. And yes, it's reassuring to know that these guys, the 18 guys we got, are built this way and are resilient.
1: Tonight's game can be heard on ESPN Radio. Our coverage gets underway at 7:30 Eastern, and the game can also be seen on ABC. In football news, Broncos linebacker Jonathan Cooper was arrested on domestic violence charges. Sources told ESPN the arrest came after an argument and physical confrontation between Cooper and his girlfriend over cell phones. The Bears' board of directors has voted to advance their stadium development in Hammond, Indiana. The exact site still to be determined. This is the first time the Bears' board has voted on a new stadium site.
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13: The same way it meant to the Boston Red Sox when they broke the curse back in 2004. The same way it meant to the Chicago Cubs when they broke their curse in the later 2010s. It would mean everything to New York. It would mean everything, not just to the New York Knicks. Jalen Brunson clearly understands that because his dad was part of the last time the New York Knicks made the NBA Finals when Rick Brunson was on that team. But knowing that you have more than a chance, a lot of people have been predicting the Knicks could win this series. If they're able to HD after 53 years and three close calls, if they're able to finally break through and win an NBA championship, it would mean everything, and not just to the New York Knicks.
15: This is Freddie and Harry.

0: and greetings and salutations, brothers and sisters. Welcome to the best show on your radio. It is a Love Friday when it comes to Freddie and Harry, and we are here. He is Harry Douglas and Freddie Coleman, presented by Progressive Insurance on the ESPN app, Sirius XM Channel 80, as well as TuneIn. 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Number one, Harry Douglas with Strong J today. Doing a fantastic job on Get Up. Strong J, Harry A was doing his thing. Get Up with the boys. It was you. It was Dan Graziano. It was Jason McCourty, although apparently Mike Greenberg forgot his name this morning involving Jason McCourty.
1: That was so funny.
0: That was hysterical. But I'm thinking, you've only done the show Get Up with him for at least 3 years. How do you forget a brother's name? But it does happen to the best of us. But really, really fantastic job once again, HD, on Get Up this morning.
1: Thank you, Freddie. Normally, when I do Get Up or I have Sports Center and I'm in the shirt and tie, I carry it over.
0: Right.
1: But y'all, a brother was tied today, okay? As soon as the show got over, I had to take my son to my father's house because they had baseball practice today. And my son said, Daddy, well, you just going to leave? And I'm like, what do you mean, son? He was like, we're not going to hit balls in the batting cage. Mm. So I had to go for 40, 45 minutes. I had to throw 5 bucket of balls to my son in the batting cage. And he wanted to make sure his daddy was there for him to get that work in. Now, he could have done this with my father.
0: Sure.
1: But I know my son. My son is a daddy's boy, and he just wanted that one-on-one time with me in the batting cage. Thank God my father has one at his house. So we was able to get it in. We got to a little point. And it's so funny because, like, when I get on my kids, I don't mind them, you know, firing back at times.
0: Sure.
1: And it was one instance where I was getting on Princey, and he was like, well, if you stop throwing the ball so fast every time and let me get set, maybe I can hit it.
0: Okay.
1: And I was laughing so hard because he was right, though, because I was just getting ready to throw it and not looking at him and seeing if he was setting the batter's box. Because I always tell him, before you hit the baseball, make sure your feet are set. You have your weight in the proper space as well, too.
0: Right.
1: And he hit me with the, well, if you'll let me get set and get my balance, maybe I can hit it. I said, that's my boy. That's my boy.
0: Who has more energy, Princey in the batting cage or the five-hour energy you got on top of the microphone for those watching us on ESPN Plus?
1: Ladies and gentlemen, you know what today is. It's not just Friday. It's Love Friday. And this right here on top of this microphone, if you're watching on ESPN Plus, like Freddie Coleman just said, this is that fruity rainbow. This fruity rainbow brings that explosion. And every last one of us, Freddie, Shannon, E-Dog, if you're listening, if you're watching, we all like to explode.
0: I asked a simple question involving your son, and you take us to Harry Douglas Boulevard and Innuendo Avenue.
1: Yeah.
0: You just can't help
1: more.
0: Yourself.
2: I'm going to need one of those tonight. I got my 10-year college reunion tonight.
0: Oh, really?
2: I'm hoping for some fruity rainbow explosions at the Alyssa in Fairfield, Connecticut, baby.
0: Okay, so you're about to renew acquaintances that have been forgotten and not
2: 10
0: and
2: whole
0: not
2: years have passed since I've seen
0: Man.
2: Probably most of these,
1: no,
2: if
1: check
2: not
1: me
2: all
1: out.
2: Of these people.
0: Man, hide the divorcees. E-Dog is going to be on the loose tonight in Fairfield, Connecticut. Look out now. Everybody, we usually do this for Wolf. Shannon, HD, and Freddie, we got to do this respectfully for E-Dog tonight in 3, 2, 1.
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0: I know, exactly. Go on ESPN Plus and hit replay, and you will not be disappointed by what HD was able to do. We know you never disappoint
1: us. He said, take it to the head. I did what I did.
0: Easy there, Sinead, Ned. You can take it to the head anytime you want on the Freddie and Harry call-in line at 888-SAY-ESPN, 888-729-3776. Show's out of control already. We're not even 4 minutes in. 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
0: So what kind of wolf will be out there tonight involving the San Antonio Spurs and the New York Knicks game to the NBA Finals? By the way, you get an extra half an hour of Love Friday, Freddie and Harry. 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
4: a fellow long-suffering New York Knicks fan. He put it out there in our show meeting today, and I said, Shannon, I don't know about that one. So I'm going to let you go first on this one, HD. How much trouble really are the Spurs in after losing game one, heading into game two tonight after losing game one at home?
1: I wouldn't say they're in trouble. I just feel like this game two for the San Antonio Spurs is a must win. And the reason why I'm not saying they're in trouble, they were down 1-0 to the Minnesota Timberwolves after losing the first game of that series. They were down 3-2 in the series versus the Oklahoma City Thunder. They were down 2-1 in that series as well, too. So it's not like they haven't been down within this playoff run before. Mm-hmm. We just haven't seen them come off with a very, very emotional win in a series versus OKC. And then the next game one, you had to find that emotion. And Freddie, I got to give you a lot of credit, right? You said it the other day before game one. How do they rebuild and have the energy for the New York Knicks in game one after a very, very emotional win in a series versus their rival in the Western Conference? Clearly some things were missing in game one. But there's no doubt in my mind that they're going to come out game two better than they were in game one. And they better, because if they go down 0-2, then that's when I feel like the San Antonio Spurs are in trouble. That's when I feel like this series is going to lean 1,000% toward the New York Knickerbockers and right. them being able to hoist up that Larry O'Brien trophy and bring that championship to the city of New York for the first time since 1973. That's when I will be worried if they go down 0-2. Before game two tonight, I'm not worried about the San Antonio Spurs. I think we're going to get an epic performance mm-hmm. by just about everyone on their roster tonight.
4: Okay, well, Victor Wembanyama has to lead that charge if he's going to be the leader of the epic performance that a lot of people are expecting from the San Antonio Spurs. They weren't bad in game one, to bring some memory to your memory. They had a double-digit lead, a 14-point lead in the third quarter, but then the Knicks go on that amazing run to have the game tied going into the fourth quarter, and they were down by 8 points against the New York Knicks. The Knicks go without a basket for four and a half minutes. San Antonio takes a 95-94 lead, but then they decide to score another point in the final 2 minutes and 16 seconds of that basketball game, losing game one. The reason the Spurs aren't in trouble is because this guy's their leader, known as Victor Wembanyama, and he used two words, one called calm and the other one called normal.
5: I don't know. I'm just speaking with my heart and reacting with my heart. So I can't answer that question, but an explanation would be that as the series goes on, you know, it gets closer to qualification or elimination. So tension level normally rises. Normal means trusting each other, trusting the basketball gods, trusting the game plan, executing, and not relying on talent so much to make shots or to save the day. You know, I mean, we've been playing a certain way all season, and we've been successful this way, and there's no reason to change the day the finals start.
4: He is too young to have a PhD in convenient amnesia when it comes to Victor Wembanyama. Most guys would say, yeah, we understand the urgency. We understand the pressure. We shouldn't have lost game one. Doodle, doodle, D, wubba, wubba, wubba. Not Victor Wembanyama. Victor's like, look, we can't do anything about game one. We had an opportunity to do something about it, and the New York Knicks are able to do that. But we trust in what we are, and we trust in what we do. That's why I'm with you, HD. A little bit of trouble, absolutely. You lose game one at home, especially in the NBA Finals, when you're the prohibitive favorite. And that was a game that you had, that you believe you had in your grasp, that you could win that game and maintain that home court advantage. Yeah, there's always going to be a little bit of turbulence. There's going to be a little oxygen mask potential if you lose game one at home in the NBA Finals. I don't care if you're an experienced team or a youthful basketball team that they are. But because that guy is their leader, if they don't win tonight, it won't be because the moment is too big for them. It'll be that the New York Knicks have to be a better basketball team than San Antonio.
1: I love what Victor Wembanyama said, though, also in that soundbite. Hey, we can't just rely on our talent. And Freddie, remember the other day at the game one, I said, man, it's like times Victor Wembanyama is trying to just rely on the physical ability versus being crafty and understanding how to attack Carl Anthony Towns. He's going to have to be much better in this game, too, and I expect him to be as well. But at the same time, you got Cat over there that's now a defensive threat towards you, Victor Wembanyama, but also an offensive threat towards you, Victor Wembanyama. So on the offensive end, don't sit there and just allow him to play you the way he wants to play you. Yeah. You have to be aggressive. You have to be decisive in your decision making, and you can't be in between when you're trying to take shots or make decisions. The New York Knicks as a basketball team, Freddie, they're too damn good defensively for you to be second guessing while you're mid-air or trying to take a jump shot or deciding what you're going to do. Be decisive in what you're doing from a playmaking standpoint. When you garner a double team, we know when Victor Wembanyama is hitting on all cylinders early, he's going to garner that double team. Now you can kick it out. Now I don't mind those three-pointers from the San Antonio Spurs because they are wide open looks once the basketball touched the paint first.
4: One thing I want to see from Victor Wembanyama. By the way, you can let us know at 888-SAY-ESPN, 888-729-3776. What are you expecting to see from either the San Antonio Spurs or the New York Knicks? Game two tonight, the NBA Finals. Let us know at 888-729-3776. The one thing I want to see from Victor Wembanyama is that you have to control the middle. That has nothing to do with the offense. You got to be that dude in the paint on defense. I thought at times the Knicks looked at him and said, yeah, we know you're there. We're not going to go into you. But we're going to create angles and space to make sure we can get our shots, even though we know you're around. I go back to something that you said yesterday after game one, where Jalen Brunson got into the lane. The game is 99-95, and Victor Wembanyama is lurking in the lane. Jalen Brunson got to a spot. He was able to spot Victor Wembanyama, and then he hit that patented fadeaway shot, although he should have gotten 4 points with a degree of difficulty hitting that kind of shot that made it a 101-95 game in favor of the New York Knicks. But Victor Wembanyama was not decisive. If Jalen Brunson has the basketball and I'm Victor Wembanyama, I'm trusting that you will not be able to throw that ball over me and find somebody else. I'm going to be that big, bad aircraft carrier in the lane, so it's going to make it a tougher shot. His indecision allowed Jalen Brunson to get the space to see the rim. Victor Wembanyama is good at making the lights disappear in the gym, where you think you're going to take a shot, and all of a sudden you're like, hey, when did it get so dark in here? Because Victor Wembanyama is lurking, and he can block this shot and take away those opportunities. That indecision can't happen specifically on the defensive end. You're indecisive on offense. You got enough snipers on the outside that can make shots. But when you're indecisive on the defensive end, and you're the unanimous defensive player of the year, to me, HD, that's where that has to stop for San Antonio, Victor Wembanyama. He has got to be the best player in the middle, especially on the defensive end.
1: So for defense for the San Antonio Spurs, that's the Victor Wembanyama piece of it. And I'm glad you laid that out, Freddie. I'm going to get on the other guys, right? When it comes to Stephon Castle, De'Aaron Fox, and Dylan Harper, or if it's Vassell, you have to try your best to not let Champagne end up on Jalen Brunson.
4: Absolutely.
1: You're going to have to fight over those screens. Don't just switch just to switch. And normally they're a basketball team that fights through those screens. You have to do a better job in making sure that Jalen Brunson cannot get to the mismatch that he wants, that he got to late in game one, which warranted 13 points in the fourth quarter and him having one of those stellar performances and why he's one of the most clutch players in the NBA down the stretch. You can't allow that to happen. So if you're Stephon Castle, you have to be on Jalen Brunson like white on rice, like stank on poop. Do not let him get to that matchup with Julian Champagne. That's what the New York Knicks want. Mm-hmm. That's what we've seen in that comeback, right, in that fourth quarter. That's the matchup that they were hunting. They got to it. Don't allow it to be so easy to get to it for Jalen Brunson. Force him to work. We know you guys are great defensively. Don't let them off the hook, New York Knicks, that is.
4: And if you're Victor Wembanyama, according to Richard Jefferson, ESPN NBA analyst, when he was on the Rich Eisen show earlier today, he says, hey, Wemby, be the unstoppable dude that we know you can be and that we've seen more than a couple of times in this run in the playoffs by San Antonio.
8: If Wemby plays to the best of his ability, there's nothing anybody on the planet can do. That's just how special he is. If he decides that tonight is my night, I might go 40 for 20, there's not a defense, there's not a player been created. Now, where the Knicks have done an outstanding job collectively, and Carl Anthony Towns especially, their job is to make sure he doesn't have one of those nights. But no different than stopping Steph from hitting eight threes, no different than LeBron, no different than Kobe. There are certain players that are so great that sometimes it's just their night. And that's what the Knicks and the Knicks fan base, it's appropriate fear that you're going against a quality opponent, and our goal is to kind of lower what their capabilities are. And that's a big task. Know that this team doesn't quit.
9: All right, we know that Wemby's the main guy for San Antonio, but Harry, are the Spurs too reliant on Wembanyama?
1: I don't think it's too reliant when you have a special talent that no one has ever seen. So it's warranted. And let's not forget now, there are times within the playoffs where we say to ourselves, damn, do the Spurs realize that Victor Wembanyama is on their team? So I think it's a good thing. Now, what comes with that as well, when you have guys like Dylan Harper, what I love about his game is that, yes, he tries to find Wimby, but he also knows when he can get a bucket, which is damn near any time he goes out there on the basketball court and has the ball in his hands. So he's not going to sit there and try to be passive and try to overpass the ball to Victor Wembanyama. He's a guy that's going to be looking for his shot as well. I think at times, you know, they get in these modes where Champagne, even though he had a phenomenal first half last week, it wasn't phenomenal in the second half, shooting-wise. So understand the magnitude of the game in certain moments where you have to get that basketball to Victor. That's why it's also important for him to be decisive in his decision-making and not be indecisive. And then next thing you know, he's looking silly, dribbling the basketball off of his foot, falling down, trying to go to the lane, all off balance.
4: Six turnovers,
1: You got to be decisive in everything that you do. I have no problem with San Antonio being relied on Victor Wembanyama because he's one of the best players in the world.
4: Well, you should be relying on your superstar. I don't care what sport it is. I don't care if it's the NBA if you're Victor Wembanyama. I don't care if it's the NHL if you're Connor McDavid, the Edmonton Oilers. I don't care if it's the National Football League, you're Josh Allen, the Buffalo Bills. I don't care if it's Major League Baseball if you're Shohei Ohtani, the Los Angeles Dodgers. You don't want them to feel like they must do everything, but you should want them to lead the charge, especially when you're down 0-1 in a series after losing game one at home, where Victor Wembanyama had nice fantasy basketball numbers, but they add up to a loss because, to your point, HD, there were way too many times he was trying to do too much. But I don't want my superstar to be passive. I don't want my superstar to be indecisive. At least Victor Wembanyama is trying to make plays offensively. It's just that he and the ball were complete strangers in the fourth quarter, a couple of times leading to those turnovers. But being too reliant on a superstar, that's why you're a superstar. That's why you have that mantle, whether you're Victor Wembanyama at 22 or Patrick Mahomes about to be 30, 31 years of age. No one should ever say, we can't be too reliant on our superstar. Use an old term. That's hogwash. You should be reliant on your superstar.
1: Can I be honest? I would say this. I think sometimes Victor Wembanyama, for the player he is, I think he is too unselfish at times.
4: And that's completely fair.
1: And that's why you hear Mitch Johnson at the game five say, hey, he has to shoot the basketball way more than 15 times.
4: Right, exactly. But if you're Mitch Johnson, if you got a Batman like that, be a better Robin calling plays then. Because there are plenty of times that Mitch Johnson, we can put this on the guards, but the coach is diagramming the plays. If you know you can get Victor Wembanyama better position a basketball coach to call the play that makes him be fully effective, that closer to the basket, or get him a position where he has to use the dribble where he's not getting loaded up on by the New York Knicks defense. I go to the play that got San Antonio lead 95-94. Where did Victor Wembanyama get the basketball? On the low left block. What happened? He went right at Karl Anthony Towns, got the bucket and won and put a one-point lead in favor of the San Antonio Spurs.
1: 95-94.
4: Right. So if you're going to be relying on your superstar as you want him to be, well, then that's when the Robin tonight for me. It can't be Dylan Harper. It can't be De'Aaron Fox. It can't be Stephon Castle. For my money, HD, Mitch Johnson's got to be the Karl Anthony Towns, the Victor Wembanyama's Jalen Brunson. He's got to do a better job to make sure my guy's not only getting 15 shots. His guy should be getting 15 shots in the first half. And if that's going to be the case, Mitch Johnson, then you better diagram plays. I know Mike Brown's going to do it. I know Jalen Brunson didn't take a free throw in the first half. You know what happened in the second quarter? He fixed that damn problem. He said, hey, Jalen Brunson, wait a minute. You haven't seen the ball a lot in the first quarter? We're putting a stop to that. And then he had those kind of numbers, 8 points in the second quarter. If you have a reliant superstar that wants to be relied upon, make sure your home run hitter gets at bats, that he's not sitting in a dugout. Too many times, HD, and you're right, too many times Victor Wembanyama put himself in the dugout. But if you're Mitch Johnson, get his ass out of the dugout. Pardon my language. But you got a superstar like that, don't make sure he's just sitting there with the bat on his shoulder waiting for his turn. You give him as many turns as possible, especially when you know if you go down 0-2, you are not winning this series, you're San Antonio. You lose your first two games at home. It may not be a sweep, but like Brian Windhorst said, they're going to get up. Hey, San Antonio, it would behoove you. It would be in your best interest to make sure you win game two so that this series may not have the ability to be a sweep in favor of the Knicks.
1: So glad you brought up Mitch Johnson. We touched on multiple things, three to be exact, in this first segment, and that was the fourth thing I had on my list as well, Mitch Johnson. We're watching a situation where we have the rookie and the vet, and I get it, y'all. He's not a rookie coach because he coached last year and he got the job, whatnot. I get it. But in this situation, you have a guy who has been to championship series with other teams as an assistant coach. And he's been there. He's done it. He's been a head coach before in Mike Brown. You have a guy, Mitch Johnson, where this is his first time around getting a bite at the apple. Right. So how are you going to overcome your sins that you made in game one? Because at the 4 minute mark, you should not have taken Dylan Harper out the basketball game, a guy that can create his own shot. So how much more better will Mitch Johnson be as a head coach? Also, when it comes to defensively making sure Jalen Brunson in certain junctures of the ball game is not the one killing you. Freddie, I don't care if Landry Shamet, Josh Hart, Mikal Bridges get wide open three-pointers. Who I don't want to shoot the damn basketball in crunch time is Jalen Brunson. Everybody else can beat us. Not him, though. Not when we know he is the Batman of this basketball team. That one right there not going to beat us. Somebody else going to have to be the hero or the zero.
4: No doubt about that. He is Harry Douglas, and I'm on the socials at HDouglas83. I'm Freddie Coleman. You can do the same at Coleman ESPN. Welcome to Love Friday, Freddie and Harry, presented by Progressive Insurance. Don't forget about the NBA Finals right here for you on ESPN Radio. From the opening tip to who's raising that Larry O'Brien trophy, especially when the Knicks look to get another step closer in their series lead against the San Antonio Spurs. The Spurs are trying to call it a bounce back. We'll lead you up to the coverage of Game 2 beginning tonight at 7:30 Eastern Time. NBA Finals action on ESPN Radio and the ESPN app, presented by Gusto. Our next guest is going to put the word trouble, the team Spurs, and the group Jodeci all for you to get you ready for Game 2 of the NBA Finals. 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
1: I'm Ed Bank, and all eyes will be on San Antonio tonight for Game 2 of the NBA Finals. The Spurs will look to even the series after falling in Game 1 at home. As for the Knicks, Jalen Brunson says the team's work ethic is a big part of its success.
2: We have a lot of guys on this team who actually are gym rats. They get in the gym, they do the work. Even off days aren't off days for them. And everyone finds a way to continue to get better throughout the season.
1: You can hear tonight's Game 2 right here on ESPN Radio. Our coverage from San Antonio will get underway at 7:30 Eastern. Tip-off will be an hour later, and the game could also be seen on ABC. To football, where Broncos linebacker Jonathan Cooper was arrested today on domestic violence charges. Sources have told ESPN the arrest came after an alleged argument with Cooper and his girlfriend over cell phones. The Bears took a step forward towards a possible move to Indiana. The team's board of directors voted to advance their stadium development plan in Hammond, Indiana. The exact site of the project in Hammond has yet to be determined. Baseball this afternoon at Wrigley. After a rain delay, the Giants and Cubs are just underway, and there is no score.
3: Hey, it's Evan Cohen. Coming up Monday, we'll continue to react to the NBA Finals, the Stanley Cup, and get you ready for the World Cup, which kicks off Thursday. 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

0: Harvey, thank you very much. He is Harvey Douglas. I'm Freddie Coleman on Sirius XM Channel 80, as well as TuneIn. And don't forget to tell that smart speaker to play ESPN Radio. I told you we were going to put the word trouble, Jodeci, and the San Antonio Spurs, courtesy of Corey Alexander, ESPN basketball analyst. He's a FOFH, a friend of Freddie and Harry. He wanted this as his walk-in song to hang out with us and get us ready for game two of the NBA Finals happening tonight between the Spurs and the New York Knicks. I'm going to start right there, Corey Alexander. HD and I don't believe, unlike Jodeci getting men in trouble all over the place in the 90s, that the Spurs are in a lot of trouble going into game one. But if I give you that kind of scale after losing game one, how much trouble are the Spurs really in going into tonight's game two?
1: Well, the Spurs are 3-0 when trailing in the playoffs this postseason. So I'm not going to say trouble, but it is a must win. So if you want to tie that into being in trouble, you have to look at it that way. The last thing the Spurs want to do with this young and what look like inexperienced team in the fourth quarter of game one is to go to the world's most famous arena down 2-0. They're not going to win the series if they do that. They get this tied at 1-1. Now they've got a chance. They build some confidence going to the city.
2: Corey, watching San Antonio play, there have been multiple times throughout the playoffs where I said to myself, man, that might not have been the best shot for the San Antonio Spurs. How important is it in this game, too, to get quality shots over quantity?
1: I agree with the quality. And the reason being is because the way that they were playing on the offensive end of the floor, that was the challenge for them in the first game. And so when you consider the fact that they were, you know, that was the issue. Offensively was the issue. Defensively, you hold the Knicks to 105 points the way that they have played throughout this postseason. The Knicks shoot 41.5%, 30 from three. Like, they did the job defensively. But you can't score 95 points against that team and expect to win. And to your point, Harry, the shots they were getting, especially in the fourth quarter, that's where the inexperience really showed. They did not have anything to go to get them quality looks. And so, therefore, they ended up losing the game in that fourth quarter alone.
0: Corey Alexander, ESPN basketball analyst, getting us ready for game two of the NBA Finals between the Spurs and the New York Knicks on Love Friday, Freddie and Harry on ESPN Radio and ESPN Plus. I firmly believe, because we know that Karl Anthony Towns has been a definite Robin to the Batman known as Jalen Brunson, and we saw that at both ends of the floor, Corey, in game one of that victory by the New York Knicks. I firmly believe the Robin to the Batman known as Victor Wembanyama for the Spurs has to be Mitch Johnson, getting him better plays and better shots where he's not only taking 15 shots the entire game like we saw in game one. Corey, what say you?
1: Well, I think the Batman has to be Stephon Castle, because he's been the Batman all season long to Victor Wembanyama. And what he's shown throughout these playoffs is that he has been the second best player for the Spurs. He did not really get it going, but when you look at his ability to be able to defend and you go back to defensively, you would take the job that he did on Jalen Brunson, you know, 7 of 22 going through three quarters. But it was Castle's offense that really bogged him down, and part of the reason why he didn't play as many minutes, the turnovers, and then when you don't get De'Aaron Fox production from him, you know, Freddie, you go back and you look at the game. Mm-hmm. The Spurs were down 14-7 before Dylan Harper came in and saved them.
0: Yep.
1: And you wouldn't expect the rookie to be the guy who looks like he's been on that stage before. But the Spurs ended the first quarter on a 20-5 run, and that was led by Dylan Harper. He was the answer, in my opinion, to the game in game one, but he wasn't on the floor at the end of the game.
2: So De'Aaron Fox, 7 points, 3 for 13 from the field, 0 for 4 from the 3-point line. Corey, if you're Mitch Johnson in this game two, if you have that slow start by De'Aaron Fox, are you pushing to go towards Dylan Harper a little bit more in this second game?
1: Absolutely. I'm getting Dylan Harper in the first time out and to see if he can replicate the energy that he brought off the bench in game one, whether it's for De'Aaron Fox, whether it's for Stephon Castle, or whether it's for Devin Vassell. It doesn't matter which of the three, but whomever is not playing the best early in that game, I'm getting Dylan Harper in the game early and often for any of those three guys.
0: He is Corey Alexander, ESPN basketball analyst on Love Friday, Freddie and Harry on ESPN Radio, the ESPN app, and don't forget about us on ESPN Plus. We've heard so much We expect this. We expect that. We expect the other involving Victor Wembanyama going into game two. Well, it's good that we have a guy who played in the NBA like you. What do you expect from Victor Wembanyama after what we saw in game one?
1: I expect Victor to come out and do the exact same thing that he's done after every subpar game that he's played in the postseason. Be extremely aggressive, be locked in on both ends of the floor, and honestly be dominant. That's what I expect to see from Victor in game two. The Spurs are too young to allow this one game to really, you know, affect their confidence, especially on their home floor. So I expect to see the Spurs bounce back with a strong performance. You know, tonight, the problem is the Knicks didn't play well.
0: Mm-hmm.
1: So they can play much better. And so even with the Spurs bouncing back, I don't know that that results in a win, because I honestly think that the Knicks will play much better tonight than they did in game one also.
2: When you look at Carl Anthony Towns, I thought he had a phenomenal game one offensively and on defense. For game two, what's the most important thing, in your opinion, for Carl Anthony Towns for this game two?
1: You know, everyone thinks that this was a great game from Cat, and I'm not saying that it wasn't. But Cat was 0 for 2 from 3. He didn't shoot the ball well, but the force that he played with, that's a term that you hear around the NBA a lot, the force. Him driving Victor Wembanyama to the rim, finishing at the rim, blocking shots, rebounding, defending, being physical with Victor. You know, I do agree that it was an all-around great game from Cat, but Cat made it very clear he can play a lot better. One, starting with making shots, and I expect to see him do that in game two. So I expect to see an even better performance from Cat, especially knowing that he understands the game plan as to how to defend Victor. That doesn't mean that Victor's not going to go off and have a 30, 40-point night, because we know he's capable of that, especially here. But Cat knows what he needs to do, and he was absolutely the best matchup to defend Victor Wembanyama. Everybody thought it was going to be OG Anunoby. Mike Brown switches it up, and it works and gets him a win in game one.
2: One of the things that bothered me in the fourth quarter was also, you know, San Antonio allowing the switching, and Champagne ending up on Jalen Brunson. Do you believe they need to fight through screens better, or should Champagne just come out of the ball game and get somebody else in there that could switch and can handle Jalen Brunson, in your opinion?
1: No, I think that's the right approach. And here's the thing. You want Jalen Brunson beating you with tough twos. Again, you're not going to take away everything from Jalen Brunson. So, therefore, Champagne, with his length, his size, switching defensively, forces Jalen to go to the basket. So now he's going to the basket, but what the Knicks did a great job of was pulling Victor Wembanyama out of the painted area, so he's not a factor defensively at the rim, allowing Jalen to be able to get there. But what you don't want from the Knicks is fighting over that screen. Now you're getting caught in the hedge,
0: right,
1: to flip back to Cat or to OG Anunoby or to Mikal Bridges, all these guys who have shot the basketball, or Landry Shamet, who have shot the basketball so well. You don't want them getting open threes. Because at the NBA level, you have to live with something. And so, therefore, what the Spurs have chosen to live with is Jalen Brunson beating them in the mid-range.
0: 20 seconds left, Corey, because we know you're part of the pregame coverage tonight regarding game two of the NBA Finals. Who do you expect to win?
1: I expect the Spurs to win. I do believe that the Spurs will have a better performance. They'll tie this series up 1-1 on their home floor, and then have to take on the challenge of going to the Garden. It's going to be crazy in the Garden, but I do believe that it'll be 1-1. And you know, similar to the OKC series, I think it's going to go back to the top seed, which in this standpoint is the Spurs. I think it's going to come back here 2-2 for game five.
0: Was that your favorite Jodeci song that we brought you in with when it comes
2: what
0: to freaking?
2: What must
0: you?
2: I say?
1: It was supposed to start off with "You got stacks like an international house of pancakes." That's how it was supposed to start. See? But you know. But we'll, I'm gonna give him a pass on this one. But just wait till the next one. Wait till you hear what I got for you on the next one.
0: Well, put it this way: if there's gonna be a next one, this Spurs don't get swept. There you go. There, see how we do you, Corey? See how that happens, Corey?
1: There you go. Now we got it.
0: Corey, enjoy the coverage. Enjoy game two, my friend. We'll talk to you soon. Thanks so much.
1: Appreciate y'all.
0: He's an FOFH, a friend of Freddie and Harry. He's the great Corey Alexander, ESPN basketball analyst. Hit him on the socials at The Great. He is Harry Douglas. I'm Freddie Coleman. Welcome to Love Friday, Freddie and Harry on ESPN Radio, the ESPN app, and also on ESPN Plus. The troubled Spurs. How much of that trouble are they really in? Tell us like this.
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0: Your thoughts on the Spurs' troubles going into Game 2, and could the Spurs find inspiration from what happened last night in the Stanley Cup Final between the Carolina Hurricanes and the Vegas Golden Knights? That's next on Freddie and Harry.
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0: 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So how much trouble are the Spurs really in, and what are you expecting to see from them in Game 2? Down 0-1 to the New York Knicks in the NBA Finals. We take you up to that coverage of Game 2 at 7:30 Eastern Time. Shanice in Maryland. It's been a minute since we heard from this young lady at 888-729-3776. Miss Shanice, what do you have?
2: Well, I have the Spurs are going to be in trouble if Jalen Brunson has a 40-plus game. If he shoots for 40-plus, they can throw any and everything at him. Someone else will get off. But I think if Jalen Brunson has a significantly better game, puts up 40-plus, I think the Knicks can take this series.
3: Shanice, I agree with you. But one ask I have of you, can you say my name for me very quickly?
2: I will, but can I have an ask for you then?
3: Oh, talk to me then.
2: Okay, so y'all got to give my mom some love. She is the biggest New York everything fan. She's listening to me right now. New York Knicks, New York Giants, New York Yankees. That's what I grew up in. So y'all just got to shout my mom out.
0: What's your mother's name?
2: Yanita Simmons. Yanita Simmons.
0: Yanita Simmons. We're shouting out because your daughter loves you so much. And Yanita Simmons, go, you need to go, you need to go. So we definitely shout out your mother, Shanice, when it comes to that.
2: Yes, hurry. Yes, I'm from Maryland. So, you know, I got to say hurry. Yes.

0: I love it. I love it.
1: I love you guys. Thank y'all so much.
2: We appreciate Shanice and Brown. We also thank Shanice's mom for making sure she has a beautiful daughter that is very, very respectful and gives her mom the love that she clearly, clearly deserves. Rich in North Carolina, we don't believe the Spurs are in trouble, but if they are in trouble, how can they avoid that in an 0-2 hole against New York Knicks, Rich?
3: I don't think they're going to avoid it, dude. I'm a New York Knicks fan all my life, and I've had my doubts. I was telling Shannon, even though we were crushing over the playoffs, I'm like, the Knicks are going to blow this somehow. My mind has changed since game one, and here's why. The Spurs were not as talented as we know them to be because they just went to war with OKC and because they're young. The Knicks, like Corey was just saying, did not play their best game, and they can show you, even not at their best and being 14 down, they could come with it. And I just don't think they're in a position right now where they're going to let Wemby be the first chip that he gets, because we know he's going to get his. But that's how I'm feeling. I'm feeling really confident about the Knicks right now.
0: Wow. Which you should feel confident about your basketball team. They were able to win game one on the road against Victor Wembanyama, the alien, the face of the NBA, and they didn't play their best basketball. So that's another component to this whole thing. When everyone is talking about the San Antonio Spurs and what they didn't look like in game one and they didn't play their best basketball, same thing for the New York Knicks. They just have a better closer in Jalen Brunson and not Mikal Bridges, but OG Anunoby came up and showed up in that fourth quarter. 12 of his 17 points came in that quarter, two huge threes as well. So the Knicks could also counter anything that the San Antonio Spurs do in game two. That's not a question mark, in my opinion. It's a let us see and go from there.
2: Well, the San Antonio Spurs are going to find that inspiration for what they did not do in game one. Maybe they could find inspiration what happened to the Carolina Hurricanes in game two of the Stanley Cup final. It looked like they were going to be in an 0-2 hole, losing the first two games on home ice. But they became the first team since 1944 to win a Stanley Cup final game after trailing by multiple goals in the final 10 minutes of regulation. Seth Jarvis scores in overtime. The series is now even at one. But there was a situation that happened late in that third period in which Vegas forward Ivan Barbashev skated on goalie Frederick Anderson, made a save, made another save. Barbashev collects the rebound during a scramble in the crease. Barbashev reached in with his stick. The puck was able to slide under Anderson's glove into the net a moment before the whistle blew. The on-ice officials waved off the goal, saying there was goalie interference on the play. After the game was over, John Tortorella, the Vegas Golden Knights coach, he was not happy.
4: Talked about the first 50 minutes. What can you tell us about what you think changed and added to their momentum?
5: I have my thoughts. I'm not discussing it here. I saw a loose puck in front of Freddie. Our player stabbed it, didn't move the goalie, and it goes through him and to the other side. I challenge it 10 out of 10 times.
2: Okay. Coach Torts.
0: Well, Freddie, I thought it was the wrong call as well. I thought it should have been a goal.
2: Okay.
0: And you have to also give credit to the Carolina Hurricanes because being down 2-0 with 10 minutes to go or under 10 minutes in that third period, a lot of people would say you're holding on by a shoestring, and some other teams in the National Hockey League will probably panic. They did a great job of playing their brand of hockey and ended up forcing an overtime where Jarvis was able to give them the game-winning puck, or game-winning goal, I would say, and forced this series to be tied 1-1. If they would have went to Vegas down 0-2, the same way we feel about the San Antonio Spurs, Vegas was winning this Stanley Cup final. No question about it.
2: There's no doubt about it. But here's why I thought it was the right call, because Barbashev interfered with the goalie to try to make a play. Even if it's a small, minute thing, HD, they are not going to allow that to happen in the crease. They're always going to rule in favor of the goalie, especially when so much volume was around Anderson. I don't blame Torts for being mad about that, especially when you have a chance to put that team away and maybe put the series away. But the minute that there was all that traffic around him and the stick got in the way of the goalie trying to make a play in the crease, I said to myself, based on the letter of the law, they got it right. Now, if this was Freddie's planet, I'd have left it alone. But based on the letter of the law, I thought they got the call right.
0: Here's another thing that stood out to me. Did you see how that crowd erupted when they won that game in overtime? So much so, Freddie, I noticed it. So, and my son was watching it with me. We watched the ending of it. I want to go to a game in Carolina, a hockey game.
2: Oh, barbecue hockey. Yeah,
0: I really do.
2: Yeah, no doubt. It feels like a college football tailgate with a hockey arena mixed in. They really get it in when it comes to the Carolina Hurricanes. He's Harry Douglas. I'm Freddie Coleman. It's Love Friday, Freddie and Harry. And what if the Knicks win game two.
6: I think we can start off by shooting better.
2: Ooh-wee. What if that could happen, led by that guy, Carl Anthony Towns? That ooh-wee is next on ESPN Radio, the ESPN app, and ESPN Plus.
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1: Presidents in Wisconsin. I'm Lisa Brady, Fox News, just arriving for a roundtable event on farming while pointing to the new jobs report as evidence of economic success.
2: We have factories and plants being built all over our country at a number that we've never had before ever in our history, and we're doing really well.
1: Also telling reporters the situation with Iran seems to be going quite well. The administration optimistic about costs easing once the conflict ends. Employers adding 172,000 jobs in May, more than double what economists were expecting. And the numbers for April and March were revised higher. But the report also finds wages didn't grow enough to outpace inflation. And Wall Street appears to be worried the Fed might be heading for an interest rate hike this year. The Dow down 694 points at the bell, the NASDAQ plummeting more than 1,100. A Trump policy limiting immigrants from multiple countries is struck down in court.
3: Following the shootings of two National Guard members in D.C. last year, the Trump administration enacted a policy severely limiting green cards, work permits, asylum claims, and citizenship applications for immigrants from 39 countries. But a federal judge in Boston is blocking the policy, writing the order through the lives of countless immigrants living in the U.S. into legal limbo.
1: Fox's Jared Halpern at the White House. The Justice Department says Congress gave the president broad authority over immigration policy. The Chicago Bears plan to cross state lines after the board of directors voted to move forward with a new stadium in Hammond, Indiana.
4: We made it so easy from the get-go.
1: Indiana Governor Mike Braun telling Fox he knew his state had a chance when the Illinois legislature ended its session without approving an incentives package.
4: We did it at the speed of business. They dawdled for nearly 5 years.
1: The Illinois governor, J.B. Pritzker, accuses the team of shifting its position on a stadium location. The Bears say a stadium in Northwest Indiana will bring Chicagoland together. 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
1: Key races in California remain undecided as ballot counting continues.
9: GOP California gubernatorial candidate Steve Hilton frustrated over the time it takes to count mail-in ballots.
10: They don't have the respect for the people of California to get on with it and get this done in a timely manner.
9: He still appears to be in a tight race with Democratic candidates Javier Becerra and Tom Steyer. While incumbent L.A. Mayor Karen Bass has advanced, it's unclear who she'll face as former reality star Spencer Pratt's lead over city councilwoman Nithya Raman appears to have narrowed. Democrats, including Governor Gavin Newsom, have slammed Republicans, alleging without evidence the counting time amounts to cheating. According to the California Secretary of State, roughly 80% of California votes by mail, and ballots are counted as long as they are postmarked by Election Day. Kristen Goodwin, Fox News.
1: Election officials have up to 30 days after Election Day to count ballots. The final results have to be reported to the Secretary of State in California by July 3rd. Three men under arrest in California and Kansas accused of plotting to support a foreign terrorist group.
11: The FBI says the three American men arrested pledged allegiance to ISIS and discussed violent attacks on U.S. service members, including a cryptocurrency scheme to buy RPGs and drones for those attacks. Spelled out in court documents, the men, 21-year-old Bissam Ghaffour of Kansas, 21-year-old Elias Samsaldin of California, and 25-year-old Bareen Dezayi of California, also sent money to an alleged ISIS member and expressed interest in fighting overseas for the terror group. Carmen Roberts, Fox News.
1: For recapping the retreat on Wall Street, the Dow down 695 points, falling back under 51,000. The S&P plunging more than 2%. The NASDAQ more than 4%, down 1,121 points. I'm Lisa Brady. 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
13: From Indiana now. I'm Indiana, okay?
14: So, I hear you're thinking about moving to Indiana. Coming from a born and raised Hoosier, you're making the right decision.
15: Indiana's it's a fascinating place. It really is. Without being one of those cities like Chicago or New York, no matter what race you're from in Indiana, you're an American through and through, and you love it, and you love race cars. You love the Indy 500. It's the greatest thing in the world. Dale Earnhardt is a superhero in Indiana.
16: Good, better, better.
17: Good, better, better.
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18: They're going to Indiana.
0: Yeah. Not so fast, my friend.
18: 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It is The Drive. I'm Curtis Allen. That is Evan Stone. And... well, we've been talking about it all week. We've been talking about it all year. And today, the Bears put out a statement saying they are moving to Indiana. They're going to Hammond. Nobody's going to stop them if you try
19: That's
18: to.
19: That's not what they said.
18: They're going to hit you with the shovels that they're going to put into the ground. The Bears releasing a statement today that they're moving forward with the plan to build a new stadium in Hammond, Indiana. And the first report came out from the mothership, our guy, Adam Schefter. And he tweeted out, the Bears Board of Directors voted yesterday to advance the stadium development in Hammond with the exact location to be selected. This is the first time that the Bears Board has voted on any stadium site. One source told him, quote, there is more to work on, but barring anything very strange, it's a done deal. And the Bears put out a statement of their own. I'll bring that up here in just a second. But I want your initial thoughts on all of this, my friend.
19: Well, I think a friend of the show, one Tom Fornelli, had an elite tweet earlier this afternoon. Said, it's time we all come together and acknowledge the absolute generational run that Kevin Warren is on when it comes to pissing people off. The man is in a class of his own. I don't know.
18: I love Fornelli. He's
19: every
18: the best.
19: Time I think there's another twist or turn that can't happen, it happens.
18: Yeah.
19: But I also want to say this. This is our also friend of the show, Sonny Verma. He retweeted this from Dan Widener.
18: Dan Widener.
19: Yeah. Dan Widener from The Athletic.
18: Yeah, yeah.
19: And
18: Dan's covered the Bears for a long time.
19: Yeah. He said, think of this stadium situation as a Duncan race, folks. Another attention-grabbing lead change for sure, but the finish line isn't even on the scoreboard yet. So, you know when they have the donuts that race who's going to win?
18: It's going to be number two. I always take the second donut.
19: Yeah, and they always have dramatic lead changes, mm-hmm. and then finally the finish line arrives. Well, Dan says we haven't even seen the finish line yet. Courtney Cronin also reporting, you know, yes, this is a big development, but, however, it's not a done deal yet, and it could just be another... oh, you thought we were bluffing? Why don't you go ahead and put that special session in place so that we can make another vote on this bill? So I don't know. Big news coming out.
18: Wow.
19: Adam Schefter reporting on it, so you know it's making big waves. But at the same
18: time, it's everywhere.
19: Time,
18: it's national news.
19: I still don't think it's going to happen.
18: Dave Wishnowski, another friend of the show. I love it when Dave tweets directly at somebody. And here's the Bears statement. All right, here's what the Bears put out. And it was from George McCaskey and Kevin Warren. Yesterday, the Chicago Bears Board of Directors met and voted to advance our stadium development project in Hammond, Indiana, with the exact site to be selected. We believe a world-class stadium project in Hammond will transform the region, connecting northwest Indiana to the south side of Chicago through the loop and across neighborhoods and suburbs stretching north of the city. It will bring Chicagoland together and deliver new opportunities to its residents and businesses. That's the statement. Here's what Wish said. Nothing brings Chicagoland together by leaving it for Indiana. What a complete joke. First of all, I think nobody in Chicagoland gives a crap about bringing Northwest Indian. Nobody's like, maybe one or two people like, you know, my aunt lives over in the Hammond area. It'd be nice to connect her officially with the bear. Get out of here with that. No. But Indiana wants it a lot, and they're willing to help pay for it and put the onus on the taxpayers there. I mean, that's really what the Bears were looking for, is somebody to help pay for all of this. They didn't want to do it themselves. So here we are.
19: Here we are.
18: Here we are.
19: It's just, it's another chapter in the, just wake me up when this is over.
18: Mm-hmm. John and Camargo, he's got his receipts. I say they are going to Indiana, posted right here on May 18th. That's for you, Evan Stone. Make sure you get a look at that.
19: Why is that for me? He didn't say for Evan.
18: He said it right there. Shout out to Tim on the text line, Tim Olstead. He sent in the official statement from the Bears as well. We appreciate you, Tim.
19: He said, it's happening.
18: It's happening. Yeah, he even sent us, if you listen to the show on a regular basis, you might remember Tim sent us Indiana Bears t-shirts, which I don't think either one of us have worn, but they are nice.
19: I wore.
18: Did you wear the Indiana
19: Bears? Yeah,
18: I've
19: worn it a couple of times. My wife is pretty upset with me every time I put it on.
18: You wear it around the house.
19: Take that off.
18: Ooh.
19: I'm like, hey, come on now.
18: Well, now you got to wear it on Monday or something.
19: It's comfortable.
18: It is very nice material, Tim. Thank you for that.
19: And what's the Bears holding like a giant chicken fried steak sandwich?
18: Oh yeah.
19: Like, I don't know what that has to do with North.
18: Or maybe
19: North
18: it's
19: Indy.
18: A tenderloin. Is it? Are you sure it's not a?
19: Oh,
18: tender,
19: it could be a tenderloin.
18: Tenderloin feels a bit more.
19: It's massive.
18: Central Illinois, Indiana. You know.
19: Okay.
18: I mean, I've met many people in my life and have family members in Chicago that still aren't sure what a tenderloin is somehow.
19: I want to hear from more Hammond, Indiana people.
18: Yeah.
19: Does anybody live there?
18: Do we have any? Well,
19: I feel like I've heard nothing from the, you'd think there'd be a big Hammond crew like, yeah, come on. And hey, I've heard nothing.
18: I don't know. The Colts have had some fun on their social media today, making sure people know they're the real Indiana team. I've seen more than one tweet from the Colts or something on Instagram from the Colts about that. That's fine.
19: Yeah, I don't think anybody else is trying to take that title from
18: No.
19: me.
18: No.
19: We can have it.
18: We've got our guy Chris Kwasinski, who we talked to on Monday or Tuesday about all this mess. And, you know, a whole lot of, we'll see. I didn't think it would go this fast. I didn't think by Friday we would have this story out. I really didn't. But there's still lots and lots to get to with all this. Yep. And the way a lot of things are phrased, they're still leaving just this much room, Evan
19: Stone. Well, that's what I'm saying. Everything's got a back door open.
18: Just this much room to go, all right, we're going to go to Arlington Heights. There's still but you don't put out the statement unless you're trying to force somebody's hand here. Or you're done. That's it. You're moving on with it.
19: Everybody's
18: calling each other's bluff on this thing, and I still don't. I think the way the Bears have handled this has been very Bears-like for that front office.
19: Yeah.
18: It hasn't been good. It's been on par with all the other bizarro stuff that they've done over the last 35 years. And, if they really wanted to, my thought through all this was that they really wanted to move to Indiana, and they kept talking about shovels in the ground. We're going to get shovels in the ground before the end of 2025. Well, what were you waiting on then? You bought the land in Arlington. So what are you going to do with Arlington then? What are you going to do with that land? You're still going to give us that?
19: We could use a big outlet mall. Let's put an outlet mall right there.
18: We need the outlet mall back in Tuscola. How about that? Bears can invest in the outlet mall and revive it in Tuscola.
19: I miss outlet malls.
18: I do too.
19: I want them.
18: Amazon ruined those. 217-359-2255. That's your number for the Max Twin City Recycling text line. Some Cardinals notes. Well, we're going to talk plenty of baseball today as well. A couple of Cardinals notes. J.J. Weatherholt, who was out of the lineup with a lower body injury. They're calling it lower body soreness now, according to Jeff Jones. He remains out today, but Newt is back. Newt Barr going to be back in the lineup in the leadoff spot tonight.
19: All right.
18: And, of course, we will have Cardinals baseball for you later on this evening on ESPN 93.5. Hey, the Cubs won last night.
19: Let's go.
18: There's some good news for you, man, right? There's something.
19: I like how you always say for me.
18: Well, because you're the super fan.
19: What? What are you?
18: I am a fan, but I'm an unbiased fan. I don't have any bias.
19: Okay.
18: What about that?
19: All right. It's not what you say on the text line.
18: What?
19: in the group text.
18: The group text?
19: Yeah. You guys should see the things that Curtis says about the Cardinals in the group text.
18: I don't say anything in the group text. Oh, I spend most of the time arguing with you and Cooper about Jordan and LeBron. I spend way too much time.
19: Oh, my goodness.
18: Not one time has anything, I don't think, been said about the Cardinals literally in the group text.
19: I'm going to put the receipt. If I could read them on air, I would.
18: Nick on the text line, Indiana has not offered a location, a financial package, infrastructure, or fundamental plan. It's not happening. The Bears are ran by idiots sitting on a gold mine. Well, I definitely agree with that last sentence, Nick. That is, I've been saying that for a long time. Lindy on the text line, if this doesn't cause people to learn how Bass Ackwards, the state of Illinois, and its policies are, nothing will. How do you let an NFL team leave the state? 217 texter, if you're a fan, you have bias. Well, that's not true. See, you can be impartial doing this.
19: Uh-oh.
18: You can be impartial. Well, there's a lot of text there that I missed.
19: Uh-oh. Well, I just clicked on a text, and it logged me out.
18: Well, that's what you get for lying. That's what you get for lying. Now who needs some help around here, buddy? No, I can be a fan and not have – I can be impartial. I can be impartial.
19: I don't know if you can.
18: Have I not been impartial with any of our coverage of the Cardinals?
19: Well,
18: you still will say they suck. Cardinals suck.
19: Well, that's why I question your fandom. And that's what 217 texted.
18: You can't question
19: my
18: fandom. You were literally, you're not a fan. You literally have been a Cardinals fan and a Cubs fan. You've literally. Yeah.
19: And now I'm a bigger Cubs fan than you are.
18: Packers fan at one point.
19: And now I'm a bigger Bears fan than you are.
18: I mean, it's. Jeez.
19: I mean, it's just how. Sometimes that's the way the cookie crumbles.
18: Is that how it is?
19: Yeah. I'm out of the text line now, so it's whatever.
18: Well,
19: I do. Oh.
18: We got a lot of texts rolling in just hating on you, man. I'll tell you right now, you're missing all of them.
19: Hey, listen, all warranted. Lindy says, you know, the policies. I mean, it's one of the things I keep coming back to of like, hey, as a sports fan, yeah, it's like, dude, how do you let this happen? But sometimes you also would step back and realize, okay, hold on, what policies are we trying to put in place that create then giant loopholes that maybe shouldn't exist just to keep a sports team a multi-billion dollar organization in the state.
18: This is really a situation, like, politics will always play a part in it because professional sports is always so important to a state. It just, they all, if you have a major sports franchise in your state, it generates revenue throughout the state for you in a lot of different ways. It just does. Somebody's selling, you know, they don't just stock up Bears t-shirts in random Walmarts and stores like that throughout the state, right? That's like, there's money being made by everybody involved with that kind of stuff, as one example. But this really is a situation that the Bears front office created. That, like, this was Kevin Warren kind of putting his set on the table and saying, here I am, and this is how we're going to do things, and it's a new day for the Bears. And I mean, okay.
19: Yeah.
18: Okay.
19: We'll see. It's
18: going to be weird to sing Bear Down, Chicago Bear. It's going to be weird to see, because you can't. Are you still the pride and joy of Illinois if you're in Indiana? Can you think of a word?
19: You know what I say?
18: That is synonymous with joy that rhymes with Indiana. Can you do that?
19: We should just, we should invade and attack Hammond and say, this is ours now.
18: We should attack Hammond?
19: This is ours.
18: Yeah,
19: Hammond, Illinois.
18: Why can't we make Hammond a part of it? Yeah.
19: Yeah.
18: Yeah.
19: I think we could take Indiana.
18: We could definitely take Indiana.
19: I feel pretty confident in that.
18: I feel pretty good about taking Indiana.
19: So who says we can't just go, you know, plant a flag and be like, this is ours now?
18: Yeah. That's why not?
19: What are you going to do something about it? Indy?
18: Indiana.
19: Y'all don't even have an interstate to get up there.
18: Not anymore.
19: You have to come to Illinois to get up to northern Indiana.
18: That's right. In your faces. In your faces, Indiana.
19: Yeah.
18: Lots of texts rolling in, 217-359-2255. Another good one from Lindy. When they were redoing Soldier Field, so he's talking about 02, and they were trying to find places to play, they made sure it was in the state of Illinois and not go to Indiana. That is something that has been overlooked in a lot of this stuff. That is a really good point from Lindy on the text line. And it was the optics of it at the time. That was the whole point of coming to Champaign, playing at Memorial Stadium. You're keeping the Bears in Illinois, and it was – there were talks back then about what would be easier for travel, but the city at the time was Gary. Well, we'll play – they could play in Gary, Indiana, instead of – nope, we're going to Champaign. We're going down to the U of I. And then my favorite Al Michaels line of all time, he says, Champaign doesn't even have a 2-star hotel on Monday Night Football. And I was like, you jerk. You –
19: Unnecessary.
18: There was no need for that.
19: Did he say it on air?
18: Yeah, he did. Yeah. Man. Said it in the middle of the broadcast. Yeah. Talking about what a great season Urlacher was having, talking about the young stars on the Bears, and now they've got to come here to Champaign where they don't even have a two-star hotel.
19: I remember going.
18: Up yours, Al.
19: WWF came here.
18: Yeah, it did.
19: And I remember, I don't remember who it
18: all
19: was.
18: All the time.
19: But they came in, and it may have been Triple H. He wasn't Triple H at the time. He was Hunter Hearst Helmsley. And he came out, and he said, "Now I know why they call it Champagne. You have to be drunk to live here."
18: Oh, yeah, I remember that.
19: Remember that?
18: I was there for that one, too.
19: Yeah.
18: That was a good one.
19: Yeah. Hey, a code just got sent to your phone. It's valid for 2 minutes.
18: Oh, has it been 2 minutes yet?
19: No, it's been 1 minute. And okay. Now I need six-digit code.
18: Well, I probably shouldn't give it out over the air, but you just look at it.
19: Okay.
18: You just go ahead and look.
19: Okay, 353-262.
18: There you go.
19: I'm in!
18: Did you just read it over the air?
19: Yeah.
18: Boy, I hope we don't get hacked.
19: Who's going to hack you? Yeah. A six-digit code doesn't do anything for anybody.
18: Oh, boy.
19: Shows
18: what you know.
19: Yeah, 217 texted, like Green Bay has anything or Jacksonville. Champagne is better than both those crap holes.
18: It sure is. And it's not even close, 217 texter. Justin on the text line. And again, there are all sorts of different opinions on this. We'll get to Justin's here. The city of Chicago doesn't want to lose the tax revenue from the Bears moving outside of the city, and the Bears want the taxpayers to pay part of the new stadium. Unfortunately, that's how most stadiums are handled. But the difference with Illinois is we are broke and fiscally irresponsible. I'll go a different route than that, Justin. Here's the difference. Most NFL owners are billionaires, right? We all know they're all billionaires. However, the Bears are the rare exception to the rule where the ownership are wealthy because they own the team. That's it. That's their income, right? We're Champagne. We know the Khan family, Shad Khan, and his famous bumper that made him a billionaire. That's the sort of stuff that we're talking about. These people have money that they can use to help finance new stadiums. The Bears got to take it out of the kitty and put it right back in. And that's a big part of why they don't want to do this.
19: Has any other franchise been owned by one family in their whole existence? Maybe the Steelers, maybe?
18: Yeah, that's the only one I can think of.
19: I mean, the Bears is the only one I know off top of my head. It's like, wow, we've been Hallis McCaskey's.
18: Hey, listen, everybody owns the Packers. You can own the Packers.
19: Baby.
18: You can buy a share of the Packers for $25.
19: What a freaking scam that is.
18: Less than a lawn ticket to
19: maybe a concert. That's what we should do for now. Just be like, hey, you want to own the Bears?
18: There you go. Make it a thing. They send you a piece of paper in the mail every
19: year.
18: We'll send
19: you a blade of grass.
18: Yeah, you're an owner. There you go. You can have a blade. This is from the field. This is where Aaron Rodgers puked up his ayahuasca right there on the field. You can have this grass.
19: Yeah.
18: 217-359-2255. Lots and lots of opinions. A very interesting day. The Chicago Bears announcing their plans to move forward in Indiana. Hey, speaking of Indiana, just real quick, switching gears. Did you see, I know you're a video game guy. Did you see the new trailer for College Football 27 from EA Sports?
19: Oh, heck yeah.
18: You saw that, right? So you saw Cignetti and all that?
19: Oh, yeah.
18: Did you see my tweet?
19: I did not.
18: I put out a tweet, and I'm proposing it to you now live on the air.
19: Okay.
18: You, Jay Layman, play one game on the drive this season.
19: Oh, my gosh. I would.
18: You and Layman head-to-head college
19: football.
18: He would
19: have no fun.
18: You don't think so?
19: He would have zero fun with that. I mean, he'd be part of the dub club so fast. Put down the sticks. He might, in real life, he'd knock me out.
18: You think,
19: video game world? Not even close.
18: You think you smoke Layman in the video game world, huh?
19: He didn't have time to play video games.
18: He's a very busy man, but I feel like, I don't know. Everybody needs something to relax. Maybe you don't know that Jay's a gamer. Maybe I'll text him here in a second, ask him. I tweeted him. I tweeted both of you. Neither one of you responded. So that tells me oh, yeah, I know. I know you're not.
19: Not on Twitter.
18: I know. And Jay ignores me sometimes on Twitter. He ignores my tweets.
19: Big time.
18: 217-359-2255. That's your number for the Max Twin City Recycling text line. Some angry folks in regards to this news from the Bears. Here's one from Michael in Charleston. The Indy Bears are now dead to me after 50-plus years of being a fan. Sigh. 217-359-2255.
19: Hey, it's not happened yet.
18: We've got some baseball talk to get to today. Patrick McAvoy, who has been on with us before to talk Cardinals, he's going to hop back on, talk with us about The Redbirds headed into a weekend series, and we'll talk a little Cubs. We got to do our Friday toast. We didn't make a too big of a deal out of it yesterday, but you did win our draft.
19: Heck yeah.
18: Did you put it up on the board already?
19: No, I did not.
18: Yeah.
19: I did see, though, that you had said, because we had said on air, it's like, wow, I can't believe Chairshot Villain didn't, you know, stick with the wrestler.
18: And he said it didn't count his vote.
19: Well, no, because he said he voted for me.
18: Right.
19: And you said, wow, I can't believe you didn't stick with it. And he said, I'll be 6 feet under before I support the French.
18: Oh, America forever. Yeah, our guy on Twitter, Chairshot Villain, went after Pierce the Fierce. Said he was never going to vote for
19: America.
18: I love it.
19: God bless.
18: That's right. The old Chairshot Villain, he's the baby face. Pierce the Fierce is the heel. All right, we'll do some baseball talk and more of your texts in regards to the Bears. We haven't even gotten into any Illini talk. There's plenty of stuff to dive into. Let's have some fun. It's Friday on The Drive.
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1: You know what I should have played right there? Some John Cougar Mellencamp. That's what I should have played.
2: Okay.
1: Something that really, you know, some Jack and Diane. Something really Indiana. That's what I should have done. ESPN Radio 93.5. It is The Drive. I'm Curtis. That's Evan. Hope you're having a great Friday. Appreciate you spending some time with us. Lead story of the day, the Bears and their plans to move to Indiana. You're dancing over there, though. Are you feeling good?
2: No,
1: you're trying to dance the pain away.
2: Yeah.
1: Our guy, yeah. Chris Kwiecinski from Fox 32 Chicago. The Bears are about to hold a press conference in a little bit. Or actually, it might be going on right now, but he's going to hop on with us after that's done at 4 o'clock and talk with us about what George McCaskey and Kevin Warren are going to say today to the media. And we'll know a little bit more in the next half hour. But again, there is something to the phrasing up to this point where I'll reiterate it. It leaves just enough room for you to go, they're not completely committed to this just yet. They're not saying, yeah, we're going to start on this date and blah, blah, blah. It's right. There's still some wiggle room here. But this is the biggest shove towards one direction yet. And I don't mean the boy band, sir. It's like that.
2: All right.
1: I made that up right now on the spot. That was pretty good, huh?
2: Sure.
1: Yeah, thank you.
2: So the Giants just hit a grand slam against the Cubs.
1: Oh.
2: Tom Fernelli said, boy, he hit that ball to Hammond, Indiana.
1: Fernelli is killing it today.
2: Dude.
1: I love him. We got to get Tom back on with us. We'll see if we can get him on next week because he's got lots of thoughts on this, obviously.
2: Boy, the Cubs.
1: Yeah, that's a pretty good home run. Yeah, it is. Was it now 6-0?
2: 6-0.
1: 6-0. If you want to give that a listen, you can find it on our sister station, US 105.9. And I would understand if you wouldn't want to hear that if you're a Cubs fan.
2: Yeah, no, I would just probably
1: do give something that a hard today. Pass.
2: Do something today that maybe feels a little
1: something
2: bit more.
1: Something that feels nice. Again, good news for the Cardinals. Newt is back. Lars Nootbaar activated from the 60-day IL, and he'll be hitting second tonight for the Redbirds. And you can catch that game, of course, right here, ESPN 93.4. Actually, leadoff, I take that back. Lars is going to be leadoff tonight. The first lineup I saw had him. The official lineup has gotten him now in the leadoff spot tonight. I'm sorry. But that's what the Cardinals just posted a moment ago. And 7:15, first pitch. Pre-game's going to start right around 6:15, so shortly after we're done here on the drive. 217-359-2255 for the Max Twin City Recycling text line. Want to hear from you all afternoon if we can. And that just means don't text and drive. That's what I mean. Let's say if we can hear from you, don't text and drive.
2: Yeah.
1: What is on your mind right now? If I see...
2: and drive.
1: Yeah, don't do that. It's not safe.
2: Yeah, no. Not unless you're... speak texting.
1: Is that still safe?
2: I don't know.
1: Hmm.
2: You can say, hey, Siri, text ESPN. I have the drive.
1: Stop it. You're going to make my phone go off.
2: I have the phone. I have the number saved in my phone as ESPN. So I can. Easy to do that. Oh, it's 8-0 now.
1: All right. Well, that's fine. 773 texter, are you guys bringing on any of the Bears reporters to provide updates on the stadium saga? Yes, we're going to have Chris Kwiecinski from Fox 32. Chicago. He's going to hop on with us after 4 o'clock, just after 4. The Bears are, and again, I think it's happening right now or about to any moment now. They're going to have a presser, a short one expected with George McCaskey and Kevin Warren. When that is done, Chris is going to hop on with us, talk about what he learned and what they say, what the Bears front office are saying about this potential move. We still have to use that word, potential move to Indiana, because nothing is completely 100% official. But maybe they'll make it official here in a little bit. Maybe that's what's going to happen. Maybe George is going to talk about how he knows this is what Virginia would have wanted. This is what his granddad, George, would have wanted.
2: Yeah.
1: He'll say, you ever notice how he always says those sort of things?
2: I try not to listen to him.
1: I'm serious. He
2: so no.
1: My all-time favorite was I think it might have been after the John Fox year where they were like 2-14 or whatever it was. It was one of those really bad years, and he said, "My mother is pissed off," and I know that's strange to think of a 92-year-old woman.
2: What language?
1: But she is. She's pissed off.
2: Yeah.
1: okay.
2: Yeah, because we would know.
1: Well, yeah, I thought, no, when we, I thought when I saw Virginia shooting back the Jack Daniels in the in the booth up there, I was like, she's gonna be really upset about this. What are you, oh my goshing?
2: Somebody just flew by on a golf cart with and on the back, a grandpa sitting on the back, just one arm holding a baby. That thing was moving way too fast for that baby to be on that golf cart.
1: Things that you notice.
2: Wow.
1: Out the window. I'm going to start putting curtains up around. We really should put curtains around here so you can't see this stuff.
2: Yeah, we reached out to, just full disclosure, we reached out to a lot of Bears reporters. But obviously, I mean, it's a pretty hectic news day in Chicago. And so a lot of people were like, you know, we'd love to, but it's, you know, with the press conference going on. So huge props to Chris Kwasinski, who was like, yeah, I'm in. Yeah, we can talk.
1: Yeah, Chris is our guy. And Brian Teague, Brian was going to hop on with us from Chicago State of Mind Sports. He's like, I got a flight to catch, though, so I'm going to be writing my story while I'm on a plane.
2: Right, of course.
1: And he's, I don't know what he's covering. Who knows? He covers anything and every, well, I shouldn't say
2: maybe
1: anything.
2: Maybe Chicago Sky. Has he got a, are they on the road?
1: Yeah,
2: going
1: I'm
2: going
1: to guess that must be what it is. The Sky are on the road tonight. But he will be joining us on Monday as well. He said he's got a lot of people lined up to talk to. And he's a road dog, man. Brian's the man. So we've got a couple of good ones that are going to join us that'll help us break down and dig through the mess that the Chicago Bears love to create. I'll give him this. The Bears always give you plenty to talk about. You know, they've always got something happening.
2: They do. And
1: it's not always good, but they've always got something happening.
2: They do. 217 Texter says, fans have more control than they think if this goes through, and a huge majority of fans don't buy merchandise, tickets, or watch. It'll make a difference. But this is what Bears ownership are betting on, and I think they're right. Fans will still do all those things.
1: I read a fascinating article. You know, like I get on these side tangents about the live music industry sometimes. I read this fascinating article about why young people, despite how insane ticket prices, so when I say young people, we're talking Gen Z, we're talking mid-20s, we're like basically 18 to 28. Just look at that range. Kids, these young folks. But that FOMO is a real thing. Fear of missing out is a real thing, and there's real concerns. If I'm not a part of this event, well, then I'm lost. I'm so far behind. It's like, man, you don't have any real problems. I shouldn't say that. I don't know that for sure. But 217 Texter nailed it. People will pay anything for dopamine these days. That's a good way of putting it, man. Yeah, that's a good way of putting it. But that young people will, like, just the amount of credit card debt that exists right now and this sort of stuff with young people, it's because I got to go to that festival. I got to go to that concert. I got to see that movie in the IMAX opening. Like,
2: yeah, but do you think anything's really changed? When it comes to that kind of stuff, I mean, the prices have changed.
1: That's what I'm saying. Like, there's until that stops, until that bubble pops. Man, the big boys with the concert tickets and live entertainment and sports, they're not going to lower those prices.
2: But I think paying for dopamine, I think that's an age as old as time. You know, it's like we're all trying to figure out, you know,
1: what
2: how
1: makes
2: to,
1: us feel good.
2: Yeah, and we'll do anything to drop off what makes us feel good. It's just today we have such ease and ability to spend whatever we want to spend seemingly without due course and going in debt and all that stuff if that was available in the 20s, it would happen in the 20s too.
1: They were the roaring 20s 100 years ago, sir.
2: Heck yeah. Yeah, I think Scott and Terre Haute's got it. You know, Bears fans might be mad now until they're back in the playoffs.
1: Yeah, winning cures all.
2: You think winning a Super Bowl in Hammond, Indiana is going to change any? Like, it'll still be the Bears Super Bowl.
1: Maybe it's just the name of the town, Hammond.
2: You think that's it?
1: Yeah.
2: What if we renamed the town Bearsville?
1: Ooh, well, maybe. Bearsington? Bearsington, Indiana? What about that?
2: 217. I don't know. I think we crave even more distraction now, but I don't know. Yeah, I don't know if it's so much that we crave more distraction that we have more opportunity to be distracted. You know, it's so much easier back in the day to just, maybe you didn't crave distraction because you could just disappear from everything.
1: Yeah. I don't know. Maybe it's just how my brain is wired too, but like, I wanted it when the big concerts were coming through or whatever, I wanted to go and see them. I wanted to go see my favorite bands, or I wanted to go see a couple of ball games during the summer, go up to Wrigley or go down to Busch and watch a game, whatever. But it was also like, if I can't pay for this with cash, even as a young dude, I was like, yeah, I don't want to, this is not an emergency. I don't want to use a credit card on this. I'm not trying to rack up that debt.
2: Yeah, I grew up the opposite. I was like, what'd they give us this plastic thing for? Just to be able to do whatever we want, baby.
1: I have no doubts. I have no doubts. I know you're telling the truth about that. 217-359-2255 for the Max Twin City Recycling text line.
2: Heath says, I'm starting to think that the people of Philo are bored and are sitting around saying, what's the craziest thing we can drive by the radio station doing so they'll talk about us on air? Maybe.
1: Yeah, I love that idea. Maybe they've got some earbuds in and you're not... Did the older gentleman have earbuds in that was holding the baby?
2: He did not. He was holding one hand, was holding on to the railing on the golf cart for dear life, and the other hand was holding a baby.
1: Not a toddler.
2: Not a toddler.
1: Baby. It's pretty strong.
2: I mean, I think it freshly strong neck, because that thing was...
1: Freshly strong. Oh, stop. The baby's head wasn't...
2: That head was still leaning side to side as they were driving by.
1: Stop it.
2: 217 texter says, what is life, honestly? And we're getting into this is my ballpark. I can talk about this all day. You want to talk existentially, philosophically?
1: Here's what will happen if we start talking existential. You will inevitably turn this into soccer, and then you're just going to make people angry.
2: Oh, man. What? That's what, well, I mean, right on cue, 217 text. I was going to drive by in my truck with a sign in my back that says, soccer sucks.
1: See?
2: Hey, listen, I'd talk about it.
1: It all ends up going back to soccer, every last bit of it.
2: Someone said it was probably the town sheriff holding their baby driving by.
1: Could be. I don't know.
2: Yeah, I don't know. I still think a lot of this is pretty performative. I haven't seen anything on X quite yet of what's happening with this press conference, but you know, we'll keep an eye out and we'll go from there.
1: If you are keeping track, again, going back to baseball, if you're keeping track, the Brewers, their lead shrunk a little bit after the last couple of days. 7-3 in their last 10. However, their 5.5 game lead over Pittsburgh now at 4.5. The Pirates in second. Cards right there. 32-28 on the year. 5 games back. Cubs 5.5 games back. Reds 6.5 games back. You know what we haven't mentioned at all?
2: What's that?
1: Stanley Cup.
2: What
1: were you going to say?
2: World Cup.
1: No.
2: We haven't mentioned it yet today.
1: Yeah, we have. We've already talked about it.
2: No, we haven't.
1: We've talked about soccer, right? Literally.
2: Oh, my gosh. We talked about the joke that it sucks. We haven't talked about any of the games. Big, massive friendly tomorrow. USA, Germany. Germany, one of the world's favorites. Anyways, overtime winner for Carolina last night to even the series.
1: Down
2: they needed that.
1: Down 2-0. The dreaded two-goal lead. No lead is safe in hockey.
2: It's the worst lead in sports.
1: The 2-0 soccer lead. Too. You're never safe in hockey with a 2-0 lead. And the Knights, they got knocked off. I mean, but what a bad – playoff hockey is so fun, dude. Stanley Cup rules.
2: Yeah.
1: It's so much fun. That was a lot of fun. And I don't know. After that, that's like a – that is a series shifter right there. Carolina needed it, and Vegas showing they're human. First time in a while where you look at them and go, oh, there were some mistakes around the goal. There was pretty good screens by the Canes in the third period to eventually tie that up, have a lead, and then win it in overtime. I'm just throwing it out there, see if you had any other thoughts. That's fine.
2: In Carolina, which they needed, they could not go back to Vegas down 2-0. So they needed that, and you're right. The 2-0 lead in sports is the worst. It's the most dangerous lead. Because 1-0, you're still kind of like on edge. 2-0, you're like, ooh, we're up. And you start to relax a little bit.
1: And then you make a mistake.
2: And then 2-1, now you're really trying to hold on. And the other team's got confidence. They're playing free. They're like, let's go, baby.
1: What do we got to lose?
2: And you're at 2-1. You're getting a little nervous. Like, oh, my gosh, we can't give up another. And then 2-2, now you're real stressed. And the other team is like, they got all the momentum. Nobody wants to be up 2-0.
1: Not me. Was there a – I know there was a series. Wasn't there a series where the Hawks were down 3-0 on one of their Stanley Cup runs, and they came back and won 4-3? That has to – I feel like that happened at some point. Maybe I'm just romanticizing it. Heath on the text line, I appreciate the advice. Curtis, for someone who lives 15 minutes from Hammond, Illinois – that would be in Piatt County, Evan – He says, maybe you shouldn't talk badly about the town's name. I'm not talking about Hammond, Illinois. I like Hammond, Illinois. It's just the combination of Hammond and Indiana I don't like. You know? Just something about it feels wrong. What are you doing over there?
2: I'm looking at the Blackhawks.
1: Oh, you're going to try to find that for? Okay, well, I appreciate that. Shout out to Piatt County. We love you.
2: 2011 Western Conference quarterfinals versus Vancouver.
1: Uh-huh.
2: They fell into a 3-0 hole against Vancouver. They won three straight games, forcing a dramatic game seven
1: ended up losing that one. Yeah, that's what I'm thinking of. Mm-hmm. Oh, that was, gosh, that run was so fun. I miss that era of Blackhawks hockey. All right, overdue for a break. 217-359-2255. Friday Toast coming up in an hour. Chris Kwasinski from Fox 32 Chicago is going to hop on with us. We'll look at a couple of Illini nuggets for you, some Illini headlines to get to as well. It's all next on The Drive.
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0: is twitching. That's my warning eye. It'll be 2-2 by stoppage time. It's never wrong.
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6: Hope you're having a fantastic Friday. It is The Drive, ESPN Radio 93.5. I'm Curtis. That is Evan. Thanks for spending some time with us. You know the number for the text line, 217-359-2255. That is the Max Twin City Recycling text line. Love to hear from you. Kyle on the text line, Kyle in St. Joe. Hammond is the East Rutherford of the Midwest. A lot of Bears fans in Northwest Indiana. I know there's a ton of Bears fans in Northwest Indiana.
7: Well, that's what
6: West
7: I was
6: Indiana.
7: Saying earlier, though, that I know there must be a lot of Bears fans in Northwest Indiana, but I'm not hearing from any of them that are like, yeah, let's do this. This is awesome. This is going to be great. We can make this work. I've not seen any of that. Now, maybe that's my algorithm that is keeping me
6: I think it's because the Bears fans of Northwest Indiana are like the Bears fans of anywhere else. And they just wait and see what happens with this organization. I'm not going to get too excited about anything. We've all been hurt too many times. We're just going to wait.
7: We're just gonna wait. John and Camargo says, yep. Evan, what percentage chance would you have given the Bears going to Indiana yesterday? And what do you give it right now before the press conference results? Okay. Yesterday, I would say it was probably a 95% chance they were going to Arlington Heights. They would still make that work. Today, I still think Illinois is more likely than Indiana. Now, this does affect it. I would, before seeing anything that this press conference does, I'd still give it 85% chance they're staying in Arlington Heights. Now, we all know how this percentage game goes, though. It's pretty dumb. It's 50-50, right? It's either or it's 100-0. It's either going to happen or it's not going to happen. But just as an outside observer with no inside information on the Bears stadium goings, ins, and outs, I would say 85% they're still at Arlington Heights.
6: You're going pretty high, 85%.
7: I'm still not convinced this is – I think it's all posturing and – puffing out your chest and trying to get one side. It's a big game of chicken.
6: Hmm. Okay. Did you ever actually play chicken of any sort? Did you ever do that? In a car or on a bicycle?
7: No, we do it in bicycles or, you know, I guess it's not really chicken. We would joust in office chairs and grocery carts. And
6: how old were you when you were jousting?
7: Oh, man. This was like a couple days ago.
6: I find that very easy to believe.
7: No, when I was, listen, I'm of the age that, and I just saw they have a new movie coming out, but I was like middle school when Jackass was huge.
6: Oh, it was the biggest thing in the world.
7: I was
6: going to
7: say, can I say that word?
6: Yes, you can say that. Yeah.
7: When I was like middle school going to see that in theaters and watching it on MTV. And of course, as a middle school kid, I was like, we can do this.
6: I remember the night
7: we did all sorts of crazy stuff.
6: The very first episode of it debuted on MTV the night before the first day of school for me, my freshman year of high school.
7: Yeah.
6: So the next day, I shouldn't say everybody, but most of the boys were doing something stupid they had seen, jumping into a giant bush outside the high school. One guy I know, I won't say his name, ended up trying to do the goldfish trick, and I don't think he successfully did the goldfish trick. He went down to a store that was on the square in Paris, bought a goldfish, tried to, he said he was going to do it in front of everybody.

0: And I don't remember that happening. I remember the goldfish getting up to his lips, and maybe he choked on it, or maybe he just ate it, or I don't know. I don't know what happened. Wonder whatever happened to that guy. No, I don't. I really don't. Never mind. 217-359-2255. There's not a lot of them today, but...
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0: Another week for big news for Illinois track and field. And this is from Coach Petros Kipriano announcing the addition of All-American triple jumper Skylin Townsend to his team today. Townsend makes her way to Champaign after spending her first two seasons as a Georgia Bulldog, where she was a two-time All-American and an SEC champion. She recently earned All-American honors for the 2026 Indoor Championships with a leap of 13.5 meters at the SEC Indoor Championships to win the gold. In her freshman season, she placed sixth at the 2025 NCAA Outdoor Championships to become an All-American with a 13.52 meter jump. Prior to college, she was the 23-24 Texas Track and Field Gatorade Player of the Year, a four-time national Nike champion, and a four-time Texas State champion. She owns her current personal best of 13.67 meters in the triple jump and 6.34 meters in the long jump. So an incredibly impressive athlete joining the Illinois track and field team for next season. That's it, buddy. That's the only news story of the day. Those are your Illini headlines. I read through the grapevine, heard through the grapevine that Underwood's on vacation right now.
2: Oh, okay.
0: So I wonder where he's at right now. Where do you think Brad Underwood vacations?
2: I don't know, but I know Tyler just got married this past weekend. And so Tyler and his new bride probably just went to on their honeymoon. So probably a great time for Brad to just say.
0: Is that the wedding you DJ'd?
2: No.
0: Are you just saying that? You're just lying?
2: No, that's not the wedding. No, that's not the wedding I DJ'd. I would not have done that one for free.
0: Oh. Did you DJ Homerick House's wedding for free?
2: No, I did not.
0: Did you DJ it at all for money?
2: No, I did not.
0: Okay.
2: This is the one and only wedding I've ever DJ'd.
0: I'm still fascinated by this.
2: Okay.
0: But you did a good job, you said.
2: Yeah.
0: Nobody complained. Awesome. Did you get tipped? Like, did anybody come? Was there anybody that had too much wine and they came up and they? Oh, that's a rookie mistake. You always got to accept tips. You always got to have a little tip jar.
2: It was a dry wedding.
0: Oh.
2: I did, though.
0: Well, then
2: however,
0: maybe they have too much sweet tea and they're all wound up on sugar.
2: Yeah, they. I did because they had me, you know, kind of emceeing the night, and they had a list of like when to release tables to go get food.
0: Yep. That's an art form right
2: there. So I did. I put it out there. I said, listen, I got a list here. I'm going to start going on. I'm going rogue.
0: Mm-hmm.
2: So after the immediate family went, I then released anybody with kids under 10, go get your food, because I'm a parent and I understand what that's like. I don't need you sitting here with kids.
0: Wait, you mixed it up.
2: So I mixed it up. And then I said after that, I said, I'm open to bribes.
0: Ooh.
2: So whatever table wants to bribe to go next, and I started collecting money, and that went to the bride and groom's honeymoon dinner fund, so they could go get meals on their honeymoon.
0: How much money did you get?
2: Listen, I got almost $100. People started saying,
0: good.
2: "Hey, we want to go next. We want to go next."
0: That's pretty good.
2: And they started kind of sliding me some money. One table gave me like $40, and they were next on the list anyways, which was awesome. So they paid money, even though they were already going to be next on the list.
0: Hey, you're innovating the game right there. Because normally, myself included, when you get the list of how to dismiss the tables, you don't deviate from that. Like normally, that is like the bride has put. It's usually the bride. She's put in a lot of thought into how the table should be dismissed, and her family will go first, and the groom's family, just because they're there too, you know, like his parents, okay, they can go
2: first. I let families go first.
0: All right, but
2: guests don't matter.
0: Being selfless and putting the kids ahead of the order, that I respect that. I respect it. It's just a dangerous game. I don't know if I would have played it.
2: No, I'm playing it.
0: I like to tell myself that the parents brought snacks for their kids, and their kids are eating goldfish in the meantime.
2: No, that didn't happen. That way, when people started, if they were, because whoever's the last table and the later tables, they're always getting a little bit hangry and a little frustrated.
0: Mm-hmm.
2: And I'm like, I understand if you're frustrated because you have kids that need some food and they're getting unruly. At this point, you're just an adult that is impatient. You'll be fine. You're going to get food. Just chill. And that's what I told them.
0: That was nice of you. 217-359-2255. Here's a stat for Cubs fans they'll appreciate.
2: Doubt it.
0: The grand slam that was just hit a little bit ago by the Giants, that is the seventh time in Giants history they've hit a grand slam in consecutive games.
2: I saw another stat that said 10% of the Giants' home runs this year have been grand slams.
0: That's a pretty good stat. That's not a bad stat to have.
2: Yeah.
0: Are you feeling refreshed over there?
2: I'm drinking smart water. My
0: careful.
2: Choked on it. We were out. I can't remember what we were at. Probably one of the football games. I was with my 8-year-old. And we went to get a drink, and they had water, and then they had smart water. And smart water obviously is more expensive. And my 8-year-old said, I don't know why they call it smart water, because you're pretty dumb to buy it because it costs more.
0: Mm-hmm.
2: And I was like, that's pretty good. That's pretty good.
0: Yeah. That's pretty good. It reminds me of a bit that a famous comedian used to do.
2: Oh.
0: Mm-hmm.
2: Who's the comedian?
0: Now I can't remember his name, but he does the Hot Pocket. Hot Pockets.
2: I don't know.
0: Never mind then.
2: I don't know who that
0: I've
2: is.
0: I've lost it. He used to do a bit about French people bottling. How stupid do I think the Americans are? I will put this water in a bottle and they will buy it from me.
2: Oh, no. I don't know that. Somebody texted in.
0: Hot Pockets.
2: I lost the text, but they said I've not seen the trailer, but I heard we got a clip in the trailer of Grant Bierman tackling an Ohio State player, and that is true. That is good.
0: Oh, in the video game that you and Layman are going to play?
2: So Grant Bierman, Illinois linebacker, made the trailer for College Football 27, which is a lot of fun. That's cool. I always love it. I feel like last year Illinois made the trailer as well. And so, hey, we're moving on up in the world. And not just getting sacked.
0: Mm-hmm. Now, the upcoming season, it won't have right, this is all the new rosters, right?
2: Oh,
0: so
2: yeah.
0: It'll be Caden Hauser's the quarterback and all.
2: Oh, yeah, yeah.
0: Well, I haven't played any of these games in a long time. I'm curious what Altmaier's rating was last year on the video game.
2: He was in the 80s.
0: Good, because if it was less than that, I'd be a little upset.
2: Yeah. He was in the, I can't remember where he was at, but it was like mid-80s, somewhere around there.
0: Chris and Sidoris, Scott and Terre Haute both telling me it's Jim Gaffigan. Thank you. My goodness, I've seen Jim Gaffigan perform live a few times, and I don't know why that hamster fell off the wheel. But yeah, he had a great bit about smart water being invented by an angry Frenchman.
2: He has a great bit of having more kids. It's like you're drowning and someone throws you another human.
0: It throws you another human, yes.
2: Yeah.
0: That's what it's like being a parent, yes.
2: Pretty good. 217 Texas says Altmaier was around an 89.
0: Love it.
2: That's good.
0: Good.
2: Yeah.
0: Good.
2: That was it. Heath says, we know that Evian spelled backwards is naive. And I thought at first it was a dig at me, and then I remembered we were talking about water.
0: No, it's not you.
2: Evian water. It took me a second. I was like, that's not how you spell
0: that's
2: my name.
0: That's not how you spell my name, Heath. Oh. Give me a break.
2: Well.
0: Jeez. Chris Kwasinski, Fox 32, going to hop on with us in just a bit, talk about this Bears debacle with a new stadium. Or maybe it's not a debacle. Maybe I need to quit being so negative. Maybe I need to work on me here. Maybe this is all going to be a wonderful, positive, they will not fumble this, they will not mess this up thing.
2: Everybody's got opinions. This is what I've learned in life, that I'm trying. I'm not great at it. Everybody's got opinions.
0: You got 5 seconds to give yours before we get to
2: news. And here's my opinion on people's opinions.
0: Uh-huh.
2: Is this is what people need to do.
0: Time for news.
3: A big loss on Wall Street. Lisa Brady, Fox News, as interest rate anxiety returns after another stronger-than-expected jobs report, 172,000 jobs created in May. White House Deputy Spokeswoman Anna Kelly telling Fox,
4: remember what this president did in his first term, reshoring manufacturing, lowering costs, bringing jobs back here at home, deregulation. This is a proven economic formula that this president delivered in his first term, and he's delivering again.
3: The president calling the job numbers incredible, but there's concern about the Fed's next move, with inflation still sticky, the Dow dropping 695 points, the S&P with its biggest one-day drop since October, down more than 2%, and the NASDAQ plummeting more than 1,100, that's over 4%, with some tech shares leading the way. President Trump now in Wisconsin for a farming roundtable event in Chippewa Falls. On the way there, confirming he wants his incoming intelligence director to make cuts.
5: President Trump says he'd like to see the workforce shrink in some U.S. intelligence agencies, telling reporters aboard Air Force One,
6: I've heard that's way too high for way too long. Yeah, I wouldn't mind. If he could, I wouldn't mind that.
5: The president signaling incoming acting director of national intelligence, Bill Pulte, could shake up the agency.
6: Bill Pulte is very good. He's very talented. Done a great job at Fannie Mae, Freddie Mac.
5: Pulte currently leads the Federal Housing Finance Agency. The president says Pulte will serve at DNI for a short term, saying interviews are already underway for a permanent director.
3: Fox's Jared Halpern at the White House. A Virginia man convicted of killing his wife and a man lured to the couple's home as a fall guy is sentenced to life in prison. Brendan Banfield was having an affair with the family's au pair, who testified against him and was already sentenced to 10 years in prison. The judge telling Banfield he took everything away from his four-year-old daughter. Banfield still says he's innocent. 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
3: Iran is sticking with a key demand in talks with the U.S.
11: Iran's foreign minister is saying that a deal with the U.S. can only be reached once the fighting in southern Lebanon ends, and so far that hasn't happened, with Hezbollah and Israel trading blows yet again today.
3: Fox's Max Gordon in Tel Aviv. Lebanon's president and prime minister criticizing Iran for rejecting the latest ceasefire deal between Lebanon and Israel. It's a bad year for tick bites in the U.S.
12: Thanks to an unusually rainy spring, the Centers for Disease Control says the number of visits to emergency rooms from tick bites is higher than normal. As of April, the highest number of ER visits related to ticks happened in the Northeast, followed by the Midwest. The South Central region of the country is the least impacted. A tick bite does not automatically mean you contracted an illness, but it can lead to Lyme disease.
3: Fox's Alicia Acuna. To help prevent bites, health officials recommend wearing pants and long sleeves in light colors, making it easier to spot ticks. Also, avoid tall grass and check yourself, your pets, and any gear used outside. Family and fans are mourning British actor Anthony Head, who played a mentor to Buffy the Vampire Slayer in the cult favorite TV series. He was 72.
13: Head passed away due to complications from pneumonia, according to his daughters, actors Emily and Daisy Head, who said in part, "Our grief is far greater than the hole he has left behind." His death comes just months after his longtime partner, Sarah Fisher, died suddenly in December at 61. Giles was Buffy's mentor in the series.
14: I'm Mr. Giles, the librarian. I was told you were coming.
13: He most recently played Rupert Mannion, the villainous ex-husband of Hannah Waddingham's character, Rebecca, in Ted Lasso. Michelle Polino, Fox News.
3: Game 2 of the NBA Finals tonight in San Antonio, where the Spurs are hoping to tie the series after losing the first game at home to the New York Knicks. I'm Lisa Brady. This is Fox News.
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22: Little broken bat flare into right center. That's going to drop for a hit. Walker will score. Burleson comes through. An RBI hit.
23: We'll look at it and make sure our pitches are where they want them.
22: That one wasn't where Gore wanted it. Burleson rifles one into right. Two-run score. He's on his way to second. And the Cardinals are taking out some frustrations. It's a 3-1 game.
23: Yeah, that guy had some honey once the other day.
22: That's ripped to right. That's over the head of Nemo. That's off the face of the wall. So Jason's rounding second. He's on his way to third. He's got a triple.
24: They're dancing at second and a shot to right field. He got a great jump. Here comes Jordan around third. He will score. And Velasquez hits it the other way again.
0: Those highlights from the Cardinals' last game, a win on Wednesday night over the Rangers to avoid the sweep. ESPN Radio 93.5, it is The Drive. I'm Curtis, that's Evan Stone. Going to be joined by Patrick McAvoy in just a few, a beat writer for the Cardinals. Patrick's been on with us before, does a great job covering them for SI. And talk about Lars Nootbaar being back tonight, what that can mean for the lineup for the Redbirds. It's a tight one in the NL Central, sir. Meanwhile, the Cubs, well, they're Cubs in right now against the Giants. Not going so well. What was that you said? Yeah, that was, yeah. Yeesh. Oof. Yuck. What else can you say about it? Yuck. Gross. But no, Underwood knows.
25: Yucky, is that a word?
0: Say it again.
25: Yucky, is that a word?
0: Yeah, that's the word. Yeah,
2: that's the word.
25: Yucky, is that a word?
0: Yeah, that's it.
26: I really don't give a daggum where we play.
0: I love that I've got that one in there in case I want to use it. Any thoughts on Redbirds and Cardinals for tonight, my man?
2: No.
0: Why not?
2: You talk about the NL Central being a tight one, and I mean, I guess it's a tight one for whoever is going to chase the wild card. Because once again, Milwaukee just running away with everything.
0: Yeah.
2: And it's a big series for St. Louis as they play an NL Central rival in Cincinnati, a team that I think is talented and always feels like they have good pieces. But Ellie De La Cruz, I believe he's still on the IL. He's out. So that's a big piece that Cincinnati is missing. They're playing in a really tough environment to play in Great America, and I say that because it's like playing in a museum. Mm-hmm. You know, it's just quiet.
0: It is kind of quiet. It's weird. Yeah. Yeah, that's a good point.
2: It's just a weird, empty buzz that exists there. And so, you know, should be a fun series for Cardinals fans. Who did you say is on the bump tonight?
0: Oh, I'm an idiot, and I'm pulling it up right here. Closed it out. It was right in front of me. I know it's not Pallante because he pitched on Wednesday.
2: No, it's Kyle Lee.
0: Huh?
2: Lee.
0: Who?
2: I know how to say that name.
0: Are you sure?
2: Yeah, 5-3 on the year, 4.25 ERA, 1.56 WHIP numbers. So
0: I do like the WHIP.
2: Yeah, not having I'm going to be completely honest. I'm tired of pretending. I don't know what a WHIP is. I don't know. One of those newfangled baseball. It's obviously not new. One of those newfangled baseball stats that they pay attention to. I don't know what the WHIP is. Something about innings pitched, right?
0: Yes.
2: White House visits, no, innings not pitched. Is that what the WHIP is?
0: No, it's not the White House visits, no.
2: Oh.
0: No, it's not what it is.
2: Waffle House's ate at and relative to innings
0: this
2: pitched.
0: This is a good way to kill time before we get Patrick on the phone. Keep it going.
2: Is that it?
0: Yeah. Okay. And also, Chris Kwasinski, Fox 32, Chicago, going to join us at 4:25.
2: Walmart hot dogs eaten and relative to innings pitched.
0: Mm-hmm.
2: Is that it?
0: No, you're not there yet.
2: Not there.
0: Keep going. Do you want me to tell you or just want to keep going?
2: No, everyone's telling me that it's not at Great American. It's at Busch. I thought you said they were in Cincinnati tonight.
0: No, they're in Busch tonight.
2: Oh. Well, it's in Busch. Well, that place isn't quiet
0: it's
2: anymore.
0: It's in Busch tonight. I hope I didn't say that.
2: That place used to be like a museum, but this year they've turned it on. Are they still taking their shirts off?
0: At Busch?
2: Yeah.
0: I don't know.
2: Well, they're having a lot of fun at Busch.
0: Did PCA
2: right
0: affect
2: now.
0: That? I mean.
2: No. And PCA, we don't even need to talk about him right now.
0: Rizzo took his shirt off last night for PCA. Yeah. Did you see that? Rizzo with the dad bod. God bless him for that. Wearing it well.
2: I love the dad bod. We should keep it in.
0: You want to keep going on WHIP, or do you want me to tell you?
2: Oh, did you look it up?
0: I didn't look it up. I'm just waiting to see. No, I didn't look it up. You're right. It's inning pitched, right? But you got to get the... WHIP. You got to get the W and the H.
2: Do you pronounce the H? WHIP.
0: I suppose you can. Well, it is. The W and the H are baseball terms. See if that helps you at all.
2: So that whiffle.
0: Yeah.
2: Whiffle hits.
0: Okay, you got the H.
2: Oh, hits.
0: Uh-huh.
2: Whiffle hits. No?
0: No, you got to get the W. What's a baseball?
2: Water hits.
0: Nope.
2: Walk hits.
0: There you go.
2: Oh, walk hits.
0: Walks plus
2: walk hits
0: in per
2: innings
0: pitched. Yes.
2: Okay.
0: So that's how often they put somebody on base.
2: Walk, so you want a low number.
0: You want a low WHIP.
2: All right. Well, Kyle Lee's got a 1.56 walks and hits per innings pitched.
0: Uh-huh.
2: Is that elite?
0: It's probably about average, I would guess.
2: Oh, okay.
0: I don't know what the average is for Major League Baseball right now. Yeah, I'm looking at the phone line, too. I'm waiting for it to light up. I'm waiting for it, but
2: here's the thing.
0: It's all right if Patrick's running late, it's okay. I'm enjoying this.
2: I'm okay with this and admitting this. I'm a big sports guy. Obviously, I care a lot about baseball. I'm a big baseball fan.
0: Mm-hmm.
2: There are a lot of stats and numbers and percentages and all of that. We talk about OPS and you know all that kind of stuff.
0: Do you know what OPS means?
2: No, but all these stats that I know that are important for baseball that my math brain was just like, yeah, I'm not going to dive into that. I'm just going to enjoy the game and use my eyes to tell me who's good, who's not good.
0: So think of no, he's not calling. I'll let you know if he calls. Don't worry.
2: Oh, I'm fine.
0: Think of OPS. It's like the hitting version of WHIP.
2: An offensive percentage system.
0: No. It means
2: offensive performance syndrome.
0: No, no.
2: Offensive power syphilis.
0: Oh, my God. No. It's a family show, you know?
2: Well, I mean, families can have syphilis.
0: All of them?
2: No.
0: No, I mean, it's terrible. What's wrong with you?
2: Listen, you can be a good dad with syphilis. I would assume.
0: It means on base plus slugging. It's your on base plus your OPS is your so. How are you getting on base and making contact? The power, that's what, you know what slugging is, right? That measures a power, all right? So that's the total bases per at bat.
2: Listen, I've read all of these, and my brain literally just goes, we'll be fine.
0: We'll
2: be fine.
0: I had something I was going to point out before any of this chicanery happened with you.
2: So I feel confident in talking about sports and talking about baseball teams, but as soon as we get into those statistics and a lot of that, your WAR, your wins, I know that one, wins above replacement. I have no idea what I know whether if it's a high number or a low number, whether it's good or it's bad.
0: You want to know
2: how it's calculated and how they put it together, and I have no idea.
0: Well, then you're just not a real fan, are you?
2: I just want to look at batting average. Just show me your average, which I know is a terrible way to judge a hitter nowadays.
0: I don't think it is a terrible way to judge a hitter.
2: That's like the least on-base percentage and slugging percentage and, OPS. All of that stuff is more important than your batting average right now.
0: Is it?
2: But just give me your average. That's why Dansby sucks.
0: What? He doesn't have a good average right now. Dansby doesn't have a good anything at the plate right now.
2: Nothing.
0: No. He doesn't have good numbers
2: at the plate. He's got a good beard at the plate.
0: He's got a pretty good beard.
2: His beard and his hair flow still look great at the plate.
0: Glove's not terrible. He still fields the ball pretty well.
2: Which, by the way, he had a big hit last night to keep that comeback coming and give PCA the opportunity to hit a walk-off.
0: Mm-hmm.
2: I felt good for him.
0: Oh, yeah.
2: Like, this dude has been struggling, and he finally got a hit in a big moment. Come on, man.
0: I love Kristen Sidoris.
2: He says, talking analytics with Evan, all I hear is squirrel. Yeah, sure. That's my life. Chris, are you the one who's going to come to my house and make sure I'm paying attention to my wife?
0: Yes, he is. Chris. Yeah, that is Chris's job. Yeah, Chris is in charge of keeping you on task from now on.
2: Yeah. Lindy, who I know coaches baseball, and I trust him.
0: Mm-hmm.
2: No one said that. He said on-base percentage is the only thing I look at when I'm relying on stats and decision making and all that stuff.
0: Sure.
2: WHIP when looking at pitching. So a lot of other numbers, and I know there's a lot of different people in different areas and whatever the stuff that they rely on and they like to look at and all that stuff. It's so hard for my, because I'm not a numbers person. So it's really hard for me to try and track a lot of this stuff, which I'm okay with. I know who I am.
0: I know who you are too.
2: I know who I am. I'm comfortable with myself.
0: You know what? I'm gonna reach back out to Patrick because we're getting close to time. So
2: well, Chris is coming on here soon.
0: Yeah, right? We do have our guy Chris Kwasinski is gonna hop on with us and talk about the latest news from the Bears. But I did want to mention this article for Cardinals fans that Patrick wrote. I thought this was really interesting. I was reading it this morning. It's titled, Cardinals J.J. Weatherholt's rookie season is closer to Aaron Judge than you think.
2: Ooh.
0: Now, that is exciting if you're a Cardinals fan and terrifying if you are a fan of anybody else, like the Cubs in the NL Central.
2: I'm too worried about the Cubs being down 13-0 to the Giants in the sixth inning right now.
0: Ooh.
2: Nothing else can scare me.
0: By the way, that is on our sister station, US 105.9. So that's not good.
2: Never mind. Sorry. Update. 16-0.
0: Oh, somebody hit a three-run homer?
2: Yeah. Yeah, they just blasted a three-run homer.
0: Holy cow.
2: 16-0.
0: This is terrible. What do you think the slugging percentage is right now for your face for the Giants? You have such a scowl on your face right now.
2: We've had four pitchers, Cabrera, Maton, Milner, and Roberts, and they all have at least one earned run. Cabrera left the game with 8 earned runs, and Milner has 6 earned runs.
0: That's pretty – it's just not good. Not good for the Cubs. Not good at all.
2: I mean
0: – it's pretty terrible.
2: Pathetic. And we're getting 2 hit.
0: Jake and Muhammad, he's calling you out, buddy.
2: Me?
0: Calling you out. I can't take baseball talk seriously from a guy who claims... No, I'm doing the voices. I'm sorry. From a guy who claims to love the game, but also claims to have switched from being a diehard Cardinal fan to now being a Cubs fan. It's blasphemy.
2: Now, to be fair, I was never really a diehard Cardinal fan. I was a family Cardinal fan. We're grown up. My whole family were Cardinals fans, and so I rooted for the Cardinals.
0: Mm-hmm.
2: I would never say I was diehard.
0: So when you became a Cubs fan, was there also a split with the family? How did that work? Did you just show up one day wearing a Rizzo jersey or something like that? And they're like, whoa, whoa, whoa, what's going on here?
2: No, because I don't even know if my family, my biological dad was all in. He was a huge Cardinals fan.
0: Mm-hmm.
2: And he was like Uncle Lon, where he's also a Cardinals football fan because they were there. Because
0: they were the St. Louis Cardinals. Yeah.
2: Was all in there. We didn't have like a super close relationship until I was already a Cubs fan.
0: Gotcha.
2: So that was more just risen back and forth about, oh, Cubs cards. But there was never like a, you switched. How could you? There was never a moment like that.
0: So my cousin Jason, he moved down to the O'Fallon areas like 20 years ago. And I remember our whole lives, we were all Cubs fans because our grandma was the ultimate Cubs fan. Chicago girl, 1,000% a Cubs fan. And I remember after he moved down to the O'Fallon area, he came back up one time and he was wearing a Pujols jersey. And I was like, what are you doing? Grandma's going to see that. What are you doing, man? And he's like, I'm a Cardinals fan now. It was almost like, this is who I am, Curtis. I'm like, it's just weird. I'll never understand.
2: I will say growing up, like going to school and stuff, and school was always pretty split. Mm-hmm. Here in Champaign, it was pretty split, 50-50.
0: Yeah.
2: I always thought the Cubs fans looked like they had more fun than the Cardinals fans. Even though their team was worse. I don't know. The
0: Cardinals were winning a lot more.
2: Their team was way worse. But Cubs fans looked like they had more fun.
0: A guy that was a buddy of mine in college. He's, well, known him my whole life, but we went to college together too. It was during the 06 World Series run. I remember going into a bar at EIU, and all of a sudden he walks in wearing a Cardinals jersey. Whole life a Cubs fan. And again, I was like, what's up with that? He's like, you can root for a loser if you want to, but I'm done with it.
2: All right.
0: Like, what are you doing, man?
2: All right.
0: You sell out.
2: Yeah. Scott and Terre Haute says, that's like going from the Bears to the Packers.
0: Yeah, well, he did that too.
2: Well, the other way around.
0: He went from the Packers to the Bears. Mm-hmm. 217 texter just pointed out something that has been admitted on these airwaves many times. Stevie J was a Cubs fan turned to a Cardinals lifer, LOL. Yeah. Wow. Stevie's told that many, many times on the air.
2: Listen, life is it's full of choices.
0: Yes, it is.
2: It's full of moments, and it's full of perspectives and things that happen in life that can change.
0: But you know what? I kind of like this. So if you are our friends on the text line or listeners, if you know of someone who's done the switch like Evan here, let us know at 217-359-2255. Oh, phone's lighting up. So hang on 1 second, sir.
2: Can I talk?
1: Yeah. Yes.
2: Bad takes don't make good radio, says Nick. I don't know what the bad take has been. I'm just telling you, this is just my life, and I've been asked a question. So, I grew up as a Cardinals fan and stopped watching baseball for about 7 years. And then when I came back, I was like, oh, kind of like this Cubs organization. And now they suck. Now they lose. They get put in the dub club by the San Francisco Giants.
0: Is Nick on the text line taking a shot at you or me?
2: I don't know.
0: Yeah, that's fine.
2: I don't know what the bad take was, but...
0: Bad takes don't make good radio.
2: People are happy that I went from the Packers to the Bears.
0: Yeah. Yeah, I am. Speaking of which, Chris Kwasinski's on the Dick Van Dyke Appliance World.
2: Oh, here we go.
0: Us. Chris is going to... We're going to... We call this a tease in the business. 217-359-2255. Chris is going to give us the latest on what's going on with the Bears, this stadium drama, in just a couple of minutes. That's next on The Drive.
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29: 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You love the Indy 500. 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
30: Good, better, bad.
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0: The face you made when you heard Dale Earnhardt in Indy 500, because those two worlds don't go together. That was great, Evan Stowe.
2: Even I know those don't match.
0: Even Stone knows that. ESPN Radio 93.5, it is The Drive. Who's ready for the Indiana Bears? Maybe our guy Chris Kwasinski is. He's back with us. It's been a strange, I'll say 72 hours, Chris, but here we are. What's the latest that you know as far as the Bears drama that is a move to Hammond, Indiana?
32: The drama that is the drama that will continue, unfortunately, guys. We heard today from the Chicago Bears. It broke a little bit earlier with David Hoff from The Score, who said the Bears are expected to announce today that they're focusing on Hammond, Indiana as a new site for a brand new stadium. And not to say that we didn't expect this, but I think that there's part of us that we're looking around after this past Monday when Illinois legislature didn't pass the necessary legislation that would give the Bears the tax breaks they needed to build in Arlington Heights. So that leads us to today with the Chicago Bears. In a statement from George H. McCaskey and Kevin Warren, that yesterday the Chicago Bears Board of Directors met and voted to advance our stadium development project in Hammond, Indiana, with the exact site to be selected. Underline that and remember that.
0: Mm-hmm.
32: We believe a world-class stadium project in Hammond will transform the region, connecting northwest Indiana to the south side of Chicago through the loop and across neighborhoods and suburbs stretching to north of the city. It will bring Chicagoland together and deliver new opportunities to its residents and businesses, which is true. All this is true. May I also remind you guys that the Bears have also said this twice already. They said this once, I believe in 2024, saying we're focusing on the lakefront. We're going to build a brand new stadium there.
0: Yep.
32: They also said we are going to focus on Arlington Heights, which was about, I can't remember how many hours before kickoff that was on September, I think it was the 8th, right before they played Minnesota.
0: Yes.
32: In Monday Night Football. So the Bears are saying they're moving forward with this in Hammond, Indiana. And I think this was logical to expect this to happen at some capacity, too, considering what Indiana has on the table for them, the specifics of the legislation that Indiana passed, which, if, correct me if I'm wrong, but the Indiana Stadium Authority will own the stadium and lease it to the Bears. But there's so much that the Bears don't have to worry about in terms of property tax. There's a lot of the concerns the Bears have with Arlington Heights now just don't exist in Indiana. But I think at this specific moment, they're moving forward because it's one of those things where people kept asking, you know, is this just a bluff from by the Bears? Is considering Indiana just a bluff? It's really not. I really don't think it's a bluff anymore. And I think this is something with, and to be fair, they did leave the door open just a little bit saying, you know, with the specific site to be, you know, figured out later, that kind of stuff, but also saying they're moving forward, not like decidedly set on Indiana, which leaves the door open for Arlington Heights a little bit more. But this is just where it's at. This is what happens when you have legislation in Illinois that are struggling to get the necessary bills passed, and you have the ownership of the Bears that are just considering all the options possible, even though they're just checking ones off the list. And I don't really blame them. Because I think this is necessary step, and the optics are Indiana Bears. You guys have said it so many times. How many times have you guys asked me about this? What do you think about the Indiana Bears? I mean, what I think about the Indiana Bears is, I mean, does it really count if they're 3,000 feet away from the state line? And the answer is not really, especially if you get this kind of stadium, which is going to transform the Bears and the optics and how they're going to be viewed and the place to play in, and everything's going to be so much better. But at the end of the day, this is also a shot in the arm to Illinois legislatures, also to the state of Illinois, saying, dude, if you really want to keep us, you got to get in gear and you got to do it soon, because this is something that we are considering, and we're heavily considering it because it matches everything that we need in terms of building a new stadium.
0: Well, I will say this, and I've said it a few times on the show already, the statement that McCaskey and Warren put out, it leaves just enough wiggle room in there where they're not really committed to anything. It's like you might have that hot date. Things might go great for you, wink, wink, but I don't know. I might stay home and wash my hair. Like, they're just not 100% in. And so I want to ask you if you have heard anything in the last 24 hours or in the last, don't just say, 5, 6, 7 hours in regards to Illinois lawmakers or anybody out of Hallis Hall. I saw that Bill Cunningham had said that Bears President Kevin Warren had called him this morning, told him they were putting out the statement about moving to Indiana. But then Cunningham also added, and this is the quote, he also said he looks forward to continuing discussions with Senator Cunningham. So that tells me they're not done talking, right, with Illinois lawmakers. So what else are you hearing, Chris, and what else can you add to it?
32: I think what I can add is that's not the only conversation that's been had with Kevin Warren and a lot of other lawmakers. And Ken Buckner's had the same thing. He released a statement saying the same. And it kind of goes down the list of Kevin Warren has called everybody and said, this is what we're going to put out, and this is the statement, and I look forward to working with you, which is the door is still open. But I think that at the end of the day, that this is the first inkling of Indiana taking a leader, I guess, going ahead of Arlington Heights in the leaderboard, which is, it's really not much considering, but it's one of those where it's clearly the Bears saying, hey, you know, don't call our bluff, because this isn't a bluff anymore. And I think it's pretty big for the state of Illinois if it wants to keep the Bears, because it's down to Arlington Heights. Arlington Heights is the only place in Illinois where the Bears are going to stay in state. I know there's a lot of chatter recently between the city of Chicago saying, hey, we have discussed term sheets with the Bears, and Brandon Johnson went on the Score, a radio show in Chicago, basically saying, yeah, that was in April. And it's like, well, this is also June. So that was a while ago. And right after he said that, I remember emailing the Bears saying, is there truth to this? What's going on? They sent me this email back saying, we have exhausted all of our options in Chicago. Now, paraphrasing that, but exhausted was part of the verbiage, which basically saying, look, we wanted to stay downtown, but it's just not possible. We tried. We looked. There's obviously the Michael Reese site people are talking about. There's Bronzeville. I mean, there's a lakefront where that was originally what it was supposed to be. They were going to refurbish Soldier Field and that kind of stuff. And honestly, considering what's going on in Evanston with Northwestern, I mean, it was pretty simple. As you could play a couple of years in Evanston at that really nice stadium that's going to be up there and build Soldier Field and make it into something that's going to host a Super Bowl, that's going to make it into something that's going to host Final Fours. But it just wasn't feasible considering all the other adjustments that wouldn't have to be made. But now we're starting to see the Bears kind of take the bull by the horn and kind of say, this isn't a bluff. We're still open to talking. We're still open to working, but the ball's firmly in your court. This is what has to happen if you want the Bears to stay in Illinois. It's not, we've done what we could, but it's up to you guys to pass proper legislation. So I think that's just where we're at. That's where we're sitting. A lot of people obviously are perturbed by the optics of the Indiana Bears, and the joke is around, I'm sure. But at the end of the day, this is all about bringing the Bears into the modern day of professional football. And I was talking about it. We had went on the air. We were talking about everything today. And Cassie Carlson brought up a great point, which is if you go to Soldier Field in December and you see the snowfall, you see the Bears, especially this year, beating the Packers twice at Soldier Field. You see how raucous that entire stadium is, basically going into orbit when these insane plays are happening. Caleb the DJ Moore, which will live forever. We're talking about both of them, both touchdowns, really, and the comebacks in both games and the comebacks in general this year, too. And Soldier Field is fantastic. The fans made it what it was, and the fans will make the next stadium what it is. And I think that's important to remember because, guys, Soldier Field is just not that great. And we love the historical significance of it, and I appreciate what it's been since 1971. But when you go to Allegiant Stadium or you go even to Lambeau Field sometimes where you see Lambeau and it's old school, but they've kept it up and they've added so many nice things to it. And it's kept the old school feel, but you go to even this past weekend, I was in LA visiting a friend. We drove by SoFi. I'm like, that's cool. Could you imagine? Mm-hmm. Could you imagine the Bears playing in a place like that, which is modern, which is up to date, which is going to fit the franchise, which now has its coach of the future and assumingly its quarterback of the future, who is now on the cover of Madden, being the star that we all envisioned him to be. And you have to take the step into the modern day age of football. And it's what it's been about since 2021, since the Bears started this conversation. That's what it's going to have to be. And at this point, the Bears putting their foot down saying, we're solely considering this in Indiana because it's all we can consider at the point in time.
0: ESPN Radio 93.5, it is The Drive. I'm Curtis, that's Evan. Our guy Chris Kwasinski, Fox 32 Chicago, on the Dick Van Dyke Appliance World phone line with us.
2: Yeah, it feels like another big piece of this is just Bears PR. You know, you always take one step forward with, you know, Caleb getting on the cover of Madden and, you know, dropping the Vince Vaughn commercial where he's the GM and it's awesome and he's going to become the starting quarterback and all that good stuff, which is all incredible, and the Iceman photos. And then, like, literally 12 hours later, this happens. And it's like the Bears PR just can't get ahead of themselves. If we look at between Arlington Heights and Indiana, is the Arlington Heights situation right now a spot where it's like, this literally is not, like, we cannot afford to do this? Or is it ownership just trying to, hey, we just want the best deal possible? And then within that, with the Indiana package, as great question coming in on our text line, do you know the ins and outs of that package, of who's paying for infrastructure, the train services, and all those events and whatnot?
0: Well, and if I could jump in real quick, Chris, I mean, that's another part of it. Like, ultimately, a lease has got to be signed before anything. Like, that's why there's not an exact location, just the city of Hammond. Somebody's got to have a location, and a lease has got to get signed. And, those are great questions about the infrastructure, train services, all that sort of stuff. What can you tell us about that?
32: I can't tell you in terms of just state and local funding. And I'm not that up to snuff on the Indiana side of things. But I can tell you the state's offered up $1 billion in taxpayer-funded financing for this. And that's just a lot different from what Illinois legislature has put it forth in any shape and regard, because I know a lot of people in legislature for Illinois have said we want something that's going to make sense for both the Bears, for the state, but also for taxpayers and that kind of stuff. It just comes down to how much the Bears are going to pay. And I know the Bears are valued, I think it was about between $7 and $10 billion, but obviously the Bears don't have that in liquid cash. Like, that's what they're valued at, but George McCaffrey's not walking around with that much in his pocket. So it all just comes down to how you get to pay for it. And if they're offering up $1 billion the Bears don't have to front, that says a lot more than probably Arlington Heights, which I'm still digging around to find exactly what numbers and that kind of stuff are. But I mean, right now it looks like they're just offering more money that the Bears don't have to pay. That's the bottom line. And in terms of what has to happen next, I mean, it just comes down to what they're willing to negotiate and kind of see eye to eye on. And the longest time we all just kind of assumed that, like, oh, this was just a leverage play for the Bears to get what they want at Arlington Heights. And I'm sure there's part of that going on of, hey, we want this, but we're also considering this, and this deal is this. And I don't know how much they're willing to waver on Bears and also in terms of the state, but I think this is a good idea of what the Bears are going to basically ask for now. And depends on how much the state's willing to waver on. I mean, the leverage plays intact. And remember the first part of that question. Excuse me, I forgot. It's talking about infrastructure and bills and all that stuff. The politics part of it really does rack my mind.
2: Well, the first part of it is just as we look at Arlington Heights and Bears ownership, is it literally a spot where they're like, hey, we'd love to build here, but we literally can't. Financially, we cannot do that. Or are they like, well, we could, but that's a lot more money and we just don't want to do that?
32: I think it's more of the latter of, the Bears will probably can find a way to finance this. And I think part of it is just if you can avoid paying $1 billion, I'm sure everybody in the world would avoid paying $1 billion. So I think that's what it comes down to. And not to say that the Bears are broke, because that's definitely not the case. They've been very upfront about willing to put multiple billions of dollars of their own money for the stadium. But I think it comes down to how much else can they get? What kind of assistance can they get to make this as good as they want it to be? Is they want it to be good enough to host so many things, concerts, Final Fours, the Super Bowl. And I mean, the pressure's on a little bit because you saw what happened in Nashville. The Tennessee Titans got their new stadium squared away. And then all of a sudden the NFL comes out and say, oh, by the way, you guys are hosting the Super Bowl in 2030. And it's just the optics of getting this done and being in a position to do the things that you want to do, but also making sure you have the facilities to do the stuff that you want to do. And that's where the money aspect comes into it. I'm sure the Bears, they're not sitting here, you know, being willing to throw billions of dollars around. If that were the case, they would have done that. They would have done all this stuff years ago if they were that cool with just throwing money around. And I think it just comes down to this being a really good deal, because in all things considered, there's so much that's in the Indiana legislature that's really good for the Bears. It really eases up the burden on them, and much of the chagrin of a lot of Hoosiers who are very much like, we don't want to pay taxes for a team that's not even going to share the name Indiana. It's still going to be the Chicago Bears. But at the end of the day, like, it really eases the burden on the Bears in that way. So I think that's just where it comes from, is they're willing to do what they have to do. And if they have to move to Indiana because it's easier on them and it just makes more sense than trying to finagle into Arlington Heights and face so many roadblocks, then that's just where it's at.
0: Last thing I've got for you, Chris, then we'll let you go. When do you think we'll hear something from some of the political talking heads in the state of Illinois that are in legislature, or when are we going to hear more out of Hallis Hall?
32: It's a really good question. We were pondering that a little bit out loud today, too, which is the Bears have mandatory minicamp coming up next week. The 9th, the 10th, and the 11th of June are all 3 days are open to us in the media at Hallis Hall. So last year, I believe it was in training camp, there was a day where we were kind of sitting there minding our business, doing our stuff, when the Bears also came up and said, oh, by the way, Kevin and George are going to talk stadium stuff today. Go downstairs. You'll get a chance to ask questions. So they they've been open about doing that. And I know a lot of people will say, well, we need to hear more from them more consistently, which there's some truth to that. You really want to know what's going on, especially when so much is just going back and forth, snip, snap, whatever. But I think in this instance, we'll probably have a chance to talk to them at some point next week. In terms of legislature, a lot of them are really statements. A lot of them have come out and been very open about their displeasure for this. In regards to that, what's going to need to happen is they need to make a special session. That's what they need to do, is go back to the drawing board, get up, get going, and reconvene in their own way to discuss this, if that's what they want to do now.

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1: All right. Chris, where can folks find your work? Because I know you're going to continue to cover this for Fox 32.
0: Yeah, we're at Fox 32, fox32chicago.com/sports. We're going strong. We're going hard in the paint on all this stuff. We got Brett Bogansky, who's covered the political side of this. Cassie Carlson is about to make, I think, her 1,000,000,000th TV appearance today. She's been locked in on this, too, sources-wise. And we're just going to keep going. We have fox32chicago.com/sports, which has our live stream. We're about to keep going. She has the off-season, which plays Fridays at 6 o'clock. And you'll be able to hear the latest on the stadium goings around 6:15 or so in the last block of that show. So catch up there with us. We're going strong, and we're going to still do what we need to do to cover this at every angle possible.
1: All right, man. We appreciate your time, and we'll talk again soon.
0: Sounds like a pleasure. Thanks, guys.
1: You got it. That is our guy, Chris Kwasinski, Fox 32 Chicago on the Dick Van Dyke Appliance World phone line. 217-359-2255 for the Max Twin City Recycling text line. Nick on the text line. Question, does the NFL have to approve the move? Yes, they do. If the Bears move from Chicago to Indiana, ultimately the NFL does have to approve it. Now, and it's not even, this is the kind of the loophole. It's not even considered a relocation, even though we're thinking of, okay, they're going from Illinois to Indiana, because technically it's close enough that it's kind of like the Jersey, New York thing for the Giants. It's not it's not a real move. I think Lindy even mentioned that on the text line earlier. It's not the same as his Raiders going from one part of California to Vegas or something like that.
2: Or the Rams going from St. Louis to L.A.
1: The process is far from complete, but yeah, the NFL does have to approve that final relocation, and there's a couple of other reasons for it. Usually it involves tickets, how those are distributed, making sure everybody gets the money they want. 217-359-2255, that is your number for the Max Twin City Recycling text line. A few texts rolling in about we really need the insight from the political part, and I hear you on that, guys. We're working on
2: getting some of those political figures on with the show.
1: We've had Cam Buckner on. We're working on getting Cam back on with us. We're working on more of the political insight and hearing more from reporters that are covering it as well. Again, it was a tough day. We do thank Chris for being able to hop on with us because it has been obviously a crazy day for Chicago sports media and anybody that covers the Bears. And we are definitely doing our due diligence, guys, and we do appreciate every text, good, bad, or indifferent, that's come through at 217-359-2255.
2: Yes, and I do, because I know we got to catch a break, I do have both Indiana and Illinois' proposal in front of me that we can kind of walk through those when we come back.
1: All right, let's do that. We'll do it next on The Drive.
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10: Yo! How are you? How the heck are you? It's ESPN Radio 93.5. It is The Drive. I'm Curtis. That's Evan. Want to circle back to a text we got from Nick on the Max Twin City Recycling text line, 217-359-2255. He asked the question, does the NFL have to approve the move for the Bears to go from Chicago to Hammond? Yes, they do, ultimately, but it's not considered, again, the traditional move for an NFL franchise, because Hammond is still considered the Chicago metropolitan area. So it's, again, this is a lot closer to what the Giants and the Jets do playing in Jersey. It's still considered the Chicago metropolitan area. But yeah, as far as the legality of all of it, a stadium would have to be inspected. There's a lot that goes into it. And the Bears lease for Soldier Field goes through 2033. So they still have, what is that, 7 years left on this lease?
11: Yeah.
10: So
11: if the math checks out.
10: So yeah. So again, that is another reason. Well, that's why it's happening now, right? Because the goal would be by 2034, 35, you would have a brand new stadium.
11: Yeah. Will we even be here by then? Jesus. Who knows?
10: Something bad. Well, man, I hope so. I don't want to be dead by then.
11: Hey, you know, we might.
10: I don't want to miss out on that great parking lot they're going to build in Hammond.
11: Supposed
10: to have state of the art parking. You had the proposals up in front of you between the two, and again, we're working to get some more of the state legislatures on with us to talk about this. But in a nutshell, if you can, Evan, break down the proposals between Indiana and Illinois for the Bears at this point.
11: So the as quick as I can in 5 minutes.
10: Oh yeah, you got plenty of time.
11: The Indiana proposal really is. As we're looking at these two sides, I mean, it's a great proposal for the Bears. If I'm an Indiana taxpayer, I'd be a little upset. So the Indiana proposal is that they're offering $1 billion, as we say, for infrastructure, for all of that stuff. The Bears will privately own and they will operate the stadium, keeping all generated revenues. The stadium will be publicly owned until taxpayers have paid off the state bonds, which will take about 40 years, after which the Bears will have the option to buy it back, which they keep all their revenue, so they're going to have plenty of money built up to buy it back.
10: That's the thought, yeah.
11: And so the state is offering up $1 billion which will be funded through new local taxes on admissions, hotels, restaurants, and toll roads. So essentially, Indiana is saying, we will give you $1 billion to help with construction and public infrastructure and stadium development that our taxpayers will pay off over a 35 to 40 year lease. And the Bears will invest and offer $2 billion of their own money to help out. Illinois, basically, lawmakers repeatedly made it clear, we're not doing that. In late May 2026, the Illinois Senate attempted an 11th hour alternative that would have allowed cities like Arlington Heights or Chicago to establish a local municipal sports authority. And under that plan, the stadium would have to be entirely privately financed by the Bears, but it would gain public designation to completely avoid standard property taxes. Essentially, what the Bears would do is they would negotiate with the area.
10: Yep.
11: a fixed property tax for the 35 to 40 to 45 years that it would be there. So the property tax would not change. It would stay fixed. Even if it goes up everywhere else, it would not go up for them. And they would pay those property taxes that would then take care of things like infrastructure, construction, all that stuff. Indiana said you will pay zero property taxes for the duration of the 35 to 45 year lease. It'll all be covered by our citizens.
10: 217-359-2255 for the Max Twin City Recycling text line. Good job, man. Way to go. And a little note as well, and I don't think you mentioned this. If I missed it, I'll give myself the button. I'll hotkey myself. But the Bears are pledging to put about $2 billion of their own money up for the Indiana proposal as well. So there'd be a $3 billion. And yeah, and that's why it's in the best place right now. If you go side by side, you do a comparison of it. I mean, there's limited tax relief on the table right now if they stay in Illinois. And there's a lot of tax relief if they move to Indiana. And that's ultimately what it'll boil down to. I will admit I'm a little disappointed we didn't hear more about what is being said out of Hallis Hall at this point. And, yeah, we're going to keep on it, though. That's what we do, man.
11: That's all we do. Yeah, mm-hmm. The gamble is that, okay, our taxpayers in Indiana, our taxpayers are going to pick up, they're going to foot the bill. Mm-hmm. They're going to pick this up. If you don't care about the Bears and if you never attend a football game, you're still going to help foot the bill to pay for this. The gamble is we are willing to do that because of the revenue that we think the Bears will bring to our state and
10: Bingo.
11: Our community.
10: Bingo.
11: I mean, a lot of people would say that's a worthy gamble.
10: Mm-hmm.
11: A lot of people in Chicago are saying, hey, wait a second. We want that revenue. And you're already getting a bunch of tax breaks and you're already getting a bunch of, you know, we're willing to bend here, bend there. We can't afford to give you $1 billion to do this. Now, why that's the case, that takes a whole lot of deeper level of conversations. And would we be willing to do this for any other organization that we didn't have a strong affinity for? That maybe if you create laws and loopholes like this for the Bears, who else is going to be jumping through that hoop that'll screw citizens over tax-wise for the next 50 years?
10: 217-359-2255. If you need some levity in this and you are a Bears and a Cubs fan, the great one, Kyle Tosk, just tweeted this out. It might be my favorite of the whole day. Can we move the Cubs to Hammond, too?
11: Hey, they're making a comeback.
10: Oh, are they?
11: 16-2.
10: Hey, put on the rally caps, baby. Who you toasting to, man? It's Friday. Let's do some toast. Let's crack up on a cold one. We need
11: it. I can tell you right now who I'm going to toast in spite of all of this that's going on. I'm gonna toast my lovely, wonderful, special wife as today is our 16th anniversary.
10: Okay, you can get away with it today. Yep. Okay. Oh, hey, man. Happy anniversary.
11: Anniversary today.
10: Well, I should have got you a card or something.
11: For me and my lovely bride. Can we talk about the scam that cards are?
10: It is kind of a scam.
11: What a scam. You know what? If you would have bought me a card, I would have opened it and said, oh, wow, Reddit, right in the trash.
10: Mm-hmm.
11: That's where every card goes.
10: Kind of expensive. Yeah, if you're spending more than $3 on a card, it's unless it's one that sings or something or makes funny noises when you open it, you know, yeah. Those are fun.
11: Come on.
10: Yeah.
11: Yeah, I'd rather you make me your own card.
10: Well, that's a wonderful, wonderful thing. Well, you know what?
11: Yep, 16 years. Our marriage can drive now.
10: Hey, you know, I'm going to toast to you too as well.
11: Oh, thanks,
10: congratulations, man. 16 years.
11: I'll receive that toast.
10: 16 years married or together total?
11: Married.
10: Married. Wow. So you were really young when you got married.
11: We were.
10: You were babies. You were like 20, 21, 22?
11: 21.
10: Wow.
11: Engaged at 19.
10: Wow.
11: Sounds really bad when we say it
10: like that. Yeah, you say it like that, yeah.
11: Yeah. My gosh. We started dating at 16.
10: High school sweethearts, even.
11: And so we've been together longer than we've been alive.
10: Well, if there's anything.
11: We've been together longer than we've been together.
10: Yeah, you can't. We've been together longer than we've been alive. I'm going to toast to that as
11: well.
10: We've
11: been together longer than we've not been together.
0: Happy hour.
11: At this point. That's what I meant to say.
10: Well,
11: all right, toast to you, sir.
10: Cheers to the bride and groom. Cheers to you as well. 217-359-2255. The text line was on fire today, man. Appreciate all of it. And I know we have a lot of fun here, but also we work hard, too. We're working hard to try to get you the info you want. We're going to keep doing that. Cardinals on the way tonight at home at Busch, weekend series with the Reds. Pre-game starts in a little more than an hour. First pitch right around 7:15. Have a great weekend. More of The Drive next on ESPN 93.5.

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10: From Indiana now, I'm Indiana, okay?
11: So, I hear you're thinking about moving to Indiana. Coming from a born and raised Hoosier, you're making the right decision.
12: Indiana's it's a fascinating place. It really is. Without being one of those cities like Chicago or New York, no matter what race you're from in Indiana, you're an American through and through, and you love it, and you love race cars. You love the Indy 500. It's the greatest thing in the world. Dale Earnhardt is a superhero in Indiana.
13: Good, better, bad.
14: Good, better, bad.
13: Never let it run.
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13: Good, get better.
15: They're going to Indiana! Yeah!
5: Not so fast, my friend.
15: 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I'm Curtis Allen, that is Evan Stone, and, well, we've been talking about it all week. We've been talking about it all year. And today, the Bears put out a statement saying they are moving to Indiana. They're going to Hammond. Nobody's going to stop them if you try
5: That's
15: to.
5: That's not what they said.
15: They're going to hit you with the shovels that they're going to put into the ground. The Bears releasing a statement today that they're moving forward with the plan to build a new stadium in Hammond, Indiana. And the first report came out from the mothership, our guy, Adam Schefter. And he tweeted out, the Bears Board of Directors voted yesterday to advance the stadium development in Hammond with the exact location to be selected. This is the first time that the Bears board has voted on any stadium site, one source told him. quote, there is more to work on, but barring anything very strange, it's a done deal. And the Bears put out a statement of their own. I'll bring that up here in just a second. But I want your initial thoughts on all of this, my friend.
14: Well, I think a friend of the show, one Tom Fornelli, had an elite tweet earlier this afternoon. Said it's time we all come together and acknowledge the absolute generational run that Kevin Warren is on when it comes to pissing people off. The man is in a class of his own. Like, I just... I don't know.
15: I love Fornelli. He's
14: every
15: the best.
14: Time I think there's another twist or turn that can't happen, it happens.
15: Yeah.
14: But I also want to say this. This is, you know, our also friend of the show, Sonny Verma. He retweeted this from Dan Widener.
15: Dan Widener.
14: Yeah. Dan Widener from The Athletic.
15: Yeah, yeah.
14: And
15: Dan's covered the Bears for a long time.
14: Yeah. He said, think of this stadium situation as a Duncan race, folks. Another attention-grabbing lead change for sure, but the finish line isn't even on the scoreboard yet. So, you know when they have the donuts that race who's going to win?
15: It's going to be number two. I always take the second donut.
14: Yeah, and they always have dramatic lead changes, mm-hmm. and then finally the finish line arrives. Well, Dan says we haven't even seen the finish line yet. Courtney Cronin also reporting, you know, yes, this is a big development, but, however, it's not a done deal yet, and it could just be another... Oh, you thought we were bluffing? Why don't you go ahead and put that special session in place so that we can make another vote on this bill? So I don't know. Big news coming out.
15: Wow.
14: Adam Schefter reporting on it, so you know it's making big waves. But at the same
15: it's everywhere.
14: Time,
15: it's national news.
14: Don't think it's going to happen.
15: Dave Wishnowski, another friend of the show. I love it when Dave tweets directly at somebody, and here's the Bears statement. All right, here's what the Bears put out. And it was from George McCaskey and Kevin Warren. Yesterday, the Chicago Bears Board of Directors met and voted to advance our stadium development project in Hammond, Indiana, with the exact site to be selected. We believe a world-class stadium project in Hammond will transform the region, connecting northwest Indiana to the south side of Chicago through the Loop and across neighborhoods and suburbs stretching north of the city. It will bring Chicagoland together and deliver new opportunities to its residents and businesses. That's the statement. Here's what Wish said. Nothing brings Chicagoland together by leaving it for Indiana. What a complete joke. First of all, I think nobody in Chicagoland gives a crap about bringing Northwest Indian. Nobody's like, maybe one or two people like, you know, my aunt lives over in the Hammond area. It'd be nice to connect her officially with the Bear. Get out of here with that. No, but... Indiana wants it a lot, and they're willing to help pay for it and put the onus on the taxpayers there. I mean, that's really what the Bears were looking for, is somebody to help pay for all of this. They didn't want to do it themselves. So here we are.
14: Here we are. It's another chapter in the, just wake me up when this is over.
15: Mm-hmm. John and Camargo, he's got his receipts. I say they are going to Indiana. Posted right here on May 18th. That's for you, Evan Stone. Make sure you get a look at that.
14: Why is that for me? He didn't say for Evan.
15: He said it right there. Shout out to Tim on the text line, Tim Olstead. He sent in the official statement from the Bears as well. We appreciate you, Tim.
14: He said, it's happening.
15: It's happening. Yeah, he even sent us, if you listen to the show on a regular basis, you might remember Tim sent us Indiana Bears t-shirts, which I don't think either one of us have worn, but they are nice.
14: I wore.
15: Did you wear the Indiana
14: Bears
15: shirt?
14: Yeah, I've worn it a couple of times. My wife is pretty upset with me every time I put it on.
15: You wear it around the house.
14: Take that off.
15: Ooh.
14: I'm like, hey, come on now.
15: Well, now you got to wear it on Monday or something.
14: It's comfortable.
15: It is very nice material, Tim. Thank you for that.
14: And the Bears holding like a giant chicken fried steak sandwich.
15: Oh yeah.
14: Like, I don't know what that has to do with North.
15: Or maybe
14: North
15: it's
14: Indy.
15: A tenderloin. Are you sure it's not a
14: tenderloin? It could be a tenderloin.
15: Tenderloin feels a bit more.
14: It's massive.
15: Central Illinois, Indiana, you know.
14: Yeah. Okay.
15: I mean, I've met many people in my life and have family members in Chicago that still aren't sure what a tenderloin is somehow.
14: I want to hear from more Hammond, Indiana people.
15: Yeah.
14: Does anybody live there?
15: Do we have any? Well,
14: I feel like I've heard nothing from the, you'd think there'd be a big Hammond crew like, yeah, come on. And hey, I've heard nothing.
15: I don't know. The Colts have had some fun on their social media today. making sure people know they're the real Indiana team. I've all seen right. more than one tweet from the Colts or something on Instagram from the Colts about that. That's fine.
14: Yeah, I don't think anybody else is trying to take that title from
15: no.
14: me.
15: No.
14: You can have it.
15: We've got our guy Chris Kwasniewski, who we talked to on Monday or Tuesday about all this mess. And, you know, a whole lot of, well, we'll see. I didn't think it would go this fast. I didn't think by Friday we would have this story out. I really didn't. I thought, but it, again, there's still lots and lots to get to with all this. Yep. And the way a lot of things are phrased, they're still leaving just this much room, Evan.
14: Well, that's what I'm saying. Everything's got a back door open.
15: Room to go, all right, we're going to go to Arlington Heights. There's still like, but you don't put out the statement unless you're trying to force somebody's hand here. Or you're done. That's it. You're moving on with it.
14: That's what the
15: everybody's calling each other's bluff on this thing, and I still don't. I think the way the Bears have handled this has been very Bears-like for that front office.
14: Yeah.
15: It hasn't been good. It's been on par with all the other bizarro stuff that they've done over the last 35 years. And, if they really wanted to, my thought through all this was that they really wanted to move to Indiana, and they kept talking about shovels in the ground. We're going to get shovels in the ground before the end of 2025. Well, what were you waiting on then? You bought the land in Arlington. So what are you going to do with Arlington then? What are you going to do with that land? You're still going to give us that?
14: We could use a big outlet mall. Let's put an outlet mall right there.
15: We need the outlet mall back in Tuscola. How about that? Bears can invest in the outlet mall and revive it in Tuscola.
14: I miss outlet malls.
15: I do too.
14: I want them.
15: Amazon ruined those. 217-359-2255. That's your number for the Max Twin City Recycling text line. Some Cardinals notes. Well, we're going to talk plenty of baseball today as well. A couple of Cardinals notes. J.J. Weatherholt, who was out of the lineup with a lower body injury. They're calling it lower body soreness now, according to Jeff Jones. He remains out today, but Newt is back. Newt Barr going to be back in the lineup in the leadoff spot tonight.
14: All right.
15: And, of course, we will have Cardinals baseball for you later on this evening on ESPN 93.5. Hey, the Cubs won last night.
14: Let's go.
15: There's some good news for you, man, right?
14: All
15: right. There's something.
14: I like how you always say for me.
15: Well, because you're the super fan.
14: What? What are you?
15: I am a fan, but I'm an unbiased fan. I don't have any bias.
14: Okay.
15: How about that?
14: All right. It's not what you say on the text line.
15: What?
14: In the group text.
15: The group text?
14: Yeah. You guys should see the things that Curtis says about the Cardinals in the group text.
15: I don't say anything in the group text. I spend most of the time arguing with you and Cooper about Jordan and LeBron. I spend way too much time.
14: Oh, my goodness.
15: Not one time has anything, I don't think, been said about the Cardinals literally in the group text.
14: I'm going to put the receipt. If I could read them on air, I would.
15: Nick on the text line, Indiana has not offered a location, a financial package, infrastructure, or fundamental plan. It's not happening. The Bears are ran by idiots sitting on a gold mine. Well, I definitely agree with that last sentence, Nick. That is, I've been saying that for a long time. Lindy on the text line, if this doesn't cause people to learn how Bass Ackwards, the state of Illinois, and its policies are, nothing will. How do you let an NFL team leave the state? 217 texter, if you're a fan, you have bias. Well, that's not true. See, you can be impartial doing this.
14: Uh-oh.
15: You can be impartial. Well, there's a lot of text there that I missed.
14: Uh-oh. Well, I just clicked on a text, and it logged me out.
15: Well, that's what you get for lying. That's what you get for lying. Now who needs some help around here, buddy? No, I can be a fan and not have – I can be impartial. I can be impartial.
14: I don't know if you can.
15: Have I not been impartial with any of our coverage of the Cardinals?
14: Well,
15: you still will say they suck. Cardinals suck.
14: Well, that's why I question your fandom. And that's what 217 texted.
15: You can't question my fandom. You were literally,
14: you're not a fan.
15: You literally have been a Cardinals fan and a Cubs fan. You've literally.
14: Yeah. And now I'm a bigger Cubs fan than you are.
15: Packers fan at one point.
14: And now I'm a bigger Bears fan than you are.
15: Jeez.
14: I mean, it's just how sometimes that's the way the cookie crumbles.
15: Is that how it is?
14: Yeah. I'm out of the text line now, so it's whatever.
15: Well,
14: I do.
15: Well, we got a lot of texts rolling in just hating on you, man. I'll tell you right now, you're missing all of them.
14: Hey, listen, all warranted. Lindy says, you know, the policies. I mean, it's one of the things I keep coming back to of like, hey, as a sports fan, yeah, it's like, dude, how do you let this happen? But sometimes you also would step back and realize, okay, hold on, what policies are we trying to put in place that create then giant loopholes that maybe shouldn't exist just to keep a sports team – a multi-billion dollar organization in the state.
15: This is really a situation, like, politics will always play a part in it because professional sports is always so important to a state. It just, they all, if you have a major sports franchise in your state, it generates revenue throughout the state for you in a lot of different ways. It just does. Somebody's selling, you know, they don't just stock up Bears t-shirts in random Walmarts and stores like that throughout the state, right? That's like, there's money being made by everybody involved with that kind of stuff, as one example. But this really is a situation that the Bears front office created. That, like, this was Kevin Warren kind of putting his set on the table and saying, here I am, and this is how we're going to do things, and I'm going to, it's a new day for the Bears. And I mean, okay.
14: Yeah.
15: Okay.
14: We'll see. But I mean,
15: but you know, it's going to be weird to sing Bear Down, Chicago Bear. It's going to be weird to sing because you can't, are you still the pride and joy of Illinois if you're in Indiana? Can you think of a word?
14: You know what I said?
15: That is synonymous with joy that rhymes with Indiana. Can you do that?
14: We should just, we should invade and attack Hammond and say, this is ours now.
15: We should attack Hammond?
14: This is ours.
15: Yeah,
14: Hammond, Illinois.
15: Why can't we make Hammond a part of it? Yeah.
14: Yeah.
15: Yeah.
14: I think we could take Indiana.
15: We could definitely take Indiana.
14: I feel pretty confident in that.
15: I feel pretty good about taking Indiana.
14: So who says we can't just go, you know, plant a flag and be like, this is ours now?
15: Yeah. That's why not?
14: What are you going to do something about it? Hmm? Indiana.
15: Ha.
14: Y'all don't even have an interstate to get up there.
15: Not anymore.
14: You have to come to Illinois to get up to northern Indiana.
15: That's right. In your faces. In your faces, Indiana.
14: Yeah. Yeah.
15: Lots of texts rolling in. 217-359-2255. Another good one from Lindy. When they were redoing Soldier Field, so he's talking about 02, and they were trying to find places to play, they made sure it was in the state of Illinois and not go to Indiana. That is something that has been overlooked in a lot of this stuff. That is a really good point from Lindy on the text line. And it was the optics of it at the time. That was the whole point of coming to Champaign, playing at Memorial Stadium. You're keeping the Bears in Illinois. And it was, there were talks back then about what would be easier for travel, but the city at the time was Gary. Well, we'll play, they could play in Gary, Indiana instead of, nope, we're going to Champaign. We're going down to the U of I. And then my favorite Al Michaels line of all time, he says, Champaign doesn't even have a 2-star hotel on Monday Night Football. And I was like, you jerk. You.
14: Unnecessary.
15: You, there was no need for that.
14: Did he say it on air?
15: Yeah, he did. Yeah. Man. Said it in the middle of the broadcast. Yeah. Talking about what a great season Urlacher was having, talking about the young stars on the Bears, and now they've got to come here to Champaign where they don't even have a 2-star hotel.
14: I remember going.
15: Up yours, Al.
14: WWF came here.
15: Yeah, it did.
14: And I remember, I don't remember who it
15: all
14: was.
15: All the time.
14: But they came in, and it may have been Triple H. He wasn't Triple H at the time. He was Hunter Hearst Helmsley. And he came out, and he said, now I know why they call it Champagne. You have to be drunk to live here.
15: Oh, yeah, I remember that.
14: Remember that?
15: I was there for that one, too.
14: Yeah.
15: That was a good one.
14: Yeah. Hey, a code just got sent to your phone. It's valid for 2 minutes.
15: Oh, has it been 2 minutes yet?
14: No, it's been 1 minute. And okay. Now I need 6-digit code.
15: Well, I probably shouldn't give it out over the air, but just look at it.
14: Okay.
15: You just go ahead and look.
14: Okay, 353-262.
15: There you go.
14: I'm in!
15: Did you just read it over the air?
14: Yeah.
15: Boy, I hope we don't get hacked.
14: Who's going to hack you? A 6-digit code doesn't do anything for anybody.
15: Oh, boy.
14: Shows
15: what you know.
14: Yeah, 217 texted, like Green Bay has anything or Jacksonville. Champaign is better than both those crap holes.
15: It sure is. And it's not even close, 217 texter. Justin on the text line. And again, there are all sorts of different opinions on it, so we'll get to Justin's here. The city of Chicago doesn't want to lose the tax revenue from the Bears moving outside of the city, and the Bears want the taxpayers to pay part of the new stadium. Unfortunately, that's how most stadiums are handled. But the difference with Illinois is we are broke and fiscally irresponsible. I'll go a different route than that, Justin. Here's the difference. Most NFL owners are billionaires, right? We all know they're all billionaires. However, the Bears are the rare exception to the rule where the ownership are wealthy because they own the team. That's it. That's their income, right? We're Champaign. We know the Khan family, Shad Khan, and his famous bumper that made him a billionaire. That's the sort of stuff that we're talking about. These people have money that they can use to help finance new stadiums. The Bears got to take it out of the kitty and put it right back in. And that's a big part of why they don't want to do this.
14: Has any other franchise been owned by one family in their whole existence? Maybe the Steelers, maybe?
15: Yeah, that's the only one I can think of.
14: I mean, the Bears is the only one I know off top of my head. It's like, wow, we've been Hallis McCaskey's.
15: Hey, listen, everybody owns the Packers. You can own the Packers. Baby. You can buy a share of the Packers for $25.
14: What a freaking scam that is.
15: Less than a lawn ticket to
14: maybe a concert. That's what we should do for now. Just be like, hey, you want to own the Bears?
15: There you go. Make it a thing. They send you a piece of paper in the mail every
14: year.
15: What's
14: the deal? Blade of grass.
15: You're an owner. There you go. You can have a blade. This is from the field. This is where Aaron Rodgers puked up his ayahuasca right there on the field. You can have this grass.
14: Yeah.
15: 217-359-2255. Lots and lots of opinions. A very interesting day. The Chicago Bears announcing their plans to move forward in Indiana. Hey, speaking of Indiana, just real quick, switching gears. Did you see, I know you're a video game guy. Did you see the new trailer for College Football 27 from EA Sports?
14: Oh, heck yeah.
15: You saw that, right? So you saw Cignetti and all that?
14: Oh, yeah.
15: Did you see my tweet?
14: I did not.
15: I put out a tweet, and I'm proposing it to you now live on the air. Okay. You, Jay Layman, play one game on the drive this season.
14: Oh, my gosh. I would.
15: You and Layman head-to-head college football.
14: He would have no fun.
15: You don't think so?
14: He would have zero fun with that. I mean, he'd be part of the dub club so fast.
15: Hmm.
14: Put down the sticks. He might, in real life, he'd knock me out.
15: You think,
14: video game world? Not even close.
15: You think you smoke Layman in the video game world, huh?
14: He didn't have time to play video games.
15: He's a very busy man, but I feel like, I don't know. Everybody needs something to relax. Maybe you don't know that Jay's a gamer. Maybe I'll text him here in a second, ask him. I tweeted both of you. Neither one of you responded. So that tells me I know you're not.
14: Not on Twitter.
15: I know. And Jay ignores me sometimes on Twitter. He ignores my tweets.
14: Big time.
15: 217-359-2255. That's your number for the Max Twin City Recycling text line. Some angry folks in regards to this news from the Bears. Here's one from Michael in Charleston. The Indy Bears are now dead to me after 50-plus years of being a fan. Sigh. 217-359-2255.
14: Hey, it's not happened yet.
15: We've got some baseball talk to get to today. Patrick McAvoy, who has been on with us before to talk Cardinals, he's going to hop back on, talk with us about the Redbirds headed into a weekend series. And we'll talk a little Cubs. We've got to do our Friday toast. We didn't make a too big of a deal out of it yesterday, but you did win our draft.
14: Heck yeah.
15: Did you put it up on the board already?
14: No, I did not.
15: Yeah.
14: I did see though that you had said, because we had said on air, it's like, wow, I can't believe Chairshot Villain didn't, you know, stick with the wrestler.
15: And he said it didn't count his vote.
14: Well, no, because he said he voted for me.
15: Right.
14: And you said, wow, I can't believe you didn't stick with it. And he said, I'll be 6 feet under before I support the French.
15: Oh, America forever. Yeah, our guy on Twitter, Chairshot Villain, went after Pierce the Fierce, said he was never going to vote for
14: America.
15: I love it.
14: God bless.
15: That's right. The old chair shot villain, he's the baby face. Pierce the Fierce is the heel. All right, we'll do some baseball talk and more of your texts in regards to the Bears. We haven't even gotten into any Illini talk. There's plenty of stuff to dive into. Let's have some fun. It's Friday on the drive.
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1: You know what I should have played right there? Some John Cougar Mellencamp. That's what I should have played.
2: Okay.
1: Something that really, you know, some Jack and Diane, something really Indiana. That's what I should have done. ESPN Radio 93.5, it is The Drive. I'm Curtis, that's Evan. Hope you're having a great Friday. Appreciate you spending some time with us. Lead story of the day, the Bears and their plans to move to Indiana. You're dancing over there, though. Are you feeling good?
2: No,
1: you're trying to dance the pain away.
2: Yeah.
1: Our guy, yep. Chris Kwasinski from Fox 32 Chicago. The Bears are about to hold a press conference in a little bit. Or actually, it might be going on right now. But he's going to hop on with us after that's done at 4 o'clock and talk with us about what George McCaskey and Kevin Warren are going to say today to the media. And we'll know a little bit more in the next half hour. But again, there is something to the phrasing up to this point where I'll reiterate, it leaves just enough room for you to go, they're not completely committed to this just yet. They're not saying, yeah, we're going to start on this date and blah, blah, blah. It's right. There's still some wiggle room here. But this is the biggest shove towards one direction yet. And I don't mean the boy band, sir. It's like that.
2: All right.
1: I made that up right now on the spot. That was pretty good, huh?
2: Sure.
1: Yeah, thank you.
2: So the Giants just hit a grand slam against the Cubs.
1: Oh.
2: Tom Fornelli said, boy, he hit that ball to Hammond, Indiana.
1: Fornelli is killing it today.
2: Dude.
1: I love him. We got to get Tom back on with us. We'll see if we can get him on next week because he's got lots of thoughts on this, obviously.
2: Boy, the Cubs.
1: Yeah, that's a pretty good home run. Yeah, it is. Was it now 6-0?
2: 6-0.
1: 6-0. If you want to give that a listen, you can find it on our sister station, US 105.9. And I would understand if you wouldn't want to hear that if you're a Cubs fan.
2: Yeah, no, I would just probably...
1: You give that a hard pass.
2: Do something today that maybe feels a little bit more.
1: Something that feels nice. Again, good news for the Cardinals. Newt is back. Lars Newt Bar activated from the 60-day IL, and he'll be hitting second tonight for the Redbirds. And you can catch that game, of course, right here, ESPN 93.4. Actually, leadoff, I take that back. Lars is going to be leadoff tonight. The first lineup I saw had him. The official lineup has got him now in the leadoff spot tonight. I'm sorry. But that's what the Cardinals just posted a moment ago. And 7:15, first pitch. Pre-game's going to start right around 6:15, so shortly after we're done here on The Drive. 217-359-2255 for the Max Twin City Recycling text line. Want to hear from you all afternoon if we can. And that just means don't text and drive. That's what I mean. Let's see if we can hear from you. Don't text and drive.
2: Yeah.
1: What is on your mind right now?
2: And drive.
1: Yeah, don't do that. It's not safe.
2: Yeah, no. Not unless you're speak texting.
1: Is that still safe?
2: I don't know.
1: Hmm.
2: You can say, hey, Siri, text ESPN. I have the drive.
1: Stop it. You're going to make my phone go off.
2: I have the phone. I have the number saved in my phone as ESPN, so I can. Easy to do that. Oh, it's 8-0 now.
1: All right. Well, that's fine. 773 text. Are you guys bringing on any of the Bears reporters to provide updates on the stadium saga? Yes, we're going to have Chris Kwasinski from Fox 32 Chicago. He's going to hop on with us after 4 o'clock, just after 4. The Bears are. And again, I think it's happening right now or about to any moment now. They're going to have a presser, a short one expected with George McCaskey and Kevin Warren. When that is done, Chris is going to hop on with us, talk about what he learned and what they say, what the Bears front office are saying about this potential move. We still have to use that word, potential move to Indiana, because nothing is completely 100% official. But maybe they'll make it official here in a little bit. Maybe that's what's going to happen. Maybe George is going to talk about how he knows this is what Virginia would have wanted. This is what his granddad, George, would have wanted.
2: Yeah.
1: He'll say, you ever notice how he always says those sort of things?
2: I try not to listen to him.
1: I'm serious. My all-time favorite was, I think it might have been after the John Fox year where they were like 2-14 or whatever it was. It was one of those really bad years. And he said, my mother is pissed off. And I know that's strange to think of a 92-year-old woman.
2: What language?
1: Uh-huh. But she is. She's pissed off.
2: Yeah.
1: okay.
2: Yeah, because we would know.
1: Well, yeah, I thought, no, when we, I thought when I saw Virginia shooting back the Jack Daniels in the in the booth up there, I was like, oh, she's gonna be really upset about this. What are you, oh my goshing?
2: Somebody just flew by on a golf cart with and on the back, a grandpa sitting on the back, just one arm holding a baby. That thing was moving way too fast for that baby to be on that golf cart.
1: Things that you notice.
2: Wow.
1: Out the window. I'm going to start putting curtains up around. We really should put curtains around here so you can't see this stuff.
2: Yeah, we reached out to, just full disclosure, we reached out to a lot of Bears reporters. But obviously, I mean, it's a pretty hectic news day in Chicago. And so a lot of people were like, you know, we'd love to, but it's, you know, with the press conference going on. So huge props to Chris Kwasinski, who was like, yeah, I'm in. Yeah, we can talk.
1: Yeah, Chris is our guy. And Brian Teague, Brian was going to hop on with us from Chicago State of Mind Sports. He's like, I got a flight to catch, though, so I'm going to be writing my story while I'm on a plane.
2: Right, of course.
1: And he's, I don't know what he's covering. Who knows? He covers anything and I shouldn't say
2: maybe
1: anything.
2: Maybe Chicago Sky. Are they on the road?
1: Yeah,
2: they
1: I'm going to guess that must be what it is. The Sky are on the road tonight. But he will be joining us on Monday as well. He said he's got a lot of people lined up to talk to. And he's a road dog, man. Brian's the man. So we've got a couple of good ones that are going to join us that'll help us break down and dig through the mess that the Chicago Bears love to create. I'll give them this. The Bears always give you plenty to talk about. You know, they've always got something happening.
2: They do. And
1: it's not always good, but they've always got something happening.
2: They do. 217 texter says, fans have more control than they think if this goes through and a huge majority of fans don't buy merchandise, tickets, or watch. It'll make a difference. But this is what Bears ownership are betting on, and I think they're right. Fans will still do all those things.
1: I read a fascinating art. You know, like I get on these side tangents about the live music industry sometimes. I read this fascinating article about why young people, despite how insane ticket prices, so when I say young people, we're talking Gen Z, we're talking mid-20s, we're like basically 18 to 28. Just look at that range. Kids, these young folks. But that FOMO is a real thing. Fear of missing out is a real thing, and there's real concerns. If I'm not a part of this event, well, then I'm lost. I'm so far behind. It's like, man, you don't have any real problems. I shouldn't say that. I don't know that for sure. But 217 texter nailed it. People will pay anything for dopamine these days. That's a good way of putting it, man. Yeah, that's a good way of putting it. But that young people will, like, just the amount of credit card debt that exists right now and this sort of stuff with young people, it's because I got to go to that festival. I got to go to that concert. I got to see that movie in the IMAX opening. Like,
2: yeah, but do you think anything's really changed? When it comes to that kind of stuff, I mean, the prices have changed.
1: That's what I'm saying. Like, until that stops, until that bubble pops, man, the big boys with the concert tickets and live entertainment and sports, they're not going to lower those
2: prices.
1: But
2: I think paying for dopamine, I think that's an age as old as time. You know, it's like we're all trying to figure out, you know,
1: what
2: how
1: makes
2: to
1: us feel good.
2: Yeah, and we'll do anything to drop off what makes us feel good. It's just today we have such ease and ability to spend whatever we want to spend seemingly without due course and going in debt and all that stuff if that was available in the 20s, it would happen in the 20s too.
1: They were the roaring 20s 100 years ago, sir.
2: Heck yeah. Yeah, I think Scott and Terre Haute's got it. You know, Bears fans might be mad now until they're back in the playoffs.
1: Yeah, winning cures all.
2: You think winning a Super Bowl in Hammond, Indiana is going to change any? Like, it'll still be the Bears Super Bowl.
1: Maybe it's just the name of the town, Hammond.
2: You think that's it?
1: Yeah.
2: What if we renamed the town Bearsville?
1: Ooh, well, maybe. Bearsington? Bearsington, Indiana? What about that?
2: 217. I don't know. I think we crave even more distraction now, but I don't know. Yeah, I don't know if it's so much that we crave more distraction that we have more opportunity to be distracted. You know, it's so much easier back in the day to just, you didn't crave distraction because you could just disappear from everything.
1: Yeah. I don't know. Maybe just how my brain is wired too, but like, I wanted it when the big concerts were coming through or whatever, I wanted to go and see them. I wanted to go see my favorite bands, or I wanted to go see a couple of ball games during the summer, go up to Wrigley or go down to Busch and watch a game, whatever. But it was also like, if I can't pay for this with cash, even as a young dude, I was like, yeah, I don't want to, this is not an emergency. I don't want to use a credit card on this. I'm not trying to rack up that debt.
2: Yeah, I grew up the opposite. I was like, what'd they give us this plastic thing for? Just to be able to do whatever we want, baby.
1: I have no doubts.
2: Whatever we want.
1: I have no doubts. I know you're telling the truth about that. 217-359-2255 for the Max Twin City Recycling text line.
2: Heath says, I'm starting to think that the people of Philo are bored and are sitting around saying, what's the craziest thing we can drive by the radio station doing so they'll talk about us on air? Maybe.
3: Yeah, I love that idea.
1: Maybe they've got some earbuds in and you're not... Did the older gentleman have earbuds in that was holding the baby?
2: He did not. He was holding, one hand was holding on to the railing on the golf cart for dear life, and the other hand was holding a baby.
1: Not a toddler.
2: Not a toddler.
1: Baby.
2: Baby.
1: It's pretty strong.
2: I mean, I think it freshly strong neck, because that thing was...
1: Freshly strong. Oh, stop. The baby's head wasn't...
2: That head was still leaning side to side as they were driving by.
1: Stop it.
2: 217 texter says, what is life, honestly? And we're getting into my... This is my ballpark. I can talk about this all day. You want to talk existentially, philosophically?
1: Here's what will happen if we start talking existential. You will inevitably turn this into soccer, and then you're just going to make people angry.
2: Oh, man. What? That's what, well, I mean, right on cue, 217 text. I was going to drive by in my truck with a sign in my back that says, soccer sucks.
1: See?
2: Hey, listen, I'd talk about it.
1: It all ends up going back to soccer, every last bit of it.
2: Someone said it was probably the town sheriff holding their baby driving by.
1: Could be. I don't know.
2: Yeah, I don't know. I still think a lot of this is pretty performative. I haven't seen anything on X quite yet of what's happening with this press conference, but you know, we'll keep an eye out and we'll go from there.
1: If you are keeping track, again, going back to baseball, if you're keeping track, the Brewers, their lead shrunk a little bit after the last couple of days. 7-3 in their last 10. However, their 5.5 game lead over Pittsburgh now at 4.5. The Pirates in second. Cards right there. 32-28 on the year. 5 games back. Cubs 5.5 games back. Reds 6.5 games back. No, we haven't mentioned at all.
2: What's that?
1: Stanley Cup.
2: What
1: were you going to say?
2: World Cup.
1: No.
2: We haven't mentioned it yet today.
1: Yeah, we have. We've already talked about it.
2: No, we haven't.
1: We've talked about soccer, right? Literally.
2: Oh, my gosh. We talked about the joke that it sucks. We haven't talked about any of the games. Big, massive friendly tomorrow. USA, Germany. Germany, one of the world's favorites. Anyways, overtime winner for Carolina last night to even the series.
1: Down
2: they needed that.
1: Down 2-0. The dreaded two-goal lead. No lead is safe in hockey.
2: It's the worst lead in sports.
1: The 2-0 soccer lead. Too. You're never safe in hockey with a 2-0 lead. And the Knights, they got knocked off. I mean, but what a bad – playoff hockey is so fun, dude. Stanley Cup rules.
2: Yeah.
1: It's so much fun. That was a lot of fun. And I don't know. After that, that's like a – that is a series shifter right there. Carolina needed it, and Vegas showing they're human. First time in a while where you look at them and go, oh, there were some mistakes around the goal. Mm. There was pretty good screens by the Canes in the third period to eventually tie that up, have a lead, and then win it in overtime.
2: I'm just
1: throwing it out there, see if you had any other thoughts. That's fine.
2: In Carolina, which they needed, they could not go back to Vegas down 2-0.
1: Hmm.
2: So they needed that, and you're right. The 2-0 lead in sports is the worst. It's the most dangerous lead. Because 1-0, you're still kind of like on edge.
1: Uh-huh.
2: 2-0, you're like, ooh, we're up. And you start to
1: relax
2: a little bit.
1: And then you make a mistake.
2: And then 2-1, now you're really trying to hold on. And the other team's got confidence.
1: Mm-hmm.
2: They're playing free. They're like, let's go, baby.
1: What do we got to lose?
2: And you're at 2-1. You're getting a little nervous. Like, oh, my gosh, we can't give up another. And then 2-2, now you're real stressed. And the other team is like, they got all the momentum. Nobody wants to be up 2-0.
1: Not me. Was there a – I know there was a series. Wasn't there a series where the Hawks were down 3-0 on one of their Stanley Cup runs, and they came back and won 4-3? That has to – I feel like that happened at some point. Maybe I'm just romanticizing it. Heath on the text line, I appreciate the advice. Curtis, for someone who lives 15 minutes from Hammond, Illinois, that would be in Piatt County, Evan, He says, maybe you shouldn't talk badly about the town's name. I'm not talking about Hammond, Illinois. I like Hammond, Illinois. It's just the combination of Hammond and Indiana I don't like. You know? Just something about it feels wrong. What are you doing over there?
2: I'm looking at the Blackhawks.
1: Oh, you're going to try to find that for? Okay, well, I appreciate that. Shout out to Piatt County. We love you.
2: 2011 Western Conference quarterfinals versus Vancouver.
1: Uh-huh.
2: They fell into a 3-0 hole against Vancouver. They won three straight games, forcing a dramatic game seven
1: ended up losing that one. Yeah, that's what I'm thinking of. Mm-hmm. Oh, that was, gosh, that run was so fun. I miss that era of Blackhawks hockey. All right, overdue for a break, 217-359-2255. Friday Toast coming up in an hour. Chris Kwasinski from Fox 32 Chicago is going to hop on with us. We'll look at a couple of Illini nuggets for you, some Illini headlines to get to as well. It's all next on The Drive.
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3: 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I'm Curtis, that is Evan. Thanks for spending some time with us. You know the number for the text line, 217-359-2255. That is the Max Twin City Recycling text line. Love to hear from you. Kyle on the text line, Kyle in St. Joe. Hammond is the East Rutherford of the Midwest. A lot of Bears fans in Northwest Indiana. I know there's a ton of Bears fans in Northwest Indiana.
4: Well, that's what I was saying earlier, though, that I know there must be a lot of Bears fans in Northwest Indiana, but I'm not hearing from any of them that are like, yeah, let's do this. This is awesome. This is going to be great. We can make this work. I've not seen any of that. Now, maybe that's my algorithm that is keeping me.
3: You know what I think? I think it's because the Bears fans of Northwest Indiana are like the Bears fans of anywhere else. And they just wait and see what happens with this organization. I'm not going to get too excited about anything. We've all been hurt too many times. We're just going to wait.
4: We're just going to wait. John and Camargo says, yep. Evan, what percentage chance would you have given the Bears going to Indiana yesterday, and what do you give it right now before the press conference results? Okay. Yesterday, I would say it was probably a 95% chance they were going to Arlington Heights. They would still make that work. Today, I still think Illinois is more likely than Indiana. Now, this does affect it. I would, before seeing anything that this press conference does, I'd still give it 85% chance they're staying in Arlington Heights. Now, we all know how this percentage game goes, though. It's pretty dumb. It's 50-50, right? It's either or well, it's 100-0. It's either going to happen or it's not going to happen. But just as an outside observer with no inside information on the Bears stadium goings, ins, and outs, I would say 85% they're still at Arlington Heights.
3: You're going pretty high, 85%.
4: I'm still not convinced this is – I think it's all posturing and puffing out your chest and trying to get one side. It's a big game of chicken.
3: Hmm. Okay. Did you ever actually play chicken of any sort? Did you ever do that? In a car or on a bicycle?
4: No, we do it in bicycles or, you know, I guess it's not really chicken. We would joust in office chairs and grocery carts and...
3: How old were you when you were jousting?
4: Oh, man, this was like a couple days ago.
3: I find that very easy to believe.
4: No, when I was... listen, I'm of the age that... And I just saw they have a new movie coming out, but I was like middle school... Mm-hmm. When Jackass was huge.
3: Oh, it was the biggest thing in the world.
4: I was
3: going to
4: say, can I say that word?
3: Yes, you can say that. Yeah.
4: When I was like middle school, going to see that in theaters and watching it on MTV, and of course, as a middle school kid, I was like, we can do this.
3: I remember the night
4: we did all sorts of crazy stuff.
3: The very first episode of it debuted on MTV the night before the first day of school for me, my freshman year of high school.
4: Yeah.
3: So the next day, everybody, most of the boys were doing something stupid they had seen, jumping into a giant bush outside the high school. One guy I know, I won't say his name, ended up trying to do the goldfish trick, and I don't think he successfully did the goldfish trick. He went down to a store that was on the square in Paris, bought a goldfish, he said he was going to do it in front of everybody, and I don't remember that happening. I remember the goldfish getting up to his lips, and maybe he choked on it, or maybe he just ate it, or I don't know. I don't know what happened. Wonder whatever happened to that guy. No, I don't. I really don't. Never mind. 217-359-2255. There's not a lot of them today, but...
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3: Another week for big news for Illinois track and field. And this is from Coach Petros Kipriano announcing the addition of All-American triple jumper Skylan Townsend to his team today. Townsend makes her way to Champaign after spending her first two seasons as a Georgia Bulldog, where she was a two-time All-American.

0: American and an SEC champion. She recently earned All-American honors for the 2026 Indoor Championships with a leap of 13.5 meters at the SEC Indoor Championships to win the gold. In her freshman season, she placed sixth at the 2025 NCAA Outdoor Championships to become an All-American with a 13.52 meter jump. Prior to college, she was the 23-24 Texas Track and Field Gatorade Player of the Year, a four-time national Nike champion, and a four-time Texas State champion. She owns her current personal best of 13.67 meters in the triple jump and 6.34 meters in the long jump. So an incredibly impressive athlete joining the Illinois track and field team for next season. That's it, buddy. That's the only news story of the day. Those are your Illini headlines. I read through the grapevine, heard through the grapevine that Underwood's on vacation right now.
1: Oh, okay.
0: So I wonder where he's at right now. Where do you think Brad Underwood vacations?
1: I don't know, but I know Tyler just got married this past weekend. And so Tyler and his new bride probably just went to on their honeymoon. So probably a great time for Brad to just say.
0: Is that the wedding you DJ'd?
1: No.
0: Are you just saying that? You're just lying
1: now?
0: No,
1: that's not the wedding. No, that's not the wedding I DJ'd. I would not have done that one for free.
0: Oh. Did you DJ Homerick House's wedding for free?
1: No, I did not.
0: Did you DJ it at all for money?
1: No, I did not.
0: Okay, I'm just
1: This
0: curious.
1: Is the one and only wedding I've ever DJ'd.
0: I'm still fascinated by this.
1: Okay.
0: But you did a good job, you said.
1: Yeah.
0: Yeah.
1: Yeah.
0: Nobody complained. Awesome. Did you get tipped? Like, did anybody come? Was there anybody that had too much wine and they came up and they? Oh, that's a rookie mistake. You always got to accept tips. You always got to have a little tip jar.
1: It was a dry wedding.
0: Oh.
1: I did, though.
0: Well, then
1: however,
0: maybe they have too much sweet tea and they're all wound up on
1: sugar.
0: Yeah,
1: they, I did because they had me, you know, kind of emceeing the night, and they had a list of like when to release tables to go get food.
0: Yep. That's an art form right
1: so
0: there.
1: So I did. I put it out there. I said, listen, I got a list here. I'm going to start going on. I'm going rogue.
0: Mm-hmm.
1: So after the immediate family went, I then released anybody with kids under 10, go get your food. Because I'm a parent and I understand what that's like. I don't need you sitting here with kids.
0: Wait, you mixed it up.
1: So I mixed it up. And then I said after that, I said I'm open to bribes. So whatever table wants to bribe to go next, and I started collecting money, and that went to the bride and groom's honeymoon dinner fund so they could go get meals on their honeymoon.
0: How much money did you get?
1: Listen, I got almost $100. People That's start saying, good. Hey, we want to go next. We want to go next.
0: That's pretty good.
1: And they started kind of sliding me some money. One table gave me like $40 and they were next on the list anyways, which was awesome. So they paid money even though they were already going to be next on the list.
0: Hey, you're innovating the game right there. Cause normally, myself included, when you get the list of how to dismiss the tables, you don't deviate from that. Like normally that is like the bride has put, it's usually the bride. She's put in a lot of thought into how the table should be dismissed, and her family will go first, and the groom's family, just cause they're there too, you know, like his parents. Okay. They can go
1: That's
0: first.
1: That's why I let families go first.
0: All right. But
1: guests don't matter.
0: Being selfless and putting the kids ahead of the order, that I respect that. I respect it. It's just a dangerous game. I don't know if I would have played it.
1: No, I'm playing it.
0: I like to tell myself that the parents brought snacks for their kids and their kids are eating goldfish in the meantime.
1: No, that didn't happen. That way, when people started, if they were, because whoever's the last table and the later tables, they're always getting a little bit hangry and a little frustrated.
0: Mm-hmm.
1: And I'm like, I understand if you're frustrated because you have kids that need some food and they're getting unruly. At this point, you're just an adult that is impatient. You'll be fine. You're going to get food. Just chill. And that's what I told him.
0: That was nice of you. 217-359-2255. Here's a stat for Cubs fans they'll appreciate.
1: Doubt it.
0: The grand slam that was just hit a little bit ago by the Giants, that is the seventh time in Giants history they've hit a grand slam in consecutive games. Mm-hmm.
1: I saw another stat that said 10% of the Giants' home runs this year have been grand slams.
0: That's a pretty good stat. That's not a bad stat to have.
1: Yeah.
0: Are you feeling refreshed over there?
1: I'm drinking smart water. My
0: careful.
1: Choked on it. We were out. I can't remember what we were at. Probably one of the football games. I was with my 8-year-old. And we went to get a drink. and they had water, and then they had smart water, and smart water obviously is more expensive. And my 8-year-old said, I don't know why they call it smart water, because you're pretty dumb to buy it because it costs more.
0: Mm-hmm.
1: And I was like, that's pretty good. That's pretty good.
0: Yeah. That's pretty good. It reminds me of a bit that a famous comedian used to do.
1: Oh.
0: Mm-hmm.
1: Who's the comedian?
0: Now I can't remember his name, but he does the Hot Pocket. Hot Pockets.
1: I don't know.
0: Never mind then.
1: I don't know who that
0: I've
1: is.
0: I've lost it. Lost it. And he used to do a bit about French people bottling. How stupid do I think the Americans are? I will put this water in a bottle and they will buy it from me.
1: Oh, no. I don't know that. Somebody texted in.
0: Hot Pockets.
1: I lost the text, but they said I've not seen the trailer, but I heard we got a clip in the trailer of Grant Bierman tackling an Ohio State player, and that is true. That is good.
0: Oh, in the video game that you and Layman are going to play?
1: So Grant Bierman, Illinois linebacker, made the trailer for College Football 27, which is a lot of fun. That's cool. I always love it. I feel like last year Illinois made the trailer as well. And so, hey, we're moving on up in the world. And not just getting sacked.
0: Mm-hmm. Now, the upcoming season, it won't have right, this is all the new rosters, right? So it'll be Caden Hauser's the quarterback and all.
1: Oh, yeah, yeah.
0: Well, I haven't played any of these games in a long time. I'm curious what Altmaier's rating was last year on the video game.
1: He was in the 80s.
0: Good, because if it was less than that, I'd be a little upset. Yeah.
1: He was in the, I can't remember where he was at, but it was like mid-80s, somewhere around there.
0: Chris and Sidoris, Scott and Terho, both telling me it's Jim Gaffigan. Thank you. My goodness, I've seen Jim Gaffigan perform live a few times, and I don't know why the hamster fell off the wheel. But yeah, he had a great bit about smart water being invented by an angry Frenchman.
1: He has a great bit of having more kids. It's like you're drowning and someone throws you another human.
0: It throws you another human, yes.
1: Yeah. Yeah,
0: that's what it's like being a parent, yes.
1: Pretty good. 217 Texas says Altmaier was around an 89.
0: Love it.
1: That's good. Yeah.
0: Good.
1: That was it. Heath says, we know that Evian spelled backwards is naive. And I thought at first it was a dig at me, and then I remembered we were talking about water.
0: No, it's not you.
1: Evian water. It took me a second. I was like, that's not how you spell
0: that's
1: my name.
0: That's not how you spell my name, Heath. Oh. Give me a break.
1: Well.
0: Jeez. Chris Kwasinski, Fox 32, going to hop on with us in just a bit, talk about this Bears debacle with a new stadium. Or maybe it's not a debacle. Maybe I need to quit being so negative. Maybe I need to work on me here. Maybe this is all going to be a wonderful, positive, they will not fumble this, they will not mess this up thing.
1: Everybody's got opinions. This is what I've learned in life, that I'm trying, I'm not great at it. Everybody's got opinions.
0: You got 5 seconds to give yours before we get to
1: news. And here's my opinion on people's opinions.
0: Uh-huh.
1: This is what people need to do.
0: Time for news.
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3: Indiana, with the exact site still to be determined. To baseball, the Astros have reinstated Jose Altuve for the 10-day injured list. At Wrigley today, the Giants blasted the Cubs 18-3. Couple of games underway, Phillies and White Sox scoreless in Philadelphia, and the Mariners, who lead the AL West on top of the Tigers, 1-0 Detroit, going for its fifth win in a row. College baseball, the Super Regionals. Right now on ESPNU, it is Troy leading Little Rock 8-2 earlier. West Virginia beat Cal Poly in their game 1, 12-2. USC downs North Carolina 9-5 in game 1 of their Super Regional in Chapel Hill.
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1: But Friday.
0: This is Freddie and Harry.
2: I'm not going to let anybody say I pity the fool. The fool's going to pity you. Knowing it's Shannon Penn, so Shannon Penn represent for the proud city of New York City.
3: What? What? Come on now. We here. When they said we wasn't going to be here, Freddie, we here.
1: Uh-huh.
3: I was told on these Twitter streets that in the grand scheme, the New York Knicks would never matter. But guess what? We here now. I don't want to hear none of that. I don't want anybody to rain on the Knicks parade today. I don't want to hear nothing about the roads that less travel with the Knicks getting here. I don't care about none of that. I don't care about how well they match up against the Spurs or the Thunder. I don't care about none of that today. Huh? We was in the mud.
1: Exactly.
3: We was down bad.
4: We are in the NBA Finals. We right here. We swept out the Cavaliers. We right here.
3: Yeah. 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

0: 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Welcome to a bonus Love Friday, Freddie and Harry, because we're still here. 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We lead you up to the coverage of Game 2 of the NBA Finals as the New York Knicks take on the San Antonio Spurs. The Knicks look to take a 2-0 advantage. The Spurs try to bounce back and even the series. We lead you up to the coverage beginning at 7:30 Eastern Time on ESPN Radio and the ESPN app presented by Gusto. Let's bring in FOFH, a friend of Freddie and Harry, to keep you ready and get you ready for Game 2 of the NBA Finals. He is Seth Greenberg, ESPN basketball analyst. Hit him on the socials at Seth on Hoops. Seth, if you could describe what you saw in Game 1 with the Knicks winning by 10, going in an 11-0 run after the Spurs took a one-point lead with 2:16 to play in the fourth quarter, what word or phrase would you use to describe Game 1 and why?
1: They remain poised. And they've got back to their identity, and they have the best closer in college basketball. Look, I grew up with the Yankees and the Knicks, man. And the Yankees had the best closer in baseball. And right now, it looks like the Knicks have the best closer in the NBA. Because that guy, no matter what happens in the first 38 minutes, that dude makes plays down the stretch. And like little plays, like that back tap where he relocated and knocked down that corner three. All right, that's a winning play. All right, that's just the way it is. And those three guys from Villanova, they ooze with competitive spirit and understanding what it takes to win. Plain and simple. And that permeates throughout their team. And then that big dude from Kentucky, he actually took Wemby on as a challenge. So I think it's poised. You know, they get knocked down, they get right back up, resilient poise. They have a toughness about them. It's really impressive. It's fun to watch them play.
2: Coach, if you're Mitch Johnson, the head coach for the San Antonio Spurs, what adjustments would you make for Game 2?
1: I got five of them that I think are really, really important, because I know we wouldn't be talking about this. Number one, Wemby's guard Josh Hart, and he's going to play the center field, and when Josh has the ball, he's going to play two steps off, keep a hand in front. Josh Hart's not beating us, shooting the three, and now we're a help defender. So I think that's the first and foremost. You got to get Wemby away from banging with Carl. I'd rather defend Carl with maybe someone a little bit smaller to get underneath and pressure him more and bother him that way. So that's number one. Late game, get the ball out of Jalen's hands. And I think if Wemby's the center fielder, you can do that. But you can't just switch those ball screens.
0: Yep.
1: Because they're getting Champagne on Jalen, and that's a problem. It's a problem in a lot of different ways. And if you're going to double, you've got to understand if you're going to take it out of his hands. What you've got to do is you've got to decide who you're going to give up the shot for. You can't give up the cuts. So what's happening is they're double, and the ball's going to the corner, and then the Knicks are a great cutting team. So you've got to dictate who's going to get the shot out of that stuff. I think that's really important. Then Wemby. I thought the ball got stuck. And the ball got stuck in his hands, and overall the ball got stuck for the Spurs. They got to get the ball's got to have greater energy. You got to get to him on reverses. You got to get to him at the elbow. If it's starting with him in his hands 30 feet from the basket, that's a win for the Knicks defense. Plain and simple. It's a win for the Knicks defense. Fox has got to be more efficient, and Kelvin Johnson's got to be Josh Hart for the Spurs. That's a couple things off the top of my head.
0: Great stuff by Seth Greenberg and FOFH, a friend of Freddie and Harry, ESPN basketball analyst. Hit him on the socials as Seth on Hoops, giving us a little extra coverage, getting ready for Game 2 of the Spurs versus the Knicks on Freddie and Harry on ESPN Radio and the ESPN app. One thing that we know about the New York Knicks, that grittiness, that toughness is going to be there. One thing we know about San Antonio, Seth, that grittiness and toughness is going to be there. Who is it more important to get off to a better start tonight or to get off to a fast start compared to their opponent? Is it the Knicks or the Spurs?
1: Hey, look, at home it's the Spurs. But they've got to be able to maintain that. Anyone can do something once, the very best do it every single time. It's not one play, it's multiple efforts. It's multiple efforts every single play. It's consistency in your approach. It's consistency in chat selection. It's not being seduced the way the Knicks control the tempo of the game. So to me, the Spurs have to get a start, but it's not just the start. They've got to basically stack 4-minute games. They got to say, what I mean by that is, you know, every 4 minutes in college, it's 4 minutes. Every 4 minutes is a new game, and the last 4-minute game has nothing to do with the last 4-minute game. So or the next 4-minute game. So you've got to stack 4-minute games. You got to in the NBA, so you probably do, you know, 3-4 minute games a quarter. But that's really, really important. Consistent effort. And then they got to be really, really careful of their substitutions. Mm-hmm. Yeah, I think they can't. They've got to be very aware, and I'm sure they have all the analytics behind it. They can't sub it to bad matchups, and they've got to find ways to read the Knicks matchups and use that and almost play off the Knicks matchups. I think that's really important. And the Knicks, they just got to keep on rebounding, keep on creating turnovers. I mean, like San Antonio can't turn basketball over, man. You can't turn it over. Turnovers, touchdowns, it's just ridiculous. I mean, 19 points off turnovers. We saw that in the last series, all right, when they turned it over that first game like crazy. But the last three games in series, what did they do? They took great care of the ball to Spurs. So they got to get back to making simple plays, hitting singles, and taking care of the ball.
2: Coach, what are your thoughts on the job that Mike Brown has done this entire season, but especially in the postseason up until this point?
1: I think the last three or four weeks of the season, they finally developed an identity on both sides of the ball. I think that's the biggest thing. I think they were searching for finding a balance between play and freed up with spacing, people and ball movement, and having the grit of the Tibbs team that could get stops and be physical and be disruptive and be tough. And I think it took them a while to find that. And then they had some injuries, and then they had to get OG back, and then he came back, and then they had some guys down, and all of a sudden McBride, he emerged as a guy that they could count on, and then Alvarado came on, and he gave him a guy that's just, I would say, he's a pain in the rear end, but a pain in the rear end goes away. It gives him good quality minutes coming off the bench. So their bench evolved. They developed their bench throughout the season, which was really important. I think that they developed a defensive identity. They're tough and physical defensively and a little bit disruptive because of their length and their versatility defensively. So I think, look, the NBA season's so stinking long, man. 82 games. And, the NBA guys are really interesting. I think Mike's done a great job. I don't know if he got it from Kurt. My brother was coaching the NBA. He used to always say, you look at games in the season in segments, and we've got a 7-game road trip. All right, let's see if we can go 4-3 and let's make sure we get X, Y, and Z done. And you can't let, in college basketball, right, you got to get to the next game, short-term memory, but every game means so much more. In the NBA, because you're playing in so many games, you've got to have a short-term memory. You've got to put Band-Aids on things, get to the next game, but learn from your mistakes. But you can't, you can't just get lost in that one thing. Let's fix this. Let's stay consistent with this area. You can't fix everything at once. But I think the process of continually kind of not reinventing themselves, but better understanding their personnel and how this team needs to play to be their very best version of themselves, I thought he had incredible patience with.
0: Who do you like to win game two tonight, Seth?
1: Look, I'm a diehard Knicks fan. I was there when Willis came out of the tunnel, man. I mean, DeBusschere and Frazier and Barnett and Monroe and, Stallworth. I mean, those were my guys. Bradley, those were my guys. I mean, I would turn the lights on and turn the TV on with no sound so I didn't get caught by my parents with the bunny ears you put on the TV to get the station in. But the Spurs are going to win the game, too. Yeah, I let's put it this way. If the Spurs don't win game two, mm-hmm. right, they've got to win game two.
0: I think we lost Seth Greenberg because I think a Spurs fan got a hold of his phone and said, wait a minute, we don't want to think about losing game two, but he does a fantastic job as an ESPN basketball analyst. Hit him on the social at Seth on Hoops when it comes to Seth Greenberg. So who do we like to win game two tonight? And who is our call of the week? Here's a hint. She was really, really, really, really good from Tampa, Florida. He's Harry Douglas. I'm Freddie Coleman. Extra Love Friday, Freddie and Harry on ESPN Radio, the ESPN app, and SiriusXM Channel 80.
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0: And Harry, a little bonus from me, Freddie Coleman, and Harry Douglas to get you ready for Game 2 of the NBA Finals between the Knicks and Spurs, presented by Progressive Insurance and Sirius XM Channel 80, as well as tuning in and tell that smart speaker to play ESPN Radio. 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
0: AT from Tampa has got something to say. AT, what you got for us on Freddie and Harry?
3: As I was telling Harry Douglas, and I know he's one of them, he is enamored by Wimby. You know, all the razzle and dazzle and all of that. But, you know, the bottom line is Wimby cannot take the physicality of Cat. You know, you bump him a little bit, he needs to get in the weight room. That's the first thing he needs to do, put some muscle on him. But everybody is enamored by his razzles and dazzle. And he needs to be down low in the post, acting like a center instead of out on the perimeter, trying to act like a shooting guard or a forward.
4: Now,
3: and Harry, I know you impressed by him.
4: Well, Mrs. AT, let me ask you a question. I said I'm going to let AT finish and I'm going to leave it alone, but man, something in me said I cannot. let me ask you a question. Did you hear the way
3: yes,
4: we started off the show today?
3: Harry Douglas, I listen to you all every single day.
4: Okay, Mrs. AT, so let me tell you, let me read to you the text message I sent Charles Barkley last night. I said, Wimby played like dog poop, and I'm substituting poop for another word. I said he was god-awful. So even though I might be enamored,
3: I am so impressed with that.
4: Even though I might be enamored by Victor Wembanyama, I'm going to tell the truth about it. And when we had a chance to talk about him about 3:10 p.m. Eastern time today, Shannon Penn, what did I do? Who did I criticize at 3:10 p.m. today?
5: It was Wimby.
4: It was Wimby. Mm-hmm. I said, I don't care that he's 22 years old. When you're a superstar player in the face of the franchise, you got to be better than what I seen last night in game one. I thought he was awful last night. And Freddie had to lighten me up a little bit. Yeah. Freddie was like, well, you know, he made some plays here and there. Mm-hmm. I thought he was awful. That's just how I felt about Wimby
3: in
4: game
3: one. And I apologize. Harry, I do apologize for thinking that you were enamored and wasn't going to be critical about him. But I fault the coach. Why is the coach going to let him stand out there and shoot three-pointers all game long? So I fault that little red coach with the good hair.

0: It is time for series number three of this homestand. It's a divisional series as they welcome in the Cincinnati Reds. We welcome you into St. Louis Cardinals baseball. The voice of the Cardinals, John Rooney, is on assignment. Mike Claiborne on assignment as well. There's assignments all over the place. I will be alongside of Ricky Horton for tonight's game, and I've got you for the pregame show as well. My name is Matt Pauly. Great to have you with us tonight. Cardinals and Reds. The Cardinals do make some roster moves coming into this game today. The Cardinals have activated outfielder Lars Nootbaar. He is going to make his season debut tonight. Coming off of heel surgery, he returns from the 60-day injured list. Right-hand pitcher Ryan Fernandez, he has been placed on the injured list, the 15-day injured list, with a low back pain issue. That's retroactive to June 2nd. Thomas Tejasi has been optioned to AAA Memphis, and relief pitcher Matt Svonson has been recalled from Memphis. So a number of changes made today in front of this game, and Lars Nootbaar is in the lineup. Before we talk more about tonight's game, though, let's go back to Wednesday. The Cardinals wrapped up their series against the Rangers with a 5-3 win, and it's time to listen to today's replay.
1: Vellante's next pitch for Peterson, a swing and a miss, struck him out. Burleson swings and he loops it into right center, a base hit. Walker's going to score and it's 1-0 Cardinals. On to third base, Nelson Velasquez on the RBI hit by Alec Burleson.
2: The runner bluffs a move, the pitch is swung on and hit right to Mason Wynn, who steps on second, throws to first, double play. That takes care of the air, and that's a nice pick-me-up for Burleson right there by his pitcher, Pallante, and then Mason Wynn. The pitch is right down the middle for strike three call. Got him with a knuckle curve and throws Carter. The second strikeout for Pallante.
3: Swing and a line drive to left field, a sinking liner, and it's going to drop. This played by Ozuna, and Walker's going to try to go to third. The throw there, not in time. Get into second base, Velasquez. Here's a line drive, base hit to right field. The Cardinals are going to score two. Burleson rounding first. He's going to second, and he slides in safely.
4: Two balls, two strikes, two outs, and the pitch is swung on and missed. He strikes out Carter, and that is five strikeouts for Pallante.
1: There's a hot shot, and it's fair. Inside the third base bag, going down the left field line, hits the sidewall, rolls into short left field, being chased by Ozuna, and a double for Jose Fermin, his fifth of the year. There's a swing and a drive to right field. That's hit well, and it's going to go over the head of Nimmo and off the wall at the 375 side. So JC's going to get a triple out of it and a run batted in. The Cardinals have a lead of 4-1, and I love two-out RBIs.
2: Runners lead at second and third. The 0-2 swing and a miss, and on three pitch. A three-pitch effort. JoJo strikes out Freeman, the pinch hitter, leaving two runners on. And we are going to the bottom of the sixth inning. The 2-2 pitch. A swing and a base hit to right field. Walker's going to come around with another run scored, and the Cardinals lead 5-1 on the two-out single by Velasquez.
4: And here it comes to Young. Swing and a miss. He struck him out. Big strikeout for Stanek.
2: Peterson with the 1-2 pitch coming his way. A swing and a fly ball center field. Moving back on it, Victor Scott, the second on the track. He has it. Tagging up at second, Higashioka will not try to go to third. He's at second with two down. The Cardinal fans are standing at Busch Stadium as O'Brien deals, and there's a pop-up. Short right field. Out goes Tejasi. In comes Walker. He's there. He has it for a Redbird winner.
1: Light up the night, downtown St. Louis. The Cardinals have beaten the Texas Rangers 5-3.
0: And that does bring us to tonight's game as the Cardinals and Reds open up this three-game series pitching matchup. Kyle Leahy going for the Cardinals, 5-3, 4.25 ERA. He's won his last three decisions. Brady Singer will go for the Reds, 2-5, 6.18 ERA, coming off a miserable month of May where he was 0-4 with a 7.77 ERA. We'll take a break. When we come back, we'll hear more from Cardinals manager Oliver Marmol. Expectations for Lars Nootbaar. Talk a little bit about the roster moves that were made today as well. It's all coming up here on Amarantel Access on the Cardinals Radio Network, powered by Graybar.

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4: It's Hammer Total Access across the Cardinals radio network. Cardinals and Reds opening up a three-game series tonight. We're joined by Cardinals manager Oliver Marmol. Ollie, the big news, Lars Nootbaar back with the team. What does he bring to your club?
5: He brings a lot, man. This is a guy we've missed in our lineup. Brings a lot to the table. You look at just what he's able to do. Controls the strike zone, finds ways on base, has power, and lower half is feeling good, and he's looking good defensively, so looking forward to having him back.
4: I get this question from fans a lot, so I'll ask you. Fans say, what should the expectations be of Nootbaar? So what should they be?
5: Exactly what everybody expects him. This is a guy that has shown the ability to, take a professional at bat and produce at a high level. So when you look at lengthening this lineup, JJ not in there today, so he's leading off. But once he's back in there, you can see him kind of in the middle of that lineup doing some damage and just finding ways on base. So my expectations are what they should be. This is a great addition to our lineup.
4: How's JJ feeling?
5: Yeah, he's a little beat up, but feeling better today, mainly just tight groin. We're going to give him today and potentially tomorrow, and hopefully he's able to go by Sunday.
4: You were happy with your team stealing a few more bases the other day. How much is that being part of the DNA of the team of running more, and how much of it is looking at the opposing pitcher, catcher, and taking the opportunities when they're there for you?
5: Yeah, we have to be smart with all of it, but it's being aggressive in the right spots. You look at the matchups over that game, and it made sense for us to be a little bit more aggressive, and hopefully we can do more of that moving forward.
4: With the Nootbaar news, a number of roster moves. Thomas DeJacy goes back down, but he kind of goes down on a high note, hitting the triple the other day. How much can that help him as he goes to Memphis and tries to put a few things together?
5: Yeah, I actually think we have a good player on our hands. When we traded with Texas and got DeJacy, this is a guy that showed the ability to hit a little bit, play different positions, and having him up here at his age, not getting every day at bats, I think is not the right move. So getting him down there, he could play every day, continue to hone in on his skills, and then if an opportunity presents itself, he'll be more ready.
4: Matt Swanson's back with Ryan Fernandez going to the injured list. Are you happy with what you've seen from him and his time at Memphis?
5: Yeah, I mean, we know what he's capable of doing. Getting him back up here and getting him in a game is going to be important. Fernandez woke up, back locked up on him, got an injection to alleviate some of that. Hopefully he's feeling better soon, but I'm excited to see Swanson back at the big league level.
4: Last thing for you, this is one of the two games you've identified Hunter Dobbins as being available for. When you're making the decision later on in Kyle Leahy, how much is maybe third time through the order it starts to struggle, but also at the same time wanting to give him the opportunity to pitch deep into games and experience some things?
5: Yeah, I think there's a spot for all of that. I think there's times where you're going to want to push him through that 75-80 pitch threshold and just allow him to adapt to the workload based on score, situation, where you're in the lineup. And there's times that you can go with Dobbins and kind of piggyback and see how deep he can get you to the back end. So we'll read the game, and depending on what it's telling us to do, we'll accommodate it.
4: What's your lineup look like?
5: You got Newt leading off in left, Herrera, DH, and Burleson at first, Walker in right, Torres at second base, Mason at short, Gorman at third, Crooks behind the plate, and Victor Scott in center field.
4: Ali, thanks for your time.
5: You got it, brother.
4: That's Oliver Marmol. We're back with more in a moment on the Cardinals Radio Network, powered by Graybar.
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11: 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It's going to be great.

0: Cardinals and Reds opening up a three-game weekend series tonight. Let's go around the minor league system, and let's start by taking note of what three separate pitchers who are top prospects in the organization were able to do yesterday. Quinn Matthews, pitching for AAA Memphis, went six innings without giving up a run, had just one hit, nine strikeouts, one walk. How about Liam Doyle at Springfield? Five innings, two runs on four hits, six strikeouts, two walks. Tanner Franklin, pitching for Peoria, five and two-thirds innings, one run on a hit, seven strikeouts, one walk. So the Cardinals may not have played yesterday, but a lot of their top pitching prospects performed well across the system. As far as what's going on this evening, AAA Memphis continues their series against Louisville. Lefty Bruce Zimmerman making the start, 4-2, 4.47 ERA. The Springfield Cardinals continue their series at Frisco. It's going to be Gerangelo Sancha making the start tonight. He is 3-2. With a 5.21 ERA. Also, Beloit is going to match up against Peoria. Peoria at home this evening, and the Palm Beach Cardinals are underway. They're playing at Tampa. They trail light right now by a 5-0 score. That game is in the top of the fifth inning. Also of note, just a good note that we are seeing Cooper Jerpy start to pitch a bit. He's down in the Complex League, and he played in an affiliated game for the first time since 2024 due to a torn UCL. He went one inning without giving up a hit, one strikeout, no walk. So plenty of fantastic stories right now across the Cardinals minor league system. We are going to take a break, and when we come back, Jeff Brantley's going to join us, the former Cardinal, now part of the Reds radio network. We go inside the park with Jeff Brantley in just a moment on the Cardinals radio network, powered by Graybar.
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0: 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Cardinals Reds opening up a series tonight. 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I'm Matt Pauley, and we're very happy to welcome on. He's a former Cardinal, longtime big league pitcher, now Reds radio broadcaster, Jeff Brantley. Jeff, great to see you. Welcome back to St. Louis.
8: Good to be here, Matt, both with you and Ricky.
9: Yeah, you know, I love being with you. You know that. I've told you that a lot of times. I mean, you know, I think people don't understand just how important being able to communicate with other teams' broadcasters about what's going on with your team and with our team, just understanding the state of the game. I think we get a lot from each other, and I especially appreciate you.
8: Well, we both played for a long time. We both speak the same language. That's pitcher language I'm talking about.
9: Yeah, that's right.
8: So, you know, we both kind of see this game of baseball through the same lens, I think.
9: Yeah, and I want to start by kind of talking about your time with the Cardinals, and you had the great career that Matt mentioned, a lot of saves, and you had a terrific year, Rolaids Relief Award, I believe, with the Reds, and
8: right.
9: Had a terrific year in 96. Came to the Cardinals in 98, which, of course, Cardinal fans remember 98
8: oh, yeah.
9: to be a pretty important year. What are your kind of big memories about that particular team and anything that you want to share?
8: I think the back and forth between Sosa and Mark McGwire was as incredible of a baseball season as I've ever been a part of. And, I mean, that includes World Series, All-Star Game, any of that stuff. And the reason I say that is because the every venue that we went into was packed. And it wasn't just because the Cardinals were coming to town. Mm-hmm. It was because Mark McGwire was coming to town.
9: Right.
8: And one of the greatest spectacles that I got to watch during that time, you know, throw all the home runs and all that to the side just for a moment, and think about how many times you come to the ballpark and the opposing team, the entire opposing team, is on the field in their dugout to watch the visitors take batting practice.
9: Yeah.
8: It never happens.
9: No.
8: It never happens. And it happened that year, and it happened everywhere. Didn't matter if we were playing the Dodgers, if we were playing the Yankees. It didn't matter where we were. That's what happened. And it was one of those types of things that it was, I don't want to say must-see TV, but I will say it was must-see TV.
9: It was spectacular. It was a spectacular moment, Matt. And I'm thinking about you, how connected you get with your bullpen mates. That's something that we both speak that language too. So when you guys, what was the vantage point for you guys as a bullpen group, and maybe even a couple of the names that were there? I know Lance Painter was there at the time, and maybe Braden Looper came towards the end of the year that year. But when those guys, you become kind of a family. But what was your group experience like watching that from the Cardinals bullpen?
8: It was kind of like we were glad we didn't have to face it. You know, and I think that in a sense, and back in those days, we played the Cubs a lot more than what we have now in this interdivision, the way it's set up now. We played the Cubs a lot, and you just kind of got that feeling that every time you took the mound, if the slot kind of rotated where Sammy was coming to the plate, you better have it together.
9: Yeah.
8: Because it was not just a McGwire-Sosa thing. It was a Cardinals-Cubs thing. And, you know, we were trying to help the guy as much as we could. I mean, it was crazy. Crazy.
0: How long did it take in the season for that craziness to really erupt, where everything that we talk about, the crowds, everything, where did that really start to click in?
8: I think it kind of started about a month and a half in, where it was really rabid. I mean, I think there were a lot of players and the fans were aware, because of what McGwire had done the year before, I think people were aware that this could be a chase. I don't know that anybody really thought that the chase was going to be with Sammy Sosa, but because of the Chicago and Wrigley and Sammy getting off to a good start, and that rivalry that had been here forever with the Cubs and Cardinals, it just took on a whole new life. And when it hit, it was on.
9: That is part one of our conversation with Jeff Brantley, as we'll pick that up coming up tomorrow, where we'll talk a little bit about his time as a broadcaster and what's it meant for him going from playing to going up to the booth. But for now, we'll take a break. We've got more coming up in just a moment on the Cardinals Radio Network, powered by Graybar.
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9: Amber Total Access across the Cardinals Radio Network. Cardinals Reds coming up tonight. We're so happy right now to welcome back on the show Kristen Slaughter, CEO and president of Big Brothers, Big Sisters of Eastern Missouri. Kristen, great to see you. How are you doing?
17: I am doing fantastic. Thank you for having me here tonight.
9: Yeah, we love having you. We love having your organization out. So many amazing things that you guys are involved with and responsible for. Can you tell me a little bit about the group that is attending the game tonight?
17: Absolutely, yes. We have over 300 youth, families, mentors, alumni here tonight, and we're actually being hosted by Edward Jones,

0: It really is a chance that people can truly impact somebody else.
1: Mm-hmm, absolutely. And I see it every day. I am actually a two-time big sister. Currently, I'm matched with Elizabeth, who is 10 years old. And that's exactly what it is. It's just really spending time together and showing up authentically. And I always say to mentors, if you want to sign up, I say you're going to get just as much out of it, which is truly amazing.
0: I know a lot of people hear this and they're going to be like, well, I'm not qualified to be a mentor, and they're probably wrong. They probably are. Yes. What are you looking for?
1: Yeah, so it's truly we're looking for great humans, and I say that because everyone has so much to offer our youth. We, on any given day, have about 500 youth that are needing a big, and again, if you're willing to give 4 hours a month, think about that. Most people can give 4 hours a month and just show up and go have some fun. You end up doing so many things that you'd like to go do, and then you have a good reason to go do them, like tonight at the Cardinals game.
0: How can people support what you guys are doing? Getting involved or supporting financially? I mean, there's so many different avenues that people can support you guys.
1: Absolutely. So we are always looking for great mentors, like we just talked about, Matt. But also, there's so many other ways you can get involved. We've got a lot of our schools that are involved, over 21 schools that we support. So always getting involved on that level as a partner, a corporate partner. We're always looking for donations to really extend our program to more schools and more youth. And again, we have so many different ways, so always check us out. We're always looking for more people to get involved.
0: You say check us out. Is there a website? If people are interested, what's the best place to go?
1: Yes, it's very simple. It's just www.bbbsemo.org, and anything you could possibly shows all the ways you can get involved. So we'd love for your help.
0: Thank you for being here. Thank you for all the impact you and your organization makes. Really great to catch up again.
1: Yes, thank you so much, and go Cardinals.
0: Awesome. That is Kristen Slaughter, CEO, President, Big Brothers, Big Sisters of Eastern Missouri. We'll take a break. We got more coming up on the Cardinals Radio Network, powered by Graybar.
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2: Cardinals and Reds tonight, opening up a three-game weekend series. Lars Nootbaar, he is here. Not only is he here, he's in the starting lineup, and he is batting in the leadoff spot. He is your left fielder after he wrapped up his Major League rehab assignment this past week. He finished off at AAA Memphis. Overall, he played 12 injury rehab games at three different affiliates. Combined numbers, 257 with three home runs, eight RBIs, nine walks, and an OPS at 962. So if he does anything close to that at the big league level, it would do a lot for the Cardinals. As we do go inside the clubhouse built by Window Nation, let's listen in to Lars Nootbaar a little bit, who says it is absolutely to be it feels great to be back with the team.
3: It's cool. It feels like opening day for me. I'm excited and see you guys again. It's a good feeling, and so I'm excited to be back. Excited to be back with these guys. Obviously, they've been playing some good ball, and so be able to integrate with these guys, it's a lot of fun. But yeah, long road, like you said.
2: Nootbaar says that he really feels healthy, and he thinks that he's in a spot right now where he can do everything that he needs to do.
3: I think definitely like running around it did. So in that aspect, yeah, potentially. But, you know, I guess we'll see. So can't make any promises first time going through it, so I don't really know exactly. But based off how my progression went and how I still am, you know, there's still some soreness, but every day it's getting better. And the more I play, the more my feet and ankles get used to it. And so that part of it's, you know, I guess, what's the word I'm trying to think of?
4: Encouraging.
3: There you go, Jim.
4: That's why I'm here.
3: Exactly. But yeah, so that part of it's cool. And so I'm excited to go out and, you know, try and do as best I can with these things.
2: Interestingly enough, he actually thinks maybe he might be in a better physical spot when he thinks about last year and the pain that he was in from those heels, and now that pain is gone. Because of this surgery, his health, his ability to do what he needs to do physically might actually be in a better spot now.
3: Potentially. I was joking with Ollie when my first day jogging out of the treadmill, I was like, I'm gonna be ready for center field when I get back. And he laughed and said, you know, I'll give these people that were working with me down in Jupiter a hell of a raise if that's the case. But, you know, so I just want to be able to play anywhere, you know, kind of going back to 22 and 21, 23. That's kind of when it started, but was able to play anywhere in the outfield. And so, you know, I always joke around, I want to be like Benjamin Button and start aging backwards now that I got this down. So, yeah, to answer your question, hopefully at any point they can throw me anywhere.
2: Final thing from Nootbaar, he admitted that at times it was hard watching the team because he wanted to be part of all the good times. Also very happy that the team has played as well as they had, but he definitely has been wanting to be part of all the good times that the Cardinals have had lately.
3: A part of you's, you know, part of it's easier because you're like, okay, they're doing well, but then also part of you's like, I wish I was there enjoying that fun with them. And I was watching every game, and up until my rehab time, I watched every pitch. And so I felt like I was a part of the team. I was reaching out to some guys. And so that part of it was cool, but just excited to be back for sure.
2: That is Lars Nootbaar. We go inside the clubhouse built by Window Nation. Again, he is in the starting lineup today, and he is in the leadoff spot, and it's good to be able to see him back with the Cardinals. We will take a break, and when we return, we'll give you some scores from around baseball. We'll get you all set for the Cardinals and the Reds tonight. 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
2: Wrapping up, Ameren Total Access, Cardinals and Reds. Let's get you some scores from around baseball. I know Cardinals fans are just going to be all kinds of distraught when I tell you this. The Cubs today, not only did they lose, they got walloped pretty good. The Giants beat the Cubs today by an 18-3 score. Let's say that one more time for the fun of it. The Giants beat the Cubs today by an 18-3 score. Not a very good day for Edward Cabrera. He went 3 2/3 innings, allowing 8 runs on 8 hits, 6 strikeouts, and 1 walk today for Cabrera, who drops to 3-3, and he's almost got a 5 ERA. Elsewhere around the NL Central, the Pirates are in action right now as they are in Atlanta taking on the Braves. Atlanta scored the first run in the bottom of the second, but in the top of the third, Pittsburgh has put across two, and they lead Atlanta right now by a 2-1 score. Mitch Keller on the mound today for the Buccos. So far, he's gone two, giving up a run on 2 hits, 2 strikeouts, and 2 walks for him. And then coming up later on this evening, the Brewers are in Denver to take on the Colorado Rockies. The pitching matchup here, Brandon Sproat will go for Milwaukee. The right-hander is 1-4 with a 6.24 ERA. Ryan Feltner will toe the rubber for Colorado. He is 2-1 with a 4.85 ERA. In our game, the Cardinals are sending Kyle Leahy to the mound. He's going to be opposed by Brady Singer. I'll give you much more details on that starting pitching matchup and also pass along the lineups for this game. And then I'll be alongside of Ricky Horton for the game tonight. The voice of the Cardinals, John Rooney, he is, as they say, on assignment. Mike Claiborne on assignment as well. As far as we know, the assignments are not in the same location. So two different assignments for two different individuals. So I'll be alongside of Ricky Horton tonight for Cardinals Baseball, which is coming up next on the Cardinals Radio Network, powered by Graybar.
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3: Hey, we've got a couple